0: big lead in Minnesota. They blow that lead, and they lose by 17. Then they have a lead. They come from behind to get the win after falling behind 17-7 against the Jets. So a mixed bag on the road. They end up 1-1. They're back home where they've won 13 straight home openers, but they're going to have to do it with a dinged-up offensive line in front of quarterback Jordan Love.
1: Yeah, two offensive linemen going to be out tonight. Left guard Aaron Banks, Zach Bacobabueli is also out, the right tackle. So they're going to have two new faces up front to start tonight for an offense that has not been able to run the football very well, and Jordan Love that's not been a very efficient throwing the football through the air. Lowest completion percentage of all eligible quarterbacks in the NFL this week through 2 weeks. So there's a lot of things that need to get back on track for both teams. But to your point, Kevin, the Packers are so happy they're back inside of this building, arguably one of the best home field advantages in the league, and they're going to need to lean on that crowd tonight.
0: How significant is it tonight for one of these two offenses to sustain drives? The Falcons are 6 of 25 on third down. Somehow the Packers are worse at 4 for 21 this season on third down. Nobody can stay on the field.
1: Yeah, I mean, I think it's probably more desperate for Atlanta because here's the problem. If they stub their toe out the gate again, you're going to have people on the sidelines that are thinking, here we go again,
0: yep.
1: Right? And you don't want that feeling going into a game. You've got to have things go your way. They've got to get off to a fast start tonight.
0: Stay with us. We're working our way towards kickoff between Atlanta and Green Bay. This is Westwood One's coverage of the National Football League.
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0: 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All right, Derek, what does each team need to do to win tonight?
1: All right, let's start with the Atlanta Falcons. I feel like they got to stop the Packers' run game. Now, Green Bay hasn't had much of a run game this year without Josh Jacobs, and Atlanta cannot let them get back on track tonight. Packers running backs have 129 rushing yards and zero touchdowns through two games, and it's actually an area that the Falcons have been really good through the first 2 weeks is defending the run, and that's got to continue tonight. And then Michael Penix Jr., he has to provide a spark for this team. Not one, but two expected quarterbacks, along with Tua Tagovailoa, not available to start the season. So they're having to thrust a third-string quarterback, Cooper Rush, to start the season, who was just signed at the beginning of training camp. The offense has been non-existent, no explosiveness, and a ton of mistakes. Penix, I think, needs to make a bunch of plays and provide some excitement for this team.
0: Let's talk Green Bay then. What do the Packers need to do to win their 14th consecutive home opener?
1: All right, speaking of running game, they cannot let Bijan Robinson take over the game. My guess is that's the game plan for every defense that plays Atlanta. He's arguably the most electric running back in the National Football League. He makes something out of nothing on plays that look busted from the start, and he makes crazy highlight plays on those that should be a four-yard game. And his hands out of the backfield, Kevin, might be softer than many wide receivers in this league. And then they've just got to play more disciplined football. Way too many penalties to start the season. 26 through two games, easily the most in the NFL. It's actually surprising that they came back to win that game last week against the Jets. 14 penalties and lost the turnover margin. Still found a way to win the game in overtime. You just cannot afford to beat yourself.
0: Weather will not be a factor tonight. Perfect day in Green Bay, Wisconsin. We enjoyed time outside today. It was
1: right?
0: 70 degrees. The sun was shining. There's nearly a full moon. A little bit of haze over that moon in the night sky. Part of that from the pyrotechnics at Lambeau Field. But 62 degrees at kick. Partly cloudy skies. Temperatures dropping to 55 over the course of the game. It could not be more comfortable at Lambeau Field tonight, and a far cry from what it'll be in early January when the Packers wrap up the home schedule here in Green Bay, Wisconsin. The opening kickoff on this nearly balmy night in Wisconsin is coming up. 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
16: Third and about four and a half. Nick of the long count. Under his center. Back to throw. Looks over the middle. Now fires over to the near side. In the end zone. Touchdown. Taken in by Sean Jefferson. He looked left. Nothing available. Over the middle. Then came to the near side. Jefferson curled right in front of the goalpost, and Atlanta marches 76 yards to start the ball game.
17: And the Green Bay defense looks like they're wearing overshoes, not moving at all.
0: Joel Myers and Bob Trumpy with the call on the network back in January 2003 when Michael Vick and the Falcons dominated the pack at Lambeau Field in the wild card round of the playoffs. Atlanta began the scoring with that touchdown pass, never looking back, building a 24-0 halftime lead in a game that ended 27-7. Vic threw for just 117 yards, but added 64 yards on the ground, and the upset win over Brett Favre of the 12-4 Packers, who turned the ball over five times on the night. The next week, the Falcons would fall to Philadelphia in the division round. That's tonight's memorable moment in football history, sponsored by RK Zero Proof. Some moments are too good to forget. Make every memory count with great taste and zero alcohol. Drink differently. Drink RK. Kevin Kugler alongside Derek Rackley. Both teams are ready to get this one started. The Packers at home in the green tops with the gold pants. On the road, the white tops, red numerals, navy pants, black pants rather, for the Atlanta Falcons. Green Bay wins the toss, and they elect to defer. So it's going to be the Atlanta Falcons, and it's going to be Michael Penix, who has now suffered three torn ACLs in college and pro combined. His first start since he tore his ACL in week 11 of last season. Penix is ready to go, and boy, do they need their young first-round pick of a couple of years ago to have a good performance tonight.
1: No doubt. He's been through a lot throughout the course of his career. You mentioned his knee injuries. A couple of them came during his college years at Indiana. Also dealt with a shoulder injury. And then, of course, he gets the third one during his pro career. So if there's one guy that knows the fight of getting back from injuries, it's him. The Falcons and the rest of this team are hoping desperately that he stays healthy for the rest of the year.
0: 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Zachariah Branch, Brian Robinson. The deep men with their toes on the five to our left, moving from left to right. The Packers will kick off from right to left. Teeing it up is the rookie kicker, Trey Smack, at the 35-yard line. Matt LaFleur and Kevin Stefanski head-to-head week three beginning at Lambeau Field. And what a night for it. We're ready for a good one between the Atlanta Falcons and the Green Bay Packers. And week three in the National Football League is officially underway as Trey Smack drives his right leg through the football end over end. It's taken at the 6-yard line by Robinson. Robinson to the 15 to the 20. Trying to cut left at the 25, and he'll plunge across the 30 and is down, just nudging the football across the 30 after a 24-yard return. Let's set the lineup for the Atlanta Falcons. Jake Matthews, Matthew Bergeron, Ryan Neusel, Chris Lindstrom, and Jawan Taylor from left to right on the line. Kyle Pitts, the tight end. Drake London, Olamide Zaccheaus, Jahan Dotson, the wide receivers. Bijan Robinson, the multi-talented player in the backfield who leads Atlanta in both rushing and receiving yards. And under center, Michael Penix for the first time this season. Motion across from left to right from Zacharias Branch. The handoff is to Robinson. He'll try the left side, and Robinson picks up 3 to the 33-yard line. Devontae Wyatt, along with Javon Hargrave and Carl Brooks, comprised that defensive line. It was Wyatt on the stop. Lucas Van Ness and Baron Sorrell, the outside backers. Zaire Franklin and Edrin Cooper, the insides. Keyshawn Nixon, Brandon Cisse, the corners, with Javon Bullard, the nickel. Evan Williams and Xavier McKinney are the safeties. On second down, 6 yards to go for the first. Shotgun snap to Penix. He looks right, throws it back left to Robinson on a screen with a blocker. Robinson to the 40, across the 45, and Bijan Robinson down at midfield. He does it so well, picking up 16 before Franklin can pull him down.
1: It's a little motion there from Zachariah Branch, the Falcons' third-round pick. That's extremely quick, extremely fast. He goes from the right side back, start into the middle, and then back out to the right. They're using him as a decoy. They want the defense to be able to react to him. Everybody knows about him because he's such an explosive playmaker. They dump the screen pass over on the left side to Robinson. He gets a good block from Bergeron out front.
0: Spot the ball at the Packer 49 on first down. Penix into the shotgun. Pitts motioning slot right side. Single receivers left and right. Robinson to the right of Penix, who stands on the left hash in the shotgun. Low shotgun snap at the knees. He pulls it in. Play fake. Floats it down the left sideline. Jump ball in and out of the hands of Jahan Dotson. Running one-on-one with the rookie Brandon Cisse. Dotson just couldn't pull it in. And it's second down and 10.
1: Well, taking that shot downfield. That's one of the areas where Michael Penix is different. He's got a next-level arm, and he really likes to push the ball downfield. That time he tries to get the ball in the hands of Dotson. Wouldn't be surprised if he goes the direction of Drake London. With that player, you can go up. You can elevate the football and just allow London to go up there like a basketball player, which he once was, to go up there and get the football.
0: Charlie Werner in at tight end, stacked with Pitts to the left side. Now Werner in motion from left to right. From the shotgun, Penix on second and 10. Pressure comes, throwing over the middle, and it's intercepted right into the hands of Xavier McKinney. The pick at the 45 of Green Bay turns Atlanta away on the opening drive.
1: Well, the turnovers have been the issue for Atlanta through the first two games. Michael Penix holds on to this a little bit and doesn't quite zip that ball down the middle of the field. Xavier McKinney ends up seeing it, reads the eyes of the quarterback, undercuts this pass, and comes away with a first drive takeaway for the Packers.
0: Xavier McKinney, who was an All-Pro 2 years ago with 8 interceptions, cut to 2 last year. But McKinney had this one end up right in his lap, and now Jordan Love and company with great field position from their 45 to start the opening drive for Green Bay. So a mistake early for Atlanta, turnover number 8 on the season. Love under center on first down at the 45. Lloyd, the running back. Play action. Love, straight drop along the right hash. Throws to the left sideline, and Tucker Kraft. Kraft, the tight end, trying to pull away from Xavier Watts, and he powered his way to the Atlanta 49 to pick up 6.
1: Packers happy to have him back in the lineup. Ended up having a knee injury last year. Was really good through 8 starts, and then he was lost for the rest of the season, and they come out firing through the air. Very first play of the game, in the ball in the hands of their tight end. Really trying to get Jordan Love comfortable. We talked about his completion rate extremely low, trying to see if he could be more effective and efficient with the football in a game tonight.
0: In the pistol formation on 2nd and 4, Love to throw, pocket collapsing. He throws wide of Marshawn Lloyd out of the backfield. We're going to keep an eye tonight, Derek Rackley, on that pressure, especially up the middle all night long. Again, left guard Aaron Banks is down tonight. Jagger Burton, the rookie from Kentucky, gets the start there. And at right tackle, it's the swing man, Anthony Belton. Started 7 games last year, but just still in his second year in the league.
1: Now, this is where you kind of come with some exotic looks on occasion. Not all night, but on occasion, just to see if they can pass things off. They can communicate up front for guys that are not getting first-team reps all the time throughout the week.
0: 3rd and 4 at the Falcons 49. From the shotgun, Love has Brooks to his left. Leaning in, awaiting the shotgun snap. Motion first from Golden, slot right. He looks that direction. Love throws to the sideline, and he misses Watson. The defender covering him, C.J. Henderson, had slipped down on the cut. Watson was all alone on the right sideline. Love missed him, and the Packers go 3 and out after the turnover.
1: Well, maybe.
0: But the offense
1: maybe
0: is on the field for the moment.
1: Well, remember, the ball's kind of somewhat in no man's land right around midfield, so you're thinking here for a team that's trying to get back on track on third down, they're going to take a chance, at least initially here on fourth down.
0: They'll line it up. Will they snap it? Fourth and four at the 49. Love in the shotgun. Barking out the signals, motioning out Brooks wide to the left. Now Brooks will motion back in. Love creeping up to the line. Play clock down to five. Love backpedals again into the shotgun, leaning in, and movement on the left side of the line. It's the left guard, Jagger Burton.
13: Offense number 52, five-yard penalty, fourth down.
0: Now, I don't know that that kills you a whole lot because you were willing to take the delay a game at about two more seconds.
1: Well, it doesn't kill you, Kevin, but here's my question. Now, I don't know if they were actually, if he ran an audible and he was going to run a play, but if there was no play that was going to be run, you were going to end up taking a delay. How do you jump off sides?
0: Yeah, where are you going?
1: Like, yeah, where are you going to go? So that leads me to believe maybe they had a play called, but nonetheless, a penalty on the offense is going to back them up and punt unit is on the field.
0: Penalty number one tonight, penalty number 27 on the year. Most in team history, 26 through two games. Olamide Zaccheaus awaiting the punt, fields it at the 13, breaks away from first contact to the 15, over to the left side, and he'll be buried at the 18-yard line by Melton, who got over there to make the stop. But how about that stop by the Falcons' defense? They turn the Packers away, and the Penix interception does not hurt Atlanta. We are scoreless with 12:33 to play in quarter number one on a timeout. This is Westwood One's coverage of the National Football League.
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2: Welcome back to Lambeau Field, along with Derek Rackley. I'm Kevin Kugler. 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Each team has had the ball once. Each team gave the ball back to the other team. One on an interception from Atlanta, one on a punt from Green Bay. Falcons now 6 interceptions, 2 lost fumbles, 8 turnovers, the most in the National Football League, and now 23 drives racked without a touchdown.
3: Yeah, the turnovers have got to get themselves fixed, or you're going to have a tough time winning in this league.
2: From the 17-yard line, first down and 10. Robinson in the pistol behind Penix, who gets the snap, hands it to Bijan Robinson. Nice jump cut. Cuts back to the left and dives forward to the 24. It's a 7-yard gain on first down. Evan Williams undercut him at the 24. If you're 55 and up, T-Mobile has plans built just for you. 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Our producer Brian Finkelstein was on the way in telling me how much he's saving now that he's eclipsed the 55-year-old mark with the T-Mobile 55 plan.
3: Well, that's news to me. Congratulations, Frank.
2: Yeah,
3: I'm happy
2: Fink
3: for you.
2: Was very excited about that. And I don't blame him. Second and 3 at the 24-yard line. Robinson, the single back, motion across from left to right from London. The handoff is to Robinson, started right and then bounced it to the left side. I would say cut with him, but it's not a cut. It is literally like if you dropped into the middle of a bounce house and just boing right to the left side and he gets the first down.
3: Yeah, I would say glide. Like, I watch him and I think he glides. Now, yes, he does cut. He does jump. He glides. He sifts pretty much any word that you can find where somebody is very eloquently navigating through something that's very difficult. Yeah, that's what he can do. That's why he is so special. That's why the Atlanta Falcons signed to an extension. You do not want this guy playing for any other team.
2: Robinson is the single back. He has the Falcons' only touchdown of the year, a 23-yard catch. Motion across from Zacchaeus from right to left. Play action. Penix in trouble. Throws one of the tight end screen to Pitts, who hadn't turned around yet. And the pass is incomplete. Javon Bullard was providing that heat on Michael Penix. And Penix had to get rid of the football, second and 10.
3: Yeah, Bullard, I think, has been playing really well. Watching the tape the first couple of weeks, he's been all over the football. That time he brings some pressure off the edge. He's been very good in coverage. He's willing to get downhill and run support. Former Georgia product has had a really good start to this season.
2: Jonathan Gannon, his first season as Packers defensive coach, former Cardinals head coach, coming over here to help out Coach LaFleur on the defensive side of things. First down and 10 at the second down and 10, rather, at the 27-yard line, and the handoff is to Robinson, buried in the backfield. Nowhere to go this time as Brenton Cox Jr. and Zaire Franklin both in the backfield to combine on the stop, and nowhere to go. It'll bring up third and long.
3: Something messed up here from the jump, because Brenton Cox, you mentioned, he ends up coming unblocked in the backfield as the left defensive end. I think Matthew Bergeron, the left guard, was supposed to kick him out, but as he came around as a pulling guard, he was looking upfield, doesn't even see Brenton Cox, and he gets the tackle for loss.
2: Third down and 11. The ball back near the 25-yard line. Three receivers left, single wide to the right of Zacchaeus. Penix in the shotgun formation. Werner

0: his right in the backfield. Penix with a blitz coming, throws to the sideline, incomplete. Evan Williams was blitzing as he had to get rid of that football wide of the intended target on the left sideline. Brandon Cisse out in coverage of Branch, and it's fourth down.
1: Yeah, Packers showed seven up at the line of scrimmage, trying to confuse Atlanta. Who do they declare down? Who are they blocking? And you mentioned Williams ends up coming unblocked through the right side of the offense. Penix feels the heat from the backside. He's got to get rid of the football, but Zachariah Branch didn't have his head turned around to make a completion.
0: Jake Bailey to punt it away. Sky Moore at the 24-yard line of Green Bay to our right. Packers moving from right to left. Green tops, gold pants. Bailey's punt. A line drive punt soaring into the night sky. Fair catch waved for and made at the 15-yard line, and a timeout with 10:06 to play in the first half. No score. 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
0: 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Last week, the Green Bay Packers became the first team in the Super Bowl era to win a game with under 200 total yards, 10 or more penalties, and nary a takeaway. The previous record for teams with those statistics was 0-38. Now 1-38. First and 10 for Green Bay from their own 13-yard line. Love turns. Single back is Caleb Johnson. And Johnson is tripped up at the line of scrimmage by Zach Harrison. No advance at all. And the Packers will rotate all three backs as they have tonight. This is the first carry for Caleb Johnson.
1: Yeah, nice job setting the edge there from Atlanta. Remember, that was one of the keys, is you can't let whoever it is that Green Bay tries to establish a running game to get on track tonight. Good area for the Falcons this year. It's been their run defense. It's got to continue to be good. Try to make them one-dimensional, throw the football. We know Jordan Love is typically pretty good in that area, but he's got off to a rough start this year.
0: Second and 11. They'll say a loss of one, back to the 12. In the shotgun is Love, standing along the right hash. Motion across from Christian Watson from right to left. Love to throw, looks right, looks left. Now back to the right side again, and he overshot an open Matthew Golden at the 25-yard line. Golden had about a step and a half rack, and he just could not connect with the talented wideout, and it's third and 11.
1: Well, not only talented, but the speedster wideout. Former first-round pick, he's got some great top-end speed. Ran the best 40 time of all wide receivers, second best at the combine when he came out. But as he ends up getting away from that coverage from Mike Hughes, he's just not able to turn on the jets enough to speed up and make that catch.
0: Two quarterbacks, they combined 0 for their last seven. Third and 11 from the 12 for Love and the Packers. in the shotgun with Brooks to his right. Love leaning in, swings his arms back and forth, gets the shotgun snap, backpedals near the goal line, floats it up down the right sideline, looking for Golden, who twists and turns and makes the catch at the Falcon 45. He looked right, he looked left, he found the football and pulled it in down to the 43 before Mike Hughes could make the stop. A pickup of 45 and a first down.
1: Really good adjustment there for Matthew Golden. He's looking over his inside shoulder or his left shoulder as he goes downfield, realizes that Jordan throws him to the outside, turns his head back over to the right side of the formation with pretty tough coverage on him with Mike Hughes, and still able to make the catch before he goes out of bounds.
0: What a giant play for the Packers. Now at the 43 of Atlanta on first down from the gun. A pitch play left side, Johnson to the 40, and a flag down behind the play. This may be backing up about a 5-yard run with a hold. Sidney Brown on the tackle and another Packer penalty.
9: Holding offense number 9, 10-yard penalty. First down.
0: Christian Watson with the hold. The 2026 season is here. 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
1: That called on Christian Watson. He comes down and he has his both of his arms around the outside, and his left hand is holding onto the shoulder pads of safety Sidney Brown. He gets called for the penalty. Had a pretty good setup initially, but that's going to back him up to first and 20.
0: Two penalties tonight on the Packers. First and 20 back at their own 47-yard line. Marshawn Lloyd is the running back. Play action. Love sets it up. Lloyd screen left side to the 45. Lloyd to midfield. Back into Falcon territory at the 45 and out of bounds at the 43, and a late hit out of bounds. He got to the sideline. He got out of bounds. And I think it was Harold Perkins, the rookie from LSU, that contacted him late. And that's going to be a first down.
9: Personal foul. Defense. Hit the player out of bounds. 15-yard penalty. Automatic first down.
1: Penalty is an issue for the Atlanta Falcons in their opener that they played against the Steelers. Not so much last week against Carolina, but Harold Perkins just continuing to work. Clearly out of bounds here. Wasn't anything egregious. Just left arm kind of ended up pushing him down to the ground. I actually would have been okay with a no call there.
0: Yeah, it looked like his momentum. He was chasing him to the sideline, and he just kind of barreled into him. Like you said, nothing egregious or aggressive. The Packers will take it first down and 10 at the Atlanta 28-yard line. Lloyd to the right of Love on the left hash in the shotgun. Motion behind from Sky Moore, and the give up the middle is to Lloyd, tripped up. He had a hole and he got tripped up at the 22. It's a 6-yard gain. Like Xavier Watts may have come in there to cover that up at the end, but a 6-yard run from Marshawn Lloyd, and it's second down.
1: Yeah, complete reverse around from Jordan Love. Takes that shotgun snap, turns from his left all the way around to the right-hand side. But give credit to Lloyd. Once he ended up getting that football, he was full speed, north and south, no cutting. Get as much as you can. Does a good job picking up about 6 or 7 there on first down.
0: Packers on the move, 2nd and 4 at the 22 of Atlanta. Melton in motion right to left. Love will go under center this time with Caleb Johnson, the running back. Love changing things up on second down, and we've got a whistle, and we've got a stoppage, and we've got a timeout used by Green Bay. Play clock was winding down, and sideline gets the timeout to prevent another penalty and 5 more yards. With the Westwood One Sports app, you can stream every Westwood One broadcast live right from your phone for free. NFL, college football, NCAA March Madness, U.S. soccer, and more. 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
1: Kevin, you had mentioned it that Jordan Love was changing the play. I heard him say can, which generally means he's going to the second play that he called in the huddle. But Matt LaFleur came running down. He had his eyes on the play clock. He did not want them picking up another penalty after a really good first down play.
0: Now, 2nd and 4, the things that can change with just a 5-yard penalty on a drive. 2nd and 4 from the 22 of Atlanta. Love will go under center. Still Caleb Johnson behind him as the single back. Love turns, play action, steps right, throws right. Kraft with the catch, the tight end to the 15 and twists out of bounds right there. Nudged out by C.J. Henderson, but a first down and a 7-yard pickup to the Atlanta 15, and the Packers are in the red zone.
1: Yeah, really good complimentary football there. We just saw the really successful gain of 6 going right up the gut between the tackles on first down. That time they used the same type of action, but it's a bootleg, and as soon as Jordan Love gets his eyes around, he sees that Tucker Kraft is open. Just get rid of the football right there. get rid of it, take the 5 to 6 yards at first down, and keep marching downfield.
0: From the 15-yard line in the shotgun again is Love. Standing to his right is Marshawn Lloyd. Shotgun snap comes in, helmet high. Love backpedals. Pressure comes late, goes over the middle. Catch by Sky Moore at the 10 and down to the 6-yard line. He picks up 9. Sidney Brown with the tackle in space of the talented Sky Moore, known more for his return game than his catching of passes.
1: Well, both Sky Moore and Bo Melton needing to step up a little bit. Jaden Reed with an injury last week. He's inactive in this game, so everybody's got to kind of slide up one spot to act as that third wide receiver for them, seeing if those guys can help them through the air this week.
0: Second down and a yard from the 6-yard line. Love under center. Turns. The handoff is to Lloyd, and Lloyd fighting to the 5 and shoved back. It's very close to a first down. The official coming from the far side has him across the 5. The official on the near side has him at the 5, which would be short. And they're going to take the near side official's spot, and it's third down. Matt LaFleur is saying, come on now. And he's got the red challenge flag in his hand. Is he going to challenge?
9: After replay assist.
0: Nope.
9: Ruling on the field is the first down, Green Bay. It'll be first and goal.
0: Sean Smith says, hold everything. You don't need to challenge. Replay assist moves the chains.
1: No need to throw that red flag. We're going to take a look at it upstairs, and they end up giving him the first down. So the ball was about to be at about the 5-yard line, and they give it to him almost at the 4. So they move it ahead about 3/4 of a yard.
0: Ninth play of the drive coming up so far. 83 yards on this drive, and it's first and goal at the 4. Lloyd is the single back. And on first down, play action. Love rolls, throws, back in the end zone, caught, touchdown, Christian Watson! And the first Lambeau leap of 2026 as the Packers spring out in front, 6-0.
1: Excellent progression there from Jordan Love. Another bootleg action rolling to his right side, but this time the tight end is completely covered up. But there was a breakdown of communication in the secondary with Jesse Bates. As Christian Watson starts with a tight split, motions in, comes kind of in between the tackle box, and then he comes out to the corner. He's wide open, puts his left hand up in the air, and afterwards Jesse Bates pats his chest, almost kind of like, my bad, I lost him in the mix. Really good play design there from the Packers for the touchdown.
0: Trey Smack on for the extra point. And a 7-0 Green Bay lead. Fifth straight game, including the playoffs, for Christian Watson to find the end zone with a touchdown catch. Already his fourth snare of the season. This one putting the Packers on top. 7-0. 5:13 to go in quarter number one. 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
0: 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Jordan Love on the drive, 5 of 6 for 76 yards, and the touchdown pass to Christian Watson. Robinson and Branch stacked deep at the 8-yard line. Now they'll split and walk back to either side at the 5-yard line. Branch to the near, Robinson to the far hash, as the Packers, with the Lambeau fans waving their towels around. No, we are not in Pittsburgh. These are white towels. They're also not surrendering. It's Branch at the 4-yard line. Branch to the 15, quickly to the 20, across the 25, and a flag comes down as he goes down at the 29-yard line in the arms of Nick Neiman. A 25-yard return pending the penalty flag, which is likely going to back Kevin Stefanski's Falcon offense up. And a hold is going to be the call, which is the last thing the Atlanta Falcons need, is to back up an offense that's struggling mightily.
9: Holding, receiving team number 42, 10-yard penalty, first down.
0: So the hold on Josh Woods, and the Falcons back inside their own 20-yard line with the ball at the 15, Derek Rackley.
1: I was interested to see how Green Bay was going to play the kickoff, because that time Brian Robinson, Zachariah Branch switched sides, so Branch could be on the right where they anticipated he was going to kick. I was seeing if Green Bay was going to kick away from him, but they gave him an opportunity to bring it back.
0: From the 15-yard line on first down, Brian Robinson starts off in the backfield on this drive for the Falcons. Pressure comes, the throw to the right side, and it's Pitts who goes down low to pick it off the turf at the 20-yard line. 5-yard gain, McKinney covering him up. Good blitz pickup by Brian Robinson, that running back in the backfield, 2nd and 5.
1: Yeah, sometimes you got to step up in there, whether you're going to end up with a linebacker, a safety, or sometimes even a defensive lineman. You got to stick your nose in there and save your quarterback. Just give him another hot second to be able to get rid of the football. Brian Robinson does that, and a good 5-yard pickup from Atlanta.
0: Motion across from left to right from Drake London. Under center is Penix. Brian Robinson is the single back. The turn and the give to Robinson over the left side. A jump cut to the right. He's got a first down. Out to the 26. He needed 5. He got 6. And that'll move the chains. Don't miss all the NFL excitement this Sunday on CBS and Fox. Check your local listings for games and times in your area. Catch the NFL on CBS and Fox.
1: Atlanta had the right play call against that defense. Green Bay trying to bring blitz off the offensive right side. They ended up running the ball away from it.
0: Brian Robinson remains in as the single back. Penix will go under center. First down at the Falcon 26. Packers leading 7-0 late first quarter. Penix turns, gives to Robinson, gaping a hole on the left side, and Robinson fights his way for 9 to the 35-yard line. McKinney and Bullard combine on the stop, but a giant opening on the left side to run behind.
1: Well, and this is kind of what Atlanta's been known for. Obviously, new staff this year, but remember, Kevin, over the last few years, it's been Bijan Robinson and Tyler Algier. They let Algier go in free agency. He ends up signing with Arizona. They bring in Brian Robinson, feeling like they've got to have somebody that they trust can be a good option for him, to give Bijan Robinson a little bit of a rest as he ends up starting this drive on the sideline.
0: And Brian Robinson remains in on 2nd down and 1 at the 35. Last year a 49er, this year a Falcon, and Robinson off the play fake Penix. The pressure comes, he's in trouble, down he goes! It's Lucas Van Ness! 3.5 sacks already this year, the ball came out, and Jonathan Ford saying he has it. Officials will confer, was Penix down before the ball came out? Van Ness was coming, pulls him to the ground. They're going to call it an intentional grounding. They're saying the ball came out because he threw
9: grounding.
0: It.
9: Offense number 9. 10-yard penalty from the previous spot. Lost it down. 3rd down.
0: He was being swallowed up by Lucas Van Ness and just flipped the ball out incomplete.
9: Game clock operator, please reset the game clock to 3 minutes and 10 seconds.
1: Wow, Lucas Van Ness with a really nice move going up against the ever so steady Jake Matthews at the left tackle position, but he ends up faking the inside move, goes outside. Matthews cannot get back to him. Lucas Van Ness continuing to provide that pass rush that they need with Michael.

0: penalty. First down.
1: Brenton Cox giving a lifeline to Atlanta. Contact to the head area.
2: Yeah, seeing the replay, and both his helmet and his left arm basically end up going right around the neck of Michael Penix. His head kind of buckles back a little bit. Hear the boos as the crowd doesn't like the replay that they've seen. But nonetheless, Green Bay lets Atlanta off the hook with a free first down.
1: And now Bijan Robinson back into the ballgame at the 40-yard line. First down and 10. Penix will go under center and gives it to the talented Robinson. Jumps to the outside and down the sideline of midfield. Burst to the 40. Veers right at the 30. To the middle of the field at the 20. Steps through a tackle at the 15. Zigzags inside the 10 and is all the way down to the Green Bay 5. A 55-yard scamper for Bijan Robinson. First and goal. The Falcons are about to take a red zone snap.
2: Wow, this is kind of what I talked about. He takes a play that looks like it should be 3 or 4 yard gain, puts his foot in the ground, bounces back out to the left, and he's just got next level vision. What he sees, I feel like, is different than even any of these other NFL running backs that are extremely talented. Finally gets the Falcons in the red zone.
1: First snap of the season in the red zone comes at the 5. In game number 3, and on first down, it's Robinson who gets the carry up the middle. And Robinson goes for 2 down to the 3-yard line. How about that? It took an electric run by Bijan Robinson to finally break the seal on the 20-yard line and in for Atlanta.
2: I mean, just what he's known for. I mean, that's the reason why he's quickly just vaulted up to being one of the most electric players in the National Football League. It's just his vision, his quickness, his strength. I mean, you name it, he is literally the entire package as a running back.
1: He has the only Falcons touchdown of the year on a catch. Second and goal from the 3 for Atlanta. Zacchaeus in motion from right to left. The hand is to Robinson. Stops, starts, bursts into the end zone over the left side for the touchdown. Patience and then the explosion to get the Falcons on the board, an extra point away from tying it up.
2: Well, Kyle Pitts, the tight end, lined up on the left-hand side of the formation. He's known more of their receiving tight end. Generally, Charlie Warner's known as the blocking tight end. He does an excellent job of stretching the left side of the defense here. He's going up against Lucas Van Ness. He ends up with the right arm, pushes him out, creates a seam. Robinson sees it, slides right inside of it, and gets into the end zone for a touchdown.
1: First Falcons touchdown since the first quarter of week 1, 24 straight drives without a touchdown before that drive. Extra point ties this game at 7. 1:32 to go in the first. The Lambeau crowd still booing about the roughing the passer call that kept the drive alive, and it ends with a Bijan Robinson touchdown. 7-7 at Lambeau. 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
3: 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Seven plays, 85 yards, and Atlanta would like you to meet the Robinsons because on that drive, they did the work. Brian Robinson, two carries, 15 yards. Bijan Robinson, three carries, 60 yards, and a touchdown. Kickoff from Nick Folk. With Bo Melton and Sky Moore, the deep men, Moore to the near sideline, Melton to the far sideline. Folks kickoff, a short one, and it's Melton at the 10-yard line. Melton to the 20, an opening to the 25. It closes quickly at the 30, and he falls forward near the 31. 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Bijan Robinson now with 90 yards of offense. The Green Bay Packers as an offense have 88 total yards.
4: Well, they were feeling pretty good about themselves after the last drive, but just seeing Bijan Robinson rip off that 55-yard run and ultimately put it into the end zone evens this thing back up.
3: Marshawn Lloyd is the running back on first down. Play action, Love to the left, steps back to the right, throws it short to Lloyd, who makes the low catch and is dropped immediately by Kendall Daniels, the rookie from Oklahoma. A loss of four on the play all the way back near the 24-yard line.
4: Well, this is a team that was looking for who was going to end up replacing Caden Ellis, who had been such a fixture for them at the inside linebacker position to play alongside Divine Diablo. So they brought in a couple of guys in the offseason. Christian Harrison, of course, they drafted two guys that they felt like would compete, one of them being Kendall Daniels, the other one being Harold Perkins. And Kendall Daniels has been pretty good for Atlanta at that other inside linebacker position.
3: 3-yard loss officially. Put it at the 28, second and 13. Two receivers left. Helmet high, shotgun snap. Love backpedals, throwing over the middle. Floats it in, and it's deflected away. Golden had a step, but a diving, plunging pluck by Billy Bowman to bat it out of the air. Full-on extension on the drive, and it's an incomplete pass.
4: First game this season for Billy Bowman as he ends up coming back from his Achilles injury last year. He finds himself in a switch right at the last second as he ends up finding Golden, the speedster, catches back up to him, and then right at the last second turns around, finds the football, gets his right fingertip on it, and deflects it away.
3: Two receivers plus Kraft to the left, single wide to the right. Third down and 13. Brooks motioning to the right side of Love, who stands on the right hash in the shotgun, gets the snap. Falcons rush four. Pressure comes. Love's in trouble. Flips it out left side. It is caught by Mark Redmond, working his way up the left sideline and down at the 36-yard line. It was almost like an option pitch forward from Love with the pocket collapsing, and he found it was Tucker Kraft, rather, who made the catch and motored up the sideline. Losing a helmet on the play was the right guard, Jacob Monk, and it's fourth down.
4: Kevin, I've always felt like Jordan Love, having backed up Aaron Rodgers for a couple of years, he's got a little Aaron inside of him, right? Some of those off-script plays, like, to me, that was like a vintage Aaron Rodgers type play where he just, right at the last end of the first quarter there, right at the last second, just shovels it, tries to find somebody, get some type of play out of it. They nearly escape for a first down.
3: Tell your friends, gather the family, because the second quarter is going to begin with America's favorite football play, a punt. At the end of one quarter, 7-7 our score. 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
4: 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With Derek Rackley, our entire Westwood One crew, I'm Kevin Kugler. As promised, you've gathered everyone around. It is punt time to start this second quarter. Zachariah Branch at the 14.
6: It's just like everybody gathering around the fireplace during the holidays to watch their favorite punt.
4: Who wouldn't want to listen to the dulcet tones of Kevin Kugler and Derek Rackley describe a punt? Daniel Whelan, you hear the punt in the background, the magic of radio. Driving him back all the way to the 2. He fields the punt. Back into the end zone with momentum. Branch to the 5. Veers right to the 10. Out of bounds at the 15. That could have been an absolute disaster for Zachariah Branch. They're going to spot it at the 18-yard line. He fielded that ball at the 1 with it on top of his helmet. And Derek Rackley went back into the end zone with momentum.
6: He was 2 yards in the end zone. Could have been a disaster. That's one of those plays where they're going to go back and look at it. Kevin Stefanski, his special teams coordinator, Aukerman, are going to look at it and say, hey, yeah, that was a pretty good return. Do me a favor. Don't ever do that again.
4: Never touch the ball at the 2. First down and 10 officially spotted at the 17-yard line. Deshaun Robinson is the single back. Motion across from right to left. Toss to the motion man, Branch. Branch veering back to the middle at the 20-yard line, and Branch twisted down at the 24. Give him 7. Edrin Cooper on the tackle for the Packers, and it's 2nd and 3.
6: Well, they haven't been able to get much offensive anything going the first couple of weeks, but I think this has got to be a focus for Tommy Rees, the offensive coordinator for Atlanta, is finding ways to get the ball in the hands of Zachariah Branch, the third-round pick out of Georgia. Get him out in space because of his electricity. Not quite Bijan Robinson, but that's the reason why he was drafted, because he can do different things that almost no other receiver on this roster can.
4: 2nd down and 3 at the 24. Robinson is the single back. Four-man front for the Packers. The turn, the give to Robinson. Stops, starts, tries to get to the outside on the left side, and Brandon Cisse got him around the ankles. It's going to be a first down. He fell forward to the 28-yard line, and that was pretty well defended by Brandon Cisse.
6: Yeah, I mean, it's just one of those deals where you watch him and you kind of shake your head, because that should have been a tackle at the line of scrimmage, Kevin. Like, everything was defended pretty well, but it's his patience, his hesitation, and then again, his vision, how he ends up seeing that hole open up on the left side and finds just enough of a seam to get past that first down marker.
4: First down and 10. Ball to 28-yard line. Atlanta moving from our right to our left. London in motion left to right across the line. 2 receivers to the right of Penix. Stands on the left-hand hash. Gets the snap. Throws with that left arm to the right side. Catch is made at the 35-yard line by Jahan Dotson, and he works his way out to the 39. It's an 11-yard gain and another first down. And you do see the difference that Michael Penix makes in this offense. Obviously, Bijan Robinson's a big help, but Penix a little more on target than what we've seen the last 2 weeks.
6: Yeah, not only on target, but he's just got next-level arm talent. Like, he has got a lot of velocity behind that ball. I mean, that's a quick slant that arguably is a pretty high percentage throw in the NFL that has been very far from high percentage for Atlanta the first 2 weeks.
4: Zacchaeus motioning from right to left.

0: Brian Robinson is the single back. First and 10 at the 39. It's Robinson to the left side. A little shoulder move. Gets to the corner at the 45 across midfield and into Packer territory. Brian Robinson ducked the shoulders just enough to get one of the defenders to bite. Picks up 16, and Evan Williams with the tackle. First down, Atlanta.
1: Well, that's Brandon Cisse. He's coming up to try to make a tackle, and he understands that Brian Robinson's a little bit bigger, a little bit thicker than Bijan Robinson. Brian Robinson, 225, so he tries to go low, but he ducks his head down, and right at that moment, Brian Robinson makes a little hesitation, gets around him. Should have been a tackle for loss. Turns in to first down for the Falcons.
0: At the 45 of Green Bay, Brian Robinson shifts to the right of Penix in the gun. Penix standing at the bottom of the G logo at midfield. Stomps his left foot, gets the shotgun snap. Play action fake. Penix drops the throw. A wobbler to the left side. His arm was hit as he threw that football. There was pressure coming from Javon Hargrave. Forced a wobbler, and it's second down and 10. Real people, real questions, real solutions on Investigate TV Plus. 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
1: Atlanta very fortunate there. Number one, that ball was not intercepted as Hargrave ends up knocking away, but also that Penix didn't get hurt. A lot of time, sure, you see quarterbacks get fingers hurt.
0: Second down and 10 at the 45-yard line. Motion behind the quarterback. Handoff is to Robinson, and Robinson swallowed up after a half-yard gain at best. Brandon Cisse and Lucas Van Ness both there to just absolutely stone Bijan Robinson at third long.
1: Yeah, this is going to be a very important down here for Atlanta, an offense that has been struggling this year, but they have a third and long, and they're past midfield. So they're outside of field goal range. Ball sitting at the 45-yard line here. They got to keep this drive going, and so you're going to have Michael Penix find a way to make a throw. And if it's me, I'm looking for Kyle Pitts or I'm looking for Drake London.
0: Third down and 10 at the 45. Three receivers stacked right. In the shotgun is Penix. Gets the shotgun snap. Quick toss to the right side. It's caught by London. London trying to turn the corner. Nudged out at the 40-yard line. Short of the first down by about 6 yards. They'll give him four. He's out at the 41. And now a decision to make for Kevin Stefanski.
1: Yeah, it looks like the punt unit is going to come on. I'm a little bit surprised on the play call. If they're going to go ahead and punt it, which they're bringing the punt unit on the field, I'm okay with that decision. Kevin, if you said this is four down territory, we're going to go for it on fourth down. But otherwise, that was a quick flare route to the outside to Drake London. And you're saying you got to pick up 9 yards when you catch the ball behind the line of scrimmage. That's not necessarily your best percentages.
0: So Jake Bailey is on to punt. Sky Moore back at the 8-yard line. Bailey will try to hang this one up. Moore calling for the fair catch. He'll make it just outside the 10. And the Falcons trying to lean on that defense and play field position, a 30-yard punt. And the Packers will start officially at the 11 when we return. 7-7 with 10:34 remaining first half. This is Westwood One's coverage of the National Football League.
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0: 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Caleb Johnson is the single back with Love under center. First down and 10. You're in canning it, going to the second play call. Love turns, gives to Caleb Johnson over the right side, trying to bounce it to the sideline, and he'll be ushered out at the 12. Only a one-yard gain on the play. That was well defended by the Falcons, led by C.J. Henderson.
1: Yeah, C.J. Henderson filling in for A.J. Terrell, who ended up with an injury last week, a groin. He's going to go on IR at least for 4 weeks, and so they're going to need somebody to step up. This is the same organization that obviously drafted A.J. Terrell's brother, Avion Terrell. Now, he's been predominantly in the nickel position, with Henderson kind of being that third corner that's going to play opposite of Mike Hughes.
0: Second and 9 at the 12-yard line, under 10 minutes to play first half. Love's in the shotgun along the right hash. Gets the snap. Falcons rush 5. Love floats it down the sideline for Kraft, and he overshot the tight end. Kendall Daniels, the linebacker from Oklahoma, running stride for stride with him, and it's 3rd and 9.
1: Trying to thread the needle, hit, really had to drop that one in the bucket. It was pretty good coverage from Kendall Daniels, running step for step with the tight end and having to kind of drop that one right over the top of his shoulder, not able to connect. So a 3rd down and long here for the Packers. Atlanta had the same situation. They were not able to connect. This time, Green Bay deep in their own territory.
0: 1 for 3 tonight on 3rd down. 5 for 24 this year. Shotgun snap. Pressure comes. Love hit as he throws. Ball pops out. It's scooped up by C.J. Henderson. Henderson on the return is down to the 13-yard line. The question is it a fumble or is it an incomplete pass? It is ruled a fumble, and it's Atlanta football at the 13. Divine Diablo came in and smacked Jordan Love as he tried to throw. The officials rule that it's a cough-up, and it's Atlanta football.
1: This is actually the right call. They just showed the replay here in the booth, and I don't think Jordan Love's arm was coming forward yet. Divine Diablo comes in. He goes airborne. His left arm ends up knocking this
7: football. Ruling on the field of a fumble is under review. Timeout.
0: So they're going to look at it. Is the arm going forward? Did the fingers go forward and push the ball out of the hand?
1: Yeah, they're going to slow this one down. The initial view that I saw did not look like it was clearly coming forward yet, but Divine Diablo comes in and initially ends up breaking it. What looks like it's going to be a takeaway for now for the Falcons.
0: This close shave instant replay review is sponsored by Barbasol Shaving Cream. 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Start your day off right with Barbasol. They'll review the call on the field of a fumble. 9:38 to play first half. 7-7 our score. 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
7: After review, the ruling on the field is an incomplete forward pass. Quarterback Ham is coming forward with control of the ball.
0: Wow.
7: It'll be fourth down.
0: What a change in this game. It was going to be first down at the 13 of Green Bay for a team in Atlanta that has struggled mightily to get into the red zone at all this year. And the ruling on the field turns to an incomplete pass. Massive break for the Packers.
1: So Atlanta thinking that they're going to have first down at the 12-yard line of Green Bay. Instead, they're still going to get the football back, potentially with good field position, but they don't get the takeaway they thought they had.
0: So fourth down and a punt for Daniel Whelan. How lucky are you? You've come back to this game twice for punch. Whelan in the air. Fair catch called for and made at the 37-yard line of Atlanta. So a difference from the 13-yard line of Green Bay to the 37 of Atlanta, a 51-yard punt flipping the field to a certain degree, and it's first down for the Falcons. Rain-X wipers know what it's like to have a loyal fan base. They're the number one wipers in America. Next time you need wipers, choose Rain-X. But Atlanta's defense gets the stop that they wanted. Officially spot this football at the 36 with that fair catch where it's first down and 10. Bijan Robinson is the running back. Single back in the backfield. Penix under center. Motion across from right to left for Zacchaeus. And on first down off play action, they set it up for London on the left sideline at the 40. Steps through contact and then makes a beeline out of bounds. Near the 43, Evan Williams shoved him out after the 7-yard gain, and it's second down.
1: I used to call that a slide concept, where the receiver or a tight end, it could be either one, starts from the right-hand side of the formation, but at the snap, Kevin, they end up running behind the line of scrimmage, almost sliding behind them. And the idea is you try to get lost for the defense, and they can't pick you up, and Penix is able to find and gets the ball right over the top of Lucas Van Ness.
0: Pitzel motion into the backfield, offset backs now. Pitts playing nearly a fullback position. Zacchaeus in motion from left to right. The handoff is to Bijan Robinson, runs over the right side. Robinson breaks a tackle and stumbles forward into Packer territory at the 49. It's an 8-yard run. He was contacted really at the line of scrimmage and just broke free to get the first down.
1: Kevin, two completely different players, but when I was playing for the Falcons back in the early 2000s, I played with a guy named Warrick Dunn, and Warrick Dunn was very similar in the fact that he could find very little seams in the front, right? Like he would get his shoulders turned and find a way to get himself up through the hole.
0: First down and 10 at the 49-yard line. Robinson to the left of Penix. Quick toss to Zacchaeus. Zacchaeus on a screen weaving through traffic, spins out of contact and is down at the 44. It's a pickup of 5. So you've got Zacchaeus with the catch. You've got Bijan Robinson becoming the 10th player in NFL history to reach 6,000 career scrimmage yards before turning 25. You say all these great offensive things this half, and it kind of underscores what's been going on with this Atlanta offense. It's a much better offense tonight than what we've seen.
1: Yeah, they're finally getting on track a little bit, picking up first downs, of course, getting into the red zone. They got a touchdown in this game. It's just almost like baby steps for them, Kevin.
0: Second and 5 at the Packer 44. 10 first downs, 7 on the ground tonight. Robinson will try to get another one, bouncing to the outside. He's got the first down and more as he cuts. Lost his footing a little bit and down at the 34-yard line. 10-yard run, Bullard and Nixon there to cover him up. 11 Atlanta first downs, 8 on the ground in this first half.
1: Kevin, you call a lot of football games, right? Generally 2 football games a week. How many times is that play right there a tackle for loss,
0: oh,
1: right?
0: More than 50%.
1: He was dead in the water, but he still not only finds a way to get upfield, but for 10 yards, picking up a first down.
0: 11 carries for 95 yards in the first half. He'll get a breather, Brian Robinson, in now. First down and 10, Falcons in a 7-7 score with the Packers. Single setback is Brian Robinson. On the right hash from the 34, the handoff is to Brian Robinson, and he's dropped in the backfield. Packers were selling out to stop the run. Edgerrin Cooper first there, and Zaire Franklin closed it off. A 3-yard loss on the play. Don't miss all the NFL excitement on NBC Sunday night when the Los Angeles Rams meet the Denver Broncos. Of course, you can also hear that game right here on many of these same stations on the Westwood One Sports app or online at westwoodonesports.com. If you put any stock in fantasy football, two of the most drafted defenses in fantasy football this year, the Rams and Broncos. Who will score? Tune in to find out. Second and 13 at the 37. Penix in the shotgun along the left hash. Three receivers stacked right. Penix looks, sets up a screen. London with the catch. Moves inside to the 35 and down to the 30-yard line. 6 yards short of the first down after he picks up seven. McKinney and Williams on the stop.
1: Yeah, you get those tackles for loss, Kevin. You're just trying to figure out if you can get half of it back on the next play. That's exactly what London ends up doing. Catches the quick little screen, but immediately sees a seam by going back inside. So he puts that right foot in the ground, goes back in towards the middle of the defense, and just gets his pad level down so he can pick up as much as he can. A much more manageable third down and six here.
0: Falcons 0 for 2 on third tonight. They've averaged 10 and a half yards to go on third down. This is third and six at the 30-yard line of Green Bay. London in motion from right to left. Shotgun snap, four-man rush. Penix throws on a slant. Catch is made, but giving up ground and going down at the 26-yard line is Zacchaeus. Keyshawn Nixon on the tackle, 2 yards short of the first down, and that'll bring on Nick Folk to try the field goal.
1: Yeah, and that's still going to give him forward progress, but that's one of those where Zacchaeus, where I think you got to understand the down and distance, right? It's third and six, you're on a quick slant. Catch this football, get your body as low as you can, but get upfield and see if you can't just slide underneath somebody and pick up that first down, but instead field goal unit coming out for the Falcons.
0: So a 44-yard field goal try for Nick Folk. He's the only player to miss three field goals in the league this year. Good snap, good hold. Folk's kick, low, but good. Right down the middle. Height doesn't matter, just accuracy. And Folk very accurate there as he gives the Atlanta Falcons a 10-7 lead. And a reminder that for every field goal made tonight throughout the season, Barbasol will make a donation to Kurt and Brenda Warner's Treasure House, a living community for adults with disabilities. Barbasol Shaving Cream, an American original for over 100 years. Close Shave America, Close Shave Barbasol. The Atlanta Falcons have the lead, 10-7, 4:48 remaining in this first half. 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
0: 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An 8-play, 64-yard drive that ends in a field goal in the Atlanta Falcons with a 10-7 lead, still 4:48 to go before halftime. And the Packers have two of their three timeouts remaining. So an eternity for Jordan Love to try to march down the comeback trail down just three. Short kickoff fielded by Sky Moore at the 9. Moore to the 15 to the 20. Opening on the left side across the 30. And Moore hit hard at the 32-yard line and down. 24-yard return. Nick Muse with the tackle. Green Bay not been able to get that ground game going again, Derek. You talked about it at the pregame. They've had 8 3 and outs in the first.

0: half this season, three tonight, and a large part of that is they can't run the football, only 7 rushing yards tonight.
1: Yeah, they've just been one-dimensional, right? And it's like anytime they need a play, they're having to go through the air. It seems like Atlanta knows it. They're continuing to bring the pressure, which they have done throughout the course of this season so far. And Jordan Love having to get rid of the football quickly.
0: From the 33-yard line, first down and 10. Sky Moore in motion. Fake the give to him behind the line. Love will throw. Floats it down the middle, and that ball is incomplete, and here comes a flag. He wanted Matthew Golden. Mike Hughes got tangled up with his ankles and is called for the pass interference. The real stinger for the Falcons, Derek Rackley.
2: Defense number 21. The ball replaced that spot on the foul. Automatic first down.
0: He said he didn't need to do that. That ball was well overthrown.
1: No, he's not going to catch this ball. And Mike Hughes is trying to recover. Kind of starts locking hands with him, and then as when he looks back at the football, he ends up tripping Matthew Golden. I don't think he's going to make this catch. Jesse Bates actually tries to undercut it for a first down, but instead the spot foul in the NFL. First down for Green Bay at the Atlanta 33 now.
0: A 37-yard penalty and right in Trey Smack's field goal range if they don't get another yard. First and 10 at the 33 from the pistol formation. Caleb Johnson's the running back behind Jordan Love. Motion across from Melton left to right. High shotgun snap, handoff up the middle. It's Johnson bursting forward to the 28-yard line. Give him 5. It'll bring up second down. One of the best runs of the night for the Packers, and second down and 5 coming up.
1: Yeah, they've got to get more of this, just so Jordan Love has more second and 5s, third and 3s to convert instead of it being second and 10. Because it's either a run that gets stopped at the line of scrimmage or it's a first down incomplete pass. It's just another area where they've got to be two-dimensional. You have to have that running game element. So Atlanta has to start getting their safeties involved in the box.
0: Again, the pistol. Motion across from Christian Watson left to right. Caleb Johnson, the running back. Love to throw right side. Gets it to Watson, and Watson is incomplete. Smacked down. C.J. Henderson went up to get him as he pulled it in a high throw, and Henderson just jarred out of the hands of Watson.
1: Yeah, it was really physical play out of the cornerback position. That looked like it was going to be complete. I think Christian Watson comes down with that ball, but right at the moment of contact, it's C.J. Henderson not only with the contact, but right up high by the hands to knock that football away.
0: Love won for his last 5 with that punch out by Henderson. And now 3rd and 5 at the 28. Love in the shotgun. To his left is Brooks. Gets the shotgun snap. Love looking, throwing, right side, one-on-one, down the sideline. Jump ball batted away from Matthew Golden. And again, it's C.J. Henderson. Back-to-back dynamic plays at the corner position, and a field goal unit coming on for Green Bay.
1: Remember, we just talked about it, is that Henderson's in the lineup because of A.J. Terrell getting hurt last week. He ends up fighting through Matthew Golden, who's trying to elevate and come back to this football, gets his right arm up there, and he ends up knocking this football away. So 2 straight passes defensed by C.J. Henderson.
0: And a 47-yard field goal try for Trey Smack to try to tie this one up. Whelan the holder. Good snap. Good hold. And it's blocked. The kick is blocked by Zach Harrison. Right up the gut. And the 6'5" former Buckeye spikes it to the turf. And the Falcons turn the Packers away with nary a point.
1: And Kevin, how about this turn of events? Zach Harrison ends up initially getting waived. He gets signed back to the practice squad, then elevated to the active roster, and then he comes in and he finds his way to get through this gap in between the right tackle and the tight end, gets his feet down on the ground, elevates, gets his right hand on the football, and ends up blocking this field goal.
0: So first down and 10 out to the 37-yard line is where the Falcons will go after the blocked field goal. And now 3:42 to work with, all 3 timeouts plus the 2-minute warning, and eternity here for Michael Penix.
1: Yeah, this is where you got to be able to execute a 2-minute drive. Now, you mentioned there's more than 2 minutes left, but that's kind of how you treat this one, is see if you can get a few first downs together. Your hope is to try to drive all the way down and not let them have another possession.
0: Packers will get the football to start the second half. Remember, they won the toss and elected to defer. Off play action, Penix will throw over the middle on a slant. Caught by London at the 45 of Green Bay and down to the 43. Keyshawn Nixon able to trip him up as he gets across the 45. 20 yards later, it's a first down for Atlanta.
1: Well, Penix delays his snap count a little bit because he senses some pressure coming. But once he knows that, Kevin, he knows that the linebackers are tight. So if you end up taking that slant over the middle, you've got a little bit more real estate now because the linebackers are not dropping back in the hole. He ends up finding London and a first down right away for Atlanta.
0: Pitts in motion from left to right now. Bijan Robinson is the single back. The handoff to Robinson. Up the middle, he goes to the 40. Won't go any further than that. He had big Javon Hargrave climbing on his back, which is never anything good for back health. And it's second down and seven. Later on, we'll select the player who earned their Sunday, sponsored by Lowe's. Find what you need to get projects done from brands you trust at prices you love. Lowe's, we help you save. Second down and seven from the 40. 2.5 to play first half. 10-7 Atlanta. Werner, the tight end, motioning from left to right. Shotgun snap to Penix. Has time. Zips it over the left side. Catch is made. This is Austin Hooper. His first grab, and he's down to the 33. It's a pickup of seven right near the line to gain for a first down. Falcons will not snap this one again before the two-minute warning. They're going to mark him just short of the first down. It'll be third and about a half yard, and we have reached the two-minute warning, sponsored by Navy Federal Credit Union. Our members are the mission. Falcons 10, Packers 7, Atlanta on the move with 2 minutes to play in the first half. 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
0: 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Third down and a half yard for Atlanta. Single back is Robinson, Bijan Robinson, that is. Penix under center, turns, play action. Penix to throw to the left sideline. Leaping grab is made in London with a toe tap as he goes out of bounds at the Packer 18. Cisse in coverage, but it's a first down, a pickup of 15 through the air.
1: Now that play call tells me that during the two-minute timeout, they talked about it and said, we're going to throw this one, and if we don't get it, we're going to go for it on fourth down. Because you think on third, less than a yard, turn around and hand it to Bijan Robinson. but a nice connection there with Drake London.
0: How about Penix? 8 for his last 8 for 69 yards. Very nice recovery for Penix after the interception. First and 10 from the 18. Draw play. Robinson cuts right to the 10, and Robinson over 100 yards on the ground in the first half. Picks up 10, and it's first and goal at the 8. 13th career 100-yard rushing game.
1: And I can just imagine how much he frustrates defenders. Timeout call on the field. Frustrates defenders, frustrates defensive coordinators, and how he can just constantly finds a hole and makes people miss.
0: Packers use that timeout. They have one remaining. They're trying to steal a 2-for-1 if they can get the football back. The copyright of tonight's broadcast on Westwood One is owned by the NFL on behalf of its member clubs. All rights to this broadcast are reserved, and any rebroadcast, recording, retransmission, or any other use of this broadcast without the express written permission of the National Football League is strictly prohibited. First and goal at the 8. A dour look on the face of the Packers offense on the sideline. Falcons offense feeling life. They were not in the red zone at any point in their first two games. They've been down there several times tonight. Play clock down to 5 after the timeout. First and goal at the 8. Penix under center, turns, gives it to Robinson. Robinson zigzags over the right side to the 5 and twists his way all the way down to the 2. He was initially contacted at the 7. Zigzag spun and down to the 2-yard line as the clock continues to run.
1: Just always finds a way to continue to get north and south here is Atlanta. You know, I was thinking on that last snap, Kevin, at some point maybe on this drive, try to take a shot to Kyle Pitts at 6'6", or Drake London at 6'4", to see if they can go vertical over the top of the one of the defenders. But with this run by Bijan Robinson, it's almost like, don't get too cute here. Trust your offensive line and your running back.
0: And run a little clock as well, down to 1:12 remaining in the half. Robinson, the single back once more. The turn, the give to Robinson. He's in trouble in the backfield, and he'll lose yardage back to the 5. Zaire Franklin with awesome penetration. Gets into the backfield immediately. A 3-yard loss, and now Green Bay will use their final timeout before third and goal.
1: Well, now you have a decision to make here. With that tackle for loss, I think it sets up perfectly to try to scheme something here to where you get one of these two matchup nightmares in Kyle Pitts or Drake London in the back corner of the end zone.
0: So a third and goal from the 5. London at 6'4", Pitts at 6'6". Crowd trying to make it rough on Penix. 1:02 to play first half. Falcons with a third and goal at the Packer 5. London and Pitts are both out to the right of the line. Single to the left is Jahan Dotson. Robinson in motion out of the backfield. Shotgun snap. Penix throws for the end zone. It is caught. It's a touchdown. It's Austin Hooper. The tight end through all kinds of traffic on the left side of the end zone. Squeezes it for 6 and a 16-7 Atlanta lead.
1: I wonder what the play call was there. Like the actual play call. Is it decoy right? Because as you mentioned, it was London, Pitts, and then Robinson motioning out to the right side. What does that do, Kevin? Gets the entire defense looking to the opposite side, and they come to their backup tight end, Austin Hooper, his second stint with the Falcons, and he catches the touchdown just inside the goal line.
0: He had 6 touchdowns with the Falcons back in 2019 when he had a huge year. Extra point by Nick Folk is good. And the Atlanta Falcons have come into Green Bay and quieted this capacity crowd on opening night at Lambeau. 17-7 Atlanta with 59 seconds remaining in the first half. 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
0: 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The touchdown pass to Austin Hooper, the difference. And this Packer defense tonight, 101 yards allowed after missed tackles, the most for a defense in the first half in the league this season. And it's allowed Atlanta to maintain an absolutely dominant edge in time of possession.
1: Yep.
0: They keep the football 19 minutes, 25 seconds tonight for Atlanta to just 9:36 for the Jordan Love-led Packer offense.
1: And time of possession generally happens because you're continuing to get first downs, which is, again, something that Atlanta struggled mightily with the first couple of weeks. But having Michael Penix back into the lineup and his ability to wash out the interception from the first drive of the game, and how he's been such a different quarterback. 9 for 9 at 74 yards ever since his last 9 for 9.
0: Kickoff fielded at the 5 by Sky Moore. Moore to the right side at the 20. Bounces off a blocker at the 25. Tries to get skinny in the hole at the 30 and slide through that hole to the 33, where he's tripped up. A reminder to stay tuned for the halftime report with Scott Graham. Scott will preview Sunday Night Football. You'll hear from Broncos tight end Evan Engram as he gets ready to face the Rams. That's coming up at the half.
1: Kevin, we'll see here on this very first snap how Kevin Stefanski decides to treat this, as Atlanta still has 3 timeouts left. If he gets a stop right away, if it's an incomplete pass or a tackle for loss, does he try to use the timeouts and get one last opportunity?
0: Chris Brooks, the running back, from the 33-yard line, first down and 10. Love in the shotgun, 4-man pressure. He'll throw to the left sideline, and it's incomplete. C.J. Henderson out there again as he tried to fit it into Matthew Golden. And Henderson had designs on a pick 6 going the other way. That ball floated towards him, and he batted it away.
1: Yeah, he undercut that one. I'm not sure. Did he get a fingertip on it? Let's take a look at him. He might have got a fingernail on it, but it might have been just enough to kind of frustrate Matthew Golden, get his concentration off a little bit.
0: Yeah, I thought I saw his fingers move.
1: Did you see
0: a
1: it?
0: Little bit.
1: Maybe it was a fingernail?
0: Could have been a fingernail. Maybe he didn't trim them this morning. Second and 10 at the 33. Love to throw from the shotgun to the right sideline. Caught by Golden. He's out of bounds after a pickup of 8 at the 41. Mike Hughes out there in coverage. 41 seconds to go until halftime, and it's 3rd and 2, Green Bay. Remember, no timeouts for the Packers.
1: Yeah, so they continue to try to go to the sidelines here, where they're going to have to get a first down and immediately clock it or get something off quickly. You're going to try to see if they can get 3 points out of this before they go to the break.
0: 3rd down and 2 at the 41. Love back on the right hash of the gun. 2 receivers to either side. Leaning in on his left foot. Gets the shotgun snap, comes in, face mask high, throws to the right sideline. It's caught, and then jarred out, the ball loose and out of bounds. Tucker Kraft with the catch. It was jarred out, and the ball fell back behind the line to gain. It's marked where it goes out of bounds. It's punched out. What a punch by Jesse Bates, and it's 4th down and 2.
1: I mean, Jesse Bates come in.
0: So they're going to review this. Either way, it's going to be 4th down and 2.
2: After review, the ruling on the field is an incomplete forward pass. 4th down.
0: So either way, it was going to be 4th and 2 at the 41-yard line. It was either 4th and 2 at the 41-yard line. Now they've got to adjust the clock if they're calling it an incomplete pass. And they're going to put a few more seconds on the clock after that incomplete pass. 13 of them, to be precise.
1: Like Jesse Bates coming downhill with the left fist closed and gets it right on the football to knock it loose. Atlanta's going to get an opportunity here and get the football back one more time.
0: Fourth, three and out, pitched by this Falcon defense in the first half. Atlanta with all three timeouts as well. Whelan to punt it away. High punt wobbling towards Zacchaeus. He's going to let this one bounce at the 9-yard line. It's going to roll out of bounds at the 11. Break in the action with 28 seconds to play. First half, 17-7 Atlanta. 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
0: Derek Rackley, how aggressive do you get here if you're Atlanta's offense from the 11-yard line?
1: Listen, I'm still being aggressive, but I'm not necessarily taking a shot all the way downfield. Think something like a slant, a skinny post, a comeback along the sideline, and then if one of your players breaks a tackle and you've got an edge, then you go fast.
0: Penix in the gun on first down. He'll throw, wants to throw the screen, but stumbling out of his break was Bijan Robinson. Coming out of the backfield, he had a little stumble getting around the left side. That threw off the timing of the play, and it's an incomplete pass. Second and 10, 24 seconds to go until halftime.
1: Yeah, but still a good decision there for Michael Penix. He realized that the timing got a little bit off, and with the defense pursuing in the backfield, because remember, the offensive line's getting out front as lead blockers, he just decides to throw this football down at the feet of Bijan Robinson. Ends up tripping on Jake Matthews as he comes out of the backfield.
0: Ends a streak of 9 straight completions for Penix. Now Brian Robinson in the backfield, and he'll get the carry on second down. Falcons, with not a lot of time, content to go to the locker room, and who can blame him? A run of about 2 for Brian Robinson takes us to halftime at Lambeau Field, and some boos cascading down on the home team at Lambeau, down 17-7 at the break.
1: Yeah, this crowd was so excited to get back inside the stadium after the team started on the road for the first 2 weeks of the season, and to them, the 0-2 Falcons are coming in here after an interception on the very first drive from Michael Penix in this Falcons offense. It's been all Atlanta from that point, getting out to a 10-point halftime lead.
0: At the end of the first half, our score, Atlanta 17, Green Bay 7. When we return, Scott Graham rejoins us from our Westwood One studios with the Liberty Mutual Halftime Report. 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

0: run off 17 unanswered points after getting in an early 7-0 hole. They've got a 17-7 lead at the break. Sunday Night Football this week here on Westwood One has two teams that played in the championship games last year and two of the preseason favorites for making it to the Super Bowl this year. The LA Rams playing in their third straight primetime game to begin the season in Denver to take on the Broncos. Now, Denver coming off a win over the Jaguars in week two. I talked with their tight end Evan Engram this week about the preparations getting ready for a very highly rated and active Rams defense.
1: They're a very, very fast and just physical group. They're downhill. They're wanting to punch you in the mouth. They fly around really well. They play well together. I think it's been a group that's really like been brought up together throughout the years. And I think when you have a DNA like that, it's really, you know, they've been playing together for a while. They just have a certain style of play. So yeah, that's a great challenge for us, but we're excited about it. Prime time, Sunday night, it really doesn't get any better than that.
0: When you're facing, and, you know, there aren't a lot of defensive lines that are as deep as theirs is, and, you know, defensive fronts in general with the linebackers as well that are as deep, as fast, you talked about it, as athletic. Does that change your responsibility specifically for this game because you're trying to handle so much that's right in front of you?
1: It's the NFL. Like, you have to respect the talent that we face for sure. If you ask anybody on any team, you know, we're not gonna, you know, do too much, or we're not gonna, you know, overthink things. They present a lot. We prepare really well. You know, we're gonna be ready for the matchup, the great matchup that they are. I think it's just, you know, when you just get into the competitive spirit, you want to play against good teams, you want to compete against the best, and you want to beat the best. So, you know, we're always going to stay true to our DNA and our preparation. But obviously, yeah, there's guys over there that we're going to have to account for and be prepared for.
0: It's Evan Engram from the Denver Broncos. Both teams lost by 20 or more points in week one and came back to win last week. Sunday Night Football, the Rams and the Broncos. Our coverage begins Sunday night, 7:30 with NFL Sunday. All the scores and highlights from week number three. Our halftime score tonight, Atlanta 17, Green Bay 7. 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

0: Robinson in motion out of the backfield. Shotgun snap, Penix throws for the end zone. It is caught. It's a touchdown. It's Austin Hooper, the tight end, through all kinds of traffic on the left side of the end zone, squeezes it for six and a 16-7 Atlanta lead.
1: 17-7 is the score at halftime with Atlanta on top. Big first half for Bijan Robinson. Big bounce back for Michael Penix. That's what Green Bay is going to try to do, to try to win their 14th straight home opener, trailing this one by 10. 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
0: Atlanta with the 17-7 lead over the Green Bay Packers as we welcome you back to Lambeau Field alongside Derek Rackley with our entire Westwood One crew. 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It's been a dominant performance tonight by the Atlanta Falcons. 253 net yards tonight on 40 offensive plays for the Atlanta Falcons. 139 yards on the ground, 114 yards through the air. 108 for the Packers. Total yards, 12 rushing, 96 passing yards. Jordan Love, 9 of 19, 96 yards and a score. Marshawn Lloyd, 2 carries for 7 yards to lead the way. Meanwhile, Bijan Robinson, 15 carries, 111 yards and a touchdown. And Michael Penix is in his return to play for the first time since week 11 last year when he tore his ACL, 13 of 20, 114 yards, 1 touchdown, and an early interception. 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All right, Derek, what's the game plan for each team here in the second half?
11: All right, let's start with the Falcons. I think they got to win the turnover margin in the second half. Actually lost it in the first half with the interception that Michael Penix threw on the first drive, but still came away with a 10-point halftime lead. And then they've got to finish, Kevin. This has been uncharted waters for them in the 2026 season, having a halftime lead, but the game is not over. Still 30 points left. Don't let them get back into this game. Don't let them chew into this 10-point lead. For the Green Bay Packers, got to have better pass protection. I think we know what's going to happen. They're going to have to throw the football a little bit more in the second half. They've got to give Jordan Love more time to throw the ball and then defensively get some third down stops. First down so far in this one, 15-6 in favor of Atlanta, and time of possession, Falcons almost doubling up the Green Bay Packers. They've got to get some third down stops so they can be on the field more in the second half.
0: Two teams that have really struggled this season on third down. We talked about it coming in, two teams that just really couldn't get anything done on third, but the Atlanta Falcons have been able to maintain possession, keep drives going a little bit more frequently tonight than have the Green Bay Packers, and they've owned that time of possession, which at some point is going to take its toll on that Packer defense, trying to swallow up Bijan Robinson. Over 100 yards of offense tonight after missed tackles for the Atlanta Falcons.
11: Well, not only are they on the field a lot just because of time of possession, but they're also chasing around number seven. Like, it's exerting when you're putting your foot in the ground, having to redirect, try to chase a guy because he's making you miss.
0: Time now for the second half kickoff, sponsored by Boot Barn. Boot Barn celebrates the values of honesty, hard work, ingenuity, and perseverance, proudly offering a piece of the American spirit. Boot Barn, keep West. About to put a boot into it is Nick Folk with the Green Bay Packers moving from our left to our right in this third quarter, ready to start with the football. Moore and Melton, the deep men for Green Bay. And the second half of Week 3's lid lifter about to get underway. Folk approaching the football at the 35 off the tee. Short kickoff, wobbling its way down to the 5-yard line. Here comes Melton to the 10. Melton to the 15, across the 20, and an ankle tackle as he gets across the 30-yard line, laying on the ground with Josh Woods to help make that stop. And a first down coming up. But first, let's pause 10 seconds for station identification. This is Westwood One, your home for Thursday Night Football.
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0: Caleb Johnson will start this second half at running back. Jordan Love will start in the shotgun along the right hash. Ball at the 30-yard line, first down and 10. Motion across from Christian Watson from right to left. The handoff is to Caleb Johnson, gets to the line of scrimmage, falls forward for maybe a yard, but he was tackled immediately by LaKale London, who got in there and just stood up Caleb Johnson. It's second down and 9.
11: Yeah, I mean, it's just frustrating as a play caller offensively when you're trying to stay balanced, when you're wanting the run game to help complement and set up your pass. And every time you dial it up, it's a tackle at the line of scrimmage, maybe for a 1-yard gain. The offensive line just not creating any seams up front.
0: 2.4 yards per carry on the 5 first half rushes. Second and 9 at the 31. It's an empty backfield now. In the shotgun is Love, leaning in on the right hash. Falcons rush 4. Love pumps and throws. It is caught and falling down at the 38-yard line with the ball in his hands is Jonnu Smith. His first catch of the night picks up 7, and it'll bring up 3rd and 2 for Green Bay.
11: Yeah, going with the empty formation, just trying to spread this defense out and create some seams, some openings for Jordan Love. But knowing that he's got to get rid of the football as he's only got 5 protectors up front, but trying to use the outnumbering of the defense to their advantage.
0: This has been the Achilles heel all year for these Packers. Third down. 1 for 6 tonight on third. Love, quick snap, throws left side. It is caught. It's a first down. Up the left sideline is Golden. And Golden out of bounds. Run out near midfield. Divine Diablo was over there to usher him to the sideline, but he scoots for 12 and a first down. Just the second conversion of the night for Green Bay on third.
11: Well, they start with Golden in the backfield next to Jordan Love and just kind of throw a quick little out route, and he's a mismatch with Divine Diablo matched up with a speedster wide receiver out on the perimeter. So a really high percentage throw there from Jordan Love, and they get the first down they need to keep the chains moving.
0: At midfield now on first down and 10, Marshawn Lloyd is the running back. Love under center, motion across from Wiley, the tight end. Play action, Love passes the football, throws over the middle, sitting down in the middle of the defense and making the catch is Christian Watson inside the 30, powers his way through 2 tacklers down to the 28. Watson Bates there to finally bring him down. 22-yard pickup of the Packers now with a little momentum.
11: The recognition of the coverage there from Christian Watson, knowing that he's got zone, and then coming across the middle in a deep dig route, which is an in-breaking route. But he realizes they're playing zone, so instead of running into coverage, he finds the opening in the defense. He just sits down, turns his number back to the quarterback, and Jordan Love hits him for another first down.
0: In the pistol now, motioning out is Lloyd to the right of Love, who stands on the left hash in the shotgun. Single receivers to the left and right. High shotgun snap. Love fakes the toss. Pressure comes, throws. Left side incomplete. Wanted Sky Moore, who was crossing at the 15 of the Falcons. Kendall Davis.

0: Daniels trying to chase him down, but the pass wide of the intended target, and it's second and 10. Tonight's broadcast is sponsored in part by T-Mobile. It's better over here. 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For just six rushes tonight, they'd only had 39 in the first 2 weeks. This is not a team that's been able to use the rushing attack much. Remember, no Josh Jacobs. Second down and 10 from the 28-yard line. Shotgun snap, Love wants to throw, sets up the screen. Sky Moore with a catch at the 30. Moore to the 25, breaks a tackle inside the 20. And Sky Moore with an excellent run after catch. He didn't have a lot of blocking in front, but he picks up 11 before Bates and Hughes can bring him down.
1: You're having to go with some kind of unconventional formations to create some advantages as there's still a Falcons player down needing some extra attention. But first we saw Matthew Golden line up in the backfield. He picks up a first down. This time they go running back and wide receiver Sky Moore in the backfield, throwing him a screen pass on the left side of the formation and outnumbering the Atlanta defense to get the ball upfield.
0: Injured Falcons players on the far side of the field, and he's surrounded by people. We can't see a number, but while they tend to him, we will take a quick timeout. 12:08 to play third quarter. Falcons with a 17-7 lead over the Packers, but Green Bay is on the move. This is Westwood One's coverage of the National Football League.
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0: 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It was Jesse Bates who was dinged up. He's on the sideline. DeMarco Helms comes in to replace him. First and 10, Green Bay at the 16 of Atlanta. The turn and the give is to Marshawn Lloyd. A little hesitation and then tries to get to the right side. Falcons close the door quickly on Lloyd, just a 2-yard pickup on the play. Helms just onto the field, and C.J. Henderson combined on the stop, and Jesse Bates right back out there after one play off.
1: Yeah, very fortunate for Atlanta to have him out there. He's like the quarterback of the back end, extremely experienced, smart guy back there, keeps everybody on the same page from a coverage standpoint. I was kind of curious on whether or not LaFleur was going to try to target DeMarco Helms right away when he came onto the field.
0: Second down and 8 from the 14-yard line. Again, Lloyd is the single back. Love under center. Turn and give. Lloyd with a hole over the right side, but he slipped trying to make a cut, and he's down at the 12. Mike Hughes came flying up. He tried to plant Derek, and his feet went out from under him, and it's third and long.
1: Well, he immediately sees Mike Hughes getting off a block out on the perimeter, coming downhill in run support, and is doing his best to try to get outside of him. Looked like it was probably the inside foot trying to cut. And a lot of times you get late in the evening and the grass gets a little bit softer, and sometimes if you don't have your weight underneath you, that's what can happen.
0: Third down and 6 from the 12. Empty backfield. Brooks motioning out wide left. Love in the shotgun along the right hash. Looking to his left is J. Michael Sturdivant. Goes out slot left. J. Shotgun snap, Love sets, throws, quick side on the right side. Catch is made. Watson diving down the right sideline. Does he get the first down? He is out of bounds at the 7, and it looks like he is just short by the spot of the first down. So it'll be 4th down and 1, and the offense is going to stay on the field. Mark Redmond comes jogging in, the extra tight end.
1: No hesitation here from Green Bay, coming up just about a yard short. They're going to go for it.
0: They'll line it up. Brooks the single back. Kraft in motion right to left. Two tight ends for Green Bay. Love turns, play fake, bootleg to the right. Love chase, throws across his body into the end zone, incomplete. He threw it across his body trying to find Christian Watson, and he missed everybody. Throws it out of the back of the end zone, and the Packers turn it over on down.
1: I mean, not only does he throw this ball back across the middle late, I mean, it's not even close to Christian Watson. I'm a little puzzled by that 4th down call there.
0: 9:56 to go in the third, and it's still 17-7 Atlanta. 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
0: 10 plays, 63 yards, 5:04 off the clock, and nothing to show for it for the Green Bay Packers.
1: Yeah, I just got a chance to see the replay, too. And, I mean, he's trying to hit Christian Watson over the middle of the end zone, but Xavier Watts from Atlanta is right in his hip pocket. He wasn't even open.
0: So Atlanta takes over 1st and 10 at their own 7, still with a 17-7 lead. Shift into the pistol now. Bijan Robinson, the running back behind Michael Penix. Standing on the left hash, he stomps his left foot, awaiting the shotgun snap. It comes in at his hip. He gives it to Robinson, sweeps the right side, and Robinson all the way out to the 14-yard line. Pickup of 7 on 1st down. Kevin Kugler and Derek Rackley here in the Granger broadcast booth in Green Bay. 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Granger, for the ones who get it done. 2nd down and 4 at the 14. 9.5 and counting to play in the third. Atlanta up 17-7, looking for their first win of the season. Branch in motion on 2nd and 4. It's Bijan Robinson again. A little sidestep to find a crease. And now down the sideline at the 30. Hesitation at the 40. And stepped out of bounds. Pushed out by Javon Bullard at the 45. A burst of 31 for Bijan Robinson, one of the most dynamic running backs in the National Football League.
1: Kevin, I think that was Zaire Franklin, who had almost an unimpeded look at Bijan Robinson, and he just absolutely whiffs. The body control of Bijan Robinson to stop put his left foot in the ground, jump cut, and make one of the better tacklers in the National Football League miss, and to have another explosive run. I'm telling you, it's got to be just maddening to a defense.
0: 17 carries, 148 yards. He'll get a breather as Brian Robinson checks in. Hooper in motion, play action. Penix to throw, floats it down the left sideline. A flag is thrown. He wanted Zachariah Branch. Brandon Cisse in coverage. An illegal contact, I believe, is going to be the call against Cisse. It'll come with an automatic first down.
7: Illegal contact, defense number 2, 5-yard penalty, automatic first down.
1: Definitely looked like there was some contact as Branch was going upfield, and again, such quick feet. Little bit off the line of scrimmage, which is fine, but once he ends up getting up the field, Branch is trying to get rid of him a little bit, create some separation, but just too much contact downfield, and Cisse called for the penalty and automatic first down for Atlanta.
0: Rack, already a win on this drive for Atlanta to bring it from the 7 out to midfield.
1: Yeah, absolutely.
0: First and 10 at midfield, pit slot left. Penix will go under center now. Brian Robinson is the single running back from midfield. And on first down, it is Robinson. Gets to the left side. Now cuts it back a step to the right. Keeps his balance at the 45 and pushing the pile down near the 42-yard line. Lucas Van Ness, after an 8-yard gain, finally makes the tackle. What a 1-2 punch this is going to be for Atlanta with Bijan Robinson and then Brian Robinson coming in to spell it.
1: Well, Javon Bullard right there had a really nice shot. I mean, remember, the defensive back, he ends up coming off the edge, and he gets through contact immediately, has a shot to get Brian Robinson in the backfield. He makes a miss. Could have been a tackle for loss. Instead, he ends up getting upfield.
0: Second down and 2 with the 42. Brian Robinson again to carry. Cuts left with just one step, and he's got the first down to near the 35. Baron Sorrell with the tackle. 6 more on the ground for Robinson. Here comes Bijan Robinson back into the game. And a first down and 10. The 18th first down of the night for Atlanta.
1: Really nice backside vision there from Brian Robinson. Sees everything get washed out and a void created. As he's pushing it to the right, he sees on his left-hand side the defense over-pursues. Cuts back, gets upfield for another Falcons first down.
0: 148 for Bijan on the ground, 43 for Brian on the ground, and the Robinsons are getting it done. Bijan Robinson back in now at the 35, a first down. He gets the carry, stops, slipped a little bit, kept his balance, popped up and gains maybe a yard. Looked a little bit like a little mini tornado, spinning left, spinning right, lost his footing. Doesn't get much.
1: Well, Brenton Robinson created some penetration there. Gets into the backfield, and finally somebody gets just enough of Bijan Robinson to slow him down, force him to cut back all the way across the grain. But by that time, the rest of the defense was there to help get him down on the ground.
0: Rack, one thing the Falcons are doing is bleeding this third quarter down.
1: Absolutely. Cutting down there, just the math of it, right, Kevin? How many opportunities do the Packers get to touch the football?
0: 6.5 to play in the third quarter, and a second down and 9 from the 34. Hits in motion wide to the right. Penix gets the shotgun snap. He'll swing it out of the backfield to Bijan Robinson. A little head and shoulder fake and then a stutter step before he goes down. And it's 3 Packers at the 32, a pickup of 3. It's time to fan like a pro. 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
1: You're Tommy Reese here, the offense coordinator for Atlanta. You're trying, obviously you want to get a first down here, Kevin, but you got to get a little bit more real estate. I think we're right at the top end range of Nick Folk's field goal distance here if they're not able to convert here.
0: Third down and 7 at the 32. Robinson, Bijan Robinson to the left of Penix in the gun. Packers show that they're bringing pressure. They back off, just rush 5. Penix throws, catch is made on the slant. Drake London at the 20 and down to the 16-yard line. A frozen rope out of the left hand of Michael Penix and a strike for 16 to Drake London to move the chains.
1: Well, having watched tape of the last 2 games for Atlanta, these are the plays where a quick slant against the right coverage should be a pretty high percentage throw for an NFL quarterback and wide receiver. But it's been extremely difficult. They just didn't have confidence in that route concept. But there, Atlanta kind of just steals from Green Bay in a first down to get them inside the red zone.
0: At the 16-yard line. Bijan Robinson behind Penix, who's in the pistol. Motion across from right to left. The hand is to Robinson. Has a space. A little sidestep at the 11. He's down to the 10. Extra contact yards for Bijan Robinson. And he gets 6 on that first down carry.
1: A little bit of a trap concept where at the snap, it's tight end, short motion, but then he comes and he ends up sealing the backside, and the entire rest of the offensive line is moving to their right. So zone blocking to the right and letting the tight end cut off the backside defender to open up a seam in the run game.
0: Second down and 4. Ball just shy of the 10. Two receivers right, single wide to the left. Penix under center. Robinson behind him. Falcons on the move. They took over inside their own 10. Now Bijan Robinson to the right side, tumbling forward to the 7. He's a yard short of a Falcon first down. What a march, though, this has been, Derek Crackley, from one end to the other, knocking on the door.
1: And, Kevin, you heard Michael Penix say can-can. That's been something that every quarterback in the NFL says. Now, a lot of people might say, well, what tells a quarterback what to do on a can-can? Well, it's different with every play. Sometimes it's where the defensive linemen are lined up, right? They're going away from a certain shade, whether it's a nose tackle or a 3 technique because they're trying to get room.
0: On third and short, the handoff over the left side, a hesitation, and a burst into the end zone. Bijan Robinson with a rushing touchdown to cap another monster drive for the Atlanta Falcons, who lead it 23-7.
1: How about that drive, Kevin? Starting at their own 8-yard line, taking a ton of time off the clock, getting inside the red zone, and they get up to the line of scrimmage quickly. They get the snap off, overload the left side with an extra offensive lineman and Corey Levin lined up in the backfield to the left side. They outpace, they out-leverage, the Packers, and Robinson, Bijan, walks into the end zone.
0: Nick Folk on for the extra point, and that makes it a 24-7 Atlanta lead. Week 3 starting off with a big-time surprise. Atlanta 24, Green Bay 7. 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
0: 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They took 6:16 off the clock, capped by the Bijan Robinson 7-yard touchdown run. And the 13 straight home opening win streak is really in jeopardy tonight at Lambeau Atlanta with 24 unanswered points to open up a 17-point lead.
1: Well, you talked about the rushing success on that drive, how much time they were able to take off the clock. The difference in Atlanta versus Green Bay's running game tonight.
0: Significant as the kickoff's taken at the one. Sky Moore with room now to the 20, across the 25, and Moore down near the 30-yard line. And that's really been the difference in the game, Rack, the rushing totals for these two teams.
1: 208 yards rushing for the Falcons, and we're 17 for the Green Bay. We talked about that for the Packers coming in. Their inability to run the football, it's proven true again tonight, but they're just getting dominated at the line of scrimmage in the running game.
0: And it was the best rushing defense in the National Football League through two games, the Atlanta Falcons. It was what they had hung their hat on in an 0-2 start. Well, they're showing it again tonight, but it's not exactly been a strength of Green Bay's this season. The worst rushing offense in the league. On first down from the 29, Love throws wide of Caleb Johnson out of the backfield, and here are the boos.
1: Well, Za'Darius Smith, who was picked up during training camp for the Atlanta Falcons, he ends up getting some pressure on the left-hand side of the defense right over the right tackle. As we mentioned, two offensive linemen, one being the starting right tackles, out of the lineup. He ends up kind of walking him back into the lap of Jordan Love, kind of forcing that football out of his hands early and inaccurate.
0: Second down and 10 at the 29. Two receivers left, single wide to the right. Shotgun snap comes in helmet high. Love with pressure immediately. In some trouble. Throws back across the body. It's tipped and it ends up in the hands of his tight end. He threw it across his body. Right hash to left. It's tipped by a Falcon. Caroms into the hands of Tucker Kraft. And he moves it forward to the 34. A 5-yard gain on a ridiculous play.
1: That should have been picked off by Billy Bowman. Should have been.
0: So it's third down and a long four. Shotgun snap, Love. He'll throw. It is caught, and it's a first down. Going down to get it is J. Michael Sturdivant. His first catch. The rookie from Florida picks up 9 and a first down.
1: It was so desperately needed from this Packers offense. It's just find a way to move the chains. And they survived an extreme disaster on that last play as Jordan Love throws it all the way across the field. Billy Bowman Jr. has his hands on the football. It tips up in the air and right in the hands of Tucker Kraft.
0: So a fresh set of downs with 2:25 and counting to play in the third. Packers down 24-7. Motion across from left to right from Watson. Love under center. Straight drop, play action. Pressure comes. Steps away. Love will throw. It is caught by Caleb Johnson. Breaks the tackle to 45. Johnson up the right sideline to midfield and out of bounds with a pickup of 10 at the Falcon 47-yard line. First down for Green Bay. 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
1: Able to get the ball into the hands of Caleb Johnson. Again, some pressure coming early, and Billy Bowman Jr. tries to go low and misses the tackle.
0: Love's pass deflected, and a diving attempt at the pick is incomplete. Deflected at the line. Harold Perkins coming out of coverage, diving at midfield to try to pull it in, but he couldn't get his hands underneath the football, and it's second down.
1: Jordan Love and this offense have just got to find a way to keep this drive going. They've got to give their defense a little bit of a break, Kevin. Remember, we just talked about the over six-minute drive. The Packers' defense was on the field that yielded a touchdown. They've got to let them catch their breath so they can come out 100%. And, obviously, Green Bay needs to get some points on the board.
0: Second down and 10 at the 47-yard line. Brooks now the running back to the left of Love. Standing in the shotgun on the right hash. Moving from our left to our right late third quarter. Down 24-7. Shotgun snap, Love. Four-man pressure, has time. Now the pocket collapsing. Love runs away, and he's tripped up from behind. It'll be a sack for Cameron Thomas back near the 48-yard line. Thomas able to catch him around the ankles, and it's third and long. Now,
1: Thomas, another one of those players that spent some time with Kevin Stefanski of the Cleveland Browns. He continues to work here. He almost gets his hands on Jordan Love initially, but keeps fighting. And as Jordan Love has to keep the football in his hands, he keeps pursuing, and Thomas is able to finally get him down on the ground.
0: Can they cash in on a third and 11? They're 3-for-9 tonight on third. Two receivers plus Kraft to the left of the line. Single wide to the right is Golden. Loving the shotgun. He's got Brooks to his right. Leaning in on his left foot. Helmet high, shotgun snappy, backpedals. Pressure up the middle. Jumps the pass down the right sideline and no one looking for it. Matthew Golden was covered well by C.J. Henderson. He was running down more towards the right hash and the ball went more towards the sideline. And you can see folks in the crowd going, where are you throwing that ball?
1: Well, again, Jordan Love is under heat here. He doesn't have the luxury of being able to sit back, step into that throw, and get on the same page. But you're right, Kevin. Matthew Golden didn't even turn back for the football, and running was almost like running a different route than the quarterback was throwing.
0: And Daniel Whelan comes on to punt with a minute two to play in the third. On fourth down and 11, the Packers from near midfield will give it away. Olamide Zaccheaus, the returner for Atlanta. And we've got a whistle and a stoppage. The play clock was at zero, but first...
7: offense, 5-yard penalty, fourth down.
0: Thought maybe they got the timeout on the sideline. They did not. 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
1: Kevin, those plays right there are generally on the personal protector, right? The fullback, the upback, whichever it's called on the punt team. We always called it the PP or the personal protector. They're the one that should have their eyes on the play clock. And whatever their cadence is, you got to make sure that you get it completed by, call it, 5 or 4 on the play clock, so the long snapper knows that any time after that, he can go with the ball.
0: Olamide Zaccheaus will inch up towards the 10, awaiting the punt from Whelan. Whelan's punt, fair catch called for and made at the 8-yard line by Zaccheaus. A 48-yard punt, no return, and the Falcons starting deep in their own end, but with a 24-7 lead. 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
0: A reminder, you can watch NFL Network and Westwood One analyst Kurt Warner Sundays at 9 a.m. Eastern on NFL Game Day Morning. 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Falcons are going to start first down and 10 at the 8.
1: Well, that sounds familiar.
0: I believe the last time they had a drive, they started first down and 10 at the 8 and went 92 yards for a touchdown. See what they do here. If they do that again, Derek Rackley, this crowd is not going to be very...
1: No, and there may be people starting to head to the exits if that happens.
0: Single back is Bijan Robinson on first down and 10 at the 8-yard line. Penix will turn and give to Robinson a burst across the 10, and Robinson with a flag down behind the play, pushing the pile out near the 17-yard line, but 9-yard gains likely to be negated with a hold.
7: Holding, offense number 64, half the distance penalty, first down.
0: Ryan Neusel, the center, called for the hold, and back it up to the 4.
1: That's going to negate what looked like a really good first down run there from Atlanta, just continuing to find ways to create a hole, but a lot of times they say, well, generally there's a hole because somebody was holding, right? It was illegal. You know, it's interesting, Kevin. They've showed Micah Parsons a lot on the monitor. He's been very dialed in, even though he can't play. He's almost like acting like another coach on the sidelines for Green Bay.
0: They would love to see him out on the field very soon if he could get out there. First and 14 from the 4 after the penalty. Turn and give to Robinson. Hole on the left side. Robinson across the 10. Twisted down at the 13. But some good breathing room after a 9-yard gain. Edgerrin Cooper on the tackle. And it'll bring up second down and very manageable 5 for the first.
1: Yeah, I mean, just think about that. Like, if you're sitting back at first down and 14, yet you still feel confident to run the football and have that type of production, right? I mean, that's offensive line. Like, gotta give them credit. We've talked so much about Bijan Robinson, but the offensive line has done their part to open up some holes for them.
0: That takes us to the end of the third quarter with the score. Atlanta 24, Green Bay 7. 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
0: 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Alongside Derek Rackley with our entire Westwood One crew, I'm Kevin Kugler. A pleasure to have you with us tonight for Week 3's kickoff. And what a start to Week 3 with the Falcons through three quarters stunning Green Bay 24-7. Now, before you rip the radio out of your car dashboard and throw it out the window, don't forget that the Packers were down 17-7 going into the fourth quarter last week and rallied to beat the Jets in overtime. This is a steeper hill to climb, but they have climbed a hill of similar nature just a week ago. Second and 5 at the 13-yard line. Motion across from right to left is Branch. The handoff is to Bijan Robinson, bouncing off a blocker and then falls forward to the 16. It'll leave him 2 yards short of an Atlanta first down.
1: Well, what's going to happen here if they're going to get back into this game is they're going to have to start slowing down the run game, because what happens is you leave Atlanta in very manageable second and third down situations with their 17-point lead. If you're Tommy Rees, why would you not continue to give it to Bijan Robinson and just play a possession game here, not trying to be conservative, but if you're not sitting back at third and 10, why would you not run it?
0: 4 for 7 tonight on third. They'd converted 6 total in the first 2 games. This is a 3rd and 2. Robinson to the right of Penix in the gun. Penix will throw on 3rd and 2. has time, throws down the sideline, wide open at the 40-yard line. It's London on the run to midfield, to the 40, inside the 30, and caught up to inside the 20 at the 16 by Brandon Cisse, who shoves him out of bounds, saving a touchdown. But on third and two, they strike for 68 and an Atlanta first down.
1: So my initial thought, Kevin, is that had to have been cover two and maybe some kind of a breakdown. But then after I see London run past Cisse, I don't see a safety over the top. So there had to have been some type of breakdown in coverage because he should not have been that wide open. I don't know who made the mistake, but Michael Penix saw it, connected with London with another explosive play.
0: First down and 10 at the 16 of Green Bay. Hand off Robinson, starts right, goes back a step left, and then just realizing discretion is the better part of valor, dives down at the 17. It's a loss of one.
1: Kevin, oddly enough, I'm looking down in the crowd, and after that completion to Drake London, unfortunately, there are people already kind of heading for the exits. They just cannot believe what they are seeing in front of them. All of the anticipation for the home opener of the team was away for the first 2 weeks of the season, watching an 0-2 team command this game for throughout the entire 60 minutes.
0: And Edgerrin Cooper of that Packer defense headed to the locker room. Penix in the shotgun. He's got Brian Robinson to his right, second and 11. Penix to throw, has time. Now the pocket collapses. Penix will run. Toss out to the right side. Brian Robinson with a catch at the 10, but a flag down behind the play. Penix running to his right and a hold.
7: Offense number 71, 10-yard penalty. Second down.
0: That's Juwan Taylor right where Penix ran around that right side. Taylor with a hold.
1: Taylor turning around with some words for the referee, clearly saying he's disagreeing with this one.
0: Perhaps he turned around, Derek, and said, you know what, you caught me, I agree. That was definitely a hold.
1: As we're seeing the replay, Joel.
0: It was definitely a hold.
1: He's got his right hand completely full of the jersey of Dennis Sutton, and I'm not quite sure how he's trying to plead his way out of that one.
0: You couldn't read the name of Dennis Sutton. Deny Dennis Sutton. It's the longest name on the field. Penix will swing it left side. It's Robinson. Brian Robinson buried at the 29-yard line. Falcons going backwards now. A loss of two on the play, and it'll bring up third and 23. Real people, real questions, real solutions on Investigate TV Plus, wherever the truth leads they go. 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Drake London tonight, his first 100-yard game of the season. Bijan Robinson, fourth time in his career. He's gone over 150 yards rushing. Third and 23, back at the 29. Three receivers right, single wide left. Motion behind the line from Zachariah Branch. Penix will throw on a slant. It's London with a catch at the 20, twisting down at the 15-yard line. He put Brandon Cisse on a merry-go-round, and they went around and around all the way to the 14, where he picks up 16 and puts Nick Folk in very good field goal range.
1: Well, I talked a little bit about it. It's just Drake London is so physical that he generally will end up carrying defensive backs along with him, but really good protection up front. Ryan Neusel with the last-second redirection to pick up a blitzing linebacker that gives Michael Penix just enough time to get rid of this football and a much, much more manageable field goal attempt here for Nick Folk.
0: 31-yard try right in the middle of the field for Nick Folk. Coming up on 11 to play in this one. Good snap, good hold. The kick by Folk right down the middle. And Atlanta adds three to the lead. It's now 27-7 Falcons with 10:57 to play here in Green Bay. With that field goal, Barbersol will make another donation to Kurt and Brenda Warner's Treasure House, a living community for adults with disabilities. 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Close Shave America, Close Shave Barbersol. 27-7 Atlanta. 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
0: 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Another 7-play, 85-yard drive for Atlanta. Took 4:58 off the clock, capped by the 31-yard field goal. How about the two stars? Bijan Robinson, 169 rush yards. Drake London, 8 catches, 154 receiving yards. Kickoff to Sky Moore. Moore across the 20, twisting around, and then he takes a right cross to the chest and is down at the 24-yard line. Sidney Brown came out of nowhere after he broke a tackle and popped him right in the chest, tumbling backwards, and a first down coming up for Jordan Love and these Packers.
1: It's just amazing how a team that was struggling so badly after the first 2 weeks, and you start to see a little bit of success, and it's contagious for all three phases. Like, the defense is feeding off of the offense, and special teams is feeding off of both the units, and then the offense is coming out, picking up first downs. Just a completely different team here in week three.
0: From the 24-yard line on first down, Love to throw. Pressure comes, sets it up, and it goes right through the hands of the screen to Tucker Kraft. Kraft can't pull it in. Went right through his right and left hands, and it's second down and 10. And the crowd showing how disgruntled they are. 7 points tonight, 23 yards rushing, 170 passing, 193 total offense for Green Bay. Second and 10 at the 24. Two receivers left. Golden the single wide to the right. On the right hash. Shotgun snap to Love. Sets to throw over the middle. Dropped by Kraft again at the 29. That is back-to-back drops by Tucker Kraft, and it's third and 10.
1: I mean, and just as I was talking about feeding off of each other in a good way for the Atlanta Falcons, it's almost like things are going the opposite direction for the Packers. Missing tackles on defense, dropping passes on offense, just not able to stack positive plays on top of each other.
0: Third down and 10 at the 24. Love leaning in the shotgun. Falcons rush 5. Love sets, throws left sideline. Jump ball caught by Christian Watson up the left sideline to midfield and into Falcon territory before he's finally yanked down at the 42 of Atlanta by C.J. Henderson. 34-yard pitch and catch, and boy, did Green Bay need that.
1: Maybe the best connection that we've seen out of Green Bay the entire night. Billy Bowman tries to undercut it, get his hands on the football, and he misses, and a first down for the Packers.
0: A hustle up to the line, first and 10 at the Atlanta 42. Love drops, throws off the hands of Golden and nearly deflected into the arms of C.J. Henderson, who got a paw on it and batted it down. Don't miss all the NFL excitement and action next Thursday night on Amazon Prime Video when the Pittsburgh Steelers meet the Cleveland Browns. Of course, you can also hear that game right here on many of these same stations on the Westwood One Sports app or online at westwoodonesports.com. Second down and 10 at the 42.

0: by Moore at the 30 with a first down to the 29. They needed enough to move the chains. They get 10 before Xavier Watts can make the tackle.
1: Nice timing there from Jordan Love, getting that ball into the hands of Sky Moore right when he comes out of his break before the defense has a chance to break it up.
0: Shotgun snap on first down at the 29. Love to the right sideline throws. Catch is made by Watson. 10-yard pickup. Give him an extra yard of progress inside the 19 to the 18-yard line. First down, a pickup of 11.
1: Deep speed out that time, and I'm sure the crowd here is saying, where has this been the entire game? Really finding some rhythm here in late in the fourth quarter.
0: Under 9 minutes to play. First down and 10 at the 18-yard line of Atlanta. In the red zone of the Packers. Four-man Falcon rush. Love throws. Right sideline. Kraft with a catch, and he's out of bounds at the 15-yard line. A pickup of 3 on the play. Harold Perkins shoving the tight end out, and it's second and 7. 8:47 to go.
1: No choice but to continue to try to get these plays in pretty quickly here, as Green Bay's got a lot of work to do to get themselves back into this game.
0: And time a major factor. 8:35 and counting, and the Packers taking some time in this huddle. Second down and 7 at the 15. Break the huddle, send Golden wide right, two receivers plus the tight end left. Love's on the right hash, moving from right to left. Gets the shotgun snap, Falcons rush 4, Love throws right side. It is caught, touchdown, Matthew Golden! Across the right side of the end zone and in for 6, and the Packers cash in. It's a 27-13 game on the 15-yard strike from Love to Golden.
1: Skinny post on the right-hand side of the formation, and again, I talked about the timing of Jordan Love getting rid of the football on a couple of these throws. This time he's going up against Mike Hughes. Good little hesitation. Ball's actually thrown behind Matthew Golden. Really nice adjustment to be able to reach back, make this play, and not let it get broken up as the Packers get a touchdown here in the fourth quarter.
0: Trey Smack will line up for the extra point. The rookie from Florida pounds this extra point through to make it a 27-14 game. Atlanta with the lead, but still 8:18 to play in Green Bay. Packers trying to mount a comeback. 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
0: 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A 10-play, 76-yard drive all through the air for the Packers. Jordan Love's 20th game in his career with at least two touchdown passes, and the Pack back

0: within 13 at 27-14. Still 8:18 to play in the ballgame. And the kickoff deep for Green Bay. It's Brian Robinson from the 4. Robinson up the right sideline to the 15. A stutter step to the 20. Cuts right to the 25. Up the right sideline to the 30. And dives forward near the 33-yard line. First down and 10. Third time in the career of both Bijan Robinson and Drake London that they have had each 150 yards in their respective categories, rushing and or receiving. It's the most by any duo. And as they come back out on the field, looking to pad that a little bit, Packers come out without Edgerrin Cooper. We mentioned he was going to the locker room being evaluated for a concussion.
1: And so it looks like Isaiah McDuffie, 58, will be filling into his place alongside Zaire Franklin. And with the injuries kind of mounting, we talked about it earlier in the game, missing two starting offensive linemen, and now they're starting inside linebacker that's really got off to a good start this season.
0: Michael Penix and the Atlanta Falcons will go to work first down and 10 at the 33-yard line. Trying to protect the 27-14 lead with 8:11 to go. Looking for their first win of the season. Bijan Robinson is the running back. London in motion from right to left. The turn and the give to Robinson. Got a block at the 35, and Robinson to the 38-yard line. Picks up 5 on first down as we pause 10 seconds for station identification. 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
0: 222 rushing yards for Atlanta, 22 for Green Bay.
1: Quite the disparity in this game.
0: And the difference in this game. Second down and 5. Atlanta up 27-14. Offset backs in the backfield. Zacchaeus in motion. The handoff, Robinson again. And Robinson lowers the pads and burrows to the 41. He picks up 3. It leaves Atlanta with a 3rd and 2. Clock running 7:17 and counting to play in the 4th.
1: Here's the decision for Tommy Rees. Do you trust the offensive line and just for the 3rd straight time turn around and hand it off again, see if you can pick up the first down? Or do you trust that Michael Penix can put this ball through the air? Would not be surprised if we see another one of those quick slant type plays that we've seen a couple times to Drake London.
0: Last 3rd and 2 we saw, it went down the sideline and London picked up a huge gain. 5 for 9 on 3rd down. Robinson the single back. 3rd and 2, this crowd trying to rally the defense. Warner in motion. On 3rd and 2, it's Robinson. Burst up the middle. He's got the first down. There was a crease. He found it and was able to fit through it to get the first. He got 4.
1: Again, such a luxury in a situation where you really want to keep the clock moving that you can feel confident to turn it around. And Bijan Robinson again picks up the first down.
0: So Robinson with 181 yards rushing now. Second highest total in his career. He had 195. Against the Rams last year. He'll get a breather now as Brian Robinson checks in into the backfield. And the clock continuing to run, closing it on 6 to play. First down and 10 at the 44. Penix in the shotgun. Brian Robinson to carry. Sweeps left side, turns up field, and pushes the pile for 3, maybe 2 to the 47-yard line. Zaire Franklin there to get the stop, but more importantly for the Falcons, Rack, this clock is running, 5:45 to go.
1: Without a doubt, and Jonathan Gannon's having to start to kind of load up the box, knowing that Atlanta's going to try to just run this football and keep the clock moving, but he's got no choice to get everybody down in there to slow down the running game, because every time he looks up, they're picking up 3, they're picking up 6, they're picking up first downs.
0: Last 2 home games, they've allowed 538 yards. Last year against Baltimore, and tonight against the Falcons. 2nd and 8 at the 47. Play action. Penix to throw. Floats it down the right sideline. London with a leaping grab at the 30. Veers left at the 20. Zigzag to the 15. He slips down at the 13-yard line of Green Bay. Williams covers him up. Nixon, he was zigzagging around Keyshawn Nixon and finally down after a 40-yard pickup.
1: Yeah, Kevin, I talked a lot about the physicality of Drake London here. Right at the last second, just uses a little bit, I say, veteran hands, right, to create some separation. Doesn't push off, but uses his hands just a little bit to get away from Keyshawn Nixon, create some separation, goes up and snags that football out of the air. An explosive play once again for the Falcons.
0: And as he got away from Nixon, now more fans are getting away from Lambeau Field, heading to the exit.

0: in droves. First down and 10 from the 13. Shotgun snap, handoff, Robinson. Bijan inside the 10, down to the 5, dragging Packers to the 4. It's a pickup of 9. Second down and 1, and the clock will be under 4 minutes by the time they snap it again.
1: Kevin, I don't know if you heard it, but Michael Penix was clapping his hands, and I thought he said, like, give me the ball or snap the ball or something like that. He was trying to beat the play clock.
0: And they just did, and they still pick up 9. They're averaging 6.5 yards per carry tonight.
1: I mean, they're just absolutely putting on a clinic of how you run the football in the NFL.
0: Second down and 1 from the 4. Bijan Robinson in the backfield.
2: He's spiking.
0: Penix with motion from left to right. Gives it off. Robinson a little low he goes to get underneath the pile and move it to the 2. It'll be first and goal from the 2. And more importantly for Atlanta, now the timeouts are going to start to be used by Green Bay. 3:28 to go. I believe Green Bay has taken timeout, and they have. 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There are not 76,955 left in this building right now. They are flooding to the exits with the dominant performance tonight from these Atlanta Falcons. They have not outrushed their opponents by 200 yards or more since 2012. They're going to tonight.
1: Yeah, and it's just, it's crazy how the game of football works, how the NFL works. I'm not sure anybody thought that this was in the cards for this matchup with the 0-2 Falcons, the way that they had played the first 2 weeks of the season. But they've come in here and not only been a different team, but they have dominated this game.
0: 194 yards receiving for Drake London, his 12th career 100-yard game. Bijan Robinson, 192 on the ground, 3 shy of tying his career high. First and goal from the 2. Out of the eye formation. Motion to give Robinson into the end zone for an Atlanta touchdown. Bijan Robinson for the second time tonight runs it in for 6, and Atlanta leads it 33-14.
1: Falcons go with their heavy package, bringing in the backup center, Corey Levin. Once again, he did that earlier in the game. He lines up as a fullback right in front of Bijan Robinson, but it's the execution up front. Like, it's one thing to have an offensive lineman in the backfield as a fullback. It's another thing for everybody to get jerseys covered up, right? You call it color, cover up color. So for Falcons wearing their whites tonight, making sure that they've got a hat on a hat. They're covering up a green jersey. Everybody's on the same page. Good communication by the offensive line. And Kevin, Bijan Robinson walked into the end zone again.
0: And now Atlanta will go for 2 to try to make it a 35-14 lead, a 21-point advantage. Up by 19. And they'll go for 2 here. Penix will break the huddle. Bijan Robinson behind him as the single back. 3 tight ends on the field. Corner in motion. Penix turns. Play action. Penix will throw back left corner of the end zone. A strike to Chris Blair for 2 and a 35-14 Atlanta lead. There's a break in the action, with the Falcons in control, leading 35-14 with 3:33 left at Lambeau. 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
12: Stay tuned for the post-game show, sponsored by the new movie, Heart of the Beast, a triumphant story of survival and the bond between man and dog, starring Brad Pitt. Get tickets now, only in theaters, September 25th. After this one is over, we'll break down this contest. Plus, we're going to get the chance to talk, I understand, with Bijan Robinson, after a day in which he has the fifth highest rushing total in the history of Atlanta Falcons football. 194 yards. He's one shy of the fourth highest total, which is also him at 195. So look forward to that coming up in just a little bit. 3:33 to go. The kickoff to the goal line. Moving out is Sky Moore around the 25. Got a little bit of a crease, and then it shut down quickly across the 30-yard line. The tackle for Atlanta made by Nick Muse. So a first down and 10, but Jordan Love and the Packers with a hill that's likely too steep to climb, Derek Rackley, and it's a schedule coming up for Green Bay that is not going to do them any favors. They've got to go to a desperate Tampa Bay team after their mini-bye. Divisional matchup with Chicago. Dallas on Sunday Night Football, and they close the month of October in Detroit, a team that has struggled to stop teams but not struggling to move the ball. Love over to the right side, a completion to Jonnu Smith, his second catch of the night. This gets him 9. Packers will hurry up to the line, 2nd and 1. 3:10 to go, down 35-14. Shotgun snap with a four-man rush. A flag is down. Love throws over the middle, and it's incomplete. He wanted Caleb Johnson, Harold Perkins there to tip it away. And the flag down at the 40-yard line.
13: Illegal formation, offense, number 71 was on the end of the line. 5-yard penalty, second down.
12: That's Anthony Belton. We talked about it at the top of the broadcast, both Belton and Burton in a retooled offensive line with two injuries. And it's been that kind of night for Green Bay. Nothing has quite gone right. 2nd and 6 now, back at the 36-yard line. Love gets the shotgun snap, throws to the sideline to Watson, and Watson's out of bounds in the arms of Henderson. About a yard short of the first down at the 41. Pickup of 6. It'll bring up 3rd down. Clock will continue to run. He didn't get out of bounds. Progress stopped inbounds, and it's 3rd and 1. 2:40 to go. Love in the gun once more. Four-man rush from the Falcons. Love throwing over the middle. Catch is made by Watson, and Watson down in Atlanta territory at the 44-yard line, right in the middle of the field where it's first down.
1: Maybe have a chance to get another snap off here for the 2-minute timeout. Jordan Love trying to get everybody set up and go quickly here.
12: Still 2 timeouts to use, plus that 2-minute warning. Shotgun snap, Love. Love pressured, in trouble, throws, and he spikes it at the feet of his offensive line to avoid the sack. Was there a back in the area? It looks like there was.
13: In the area.
12: Chris Brooks.
13: No intentional grounding. 2nd down.
12: No intentional grounding. You heard it. I didn't even need to tell you. Sean Smith was right there all over it. He'll be taking over the rest of the way on Westwood One.
1: Yeah, Chris Brooks was kind of helping in that pass protection as things kind of broke down around Jordan Love there, just trying to get rid of that football. Fortunately, he had his running back that was there.
12: Second and 10 at the 44. Love to throw. Out of the backfield, tosses to Chris Brooks, and Brooks tackled inbounds at the 40-yard line, and that's going to take us to the two-minute warning here at Lambeau. Our score, Falcons 35, Packers 14. 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
12: I like it. Atlanta with a 35-14 lead. 2 minutes to play in this one. And for the Falcons, who trying to get their first win of the season, how about Kevin Stefanski? On 3 days or fewer of rest, Kevin Stefanski was a perfect 5-0 in Cleveland. Would be 6-0 overall if he can get this win tonight on short rest.
1: Pretty wild, and one of those kind of stats that you never would really expect,
12: right?
1: But it looks like he is going to continue to keep that record undefeated.
12: Doug Peterson has the record, by the way. You can hear him Monday nights on Westwood One at 7-0. Love hit as he throws, and the wobbler is incomplete at the 30-yard line. Falcons scoop it up just in case they consider it a fumble, but it was ruled an incomplete pass, and it's 4th down and 6 at the 40-yard line.
13: Incomplete forward pass.
12: And we're ahead of you that time, Sean.
1: So you're not going to completely let him take over the rest of the game?
12: No, no. You know I'm selfish that way. So it's 4th and 6, 1:56 to go. And the Packers, with perhaps their last offensive snap of the night. Fourth down and six. From the shotgun, two receivers left, single wide to the right. Love gets the snap, sets, throws, slant, caught, first down. To the 30-yard line, and down goes Sertman. First down at the 30, a pickup of 10, and the Packers will keep it going. 35 points allowed tonight, by the way, the most in a home opener for Green Bay since 1971. On first down and 10, Love will heave it towards the end zone, and it's intercepted. Xavier Watts couldn't pull it in. He had it in his hands, and as he hit the turf, he couldn't squeeze it. And the second-year man, who had several, five of them last year, couldn't pull in his first as he hit the turf.
1: Wow, and this would have been one of his easiest ones. Now, he jumps up in the air, and as he gets both of his hands on it, he's trying to tuck it away as he falls down, just doesn't do it cleanly, and the ground knocks the football out.
12: Second and 10 at the 30. Love in the pocket, throws, and it skips in front of Caleb Johnson, the intended receiver. Divine Diablo was in the area, and he just threw it right at the feet of his running back, who was well covered.
1: Well, what's interesting is Atlanta is only rushing the front four. They're only rushing their defensive line and still finding a way to really get in the lap of Jordan Love. I mean, again, he kind of chucked that football toward his running back because he was trying not to take a sack.
12: Third down and 10 at the 30. Love, four-man rush again, throws to the sideline, caught by Golden. Defender falls down. Golden inside the 10 and out of bounds. It'll be first and goal for Green Bay. Billy Bowman finally able to catch up to Golden, but a 20-yard pickup and a first up that left sideline.
1: Yeah, it looked like Bowman was the one that slipped down as one of the defenders in coverage there that allowed that space to be created for Golden to make the catch.
12: First down and goal at the 10. Love with a clean pocket, throws over the middle, and it's batted away. Billy Bowman diving across the field at the five. Got another fingernail on it to deflect it away.
1: It's okay, as long as there's enough to get just enough to get that deflection. He undercuts it, gets his left hand on the football, and a play that could have been a touchdown for Green Bay. He knocks it away.
12: Second and goal at the 10. Shotgun snap, Love. Pressure coming. Love throws, and it's intercepted. It's Watts who's got it, and Watts will fall down. Gives himself up at the 20-yard line. Pressure up the gut from Brandon Dorlus. Love with Dorlus in his face. Throws across the middle, and Xavier Watts has his first pick to close out the Packers at home.
1: Watts led all NFL rookies in interceptions, as you mentioned last year, Kevin, with five. He just dropped one in the end zone a few snaps before. That time undercuts it. Brandon Dorlus with a big-time hit on Jordan Love as he's trying to get rid of this football. And how about that unselfish move by Xavier Watts? That was a pick six, Kevin.
12: Yep.
1: There was nobody that was going to end up tackling him, and it would have been, what, a 98-yard pick six, something like that? Instead, he just goes down on the ground and allows the Falcons to secure the win.
12: Probably 97 yards when they initially get into the stats, but instead it'll be the victory formation. The Falcons will take the knee, start the clock a-running, and it's going to be a celebratory flight back to Atlanta, and it's going to be a long mini-bye for Matt LaFleur and the Green Bay Packers as they try to solve what is now a season-long problem with this team trying to get the offense jump-started. The run game without Josh Jacobs has been non-existent, and it's making life rough on everything else in Green Bay.
1: Yeah, it's just they don't have any balance, and so the defense is not respecting a run game, and they know what they're going to do.
12: Kevin Stefanski and Matt LaFleur, a hug at midfield, and the remaining crowd at Lambeau that is not dressed in black and red, cascading boos upon the Packers as they leave. Losers for the first time in 14 consecutive home openers. Their streak ends with a 35-14 loss tonight at the hands of the Atlanta Falcons, who have their first win of the season.
1: Not many people expected this type of a performance for the Atlanta Falcons. Yes, I think most people knew that Michael Penix Jr. was going to make his first start of the year, but not knowing that it was going to go in this fashion, especially after a first drive interception. Atlanta responds to outscore Green Bay 35-14 to get their first win of the year.
12: 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Lowe's, we help, you save. All right, Derek, who's your player of the game?
1: Yeah, let's go with Bijan Robinson. We talked about him so many times tonight. 29 carries, 194 yards, just a yard from his career high. Two touchdowns on the ground. Also added a couple of receptions for 19 yards. Ho-hum, another game for Bijan Robinson. Over 200 yards of offense. Again, we talked about him. One of the most electric playmakers in the National Football League. And he continues to do it on a night that Atlanta desperately needed not only him, but also Michael Penix. But he had an outstanding performance in this game.
12: Well, Derek Rackley, when you look at the addition of Michael Penix to that quarterback spot, a guy who could make some capable throws when needed tonight, it really brought back the threat of a passing game, and it made Atlanta multidimensional, something that we talked about Green Bay has struggled to do. They can't be multidimensional without Josh Jacobs in this run game working. And so all of a sudden, here come the Atlanta Falcons looking very different than they did the first 2 weeks in their losses to the Steelers and that pounding that they took last week at the hands of the Panthers.
1: Well, they got the easy ones, and what I would say is easy tonight was not easy the first couple of weeks. The slants, the screen passes, those became an adventure the last couple of weeks. But then tonight, Michael Penix allowed them to get the explosiveness. How many plays did we see downfield to Drake London, getting him involved in the passing game? As Drake London had a huge night, 194 yards receiving. 194 was a common number tonight, both
12: it
1: Robinson
12: was
1: rushing and London receiving, but getting him back involved in this game plan was vitally important for Atlanta.
12: Well, what a night it was for Bijan Robinson, who ends up 1 yard shy of his career high still a pretty good night. 194 yards rushing, and he joins us now on the field. Congratulations, Kevin Kugler and Derek Rackley up here in the booth. When did you know this group was going to have it going like you did offensively tonight?
15: Yeah, how you guys doing? Man, first off, God is good. Just forget.

0: It's how healthy, Guinness, how safe, just playing for him. You know, everything that we do is for his glory. But, you know, it's just something that we talked about all week. Like, we have to put the ball, you know, in the end zone one. We have to get in the red zone, and we have to just run the football at a very high level. And then, you know, with Mike coming back, you know, he opens up the field when he passes the football. So just playing that complimentary ball on offense, like, that was the whole goal this whole week. But, you know, we got to keep going for every single week that we step on the field.
1: Bijan, kind of take us in the heads of an NFL player. You guys come off a lopsided loss just on Sunday, the Carolina Panthers. You start the season 0-2. But how did the work week go on a short week for you guys to turn things around and have this type of performance on the road for the Green Bay Packers home opener?
0: Yeah, for us, like, that loss last week really stung. You know, it didn't feel good at all. So this whole week, like, we knew it was going to be a short week, but we understood that we had to get back on track and we have to, you know, make this game something that we want to appreciate and something that we got to, you know, come out here and play physical with. But for us, like, it was a good sign. But we can't let this game get to us at all. Like, we have to understand that this is just one game. We have another game next week. So, you know, we got to flush this one and keep moving on.
1: Bijan, talk to us a little bit about your quarterback, Michael Penix Jr., getting his first start of the season and the boost that he ended up providing to your offense tonight.
0: It was huge, man. Like, you know, with that first pick, like, the thing about Mike, it just reminded me of the Washington game a couple years ago. You know, he threw a pick on the first drive, and then, you know, he just started balling out after that. So it was the same thing. Like, he knows how to flush it quick. He's a professional, and we all are backing him. We're all right around him, so it was good to see it.
2: What's the mood like on this flight back to Atlanta tonight after getting the rough start behind you and now 1-2 with a really good performance?
0: Yeah, I'm going to be asleep.
2: You've earned that sleep, man. 29 carries, 194 yards. You've earned it.
0: I appreciate it, yeah. But, you know, it's a blessing that my body feels great, man. And, you know, it's now we got to get back home, get healthy, and get ready for the next game.
2: We appreciate you. Congratulations on a tremendous night and a great win.
0: Yeah, thank you.
1: Thanks, partner.
0: See ya.
2: Bijan Robinson, what a night he had. He had the Falcons' only touchdown of the season coming in. 29 carries, 194 yards. I'm going to be asleep. I'm going to be asleep, and I had 29 fewer carries than he did tonight.
1: For all the people thinking that they're going to be partying and doing this, that, and the other, Bijan Robinson told you what's about to go down.
2: Exactly.
1: I'll be asleep.
2: About to go down. The seat in recline. Good night. 35-14, the final. Falcons get the win over the Packers. When we return, Scott Ramrie joins us from our Westwood One studios. 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
14: From our Westwood One studios, following Monday night for Thursday night football, I should say, in Green Bay at Lambeau Field. And this was an Atlanta Falcons team that had gone seven quarters without scoring a touchdown. The Packers coming off an overtime win that they came from behind and won in the Meadowlands against the New York Jets, trying to get their offense going at home, a place where they had won 13 straight home openers. Well, tonight's home opener, this was not the game I don't think that everybody was expecting. Started out with Michael Penix Jr. making his first appearance of the year, throwing an interception on his first drive. But Green Bay was unable to do anything with that interception. They netted just a yard and punted it away. When they got it back again for their second possession, the Packers were at their own 13-yard line. But Jordan Love got things started, finding Matthew Golden for a 45-yard completion up the right side, and that seemed to jumpstart the Packers' offense. As they got close at the end of a 9-play drive, Love was looking for a pretty familiar target in the end zone.
2: Ninth play of the drive coming up so far, 83 yards on this drive, and it's first and goal at the four. Lloyd is the single back. And on first down, play action. Love rolls, throws, back in the end zone, caught, touchdown, Christian Watson! And the first Lambeau leap of 2026 as the Packers spring out in front, 6-0.
14: For Green Bay fans, seemed like all was right with the world. 10 minutes into the ball game, the extra point from Trey Smack was good, and it was a 7-0 Green Bay lead. If you thought they were going to run away and hide at this point, then you turned out to be wrong, because one of the things the Atlanta Falcons did tonight was show an incredibly balanced offense that enabled them to gain 7.5 yards per offensive play. That was on display on the next drive for Atlanta as they took over at their own 15-yard line. Bijan Robinson broke off a 55-yard run, and that put them in business late in the first quarter for Bijan to finish the job himself.
2: He has the only Falcons touchdown of the year on a catch. Second and goal from the three for Atlanta. Zacchaeus in motion from right to left. The hand is to Robinson. Stops, starts, bursts into the end zone over the left side for the touchdown. Patience, and then the explosion to get the Falcons on the board, an extra point away from tying it up.
14: That patience and explosion is the way he ran the ball all night. Folk hit the extra point, game tied at 7. Atlanta took the lead in the second quarter with under 5 minutes to go till halftime on a Nick Folk 44-yard field goal, but they weren't done scoring for the first half, because late in the first half, they got the football back in their own territory and marched 8 plays downfield. And as we approached 1 minute to go in the first half of play, Michael Penix Jr. was thinking end zone again.
2: Third and goal at the Packer 5. London and Pitts are both out to the right of the line. Single to the left is Jahan Dotson. Robinson in motion out of the backfield. Shotgun snap, Penix throws for the end zone. It is caught. It's a touchdown. It's Austin Hooper. The tight end threw all kinds of traffic on the left side of the end zone. Squeezes it for 6 and a 16-7 Atlanta lead.
14: It was 17-7 at halftime, but Green Bay came roaring out of the locker room with a long drive to begin the second half, trying to get back into what was a 10-point game at this point. The drive, however, stalled. They went for it on fourth down rather than taking a field goal and were turned away, turning the ball back to Atlanta at the Atlanta 8-yard line. That was a change in momentum of the game that held pretty much straight on through because the Falcons did something with that drive. Another big Bijan Robinson run of more than 30 yards got them going. It was a 10-play march that took over 6 minutes off the clock. And when they got close inside the 10-yard line, it was the other Robinson who paid it off.
2: On third and short, the handoff over the left side, a hesitation, and a burst into the end zone. Brian Robinson with a rushing touchdown to cap another monster drive for the Atlanta Falcons, who lead it 23-7.
14: Really stunned silence at Lambeau Field at this point. Late third quarter with the extra point, Green Bay was down 17. They were down 20 early in the fourth quarter after Nick Folk capped off a 79-yard drive with a 31-yard field goal. Now, Green Bay did get a score to get close, a 10-play, 76-yard march, and Matthew Golden making a nice catch on a ball thrown behind him for a 15-yard touchdown. Golden had 100 yards on the night himself. Green Bay back to within 27-14 at this point. A two-score game with still 8:18 left to go. Packers defense had to figure out a way to hold, but they could not. Atlanta went right through them once again on an 8-play, 67-yard march. And the star of the show for the Falcons tonight had a chance to pay it off with the United Airlines highlight of the game.
2: First and goal from the two. Out of the I formation. Motion to give Robinson into the end zone for an Atlanta touchdown. Bijan Robinson for the second time tonight. Runs it in for six, and Atlanta leads it 33-14.
14: 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Robinson, 29 carries for 194 yards and two scores. Drake London had 194 yards receiving. In all, Atlanta with 498 yards of total offense. And they lay a hurting on the Green Bay Packers, breaking their 13-year season-opening home win streak. Beat Green Bay tonight by a final of 35-14. Up next, we're going to head back to the field for some final thoughts. This is Westwood One's coverage of the National Football League.
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14: Welcome back to the Thursday Night Football postgame show. Scott Graham in our studios. The Atlanta Falcons 35-14 winners in Green Bay against the Packers tonight. That's where we're headed back to right now, Lambeau Field. The two men who called the action, Kevin Kugler and Derek Rackley. And guys, not only did Atlanta probably blow up a whole bunch of survivor pools tonight, but they dominated this football game.
2: They really did, and even more so when you consider Green Bay jumped out to

0: 7-0 lead, and at the end of it we're saying Green Bay was dominated in this game, and the Falcons have changed the entire narrative of their season in one night with a 35-14 win over the Green Bay Packers. 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Some of the numbers are just startling. How about London? 9 catches, 194 yards. Penix tonight, just an outstanding performance and a real good bounce back after the interception on the opening drive. Throws for 256 and a score. And, of course, Bijan Robinson, 194 yards rushing and 2 scores. Couple of catches for 19 yards to add on. And meanwhile, you've got Jordan Love, who threw for 312 and 2 touchdowns with a pick. But the reason he threw for 312 is this team could not run the football at all. You have the leading rusher, 4 carries for Lloyd for 11 yards.
1: Ouch.
0: Golden, 5 catches for 100 yards tonight, or 6 catches for 100 yards and a touchdown. But it was a very disappointing night all the way around for an offense in Green Bay that clearly is missing Josh Jacobs from the rushing attack. Clearly missing a rushing attack. They had 2 offensive linemen down, so the offensive line was not great. Protection-wise, Love was in trouble all night long. The run game never got going. There are a lot more questions than answers that come out of this game for the Green Bay Packers tonight.
2: Well, and not knowing the status moving forward, Josh Jacobs, it's not like this team is saying, oh yeah, he's going to be back next week, or he'll be back the week after. It's still completely up in the air. And waiting on him to come back to save your offense, that's also a dangerous proposition situation to be in, because what happens if he comes back and the running game's better, but it still doesn't end up saving the team? So, yes, they're very one-dimensional because they don't have a run game that defenses really have to respect right now, and that's what's hurting, because everything is falling on the shoulders and, quite frankly, the right arm of Jordan Love.
0: Meanwhile, for the Atlanta Falcons tonight, Penix returns with his left shoulder and his left arm and his intact ACL, and the quarterback play, which had been the major story of the first 2 losses of the season for the Atlanta Falcons, now becomes a positive story for Atlanta. Good quarterback play. Penix does the job. Gets the ball to London, gets the ball to Robinson, who has a big night. And all of a sudden, the narrative for Atlanta is, oh, wait a minute, this Atlanta Falcons team's a little more dangerous than we thought they might be.
2: This organization, this team, was really hoping that he would come in and, you know, not necessarily be the savior, because we talked about the playmakers, right? He had really good, talented guys around him in Robinson in London, that if you can just get those guys the ball, let them do what they do. And I think that's what Michael Penix did. Yes, he made the mistake with the interception on the very first drive, but he didn't let it affect the performance of the rest of the game. And he was able to hit some of the throws that Cooper Rush was not able to the first couple games of the season. And this is what Atlanta is capable with if you can get these two guys the ball. We didn't even really talk too much about Kyle Pitts. He can be a matchup nightmare as well, along with some of the other guys that they brought in. Zachariah Branch, 3rd-round pick out of Georgia. He's somebody that at some point could end up being a really big difference maker in the game. So you get steady quarterback play, a guy that can make some plays downfield, really can push the ball downfield. That's the reason why London had such a great night. And this is what can happen with the Atlanta Falcons.
0: 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Who do you like?
2: I'm going to go with C.J. Henderson. Remember, we talked about A.J. Terrell getting hurt and him not being out there as a starter. Now, C.J. Henderson has started a lot of games. I believe 34, 35 career starts. But when you come in taking over for A.J. Terrell, you got kind of big shoes to fill. He ends up leading the team with 8 tackles, but he has 3 passes defensed. And, Kevin, how many? I believe at least 2 of those were shots downfield.
0: Yep.
2: One of them very close to the end zone for Matthew Golden that he ended up knocking away. 3 passes defensed for C.J. Henderson.
0: All right, so a very good night for C.J. Henderson and a really good night all around for the Atlanta Falcons, who are now 1-2. Packers fall to 1-2 on the season. 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
2: Essentially the last offensive drive for the Falcons. Remember, Green Bay had just scored a touchdown. They cut the lead to 27-14, and maybe they had a chance if they get a 3-and-out, get the football back. You never know what happens. But instead, Atlanta puts together an 8 play, 67-yard drive, taking 4 minutes and 45 seconds off the clock, capped off by Bijan Robinson's second rushing touchdown, and then the Asui two-point conversion put them back up 35-14, which ended up being our final score.
0: And that was all the margin that the Falcons needed and some, as they get done with a 35-14 win. For Atlanta, you look ahead. They've got Monday Night Football coming up against the Saints on the road in New Orleans. Back home for Sunday Night Football against Baltimore, a date with Chicago, and a date with San Francisco. It's not an easy schedule for the Atlanta Falcons, but they're going to feel a little bit better going into that divisional game in New Orleans with a win under their belt and a little extra time to prepare for the Saints.
2: Well, Atlanta only got three primetime matchups for the season, and they all ended up being back-to-back-to-back. This game, the Monday night matchup against the Saints, and then Sunday Night Football against the Ravens. The Saints game is always a battle because it's a bitter division rivalry game, and that game's going to be on a road and, again, in front of a national audience. And then how about the juiciness of that Ravens matchup? How about running back versus running back? Not to mention Lamar Jackson, Michael Penix Jr., but Derrick Henry and Bijan Robinson on the same field. So there's some chance for some fireworks in both of those next primetime matchups.
0: And for the Green Bay Packers, after the mini bye, they go to Tampa Bay, and we all know what the Bucs have been going through this season. 0-2 start. They're going to be hungry. Chicago, Dallas both coming to Lambeau before they close out the month of October with the Lions in Detroit. Talk about not an easy slate. And the problem for Green Bay is potent offense is all that they face over the next month.
2: Teams that can score some points if they're hitting on all cylinders. Specifically, I look at Cowboys and Lions. Like those two teams, when they are rolling the way that they're capable of, they can put 30-plus on the board. And so you're thinking about a Packers offense. Again, we don't know the status of Josh Jacobs, but likely if they don't have any balance and they got to get into a shootout, that's not necessarily a recipe that they want to dial into.
0: Well, what a night for the Atlanta Falcons. They stunned the Packers at Lambeau 35-14. Right now, let's send it back to Scott Graham in our Westwood One studio. Scott?
1: All right, thanks very much, guys. We still have more to come because there are a couple other primetime games on the schedule here in Week 3 that are big ones. We're going to take a look at those when we come back. You're listening to Thursday Night Football on Westwood One.
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1: 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Falcons, a big win in Green Bay tonight, 35-14 over the Packers. As I said, we still have some more primetime football coming your way here in Week 3 and a couple of really good matchups. First off, Sunday Night Football. The L.A. Rams taking on the Denver Broncos, two teams that were in conference championship games last year and two teams that came out on the wrong side. But two teams that bounced back from 20-plus point losses in Week 1. Part of the reason why was Devontae Adams, who put up 195 yards and two touchdowns against the New York Giants. Now he's got to deal with Patrick Surtain, probably picking him up because Puka Nacua might very well still be out of this game. So right now, what is Devontae Adams thinking about that matchup?
16: Pat is, you know, probably one of the best DBs in the league. And, you know, before coming into playing with Trent this year, I was saying he was the best. And, I just it's my guy and I see him every day. So, and that's no slight at Pat. I've had a chance to play against Pat quite a few times now and love his game, respect it. You know, he's got some length, speed, and a lot of stuff you can't teach at that position. And I got a lot of respect for a lot of guys, but he's definitely up there as far as one of the ones I have the most respect for.
1: 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All the scores and highlights from week number 3. Then it's Monday Night Football, a big game in the NFC with the Philadelphia Eagles taking on the Chicago Bears. Eagles come in at 2-0. The Bears ended up losing Caleb Williams to injury last week. Still lots of questions swirling about whether he would be ready to go in this ball game. His backup, Tyson Bagent, is also in the concussion protocol. This could be a Case Keenum game by the time we get to Monday. Now, for those who would look at that as a problem, Ben Johnson, the head coach of the Bears, sees it another way.
17: It's opportunity is the way I see it. I think our guys see it as that as well. One of those things that everyone outside of the building, I'm sure, is writing us off and telling us it can't be done, and we really relish that. And so guys will step up to the plate, guys that maybe we don't anticipate or expect, high expectations for where this year can go for us. And so we're going to continue to get better. We're going to race to improve. Nothing's changed. It's still the month of September in that regard. There's plenty of things we need to clean up from last week. So that's really all we're concerned about right now.
1: 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Join us for that. 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We're going to wrap things up when we return. Once again, our final score, Atlanta 35, Green Bay 14. 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
9: 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Production assistance from Nate LaRisha, our statistician Tom Hecker, our spotter John Stangler, stadium engineer Dan Robotham, coordinating producers Brian Finkelstein and Aaron Cummins, executive producer Mike Eby, and the senior vice president of sports for Cumulus Media and Westwood One is Bruce Gilbert. 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Ryan Racky and Mike Golick have all the excitement from the Mile High City. I'll kick off the broadcast at 7:30 p.m. Eastern Time with NFL Sunday. 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Once again, our final score tonight from Green Bay in a dominant performance for their first win of the year. The Atlanta Falcons knock off the Packers 35-14. Now, for Kevin Kugler and Derek Rackley, I'm Scott Graham. Thanks for joining us. You've been listening to Thursday Night Football on Westwood One.
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20: All right, let's go. Tommy Lugauer. Lugie. Boy, do the Packers suck. I mean, that was absolutely embarrassing. I mean, I think when it's all said and done, the Falcons are going to be one of the worst teams in the NFL. And for

Atlanta to stroll into Lambeau Field, the cathedral of football, and absolutely put one on Green Bay is an embarrassment for a proud franchise, a franchise and fan base that is used to winning. They're used to Super Bowls, and they're not used to giving up 35 points at home. And that's exactly what happened last night. Sort of the kind of the ghosts of Michael Vick, another number seven with Bijan wearing seven tonight, sticking it to the Packers. Michael Vick in that, you know, famous playoff game on the road in Lambeau as a member of the Atlanta Falcons. You kind of got sort of vibes of that tonight, but that was a good Falcon team. This is not a good Falcon team. And for Green Bay to lose the way they did was absolutely embarrassing. And Jordan Love is, some days he's good, some days he's not so good. But tonight, he looked lost. He looked like, honestly, looked like Jameis Winston the other night, where he just was not on the same page as his receivers. I mean, he threw the ball away on a fourth and one, which is just a cardinal sin. Interceptions, just a bad night, never looked comfortable. And the Packers are certainly down two superstars, and not having Jacobs in that strong power running game does affect your offense, but Love needs to be better. That's where a big-time quarterback, that's where a Patrick Mahomes would rise above a bad running game. I mean, the Chiefs, now they have a running game with Walker, but for years they didn't have a strong running game. They didn't have like a 1,000-yard rusher for like seven straight years, something like that. And yet Patrick Mahomes rose above it. The great ones always do. And a lot of people want to put Jordan Love in that conversation, sort of maybe knocking at the door to be in that top five, top 10 quarterback conversation. But it's nights like this that make you say, hey, he's got a long way to go or a lot to prove before he could be in that conversation. And as far as LaFleur, I've talked about it with Bowles. I've talked about it with Glenn. LaFleur's another guy that the seat is getting real hot. It's starting to burn. And the expectations of that fan base, of that franchise, it's about winning. It's certainly not about getting humiliated on Thursday Night Football where the world is watching. It's one thing, 1 o'clock on a Sunday, even 4 o'clock on a Sunday if you're not the featured game. But when you're on prime time, when you're on Thursday Night Football, when the world is listening, when the world is watching, when everybody is locked in, the start of the football week for the pros, and you lay an egg like this, and you're getting booed by the faithful crowd there, when you're getting booed by Packer fans, it's not a good look. And if this season goes sideways, LaFleur is going to be out of a job before it's over. So to me, the three guys that are on the hot seat are LaFleur, Bowles, and Aaron Glenn. Now, speaking of Aaron Glenn, for anybody out there, Jet fans, and I heard from a few of you throughout the week that want to take a moral victory because you lost in overtime to Green Bay. Did you get a good look at the Packers tonight? Did you see how bad they are? The fact that the Jets lost to this team is bad enough. It makes it even worse that you had a lead in the game and you screwed it up and you botched it. You should have, because you were going that direction where the Jets controlled the game, the Jets were dominating the game, but yet their head coach, Aaron Glenn, their play caller, Frank Reich, their offensive coordinator, Reich, they decided to get cute, get conservative, coach scared, not call timeouts, and ultimately lose the game. That's why I've been saying for days now, the Jets are a bad 1-1. They're an even worse 1-1 after this. There is no reason why the Jets are not 2-0. There's no reason they shouldn't be 2-0. And sitting here and you go into Detroit, you get that win, you're 3-0, and now you're really cooking. But even if you lost the game on Sunday coming up to Detroit, you'd be sitting pretty at 2-1. Now, if you lose in Detroit, and I think the Jets will, good news, Jets will score 30. Bad news, they're going to give up 40 points. Now you're 1-2. Those are the margins in the NFL. But Green Bay, they stink. They stink. And it's all about when you play a team.
No Parsons, no Josh Jacobs, and the Falcons took full advantage of it. Full advantage of it. 35 points. The Falcons ran for 242 yards. This is the type of performance that the Jets should have had, where they left no doubt. And the Packers did not put together a strong performance on Sunday. Green Bay did not win that game. The Jets lost it. The Jets lost it. 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The Jets lost that game, and it makes matters worse that the Packers put together one of the most putrid performances that I've ever seen that historic franchise ever put out. That's how bad they were tonight. Aaron Glenn, Frank Reich, the Jets, they should be ashamed of themselves. The way in which they lost that game. The Packers are a lost football team right now. They can't run the ball. Their quarterback is all over the place. Their defense stinks. And they just got punked by the Falcons, who gave up about 40 points last week to the Panthers. A Falcon team that came into this game with one of the worst quarterback rooms in the NFL. The Jets should have had this game planned. Give the ball to Hall, give the ball to Allen, and just run it down the Packers' throat and get out of there with a victory. Instead, the Jets didn't put their foot on the gas. They let Green Bay hang around, and then Glenn, the coaching staff, they put on a masterclass on how to screw up the final minute or so of a game in the fourth quarter. It makes matters worse when you see this type of performance from Green Bay a couple days later. It goes to show you that the Jets had no business losing that game, and that's why I've been saying that they're a bad 1-1, which was made worse off of what I and everybody else out there either saw if you were watching the game or heard if you were listening to it here on WFAN. The Packers got booed out of their stadium, giving up 35 to the lowly Falcons. If you want to take the next step, if you want to contend, if you want to be a team that around here or nationally, if you want to be a team that is taken seriously, you cannot do what the Jets did this past Sunday. And I was all ready to move on. You know, we touched on it in the first part of After Hours tonight, way back in the 7 o'clock hour. We were looking ahead to Detroit. We were looking ahead to the Lions. We were looking ahead to a homecoming of sorts for Aaron Glenn to face his former team. But now we have to go backwards. We have to go back to Sunday because of the performance that Green Bay put on film tonight. The performance that Green Bay put on in front of the entire world. It only makes that Jet loss on Sunday even worse. Even worse. So anybody that called up moral victory, at least we were competitive. Hey, we lost in overtime. Hey, we didn't lose by 40 points. Oh, really? The team you lost to on Sunday that you are happy about, that you didn't lose in overtime or to, you know, by a score or a margin of 40 points, just got their ass kicked on Thursday Night Football. This is why you don't take moral victories. Not if you're trying to build something. Not if you have a victory in the palm of your hands. Up 10, 8 minutes to go. This is why you go for the jugular, so to speak, at the end of a first half. This is why you call timeouts with less than a minute to go. Because the difference between 2-0 and 1-1 is a big margin. And the difference between a good 1-1 and a bad 1-1 is an equal amount of distance. And that's where the Jets

0: And I'm sure they're focused on the Lions and they're not thinking about it. But if you're a Jet fan and you're sitting here and you had to watch the Packers lay an absolute egg and their quarterback look lost and they not be able to run the ball at all, 17 yards on the ground for Green Bay. 17 at home. Short week. Opponent coming in, licking their wounds. 0-2, gave up about, I think, 40, like 30-something points to the Panthers, who are, you know, a good team, but still a complete non-effort from the Falcons over the first couple of weeks this year. They look like the worst, if not the worst team in football, along with Miami, along with Tennessee, along with, well, I mean, you can't even say it about the Browns. They won a game, but out of the winless teams that are limping into week three. It makes the loss on Sunday for the Jets even worse. And this is why I continue to hammer Aaron Glenn for his just coaching ignorance and being in over his head. You know, Aaron Glenn cost the Jets that game on Sunday. Aaron Glenn is going to continue to cost his football team games. And I'm not the biggest Stefanski supporter. I wanted no part of him with the Giants. I don't think he's a good head coach. His record certainly reflects that. And even he was able, Stefanski, to get his team to a point where they could take advantage of a weak Packer team. But the Jets could not do that. Or they could not finish, which is the most important part of a football game. The Jets were unable to finish. And as a result of that, they are now 1-1. And they are almost a touchdown underdog on the road against the high-powered Lions, who can't stop a nosebleed. So I do think the Jets will score. Good news, Jets will score 30. Bad news, they're going to give up 40. And this past Sunday is going to be a game I think we all circle and look back on at the end of the year. Because you could have momentum stopping losses. You're feeling good. You dominated Tennessee. You got off to a 1-0 start. It's very rare that you see that from the Jets. 1-0. Now they go into game two at home. They control a football game. They end up being in a situation where all they had to do was close it out, finish it, and then they would be 2-0. And a lot of people around here would be talking about the Jets and the playoffs. And now we're talking about, hey, can the Jets gain that momentum back? They might not be able to. Detroit, Chicago, on and on and on as we look forward or ahead in their schedule in the upcoming weeks. Got to take advantage of bad teams. If you want to be a winning team, if you want to finish over 500, or if you want to even get close to your 6-7 win total, whatever you were thinking for the Jets, you have to beat teams like Green Bay. And you hope Aaron Glenn learned something from this, but based on his first year and change, it doesn't seem like it. And he came out on Monday and doubled down on his decision to not call a timeout with less than a minute to go. Which goes to show you that he's in over his head and he doesn't get it. Not every great coordinator or coordinator can be a head coach or a good head coach. It's a different level. It's a big step. You're not just focusing on, because yeah, Aaron Glenn, all right, you want to say he did a good job with the defense so far this year? Absolutely. I have nothing bad to say about Aaron Glenn as far as a defensive coordinator. But in terms of a head coach, it's a different ballgame. And by the way, Aaron Glenn's not the first. There have been a million great coordinators or good coordinators that just can't hack it or cut it as a head coach. It is very difficult to be successful in the NFL as a head coach. But even the middle-of-the-road head coaches, they figure out a way, because I think that's what Stefanski is, you figure out a way to take advantage of a Packer team that is just not only down two stars, but their quarterback, you want to say he's overrated or he still has a lot to prove. A head coach that could be on his way out in LaFleur, it's a Packer team that seems like, unless they get healthy and healthy soon, and get guys back and get their quarterback figured out, it feels like Green Bay is headed for a bad year. And the Jets couldn't take advantage of that team. And they blew a lead late in the fourth quarter. And their head coach made mind-numbingly bad decision after mind-numbingly bad decision. And the play calling was brutal. And the shotgun call on fourth, and you can go down the litany. Oh, and by the way, bad special teams, can't recover a fumble, horrible penalties in the secondary. But a lot of that also is coaching. The players don't get by scot-free here, but a lot of that stuff, bad penalties, that I do point to coaching in those instances. Not always across the board, but show me a bad team, I'll show you a team that's usually heavily penalized. And bad coaching. 888-808-1019 is the phone number to call. It is After Hours. It is Loogie here in the late night. Part two of After Hours. Part one was earlier. This is part two. We have a lot to get into, including the Giants, their game on Sunday, the weather that's going to hit the tri-state area that will impact the Giants and Titans game. We'll get into my NFL picks, three picks for pros, one pick for college. That's coming up a little bit later on in the show. Jalen Brunson broke some news at the Roommates podcast. We'll let you know what that was. We'll get into some baseball as well, including what the Yankees will decide to do with Game 1 and their starting pitcher, which is this coming Tuesday night, Game 1 against the Red Sox of the Wild Card Series, and a little bit of some Mets as well. This is a take I've been sitting on for about a week or so, but you'll hear it tonight before I get off the air at 2 a.m., and it's very fitting based on an accomplishment one of these players achieved earlier today. So that's what's coming up over the next hour and change. It is After Hours. Your phone calls as well, 888-808-1019. It is Tommy Lugauer. It is Loogie in the Late Night here on The Fan.
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4: Gordon Damer with you here. No, I'm just kidding. I forgot to hand Fliegelman the song sheet. So this is the... I don't even know who this band is, to be honest with you. Is this a Kings of Leon? I have no idea what that rejoin was. Yeah, so a little inside baseball. I come up with the songs for the show, and then I hand it to the producer. I text it to the producer, and I was half asleep during the break there. So that's on me. So that you didn't get the usual Loogie rejoins. Which for some of you, you're probably happy not to hear the music that I choose, but it does set the vibe and set the tone, but that's on me. You know, I'm sitting here falling asleep at the under center here, checking out a pretty girl in the fourth row, and I totally forgot to hand Fliegelman a show sheet. But one thing I did remember is to be sitting here and talking to everyone out there, so it's good to be talking to you for part two of After Hours. I got you till 2 a.m. A lot of bad weather coming this weekend, so hopefully everybody stays safe. Nor'easter, winds, rain. MetLife Stadium, Sunday, Giants, Titans. It looks like no Andrew Thomas. We know Brian Burns is out. Jackson Dart out for the year. Anytime the Giants are playing without Andrew Thomas, it's shaky. But I think in this type of game, where weather is going to be a major factor, where I think the Giants will lean heavily on the run, they will lean heavily on their pass rush. And this is without Burns now, where Carter, Reese, Thibodeau, etc., they have to step up and assert themselves. This is a day where the Giant pass rush can get fat because the Titans' offensive line is awful. And I'm sure Dable's going to come into this game motivated, trying to air it out a little bit, trying to have his revenge game, but I don't know if the weather is going to allow that. Same thing with Winston. I'm sure Harbaugh would like to get Winston some confidence, get him going, see some big plays down the field. Not sure if the weather is going to allow that. I think it's going to be ugly. I think it's going to be a slog. I think it's going to be a low-scoring, old-school type of football game that the Giants and Harbaugh will ultimately be victorious in. So it won't be for the faint at heart. It won't be for those that like pretty aesthetic football and a lot of scoring and Bills-Lions from a couple of weeks ago. It will not be that. I don't think either team gets into the 20s, but the Giants will ultimately win the game. 888-808-1019 is the phone number to call. It's After Hours. It is Tommy Lugauer. Loogie here in the late night. Let's go to Ozzie in Woodridge. What's up, Ozzie?
5: What's up, Tommy? How you doing?
4: I'm doing good. How you doing, Oz?
5: I'm good. Yo, in all seriousness, with this Dart news, I was like, yo, I need to commiserate with Tommy. Because we're like the real-life stepbrothers. You know what I'm saying?
4: Is that how you see it?
5: Oh, yeah. We're like, I'm Al Bundy. You're Bud Bundy.
4: Okay.
5: Grandmaster T, mm-hmm. You know?
4: Yeah.
5: Working out, shirt off now.
4: Yep.
5: You know what I'm saying?
4: I do know what you're saying. By the way, Oz, my arms are, I could barely lift them off the ground. See, the problem with, or lift them up in the air, I should say, when you are just starting to work out again, you get so sore that it's difficult to go to the gym on back-to-back days, which I skipped today and I'll go tomorrow because I was so damn sore. But I guess that's kind of part of the process.
5: Yeah, when you said last night that you did three sets of triceps, three sets of biceps, and then you didn't know what to do, and you went back and did them again. Mm-hmm. I was like, this guy's going to be sore that first 2 weeks of soreness type stuff. So.
4: Yeah, I mean, I went in there. That's why I need a gym buddy, and that's why Connor agreed to the matrimony of mass with me, where we can now motivate each other, we can now push each other, and he can send me workout tips because I don't know a lot of things to do with the free weights. You know what I mean? I'm trying to get the, get a little pump going, and I don't know what I'm doing in there. So I just walked around in a circle and kept doing the same stuff over and over again.
5: If I had a way to get them to you, I can give you great
4: Ozzie,
5: gym tips.
4: No, I see what you did there.
5: You.
4: No, I see what you did there. No, I gave you an opening. That's what I did there. I gave you an opening, and you took it. You want to take a big step in the male relationship.
5: I'm just saying.
4: You want to create an environment where, not text-wise, I don't think, but you want to set up a situation on the internet where you and I can direct message each other, and that, Oz, gives you 24/7, 7 days a week access to yours truly.
5: I wouldn't take advantage of it, and you would be the king of let them watch.
4: Let me ask you this, Oz. Did you, because I know you have a direct line to Evan. Did you have a direct line to Summers? Did you have his email?
5: No.
6: And what is it already, Ozzie, with the email, with the cowgirls, with the, of course, with the Icelanders?
4: So you never got Summers' email?
5: No.
4: That never happened. Okay. So this would be for an after hours or a night show's host. This would be you kind of breaking the seal, so to speak, if you were to get a direct alley to yours truly.
5: 100%. And you have my word that I would not take advantage of.
4: I'll buy that. I mean, I could ask Evan. I'm sure. Yeah, go ahead.
5: No. Go ahead.
4: No, you go ahead, Ozzie. Please, you first. Because all I really was going to say there was that I there are times where, you know, Evan will like send me stuff that you send him, but obviously it's stuff that pertains to me. So he's not breaking your confidence, and I don't think you've ever Joe Beningo'd Evan, right, on a call saying something he said in privacy, because that's kind of the deal here. If we Robert Sala Joe Beningo this, Oz, because I know you, and I know you on the air, and off the air, I'm sure you like to let it rip, and you're probably going to bring up things that you think off air I'd give you more than I would give you on air, which is totally fine, but then I'm trusting you not to break the Joe Beningo Robert Sala text thing where you read stuff on the air.
5: 100% I wouldn't, unlike you, who does it to me quite often.
4: Well, no, hold on a second, Ozzie. Everything I do is above board, though. I've never, ever aired any of your dirty laundry on the air that wasn't good for the show and nothing that was going to paint you necessarily in a light or put you in a situation where you would be having to fight people off. See, the difference here, Oz, with our relationship is you kind of call up, you go on your merry way, and then I have to constantly defend you to all the complaints we get about you with other callers, with upper management. That's the fight I'm fighting, Oz. See, I'm rolling my sleeves up every week. I'm in the trenches fighting for you, Ozzie, because I do appreciate your phone calls. I might be the only one, but I do appreciate it, and I'm sort of somewhat of the boss of this time slot. So I'll fight for you, but this is what you put on my plate every week, Oz.
5: If that's a true story, like Daredevil, then I appreciate it. You do throw me under the bus like I'm a little crybaby asking for a way to get in touch with you when I said on air that I just want it through X, you know, and, you know, stuff like that. I didn't ask for a cell phone number. And number three, we could cut out the useless middleman in Little Evan Roberts.
4: He is a useless middleman. That we do agree on that. He is a useless middleman. That is something I think you and I share a brain on. All right, Ozzie, I told you, I'll consider it, and or maybe what we can do here, Oz, are you open to a trial run, almost like you're getting a Paramount Plus for a month, like a free trial of this, and I have the option to cancel the subscription, no hard feelings?
5: 100%. Just probably like your gym membership. I'm sure you have the ability to cancel at any time.
4: I would think so. Now, I will say this, Ozzie. I told myself going to the gym that if there was any type of yoga pants situation, that I would keep focused on the prize, keep my focus on the gym. Because everybody, as you know, Oz, are pretty self-absorbed at the gym. Nobody's really looking around. Everybody's doing their own thing. But right when I walked in there, the ellipticals, the yoga pants, tractor beam, sucked me right in. And like 20 minutes went by and I didn't, you know, do a single workout. But eventually I got there. I'm just going to have to probably just accept the fact, Oz, that the yoga pants at a gym is a distraction. But I got to treat it like the sun. You know what I mean? You stare at it for a second, and then you move on with your workout.
5: And the cleavage episode with George Sanger that you mentioned, they're wearing sports bras now. Shirts be darned. They just go right in there with the sports bras and the yoga pants.
4: Yeah, there seems to not be much of a... what am I trying to say here? Much of a wardrobe sort of enforcement at gyms anymore. You kind of just go in there and do what you got to do.
5: If you ask me, everybody wins, but yeah. That's just me.
4: It's fair. No,
5: you
4: I agree.
5: Know what I'm saying?
4: I do.
5: They get the attention and our libido gets up so we can let them watch and lift a little bit more.
4: Well, I would think also too, Oz, if my libido goes up, that will only make me a better sports talk radio host, because it's just if you're high on that libido sort of spectrum, you'll be able to really last in the overnights. This sounds like a Sean Marash commercial on a radio station, but no, the libido that's going up with me working out, I think will only benefit not just me, but also this fine audience here on After Hours.
5: I would think 100%. Like I said, everybody wins. And Sean with his elliptic or his bike that he does, Peloton, I think he puts a cheeseburger in front of the screen instead of the half-naked girl instructing him. And that's how he goes.
4: Yeah, you know what I'm saying? I would think, Oz. But you know what, though, Ozzy? Whatever the source of motivation is, I think that's really what works for you. We shouldn't judge that. So if I put a picture of Sydney Sweeney or Marash puts a cheeseburger or a calzone, I think that whatever gets you to the gym and gets you to lose weight and gets you to get those abs that we're all looking for, more power to it. Now, do I have to TM? What is it called? Do I have to move this conversation to sports? Because we're gonna get complaints about you, Ozzy, if we don't move to sports.
5: All right, but check it out. Number one, power through the pain of the initial 2 weeks. And number two, I can help you in all seriousness. But listen, what I want to commiserate with you about, and I've never seen anything like this in my life. This sports roller coaster that you're going through, check it out. Just bear with me, all right?
4: Yep.
5: Ever since Soto signed with the Mets December of 2024, and you were on air with Evan, so you were on air on his podcast
4: on the
5: for
4: Rico.
5: A lot of this stuff.
4: Yep. Yeah. As soon as the news broke, I was literally on the air with Evan for the Rico, with Hoff, with Licata, and then the news broke, and we all reacted to it when it happened. Yep.
5: So check it out. You're at the height of the roller coaster right there, December of 24.
4: Yep.
5: Then the Knicks lost to attrition to the Pacers in May, right?
4: Mm-hmm.
5: So you're down. And then Tibbs got fired a couple days later. You're down again, right?
4: Technically, the attrition series was before that. The second series they lost to the Pacers, they didn't actually lose to attrition. They just lost to the Pacers. But just in the interest of getting everything accurate around here. But yes, you're right.
5: Okay.
4: And remember, coming off the amazing Mets season in 24, the Soto thing, yes. And you're right. The Knicks lost, and then the Mets did what they did in 25. And
5: no, there's more in between.
4: What's more in between?
5: So
4: what am I missing?
5: The Knicks lose. Tibbs gets fired,
4: right?
5: And you don't know what end is up, right?
4: Right.
5: And then in July, Brown gets hired, and everyone's dogging you because they're asking for permission to talk to everyone's coach, and they're getting denied here, there, and everywhere.
4: Right.
5: And then, all right, so the lows continue. The Mets blow the wild card when you said they had the 105% chance through the weekend.
4: Yeah.
5: Of holding on or making the wild card.
4: Yeah, I think I said they had like 110% chance, according to my charts and graphs.
5: So that's a failure in Soto's first year where you said the Mets were big brother. So we're still low. And then Harbaugh gets hired in January.
4: Yep.
5: And then the Knicks win the chip.
4: Yep.
5: So you're riding high.
4: Yep.
5: And then the Mets' disastrous season, relatively speaking, this year, it's been a disaster.
4: And then obviously,
5: and now the dark news,
4: dark
5: bro.
4: News. Yeah.
5: I was just like, I've never seen anything like this.
4: Well, you know what? Maybe I'm like the Jameis Winston of Sports Talk Radio with the highs and lows. That might be the roller coaster of After Hours. You left something out there, Ozzy, and shame on you. But allow me to fill in something that you left out. You did not mention our Islanders when I proclaimed that the Islanders are New York's team as far as hockey. That they run this city as far as hockey. They played the video at UBS, and subsequently after that, the Islanders collapsed. They didn't make the playoffs, which definitely was the most public of my many humiliations. 888-808-1019 is the phone number to call. It's After Hours. We'll get back to your calls. We'll mix the Giants into the conversation coming up. Yankees. who I think they should name as their game one starter. We'll get into my picks coming up later on in the show as well. Some baseball not pertaining to the Yankees. That's all coming up in the final 90 minutes here of After Hours. 888-808-1019 is the phone number to call. It is Tommy Lugauer. It is Lugie in the Late Night here on The Fan.
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33 here on The Fan in New York City. Tommy Lugauer, Lugie. It is after hours here on The Fan. Let's do a little fan focus here. Jalen Brunson, Roommates Podcast, Randall's Island. We gave away tickets last week for it here on After Hours. JB on the precipice of hosting Saturday Night Live on Saturday night, so definitely want to be checking that out, tuned into that. It's going to be crappy weather this weekend, so I don't think many people are going out, so you want to tune into that. Brunson hosting Saturday Night Live on Saturday. Well, on the Roommates live show, the podcast, in front of an audience, JB revealed that he is fully cleared, ready to go, and he'll obviously be out there for the start of the season. And we talked about it last night with Kat. The contract extension negotiations have hit a little bit of a snag, but both sides are open to negotiating during the season. And as I predicted last night, I think that will be something that happens right around either the, maybe not night one, but night two, three, like within that first week. I think the Knicks and Kat will come to a understanding because it just, and an agreement,

0: because it just makes sense for both sides. It just makes too much sense. And I get it from the Knicks perspective. You want to give him a hometown discount offer, and you're hoping that he takes it. And if you're Cat, I get wanting to get your money as well. So, but I think when it all said and done and the dust settles, it will be a situation where Cat and the Knicks agree to terms, and it will be very early in the season. First week is my prediction. Let's go to, where do I want to go? Let's go to Jake in Far Rockaway. Jake, what can you tell us?
1: Yo, Tom, what's going on?
0: Hey, what's up?
1: I got a Giants point, but before that, before you're saying, why do you think the Islanders are the premier hockey team in this?
0: Well, because they swept the other teams. We're not going to do a ton of hockey tonight, but they swept the Rangers and they swept the Devils, so that's why I made that statement. What do you have on the Giants?
1: So everyone's saying the Giants' defense, everything's so bad. Well, we saw when Jackson was out there, they're playing with confidence offense. Then defense will also play with confidence. When they're, the only reason they didn't play so well, they're giving up second and 19 first downs, like first Rams, because you can't like just play defense knowing that right when you get the ball, like it's your quarterback and he can't like throw, he's going to throw 5 yards short of the receiver.
0: Yeah, no, I understand that. Like, it puts the defense in a situation where they're defeated mentally, they let go of the rope. That being said, this pass rush, Jake, no matter who's at quarterback, needs to be better. They have to help out their secondary, and now they're going to have to help out their offense and their quarterback. Like, this should be, even without Brian Burns, a unit that you can lean on, a strength of this team, and it hasn't been. It's always been better on paper than it has actually been on the field. There's a lot of guys that have been drafted in the top 10 that are on this front seven, and they're going to have to bring it on Sunday against a Titan team that has a very weak offensive line.
1: Yeah, also, so what's the Giants' like, mindset going forward? Like, they don't have a quarterback. Like, is the season lost? Like, what are they supposed to do now?
0: Well, look, the only thing they can do is march on with the quarterback that they have. I mean, it's difficult to go find a quarterback in season. You have Winston, in theory, one of the best backups in the NFL. He didn't show it on Monday, but he wasn't prepared to play. The Giants did not prepare him to play, and that's why I think he had the missed throws. And that's why you had the poor performance from Jameis. He'll be better with a week of practice. Now, the weather is going to be terrible on Sunday, so he might not be able to throw the ball that much. But once he gets an opportunity, when the weather clears up, maybe that'll be in a couple weeks against Arizona, I think you'll see a better Jameis Winston. But you're not getting, like, and I know Schefter earlier today was, oh, maybe Mac Jones. We've taken a million calls from, hey, maybe the Giants could trade for this guy, trade for that guy. You're not going to be able to get a quality backup because teams that are looking to win that have a quality backup are not trading you that backup because what if their starter goes down? What the heck are they going to do? So you ride with Winston, you bring in somebody to be his backup, but it's not going to be at the level of Winston, and you got to see what Harbaugh is made of here. And this is where you lean on the ground game, and you got to get that pass rush to where they're up to speed and performing the way they should perform, because it's inexcusable that much talent is not getting it done and not wreaking havoc on opposing quarterbacks. Vinny joins us next here on After Hours. What's up, Vin?
2: Hey, Tommy. Good to talk with you.
0: You too.
2: I was listening to your opening, and I was listening to the game tonight, how you said LaFleur is on the hot seat of being fired. You know, I just don't understand it. The Packers are down by 10 in the third quarter on their first drive and on fourth and one. In field goal range, rather kicking the field goal, they go for it. And what do you know? They didn't get the first down. And that essentially was the game right there.
0: They're trying to. I get it. But they're just trying to unlock their offense. They're hearing the boos. And you don't want to let the crowd dictate your decisions. But you're fourth and short. And I don't have a problem with that spot there. What I do have a problem with is Love basically throwing the ball away. I mean, you can't do that. Even if you throw an interception, you figure the guy's not going to take it back to the house, but you can't give up there. You can't throw it away. I don't have an issue with going for it, but when you do go for it in that spot, rather than not taking the points, and it wouldn't have mattered anyway because they got blown out. They couldn't stop the run. But I think that's probably what LaFleur was thinking also, is that my defense stinks and I got to put up touchdowns. Field goals are not going to win this game.
2: Yeah, I with these teams, when they go for it on fourth and one. Now I'm a Bills fan,
0: yep.
2: So we have.
0: Yeah, you have the cheat code. Yeah, you have a linebacker playing quarterback, so that definitely helps.
2: Yeah, You know, but it's just, you watch these teams like the

0: Jets last week against the Packers. They need to come up with a better game plan or just take the points, in my opinion. That's all I have to say about that. Thanks, Tommy.
1: Yeah, you got it. I think that's coaching there where you know your defense is bad. You're trying to unlock your quarterback. You're trying to unlock your offense. You're trying to get momentum. And again, you're not trying to play off the crowd, but if you kick a field goal there, you're going to get booed. And it's just the Packers were stuck in the mud all night, and you're just trying to get your car out of that mud so you can get back on the road. And kicking a field goal there keeps you in the mud. I think that was where LaFleur's mindset was at. But yeah, he's on the hot seat. Glenn, LaFleur. There's a bunch of guys. You know, those two in particular are just sitting there right now where if you continue to lose games, you are going to find yourself out of a job. Bob joins us from Pennsylvania. What's up, Bob?
2: Hey, Loogie. How are you?
1: Hey, what's happening?
2: Dude, as much as I love the Loogie generational talent shtick, I think you have a great head for sports, and I have to ask you this question. Mm-hmm. So now, it's an Aaron Glenn question, but kind of not really.
1: Okay.
2: I think maybe it's more of a defensive kind of head coach question. And when you see teams like the Jets, and you know we've seen it with Todd Bowles and Rex Ryan, and you're trying to win games like 17-10 and 17-13. In this day and age, I mean, you're going to lose those games.
1: No doubt. No doubt.
2: You're going to lose those games.
1: It's a tough tightrope to walk, and I don't know if it's really defensive is. Coordinator mindset, which is probably what it is, but yeah, you're just, unless you have like a lights out defense, and it's just not, you got to outscore your opponent. The NFL has shifted to offense in many ways, but you gotta be able to put up some points. And yeah, you're right. I thought the Jets and Aaron Glenn on Sunday, they played scared and they coached scared, I should say.
2: Dude, I agree, and that's my fear for this season. I think they do have talent, and you know, the head coaching, and it ain't just Aaron. It's like, it's guys like him.
1: Like a Todd Bowles, who's also on the hot seat. I mean, if they, I would go as far as saying this, if Tampa loses on Sunday to Minnesota, and I get it, they're 2-0, I mean, Bowles could be out of a job. He could be the first one to get fired here, because if you're 0-3, the season is over. So, you know, they're going to move on from Bowles.
2: I think he is the first guy.
1: Yeah. If they lose on Sunday, I think he'll be gone, because Tampa's, even with a bad division,
2: I mean, what has he been in? Like 5 years already? Six years?
1: And he's had success.
2: Since Aaron, has it been that long?
1: I don't know if it's been that many. So it'd be 2022. So like 4 years, exactly.
2: 4 years?
1: Yeah,
2: That's a long time. It's a long time in coaching.
1: You know what? The life expectancy. Seeing the shelf life, right? Coach is not long.
2: No, it really isn't. And if you can somehow like turn your coaching philosophy into like, I was watching a Cowboy game over the weekend, with the package and all that stuff. I mean, they're winning like 30-20 with 8 minutes to go in a game, and Dak is still throwing 40-yard downfield.
1: Yeah,
2: because they had to. They're on like prime time or whatever.
1: Yeah, and also their defense isn't very good, and that's their bread and butter. You know, not everybody has the capability of doing what, like, say, the Bills can do or Dallas can do, you know, that high-powered offenses. But still, you can't be stuck in a bygone era if you are, you know, if that's your philosophy offensively or even head coaching. You know, it's adapt or die. And you'll get left behind. But yeah, like I said, I think Bowles could be out of a job in a couple of days if his team loses. LaFleur, same thing. Glenn, I don't think they want to fire him in season, but you know how this town works and you know how it goes, especially when you can look to already 2 games in Glenn costing his team a victory. It's not a good look, and it's not helping your cause when you do that. And then you say things after the games and explain your decisions, and it makes the decisions look even worse. Look even worse. 888-808-1019 is the phone number to call. We'll continue the talk on the Jets, Giants. We'll open up the conversation to the Yankees coming up. Who will be their game one starter, and who do I think should be their game one starter? Picks coming up next hour, 3 NFL, 1 college. Gotcha for another 60 to 80 minutes or so here. We'll just call it 75, actually, so we'll split the baby. It is After Hours. It is Tommy Lugauer. It is Loogie in the Late Night. The phone number to call, 888-808-1019, here on The Fan.
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38 here on The Fan in New York City. Tommy Lugauer, Lugie. It is after hours here on The Fan. The Yankees haven't made a decision on their game one starter, but to me, there's no debate. It should be Cam Schlittler. That's who should get the ball in game one. And Aaron Boone earlier this week, might have been yesterday, 2 days ago, started bringing up the series against Tampa, meaning the division round. And as far as that, the ALDS, you can't be thinking about the next round. The decisions you make in the wild card, you can't worry about the next round. This is unfortunately, when you don't win your division, what you have to deal with. You want this off your plate. You want to be able to set up your rotation. You want to be able to be fully rested, home field, then win your division. That being said, Tampa had a great year. I thought Aaron Boone, this was his finest job as Yankee manager, considering all the injuries. If the Yankees were fully healthy, they probably would have won the division. And Aaron Boone could set up his rotation exactly the way he wants to set it up. But as far as the wild card round goes, I'm starting Cam Schlittler in game one. I'm dropping a hammer, I'm winning that game, and then I bring Fried for game two, and I'm trying to get through this without having to play that third game. Because the Gerrit Cole game might be a hold-your-nose type of game. He's been shakier. We know about the game up in Boston, the wild card game a few years ago. Now, I have confidence in Cole. I wouldn't say I have full confidence in him, though. Schlittler, I do. Fried, I actually don't. But because he has his postseason demons. But I definitely have confidence in Schlittler. So I want to get that win off the board. I want to take a 1-0 lead and then put the pressure on Boston where they now have to win two in a row to advance. So that's the direction I would go. And if the Yankees don't do that, to me, they're overthinking. They're overthinking the process. Let's go to Sean in Old Bridge, New Jersey. What's

0: lot. We let each other know why we're ticked off and pissed off. And then the part of the family doesn't talk to each other for years. But as far as my wife, she's not like that. So I prefer to get yelled and screamed at. She'd rather do the death by a thousand paper cuts and just give me the silent treatment. The reason I bring this up, Sean, is I feel like I haven't heard from you in a couple of days. And then I listened to you on Al's show the other night, and I'm like, Cintron, and I'm like, did I do something to annoy Sean? Did I overstep our bounds here as far as our caller talk show host relationship? I'm like, maybe I did something to Sean to piss him off. So I was like, because I was like, oh, maybe he's, you know, away when I didn't hear from you. Because, you know, you're locked in on the Yankees. You're calling me up all year. And then they get, and then I thought, Sean, that you did something which is a cardinal sin here on After Hours. I thought you skipped the podium. Because the night they were eliminated, the Yankees, I didn't hear from you. I'm like, did Sean skip the podium? That's not like him. So I'll give you the opportunity here to sort of express what happened over the last couple of days.
1: So I didn't skip the podium, and yes, I was talking to T.O. a few times. I'll get to that part, something about him. I'll get to that in a minute, but I just been, like, busy with work, and then the other day I was on, like, vacation, sort of.
0: This sounds like you. This is, you know what, though? I, Sean, we've all been dumped. It feels like you're dumping me. This is the kind of conversation that you have with, it's not me, or it's not you, it's me. If anybody, it's me. You know what I mean? So it's one of those things where it sounds like you're just not that into me anymore. I could be wrong, Sean, now, but it just, you have been busy, you've had some things going on, you know, I had a doctor's appointment. It just seems like that you're not interested in calling up After Hours anymore.
1: Tommy, I never said that. Come on now.
0: No, I know. I'm just teasing. But yeah, I did hear you on with Al as I was driving home. I think it was last night. I think it might have been last night, Sean.
1: Yes, it was, actually. That might have been the one. And speaking of Theo, I challenged him. I'm not sure. I think I mentioned this the other night. I think it was. I did challenge him because he's a Mets fan. Yep. I'm a Yankee fan. We do. I did put out a challenge to him saying, like, which put out the by the end of the season, who is the better team? And obviously, it's me.
0: Yes, you alluded that to me. You said that to me about a week or so ago. Now, this wasn't, was this a challenge, a bet? Remind me in the audience what was on the line here with you and Al.
1: All right, so for those who do not know, so I made a challenge out slash a fun bet to Mr. Al Cintron on Twitter.
0: Mm-hmm.
1: Basically, how it works is, like, we each support our own teams, the Yankees and the Mets.
0: Yep.
1: And whoever has, and depends on who has the best record in the best season.
0: Well, obviously you won that. You won that going away. The Yankees had the better season, the better record. So now does Al have to just acknowledge kind of you being right or the Yankees being better? What was sort of the payoff to that?
1: So the kicker to that was he has to say to me, and then next time he's on air, I will involve him to do it on air. To say that the Yankees were the better man. And next season, he has to be a Yankee fan.
0: Wait, hold on. You're telling me right now that Al Cintron has to be a Yankee fan next year?
1: That could be the case.
0: Are you telling me this was agreed upon between you and Al? Or are you suggesting, Sean, that you are going to throw this in there as like almost a clause or a dare to Al? Like I'm not totally following here because it sounds like you're saying that Al Cintron, you know, agreed upon this where if the Yankees finish with more wins than the Mets, he would become a Yankee fan next year, which sounds like that's a crazy thing to put on the line. But is that accurate based on what you're saying?
1: Yeah, pretty much. But he does still has to say that the Yankees were the better team in the season.
0: No, I understand that, but that's fact though. Like to say, hey, the Yankees were better than the Mets this year. That's an easy thing to do because it was accurate. As far as the fandom, I got to talk to Al about that because, and not that I don't believe you, Sean, but it sounds like something that I don't think Al would necessarily put on the line there. And he's not going to turn his back. And more importantly, he's not going to turn his back on the team that he loves. So next time I see Al, I don't think he's in tonight. I think Gordon's coming up in an hour. But next time I see Al, I will ask him about this.
1: Okay. And I know he's going to be, chowing me down. Like, he's going to be like, what's the point of all this?
0: Yeah, well, look, I mean, the fact that, you know, you won out, that good for you. Hats off to you. You know, I've had to say it to Yankee fans that have called me up about the Big Brother stuff. So I will, in a sense, bend the knee at those times. I'm a man of honor like that. But that's what makes this town so special, Sean, is that there are Yankee fans, as you know, and there are Met fans, as you know, and it makes the world go round around here. It makes the world

go around. The Mets are going home, and the Yankees are back in the postseason. Game one, Tuesday night in the Bronx, which I believe should be a Cam Schlittler-started game. By the way, I wouldn't have minded Anthony Volpe getting some reps at third base this last night, or certainly starting the game, you know, at third base. I don't take a lot from these games. I know Lombard's starting to get hot. If you want to put some stock into that, have at it. I'm certainly not going to necessarily poo-poo it. I'm just not going to put any stock in it, especially these last couple games. This is kind of Tampa, I think, going through the motions, wiffle ball game, you know, hungover from the victory the other night. They're in New York City. They're celebrating. So it's hard to put any kind of stock in what the Yankees are doing here. And then obviously this weekend with the doubleheader on Friday now, Orioles already eliminated. To me, the next real game is Tuesday night. And anything I'm going to put stock in is starting Tuesday night. Now, I like the Yankees in this series a lot. I think they win it. I do think they win it in three. The Red Sox can pitch. They can't hit much. And the Yankees certainly have a lot to answer for, too, when it comes to their offense. So I think you'll see some great pitching. It'll be postseason, October, and the weather, not just because of the Northeaster, but it's been colder late. So you're getting that autumn feel to not just with the football coming back, but also with postseason baseball coming back as well. It'll be exciting. It always is. Yankees, Red Sox, best rivalry in baseball. And it's right up there with the best rivalries in all sports. And even as a non-Yankee, certainly not a Red Sox fan, I'm always on the edge of my seat when it comes to these two teams playing. Always. And it might not necessarily have what it used to have in terms of, you know, the heyday, the glory years, but, you know, the addedness of Cam Schlittler and sort of being a Boston guy and that performance he had in Game 3 last year, the wild card round, and the fact that he was sort of extra motivated by social media comments. Schlittler is one of those type of guys where he has a chip on his shoulder. He has an edge. He uses things for motivation. He sees the Red Sox, and he's going to mow them down. And I have noted, and by the way, the season that Cam Schlittler had. You know, I talked about this before the season. I had the audio of Rice yesterday because I predicted he would hit 40 home runs. I don't have the Cam Schlittler audio available, but to paraphrase it, I said he would receive some Cy Young votes this season, and he would ultimately end up winning the award down the line. Well, I'm wrong. He's going to win it this year. And I thought I was going pretty far out there by saying that. Cam Schlittler, and last year, I even said I don't think he's going to be the best pitcher in his own rotation because of how I feel about Max Fried. He's one of the best pitchers in baseball. Certainly Gerrit Cole, you know, with his resume. And even Rodon. You know, Rodon's an all-star. Not year in and year out, but he has that capability. For Schlittler to not only leapfrog those guys, but to leave them in the dust. To put his name right there with the best pitchers in baseball, if not now being the best pitcher in baseball. That says a lot about him. And Schlittler has an edge. He has that extra gear. He has exactly the type of makeup you're looking for in an ace, in a bulldog, in your number one pitcher. That's what Cam Schlittler brings to the table. And I feel like throughout his career now, going forward, anytime he sees the Red Sox, he is going to be extra motivated to beat them. Extra motivated. If I'm the Yankees, if I am Aaron Boone, I am starting Cam Schlittler in game one. I'm not messing around. You're totally overthinking it if you don't. He is not only your best pitcher, he is one of, if not the best pitchers in all of baseball. He is highly motivated anytime he sees the Red Sox. He has the intent and that gear to just completely mow and shut down the Red Sox. I want to have that pitcher pitching in game one. I want to take a commanding 1-0 lead. I want to make the Red Sox win two in a row. I want to put all the pressure on Boston because they're not beating Schlittler. Not the way he pitches and not the way he pitches, especially against them, because he's extra motivated. So I want to take that 1-0 lead. And then I know I have Fried in game two, another ace, and worst case scenario, a third ace in Gerrit Cole in game three. But I want to get off to that 1-0 start. I want to start Cam Schlittler in game one. So if the Yankees don't, they're overthinking it. And the fact that they haven't come up with a decision could be gamesmanship, but it could be them being the Yankees.
where sometimes the easiest

0: simplest and correct answer that is obvious to everybody is not so obvious to them. But it is beyond obvious to me, and I'm sure a lot of people out there that are listening, that Cam Schlittler is the obvious choice to start game one of the wild card round. 888-808-1019 is the phone number to call here on After Hours. As far as the Giants go, and if you're heading out to MetLife Stadium, more power to you. I mean, I'm not. It's football. You're not deterred by rain and wind. It's part of the fabric of being a football fan, especially if you go to games. But it is going to be ugly. Now, people are telling me it's going to be worse on Saturday. This is my people. This is not my weather person, because as you know around here, my weather person is Paul Rosenberg. He also produces the show. And this should be his Super Bowl. You know, a nor'easter. This should be one of those situations where Paul is working around the clock. He should be not only here with the show, at bare minimum, he should be contacting me with weather updates. I am just merely looking at my app. Paul will go to the European model apps. Now, when I think of European models, I don't think of weather, but Paul will look at these extensive models and he will give that information to me so I can give the information to you. For anybody that's looking to trek out to MetLife Stadium on Sunday, I'm seeing the weather worse on Sunday, but I'm being told not by my main weather guy, but my secondary weather people that the weather's going to be worse on Saturday. And I have to be honest with you, full disclosure, I don't trust the secondary weather person as far as I could throw this person. He's not the most reliable when it comes to this. I need my main weather guy, but he's nowhere to be found, and I shouldn't have to reach out to him. My weather people should be reaching out to me. So all I can go off of is my secondary weather guy, who is not reliable, and my weather app on my iPhone. And from that, I see the weather being worse on Sunday. Either way, it's going to be wet, it's going to be windy, it's going to be ugly, it's going to be chillier than usual for late September for the Giants game on Sunday. It won't be pretty. It won't be aesthetically pleasing. It will not be a point-scoring bonanza at MetLife. But I do think it will be a Giant victory. I do think the Giants step up in this game because, you know what, I don't care if Andrew Thomas is out. Well, I mean, I do care if Andrew Thomas is out, but you know what I mean. I don't care about what is facing the Giants in terms of adversity. What I care about is this team righting the ship after Monday night, losing the quarterback, and beating a team that you should beat. I don't care what the weather conditions are. I don't care what your injury status is. I don't care how many balls misfired by Jameis Winston on Monday. The Giants have to just win this game, even if it's 13-10, even if it's 10-3, even if it's 17-10, 17-14. This is the type of game that the Giants have to control. The Titans have a weak offensive line. They have still a young quarterback. They do not have the better coaching staff. I'm taking Harbaugh over Saleh every single day of the week and twice on Sunday. So advantage Giants there. You keep it simple, ground game, defense that should get fat, this pass rush that has been better on paper than it's been in actual terms of getting home. This is where the Giants need to flex their muscles. Even if it doesn't show up in the final score, meaning they don't win by a large margin. Just win the game. Just win the game, get through a sloppy weekend, right the ship, calm everybody down. Because this was a big topic this week. Season's over, or Giant fans are down and depressed and all that. Two things could be true. We as Giant fans can be upset about losing our franchise quarterback for the season. Which fan base wouldn't be? But none of us are actively rooting for the team to lose on Sunday. We want to see the team win. We want to be pleasantly surprised with this season. We want to, and Harbaugh did a good job of keeping the door open for Dart to return in the playoffs. A lot of things there to unpack. Number one, Harbaugh is showing you that he has full confidence that this team can get to the playoffs. And number two, it provides hope. You know, we as sports fans, we go through the turnstile year in and year out because of hope. Hope. Hope for better days. hope for continued good days. You know, prospects in baseball, young quarterbacks, a rookie in the NBA. This is the stuff that, in the NBA, this is the type of stuff that gives us hope. And keeps us going back through that turnstile of sports fans. And Jackson Dart, for us Giant fans, and for Harbaugh and for the organization, I'm sure, represented hope. Hope for better days. Because since Tom Coughlin, it has been an absolute mess. And the young, exciting, handsome Jackson Dart storming onto the scene created so much anticipation, hype, excitement, hope. And that was taken away from us in one foul swoop. And to make matters worse, Joe Shane to Laura Rutledge or to ESPN during the game. Jackson Dart's going to be okay. After the game, Harbaugh, none of these injuries are life-threatening, meaning nobody's out for the season. All the reports, it wasn't going to be season-ending. So we as Giant fans, okay, dodged a bullet. Yeah, we're going to be without Jackson Dart for a couple of games, but not for an entire season. And then all of a sudden, the next day, you find out that Dart is out for the year. So that hope is, we had to almost live through the Dart injury twice. You think he's going to be out for a while, then you get reassured that won't be the case, and then the next day, you find out that it is in fact the case. So you had to relive all those emotions again the following day. It wasn't like, yeah, we all think he's going to be out for the year, and the Giants kind of indicated that it would be the case, but hey, we're going to wait for some testing, and then it was, you know, the I's and dotted and the T's crossed, and we find out that that was the fact the case. That's not what happened. We got our hopes up because we were made to believe that our hopes should be up, and then bang, Dart out for the year. So two things can be true. You could be upset, but you could also believe that the season is not over because we as Giant fans are rooting for the team. We want to see the team do well. And later in the year, different story. We've been through this conversation way too many times, and who knows, we could be headed for it again. But this idea of late in the year, season's over, you're eliminated from the playoffs, and this idea of I want to see the team lose so that they could get a better draft pick versus I want to win, bro, that crowd. And it is the ongoing debate here. It is an STD. It is a settled debate that we will never crown a victor for. But in week three, we're not at that stage yet. Nobody is. Even the most pessimistic person is not at the stage of rooting for losses in the first month. I'm sure even Browns fans and Dolphin fans are feeling that way. You know, they'll get there probably within a week or two, but they're not there yet. You know, it's the first month of the season. So we're all rooting for it, and I do think the Giants will win the game, even if Thomas doesn't suit up, which they normally don't win when he doesn't suit up. But I just think the opponent, the situation, and the game plan and the coaching advantage that the Giants have will be to their advantage. And ultimately, when the dust settles in a rain-soaked, windy MetLife Stadium, the Giants will walk away with a 2-1 season record. And then you take your chances going forward with Winston, who I believe will be better when he gets more reps, because he wasn't prepared to play. And that's partially on him, and that's partially on the Giants and the state of the NFL, where backups don't get many, if any, reps during the week with the starters. So if you have a situation that happened like on Monday, you're ill prepared. And Jameis Winston performed like a quarterback who had never played the position before, misfiring on receivers in terms of nowhere near, you know, 50-yard to the right where the receiver is, and underthrows, and just zero chemistry. That chemistry will be better now that Winston's in the big chair, now that he's QB1. That chemistry will only get better as the season goes on. And I think the Winston we've seen throughout his career, whether it's back in college at Florida State or Cleveland or Tampa or all his various stops, New Orleans, this is where I think you get Winston once he gets back into being the practice QB1, you'll see a better Winston going forward. But it still sucks to lose Dart. So two things can be true. 888-808-1019. That is the phone number to call. We'll get to your calls. Coming up, I'll give you my picks. Three NFL, one college. We'll get to some other baseball stuff as well, as we have about 45 minutes to go here for the final after hours of the week. The phone number to join the conversation, if you haven't already, is 888-808-1019. It is Tommy Lugauer, Lugie in the Late Night, here on The Fan.
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0: 18 minutes after 1 a.m. here on The Fan in New York City. Tommy Lugauer, Lugie. It is after hours here on The Fan. We'll do this quickly. The three picks for this week in the NFL, one in college. Recap of last week, I gave you Ole Miss outright. They were getting 3 points, but I told you they would win the game. They obviously did that. So there is a 1-0. I gave you the Raiders. They won outright as well. I didn't think they'd win the game. I thought they would cover. 2-0. Then I had the Giants. Obviously, that did not go well. They got absolutely obliterated. So 2-1 for the week. And then I had Carolina, which was a rocking chair game. That line actually opened up on Sunday, and I wish I pounced on it at the time because they were actually underdogs and I could have got plus money on the money line. But that line opened, and maybe they thought the Atlanta that showed up tonight, the books did, they figured that would be the Falcon team that showed up against the Panthers. But so a 3-1 week and a very, very, very good start to the season for me here on After Hours. Now, as far as the picks this week, first game for me, I'm going to take the Bucs. 0-2, desperate, Bowles fighting for his life. Minnesota 2-0, but they're going back to Kyler Murray, which I think is a mistake. You're rolling with Wentz. Kyler Murray, to me, is not very good. The fact that you're making the quarterback change when you have this momentum, you're on the road, you're playing a desperate Tampa team. Everybody's going to say, well, the Bucs, they just lost to the Browns, so no one's going to want to pick Tampa. I will. Give me the Bucs plus 1.5. That is game number one. Game number two. The Patriots are not very good, and I don't care what they did last week against the corpse of Aaron Rodgers. New England stinks. The Jags are very good, and they're going to show you how good they are this week. Give me the Jags -3 at home against a very overrated Patriot team. That is pick number two. Now, as far as pick number three, I'm going back to the well with this team. I can't believe I'm doing it, but I'm going to do it. Just because I felt like this is a playoff team, they lose this game, they're not going to the playoffs. I'm going to take, and this is the, hey, you lose, you're eliminated game. I'm taking the Texans on the road, -1.5 against the Colts. Hold your nose. Need the defense to step up, but the season's over for Houston. Now it'll be over for Indy as well, but the season is absolutely over if the Texans do not win that game. They have to win that game. Pick number four, and this is a college game. I'm going to do it just because I think this is the thing you do here. And because I'm like, you know, maybe I'll cheapen out and I'll go another direction. But you know what? I'm going to play a number here. I was on Ole Miss last week. I think they have the best quarterback in all of college football. I love Trinidad Chambliss. But I'm going to play the number. -3.5, Florida is laying in this game. Why? I don't get it. The best player on the field is an Ole Miss. Why is this line 3.5? I'll probably rule to, I would say out of all four picks is the one I have the least confidence in. And I probably should just ride the hot hand with Ole Miss and just take them on the money line again. But because I'm just going to take the number here, -3.5 with the Gators in the swamp. That is a 3:30 game. And it is a great college slate this week. Six top 25 matchups, meaning top 25 teams playing each other. Six of them, including Florida and Ole Miss. It is a great, as bad as week one was on paper, slate-wise, for college, you know, a couple weeks ago, Labor Day weekend, this is incredible. It is rare that you get up to six top 25 matchups, but that's what we have this week. So give me Florida, -3.5. Give me the Texans, -1.5. Give me the Bucs +1.5, and give me the Jags -3. Those are the picks for this week. 888-808-1019 is the phone number to call. Vinny joins us in Long Island. What's up, Vinny?
1: Hey, Tom, man. Love the energy, man. You do a great job.
0: Appreciate
1: really bringing the passion with the sports.
0: Thank you.
1: I want to agree with you and give Cam Sittler his flowers. I mean, he really stepped up. I think we saw him in the playoffs last year, and he got juiced. That guy throws amazing heat and deserves the Cy Young and a Rookie of the Year, too, right? He's got to be at the top for that as well.
0: Yeah, and just one of the best individual seasons for any Yankee pitcher ever. I'm astonished by how great this guy has been this year. He really has the makings of just being a stud for a very long time.
1: No, I agree with you. I don't know, though. I feel like the pitching has been watered down, the position itself over the last 15, 20 years, with very few people getting 20 wins. You know, that mark is gone. Like, they don't make it anymore. I know they make less starts and
0: they don't go as deep in games and all that stuff.
1: Innings and stuff like that.
0: Yep.
1: But I feel like they've switched the game is switched and is in the favor of the batters now. And I really, you know, what proves it to me is the fact that we went 60 years where no one even got close to 60 home runs besides the steroid era. And now Aaron Judge comes out of nowhere, hit 62 or 61. You know, it seems like there's something different. Like, you know, the game has shifted to the batters.
0: Yeah, Vinny, you know what? And I appreciate the kind words. This is why maybe it pains me a little bit. I have to disagree with you. I think this is the hardest it's ever been to hit a baseball. That's why you see so many strikeouts. I know there is a section of the audience that would disagree with me, and they would say, no, everybody's just trying to hit a home run, and that's why they swing and miss a lot. No, I just think the pitching, think about it. You go into a game, you're not only going to see let's say you're facing Cam Schiller, or you're facing a strong starting pitcher, because Cam Schiller is one of the best, if not the best, but you're facing a strong starting pitcher. You're not only going to see him, but if you get down in the game, you're going to see elite relievers that throw 95 to 100 miles an hour coming out of the bullpen. With nasty stuff that breaks, and it's the hardest it's ever been. And that's why the averages are down. That's why the strikeouts are up. So I think pitching is, it's different because you're right. You don't see the 20-game winners anymore, and that has a lot to do with the way managers manage these days, and organizations want to sort of coddle their pitchers and not make them throw 200-plus innings. But I think it's the hardest it's ever been to hit a baseball. By the way, the Dodgers, they have lost the Brewers' home field advantage throughout the postseason. You won't want to hear me if the Brewers win the World Series. That'll be a little tease there. The Brewers win the World Series, you'll be hearing a lot from me. Now, I've said all along here, I'm taking the field over the Dodgers. It's hard to win 3 years in a row. Just ask the Chiefs. And the Dodgers are not dead till they're dead, so I don't want to pour dirt on them. And they've obviously had a good year, and they don't have to have great regular seasons. The Dodgers have proven themselves. They don't have to. But something just seems a little off with LA, and the fact that winning 3 years in a row is extremely difficult. Give the Dodgers credit for winning the World Series last year, but they were this close, and I'm doing the thing where your thumb and pointer finger, and you can only see a little bit, this close to losing last year. They were on the ropes twice, Game 6, Game 7. And I don't see L.A. steamrolling. So I think they're going to be in situations where it's going to be tight again. And it's hard to just win year in and year out like that. Even eventually the Patriots lost in the Super Bowls. We all know about that. So they won a bunch of close ones, but eventually you lose. And I think this is the year. So that's hope to teams like Milwaukee and teams like the Yankees, of course, and Tampa, et cetera, et cetera. And by the way, the Mariners, because they couldn't have been any more gutless this year, the fact that the AL West is going to be won by a team that finishes under 500 in all likelihood here is just so embarrassing for that division. You got to let them in. They win the division, but it's brutal. And shout out to the White Sox. Now, no fan base or franchise wants to go through this, but you lose 100-plus games 3 years in a row, and now you can look at a team in Chicago and the White Sox that are going to be good for a while. And that it's tough to rebuild. It's tough to have those type of years. It's demoralizing. But light at the end of the tunnel, and it's not an incoming train, it makes it worth it. Because now you feel solid and happy and good about the organization. So hats off to the White Sox as well, as they are going to the postseason. Same with Cleveland. And I have no idea how the Guardians do this year in and year out. No idea. It's remarkable. Part of it, I guess, is their division. I don't know. But Cleveland somehow finds a way in every single year. But yeah, we're only a couple of days away. Tuesday, obviously, headlined by Game 1, Yankee Stadium, a game that Cam Schiller should be starting. 888-808-1019. That is the phone number to call. It is After Hours. It is Tommy Lugauer. Lugie here in the late night. And by the way, well, I haven't got my schedule yet, but I think, in theory, I should be on after all these wildcard games. So we'll be locked in for hours, I'm sure, after that. breaking down these games, and I can't wait for that. Postseason baseball, Yankees, Red Sox, after hours. Where else would you rather be? Manhattan, next. Mike joins us. What's up, Mike?
2: How you doing, Loogie?
0: Good. What's happening?
2: Good. I'm going to have to disagree with you with Cam starting game one.
0: Okay.
2: And I'm going to explain why my logic is. You can't go wrong with Cole, Rodon, or Fried. And game one, even though it's an important game, it's not a must-win game.
0: Oh, look, you could go wrong. You could go wrong with any one of them. I would not start Rodon in one of these games.
2: Yeah, I agree.
0: You have Fried. You have
2: Fried would be the best choice.
0: Yeah. If you want to sell me on a game one starter, and you want to point to Max Fried, you can. But you can't give me Rodon. Now, if you tell me, hey, we lose the first game, and I want Camp for game two. But game three, you can't save him for game three because there might not be a game three. So you'd have to push him up to game two. If the Yankees lose game one, Cam Schlittler would pitch game two.
2: Well, here's the key. You know, if you do win game one and with Fried, and say you win it with game two with Paul, then you have him starting the Tampa series. So then you can use him twice in the Tampa series.
0: Yeah, but you can't worry about the next series because you can't worry about the next series. You have to get by Boston first.
2: Exactly, but if you can get by with Fried and Cole, why do you have to use
0: Because Cam? you cannot get, in my estimation, cute and try to, as good as those pitchers are, they're not Cam Schlittler. I just want to drop the hammer, get by Boston, and then you'd have to sort of work your way through that next series early on. That's just kind of the way it goes. To set up your rotation for the wild card round with any thought of the next round is foolish. It's just something that I would not do. It is a dangerous game you're playing.
2: I think the Yankees starters are good enough where you can throw, you know, Cole or Fried and have confidence that you. And if you lose one of those two games, you have Schlittler for the third spot. And who would you want more than Schlittler pitching a game three?
0: I just rather not get there. I don't want to be in a situation where
2: you play three games
0: and that's another game. Now you have to pitch more with your bullpen potentially in that game. Like, I just want this to be over as quickly as humanly possible. So I want to get off to the right start, the right tone, and I want to throw Cam. Now, you didn't ask me this, but I will feed it to you. I think Max Fried is starting game one.
2: Yeah, I believe so.
0: I think he is. I just get the vibe that it's going to be Fried in game one and Schlittler in game two. Because I think their thought process, Mike, is what you're saying is that they're, and I appreciate the call, bud. I think they're going to go in the direction of, we trust Max Fried. He's an ace. He gives us game one. If we win, now we bring the hammer with Schlittler. If we lose, we have Cam to kind of bail us out in game two. The Cole game in game three is a hold your nose. Not only because he's been shaky, but he's had his postseason struggles against the Red Sox. That's a hold your nose. I'd prefer not to get there. And I want to put the pressure on the Red Sox. I want to see them win two games in a row. I want them to pull out all the stops because if you're down 1-0, that's a kitchen sink game for game two. You got to do everything in your power because you're going home if you lose that. Let the Red Sox throw their kitchen sink out there. So even if they do win that game, game two, they have nothing left in game three, and you could pick the bones. And then you worry about Tampa when you get to Tampa. Can't worry about that before that. In any walk of life, if you are thinking four steps ahead, how many times do you, if you're married and your wife is like, well, what about December? It's like, December, we're still in September. Let's get through September first. Let's get through October, and then we'll worry about December. You don't want to jump six steps ahead. Get through this first. Cross this bridge first, and then worry about the Tampa Rays. And this is what happens when you don't win the division, which I'm not faulting the Yankees for. I'm really not. I mean, they had an injury-plagued season. They've been without Aaron Judge essentially for the overwhelming majority of the year. He's been out since early June. Came back for a little bit here, but you've been without Judge, and they played well without him. But still, you'd much rather have Aaron Judge in the lineup for a full season. And then, of course, injuries to Fried and Bellinger and Grisham and Jazz and Cruz, et cetera, et cetera. Stanton, been out since April. That's a lot. And the Yankees, to their credit, still won 90-plus games. But the Rays, coupled with them obviously having an awesome season and all these injuries, it's not really a stunner that the Yankees made the playoffs. Now, as far as the other team in town not making the postseason, I love the comments that Juan Soto gave to the Post. That he put it on himself that and I'm going to make this my fan focus here. Juan Soto said he needs to be better. Not only this past year. Now, Juan, you were hurt, but okay, I appreciate you saying it. And going forward. And maybe he means, you know, getting clutch hits or whatever he meant by that. But I appreciate Juan Soto stepping up and saying those things to the

0: post. Shows you that he's taking it on and the leadership and that contract, and he's sort of going against what Vlad Jr. said, where Vlad's like, I got paid for what I've done, not what I'm going to do. Juan Soto giving you sort of the opposite take with the post. So I appreciate that. 888-808-1019. That is the number to call. It is After Hours, the final segment coming up. So we'll wrap up with your calls. I have another baseball take that I want to make. It has to do with a couple of former Mets. That'll be the tease. 888-808-1019. Football, baseball, whatever's on your mind for the final half hour. It is Tommy Lugauer. Lugie in the late night here on The Fan.
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2: So Jameis Winston goes out there, and we have this rhetoric nonsense, Jackson Dart, blah, blah, blah. 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This sucks. 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I don't want to watch. We have that mentality, but then on Sunday, we're like, yeah, we're going to go do it. And then Jameis Winston throws an interception. You all turn immediately. If it was Jackson Dart, you wouldn't. 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

135 here on the Fan in New York City. Tommy Lugauer, Lugie. It is After Hours, a Football Friday here on After Hours. And week three got off to quite the start with the Falcons humiliating the Packers to the point where Packer fans were booing the performance of Green Bay. It was that ugly. The Falcons ran all over the Packers' defense. The stats were there for Love, but if you watch the game, he looked off. He looked like Jameis Winston on Monday night. Just a miserable performance, top to bottom. LaFleur, I think, is on the hot seat there. Love continues to be overrated. The defense stinks. Parsons, Jacobs, their absences looming large for Green Bay. But there's something else you could take from this game. The loss to the Packers on Sunday is even worse for the Jets. Even worse. Based on what you saw last night, it's even worse. The fact that you had that type of lead and you let it slip through your fingertips, the fact that you mismanaged the game, it makes it even worse when you saw what the Packers put on their field tonight in front of their home crowd. I've been saying it all week. The Jets are a bad 1-1. They're a bad 1-1. They should be 2-0 with a chance to maybe sneak up on the Lions, steal a game, and be 3-0, and they would be the toast of the town football-wise. I'll say it. I mean, if you're 3-0, you know, you're better than the Giants. Giants are without Dart. You had a chance to kind of steal sort of the headlines in a good way. Watching the Packers tonight, it makes the loss to them on Sunday for the Jets even worse. The fact that this Green Bay team stinks. Their defense stinks. Their running game stinks. Their quarterback is overrated. Their coach is on the hot seat. The Packers didn't win the game on Sunday. The Jets lost the game. The Jets are a bad 1-1. The Jets blew that game. Their head coach, who continues to be in over his head, screwed things up at the end of the game. And instead of being 2-0 with a chance to surprise people and actually beat the Lions and improve to 3-0, instead the Jets are 1-1 and staring 1-2 in the face. The Packers got shellacked at home. They got embarrassed at home by the lowly Falcons, the 0-2 Falcons. The Falcons were able to run all over the Packers. Why couldn't the Jets do that? Why couldn't the Jets put their foot on the gas pedal? Why couldn't the Jets put up 35 points? Why couldn't the Jets hold on to a 10-point lead? I'm all for looking forward. I'm all for talking about the Lion game, but you have to, based on this performance that we saw from the Packers, which was embarrassing, and they got booed in Lambeau Field repeatedly. That makes the loss by the Jets on Sunday even worse. And it's an even bigger indictment on Aaron Glenn, on Frank Reich, on that coaching staff, because collectively, and the players didn't help a lot either, bad special teams, couldn't recover a fumble, et cetera, but the coaching staff is to blame for that loss. And it looks even worse based on the ass-whooping that the Packers received in front of the entire world on Thursday Night Football. Now, we believe here on After Hours on, you know, not skipping the podium. We believe in holding each other accountable. That's why we are each other's accountability buddies. We don't skip the podium. And when you are correct on something, you have a forum to crow. Whether it's me, whether it's you in the audience, you have an opportunity to call up and say, hey, I was right. It's a safe space to do that. And I appreciate it when callers do that because you know what? It's continuity throughout the show. It's not just sitting there in the ether and we never hear from people again. So when I tell you, Norman in Brooklyn, that I distinctively remember your call, it was right after the game.

0: You were one of the first to call, and you told me, and I feel like we had a respectful back and forth, but you, Norman, said that you feel that the dart injury was worse than what was being told to us. And you, Norman, were 1,000% correct.
1: Well, his leg looked like a pretzel, for God's sake. I mean, I'm eating pretzels. It was bent like the letter L. Now, the fact that he could walk around afterwards, he's a young guy. He's got a great immune system. He's walked around. But trust me, when he went back 2 hours later, that leg looked blew up big time.
0: He probably shouldn't have been. Now, listen, I'm not a doctor, but, I'm a sports talk radio host. He probably shouldn't have been walking around. He probably shouldn't have been on the sideline.
1: No. Look, I can't watch another game the rest of this season. Our golden boy has been destroyed. I mean, look at him, for God's sake. He looks like Prince Valiant, okay? I mean, our golden boy has been destroyed. How can I get excited about the rest of this season? I cannot. I mean, this is terrible.
0: Yeah,
1: I mean,
0: it's still a thing where you're watching, because football, unlike other sports, it's once a week. It's every Sunday is almost like a holiday. It is just something we as football fans look forward to, circle on the calendar. Yes, we are very disappointed. We are just, it's gut-wrenching to lose Jackson Dart. But I still think you sit down, you watch the games. Maybe not with the same excitement that you would for Dart, but you still, as a fan, as a Giant fan, you sit down and watch the team play.
1: Yeah, I know. I don't know.
0: We do have Harbaugh as our head coach. Let's see what he's got.
1: Right now it's Liberty Basketball and the Yankees, and I'm waiting for the Rangers. That's pretty much
0: The Rangers are playing preseason games, but this is what I would say, Norman. Put a pin in it. I think the Giants are going to win on Sunday. You're not going to watch, but at least call me back, and maybe I could try to get you back on the sort of, not bandwagon, but just sort of back to watching Giant football. That'll be my goal for the season, to get you to watch, Norman.
1: I'll try.
0: Because you know what, Norman? The reason I bring this up is because I think you do represent a portion of the audience. Like, there are probably Giant fans out there, and maybe it's just, and I'm not saying just for you, but for other people it might just be words. Hey, I'm not going to watch, but they end up watching. You feel like a man that has conviction and sound like a man that has conviction. But I think you do represent some portion of the audience that are like, you know what? To see Dart go down, that's it for me. Dart, no Norman.
1: Right. And, you know, look, I don't bet football. Mm-hmm. I mean, for people who bet football, I understand they want to watch because, I don't know, even when their team loses, they, you know, they have something to gain.
0: Yeah, dopamine hit and then financial gains. Yep.
1: Mm-hmm. Yeah, for me, this is just pure love. It's been pure love since I started watching this team way back in the, I guess, late 60s. So, you know, I just saw that and I said, oh, God, that's it.
0: Yeah, listen, Norman, I'm trying to put my positive Tommy cap on for you. I've been saying the Giants are going to win this game all week, and it gets worse and worse by the day because we get the Dart news, then we get the Burns news, now we get the Andrew Thomas news where it's unlikely that he's going to play, and we know what the Giants' record is and isn't, you know, with or without Andrew Thomas. I think I added an extra isn't in there. That's okay. We'll take the isn't out. Here's the bottom line. They're not very good with Thomas being on the sidelines, when he is on the sidelines. So it's obviously an uphill battle, but I just think based on the opponent, based on the coaching edge that I would give to the Giants, the fact that the Giants are home, the bad weather, so you don't have to worry about Winston doing anything crazy, because I don't think they're going to let him do anything crazy. I think they're going to run the football. I think they're going to play defense, and they're going to get out of there with a ugly 17-10, 17-13, something like that type of victory. That's the way I cap the game. And I'll say this, and I don't care about the injuries. If you lose the game, that is a bad look for Harbaugh and the Giants. It's bad. And I talked about this over the summer, heading into the year. There's a honeymoon with Harbaugh. But this is New York. Honeymoons, we don't go on holiday here. We're not 3-week vacation people. We are over the weekend honeymooners. If you start 1-2 and you lose to the Titans at home, and Dable is excited and Saleh is excited, there's going to be a lot of pissed off Giant fans because the feeling of Dart's out for the year, okay, nothing you can do about that. But then people will start to circle and stare at Harbaugh, and he'll start to hear it. This is just one of those games, no matter what, you have to win. No matter what. And if he doesn't, I'll certainly be critical of it because

0: by hell or by high water, the Giants better be victorious on Sunday against Tennessee. Mario joins us next here on After Hours. Mario's calling from Long Beach. Mario, what's going on?
1: Hey, what's going on? Hey. Jose, how you doing, buddy?
0: What's happening?
1: Listen, I got a completely different take on the Jets. I'm okay. Very positive about how they're playing. Let me give you the reasons why.
0: Mm-hmm.
1: Do you know who leads the whole NFL in yards given up per game?
0: I'm going to say the Jets.
1: Jets on defense. Mm-hmm. You know, they only get up 30 points in two games. That's an average of 15. And
0: I'll just slightly push back on the opponents that they face. But you know what? Opponents be damned.
1: Listen,
0: they still have to do it.
1: In front of you.
0: Yep, no doubt.
1: The only play was in front of you.
0: Fair enough.
1: Okay? And Glenn is calling these defensive plays now. So I remember they asked him, they said to him, how come you didn't call him last? He said, because I made a mistake. Which is a good thing to say, because it's true.
0: Yeah, defensively,
1: you know,
0: I think Aaron Glenn.
1: Listen,
0: I think as far as the defense goes, with Aaron Glenn overseeing everything, I have no doubt in my mind that the defense will be better. The problem is that I still don't believe in him as a head coach. But defensively, yes, you could throw him his flowers. He certainly deserves it.
1: Listen, there's certain questions of whether he's going to make it as a head coach. But if you look at the two mistakes he made, they probably would have lost the game even if he didn't make them. First of all, the first one. If they call the timeout, they would have got the ball back deep in their own territory in less than a minute. They're not going to score then.
0: Yeah, but you sound like Aaron Glenn here. You're anticipating a good punt. You're anticipating them being deep in their own territory. You're anticipating them going three and out. Okay, but they could kick it into the end zone.
1: Oh, come on. Then you get it at the 20. What do you get at the 20 then, right?
0: No, you get it like the 25, 30, whatever.
1: You're
0: not buried. But you're not buried, though. You're not buried is my point. You're not at the 5-yard line. You have a chance. Well, then what are we talking about here? Then how could you be optimistic about a team if you don't think they're going to score from the 20-yard line?
1: What, a minute to go?
0: Why not? They only have to get a field goal.
1: There's chances on that you're not going.
0: No, not really, though. I mean, if you gave every single team in the NFL an opportunity with 1 minute left from the 20-yard line, okay, to score a field goal or to kick a field goal and win the game, a lot of teams are going to kick a field goal there and win.
1: No, I'm not talking about...
0: You might miss. You might miss a field goal, obviously. You might miss a field goal, but you'll be in field goal range and opportunity. And bare minimum, Mario, and this was my biggest gripe, they'll at least have the opportunity, they'll try. The Jets didn't try. They waved the white flag. They played for overtime.
1: Yeah, no, I agree with that. Yeah, I agree with that.
0: So if Glenn is confident in his defense, then how about, hey, even if we don't, let's say we get the ball at the 20, we go three and out, Packers don't have any more of their timeouts, so they're not going to have a lot of time left.
1: No,
0: we kick
1: I agree.
0: It. How about we play defense? Because you're saying it's hard to get down the field and kick a field goal, so wouldn't it be hard for the Packers too?
1: No, I don't think the Packers were going to. No, the Packers are going to give up the ball. I'm not thinking about the Packers scoring. I'm thinking about Jets have no shot at scoring.
0: I understand that, but why not take the shot, though? Again, if you see a hot actress, you know, you at least try to ask her out on a date. She's probably going to say no.
1: Yes, but you went with the odds, how many teams are going to go 50? They need at least 50 yards.
0: Oh, a lot. Because you know why? You could get a pass interference call. How many freaking penalties were in that game? They'll try. You could chuck the ball up and hope that you can get something. Like, the idea that you don't try is, to me, so damning on a head coach. The fact that you didn't have any confidence at all and didn't attempt is absurd.
1: Yeah, it was a bad play. But like I said, I don't think they win the game even with those two calls. I still think they were. You know what lost them the game? Giving up a 10-point lead. Like
0: what lost them the game is a and we see it a lot in the pros, we see it a lot in college. You're fourth and one. Line up a fat person under center and push him 1 yard and get the first down and go home. And go home. And go win the game. Don't be in the shotgun on fourth and one. This goes for the Jets, this goes for a million teams. I don't understand it. I really don't. And that's Frank Reich. The coaching in this game for the Jets on Sunday was abysmal. Abysmal. And that's why they're 1-1 instead of being 2-0. They are a bad 1-1. They should absolutely be an undefeated team right now with all the momentum in the world where you have, and they'd still be, you know, almost a touchdown underdog, but you'd be playing with house money. Now it's, oh boy, we lose another game, and then things start to spiral, and things start. Stuff snowballs around here. It does, especially in a franchise like the Jets, where they haven't seen a lot of success, to say the least.

listen, you're going to the game, you're pumped up, you're going to sit in the rain. Giants, it's going to be a big scene. No doubt about it. And I, like I said, I think Norman, one of our previous callers, he represents some of the fans, but not everybody. I'm not giving up. I'm not quitting. Now, I won't be at MetLife Stadium on Sunday. I'm not sitting in the rain, but I'll be sitting on the couch. Pete Crow Armstrong is putting together an MVP season. 40 homers, 40 stolen bases, 40-40 club. With Ohtani being injured, obviously came back, but being hurt, Judge being hurt. PCA is the best player in the sport. And a lot has been made about another Pete when it comes to the Mets, Pete Alonso. But I think when it's all said and done, the bigger regret, the bigger Pete regret will be PCA, Pete Crow Armstrong. He's younger. He's a better all-around player. Speed, tremendous defense. And when it comes to Pete Alonso, you may not agree with it. We all might not agree with it. But at least the Mets had a reason. They had a thought process behind why they didn't want to give Pete Alonso a long-term contract. The Mets trading PCA when he was their minor league system made no sense. None. We could argue that there's at least a side to getting rid of Pete Alonso. There is a side. Whether or not Stearns will be right remains to be seen. He certainly lost the first round. There was no argument to trade PCA, and now he is the best player in baseball and has a famous mom. So not only did you trade PCA, you traded the famous mom. That's a 2-for-1. So I think when it's all said and done now, Alonso's gotten all the headlines. And, by the way, Alonso going home, last place, not in the postseason. PCA, Cubs, you're going to see them in the National League. So they're in your way. Cubs are going to be good for a very long time. Pete's out of sight, out of mind in Baltimore. PCA's right in front of you. Younger, better all-around player, was your farm system when you traded him, and he's in your league. Two Petes, Alonso gets all the attention. But Pete Crow Armstrong, I think when it's all said and done, will be the bigger regret for the Mets. 888-808-1019 is the phone number to call as we wrap things up here on After Hours for the week. You know what the deal is this weekend. Yankees doubleheader later on today because of the weather. Nor'easter is hitting the tri-state area, so a lot of rain, a lot of wind. Jets, Lions, Giants, Titans. The Yankee games, meaningless, but obviously Tuesday's the big one. We get Yankees Red Sox for the second straight year. And hopefully, I would imagine we get this news sooner rather than later that PCA, I got PCA on the brain. I love me some PCA. And his mom was in Little Big League. Let Danny Tartable's mom, I mean, how do you, you're trading mom and young Pete. And it doesn't get a lot of attention. Thankfully, by the way, the Mets are dealing with enough as it is. It's like people forget that he was on the Mets. Because the Alonso stuff has just taken on such a life of its own. But PCA is better, he's younger, and he's right in front of us for a lot of years. A lot. I think the Giants win on Sunday. I think the Jets put up a great fight. I think they'll score 30 points. The problem is I think they're going to put 40. One game, Giants-Titans will be a slog, will be weather-impacted, low-scoring. The Jet game will be very entertaining, very exciting, but the Jets will lose a high-scoring affair in the Motor City. All right, that'll do it for me. My thanks to Fliegelman, my thanks to Ray Jarvis, my thanks to all the callers, all the listeners. Enjoy your weekend. Gordon Damer is coming your way next, a football Sunday. I'll be on after Sunday Night Football. It's a good one, too. Broncos, Rams. So we'll talk to you then, Sunday into Monday, right here on After Hours.

0: The Scarlet Knights take on the Howard Bison. 7 o'clock tomorrow night.
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7: Your overnight oasis back in effect on this Friday morning. It is Gordon Damer with you here, taking you up until 5 o'clock. Of course, it's the warm-up show then. 3 hours, lots to talk about, plenty to discuss. And certainly want to hear from you at 888-808-1019. Week 2 in the NFL is now in the books. We're already into Week 3. It's been a while since I've been on. We had a very eventful week two for both the, you know, the Jets go out there and lay an egg in what was one of the more mind-boggling. And look, there's process and then there's result. The process at the end of that game, not the end of the game, end of regulation, that could have been, if it had gone wrong. Now, it didn't go wrong. Packers didn't get a Hail Mary. If that had gone on and the Packers had won the game in regulation on a Hail Mary, you might have very well had to fire Aaron Glenn right at that spot. That's how bad the end of regulation was for the Jets head coach. And then, of course, Monday night, you plops yourself down on the couch waiting to watch the Giants. How do they match up? How do they do against the Rams? And it did not go well. We lose Jackson Dart for the season. And now what do the Giants do moving forward? So we'll get into that in the course of the show. We'll get into the Jets. And just when you thought that the Jet loss, you know, like, and being an NFL fan is, it's a cycle, right? Like you get ready for a game.

0: game on Thursday, on Sunday, and then the result of the game, especially a bad loss like the Jets had on Sunday, when you get a couple of days beyond it, it still bothers you. But by the time you get to Thursday, you're starting to look ahead. You're trying to find some positives. Just when you thought that maybe the stench of that Jet loss was finally starting to wear off a little bit, and you're looking ahead to week three and maybe getting a win against the Lions, who've got their own problems, the Packers go out last night and just give you another example of how that was an inexcusable loss by the Jets back on Sunday. So we'll touch on the Thursday night game as the Falcons all of a sudden rocking and rolling against the Packers in Green Bay. And very well might be a Packer season where they are one of the worst teams in football. They've looked that way so far. Now, the only preface I will give you on that is, up until tonight, the Falcons look like one of the worst teams in football, right? They were the team that had not been in the red zone until tonight. First two games, they didn't even get in the red zone. So it's amazing how these things can turn around. So we'll get into the Thursday night game. We'll look ahead to week three, Jets, Giants, the dart thing and everything else. But I did want to start with the Yankees because, you know, we're moving closer to the playoffs. Yankees are going to be that wild card. The division is wrapped up now. We know all that. And, you know, there have been a lot of back and forth as we now get ready for the playoffs, and especially when it comes to Aaron Judge. You know, the Yankees have handled this in a very weird way. I think part of that is because Judge doesn't want information out there and all that type of stuff. But let's just put this out there. The Yankees have said, basically, don't expect to see Aaron Judge really anytime soon. That it's a calf injury, it's a moderate injury, and he comes out and then says that his expectation is to play in the wild card round. Now, I don't know who's telling the truth. I don't know how this is going to play out. I will just say this. I appreciate that Aaron Judge has a sense of urgency at this time of the year. You know, the fact that he came out there and said that not only does he expect to play, he expects to be in the outfield, that the injury to him is not as big a deal as the Yankees are making it out to be. And that he expects that when the Yankees open up their wild card series against, it looks like, the Red Sox on Tuesday at the stadium, that he expects to be out there. And I would say I appreciate that sense of urgency, because there's a sense of urgency that the Yankees as an organization have not shown. You know, at least Aaron Judge is staying true to his brand in a way, right? These are big playoff games. I'm the Yankee captain. I've got to be out there. Unless my leg is falling off, I got to be out there. This is the time of year that really matters. And it doesn't feel like the Yankees. Now, maybe they're trying to protect it. I understand. I don't think that they're being malicious or anything like that. But the Yankees have kind of gotten away from what the brand really is. So I appreciate the judges going out there and saying, yeah, this is the time that I've been waiting for. And I'm going, man. Damn the torpedoes. Full steam ahead. We're going for it. And it's a sense of urgency that the Yankees as an organization have not shown. You know, there's been a lot of talk about that the Yankees, whether or not they treat the playoffs as a crapshoot, and has Brian Cashman ever said that or not? Well, it doesn't matter whether or not anybody said it. It doesn't matter whether or not they truly admit it or not, because they have handled their regular seasons as if they approach the postseason as a crapshoot, despite the actual evidence, despite what is actually going on. You know, the Yankees, as a division winner, have advanced far greater than when they are a wild card, and they do not put a major focus on winning the division. In the time that Aaron Boone has been the Yankee manager, 9 years, they've won the division three times. So whether or not the Yankees admit that the playoffs are a crapshoot or not, or no, they really take it seriously, their approach during the results are not there. To have as much of a financial advantage as they have, and yet even in 9 years, they have won their division three times, tells you they do not consider winning the division all that important? And if they do think that it's all that important, well, Jesus, then they're really doing a terrible job if it's important to them and they've only won the division three times. And you take a look just in the Boone years. When the Yankees have won the division, the three times they've won the division, they went to the World Series once, and they've went to the ALCS twice. Now, that's not the ultimate goal for you and I as fans, but it's certainly a whole lot better than what the Yankees have done when they've been a wild card. So I appreciate at least Aaron Judge. Now, is it a smart decision to go out there? Well, I don't know. I don't know how serious really the injury is. You could certainly make the case the fact it's a calf injury. Sometimes that leads to an Achilles injury. That would be absolutely devastating. So it's possible that he goes out there and plays, aggravates it, makes it a whole lot worse, and the Yankee season, at least in terms of having Aaron Judge be part of it, is over even before it begins. That is at least a possibility. But I like the fact, and I think that Aaron Judge is realizing, hey, you know what? Time is kind of the essence here. You know, not just a part of this season, but in terms of his Major League Baseball career. You know, I don't know whether or not Aaron Judge is ever going to be MVP-level Aaron Judge ever again. He's getting to the time of his career where the down cycle starts to hit guys. Now, he's been an outlier in his career. There's not really anybody his size. Maybe that means he'll age better than other people. The amount of injuries he's had this year doesn't make you feel all that confident in that. But at least I appreciate that somebody's not treating this as if, you know what, we'll just be here next year. We'll be there the next, and maybe one of these years we'll get it. And maybe the fact that Aaron Judge is approaching it this way shows you that he really cares about his legacy. That, you know, maybe he hears all the talk about, you know, if the Yankees don't win a World Series, if he doesn't win a World Series, what does that mean for his legacy? So he's not treating this as if, well, it's just another year. And you know what? If I can't go this year, I'll get him down the road. There might not be a down the road. There might not be a down the road for Aaron Judge. So I appreciate at least somebody within the Yankee organization is approaching this with a sense of urgency that it feels like the organization has lost a long time ago. 888-808-1019 is the telephone number, 888-808-1019. Let's get some phone calls in. We'll start things off with Rich is in South Orange. Rich, you're first up on the Fan.
1: Hi, Gordon. Thank you for the call, taking the call.
0: Thank you for making it.
1: I think your analysis that you just gave is absolutely spot on. And I feel that, I'll tell you why I agree with you completely. In 2025, if it weren't for the Devin Williams debacle, being obstinate and not shutting him down, there's no doubt in my mind they would have won the division by five games, but they weren't concerned about the regular season and winning the division. Now, this year, they kind of did the same thing again with Bird and Duvall. How many games would we have won if we didn't stick with those guys? So that's why I say that regarding your analysis and the crapshoot. Now, as far as Tommy's read on where they should go in the playoffs, in the wild card, it's a no-brainer. You got to go with Schlittler, in my opinion, in the first game. Number one, every game is vital. If you can win that first game, your chances of winning one out of two are pretty good. You lose the first game with Fried or Cole, you know what? All the pressure's going to be on you, and anything can happen. And my football point is this. I'm a Viking fan since 67. But in particular, if I'm a Giant or Jet fan, and I know Jackson Dart has shown promise, but if I'm the Jets or the Giants, I would move heaven and earth to get, in my opinion, the best player in college football in the last year and a half, Trinidad Chambliss. To me, he's the closest thing

0: to Patrick Mahomes. He throws good in the pocket. He throws accurately on the run. And he's extremely good under pressure. Thank you for your time.
1: All right, Rich. Well, look, we'll get to the football a little bit later on, but I did want to hit on some things about Cam Schlittler because it does feel like, does anybody else getting flashbacks to 2020 with this conversation about maybe somebody other than Cam Schlittler should start game one of the wild card series? And are the Yankees about to do the same dumb thing a second time around? So we'll get into that coming up. 888-808-1019, the telephone number. It is Gordon Damer, your overnight oasis, just getting started on a Friday morning right here on The Fan.
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1: 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Yes, Aaron Judge. Now, I don't know how it's going to play out when it actually comes down to it. I would think that for the wild card series, the Yankees will figure out a way to keep Judge out of there because they're worried that he'll get hurt or they're worried that it'll make it worse. But if they do get to the division series, I would expect them in there. But I can't say that for, you know, it's almost kind of setting up a showdown between the organization and their star player. You know, he didn't say, I want to be out there. He's making it out like he expects to be out there. And at the end of the day, you do kind of have to take that into consideration, that how the player feel. They're the only one that has to, that has the real information about how their body is actually responding. So it'll be fascinating to see whether or not he's in there and what percentage could he possibly be at this point. And can he play the outfield? Can he run around with this thing? It'll be fascinating. But a couple of things. There's been some talk here the last couple of days. And I guess it was more than that, because some people were kind of floating this idea even before the last couple of days. Well, you know, maybe you start Gerrit Cole game one, and then you have Schlittler in game two. And then if you lose game one, well, you can count on Schlittler in game two. And then, of course, if you win game one, then you have Schlittler to close out the wild card. Oh, he's so good against the guys. What are we doing? You have the American League Cy Young on your team, who, assuming they're going to, I know that there's a possibility, I think, still that the Red Sox drop down. And it doesn't matter. I don't care if it's the Red Sox. I don't care if it's the White Sox. I don't care who they're facing. You put your best pitcher on the mound in game one. Stop overthinking it. Well, you know, if we pitch him in game two and then in the division series, we can do this. Stop it. Because you did not win your division, you can't think about the division series. First, you have to win the wild card series. That's where you're at. And the wild card series, if you lose game one, there's a very good chance you're not making it to the division series. I did the math. My math is always a bit off. But if you win game one of the wild card series, I think it's like 76 or 78% of the time you win that series. Why would you possibly overthink this? This is classic. Hey, you know, we can reinvent the wheel and watch how smart we are. And it feels like because the Rays won the division, much like in 2020, the Yankees had to show, hey, we're just as smart as the Rays are, that they're overthinking this. Now, they haven't said that this is going to be the case, but if this is what they come up with, that has to be the dumbest thing going. Go win game one, and then you have better than a 0.75% chance of winning the wild card series. And then after, and here's the thing. Does that mean if you start Cam Schlittler in game one, the Yankees are guaranteed to win? No, but he gives you the best chance. And a lot of times in life, I like to think, almost look back on the situation and what could I live with, right? Like what, if it goes wrong, could I live with this and have made that decision at the time? And if you go with anybody other than Cam Schlittler, if you lose game one with Cam Schlittler, well, then you know what? It wasn't meant to be for the Yankees. The Yankees have a lot of good starting pitching, and you can kind of make the case, I guess, for Max Fried to start game one. But if you're not, the best pitcher on the Yankees this season is Cam Schlittler. And you know that because he's going to be the Cy Young. Why wouldn't you want to get as many chances with him on the mound and get him started early so that he has his, if you win that game and you're going to move on to the division series, you can get him back in the division series even earlier. Why would you want to push him to game two? That is classic overthinking and completely stupid. So if they start anybody other than Cam Schlittler in game one and lose that game, they have themselves to blame. They overthought it. You know, if you start Schlittler and you lose that game, well, that it probably wasn't meant to be. If he's not able to beat the Red Sox, given the season that he's had, given his dominance against the Red Sox, well, then you aren't going very far anyway. And maybe they're not going far anyway anyways. Because it feels like the closer we get to the playoffs, like more stuff just keeps popping up that are issues. And the Yankees, during the playoffs, will have to play at a level that they really haven't played at for a long period of time this season. But if they start Gerrit Cole or Max Fried, or they, you know what, we're going to start Rodon in game. Guys, just stop. Stop overthinking it. Cam Schlittler is the American League Cy Young. And here's another thing. If Cam Schlittler were wearing any other uniform, he would probably be the favorite to win the American League MVP this season. Like, maybe because I'm a Yankee fan, I'm a little jaded because they don't win the awards at the rate that they probably should. And there always seems to be a anti-Yankee bias against from the voters going way back into, you know, they're talking about Ron Guidry in 1978, talking about Cam Schlittler. Yeah, that was the year that the Cy Young should have also been the MVP. It wasn't that time. 86, of course, with Clemens, he was the Cy Young, but he also won the MVP over Mattingly. If Cam Schlittler were wearing any other uniform, he would be the front runner right now to win the MVP. Because for a pitcher to win the MVP, not only does he have to be great, but there has to be kind of a, not a strong field. And this year, there's not that strong a field in the American League. You know, I think that Junior Caminero should win it, even though, you know, his numbers might not be right up there. But he does play a position. Now, he doesn't play it well, but he's had big home runs. The team won their division. Some of that stuff should matter. But think about where the Yankees would be without Cam Schlittler this year. You know, for all the talk, oh, the Yankees got this great rotation. Yeah, all the other pieces have been moving around at different times. Cole was out to start the season. Fried was out for a time. Rodon was out for a time. Schlittler was the one guy you could count on the entire time. So if it were anybody else, he would be the guy. You know, Yordan Alvarez, as good a season as he's had, he's not doing anything historic. He's not going to win the Triple Crown, and he's a DH. So if it were anybody else, Cam Schlittler would be the front runner to win MVP this year. He's not going to win it. He's going to win the Cy Young. But to the original point, he should absolutely, game one, like, there's lots of hard decisions that will go into the wild card series, I'm sure, between who's going to be on the roster, guys are healthy or not. You know, I've seen that Giancarlo Stanton now all of a sudden, it seems like he's close to coming back again. Assuming he doesn't fall down in the next 48 hours. I mean, the last time we lost him is because he fell down running the bases. It's hard to have a whole lot. The wild card series doesn't start until Tuesday. Anything could happen to that guy between now and then. He doesn't just have injuries. He's got the weirdest injuries. Running the base, just fell down. Legs just gave out on him. A grown man, seemingly in his prime. He's not 60 years old. So there's a lot of tough decisions that will go into the wild card roster during the series. This one's, you don't have to overthink this one. Cam Schlittler should obviously start game one. Don't be stupid. 888-808-1019, the telephone number. Let's go back to the phones. Go out to Paulie's in Greenwich. Paulie, what's going on, my man?
10: Hey, thanks for taking my call.
1: What you got?
10: All right, so you have to pitch Schlittler the first game. It changes the whole dramatic of the game if you don't, because if the Red Sox win the first game, they can sit back and say, well, you know, we got two games to win one. If Schlittler, if he pitches the first game and he knocks them out, they shuts him down.
1: Right.
10: It changes everything. Now all the pressure's on the Red Sox.
1: Of course.
10: And with Judge, they have they can numb his leg. They have a shot for that. He won't even feel it. You know,
1: I don't know. I don't know that he can do that, run the outfield and push off on the left. You know, I don't know. You know, I think you just got to kind of trust him that he's being honest. He doesn't want to have some sort of thing pop up that's going to, you know, the thing with the calf is always an association with the

0: the Achilles. He doesn't want to miss an entire season. I think he's being smart about it, but he realizes that, you know, tomorrow is promised to no one either.
1: Yeah, I appreciate the phone call. I'll let you go. I just want to let you know my daughter's having a baby. I just became a grandfather.
0: Hey, congratulations, Paulie. That's fantastic. Yeah. Boy or girl?
1: Yeah. It's a girl.
0: Hey, congratulations, Paul. That's fantastic, yeah. Man. Nothing but the best.
1: Spread some good news. You know,
0: yes.
1: It's always good news when it needs. Well, God bless you, and keep
0: Same
1: up
0: to
1: the
0: you,
1: good work.
0: Paul. Yeah, phone calls at 2:27 in the morning generally aren't good news. So that's fantastic news for Paul. That's great. Grandfather. My son called from college the other day. He's like, I got big news. I was like, what are you going to tell me here? No, but it's all good news. He's flying. He goes up with his CFI, his certified flight instructor, and they were practicing stalls. That's one of the things they do. They practice stalling the engine. I'm like, don't tell me. I don't need to know any of this. Just tell me when you got your private pilot license, and then we can move on from there. 888-808-1019, the telephone number, 888-808-1019. Coming up, we'll get into some football stuff with the Giants, some Jet stuff, too. Giant fans, I've been very disappointed in the reaction of Giant fans over the last week. So we'll get into some of that with the Jackson Dart news and the future and all these type of things. So we'll do that coming up next. 888-808-1019. It is Gordon Damer, your overnight oasis right here on The Fan.
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0: Hey, it is Gordon Damer with you here on The Fan. Time now for your Fan Focus. Yes, of course, the Fan Focus. Mets lost to the Rangers. Mets are still playing games? I know, it doesn't feel like it. Doesn't feel like it to me. I don't remember the last time I went to SNY. Feels like a while ago. 6:39 on the old DirecTV, as opposed to 6:31 for the YES Network. But Mets lost the Rangers 3-1. Yankees, they beat the Rays 6-4. So the Yankees do end up winning that series. And then, of course, they have the whole disaster this weekend because it's going to be a nor'easter. And, oh, my God, do people love telling you about the nor'easter. Do they? I feel like there's a high correlation between people who love telling you about the nor'easter who got nothing else going on in their lives. Nothing else. It's going to rain. It's going to be windy. You mean it's going to be a storm? Yeah, we're going to have a storm. I got it. Well, you know, there's going to be flooding. What, you mean like next to the ocean? Yeah, there's going to be flooding next to the ocean. It's hard for me to, like, I understand if people have shore houses and stuff like that and everything's going to get flooded. You bought a house right next to the water. It's not, this is not something that's like, whoa, never expected that to happen. How could you not expect that to happen? You know, if we had instead of water and oceans, if we had like a ball of fire, right? On the planet, and people like to live next to the fire because it's warm and it smells nice and it looks pretty. But every once in a while, the fire burned down your house. You would not be all that surprised that you got your house burned down if you built a house right next to a big burning fire. But people are talking about this nor'easter. Oh my God, I can't take it. It's going to be windy. It's going to be rainy. It's going to be really bad trap. Oh yeah, it's going to be a rainstorm. Yeah, we've seen rainstorms before. You have to come up with, and this is why they come up with these storm names and different terms, snow genesis, bomb genesis.
1: Bomb cyclone.
0: Bomb cyclone. Is it a bomb? No, not really. Is it a cyclone? No, it's not that either. But we just combine, it's like grape nuts, right? No grapes, no nuts, but it's a cereal called grape nuts. It's very, very odd. But yeah, we're going to have the storm this weekend. So, oh my God. Batten down the hatches. Okay, just don't
1: leave the house. And Paul Rosenberg will probably be here for either the afternoon or night shift on Saturday, letting everybody know about it.
0: And that's the problem. All these people, they want to tell you about how dangerous it is. They're the first ones to go out in it. Right. The Weather Channel. What is his name? Jim something? I can't remember now. But he's always said, oh, my God, at the beach, it's terrible. Well, why'd you go to the beach? That's the worst place to go. If it's so dangerous, don't go to the beach. Nobody's going to the beach. You intentionally went to the beach so you could see the flooding. Drives me nuts. All right, so let's get into the Giants because Giants season, they've had a hard time. And look, I will say this. This is not for all Giant fans. So I don't want to paint people with a broad brush. But if you are one of these Giant fans who before the season began were talking about the playoffs, and then when Jackson Dart goes down with a season-ending injury, you're talking about getting the first overall pick and taking Arch Manning. You guys have a glass jaw, and I never want to hear any sports opinions from you ever again. Pick a lane. Pick one lane and stay in the lane. So if you thought that the team was a playoff team before the season, that's probably not going to happen now. But that's not to say that the entire season's just lost and y'all will just lose every single week. That's not how it works. And I'll say this, if it does, and I don't know, maybe the Giants will turn out to be one of the worst teams in football this year. It's on the range of possibility. I don't think so, but it's at least a possibility. If that does turn out to be the case, well then, if Jackson Dart had stayed healthy, that was not enough for you to be a playoff team this year. It's one or the other. Like, the quarterback makes it a tremendous difference, but it's not that much of a difference. And let's be honest, we're still finding out about Jackson Dart. And there's a very good chance that if he had stayed healthy, we'd get to the end of this entire season and still not know about him. You know why? Because we don't know about quarterbacks for a long time. People are still wondering, hey, is Drake May really good? Drake May went to a Super Bowl last year and we're still talking about Drake May. Jaden Daniels. Do we know what Jaden Daniels is? No.

0: Sam Darnold just won a Super Bowl last year, and people say, is he any good? I mean, that's how it works. So if you were one of these Giant fans who thought, oh, you know what, we're going to be a playoff team, we're going to win a division this year. Oh, Jackson Dart's hurt. Ah, let's just lose every single game. Pick a lane, people. Pick a lane. And if you have belief that John Harbaugh is this great coach, what I think he is, I think he's a really good head coach. He's got a track record of success. There's a lot of other parts of this thing. This is not one of those makeover shows where in 30 minutes they destroy the whole house and build it all back up. It's going to take a little while. And in terms of tanking, how old is Harbaugh? 62, 63? I think he's the oldest head coach in football. So he's not throwing seasons away. So if you think that that's the plan here moving forward, I would say lose that plan right away, because that's not how the Giants are going to approach this. And they've got a lot of young talent, and you don't want to just throw a season away and say, well, you know what, we couldn't win because our quarterback got hurt. That doesn't make any sense. And I know it doesn't seem like it watching him on Monday. Jameis Winston is one of the better backups in football. Now, all backups stink. There's a reason why they're backups. There's no team in football who's got a great starting quarterback and their backup's really good too. Like, the best one that you could point to maybe would be Mac Jones. But I think that that's probably because of the system of Kyle Shanahan and him being able to kind of develop quarterbacks out there. But Mac Jones for the Niners is not the Mac Jones if he went someplace else. But that's about the only example you could find that you'd say, you know what, that guy, he's probably the best of the bunch. I'm not considering Fernando Mendoza, even though he's a backup right now. That's not a typical situation. So Jameis is one of your better backups, and he should. Now, is he going to lose you some games? Probably. But at least he has the ability to win some games. And I'll say this, if you're talking about winning games, not that it's good to lose your starting quarterback at any point, but if there were ever a time for the Giants to lose the quarterback and be forced to play with their backup in Jameis Winston, this would be the time. Titans, Cardinals, Commanders? It's not going to get much easier than that. And if your team can't go out and beat those teams, even with your backup quarterback, then you weren't the team that you thought was going to the playoffs this year. The talent discrepancy for the Giants coming into this year is greater than you thought it was going to be. And especially this week, I don't care if it's raining. I don't care if it's windy. I don't care if it is hail the size of baseballs coming down at MetLife Stadium. You have to be able to beat the Titans, just the way it is. Like, if you think John Harbaugh is a good coach, and even if you don't, he's a better coach than Robert Saleh. Like, you got a coaching edge there. And when it comes to the quarterback and Jameis Winston, I don't know how consistently Jameis can do what he can do. I mean, he can throw a football. He can run an offense. He's had success in the league. He's had some disappointments as well. He's at least done that. He's got a track record of doing that. Cam Ward has not shown anything so far. Nothing. So you have an edge at both coach and quarterback. You're at home. The conditions should favor you. Like, the Titans' offense is really, really bad. The Titans so far this year have more punt yards than offensive yards. Go win that game, and I think that maybe you'll start to see a little bit of a brighter day. And this is another thing that just to hit on, because Giant fans, for those of us who are fans of bad teams and who picked wrong in life, like, we're looking back in our lives and we realize, you know what? We screwed up. Jet fans, me as a Dolphin fan, me as a Charger fan, Browns fans. We don't want to hear your complaints or about how long-suffering you have had it. You know, like, this is like the NFL complaint department, and you, my friend, are at the back of the line. Back of the line. Some of us have been here our whole freaking lives. Some of us have been waiting. It's like the scene in Beetlejuice, and we're just sitting there, and you're thinking you're going to come swipe in and steal our number. No, you are not like us. You have not had it that bad. Because you know what? You have seen your team win. Within your life, if you're up at 2:42 in the morning, you're not some young kid. You have seen your team win Super Bowl. And not just win Super Bowls. Some of the most miraculous in the history of Super Bowls. We'll play Super Bowls for another 100 years, and there won't be teams that win miraculous Super Bowls quite like the Giants win miraculous Super Bowl. Miracle runs, missed field goals, dropped interceptions, helmet catches. You guys have led a charmed life. I don't want to hear about long-suffering Giant fans. Knock it off. No, you're not. And in turn, it's such an insult to those of us who have actually been long-suffering. We don't want to hear any of your complaints. Is it tough that you lost your quarterback? Of course. Does it derail your season to a certain extent, at least from the ceiling that it could have been? Of course. But this woe is me, oh, poor Giant fans. Sorry. No, no. Don't go peddling that here. We're all stocked up. Thanks, but no thanks. 888-808-1019 is the telephone number, 888-808-1019. Coming up, we'll get more of your phone calls on the Yankees and the Giants. We'll hit in some Jets stuff as too. Lots to do as we take you up until 5 o'clock. It is Gordon Damer, your overnight oasis, right here on The Fan.
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and Damer with you here on The Fan. 888-808-1019, the telephone number. Your overnight oasis taking you up until 5 o'clock, at which time, of course, it is the warm-up show with Al and Jerry that come your way. Oh, another part about the job, before we get back to the fall, it aggravates me. The conversation, well, you know, who can the Giants go out and get now at quarterback? Who are they going to go get? I'll tell you who they're going to go get. Nobody. There's nobody to get. There's 15 guys who can play the position, and they're all snatched up already. So I saw one. Well, you know what the Giants should do? They should go get Shedeur Sanders. Well, what makes you think that the Browns aren't going to use Shedeur? Because Deshaun Watson won one game? Now, all of a sudden, they have just an abundance of quarterbacks. They can just start, we'll just start divvying these guys up around the league. We got Deshaun Watson. Now, I'm pretty sure before long, Shedeur Sanders is going to be the Browns starting quarterback. Hey, you know what the Giants should do? They should go get J.J. McCarthy. J.J. McCarthy sucks. The Vikings used the 10th pick in the draft, traded up to the 10th pick of the draft, and are willingly using Carson Wentz over J.J. McCarthy. Went out in the offseason and signed Kyler Murray, who couldn't even go one game without getting hurt, over J.J. McCarthy. But J.J. McCarthy is going to be the solution for the New York Giants. Honestly, you really believe this? And then, of course, the other one that people, and look, I understand it's just for clicks. It's just to get, people riled up online. Colin Kaepernick. Guys, Colin Kaepernick is 37 years old. He's not played in the NFL in a decade. It's over. We could all argue about why it's over, but it's over. Nobody, if Colin Kaepernick got signed to an NFL roster today, it would be the greatest upset in the history of the world. In the history of the universe, that would be the great. No, the Big Bang? No. Colin Kaepernick getting signed as a 37-year-old who's not played in the NFL and who, when he last played in the NFL, was competing for a job with Blaine Gabbert, who any person, any race would all admit Blaine Gabbert sucks. So, no, I understand it's just for engagement. I get it. I'm taking the bait, as they say. The only name that's available that might be a possibility, it's not a savior. It's not going to fix anything, but at least it's a guy you might be, Jimmy Garoppolo. If you could go get Jimmy Garoppolo, now he's hurt all the time too, but that's going to be the season that you're going to have now. When you lose your starting quarterback, it's all about just kind of salvaging whatever you can do the rest of the way. And that's the state the Giants are going to be in now. Whatever the ceiling was, that ceiling is gone. But there's still things to play for. And unfortunately for the Giants, like if you're one of these Giant fans who I was mentioning earlier, well, just be terrible, get the number one pick,

0: You got to go win some games. And look, the good news is, if it was ever going to happen, this is the stretch where you should be able to win some games. Again, Titans, Cardinals, Commanders. Go win some games. If the team is better than you think, if coaching is as important as it is, and John Harbaugh is a good head coach, you should be able to win some of these games coming up. Now, after that, it gets a little bit more tricky. But that's like a month away. Focus on the now. Tomorrow is promised to no one. 888-808-1019, the telephone number. Let's go back to the phones. Go out to Greg is in Vermont. Greg, you're next up on the Fan.
1: Hey, Gordon, thank you for taking my call. I was wanted to, it seems like the conversation about the Yankees, about whether or not Judge is going to come back and who's going to pitch game one against Boston on Tuesday. But I think what's being lost in this is how well the batting for the Yankees has been in the month of September. I mean, we see what Lombard's doing. We see what McMahon did, Spencer Jones, Ben Rice. Even Wells has batted well. I mean, Volpe's come up and batted well. I mean, I think this is the best lineup that the Yankees have moving in to the postseason. And the other thing about Cam is he's going to pitch the first game on Tuesday. The Yankees wouldn't put him out there for, what, three innings today if they didn't think they were, you know, not going to start him?
0: Greg, that would seem to be an absolute layup. The fact that we're even talking about it seems kind of strange to me, and it feels like that the Yankees, there's a non-0% chance that they say, you know what? We're gonna do this a different way, and it's going to be better. And we're going to start Cam Schlittler in game two, which would be stupid.
1: Right. I think the bigger question is whether or not Cole could pitch against Boston, where he should pitch, because obviously Boston has batted very well against Cole during his career. So, I mean, as well as Rondon has pitched, and I know it's, you know, I know it's Cole, Hall of Famer, you know, but, and you have Fried there, would it make sense, I mean, to try to get those three guys in, and then you save Cole for Tampa Bay series?
0: Look, I'm not a big Rodon fan, but I think that you could make the case based on how Cole pitched down the stretch, the fact that he wasn't missing many bats, that you could go with Rodon, but the Yankees aren't going to do that. Cole is going to start one of these games. You know, that's just the way the Yankees go about things, and I don't know which game it is. I would think that maybe game three, you start him there. Yeah, you have Fried go in game two, you know, go switch lefty or righty kind of thing, but I think that Cole is definitely, I don't think that Rodon is going to start any of these games, and as well as he's pitched here, I will feel better knowing he's not going to, because he's been one of those guys that in the postseason, if one thing goes wrong, man, he kind of melts down in the big moment, and that's not what you need in any of the games, but certainly not in a game two or a game three, which could decide the series.
1: Yeah, and I don't think he's a bad pitcher to open up against Tampa Bay. So, like, you know, I think he can move into that, you know, because Tampa Bay is going to be off. And, you know, I think I was happy that the Yankees batters, especially the young hitters, had an opportunity to see the Tampa Bay pitching. And I think that was a big thing for these guys to see it, because they're going to see it, you know, next week if they can get through the Red Sox.
0: Yeah, well, look, first things first, Greg, and I appreciate the phone call. You know, let's deal with the Red Sox first, because, you know, you get into these wild card series and you kind of forget, because, oh, you've been playing so long. You get into these wild card series, and if you lose game one, your back is immediately up against the wall. So it's not time to play around. You got this kind of secret weapon who has not just pitched as the best pitcher in the American League, but as someone who has kind of dominated the Red Sox, takes joy in dominating the Red Sox. Get him out there in game one right away.

0: I don't want to have to look back and think, oh, you know what, the Yankees overthought it. You know, and you can make the case for any of the Yankee pitchers. I get it that, you know, they pitched well and they have reputations and they have history and this thing and that thing. But the first game is such a layup. You know, all the tough decisions are after that. What do you do in game two? Who do you go to in game three? Who gets moved back if you do advance to the division series? But the first game, that's a layup. That's got to be Cam Schlittler who goes in game one. And most other organizations, I wouldn't have to worry about it. It just feels like the Yankees, when they get too cute, it always comes back to burn them. So hopefully this is just talk that they're just throwing out there right now, that they're weighing this thing or that thing. Well, we got to see how Cam comes through his next start last night. And in terms of the offense, I hear what you're saying, but it's a big difference between if you have Judge in that lineup and if you don't have Judge in that lineup. If you have Judge in that lineup, all of a sudden things feel a whole lot better, especially the lefty-righty part of it. But, you know, it's Judge too. And I don't know what percentage he's going to be at. I don't know. He could go out there and really struggle. You know, he hasn't played a whole lot this whole entire year, came back, got hurt right away. What percentage could he possibly be at? But I'd like the Yankees' chances a whole lot better. And I know this. If the goal is to win a World Series, the Yankees will need Aaron Judge to do Aaron Judge-type things to do that. So maybe he plays in the wild card series, doesn't do a whole lot. Maybe he's still kind of figuring things out along the way. That's possible. But I'll feel a whole lot better about the Yankee offense come October if they have the three-time MVP in there as opposed to Elliot Ramos. Hey, you're listening to the Gordon Damer Show on WFAN, WFAN-FM, WFAN-FM, HD1, New York. 888-808-1019, the telephone number, 888-808-1019. Let's go back to the phones. Go out to Jeff is in Rockaway. Jeff, you're next up on the Fan.
1: Okay, here I am.
0: There you are, Jeff.
1: The voice of reason, the genius, the savant.
0: Yes.
1: The voice of reason.
0: Okay.
1: Okay.
0: Yes.
1: I have three incredible brilliant points to make here, okay?
0: Yes.
1: Number one, Cam Schlittler should definitely pitch the second game, game two.
0: Right.
1: Okay. Do you know why?
0: I don't know. You're just being contrarian?
1: No, I'm not being contrarian. I'm being brilliant like I always am. I'm the best at it. Okay, let me explain. If you pitch Schlittler in game one, right, all the pressure is on the Yankees to win that game. If the
0: all
1: Yankees
0: the pressure's on your
1: one,
0: team to win that game. If you don't win that game, right, the team that wins that game wins the series 78% of the time.
1: That is not the issue here. The issue is that if the Yankees lose game one,
0: right?
1: Forget about your stats. Right?
0: You got like 22% chance of winning
1: nonsense.
0: The series. Right.
1: That's nonsense. Okay. All the pressure
0: history is nonsense. Okay.
1: Is on the Yankees. If the Yankees have Schlittler in the tank.
0: Right, so if the Yankees win game one, then all the pressure would be on the Red Sox. Who gives you the best chance to win the first game?
1: Could I talk?
0: I'm just saying, we're having a back and forth.
1: Please.
0: I thought we were having a nice back and forth.
1: No, we're not, because you're not letting me talk.
0: You're talking.
1: If you put Schlittler in game two,
0: right,
1: all the pressure in game one is on Boston. Because if they lose game one, they're dead. Do you understand that? But if you pitch Schlittler in game one, all the pressure's on the Yankees to win that game, because if they lose it, they ain't winning the next two.
0: Well, if they don't win it, they're not winning the next two anyway.
1: Right. You don't have to agree with that. And because you know who's going to win the next games, I'm always wrong. Okay, number two, okay?
0: Yeah.
1: Everybody in the world, probably including you, was criticizing Aaron Glenn on the way he managed the last minute of the game.
0: Of regulation.
1: Everybody.
0: Well, it was a disaster, yeah.
1: It is absolutely the right move, and I'll go over it with you, because this is me, okay?
0: Please.
1: All right, now.
0: Every other head coach that has ever existed in the NFL would not have done that. But,
1: irrelevant, because I'm the guy that needs to be listened to, nobody else. Okay, listen to this, okay? Yeah. All right. Now, before I start this, the Jets muffed two punts during the game, correct?
0: Sure.
1: They already muffed two punts.
0: Uh-huh.
1: Forget, don't let the

0: confuse anybody, okay?
1: Right.
0: Now, you have a minute left. The ball's in midfield, right?
1: Yeah.
0: Fourth down. Okay, now what everybody wants the Jets to do is call timeout, right?
1: Yeah, that would have – well, I mean, any team would have called timeout except the Jets. But
0: right, not me. And
1: okay, but you're not coaching a team, Jeff.
0: Right.
1: Might be a reason.
0: Listen to me again. They had – Green Bay had two timeouts, right?
1: Mm-hmm.
0: Okay. Now, you got to remember the fact here.
1: Yeah.
0: The Jets muffed 2 points. Green Bay has two timeouts.
1: So they're going to miss muff a third punt. Okay.
0: No, I didn't say that. I don't know what's going to happen. See, okay. I'm not as smart as you are. I don't know things. I just go by – probabilities, okay? Now, what you don't do, I've heard people say that the Jets should have had nobody in the backfield and tried to go for a block, which is the most ridiculous thing I've ever heard, okay? Let's forget that part. All right, so you call timeout, and then you get a punt, right?
1: The Packers would have to punt, yes.
0: Chances are, where would the Jets get the ball? Chances are, with a punt from midfield.
1: I mean, maybe the 20-yard. Let's say the 20-yard line, just for argument's
0: sake. That's now you're wrong again because the facts say 10. The facts say 10, 11-yard line.
1: Okay, all right.
0: It's a plus from the 50.
1: Okay,
0: that's a big difference. That's a big difference between the 20 and the 10.
1: It's not really.
0: Okay? So now it might be on the one.
1: Or they could return it for a touchdown. Wow.
0: Not likely. Okay,
1: why?
0: Now,
1: why? I mean, it's just as likely as just putting it down at the one.
0: Right.
1: I mean, we're
0: I'm
1: just coming up
0: to be
1: with things.
0: Brilliant. You're not doing a very good job, Jeff. Okay, well, that's your opinion.
1: No.
0: Now, you get it to the 11.
1: Most people.
0: Now you have the ball.
1: Right.
0: Now you have the ball on the 11, right?
1: Yeah.
0: Let's just say.
1: Mm-hmm.
0: Humor me.
1: Right.
0: The ball's on the 11, right? First down. With about, 55 seconds left, let's say, right?
1: I think it was 50, but go ahead.
0: Okay, now, what do you want to happen now? Like, let's move. What do you want to do now? Remember, the Packers have two timeouts.
1: Well, look, if I get the ball, let's say I get the ball at the 2-yard line.
0: No,
1: the Packers have two timeouts.
0: Human me.
1: I can still control the clock at that. All right, fine. We're in a really bad position. We don't want to have it be any worse. I can still run the ball 3 times and end the game in regulation.
0: You cannot because the Packers have 2 timeouts.
1: Right.
0: You understand?
1: Right. I have three plays.
0: Okay. Right. That's right. So you're gonna leave them with approximately 20 to 25 seconds.
1: No.
0: And they might have the ball.
1: How would that be the case? They have 2 timeouts. I got 3 plays.
0: Right, but you have a minute left. The first play takes 5 seconds. Timeout.
1: Right.
0: 55 seconds.
1: The I think it was 50 seconds. So let's go 45 seconds.
0: Right, 50. Okay, 50.
1: Uh-huh.
0: First play takes 5 seconds.
1: Right.
0: Now it's second down. Now it's second down.
1: Right.
0: With 50 seconds. Right.
1: Uh-huh.
0: Okay.
1: Run the ball.
0: Now, the next. Right,
1: run the ball.
0: Right.
1: Right.
0: Now you have third down.
1: This might be the dumbest conversation in the history of WFA.
0: Right. Now you have. Go ahead. Now you have third down.
1: Right.
0: With. They have third down.
1: Right, they call the timeout after first down. They call the timeout after second down. Now it's third down. They don't have any more timeouts left.
0: So you have almost 50 seconds, okay? Okay.
1: How do they still have 50 seconds? The plays didn't take any time whatsoever?
0: All right, let's say 45 seconds even, right?
1: Did time go backwards? Did we hit a wormhole?
0: Right, and what you're saying is that the Jets have to keep the ball inbound.
1: Is the timekeeper the guy from that Western Michigan game?
0: Could I talk?
1: You're talking the whole time. You've been talking for 6 minutes.
0: You're assuming that the Jets are going to keep the ball in play, not throw an incomplete pass, right?
1: No. If they're in a bad position, they're going to run the ball. We both agreed they're in a bad position. They're going to run the ball.
0: So
1: they can still run out the clock and go to overtime.
0: Cannot.
1: Of course they can.
0: They cannot run,
1: the
0: they
1: Packers
0: cannot
1: had two timeouts.
0: Right, they would have about 10 seconds.
1: Oh, my God. Right, okay, 10
0: seconds. Not only that, but then you have to punt. So what you're telling me...
1: So the Jets can't function on a punt now, either. They can't do anything.
0: Could I talk?
1: You're talking the whole time, Jeff.
0: You're talking right over me.
1: I'm not. I'm talking to you. We're having a conversation. It's a back and forth.
0: I'm saying to you that what you're saying is the Jets can only run the ball.
1: No, I didn't say that. You said that. If you want to run out the clock, you would run the ball, yes.
0: What if they throw an incomplete pass? Then how much time does Green Bay have left if they make an incomplete pass?
1: Why would they throw an incomplete? If they're in a bad position, why would they throw an incomplete pass?
0: Wait, so why would you want to be in a bad position? Why would you want to?
1: You're telling me I'm in a bad position. There's a possibility the Jets return the punt for a touchdown. There's a possibility they get out to midfield. At least you have the ball in your hand. Right, it's shanked in the rain.
0: How many punts from the 50-yard line get returned for touchdowns on a punt?
1: How many get turned down at the one? You're throwing that out as a possibility.
0: The average position is the 11-yard line.
1: Right. Okay? Most of them turn out to be touchbacks.
0: Okay. What I'm saying, no, they do not.
1: Of course they do.
0: No, they do not. How much do you want to bet?
1: I don't want to bet with you at all, Jeff. You're insane.
0: A kick from the 50, a punch from the 50 does not come back to the 20 more times than not. Actually, it's probably 5%. Because the way kickers kick now, they kick it way up in the air.
1: Give me this. I have on my screen that you have a Giants quarterback target. I'm desperate to find out who this quarterback target is.
0: Okay, there's an easy one for that. Okay, you lost the first two, so why don't you go to the next one?
1: I'm just fascinated. You made absolutely no sense with either of them, but go ahead.
0: Right. Zach Wilson.
1: Hey, there you go. That was worth, Jeff, I got to give it to you. That was worth the wait. Jeff, Zach Wilson.
0: Did you see him play in the preseason for New Orleans?
1: I don't care. The guy can't play.
0: Really?
1: Jeff, I gave
0: you. How come he's still in the league?
1: Because he's a third string quarterback.
0: No. If he couldn't play, he can't play.
1: Yeah. There's a ton of guys who can't play. Cooper Rush can't play. Right. There's no quarterbacks.
0: Right.
1: Brady Cook started. Brady Cook got picked up and lost every single game he played for the Jets.
0: I must admit that you at least are giving me a slight amount of time where you're not.
1: Slight amount of time? Slightly. You co-host the show, Jeff. Oh, my God. Oh, God, that was worth it.
2: How much would somebody have to pay you to watch a football game with him?
1: Oh. How much money does Bezos have? Roughly.
2: So you need all of it?
1: Yeah, I would need most of it.
2: You would need to crack the list of top 10 richest men in the world.
1: Oh,
2: 12's not good enough.
1: Whew, that was...
2: I was desperately waiting because he told me the Yankees point and the Zach Wilson point, and I was hoping and praying that he would spit that one out.
1: God, that was good. I haven't had a good laugh like that in a while, man. Zach Wilson. Could you imagine this? I hope it happens. Because this radio station...
2: about we want to be entertained by Giant games the rest of the way?
1: Oh, my God. Could you imagine? Sean Morash might have to leave the country. He might have to find a new alias. He would not be able to survive. Zach Wilson starting games for the New York... I don't even know that he would start over... He wouldn't start over Jameis, that's for sure. Oh, my God. Whew!
2: And let's go back to like this. So the Jets were going to... If the Packers punt from the 45 to the 50.
1: Right, and they get the most great punt, and they're at the 5-yard line.
2: They're pinned, and because they're pinned, they're going to throw the ball instead of run it.
1: Right.
2: The clock, instead of going down when you run a play from 50 to 46, it's going to go up to 54.
1: Right. Yep. All makes sense. Oh, my God. Whew, that was good. I needed that. I had a rough day today. I absolutely needed that. 888-808-1019 is the telephone number. 888-808-1019. Coming up. We'll get Maury phone. I need to decompress after that. 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
7: Gotten my composure back. It is Gordon Damer, your overnight oasis here on The Fan. Taking you up until 5 o'clock, at which time, of course, it's the warm-up show that comes your way. Your fan focus, Thursday Night Football. We're already into week three. It's week three already. Falcons destroy the Packers last night, 35-14. Michael Penix back. Bijan Robinson running all over the place. Drake London catching nine catches for 194 yards. Kyle Pitts, not so much. Whoever drafts Kyle Pitts, you have my sympathies. It must be sick. And watching that game last night had to absolutely make Jet fans sick. Because the Packers, at least so far, now, the football season's a long season. I don't expect that the Packers are going to be one of the worst teams in football the whole year. But at least so far, they have been one of the worst teams in football, right? They lost, what was it? They gave up 39 points week one against the Vikings, lost 39, was it 22 or something like that? So they lost almost by 20 points to the Vikings after having a 10-point lead early on. They gave up 35 to a Falcon team that had not visited the red zone up until last night. Last night was the first time this season that they made it to the red zone. Now, it was a big difference at quarterback, so that's a big part of it, but that has to make you absolutely sick because the Jets had that game last week and handed it away. And I don't think that there is another head coach in the NFL currently who would have watched the clock tick down like that at the end of regulation. You know, the overtime stuff, given the ball, taken the ball, that's debatable. And it seemed like the online discourse was all pointed one way, and then all of a sudden the Chiefs went out and won the game on the third possession. So people, well, you know, actually...
8: But Patrick Mahomes did try to, like, trick the Colts into saying that they wanted to receive the ball.
7: Right. I understand. And I would agree. I would rather know what I need and get the ball second if I'm guaranteed a possession. But there, that part to me is a little bit debatable. And really, the part in overtime, forget about the decision in overtime. The Jets played like crap in overtime. You know, they got the ball. They went sack, sack, false start penalty, I think it was. I don't remember what they did on third down, and they had to punt the ball away. I mean, they were a disaster in overtime.
8: You're right, it was a false start.
7: False start, right? It was a disaster. So, and then they punt the ball away, and then they can't tackle anybody either. So they gave the game away at that point. But that decision at the end of regulation, I don't think that there's another head coach. And if there is, whoever it was would get absolutely roasted. And the decision that Aaron Glenn made, and then to come in and say, no, we weren't going to do that. Like, what are you talking about?
8: And, you know, like Jeff said, what could the Jets have done? Maybe you could have ripped off a 10-plus yard run and then said, let's have a drive, use timeouts. Now we have a cushion to throw the ball, like the Falcons did five times in that game last night.
7: Right.
8: And that's ignoring all the 8-9 yard runs.
7: Right. I mean, that fourth quarter was a disaster. And you know, the problem for the Jets is they are, through 2 weeks, the Jets are improved. That's not the problem. That's actually a good thing. They are improved. The talent's improved. They have a better roster. They're going to win some games this year. But there's a decision to be made off of this year, and you have to question whether or not you have the head coach. And look, anybody who's in the second year at a job they've never had before, they're still kind of learning. But Aaron Glenn's learning curve, man, it feels like it's really far behind where it should be. Like that decision at the end of regulation last week, that's like a layup kind of question, and he failed it. So watching that game last night and watching what the Falcons did to the Packers had to make Jet fans absolutely sick, because the Packers should be 0-3. You have the pick as a result of last year and the trade with Dallas and all that type of stuff. So at least, you know, if the Packers are really bad, there's another shot to. But to me, you know, for all the talk about the picks that the Jets have, how bad the Colts are going to be, how bad the Packers are going to be, the chances are the Jets' highest pick is still going to be the Jets' pick. And at least part of that is questions about your head coach. You know, when push comes to shove, can you expect him to make? And look, clock decisions, sometimes clock decisions with coaches, they mess up the clock. But that one was so egregious. I don't think I've ever seen one that bad. All right, 888-808-1019, the telephone number. Let's go back to the phones. We'll go out to Paul is in Buffalo. Paul, you're next up on the Fan.
9: Gordon, I mean, that was your Yankee moment, boy. That call was an all-timer. Three things that struck me. He says when you tell him what happens when you lose game one of a wild card series, the 78%, that doesn't matter.
7: No,
9: then he tells you, I believe in the probabilities. Then he's telling you about the facts. He's giving you the facts, and he
7: right.
9: says, don't let the facts confuse you.
7: Right.
9: This man, if it was a prank call, it's an all-timer.
7: Yeah.
9: He seems like he
7: no,
9: really
7: he's
9: believed
7: called
9: what
7: before.
9: He was saying,
7: that,
9: though.
7: Like, he does put on that act. I don't know if it's an act or if that's really him, but it's not a prank. That's how he really approaches calls. Like, he's a genius, and he knows, and look.
9: Man, alive. Could you imagine, like, sharing the subway car with him to work every day? I bet he gets into conversations with everyone and tells them how to run their life.
7: And it's wild that, like, there's a blend of both ignorance and arrogance that go together nowadays. They're like, the most ignorant people are also the most arrogant people as well. So,
9: it takes all kinds. Yeah, I mean, well, today's society, it's all about, like, what's an influencer? It's someone who can get in front of a camera and look good as they're saying whatever
7: nonsense
9: there is. That's absolutely what an influencer is.
7: Yeah. Yeah, no, look.
9: That's our society.
7: I guess it is. I guess it is, Paul. Yeah, I mean, it's very, very wild. Thanks for the phone call, Paul. Yeah. Well, look, if you lose game one, then all the pressure... I like how he's drawing up in his mind. No, this is the way.

0: go win game one. What gives you the, here's a way to go about it. What gives you the best chance to win game one? Maybe starting the pitcher who's the American League Cy Young, who also has had a great track record against your likely opponent in the Boston Red Sox. That would seem to me the most sense. Let's go out to Melissa is in Bergen County. Melissa, what's going on?
1: Hey, how are you tonight?
0: I'm good, Melissa.
1: First of all, that phone call, I was waiting for the ending, and the ending did make it worth it. However, I lost most of my brain cells. I thought I was gonna get some form of like brain aneurysm or cancer.
0: Right. Well, the worst thing it could be is if you listen long enough, it starts making sense to you. That's when you know you're really in trouble.
1: Oh my God! I was picturing myself. I think I would rather be getting waterboarded with battery acid right now. That would be more enjoyable. And the fact that like this people are saying like, can you imagine having this? I would stick if I had to sit next to that guy every day, I would probably grab a sharpened pencil and put it into my middle eardrum just to make it end.
0: Yeah. The Zach Wilson part of the call, that made it all worth it.
1: It made it so worth it. Oh, my God. That was, after everything, I was like, oh, my God. It was worth it.
0: Yeah.
1: Everything.
0: I hope it happens.
1: I really do. I wanted to also say I loved your comment about the whole Giants fans thing.
0: Yeah.
1: Because it's driving me absolutely insane.
0: Giant fans think that they had it hard, so hard. Oh, please, get out of here.
1: So hard. And now being a diehard Yankees fan, obviously I don't like the Mets. What do I not like more than the Mets? The Mets fans. Now, the Mets fans are actually starting to look good compared to the Giants fans right now. I'd actually rather hear them.
0: They have a far more valid case. I mean, they haven't won a World Series in 40 years.
1: Exactly. And, like, Yankees and Giants fans are making it like, and you know what bothers me the worst is because literally my boyfriend's brother is a Giants fan. Now, I'm an Eagles fan. Don't judge, okay? You could be an Eagles fan and a Yankees fan. It's a thing. I'm from South Jersey, so, okay. You know, like, by Atlantic City, and at a very young age, I met Randall Cunningham at the quarterback cabin and had a conversation with him. Nicest man you'll ever meet. His wife, both lovely. They talked to me for 10 minutes. He signed an autograph for me. He made such an impression on me, and he was like the first, I guess, before Vic. And Vic was like one of my favorites of like, you know, quarterbacks. Like,
0: sure.
1: Whole, like running the ball. Like, and he kind of started it, so he made a huge impression on me as a kid. I was only about, like, you know, 7 or 8 years old, but it was enough to when I started watching football.
0: Right, that was your guy. I get that. I understand that, Melissa. Yeah, you always have to have that person that sucks you in, right? I get you. I'm next time Jeff calls, I got to find who sucked Jeff in. And what did they do to him to get him to turn out the way he did? Oh, my God. Could you imagine? I thought that Colin Kaepernick getting his chance to be the Giants quarterback, that is about as unlikely. If it turns out, I wake up tomorrow and I find out, you know what? The Giants have made a deal. They have brought in Zach Wilson. Oh, my God. That would be phenomenal. Not for the Giants. That would be disastrous for the Giants. And maybe that would be their path forward to getting as high a draft pick as humanly possible. But, oh, my God, could you imagine that Giant fans, I don't know how they would react to that. It's been a rough week for them. But, yeah, the idea that Giant fans have had it all, long-suffering Giant fans. No, stop it. Get lost. You are not long-suffering.
2: Maybe they just don't know what long means.
0: Right, yeah. I mean, go around the teams in this town. Knick fans up until recently, they were long-suffering. 1973. 2011 is not long-suffering. If you've got clothes from the last time and wear them regularly from the last time the team won a Super Bowl or a championship, You are not long-suffering. And Giant fans, they are they have had some of the most incredible, miraculous championship runs. No, hey, you know, you picked right. You did a good job. But then you don't get to be two things at once. You don't get to have these incredible Super Bowl runs and wild card runs to championship and then also say long suffering. Can't be both things at once. Pick a lane. 888-808-1019, the telephone number, 888-808-1019. 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Oh, big week three. Lots to do as we take you up until 5 o'clock. It is Gordon Damer, your overnight oasis right here on The Fan.
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0: It is Gordon Damer with you here on The Fan, 888-808-1019. The telephone number taking you up until 5 o'clock, the warm-up show then. I saw that the Jets have brought in Will Levis, signing him to their practice squad. And that, look, that makes sense, because as we said before the season, if for any reason you have to go to Cade Klubnik, season's over. I will say, if you have to go to Will Levis, this season's probably over too. But it's, at least it's a firewall. And this is, it goes back to the offseason. Like, the time you find quarterbacks is in the offseason. It's not just guys just waiting around. Hey, we can just go pick up this guy off the street and bring him in. And he's, no, it doesn't work that way. There's a lot of teams that don't have a starting quarterback as their starting quarterback. So, do something, I guess. It's better than throwing, for Cade Klubnik's sake, it's better than throwing Cade Klubnik out there and just throwing him to the Wolves. God forbid anything happens with Geno Smith. But will that save the Jets' season? Probably not. And these next two games, very, very important for the Jets. They got to figure out a way to split these two games. And if you're a Jet fan, you know you got to figure out a way to split these next two between the Bears and Lions. There's a whole big difference between being 2-2 and 1-3, especially when you're 1-3 with three straight losses. You know, the first step of getting out of the also-ran, the bottom-of-the-barrel type team is, you have to avoid those moments where you feel like, oh, my God, here we go again. And with the Jet fans know it all too well about here we go again. So if you can figure out a way to just kind of keep your head above water, and it, look, through 2 weeks, the roster looks better. The coaching staff's done a nice job. There's some real pieces here. At least you could, it's watchable, right? Like, you can actually sit and watch a game and enjoy it. Now, the end of the game last week wasn't enjoyable, but the game experience was certainly light years away from what you were watching last year. So maybe that's a sign of things to come. And look, you have two teams coming up. I think the Lions are the tougher of the matchups based on the quarterback situation, that this week could be very tough, but it's not like the Lions don't have their own issues, right? They can't stop a cold right now. So go and win one of these next two games. And if you can get to 2-2, that kind of keeps your head above water. And the Jets' schedule this year is not a brutal schedule. You know, every year the schedules come out, and the first thing the Jet camp fans complain about, oh, the schedule's so hard. And that's because they've been such a bad team, and they're upset they have to play other NFL teams. Like, that's what you have to do. Yes, you have to play other NFL teams, and all the other NFL teams have been better over the last, you know, last decade or so. But this year, it's not a brutal schedule. You got two games against the Dolphins. You got a game against the Cardinals. You're playing the Browns. But I think if I were a Jet fan, I would want to see them not just win those games. Obviously, you want to win those games. But I want to see some games that maybe don't seem like, ah, that's a no-brainer, the Jets are going to beat that. I'd like to see some of those games. And if you can do that, then you get to 7-8 wins, and then you can feel a little bit better about the direction of your organization. 888-808-1019, the telephone number. Let's go out to John is in Seaford. John, next up on The Fan.
12: What's up, brother? How are you?
0: I'm good, John. What's going on?
12: Not much. Just driving home. I have 2 points. I have an Aaron Glenn point, but I want to ask you a betting question. So before the season started, I bet $100 on Geno Smith getting 4,000 yards passing. Cash out options, $500. You think would you take that cash out or let it roll?
0: How much did you put into it?
12: $100 to win 2,000. Right. If he makes 4,000 yards, you get 2,000. Cash out is 500 right now.
0: I mean, this week, I'd probably let it ride this week because the Lions defense is so bad. I'd have to kind of go through their scale. I wouldn't cash out yet.
12: Yeah, that's what I was thinking myself. Just wait out, see what happens. I'm worried about injury.
0: Yeah, absolutely.
12: You know, if the season if the season doesn't go as intended and Klubnik comes in the last two games.
0: Oh, God, yeah, no. But you have some time. I would say give it a ride, you know, let it ride this week because I would think that they're going to score some points. I don't know if it's going to be, you know, he's not going to, I don't think, throw for 400 yards, but you know what I'm saying? Like, they're going to score some points this week. Let it

0: ride this week, and then see where you stand then.
1: Appreciate that. That's what I'm thinking too. So I was on Twitter tonight, you know, just scrolling through, and you know, the fact that the Packers lost tonight, you have Jets fans saying, "Oh my God, the Packers are terrible." The Jets, how did they lose to the Packers? Like, every week is independent. The Packers don't look good, and we should have won.
0: Yeah,
1: you know. But, like, everyone's just bashing Glenn, and I'm just, like, so sick of it. Look at the defense. What have we done the first 2 weeks? You know, you play two teams, and you dominate them defensively. Yes, we lost versus the Packers, but we're showing that we're a good defensive team. And, you know, I had to hear the whole offseason, everyone just bashing Glenn. And, you know, maybe because I just grew up with Glenn, I'm just like, I'm not let go of the rope. You know what I mean? I'm just a Glenn lover, and I'm hoping that he takes us to the next step. But I'm just sick of Twitter. Everyone just trolling on.
0: Well, look, it's like, John, you know, if you're looking for positivity, Twitter is not the place to go to for any. You know, like I saw people tonight, Packer fans, get LaFleur out of here, get Love out of here. You know, the team has been pretty good every single year, and they're trashing those guys. So, you know, that's just kind of what happens on Twitter. I would just say this. Is the defense better? Yes. Mm-hmm. And the defense is what Aaron Glenn is his specialty, but he's a head coach now. And, you know, to see the decisions that they made at the end of that game where they kind of gave that away, that falls on coaching, and that's going to fall on his purview. And look, this year is not just about finding out about the team, but also finding out that he's the guy to lead you and have a say in who the quarterback is moving beyond this year. And to me, it was not just the loss last week, that loss was bad. It was his decision-making that led to that loss that makes you kind of question whether or not this guy is up for the job.
1: No, listen, and I get that. And if that continues to happen, then yes, he's not the guy, right? Because I was frustrated at the situation at hand, you know, especially when not calling the timeout. You know, I, with the whole overtime taking the ball, you know, I don't know if that really matters. I get it. You're probably better off kicking it off. I wasn't too mad when we took the ball, but the way the game was going with our defense playing decent, it probably was a good idea to kick off because maybe we stopped him and then we'd get the ball and kick a field goal and win the game. It just didn't work out. He's got to get better in those kind of end the last 4 minutes of the game, right? And I agree with that. I guess we'll see what happens, right? You can't just judge a season on two games.
0: No, of course not.
1: He continues to improve, you know?
0: And look, you know, it's just you saw it there. And, John, thanks for the phone call, that it was right there for the taking. You know, you were right there from going 2-0. And a Packer team, and I get what you're saying. It's a week-to-week league, but the other weeks the Packers have gotten destroyed, and you kind of dominated that game, right? Like, what was the stat that they were given during the week? Like, when a team is held to 200 yards offense and 10 penalties, it, like, they were 0-40 over the last like 50 years. And the Jets were the one exception to the rule. Like, you know, you want to stop avoiding stepping in the pothole. And the Jets stepped in the pothole this past weekend. You know, that loss to the Packers, if you had been sitting there at 2-0 right now, that gives you a little bit of wiggle room. And it's not about the Jets going to the playoffs or anything like that. Not yet, anyway. Maybe we'll get later in the season and they'll surprise us. But it's about getting off to a good start. And that was a winnable game. And the Jets squandered that opportunity. 888-808-1019. Let's go to Eric is in Ronkonkoma. Eric, next up on the Fan.
2: What's going on, Gordon? How are you?
0: Hey, Eric. What's going on, man?
2: Okay. You know, I always seem to call after that guy Jeff calls. I'm going to ask you, I know you're big into movies, especially 80s movies.
0: Yeah.
2: So I'm assuming you've seen Billy Madison, right?
0: Yeah, of course.
2: Okay, remember when they were doing the academic decathlon?
0: Yes. What you just said.
2: Yes.
0: Yes.
3: Mr. Madison.
0: Oh, here you go.
3: What you just said is one of the most insanely idiotic things I have ever heard. At no point in your rambling, incoherent response were you even close to anything that could be considered a rational thought. Everyone in this room is now dumber for having listened to it. I award you no points.
0: God may have mercy.
3: May God have mercy on your soul.
0: Yes, that was the genius Jeff's call. Yes,
2: you know. So it just, I mean, you couldn't have come up with a better reason to play that for sure. I mean, it's just, it's unbelievable. I mean, but anyway, you know. So that notwithstanding, I made my point on that one. You know. So I got two things for you, real quick. The How are you feeling about your decision to latch on to the Chargers this year?
0: Well, look, it is not the sabbatical has not worked out so far. I will say it was not about picking a team that was going to win a Super Bowl or anything. I was just looking to have some more enjoyable football to watch. And even as bad as the Chargers have been, and they have been dreadful, it does kind of feel like I left Shawshank and wound up in Alcatraz. But there's at least the possibility that they might turn things around at some point this year. So I'm still willing. There's still some talent on the roster. They've not played up to it. They're installing a new system and all this type of stuff. It's not like the Dolphins are living their best life either. It's not like I left a team that was a rocket ship just before it took off. So,
2: that's what's so weird about the whole thing. I mean, you decide to take a break from the Dolphin situation, and you end up, for the moment, you know, what you have, you know, currently, and they're playing Buffalo this weekend.
0: Yeah, that's so, probably going to be another loss. That does have the possibility of getting ugly. No question about it. It is what it is, you know. I have more faith in Jim Harbaugh figuring something out. Now, he does kind of come across a little bit like a Ted Lasso with some of the things he's, when you live with it every day. Some of the wacky things, when you're just watching them from afar, it seems a lot better. But yeah, the sabbatical, it has not worked out so far. 888-808-1019, the telephone number, 888-808-1019. Coming up, more of your phone calls. A fresh edition of the polar opposite of power rankings, the poop rankings. Everybody else is figuring out who's the best in the NFL. I figure out who's the worst. We'll do that coming up next. 888-808-1019. 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
0: 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Couple of things. I love radio, even before I got into radio. And radio has the power to make a connection, an authenticity that, you know, it's hard to find in other mediums. And sometimes people have used the medium of radio to make a connection where nothing else would have been able to do. You know what I mean? Like, reaching out to somebody they never would have met before. And the reason I bring that up is because I'm hoping that maybe people within the sound of my voice, maybe not them per se, but maybe they know somebody who does. Is there anybody on the planet who enjoys the Liberty Bibberty commercials? Because I gotta be honest, I'm not exactly sure what Liberty Mutual is going for with the Liberty Bibberty. And they have a bunch of different spokesmen. They have the emu with the guy. They've got the other guy who's part of the Liberty Bibberty thing. They've got a lot of they're working with a lot of, I don't feel like any of them are working really well. I don't know anybody who has Liberty Mutual. But the Liberty Bibberty, I don't think that there's a single person. Hey! Look, the Liberty Bibberty commercial's back on. Oh, don't you love the Liberty Bibberty? Even their theme song is like the Liberty, Liberty, Liberty. It's like the most bargain. Like, that could have been written by AI. That's even too dumb for AI. AI would have done a better job than Liberty, Liberty, Liberty, Liberty. Why even bother trying at that point? I don't know what they're going for. But the Liberty Bibberty commercials, those might be the worst. The other one that was on a lot, I guess maybe it's an Amazon production, but I saw a lot of ads for that Brad Pitt movie with the dog, Heart of the Beast, I think it is, where he's like traveling and they crash. I'll just say right now to the producers of that movie, if that dog dies, I'm coming after you. I'm just telling you right now, I hate when they have a dog movie and I watch it and then the dog dies. Kill the humans. I don't care about the leave the dog. Let the dog make it out of the Brad Pitt seen better days. If he dies, so be it. You know what I mean? But his character, not him in real life. And then the other one that came up was the Madden movie, I guess, is getting close to being released on Amazon. And it's all of a sudden dawned on people that, oh my God, this is going to be a disaster. Yeah, it's an Amazon movie. What did you think it was going to be up for Academy Awards? And unfortunately, the topic, the material of Madden's life could have made for an unbelievable movie. But you look at the preview of it, it's like, oh, this is going to be a it's going to be like Roadhouse. Remember they did a remake of Roadhouse with Conor McGregor? That's what it's going to be. And they have all this talent, but it's not going to be good. It's being released on Amazon. They're not even releasing it in theaters. How good do you think it's going to be? 888-808-1019, the telephone number. Do we have a little NFL music, Fleegs, for possibly? Fleegs is answering phone calls. I'll take a couple of calls. Let's go out to Carlo's in Kings Park. Carlo, what's going on, my friend?
13: Morning, Gordon. How you doing?
0: I'm good, Carlo. What's going on?
13: Definitely talk about some Jets if I could. We definitely missed one last week, but
0: yeah,
13: I'm telling you right now, they're going to beat Detroit.
0: Okay,
13: they're going to beat Detroit. I have a I Everybody's crazy on Aaron Glenn,
0: mm-hmm.
13: but let me tell you right now, they'll find a way.

0: the biggest win you've gotten so far.
1: I mean, if anybody says they're going to go 3-1 after four games, I'd be like, you got to be kidding me. But it could happen. It very well could happen. But thing is, that game last week was just an absolute killer. That was Gordon. Let me tell you right now, the play call was just hideous. I mean, really, because Frank Wright, he's a smart man. I just understand the play calls. I just don't understand.
0: Yeah, and I appreciate him coming out and trying to explain the call and the 4th-and-1 and the shotgun and all that type of stuff. But the problem was when he starts talking about the numbers and then he says excluding quarterback sneaks. Well, why would you exclude quarterback sneaks?
1: Mm-hmm.
0: You know, that seems like you're taking the information and you're twisting it in a way by putting qualifiers on it that don't need to be there. Why would you exclude quarterback sneaks? Geno Smith is a big guy, or tush pushes are part of football now, or, you know, why would you say excluding quarterback sneaks? That didn't make a whole lot of sense.
1: Why would you run the same play twice? Why?
0: Yeah.
1: Why? That doesn't make no sense whatsoever. You know, it's like, you know, I'm sure you've heard this expression. It's like putting a square peg in a round hole.
0: I heard that.
1: It does not work. It doesn't work. I hate to tell people it does not work.
0: All right, Carlo, what do you got on the Yankees?
1: Oh, on the Yanks? Oh, sure. I'm laughing my head off over this one. He wants to play, and they won't let him play. I think that's very, very funny, because I think the man knows his own body. I think he really, truly does. And if he gets hurt, it's kind of like on him, but thing is, I think in the back of his mind, he knows that this Yankee team can go on a big-time run and win everything, and he wants to be a part of it. And he should be a part of it, because he is the captain of the team, and he's arguably the best player in the game, and not for anything. When he's on, he's an absolute beast, and everyone knows that.
0: Yeah. Well, look, he knows that he probably also knows, and Carlo, thanks for the phone call, that these opportunities don't come around forever, right? Like the time that the next baseball season starts, he'll be 35 years old. And, you know, the Yankees are in the playoffs every single year, but there needs to be a sense of urgency this year. You know, this might be their last best chance with a lot of the guys who they've been counting on year in and year out. You know, Garrett Cole's 35, Judge is 34, Max Fried's not getting any younger. So this is a real opportunity, and he has a sense of urgency that tomorrow is kind of promised to no one. You know, the fact that he's had all these injuries this season kind of tells you where he's probably at. And you're right, he probably knows his body. Now, could it go wrong? Absolutely. Could absolutely go wrong. But I appreciate somebody within the Yankee organization having that sense of urgency, because it doesn't feel like the Yankees have a sense of urgency that often. 888-808-1019. Let's go to Jeff is in Fairview. Jeff, next up on the Fan.
2: Morning. How are you?
0: I'm good, Jeff. What's going on, pal?
2: I'm taking receipts on you and Loogie.
0: Okay.
2: In the first and second quarter, right?
0: Uh-huh.
2: Geno Smith. Quick pitch left to Breece Hall. You got 8 or 9 yards. Didn't call that play the whole rest of the game.
0: Okay.
2: That's the play they should have called on the 3rd-and-1 and the 4th-and-1. Pitch left. Keep it away from Van Ness. I blame Rice. He terrible play calling. And look, Aaron Glenn's defense is number one in the league, to be honest with you right now. Maybe Rice is sabotaging Aaron Glenn. Maybe he wants his job.
0: I don't think that Frank is doing that. Because it doesn't look good for Frank either. I mean, if he would, you know, like the fact that the offense got stopped the way it did, that doesn't, you're not going to promote somebody to the head coaching job based on that.
2: Yeah, but I agree with Carlo. I'm confident we're going to beat Detroit because Aaron Glenn knows their offense.
0: Uh-huh.
2: You know, we got to play better on the special teams. The offense, you know, got to play better. Their defense stinks. The Lions defense stinks.
0: The Jets defense has been good. Yeah, no, I get you.
2: We could do it. We got to force fumbles and recover them this time.
0: Well, that would be a good start. Fumbles. Maybe pick off a pass every once in a while. That would also be nice.
2: That would be nice. But we could do it, you know, and, you know,

0: 1-1 record is a bad 1-1 record, according to Loogie. But if we win this game, a 2-1 record, that's a good record.
1: Yeah, well, look, that would get you right back on track. You know, everybody was feeling good after week one. You did what you had to do. You had to go beat Tennessee. The Giants this week have to go beat Tennessee. Everybody expect, if you, any team in the NFL sees Tennessee on their schedule, and they expect to win that game. So you did. You handled your business that week. You dominated that game, even though, you know, maybe the final score doesn't look that way. But you kind of gave one back last week, so you can't feel good about where you're at sitting at 1-1 after you had a game that was right there for the taking and you failed to take it. And it can't make you feel any better watching last night and watching a Falcon team that had not been in the red zone so far this year go up and down the field against a Packer defense that, you know, you scored some points against, but you did not exactly dominate either. Now, I get that Michael Penix was in there as opposed to Cooper Rush, but it's not like Michael Penix is going to be leading the charge in MVP votes, right? Like, yeah, he was able to do it. So it kind of tells you that that was a bad loss last week and nothing that happened on Thursday Night Football, if you're a Jet fan, outside of the fact that you have the Packers pick, made you feel any better watching that after your team squandered a chance to hand the Packers a loss last week. 888-808-1019, the telephone number, 888-808-1019. You are listening to the Gordon Damer Show, your overnight oasis on WFAN, WFAN-FM, WFAN-FM, HD1, New York. All right, so every single week, I like to take the pulse. You know, everybody's got their power rankings. Who's the best? Who's number one? I have no idea. Most weeks, I'm sitting watching the Jets and Giants, my stupid Dolphins. But I am an expert on who's the worst in the NFL. And with the March to Arch already well underway, it's a significant thing this year. Who is the worst team in the NFL? So a couple of years ago, I came up with, not power rankings, the polar opposite of power rankings, the poop rankings, where we run down the worst five teams in the NFL, and time for a new edition. Hit the music, Fleegs. Oh, I thought we have the football music, some sort of NFL films music. We probably should have talked about this before we talked about it on the air. Hey, there we go.
2: You probably had to redo the rankings because of that Thursday night game.
1: Yes, clearly. Every part of the little minutia is factored into the formula. All right, let's run it down. Worst five teams in the NFL, according to the Gordon Damer official polar opposite of power rankings, the poop rankings. Number five. This one will make Jet fans happy. How about the Indianapolis Colts? Yeah. Got the owner walking around taking notes on the sideline. What is she doing? It looks stupid. And, you know, I saw people saying the other day about, well, you're only saying that because she's a woman. No. Anytime the owners are on the sidelines, Jerry Jones didn't get criticized for standing on the sidelines. Arthur Blank hasn't gotten criticized for standing on the sidelines. All these owners. And they weren't walking around taking notes on the sidelines. It seems like somebody who has some confidence issues in a job that perhaps she's new at, and she's showing you, oh, no, I'm really, feels very perform. It feels fake. Doesn't feel authentic. Now, she's got some problems. She's got a team that has won one game since Halloween. And Sauce Gardner, remember him? I think he's won one game in the U.S. since 2024. It's been a while. It's been a tough road for Sauce Gardner. But the Colts, off to a rough start. They get the Texans this week? Ooh, doesn't look too good. So, yes, we have the Colts, number five on the polar opposite of power rankings. Hey, there we go. Number four, this is one that I did not expect to be in the ranks this year. And now, all of a sudden, a really hot contender for first coach fired. That would be Todd Bowles and the Tampa Bay Buccaneers. Two wins since Halloween of last year. And look, not only lost the

0: Game not only lost the game to Deshaun Watson, they had a two-hour weather delay, and that's the best drive that you could come up. Like, did nobody decide to? What did you think, the game was going to get canceled? You were prime position to win the game with one final drive against the Browns, and you couldn't put it together. But hey, at least you're paying Baker Mayfield $53 million a season. Is that signed? Is that a sign? Oh, it is signed. Ah, darn it. All right, so there you go, the Buccaneers. And yeah, in terms of the first coach fired, I know there's a lot of pressure on Shane Steichen. The owner there in Indianapolis came out, so I'm sure that'll make things better. Having the owner walk around on the sidelines taking notes, that'll make everybody relax and achieve their greatest ceiling. But yeah, Todd Bowles, you have to figure, might be another guy who's on the hot seat in Tampa Bay. So the Buccaneers, number four on the polar opposite of power rankings. Didn't want to step on it that second time. Number three, now you get down to the heavy hitters. I guess I got to go Tennessee Titans, number three. Ooh, that sounded painful. One of two teams with more punt yards than offensive yards so far. So the did anybody tell you that Brian Daboll worked with Josh Allen? Doesn't feel like things are going all that well there. And they have a real issue. I didn't realize this. The Titans, their special teams have some real issues. They are, on their kickoffs, they are getting touchbacks 57% of the time. The league average is 16, and theirs is 57%. And it kind of came into a major point this past week because the Eagles' game-winning drive, they started from the 35, and they scored with 9 seconds to go, and they win the game. So the Titans, hard to believe that Robert Saleh has not gotten off to a strong start. And look, I just say this for the Giant fan, don't lose this week. Do not, you cannot lose. I don't care. I don't care if it's raining. I don't care if it's a nor'easter. I don't care if it's a bomb genesis, a bomb cyclone. I don't care what other stupid terms the weathermen come up with in the next 48 hours. You can't lose that game to the Tennessee Titans, who are number three on the polar opposite of power rankings. Hey, that guy's got to get that checked.
1: That sounds like a wet one.
0: Yeah. Oh, you think?
1: I guess it's fitting for what that game will be on Sunday.
0: Yeah, so it will be a wet one. I did that intentionally, sure. Number two on the polar opposite of power rankings. I guess I got to give it to my new favorite team, the LA Chargers. That almost sounded like it was happening in a stadium. It was like Manny Mota. Yeah, the Chargers.
1: An empty stadium, like empty, Chargers home game.
0: Yes, very much so. They have destroyed what was a proud organization by moving to L.A. They should never have moved to L.A. They probably should have been the ones that moved to Vegas and have the Raiders move to L.A. with the Rams, and then they could fight it out, those two fan bases, all the gang members.
1: Could we see a trade between the two cities?
0: Right now.
1: We're doing zoo trades.
0: Yeah, zoo trades. Got to trade some teams. Yeah, the Chargers. There are only two teams in NFL history who have lost back-to-back home games against teams with a sub-200 winning percentage the year before. The Chargers this year and the 1926 Racine Tornadoes. I've never heard of the Racine Tornadoes before. It's a little bit before my time. But that tells you how bad the Chargers have been. They have been absolutely brutal. And I really did feel like that this sabbatical thing was going to work out for me. I wasn't expecting pie in the sky, just some enjoyable football. And again, it feels like I left Alcatraz and I went to Shawshank. I'm locked in jail again. I'm watching the game. I'm sitting there. Wow, my God. What the hell? And look, Justin Herbert deserves some level of blame because it always feels like he's a guy who doesn't get enough blame. But if you watch that game on Sunday, like, everything was wrong. It wasn't just him. It wasn't like he's holding back this finely tuned organization. The line can't block. The receivers can't catch. The running back's fumbling the ball. They're a complete mess. I'm starting to think that I might be the problem.
1: and you're making kind of excuses for Herbert. You're a real Chargers fan already.
0: Well, look, he's not good. I'm not telling you he's good, but to think that he's the first problem is not, that's not fair. So there you go. The Chargers, number two on the polar opposite of power ranking. It's almost like Darth Vader's fart or something like that, right? And then number one, I left them. I have a no contact order. They are the Miami Dolphins. I would have had like gears in it or something. Yeah, Dolphins, I mean, they're absolutely brutal. They still do not have a sack on the season. Not one sack. They've trailed in all these games. And actually, offensively, they had some good opportunities in the game. I watched from afar. I can't stay away. That's not like the Chargers are giving me anything. I'm flipping the channel. Let me watch between the two. Maybe between the two, they could make like a functioning NFL team.
1: You would think that you would get a sack in a game against Kirk Cousins just because he's old. And if you saw any pressure, he would go straight down like Eli did.
0: Nope. Can't do it. And look, this is what, if they want to win me back as a fan, this is what I want. Lose every single, don't get squeamish. You know, back in the year they drafted Tua, it seemed like they were tanking that year, too. The first five games, they were dreadful. And then Brian Flores, his bright idea, hey, let's win some games and get the fifth pick. And the rest was history. Bad history, but still history. Just keep losing. This is the path forward. And I know people, oh, you know, Arch isn't for sure. That Manning family, I got a better chance. I'm just going to attach my, I'm going to be like a leech. You ever see like barnacles? You have to be a barnacle on the Manning family. And maybe Arch will never win. But you know what? The Dolphins are never going to win. So attach yourself like a plague on the Manning family and see. Maybe the Dolphins take down the Mannings. Maybe the Mannings lift up the Dolphins. We shall see. But this is exactly what they should be doing. Lose every single game, every single week. And we'll pick things up next year, 2027. We'll meet you then. But yes, the Dolphins, number one on the polar opposite of power rankings. There you go. 888-808-1019, the telephone number. We'll get back into the other sports, the Yankees stuff, the Aaron Judge decision, the Cam Schlittler decision. What decision is there to make? But we got that. We'll get hit on that. Some Jets, some Giants stuff. Week three in the NFL. Lots to do as we take you up until 5 o'clock. It is Gordon Damer, your overnight oasis, right here on The Fan.
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your overnight oasis, taking you up until 5 o'clock, the warm-up show then. Time now for your fan focus. It's hard for me to believe the Mets are still playing games, but they are. They lost to the Rangers yesterday, 3-1 the final there. Yankees, they beat the Rays, final 6-4. So the Yankees do win the series, but they're still going to be the top wild card. And the two conversations that I've heard a lot about here the last week or so, as they get ready to likely play the Red Sox, and game one would be on Tuesday night in the Bronx. Game two would be on Wednesday. Some of the conversation is focused, obviously, on Aaron Judge and his availability. Yankees have basically come out and said that the calf injury, it's going to take him a while to be back. And then Judge came out and basically contradicted the Yankees. And I don't know how this is going to play out. I would guess that the Yankees will hold him out of the wild card series to give him more time to recover, even though that's not what he wants. And that's what he said, right? Like, he said that he expects to play, and not just play the outfield. That the injury is not as severe as the Yankees made it out. Didn't like the fact that Aaron Boone came out and said what he said. And I don't blame Aaron Boone for that. I don't think Aaron Boone is going to the doctors. I think that's an organizational thing. He's the spokesman for the organization, but he's not coming up with this stuff on his own. So it'll be fascinating to see whether or not Judge is on the wild card roster, if he plays in the wild card round. But I would, as a Yankee fan, kind of appreciate what Aaron Judge is saying, that he, and he has a sense of urgency of playing this year. And it doesn't feel like the Yankees as an organization carry that level of urgency. You know, maybe Aaron Judge realizes that his legacy is kind of at stake. And while it does feel like the Yankees are in the playoffs every single year, this might be their best shot of getting to, or getting back to, and winning a World Series. And he does not want to allow this opportunity to go by, even in the wild card series, because those things go by very quick. And just as fast as the Yankees are in a wild card series, they could be out of a wild card series. You know, you lose game one of those series, 78% of the time, you lose the series. And as good as you might feel about Cam Schlittler going up against the Red Sox, given the season he's had, given how he's dominated the Red Sox, it could be a type of situation where the Yankees don't score. So I appreciate Aaron Judge. Now, could it go wrong? Absolutely. Could go out there and injure it further, could damage the Achilles. There's a real risk of him going out there and playing less than 100%. But maybe Aaron Judge realizes that these opportunities don't come along all the time. You know, next season opens up, he'll be 35 years old. Given the amount of time that he has missed this year, who knows what version of Aaron Judge you'll get beyond this season. So I appreciate him

0: having a sense of urgency that it doesn't feel like the organization has very often. And, you know, the fact that the Yankees, again, are a wild card team and not a division winner kind of shows you that, like, there's a lot of conversation. Oh, did the Yankees look at the playoffs as a crapshoot? Do they? Brian Cashman has never officially said that. Well, based on the results, it seems like they approach the regular season as if the playoffs are a crapshoot. It's kind of hard for me to believe that the Yankees approach the regular season and a division title with all this high level of importance when in the 9 years that Aaron Boone has been the manager, they've won the division three times. And you would think that the results of those 3 years, in comparison to the years where they've not been a division winner, would tell them, hey, you know what? Winning the division's kind of important. But it doesn't seem like they approach it that way. The last three times under Boone that they've won the division, they've gone to a World Series and the ALCS twice. Not ideal, but certainly better than when they were a wild card. So at least for Aaron Judge, I appreciate the fact that he's having a sense of urgency and is looking to get back as soon as possible and contribute to a team that, you know, has got a lot of age on it. Who knows if there is even baseball in 2027? Now is of the essence. And I appreciate the Judge is willing to get out there and give it a go where the organization seems like they're not as keen on that. So that'll be fascinating to see what happens when we get to Tuesday. And the other thing is this conversation of who the Yankees should start in game one. Should they go with Cam Schuller? Should it be Max Fried? Should it be Gerrit Cole? I mean, this is so easy. And it feel maybe this is just I have to assume the Yankees are just throwing this out there and they're not actually serious. You have the American League Cy Young. Despite all your good pitchers that you have in your rotation, this guy is the best guy. And if it does turn out, which it seems like likely that they'll face the Red Sox, he just so happens to also be really good against them too. This would be such a no-brainer that, of course, that's the guy you start in game one. Again, you win game one in those three-game series, you win the series 78% of the time. That feels like that's kind of important. So I'd like to believe that the Yankees are just kind of floating the possibilities out there just as a way to get conversation. I don't know. But if they start anybody outside of Cam Schuller in game one, they're dumb. There's no other way to put it. And look, could Cam Schuller go out there and not pitch that great? Maybe. Anything's possible, right? That's why we watch. But if Cam Schuller's not going to be able to get the job done, I don't have a lot of confidence that anybody else on the roster is going to be able to get the job done either. Like, you can't make a case that anybody else has a better shot of winning a game one than what Cam Schuller has done so far this year. And sometimes you have to almost like look back on the scenario. If it goes wrong, can I live with the decisions I made, even though I didn't know how it was going to turn out at the time? If you start anybody other than Cam Schuller in that spot, you will absolutely regret it immediately, right? Gerrit Cole, given the problems he's had. Max Fried, given the problems he's had in the postseason. Cam Schuller is going to be the American League Cy Young. He's on your team. He'll be lined up to pitch game one. You probably should start him in game one. That would probably be the best way to go. 888-808-1019, the telephone number. Let's go back to the phone. Ah, it's our buddy Brett on Long Island. Brett, what's going on, pal?
1: Gord, you and the Dolphins have something in common.
0: What's that?
1: You both don't have a sack. I have to correct you from earlier.
0: Yeah.
1: You said, my stupid Dolphins. You gave that right up. That's done.
0: Well, so no, they're still mine. They question. Still belong to me, Brett. I paid my dues.
1: Oh, you're a Chargers fan this year. So this year, yes.
0: So next year,
1: if they get their number one quarterback, you go back to them again, no matter what? Or are you going to be like
0: it's like a trial separation. I'm sure, Brett, you've had trial separations in your life. You know, like you have to see where the person's at. You know, maybe you go back, maybe not. You know, it all depends on where things are at.
1: Just three marriages.
0: What's that?
1: That's all. Just three marriages.
0: Yeah,
1: no, just
0: see,
1: three
0: you
1: marriages.
0: Know about trial
1: but
0: separations.
1: I think with my football
0: then,
1: player
0: look,
1: stuff.
0: Yeah, look, you know, maybe put a little bit more effort into the marriages. That's all I'd say. How did I?

0: know that he had trial separations. He knows about trial separations. Yeah, look, these are the rules that I have created for myself. Nobody else has to follow them. I have spent 40 years watching terrible football and not being surprised at the terrible football, knowing it the entire time, going in and being forced to watch them, like Clockwork Orange, having to hold my eyes open with like the sticks and know that, you know what it's like when you have a head coach and the day that they hire the head coach, you know, this is not going to work. And now you have to wait years, right? Guys don't generally get fired off of 1 year. I remember when they gave the job to Dave Wannstedt, and I actually had some high hopes then because they had a decent roster, and then they played in Buffalo, and Dave Wannstedt was on the sidelines wearing mittens. And I said, you know what? You can't be an NFL head coach and wear mittens on the sidelines. And he still remained the head coach even beyond that. So, you know, you just have to – I'm making the rules for myself. 1 year sabbatical. I'm stuck with another loser organization. So if you're looking for some sort of sports karma, I have gotten it. The team that I picked second, as bad as the team that I picked first. But I'm gonna ride it out for a year, and who knows? Maybe I'll take another sabbatical. I saw that there's this wide receiver from Ohio State that everybody, oh, this guy's generational. The last generational guy I heard about was Marvin Harrison Jr. You're not taking a wide receiver with the first pick in the draft. Don't be dope. Don't be dopeies. 888-808-1019 is the telephone number. Wally is in New Jersey. Wally, what's going on, my man?
1: Gordon, I have to say, just coming through the airwaves, there's a little too much doom and gloom, okay, with the Yankees. I mean, look, they won last night, okay?
0: Yeah.
1: And yes, I get the whole thing with Cam Schlittler and, you know, mm-hmm. Cy Young, yeah, whatever, yada, yada, yada. But let's just let the rotation roll the way it does, okay? We have the best pitching staff in all the major leagues, okay? Our hitting is quite suspect. You put more than, like, two runs up against us and we might have a problem because we can only – basically manufacture 2-3 runs. If we have one game that we blow it up, well, then we're not hitting for a long time. But the pitching is not where I would just keep everybody in the rotation. We're going to have like a Will Warren. He's going to blow it up, but then he's going to like throw a real nice game. I understand very nice statistic with the 75%, whoever wins the game won. But I don't think that we change it up. Okay, so
0: Cam Schlittler would be on regular rest to go in game one, right? That's why you pitched him last night for, what was it, 3 innings? He'd be ready to go for Tuesday.
1: Okay, that's fine.
0: Let's start our best pitcher in game one of the playoff series in a short playoff series. Like if your best pitcher is ready to go, like if the Yankees were still competing for the wild card and Schlittler had to start on short rest in the wild card. Yeah, okay, fine. But he's fine. He's good to go. They just wanted to see how he came through that last start. I mean, are you saying that they should start somebody other than Cam Schlittler in game one?
1: No. I picked it up a little later because what I thought what you were saying is because we're going into the wild card, you know, basically start shuffling guys.
0: That's at least what they're throwing out there, that they might, you know, they'll kind of play it by ear here, that maybe it's Max Fried or maybe it's Gerrit Cole, or we'll see how Schlittler gets through his final tune-up start. Like, you have the American League Cy Young. He's lined up to start game one. Game one, historically, in a short three-game series is pretty important. I would start the best pitcher you have. And for all the talk about how good the Yankee pitching is, it's not a debate who the best pitcher is. He's the best pitcher, not just on the team, but in the American League. And if it does turn out to be the Red Sox, whoever it is, I would rather have the best pitcher on my team and in the American League start game one. That's just the way I would go. And I think most teams would do that. And if the Yankees don't do that, it's going to draw you back to 2020 when they had the whole Davey Garcia, J-Hap thing. Like, we're gonna outthink this thing, and we're going to come up with this brilliant plan. You know what the brilliant plan is? Put your best players in position to impact in the best way. And having Cam Schlittler start game one, that would seem to be a no-brainer. Like, there's a lot of decisions that the Yankees have to make going into the playoffs. On the roster, in individual games, pitching changes, lineups. This is an easy one. You don't have to rethink. Think about all the other tough ones. This one, though, is simple. 888-808-1019, the telephone number. Coming up, more your phone calls as we take you up until 5 o'clock. It is Gordon Damer, your overnight oasis, right here on The Fan.
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0: We talked a lot about the Giants. Certainly, it's been a rough week for the Giants as week three in the NFL got underway last night with the Falcons just destroying the Packers at Lambeau. I take a sick sense of happiness watching fan bases who have never really experienced pain at real time. Like, if they just had a camera in a game like last night where they just showed the Packer fans, like, what's going on? Our team stinks. Wait a second. Yeah, this is what it's like. Take it. You have to take it. You guys got so much good quarterbacks for 20 years and then yet another quarterback right away. Now you get to see how we live. I could just watch a camera of bewildered fans and just the game going on. You know, in the small box, you have the game going on. But in the big box, I just want to watch people experience pain as a sports fan. I enjoy it. But we talked a lot about the Giants with the news about Jackson Dart being out for the season. And this is not meant for all Giant fans. But if you are a Giant fan who was talking before the season about playoffs and division titles, and then when Jackson Dart gets lost for the season, now you're talking about tanking and getting Arch Manning, you are a loser. And you, as a sports fan, you have a glass jaw. You know, like, you got to pick a lane. You got to pick one or the other. Either the team is really, really good and they have this very high ceiling, or, you know what, we weren't all that good, and now that we lost our quarterback, nothing is worth watching, and it, you know, the team's going to be terrible and the whole season's lost. Pick one lane or the other. You can't be, despite what some people do around here, you can't be in two lanes at once. At least you're not supposed to be. Pick one lane. And I would just say this for the Giant fan. Now, I was not a believer that they were definitely a playoff team this year. There's a lot of things to kind of figure out on this roster. This is year one for John Harbaugh. And look, I know he doesn't come across as this old guy. He's an old guy. He's like one. I think he's the oldest coach in the NFL. So he's not throwing away seasons to get the number one pick to draft Arch Manning. And I'll tell you this, based on the roster that the Giants have, they're not one of the worst teams. There's, trust me, we ran through it earlier. There's a lot of bad teams in the NFL. The Giants aren't going to be one of them. Now, the ceiling, whatever you thought the ceiling was, losing your quarterback, that is going to almost certainly mean you're not going to get to that point. But, you know, I can't take the Giant fan who makes it like they've had such a hard existence. No, you have not. You have not. There's no such thing as a long-suffering Giant fan. You've had a bad decade. Wait until it lasts more than a decade. Wait until it's two decades or three decades. There's no such thing as long-suffering Giant fans. You have watched your team not just win championships, win some of the most incredible, miraculous championships that any sports fan would kill to have, taking down undefeated teams, missed field goals, helmet catches. I mean, just wild card runs to Super Bowls. You have lived a charmed existence, and that's great. You picked right. Good for you. But if you have a bad decade, you don't get to be a hard, long-suffering Giant fan. No, you, in the NFL complaint department, guys, you are at the back of the line. Back of the line. Some of us have spent our entire lives in this room. You just got here 10 minutes ago. So don't tell me about how hard you have it as a Giant fan. I get it. You lost your quarterback. The season, whatever you thought the season was going to be, it's going to be diminished. But it's an NFL season. There's things to learn about the roster. There's things about to learn about the players, the coaching staff. There's things along the way. And not that it's ever a good time to lose your starting quarterback, but facing the Titans, Cardinals, and Commanders, if there was a good time, that might be it. So go win some games. Don't throw in the towel on the season. There's a lot of things that you still have to kind of work out here, and hopefully next year when Jackson Dart is healthy and back, you can find out more about him then. It's a lost opportunity. There's no way about it to look at it otherwise, but this is not a lost season. You know, I know that Jameis Winston didn't do anything to win any favors in the performance against the Rams. That's about as tough a spot coming in off the bench against the Rams in L.A. I would not expect that the backup quarterback of any backup quarterback are going to excel in that spot. But Jameis, whether you like it or not, is one of the better backup quarterbacks in the NFL. Now, does he have a floor to go? Yeah, he can have some really bad moments. And I'm sure that over the course of the year, he'll have some bad moments, but he also have some high moments too. And you're going to ride that roller coaster. But this idea that there's some way to salvage this season in terms of going out and getting a quarterback, all those guys got jobs. Everybody wants to come up with this great plan for, oh no, what you do is you do that. No, you don't do anything. You ride Jameis Winston. This is the spot you're in now. You ride it out the best you can. So for anybody that, Shedeur Sanders, yeah, the Browns won one game with Deshaun Watson. Now they got so many quarterbacks, they can start dealing them away to other teams. As if Shedeur Sanders is anything you know about. Hey, you know what they just do? They should go get J.J. McCarthy. J.J. McCarthy sucks. J.J. McCarthy is closer to being out of football than being a starting quarterback again. The Vikings traded up to the 10th pick to get J.J. McCarthy. And after watching him for less than one season, they said, you know what? That ain't it. That ain't it. So now the Giants, while trying to salvage their season, have to bring in another young quarterback and try to get him to play an acceptable level of when he's not been able to do that, even for the team that drafted him and kind of knows about quarterbacks. Even now, they would rather go with Carson Wentz than J.J. McCarthy. The Vikings went out in the offseason and signed Kyler Murray, who couldn't even get through one game before getting hurt, and they'd rather do that than go with J.J. McCarthy. But yeah, the Giants should go get J.J. McCarthy. That makes a ton of sense. 888-808-1019. Let's get some phone calls in here. We'll go to Don. Is in Brooklyn. Don, you're next up on the fan.
1: Gordon, I want to tell you, when you go home tonight, rewind the Odyssey to 3 o'clock this morning and listen to that phone call.
0: It was out there, Don. I'm telling you that. It was out there.
1: Do you remember Mystery Science Theater 3000?
0: Yes, of course.
1: I think at 4:45, you and Fleegs should just listen to that call and comment on it. And just like at Mystery Science Theater, right.
0: Jeff the Genius's call. Yes, for people that are just tuning in now, Jeff the Genius called earlier and had a bevy of points.
1: 3 o'clock.
0: 3 o'clock.
1: Go back to 3 o'clock.
0: 3 o'clock on the Odyssey app.
1: You were great.
0: Yeah, I don't want to spoil it. For people who did not hear it live, I don't want to spoil it. It had a lot of twists and turns, and the final one was the real capper.
1: Yeah, that was great. You handled it great. Thank you very much.
0: All right, Don,
1: for the entertainment.
0: I appreciate it, Don. Thank you very much for the phone call. Michael's in the Bronx. Michael, you're next up on the fan.
2: Yes, hi, good morning. I was calling because I just wanted to comment on the Yankees and the Aaron Judge situation. Mm-hmm. From an organizational standpoint, maybe the reason why they're looking at it like this is because if you look at the Yankees this season while Judge was out, they weren't playing completely bad baseball. They were just above .500 while he was out. And Aaron Judge, even when healthy, does kind of have a history of kind of disappearing in the big moments in the playoffs. So maybe by letting him sit in the wild card round, they could still play good baseball and give him extra time to rest.
0: Well, Michael, the last playoff, this idea that he doesn't do anything in the playoffs is not true. The last playoff series that he played, he hit .600 in that series against the Blue Jays. So I understand that he has not always come through in the most clutch of moments, and they've not won a World Series, and he's their best player. I get that. But the Yankees are allergic to risk. They don't want to risk anything, and I get it. Like, this is a big thing. If he were ever to, you know, say rupture his Achilles because he went out there with a calf injury, it would look terrible for the organization. But I think you kind of have to trust the player. If the player is saying, I can do this, and it's not somebody who just got here yesterday, it's somebody of the caliber of Aaron Judge, I think you kind of have to trust him. And I get why he wants to feel that way, because he's missed all this time, and he doesn't know how many more of these opportunities he's going to get.
2: I get that.
0: All right,
2: Michael. Well, thank you for your time.
0: All right, Michael, there we go. Look, building bridges, working it out. finding agreement? Not so much with Jeff the genius. We did not find any. It was hard, though. I mean, I don't know that anybody ever has found any common ground with Jeff the genius. Where was Jeff from again? Do we remember? Planet? What? He was Earth.
3: Rockaway.
0: If you're in Rockaway and you encounter Jeff, be careful. Brad is in Middletown. He's safe. Brad, what's going on, my man?
4: Hey, guy. How are you?
0: I'm good.
4: Listen, I have a couple things I want to say, but I'll do the best I can here.
0: Okay.
4: I can't disagree with you enough what you just said about Aaron Judge.
0: Okay.
4: Yes, he should know his limitations.
0: Mm-hmm.
4: But wouldn't you think that's kind of sending a message to the other players on that team who have contributed to the guys the Yankees getting rid of at right now without judging the lineup? You're basically telling them they're not good enough. Because
0: no,
4: you need Aaron Judge out there. Wait a minute.
0: But don't you think they want Aaron Judge out there too?
4: I'm quoting you.
0: Okay.
4: You sat there and said that a player should know his limitations, and he's willing to take that chance.
0: His body.
4: Not because
0: he knows his body.
4: It's because who he is.
0: It's because who he is. Well, yeah.
4: Come on.
0: That matters. He's the best player on the team. He's the best player of his generation. That also matters. Yeah,
4: I agree, but he's not. I agree with you, but the only problem is he is not healthy enough. He came back
0: with a broken rib. Right.
4: I don't think he is. I'm sorry.
0: He was not that good
4: when he came back off the DL after 89 games out.
0: Yeah.
4: He was not that good.
0: He didn't play that much. He had a home run. I mean, yeah, it takes a little while to shake off
4: the loss. A home run. How many strikeouts?
0: Okay, so let's not have him for the most critical part of the season, even though he says he's good to go.
4: Well, like I'm saying, but that's ego. Come on now. You're not. I think I know of you better than that. That is all ego.
0: Well, maybe it's ego, but it's also that he sees the sands of time running out on possibly his career. He's going to be 35 next season.
4: Okay, I understand that. And granted, I agree with just like Gerrit Cole. He's sands of time running out too.
0: Yeah.
4: But the thing is, you trusted Spencer Jones. You're trusting George Lombard Jr. You trade away two beautiful prospects for Luis Garcia Jr. Those two pitchers they gave up to Washington were good boys.
0: All right, good boy. I don't.
4: Well,
0: know.
4: I'm just saying.
0: What were their names?
4: I'm just saying.
0: What were their names?
4: I don't remember those. I don't remember their names.
0: They're beautiful boys and they're great prospects. Look, I understand what you're saying, but. This is the critical time. And look, I'm admitting that it comes with risk putting him out there. But if he's willing to accept the risk, and nobody's going to pay the price for that risk more than him, and he's saying he's good to go, I don't know if they'll put him out there for the wild card series. That feels a little abrupt. But if he's coming out and saying, I expect to play, and he's the star player on the team, and he wants to go, I feel like the organization is kind of put in a tough spot where to tell him no, especially when the organization doesn't feel like that they have a... It feels like they're like, we'll get him next year. There's no sense of urgency within the Yankee organization. This is the time for urgency. And each year we talk about, well, the Yankees really got to go for it. The Yankees really got to go. The offseason, are they really going to go for it? The trade deadline, are they really going to go for it? And they haven't. Now, they've made some moves, but this is not like an all-in kind of move. I appreciate Judge willing to go out there and say, you know what, I want to play in this series. I feel like I can, and I want to give it a go. And if it goes bad, who's going to pay a higher price than Aaron Judge if it goes bad? Let's go out to Phil is in Jersey. Phil, what's going on, my man?
5: Hey, what's up, buddy? Listen, you were talking about, great games like over the last decade about with the Giants and stuff that mm-hmm. we have nothing to be ashamed of. And you're right. The two best games I ever saw were actually the best football game I ever saw was the Matt Barr game against the 49ers.
0: Mm-hmm.
5: That was a great football game. I don't know if you remember that game.

0: Yeah. And the second best game actually was the best defensive play I've ever seen. As good as Lawrence Taylor was, I don't know if you remember, they were playing the Broncos and they had lost like two games in a row and they needed to win that game to get into the playoffs, right? And it was like fourth down and like about a yard or two out, and Denver had the ball by the goal line and they handed the ball to Sammy Wider, and he actually jumped up to get over, to, you know, get past the goal line, and Reasons met him he hit him so hard that he was actually perpendicular to the field and landed back like on the 4 or 5 yard line. That was the best hit I've ever seen, you know, ever since watching football. And I'd like to mention another thing, which I love when you're talking about old time baseball. I think this was last week we had the conversation about, you know, who was, you know, great pitchers like Juan Marichal and Bob Gibson. I got to tell you this, Tom Seaver was better than both of them. All right? That's all I wanted to say, and you have a great day. You're really good, man.
1: I appreciate that, Phil. I was not having any conversations about Juan Marichal. I'm fairly confident I was not having those conversations. And look, all those guys are a little bit before my time, so I can't argue with you. They're all three great all-time pitchers. I said one thing one time about, you know, that Cam Schlittler had the best season of a Yankee pitcher since Ron Guidry. And somebody, well, what about Whitey Ford? I said since Ron Guidry. You get into trouble sometimes, you don't even try to get into trouble. And I'm not a guy who tries to get into trouble, but it happens. It happens sometimes. 888-808-1019, the telephone number. Let's go out to Pat is in the Bronx. Pat, you're next up on the Fan.
2: Thank you, Gordon. I like your bottom five teams, but don't you think the Jets should make that list, or is that a New York
1: Bias? They've done a good job for themselves, and you know, I get tabbed as being a Jet hater because, you know, I point out the obvious. So I don't feel like the Jets are one of the five worst teams in football. Now that loss on Sunday, that was atrocious. But I think that, you know, that was a game they should have won. That's what made the loss atrocious. They had that game, they should have won that game, and they didn't. So they've, at least through two games, they've done a good job, but it could certainly pivot here very quick. You know, if they go to Detroit and get hammered by the Lions, there's going to be this sense of, oh, God, here we go again. So it's important that they put together at least a reasonable effort against the Lions and win one of these next two games to kind of keep their heads above water.
2: Well, let's look at it from a logical perspective. If A beats B and then C beats B, Green Bay is obviously, based on last night's performance against Atlanta, is a team that certainly should be taken by most teams in the NFL. There's no reason to let them skate in with the victory last Sunday. Based on what we saw last night, Green Bay is a horrible team without Jacobs, and if they're passing 75% of the time, they should be easy to defend. Why couldn't the Jets win that game? I think we'll find out in about 6 or 7 weeks that the Jets may be the worst, or at least in the bottom five, I think, in the NFL.
1: Well, look, Pat, that is possible. I can't rule it out, but I would say at least so far, and look, this is why the conversation about the coach is so prominent, especially after last week. You could make the case that last year, the situation, given the talent that the Jets had, there was no coach who was going to be able to turn that into a winning proposition. Now, I think that there are caveats on that. You know, they did have Sauce Gardner. They did have Quinnen Williams. They traded away talent to get draft picks. But let's say that that's the case last year where, you know, it was just so bad talent-wise that that's not a fair way to judge Aaron Glenn. Through two games, the Jets seem clearly more talented. They at least have a talent base where they should be competing week in and week out. So to have a game like that that was kind of already won, I don't know what the win probability was, but it certainly seemed like most teams in that situation would be able to get a win, and the Jets let one get away at home against a very vulnerable team. And given where the Jets have been over the last, you know, 10 years, when they give away games like that, it generally portends to bad things to come. So we'll see how it goes this week.
2: I think when you come up to a situation where it's third and extremely short yardage, and you do a play and it goes nowhere and you're stuffed and you can't contain the deal, you say, on fourth down, Reich says, oh, let's try the same thing again. It didn't work so badly. Let's do that again. And then you have a special team, which was the best in the league last year, or close to it, that can't stop a punt return, that can't field a punt. It's very tough to be a Jets fan. You talk about being a dog.

game last week. Any other coach in any situation would have found a way to win a game like that. So that was that. That's one you can't give away. You just can't, because I don't know that the Jets are going to be in a situation like that every single. You know, like to start the year against the Titans team that is clearly one of the worst teams in football. You handle your business there, and through 3 weeks, the Packers in week one blew a double-digit lead, gave up 39 points to Carson Wentz as a backup quarterback coming in, and the Minnesota Vikings. And then last night, I understand that they had a change of quarterback. Michael Penix is certainly better than Cooper Rush, but it's not like Michael Penix has established himself or anything like that. And to watch the Packers just get absolutely boat raced between the running back running up and down the field, Drake London running, catching. I mean, it was about as bad as it can get for Packer fans. Now, I don't think that they're, I keep hearing, well, you know, the Jets have the Packers pick. They have the Colts pick. Both of those teams are going to be terrible teams. Maybe they will. We'll see. Football season, I know it goes by in the blink of an eye, but it does take a while. And sometimes teams that start out poorly figure things out along the way. And I would still think that, I know Matt LaFleur was kind of fortunate to get brought back last year after the way their season ended, and he's kind of on the hot seat. But the Packers generally kind of figure things out. They've been a very stable organization, so it would not surprise me if the Packers turn things around here before too long. And maybe the Colts are going to be this terrible team. That's possible. But, you know, they showed some fight against the Chiefs last week. They're going up against the Texans team this week that's also looking for their first win. With the Jets having those three first-round picks, the chances are that the best of those picks is probably still going to be the Jet pick. All right, that's going to do it for me. They're playing me out already. If you didn't get a chance, go back on the Odyssey app. Listen to Jeff the Genius. It will make you feel better about your day. There's people like that walking around. Think about how smart that makes you feel. All right, that's going to do it for me. Thanks to all the callers tonight. Thanks to Fleegs as well. If you didn't hit me up on the phones, you can hit me up on Twitter. I am at Gordon Dammer because that's my name. I'll be back with you on Saturday starting at 4 o'clock because of the Yankee rainout. So we'll talk again then. And, of course, the warm-up show. Al and Jerry coming up next right here on the...

0: It's a tough game, and it's been a tough week. But it's next man up as Jameis Winston takes the ball and Big Blue's defense readies to ruin Brian Daboll's return to MetLife with the Tennessee Titans.
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5: Alan Jerry. Don't worry, it's only an hour long, and most days it doesn't suck.
6: All right, Football Friday on the Fan. Rooney, what is going on? I don't see Rami. All right, well, Nico, what's happening, man? Al Dukes, what is up?
7: It's Rami gets a lot of days off for a guy who just started. A lot of days.
6: Yeah, I had no idea where he was off today.
7: A lot of days off, Jerry.
6: All right, well, good for him.
7: Hey, good for you.
6: Hey, good for you.
7: Enjoy the, you know, it's the fall.
6: Good for you. That's what they say.
7: It's really our most important time of the year, the fall, Jerry.
6: That's
7: although
6: what
7: the
6: say.
7: Seasons are over already for all the teams.
6: Anymore.
7: Well, how so?
6: The most important time of the year
7: for sports talk radio.
6: Any more important than the winter or the spring? I know summer doesn't seem to matter all that much. I get that.
7: Yeah.
6: But you got to be, you got to do your job.
7: Mm-hmm.
6: Do
7: mm-hmm.
6: your job.
7: I don't know what is going on with the Green Bay Packers.
6: They're not good.
7: They suck.
6: Yeah.
7: Why do they suck, though? They've got their coach love. They've got their quarterback. I've been told when you have your coach and your quarterback, you are fine.
6: It's not true. You need a team. Yes, you need the quarterback. Like, you can have a team and no quarterback and not be good. You can have a quarterback and no team, not be good. Like, you have to have guys around you.
7: I thought the Packers didn't lose at Lambeau Field.
6: No, that was
7: the 90s.
6: Michael Vick effect ended that.
7: Oh, he did?
6: We talked about that. The playoff game and the freezing cold, Michael Vick and the Falcons went in and beat the Packers.
7: Yeah.
6: Remember, the Packers were like, you know, unbeaten since the year 1610
7: when
6: the temperature's under like 35 degrees.
7: Yeah, and then they never lost that. I got to tell you, in that era when I was in Tampa, Florida from 94 to 2001, the Buccaneers were not beating the Packers. No matter how good the Buccaneers were, when they went to Green Bay, it was going to be a fight. And
6: but
7: Warren Sapp and Brett Favre were going to kick each other around and then make love with each other at the end of the game
6: that
7: when all
6: weird.
7: Was said
6: yeah.
7: and done. But the Bucs were not going in there and winning a game.
6: Well, especially when it was cold. The warm weather teams never did, or the dome teams
7: but
6: never
7: even,
6: did well.
7: Even when you would get lucky. Oh, the Bucs got a week two game in Green Bay, and it's going to be 70.
6: And they still wouldn't win.
7: Still wouldn't win. Because,
6: interesting.
7: Because Lambeau Field meant something.
6: Right.
7: It means nothing to this Packers team.
6: No. Well, they're not good. And even last night, so they're up 7-0 last night. The Falcons have a 3rd-and-11 from their own 25-yard line. They're going nowhere fast. And you get that roughing the passer penalty. I mean, I guess by letter of the law, it's a penalty. But this league, man. So you get 15 yards, a free first down. Then Bijan Robinson runs for 55 yards. Game changed. The game just flat out changed. Now, it doesn't mean the Packers were still going to win, but you want to talk about a turning point of the game. Like, damn, those two, that penalty and that run, and then Robinson scored either on the next play or the play after, I don't remember, to make it 7-7. That was it. Turn out the lights.
7: You know, I'm in one of these, weekly football pools at my brother-in-law runs.
6: Yeah.
7: I don't know what game to pick anymore.
6: I don't either.
7: You tell me I'm looking at that thing last night to do my pick, and I...

0: You see Green Bay at home against the Falcons, who didn't even know who their quarterback was until yesterday.
1: Yeah.
0: And it's a blowout win by the Falcons?
1: Blowout win. In Green Bay. All right, so give me the years. So I want to do this.
0: Okay.
1: This Buck Packer thing, see how good your memory is.
0: All right.
1: I think it's pretty good. Give me the years you're talking about.
0: 94 till 2000. The 94 season to the 2000 season.
1: All right, 94 to 2000. All right, here we go. In 94, Packers beat them 30-3. Now, this is just the Packer-Falcon series. I'm not even talking about, you want just Green Bay? Would you prefer that?
0: What do you mean Packers-Falcon series?
1: Packers-Bucks, I'm sorry.
0: Oh, okay.
1: You want just games in Green Bay?
0: Yeah, just games in Green Bay.
1: All right, 94, 30-3 Packers.
0: Okay.
1: 95, 35-13 Packers. 96.
0: Now this is when the Bucks are starting to get good a little bit. 96, right. 97.
1: Yeah, 96. The Bucks are good. They lose 13-7.
0: Oh, they were hanging in there. Okay.
1: In 97, they lose 21-16 to the Packers. In 98, 21-7 Packers. 99, Packers 26, Bucks 23. And in 2000, in overtime, Packers 17, Bucks 14. So 7-0. The Packers were over the Bucks in those years you just talk about, the Bucks not being able to win at Lambeau. And you are correct. They went winless there.
0: A yeah.
1: couple of close games.
0: Yes.
1: But
0: that's what you would hope for. That's the best you would hope for. You go in and get blown out in Green Bay. But that mystique of Lambeau Field, that is over.
1: Oh, it's over all right.
0: Brett Favre in Lambeau Field, the guy who doesn't get hurt like our quarterbacks here, that guy was dominant at home. That's right.
1: I'd have to go look at that.
0: Oh,
1: again,
0: yeah, yeah,
1: 35 degrees or less, yes. I don't know that it's not. I don't think he didn't lose games at Green Bay. I
0: don't think he did. The Packers went many years without losing a game at home. That was like you were not going into Green Bay and winning. And then something happened after Brett Favre left. A guy named Aaron Rodgers showed up and lost some games.
1: Brett Favre at Lambeau was 90-29.
0: Damn. It's pretty good.
1: So he did lose games, but that's
0: that could have been early or late.
1: That's an unbelievable winning percentage.
0: Yeah, it's a great, great winning percentage.
1: Here it is. This is what we were talking about. Here was Brett Favre in games at Lambeau on below 35 degrees. 31-0.
0: They don't make them like that anymore, Jerry.
1: That's what we're talking about. But even still, 90-29 is a 75% winning percentage. It's incredible. That doesn't feel like that anymore.
0: Guy was a great quarterback, not a great texter of photos, but a great quarterback. Just really terrific.
1: That's actually very funny, yes.
0: All right, so that, what a strange start to the NFL week 3. Yeah,
1: I agree. Well, and it goes to show, too, the Jets really blew it last week.
0: Oh.
1: You're up 17-7
0: right.
1: at home, fourth quarter, against the team that kind of stinks right now, and you gave the game away. You just gave it away.
0: Gave it away.
1: God darn.
0: Yep. I did see, I checked my social medias this morning, Jerry. I saw Cam Scataboo saying fans got to show up. The crowd's got to be lit. You be lit, Jerry. Jerry, if you could only watch the Giant Titans game or the Jets Lions game, since they're both on at the same time, and let's say you didn't have a channel changer, you had to lock one in.
1: Jets Lions.
0: Really?
1: Yeah. I don't really care for games like this with the wind and the rain. It's not really.
0: You're right.
1: Now, on grass, a little different. If it gets muddy and you got grass flying all over the place, I just don't.
0: Right. If it's going to be rainy and windy, it's going to be.
1: Here's what I don't want to watch. I don't want to watch hand the ball off three times. Punt. Hand the ball off because you can't throw the ball if that's possible, if that's a problem with the wind. I'd rather watch the Jets and Lions.
0: And that's an indoor game.
1: Yeah, and both games at 1 o'clock.
0: Yeah. You know what? That's a good point. I may have to go Jets-Lions. Because I am not going to watch two teams run the ball.
1: And that doesn't mean it's going to be that bad Sunday. Again, like, everything I'm reading is if you just get away from the shore, it's not going to be as bad. So let's say the wind is blowing. I can check. But let's say the wind is blowing 15 to 20 miles an hour. That's outside. I don't think I think they'll be able to throw the ball. They might have some wet balls, but they do a good job of drying those off. These guys have, you know, all weather gloves. Jameis is going to throw the ball on Sunday.
0: I hope so.
1: You know, and I expect Cam Ward to not be ass.
0: It's going to be a lot of Cam Scataboo, I think. I wonder probably what quarter he'll get hurt in.
1: I will tell you this. If there is a significant Giant injury Sunday, I'm not coming in Monday.
0: You're out?
1: Or you can do the warm-up show solo.
0: No, I'm over it, Jerry.
1: Because I am not going to sit on Monday.
0: It's already over.
1: Okay.
0: The Giants season, the playoffs, that's over.
1: How about this scenario?
0: So if another Giant player goes down, okay.
1: If they win Sunday and Cam Scataboo gets injured and he's done for the season, you're going to be all right.
0: Yeah. Well, because I'm telling you, I'm saying it's going to happen, just like I knew the Jackson Dart injury was going to happen. Cam Scataboo was not making it through the season.
1: Right, but you said you knew Jackson Dart would get injured.
0: Yeah.
1: And you still
0: was angry. Pissy. I know. Because the reality of it, you're right.
1: I do not feel like the sky, it's not great, but I don't feel like the sky is falling for the Giants yet.
0: All right.
1: Now, they lose Sunday, sky coming down quick.
0: Joe Flacco was asked if he'll be traded to the Giants to reunite with John Harbaugh. He said he's not heard anything other than all of his friends saying, I guess we'll see you in New York. He said, no, I'm on the Bengals. The Bengals want me. The Bengals have me. I'm getting ready for the Steelers.
1: You think if he came here, you think he would, and had he played in a game, you think he'd look as disinterested as when the Jets put him in?
0: Yes, I do.
1: But he didn't seem like that in these other places.
0: No. And on the quarterback documentary show, he seems awesome. He goes to these other places, he looks happy. He was on the Jets. I don't know if it's that stadium or what, but he looked depressed.
1: He looked miserable.
0: Miserable.
1: Absolutely miserable.
0: Now, maybe if he came back with the Giants, it's not the Jets. He's got John Harbaugh. Maybe. Maybe.
1: Yeah, it's possible.
0: But he's just like kind of just droopy.
1: Yeah. Yeah, no, I get it. I did not realize John Fossil is a coach on the Titans now. Jim Fossil's son. So he was with the Cowboys for years as a special teams coordinator. He's now with the Titans. And you know, emotional for him coming back, even though he's done it before.
0: Because of his father?
1: Yeah, reporters asking him what it's like to be back at, you know.
0: He got upset?
1: He didn't get upset, but he says that he definitely gets a little emotional when he comes back here just because of what the Giants meant to him and his family. It was very nice. I listened to a little bit of his press conference yesterday. Mm. And yeah, like, it still means something to him. Apparently, the Giants took great care of Jim Fossil because the head coach here took him to the Super Bowl when they lost in 2001, I think it was.
0: Yeah, 2001.
1: But yeah, it was. I didn't realize he was with the Titans. Now, these guys bounce all over the place.
0: I know.
1: It's got to be so. You know, we talk about moving like every 5 or 6, 7, 8 years, whatever. Some of these guys move year to year.
0: I know. So I don't think. I wonder, like Joe Flacco, his family, they don't move anymore.
1: No, he moves.
0: They live in New Jersey, I believe.
1: Oh, okay.
0: Joe Flacco's family, Haddonfield, New Jersey.
1: You look up his address.
0: No. That was on the quarterback show.
1: Oh, okay.
0: The quarterback documentary. They're like, we're not moving anymore. We live here now.
1: The kids, your kids get to a point where they've got friends. They're in the schools they like. You know, you go live out of the Holiday Inn Express.
0: Well, that's what he does. That's why Joe Flacco goes and lives out of the hotel and then goes and eats pizza at the bar by himself and has a good old time.
1: So him and Kirk Cousins get together at In-N-Out Burger, maybe.
0: Oh, there you go.
1: When the Bengals play the Raiders.
0: Hell yeah, Jerry. Hmm. Stephen A. Smith wants the Giants to pursue Shedeur Sanders.
1: So
0: he would love that, too.
1: Oh. So do I.
0: Right.
1: As I much want as, to see him get a real chance to play.
0: Me, too. And I want to, especially here, with the chaos that would be here.
1: Well, the better chaos would be with the Jets, to be honest.
0: Yeah, but that would be a failure. Like, if he came to the Giants and looked even a little decent, oh, man. Plus, they give us something, another talking point here.
1: I still think, and I know, I like Brian Schottenheimer a lot. I really do. I think he's going to be a good coach for the Cowboys, I think.
0: All right.
1: I still think there's a chance at some point Shedeur Sanders is the starting quarterback of the Cowboys and Deion Sanders is the head coach.
0: Really?
1: I do. Yeah, I do. The Jones family loves him.
0: Yeah.
1: Deion, that is. I would not be shocked if that was something we saw in 2030, if it doesn't go well for Brian Schottenheimer.
0: I feel like the Cowboys would need to see Shedeur do
1: something.
0: Yeah. You know what I mean? Like, they need some proof that he could do something. And without him getting a shot in Cleveland, I think that'd be a tough sell to Cowboy fans.
1: Oh, possibly. I'm also talking about a couple of years down the road. So there's time for him to get some reps somewhere, you would think. But who knows? There are people out there that think he can be a good pro. Then there are others that think he doesn't belong on a college football field.
0: Yeah.
1: So who the hell knows? I do know he's Deion's kid. There's got to be some talent there. There has to be.
0: Got to be something had to wear off on them.
1: You would think.
0: Although my father knew how to fix everything, and I can't fix anything. Nothing. Yeah, and I even watched.
1: But you had no interest.
0: I held the flashlight.
1: But, yeah, okay. You, know you did that too with me when we changed the flat tire. You never even tried.
0: You know what's terrible now? I would love to know how to fix stuff. Like now I would pay attention. Like now if my father showed me how to fix things. As a 57-year-old man, I would pay attention.
1: You could start your own handyman business.
0: Yeah, like I don't know why I wasn't interested in tinkering around with cars and trying to fix things. Because now I am.
1: Mm-hmm.
0: Now I'm interested in, maybe because I have YouTube videos. But I was holding a flashlight. My father would show me what to do. I had no interest. Now I have interest.
1: My guess would be as you get older, your curiosity changes.
0: Yeah.
1: And the fact that we've got access to professionals that do show you step by step how to. I mean, I've done more things at home in the last 5 years than I did the rest of my life, partly because I could follow along step by step. So that could be part of it. You know, I've wanted to do more too as I've gotten older.
0: The worst is in those videos where they're like, we're going to remove the transmission from this car, and the guy gets a ratchet. And then the next scene, it's on the ground. He goes, okay, so we removed the. What do you mean you removed? How did you do it? Where were the bolts?
1: Some of these videos are so good that they even tell you what size socket to use.
0: And they make a list of the tools you'll need and links to Amazon in case you need to buy them.
1: It really is something.
0: It really is great.
1: I'm telling you, I saw this woman. I told you yesterday off the air, I saw this woman who was explaining how she retired from Los Angeles. She's 57. She's your age. She retired to Bali 2 years ago. And she lives on literally like $2,000 a month. And she's doing great. The video's got like millions of views.
0: Mm.
1: People want to know. She lives by the water. Nice people. She moved there with her 85-year-old mother. You imagine that? Ma, we're moving. Oh, where are we going? Northern California. Bali.
0: Bali. I don't even know where that is.
1: Exactly.
0: I couldn't find that on a map.
1: Neither does her mom. She just got on a plane and went with her.
0: Hmm.
1: So, but these videos, whether they're to-do videos or they teach you different things or retirement videos,
0: yes.
1: The amount of views you get are unreal.
0: Yeah, unbelievable.
1: I'm still telling you cut yours short too soon.
0: Eh.
1: Too soon.
0: Eh.
1: Too soon.
0: Did you see they think they found Noah's Ark? This is true.
1: Okay.
0: That like there's
1: quite the pivot.
0: Yeah. Well, you're talking about Bali and all these things. They think they actually found Noah's
1: but
0: Ark.
1: Did they? I feel like we've thought we have found it like 100 times.
0: Well, now they've
1: times.
0: Got like ground sonar and they're sending cameras down there.
1: Okay.
0: And guess where it is, Jerry?
1: Jerusalem.
0: Not sure, but it's exactly where the Bible said it was.
1: I was going to say Chicago. Let's see. Noah's Ark.
0: If
1: we're
0: that's
1: going
0: true,
1: in.
0: Eddie's got, Eddie the atheist has some explaining to do. If they find Noah's Ark where the Bible says it is, Eddie's got some explaining to do.
1: Well, yes and no. I mean, I don't think Eddie's ever questioned the fact that Jesus Christ walked the earth.
0: Mm-hmm.
1: I don't know that Eddie would dispute the fact that they built a big boat wondering or thinking something was going to happen. I think you can still question the fact that someone gathered one of every species or two of every species.
0: Yeah, it's going
1: to
0: be some size boat.
1: Right. So, but very neat, though, if they do find that, if you are a very religious person, this gives you a lot of, I would say, proof
0: mm-hmm.
1: for your faith, for sure.
0: Yeah, there's a Twitter feed now. It's all about, it's these people who are, I'm just trying to, I'm stalling here, Jerry, because I want to get you the proper thing. Noah's Ark Scans is on
1: Twitter.
0: It's also a website, noahsarkscans.com. They are finding Noah's Ark, Jerry.
1: All right. Very good.
0: That's pretty cool.
1: And I'd like what to was go it see that? That. What was Harrison Ford looking for in the.
0: He was looking
1: Indiana Jones.
0: Indiana Jones.
1: What was he looking for again?
0: The Ark of the Covenant.
1: That was it.
0: Ooh.
1: That was it.
0: A lot of mystery behind that. That's where supposedly the tablets were in.
1: Right.
0: And supposedly these. The covenant is somewhere and is being guarded, but every few years the guards die because they're the Ark of the Covenant is radiating something, Jerry.
1: I have heard that it's actually the bottom level of Noah's Ark.
0: That would be awesome. If it was right in the Ark.
1: They're going to strike gold.
0: I hope when they bury that ark, there'd be like a draft. Be like, thank God you guys got it. This is unbelievable. I've been under this dirt for years.
1: All right, we're going to go from talking about Noah's Ark to stupid football. On the other side of the break, we will have something that's called Cool Games, the Week 3 edition. I will tell you, last night would not have qualified as such because we thought the Packers were going to kick the tar out of the Falcons. That didn't go that way.
0: It did
1: not. It actually
0: not.
1: Went the opposite way. Mm-hmm. So here's your fan focus. We have Cool Games on the other side. The Yankees did win, the Mets lost, and the Falcons beat the Packers. All of that coming up next on The Fan.
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16: It's the warm-up show with Al and Jerry.
1: Dude, this is what you went with, Nico? We're looking for an upbeat Friday. This is sad.
0: No, this is like an upbeat song.
1: Come on. No. We want... Remember yesterday you were in there looking for like upbeat music?
0: Yes.
1: This is not upbeat.
0: This is upbeat if it was 1983.
1: No, this is upbeat if you were in 1983 taking a girl on a date.
0: Yeah.
1: That's not what we're doing here.
0: I'd love to take you to the cotillion.
1: What is this? What's the cotillion?
0: That's like a dance in high school.
1: Oh.
0: The junior cotillion.
1: Cotillion?
0: Yeah.
1: Never heard that.
0: The junior cotillion. I don't know what it means, but I definitely remember that phrase.
1: Ours was called the junior prom, which you didn't go to. That's where you remember the cotillion.
0: No, did I go to my junior prom or senior prom? No. Did we go get pizza at the mall instead? We sure did, Jerry.
1: You and your two guy friends.
0: Me and all the women, Jerry. I don't know. I can't recall if it was my guy friends or some hot chicks I went to the mall with and got pizza. I don't remember. It was probably hot chicks. Man. What do I know?
1: You are something special. All right. So last night at Lambeau Field, the Falcons beat the Packers 35-14. I will say this. You get two more weeks in a row of the Falcons on prime time. So maybe there's a good thing that they won
0: yes.
1: last night. So we've reached week three. You got off to a strange start last night. So I present to you the week three edition with Mr. Al Dukes, Cool Games.
0: Thank you so much, Jerry. Week three in the NFL. Come on. Here we go.

0: Games is brought to you by cigarettes, but not light cigarettes. Regular strength cigarettes, Jerry.
1: Chesterfields.
0: Well, we don't do a brand name. The cigarettes.
1: Well, we just did.
0: The entire cigarette organization has bought time. So please don't single out one cigarette. But they did say, they go, well, the light cigarettes, they didn't really contribute, so don't promote them. Also brought to you by beers, Jerry, but yes, not light beers. Beers for men.
1: Hardcore beers.
0: And also nudie magazines, Jerry. Get your face out of your phone and into a nudie magazine. Don't know where to get your nudie magazines? Just go into the woods. They're there.
1: Anybody's ever put their face into the nudie magazine?
0: 100%. 100%.
1: I think they tried to scratch it.
0: No, but I definitely, guys, definitely put their face. But you got to be careful. You could get an infection from the ink. Not that I would know that, Jerry.
1: Oh, man, that's too funny.
0: I do remember looking at a nudie magazine early on and going, like, I used to just see Playboys for a while, and then I looked at a Penthouse, and I was like, what is that thing?
1: Gary Gatosler.
0: No. I was like, what is that?
1: Yeah. And then you were 24.
0: I was like, what in the world is that?
1: Oh, my gosh.
0: Yeah. Crazy stuff.
1: Crazy
0: Jerry.
1: Stuff for sure.
0: Oh, yeah.
1: All right. Crazy stuff. Week number three. Let's get to it.
0: All right, Jerry. We start with the 1 o'clock games, which the NFL has already told you these are the worst games of the week. That's why we're sticking them on at 1 o'clock. I've got the Cincinnati Bengals at the Steelers.
1: Yeah, I'd be interested in
0: what?
1: This. Yeah, I would be. I would be. Only because, I'll tell you why.
0: Okay.
1: Because the Steelers were horrible last week. This, to me, is like a make-or-break type of a game for Aaron Rodgers and Mike McCarthy. And Joe Burrow and the Bengals, if they are going to be a real good football team, these are the types of games they have to win. Like, I think this is an important game.
0: But is it a cool game?
1: I actually think it is.
0: Okay.
1: I do. I would watch this game.
0: All right. Another 1 o'clock game, I've got the New England Patriots at the Jacksonville Jaguars.
1: So I'm going to say this.
0: Mm-hmm.
1: It is.
0: Mm-hmm.
1: I'm not interested. I can't get into the Patriots.
0: I can't get into the Jaguars or the Patriots this
1: year.
0: But
1: they're two good teams. We have to call this a cool game.
0: Yeah.
1: But I'm just not interested.
0: All right.
1: I'd rather watch the Steelers and Bengals than the Patriots and the Jaguars, and that makes no sense.
0: Yeah. Hmm. So are we calling this a cool game, both of us?
1: I have to. Mm. They're the defending Super Bowl AFC champions.
0: Mm-hmm.
1: Trevor Lawrence off to a good start. The Jaguars are a good team. I don't know how we don't call it a cool game.
0: All right, cool game. I've got the Tennessee Titans.
1: No, I'm not
0: in the wind and the rain. MetLife Stadium against the New York Giants.
1: Listen, there are a lot of storylines to this game. But outside of the Giant fans and the Titan fans, no one cares.
0: Correct.
1: No, but now, interesting, and I will... I'll probably watch more of the Jet game, but I will have an eye on this. But this is a bad game.
0: Jerry, I hope the Titan fans don't take over MetLife Stadium. You know, they travel so well.
1: They don't travel well to their own stadium.
0: I've got another 1 o'clock game here, Jerry. I've got the Seattle Seahawks with Sam Darnold hoping to play at the Washington Commanders, Marcus Mariota behind center.
1: Nope.
0: Not a cool game.
1: No, it's just not.
0: All right, I've got the New York Jets, Jerry, traveling to Detroit, where Aaron Glenn spent some time to play the Detroit Lions, Jets-Lions. Is this a cool game?
1: I'm interested, but it's not. Again, this is, to me, if you're not in Detroit or New York, no one cares.
0: But you're interested.
1: I am.
0: You'll peek an eye.
1: You know what I'm interested in?
0: Yes?
1: Are the Jets a good football team?
0: That's what you want to see.
1: They should be 2-0. They blew it last week. They won a game they should have won week one, and they beat a team going away, a team that the Eagles struggled with. If they go into Detroit Sunday and win, or let's say lose late, and I don't mean because the coach makes a mistake with the clock, but let's just say Jared Goff to Amon-Ra St. Brown, you know, a touchdown pass with 30 seconds to go and the Lions win by 4, and it's a really good competitive, that will tell me, I think after 3 weeks, that the Jets are a little better than I thought, and they're going to be here for the long haul. If they go into Detroit and just get their clock cleaned, so I'm intrigued by it, but no, it's
0: not a cool game.
1: No, it's not.
0: Well, I think I've got one for you then, Jerry. I've got the Carolina Panthers.
1: Oh, good Lord.
0: Carolina Panthers, Jerry, at the Cleveland Browns.
1: Oh, no. Now, in fairness, the Panthers destroyed the Falcons last week and looked good doing it, and the Browns won in Tampa. So it's an interesting game, but no, that's not a
0: question. All right, 1 o'clock game. I've got the Kansas City Chiefs.
1: Okay.
0: Going into Miami to play the Dolphins.
1: Next. No, it's bad.
0: Bad one. Ooh, here about this one. This could be intriguing. I've got the L.A. Chargers, who are a surprising 0-2.
1: Yeah.
0: Going into Buffalo. 1 o'clock game.
1: So this, I'm going to let you make the call on this one because I think 2 weeks ago, 100% cool game. The Chargers have been bad.
0: Yeah, I'm gonna call this a cool game. Fine, because I'm going to give the Chargers one last shot here.
1: I'm good with that. And Justin Herbert was annoyed with the media the other day.
0: Perfect. One more 1 o'clock game, Jerry, here. I've got a Houston Texans team traveling to Indianapolis.
1: No. That's
0: not cool.
1: No. And those are two teams that should be good, but no.
0: All right, so 1 o'clock, I got Bengals Steelers. I've got Patriots Jags. I've got Chargers Bills.
1: That's not bad for a 1 o'clock window. And we got the Giants and Jet games we're interested
0: Intriguing.
1: In. It's a good window.
0: To the 4 o'clock window, I've got the Arizona Cardinals at the San Francisco 49ers.
1: No.
0: Nope, not a cool game.
1: No.
0: What about 4:05? I've got the Minnesota Vikings at the Tampa Bay Buccaneers.
1: Here's the problem with this.
0: Cool box.
1: The Buccaneers.
0: Yeah.
1: They just lost it. How can I call a team that just lost to the Browns at home?
0: Mm-hmm. In a Baker Mayfield revenge spot.
1: I just can't. No, I can't. No.
0: How about this one, Jerry? I want you to think about this one. Don't just give me one right off. I've got the Las Vegas Raiders.
1: Yeah, 2-0.
0: At the New Orleans Saints.
1: Interesting.
0: It is interesting, isn't it?
1: I don't know that I would watch that, but that's an interesting game.
0: Intriguing, though, no?
1: It is. I mean, the Saints just won in Baltimore.
0: Mm-hmm.
1: So.
0: And they came back from being down 21-0 to the Lions.
1: And almost beat the Lions.
0: Yep.
1: No, for me, no.
0: Okay.
1: But it's close.
0: It's close.
1: It's close.
0: It's a check-in spot. What about the Baltimore Ravens at your Dallas Cowboys?
1: What was that band back in the day? The Coolest of the Cool.
0: Who's that?
1: You remember that song?
0: No.
1: I'll find it for
0: you. The Coolest of the Cool?
1: Yeah.
0: Maybe Nico could find it if he gets off his Jefferson Starship playlist.
1: Stop playing love songs.
0: Ravens Cowboys, we giving that a cool game?
1: Yes.
0: That's
1: in
0: a cool
1: Brazil,
0: game.
1: In Brazil? Rio de Janeiro?
0: Oh, that's in Brazil.
1: Yeah.
0: See, that actually makes it less cool to me, being in Brazil. Like, if that game were in Dallas or Baltimore. All right, what about this, Jerry?
1: I like the neutral field because it's the Cowboys. I think it's neat.
0: All right. Sunday Night Football.
1: Oh, maybe it was the Queerest of the Queer. The song I'm talking about.
0: Oh, okay. Yeah, I don't know either of those.
1: I'll figure it out.
0: All right. Sunday night, Jerry, I've got the Los Angeles Rams at the Denver Broncos. Is this a cool game? Sunday Night Football.
1: What was that again?
0: Rams.
1: Yes.
0: At the Broncos.
1: Yeah, I would say so.
0: That's a cool game, right?
1: Yeah, I think so.
0: And then finally, Jerry, Monday Night Football shows me the Philadelphia Eagles at the Chicago Bears, where we have no idea who's quarterbacking the Bears. Most likely, a fellow named Case Keenum.
1: Yeah. I feel like I want to reserve the right to judge this game until Monday morning when we know who's playing quarterback.
0: You want to reserve the right.
1: Because if it's Case Keenum, no.
0: Okay.
1: If Caleb Williams is back, I think it's a really, really intriguing game. You know, the Eagles are 2-0, but haven't looked great, but they're still the Eagles, and the Bears are expected to be a damn good team. So I would say yes, but I want to hold off an official one until Monday.
0: All right, so we're not deeming that cool game. So here's what we got, Jerry. Bengals Steelers, Patriots Jags, Chargers Bills, Ravens Cowboys, Rams Broncos.
1: And possibly Eagles Bears.
0: So I've got five.
1: That's not
0: cool
1: bad.
0: Games. That's not bad, but no, it's dwindling. It's dwindling a little bit. Time to sing you out, Jerry. Time to sing you out.
1: I understand.
0: Mm-hmm. You know what I'm saying? And into the weekend, if you will. Those were your cool games. Al and Jerry just brought you five.

0: It's going to storm this weekend. Make sure you go out there, get your cigarettes, get your beers, get your nudie magazines. You don't want to be stuck in the house by yourself, do you? No, you don't. What if your internet goes out? You know what doesn't go out when your power goes out? Nudie magazines.
1: That is true.
0: Just, and if your power goes out, you just go near a window. The sun will come right in, even the daylight.
1: That's true.
0: There you are. Meanwhile, all the other people on your block are like, I got nothing to do. You're like, oh, okay. I'm just be here with my nudie magazine, thumbing through it. One hand thumbing through it, the other hand.
1: Doing what, Al?
0: Oh, goo, goo, goo. What are you? Oh, Jerry Recco. Oh.
1: Get out of here.
0: Oh. Did you ever find your song that you were referencing?
1: Yes.
0: You did?
1: And it's actually Garbage. You know, remember the band
0: Garbage. Oh, the band Garbage, sure.
1: Yes.
0: What's the song called?
1: Queer.
0: Are you ready?
1: By Garbage. I was thinking Coolest of the Cool, but I think the lyric is the queerest of the queer. I'm pretty sure.
0: Okay, so it's one of those two.
1: Yeah, I'm almost certain of it, but Garbage is the band.
0: All right.
1: So.
0: Well, let's take a break here, Jerry. I should tell you that this
1: maybe
0: portion...
1: Maybe you can play it on the other side rather than a love song that Nico likes.
0: This portion of the warm-up program is sponsored by New Jersey Manufacturing Day. That's in Freehold on October 2nd. Heck yeah.
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3: 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I don't want to watch. 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But then on Sunday, we're like, yeah, we're going to go do it. And then Jameis Winston throws an interception. You all turn immediately. If it was Jackson Dart, you wouldn't. 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
14: 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It is the last day of the UN General Assembly. We won't have to put up with this closures much longer. First Avenue closed 41st to 48th. 44th to 47th streets closed between 1st and 2nd Avenues. Side roads and back roads and side streets and all that stuff, at the discretion of the NYPD, could be open and closed at any time. 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
15: It's the warm-up show with Al and Jerry.
0: What are we doing here, Jerry?
1: This is you. I thought you were going to come back with garbage.
0: He's got me in a starship.
1: Jefferson Starship.
0: What was the garbage song he said?
16: I already forgot.
1: The song that's the queerest of the queer. I think it's queer.
0: You think the song is queer?
1: I think that's the name of the
0: song. We don't care about your opinion on the song, Jerry. Tell us the title.
1: That's the name of the song.
0: Oh, I have it here.
1: You played this on K-Rock with Booker back in the day.
0: Young Nico, can you pop me back
1: up,
0: please?
1: There's no doubt you played this with Booker.
0: All right, let's see this. Oh, yeah, this is a good one.
1: Yeah, this was a very good song. And Garbage had a couple of good songs.
0: Yeah.
1: This was a very popular song on K-Rock.
0: This is pretty good, Jerry.
1: Yeah. I was thinking coolest of the cool, and maybe that's a lyric in this song, too. But the lyric is actually queerest of the queer.
0: I'll give you some other garbage songs you may know.
1: Yeah.
0: Only Happy When It Rains. That was a big one.
1: Of course. You know that because they said it right out the right from
0: I'm
1: the beginning.
0: I'm Only Happy. You got Stupid Girl is a big one.
1: Good song.
0: Mm-hmm.
1: Anything else?
0: Not that looks familiar to me.
1: Okay.
0: I do play a song that Bob Dwyer told me about as bumper music called Blood for Poppies.
1: Okay.
0: It's called by Garbage. Great intro. I use that every now and then on the Boomer and Geo show, Jerry.
1: Which is coming up at 6 o'clock.
0: Yes. Let me get you a couple good things, a couple fun items here since it's the weekend.
1: Okay.
0: Ian Happ of the Cubs.
1: Yeah.
0: I saw a video of this. He tossed the ball into the left field stands in Wrigley.
1: Okay.
0: In between innings. He wrapped around the ball a note with three.
1: Wanting the girl's number?
0: No, even nicer. He wrapped the ball with a note and $300 and said, buy beers for everyone around you.
1: How cool.
0: I mean,
1: that's neat.
0: I saw, it was $300.
1: Of course, that got eight beers.
0: Yeah, somebody wrote underneath, so I guess six beers.
1: Well, you got to figure, all jokes aside, 20 bucks a beer. So you got 15 beers. That's not for everybody around you.
0: And it was so funny. The guy who caught the ball and he's unpeeling the thing. And you see him looking like trying. And the guy next to him trying to figure out, what does this say? He wrote you a note?
1: That's neat.
0: Yeah.
1: I mean, albeit only 15. It's still very cool, though.
0: It's a cool thing to do.
1: No doubt. You think the guy bought the beers or he took the $300
0: bucks?
1: No,
0: I think you have to buy the beers. Because I'm sure Ian Happ is out there in left field going, where are the beers?
1: That's pretty good.
0: That's really cool.
1: That is pretty good.
0: I like that.
1: Yes. Why not?
0: A couple of players got fined for celebrations in the NFL, Jerry. A bunch of them actually came out. One, Kyle, whatever his name is on the Niners, Juszczyk. Kyle Juszczyk.
1: See if you can get this.
0: Kyle Juszczyk.
1: What if I told you the J sounded more like a Y?
0: Kyle Juszczyk.
1: Juszczyk.
0: Juszczyk.
1: And so interesting, when I was still doing Columbia back in the day, my last year, I believe he was a freshman at Harvard.
0: Oh, so he's smart.
1: Yes, and he's a damn good football player.
0: Wow.
1: Yeah, I'm pretty sure. I got to check the years on that. But I think I called a Kyle Juszczyk college football game because I remember panicking when I saw the name.
0: Well, he was fined for celebrating doing, quote, an imitation of chugging a beer.
1: Really?
0: That gets a fine. Meanwhile, aren't beers the sponsor of the NFL?
1: Very much so, yeah.
0: I'd be like, I'm sorry, I'm just trying to support one of our sponsors.
1: Interesting.
0: Yeah.
1: Huh. By the way, he graduated in 2013, so I probably called four of his games. Because my last year at Columbia was 16, so 13, 14, no. So it would have been the 12 season. Yeah, so I called all 4 years of Kyle Juszczyk at Harvard.
0: How I'm sure that? You got that name. You nailed it by the fourth year.
1: No, I think I was probably like Juszczyk the first year.
0: Kyle, Big Kyle. You probably like Big Kyle with the touchdown.
1: Rumbling, stumbling, bumbling.
0: Lions wide receiver Amon-Ra St. Brown told reporters he was fined four times in the same game for mimicking smoking in his game against the Bills. Well, we got to get these two guys on cool games. One of them's chugging beers, one of them's smoking. If one of these guys does a nudie magazine thing.
1: What was he smoking?
0: Well, he was probably doing
1: the weed.
0: But he wasn't really smoking anything. He was just simulating. I see Andrew Dice Clay smokes a cigarette like that.
1: That is true.
0: What are you, Jerry?
1: The NFL's worried about the youth.
0: The youth,
1: of America.
0: Jerry.
1: Hold on. Let me give you another ad for gambling.
0: Bet on who will be fined this week on.
1: You can get that on probably on Polymarket or on Kalshi, right?
0: This is my favorite one, though, Jerry. Ja'Marr Chase and T. Higgins.
1: Okay.
0: Were each fined for celebrations the league deemed obscene.
1: What did they do?
0: Because it resembled a phallus. Now, they said that they were doing the Rock's people's elbow. But I looked at it. I know it. The league was correct. This is what they did, Jerry. I'll show you. When they'd scored a touchdown, they went like this. Like, that's my big wiener. That's what they were doing. And I agree with you. I love that the NFL caught this. Because they're a bunch of stiffs up in that front office. The fact that they saw that and knew that was a wiener reference.
1: Oh, that's
0: good
1: hilarious.
0: For them. Are you looking at it?
1: I am. I mean, I don't know.
0: Here's what I always think. You got to think of the children. If a child saw that, they wouldn't know what that was.
1: They have no idea what it is.
0: I mean, I barely knew what that was.
1: I guess the theory would be, even if they don't know what it is, they're going to start to mimic it.
0: You don't want these kids in playing touch football on the street and mimicking that?
1: I will come back to every commercial is about gambling or beer or God knows what else.
0: Gambling on beer.
1: Boner pills.
0: Right. Oh, remember that year when we just had boner pills left and right?
1: So
0: Viagra, beers, betting.
1: This is talking out both sides of your mouth.
0: Yes.
1: We don't want the children to see this, but oh, by the way, you're going to get 90 seconds of commercials four times a quarter that are going to promote some sort of bad vice or something to help you get a boner. Like, honestly. Right? It's hypocritical, is it not?
0: It is. All right, we got a break coming up here. Let's get a boner ad. Let's get a gambling ad and a beer ad. And then something with the Kelce family. Get them in there. Some sort of television streaming device. And then they just sit back and relax.
1: It's true, though. You're right.
0: Yeah.
1: Sex, beer, gambling.
0: Yes.
1: There's the perfect combination of commercials. Right. And the Kelces.
0: And the Kelce family. One of them, at least. And maybe a Manning. We got a Manning. Patent painting Manning and the Kelces both hitting up our Sundays now.
1: Yeah, you're right.
0: The Mannings, Peyton Manning was like, wait a minute, I keep seeing these Kelseys.

0: Super Bowl. Yeah. And then you get up and you're drunk and you start screaming stuff. So we have to take a break. We'll come right back. We'll wrap it up. We'll get you to Boomer and Geo next on The Fan.
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8: 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That's right, a flat-out whooping by the Atlanta Falcons over the Green Bay Packers as they go into Lambeau Field and smack them around. It gets off to a rough start for Michael Penix, but then he balled out after that, Boomer. That's what he did. He went balls deep into the Green Bay Packers, and it was absolutely a spectacle to watch if you are someone who dislikes the Packers like I do. I did think that, wow, the Jets really did blow it. I did have that mindset watching this game that they really should have finished off the Packers because they stink. But it's positivity on a feel-good football Friday, and we're looking ahead. They say that the windshield is bigger than the rearview mirror for a reason. And that's what we're doing with the Jets and Giants, looking ahead to the Titans for the Giants as well with Jameis Winston as the quarterback. Going to have a fun one today for you. Good morning, Boomer. How are you?
6: Yeah, you know, I'm doing well, G. And I'm a little tired. You know, it's a feel-good Friday. It's a five-hour energy Friday for sure. Because I had to stay up and I had to watch Michael Penix. You know, not only because he's left-handed, because if you remember when he was coming out of Washington, I was blown away by this kid. And Roma Dunze was his wide receiver at Washington. The big knock against him is that he was a candle, one blow and you're out. And that's like the last reputational thing that you want to have happen to you. Hopefully that's not going to happen to Jackson Dart. But when Atlanta selected him, you know, I was pretty surprised because they had just signed Kirk Cousins and it was a whole controversy down there. And then last night, you know, when he starts the game, he looks nervous. You know, Phil and I are texting back and forth with each other. And I'm like, you know, show some, you know, Phil was like, he's got to show some energy. And I'm like, you know, he's just nervous. He hasn't played. He's coming off the knee injury. And I think they thought he could have played 2 weeks earlier and he didn't want to play because he wasn't sure about his knee. At least that's some of the conversation.
8: Wasn't that exactly what we're talking about with Malik Nabers?
6: Yes, yeah. Yes. So a little different as a quarterback, obviously, and a wide receiver. But you know, still, you still have to be confident in your rebuilt knee probably for like the fifth time for him. I mean, he's had so many surgeries coming out of high school, went to Indiana, went to Washington, then drafted in the first round by Atlanta. But what you saw last night after he started 1 for 5, and Kirk Herbstreit was talking about it last night, that kid

0: His accuracy is about as good as anybody's in the NFL when he is healthy. And he's got some playmakers around him. I mean, that Bijan Robinson is ridiculous.
1: I mean, you saw those two guys go off, Bijan Robinson and Drake London last night. And this is the stuff, you know, you were talking about with the Atlanta Falcons was, wow, they got a lot of really good players on this team.
0: They just need a quarterback.
1: They're just, their quarterback situation has been in flux. And obviously with Kevin Stefanski down there, you know, being an offensive mind, if Penix can play like that and stay healthy, then they're a factor. They go from completely irrelevant to a factor after last night.
0: The only thing I don't know about Michael Penix, because I've never personally met him, I love the way he throws. I mean, he rips a spiral. He's got the arm. I don't know about the personality. That's the one thing. I know he loves ball. I know he loves playing. I just don't know if he has that Josh Allen, Lamar Jackson, Patrick Mahomes, Jackson Dart personality trait where it's more than just completing passes. But be that as it may, watching him last night, these balls are melting into the arms and to the chests of the players he's throwing the ball to. And the one touchdown pass he throws to his tight end, was it Hooper, I guess? His back foot hit and he let it go. And it was right on target. I mean, it was a thing of beauty. And they had a couple third and shorts and they were throwing the ball. I mean, I thought, I don't know, this is the kid I saw at Washington when he was coming out. And then, of course, he got, you know, injured again, and now everybody's talking about whether or not he can come back. So for all those people that wonder about whether or not Jackson Dart can come back, here's your prime example.
1: Well, and also Michael Penix Jr. got hurt like every year in college as well. He had a million injuries.
0: Last year he came off of a serious knee injury that was an ACL.
1: Yeah, right. Yep.
0: Jackson Dart doesn't have an ACL. It's an MCL and a meniscus and probably a little bit of a PCL tear, but there's plenty of blood flow in that area, so he will 100% be ready for all the offseason workouts and everything else. So there's your proof positive that your quarterback can come back from a serious knee injury. I mean, he looked great last night. He was averaging over 10 yards per attempt, which is just an ungodly number. And that's having a number like that. I think the most I ever had was like a 9.8. And that was the MVP year that I had.
1: Yeah.
0: And that what that means is that every attempt or every completion is going for you, George. It's like a bomb squad. And that's exactly what I think Kevin Stefanski has seen from Michael Penix in training camp. He was just so frustrated that he had to deal with Tua. He's got to deal with, you know, Cooper Rush. And now finally they have their quarterback and they look like a completely different team just because of one player, and that's how important that position is.
1: Yeah, and the Green Bay Packers on the other side of things, they don't lose their quarterback. They haven't had quarterback issues, but they've got a million injury issues throughout that team, and obviously the Matt LaFleur stuff after having a good end of game with the week two win over the Jets is now back in that conversation of someone who may not be here at the end of the year. Now, it just shows you that things can go sideways in a season when you don't lose your quarterback. They have their issues with Josh Jacobs. They've lost a couple offensive linemen, injuries at wide receiver, and they are just, they should be 0-3. And they should be a really bad 0-3 right now after blowing a lead in week one. They were getting beat the entirety of the game by the New York Jets in week two, and then just got whooped on a Thursday night game, national TV at home. So, I mean, this is a team right now that, and Micah Parsons obviously not back yet. So this is a team that is really, really in big time trouble in a division that is super competitive. And now that Caleb Williams injury doesn't look as bad as originally thought, this is going to be tough because the Vikings are 2-0. The Detroit Lions are a team that will be a factor throughout the entire year, without a doubt. And the Bears, even though they had a bad game against Minnesota, still almost scored 60 in week one. So they're in a tough division to have a ugly 1-2 start right now with a lot of issues. I mean, this is a rough.
0: Every team's going to go through this at some point this year, and some will be worse off than others. But the thing that would concern me about the Packers last night, really, I mean, and this, when you think back to the Jet game last week, 3rd-and-2 and 4th-and-1, and they couldn't get it.
2: Yeah, I know.
0: And Bijan Robinson and Brian Robinson run for 242 yards last night. Now, Bijan Robinson is just a freak. I mean, Breece Hall is a great running back. Bijan Robinson's on a different level. He's on a different level. Maybe he and Jahmyr Gibbs, but I think maybe Bijan has him by a little bit because you could see the cuts and moves he makes. He's got a little bit of Barry Sanders in him. and he's so multidimensional that you could do

0: anything with him. You could throw him the ball. You could hand it to him. You could pitch it to him. You could snap it to him directly, let him go.
1: Yeah.
0: And he's always good. It always seems like he makes the first guy miss or the second guy miss. That's how quick and how strong he is. You know, when he was coming out of Texas, I remember the scouting combine report on him was he was 100% can't miss. You know, and very few players, you know, come out with that moniker. I mean, you know, every year, every now and again, we hear of a can't miss 100% prospect. You know, Josh Allen wasn't even that, you know, when he was coming
1: out. Sure.
0: Yeah. So, but this kid was ready coming out of Texas. And, so when you're able to run the ball, like they ran it last night, and this is really every football coach, every football player understands it. If you run it, you're going to win. If you stop the run, you're going to win. That's exactly what the Green Bay Packers did to the Jets last week. They stopped the run. They won the game, even though they got no turnovers. Last night, they got run through, run over, run around, and Michael Penix was able to use play-action passing, seven-man protection, and that accurate strong arm of his to lead the Falcons to 498 total yards on offense.
1: Yeah. No, you're right. I mean, how frustrating is that? Third and two, fourth and one. Couldn't get it to lead them to a victory, the Jets last week, and they just watched this Packers defense like a sieve when you got the Falcons pushing them around. And it was just, I mean, after the start that Michael Penix got off to, you're like, wow, this Falcons season, this is going to go right down the toilet. And then by the end of the game, it's the Packers season as the one it feels like it's going down the toilet.
0: He just needed to calm down.
1: Yeah, and he did. He was great.
0: He hadn't played.
1: It's fun to watch, actually. Especially on a Thursday night, you don't get a lot of like great Thursday night games performances. I you would have thought like Michael Penix having not played, you're talking two teams, even though it's early in the season, short week. This might have been an ugly football game. I mean, it was fun to watch the Falcons offense last night. It really was.
0: Did you just hear what you said?
1: Fun to watch
0: the Falcons offense.
1: Yeah, it's fun. It was fun to watch the Falcons offense. It was.
0: You know who else? I kind of feel good for Kevin Stefanski.
1: What happened to your finger?
0: Oh. Yeah, I was doing man stuff yesterday, and I heard it.
1: I just noticed that. I mean, that's a major bandage you got
0: it
1: on
0: is.
1: There.
0: Yeah. So,
1: you could save it for later if you want. I mean, it was shocking to me to see that bandage on there. Man stuff, huh?
0: Yeah, I was doing man stuff yesterday, and yeah.
1: I actually did some man stuff yesterday.
0: I don't know if you really
1: well.
0: Want to know exactly what happened and how it happened and what I had to have done, but I can tell you later, I guess.
1: Is this going to affect the golf game?
0: 100%.
1: Oh, God. What are you doing, man?
0: Man stuff.
1: Yeah, but, I mean, you got your golf tournament coming up. You got big days on the calendar, and you're out there doing man stuff and putting your hands and your body in danger.
0: Here's the thing. It's not broken.
1: Okay.
0: So, you know, like if I were a baseball player,
1: I'd be out for
0: 3 weeks,
1: you'd have to retire.
0: Weeks.
1: Yeah.
0: Yeah, maybe. I'll be back before too long. But, yeah, I had, yeah, I was doing man stuff, and I ended up getting a splinter under my nail. And so I went to Claude, and I said, "Hey, Claude, what do I do?" Claude says, "Well, put it in warm water and soap and let it sit there for 10 minutes and then see if you can dislodge the splinter under your nail, you know, with some tweezers." And so I had some tweezers, and I was trying to get the splinter out, and you know, I'm left-handed. I can't do anything with my right hand. You know, I'm like, I'm trying to, you know, do this, and I'm looking under the magnifier of my iPad, and I can't find the freaking camera. It's a mess. So I think I made it worse. And then I said, "Claude, I think I made it worse. What should I do?" And Claude goes, "Go to urgent care, you dumbass." So I went to urgent care. And a very
1: Claude,
0: nice...
1: Claude, for people who don't know, is an AI platform.
0: Yeah, AI platform.
1: It's not his like friend,
0: right.
1: Claude. It's an AI
0: well,
1: thing.
0: Well, it could be your friend if you really like it.
1: Yeah.
0: I kind of like Claude.
1: Yeah, usually you're a chat guy, but
0: I
1: guess...
0: Yeah, I chat too. I mean, I like them both, but...
1: But you're in on Claude now.
0: So the point is, so Claude tells me to go to urgent care, so I go to urgent care. And by the way, I go into urgent care, there was nobody there. So I was like patient number one.
1: That's great.
0: It was
1: Love
0: awesome.
1: That. Yeah.
0: So go in, and then there's a provider there, and this is an older gentleman. His name is Gene.
1: And he's an actual person.
0: He's a person. Okay. He's a person, yeah. Yes. And, you know, they got to take your vitals and everything for whatever reason. They got to put you in the system. You know, my Medicare worked.
1: Good.
0: It was good.
1: Good, good,
0: very,
1: good.
0: You know,
1: good.
0: Everything's good
1: that.
0: There, you know.
1: Yeah.
0: So, yeah, he looks at it, and he goes, "Woof, we're going to have to go in and get it." And I'm like, "Okay, what does that mean?" He goes, "Well, we're going to have to go under your nail and go get the splinter." Oof. What is that?
1: That's tough.
0: I mean, come on, man. So I was like, okay, go get it. He goes, you ready? I said, hold on. I took a shot of Lalo 100 proof. I said, go get me, kid. Let's go.
1: Hold on a second. You just had tequila on you at the...
0: I brought it with me just in case, because I had a feeling that this is what was going to happen.
1: You brought tequila to the urgent care with
0: yeah.
1: you.
0: Yeah.
1: Wow.
0: Yeah.
1: Okay. That's smart, I
0: so
1: guess.
0: So then he starts...
1: Did Claude tell you to do that?
0: No. That Boomer told me to do that.
1: Okay.
0: My alter ego. So, yeah. So he had to go digging in there with a scalpel. He tried initially with his own set of tweezers, and, you know, this is why they call that torture.
1: Yeah. I'm doing fingernails, yeah. Mm-hmm.
0: Yeah, so, yeah, I was probably in there for about 20 minutes as he's digging away, trying to get it out from underneath the nail.
1: Yeah.
0: So then, you know, he offered me a tetanus shot. I'm like, Doc, I'm not getting it. Well, he's not a doc. He was a provider.
1: Yeah, provider.
0: He's a provider. So I'm not getting a tetanus shot. I'm not getting a COVID shot. I'm not getting that. So leave me alone. Just give me some bacitracin. Give me some antibiotics for a week.
1: Yeah, and hilariously wrap my finger up in all sorts of gauze.
0: Well, he said, he said this has to be like this for 24 hours.
1: Oh, okay. But so your nail is still intact?
0: I don't know.
1: What do you mean you don't know?
0: I don't know. I didn't see it.
1: Why did you not see it?
0: Oh, I wasn't looking at it. I was looking away, drinking my tequila.
1: Okay, so you couldn't look at it. You thought that maybe you'd pass out or something?
0: No. Actually, he did tell me a story. He had a fisherman come in with a fish hook in his hand, and he went to go take the fish hook out of the guy's hand, and the guy fainted on him, and the guy was like 300 pounds. He goes, it's not uncommon for big guys to, like, you know, pass out if you want to pass out. I'm like, I'm not passing out. Come on.
1: So you don't know if your nail is still there? He would have told you if
0: the
1: nail was there.
0: No, the nail's there. He didn't have to remove the nail, but he had a, like, scalpel away the top, the tip of my finger, so it could get underneath the nail.
1: You know, this sounds horrible. It's not even close to the worst thing. You know, my buddy Frenchie, he told me a story that was so bad about what he had to do to himself that I got weak in the knees. I was driving listening to this. I got weak in the knees, thought I had to pull over. That's how bad this was. So if you would have told me this 2 weeks ago, I would have been like, really, like, oh man, that's bad. What I heard, what Frenchie did to himself, was the worst thing I've ever heard anybody have to do to himself.
0: Well, was he doing man stuff like I was doing man stuff?
1: No. You just want to take a guess what that could possibly be?
0: Does it have anything to do with his teeth?
1: No.
0: Does it have anything to do with either fingernails or toenails?
1: No. Worse.
0: Worse?
1: Oh, yeah. Way worse. This is probably Al's worst nightmare, now that I think about it, what Frenchie had to do to himself.
2: Involves the wiener?
1: Yes.
0: Oh. I mean, you guys are always talking about wieners.
1: I didn't bring this up until you brought this up.
0: Well, I only brought this up because you asked me, like, why my finger looks like
1: this.
0: Well,
1: of course I had to ask. Yeah, so
0: it would be interesting. If I had to play a football game this week, I think I could probably play.
1: Oh, okay.
0: I would have to take the bandage off by Sunday. It's 2.5 days. Yeah, most likely.
1: Oh, good. Good. I love to hear that. I mean, that's just what you guys did back then. But, yeah, so Frenchie's got kidney stones. It's an issue that he has. And he had this kidney stone.
0: Oh, right, stuck in his urethra?
1: Yeah, and he didn't want to. So when it first started passing, he was in so much pain, he went to actually called an ambulance because he didn't know what it was. He thought his appendix had burst because it was so much pain. And he goes to the emergency room, and it just was not a great experience for him.
0: Uh-huh.
1: So as it passes and gets into his wiener hole, he now it's blocking his pee, and he's like, I don't want to go back to the ER, go back to urgent care. I'm going to get this thing out myself. And he opened his penis hole.
0: With needle nose pliers?
1: With tweezers.
2: Okay, bye. I'm going home.
1: Al just left, everybody. And went in there.
0: Oh, man.
1: And got it out.
0: He got it out?
1: You want to see it?
0: No. Why do I don't want to see somebody's wiener right now.
1: It's not
0: now.
1: His wiener. It's the stone.
0: Oh, the stone. Oh, the stone, was it like,
1: it's
0: like a pebble driveway? Was like
1: it's
0: a white
1: unbelievable.
0: Pebble.
1: It has like an arrowhead on the top of it. I don't know how in the hell. Look at this thing. Zoom in on this. You zoom in on that. It's got like an arrowhead on the end. And so what he did was he said he got alcohol and he put it on the tweezers And he, you know, and he ran it under hot water and just
0: You know what it looks like? It looks like the inside of a pimple that is like solidified.
1: But you see the top of it? It looks sharp end.
0: Hey, Al, come here. Look at this.
1: It's not his penis. It's the stone.
0: Yeah, you got to look at this stone. It looks like a hardened, like, reused pimple. Look at that.
3: Oh, my God.
1: Yeah. Yeah, that was inside of his penis.
0: I think you got to tweet that out.
1: No, I mean,
0: you got to post that bad baby on X.
1: HIPAA laws. Yeah, it's HIPAA laws.
0: It's a stone.
1: It's a HIPAA law.
0: Does that not look like a hardened like extract of a pimple?
2: It looks like when you go to the doctor and they tell you about visceral fat and they have that big thing of fake fat.
0: Yeah, the yellow fake fat thing.
1: Yeah, so that's hard with a little tip on the top and whew. Yeah, he went in there and got
0: that's 10 times worse than me.
1: Oh, you know, I know it is. I honestly, he was going through the story and he's like telling me with his, you know, classic Long Island accent, you know, he's like, yeah, so I had these pliers and I got the alcohol out and I started running it under the water and then I opened up my penis hole.
0: Well, let me ask you a question. Did he do it when it was limp? Or did he take a blue chew before?
1: No. Yeah, no.
0: That you would have to.
1: If you're aroused during that whole thing, then you are some sort of sick F.
0: No, but I mean, like, you can get aroused.
1: Not when you're trying to pull out a kidney stone out of your penis. What are you, nuts? Only sickos would be getting aroused around
0: that. No, but I mean, you're not getting aroused because you got this in that spot. You're getting aroused to make it a little bit easier to go.
1: No, I don't think.
0: So he'd ask him if he did it limp.
1: No, trust me, I know for a fact.
0: Yeah, you probably, yeah. I know Frenchie, too. There's no way. Definitely limp, 100% limp.
1: Yeah, so I mean,
0: that's worse than my finger. Thanks, I appreciate that.
1: Yeah.
0: You know? I hate when people do that. Like, you tell them, okay, what happened to you, and then... And then
1: I one-upped you, but it was a perfect time to one-up you.
0: It really was.
1: When you said going in to get the splinter, I was like, if I'm ever going to tell this story, now's the time.
0: Yeah.
1: Yeah. But yeah, it was his detail and that whole thing. I thought, just listening to it, I was like, I'm going to have to pull this car over. I'm going to crash it. You're talking about one of your friends going inside of his penis to pull out a kidney stone with tweezers?
0: Oh.
1: Man, oh, man.
0: I mean, you can't put any lidocaine or anything on the end of it either, really, right?
1: No.
0: I mean, there's no way to numb that.
1: Not really, no. I don't think so. No. Just had to do it.
0: Alice is naturally numb.
1: All right. We'll get Jerry in here. He'll have an update. All the stuff from last night. It is a feel-good football Friday weather right now. 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Cloudy and windy today with a high of 71. It's 54 right now in the city. There's a nor'easter coming. If you didn't hear about it, go find out what's happening from your local weather people.
0: All righty, as you know, the baseball season is winding down with the Yankees right in the middle of the playoff race. 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
6: 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In the Bronx, westbound Cross Bronx at Bronx River Parkway, there is an accident there. The biggest problem is it's in the center lane. The inbound GW Bridge is 20 minutes now, 25 at the Holland, and the Lincoln is 10, and we're sponsored by Motion PT. 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
1: 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Right now, it's all about Jerry Recco and his update. What's happening, Jerry?
13: Morning. Brought to you by Town Fair Tire. Nobody beats Town Fair Tire. Nobody. So before you got into scrotum issues, there
1: was scrotum. It was a penis hole issue.
13: Whatever.
1: We were talking about a kidney stone out of a urethra.
0: Get the picture. Let me show Jerry.
13: I'm good.
0: No, it's you just a kidney stone.
13: I've had a camera go up
0: Jerry,
13: there.
0: Jerry, this could be next year's calendars.
13: I do not want to see
0: this. Could be a next year's calendars. By the way, I didn't know you were doing three calendars.
13: I did three.
14: You can see it from here. It's just a stone.
13: Okay. I thought you were going to give me the picture.
14: No, it's just a stone.
0: That's what came out of that guy's urethra. It's urethra.
13: It happens. Right?
14: Yeah, it looks like it has an arrowhead on the top of it. Imagine that going through there.
13: As someone that's had kidney stones, that sucks.
14: Yeah. Oof,
13: mine got blasted, though, so they came out grainy. Mm. I didn't have to have that happen.
1: Man, it sounds so painful.
13: It is
1: painful. No, I had gallstones, had the gallbladder.
0: Yeah, had the gallbladder.
1: No kidney stones, though, thank God.
13: I thought I was dying.
1: That's what everybody says.
13: When it happened. Because I didn't know. I never experienced that type of debilitating pain.
1: Yeah.
0: What's worse than that? That or childbirth?
1: Well.
13: So doctors have said that they're close. Like, depending upon how bad the kidney stone is, the pain is similar. But, I mean, childbirth is 9 months of hell. Obviously, for the woman, but in the moment...
0: Then the after effects, depending
13: on... Well, for sure, but if you're just talking about the actual event, doctors have said they're both very painful. So there's
0: Is there something that brings on the kidney stones for you if you eat something?
13: I believe high in dairy. And
1: calcium, right?
13: Yeah, I think calcium. If you drink a lot of beer, I believe... what's in the beer? I'm thinking... my brain does not work thoroughly this morning.
1: Alcohol?
13: No.
0: Well, barley?
13: It's not the barley.
1: Hops.
13: Whatever's
0: barley.
13: In the beer, that can cause kidney stones, too, I've been told.
1: Okay.
13: So, whatever. Mm. Anyway, you were talking before all this about the Thursday night football game, and a lot of Packer fans not happy with this, specifically because of what happened right after.
15: Penix backpedals, pressure up the middle, throws left side, incomplete. Targeting Drake London, well covered, the ball wide, and a flag is down in the backfield. Did Penix get hit late?
16: Personal foul, roughing the passer. Defense number 57.
13: Yes, well, that was the call. And on the very next play, this happens.
15: Penix will go under center and gives it to the talented Robinson. Jumps to the outside and down the sideline of midfield. Burst to the 40. Veers right at the 30. To the middle of the field at the 20. Steps through a tackle at the 15. Zigzags inside the 10 and is all the way down to the Green Bay 5.
13: And you hear the crowd, and that really does feel like it was because of the roughing. And then the next play.
15: Zacchaeus in motion from right to left. The hand is to Robinson. Stops, starts, bursts into the end zone over the left side for the touchdown.
13: And that was Kevin Kugler, Westwood One on the Fan. Those plays, almost in direct sequence, really seemed to change the game. Went from 7-0 down and then probably punting from your own 25-yard line to an automatic first down, a 55-yard run, a 7-7 tie, and how about a 35-14 rout. Falcons beat the Packers at Lambeau Field. Here was Michael Penix Jr. You tell me what he's saying here. This was just a clip we had in the system. He threw for 256, a touchdown, and an interception. No idea what he's talking about.
17: Yeah, man, I got two words, man. But God, man. I'm just so thankful, so blessed, you know, to be back in this position. You know, I've been fighting and scratching, you know, for a long time to get back to where I'm at today.
13: All I can come up with is butt dial or but God.
1: I heard but God. That's what I heard.
0: Let me hear it one more time.
17: Yeah, man, I got two words, man. But God, man. I'm just so thankful,
0: But God, like saying, like, but God, not like your but God.
17: Yeah, man, I got two words, man. But God.
1: But God.
0: What do you think, Al?
2: I'm also hearing but God, which doesn't, that can't be it.
0: Nico, what do you think?
18: I hear but God.
0: Yeah, but maybe he's saying, like, nobody but God. Like
17: man, I got two words, man. But God.
13: But he doesn't say it that way.
0: I know. I'm trying to think of the inference.
13: Like,
0: though.
13: if the phrase was, you know what? Nobody believed in me but God.
0: That's how I think he means.
13: But that's but he said I got two words for you, butt God.
17: Yeah, man, I got two words, man, butt God.
1: Yeah, which is a subscription.

0: subscription website, by the way. ButtGod.com for $24.99 a month. You can see all the butts.
1: Do you remember The Golden Child? You ever see that with Eddie Murphy?
0: No, I have not. I'm sorry.
1: You never saw that movie?
0: Never saw it. No.
2: I think I've seen it.
1: The opening scene when he goes to the magazine rack and he sees the guy to his left. He's like, Chunky Asses. That was the name of the magazine.
2: The Butt God. There
1: the
2: you
1: butt
2: go.
1: Gods.
0: So, butt Gods.
2: I kind of feel like instead of saying all glory to God, thank you for supporting me through my injuries, he just says Butt God.
0: The Butt God.
3: Yeah, man. I got two words, man. Butt God.
0: Butt God.
2: You remember how Cam Ward had two words last year?
0: We ass.
2: We ass. This is a new one.
0: Do you think that there is someone out there that claims to be the Butt God?
1: Yes.
2: What's her name?
1: It could be a him. Why not?
2: Nah.
1: Could be a guy. Could be a girl. Why not?
2: Nah, guys aren't trying to beef up their butts. No. I mean, maybe when they're doing squats.
1: But why not? Well, why not?
0: So the biblical phrase, butt God.
2: All right, here we go.
0: In Christian teachings, the phrase butt God highlights a pivotal moment where divine intervention changes a hopeless or tragic situation into victory.
2: Right. So all the injuries that he has succumbed to over the years and had to come back from, this is why he's using that phrase.
1: So then we did hear it right. He's saying butt God.
2: Yeah, but in the way that you said.
1: Right. He just positioned it in a different way.
2: No, he just said butt God.
1: Yes. Here is
2: sometimes that's how I feel around here.
0: I mean, I found a Mr. Butt, but I did not find the butt God. It just seems like a guy, just a dude. It's a YouTube page.
1: Is he as popular as Mr. Beast?
0: No, not even close.
2: Mr. Wonderful?
0: Doesn't look like he's put out.
1: Mr. Wonderful?
0: Mr. Butt.
2: I got a good butt.
0: You think?
2: Yeah.
0: Still hanging on?
2: He's hanging on.
0: You didn't get that flat ass like a lot of guys get?
2: No.
0: Still got that nice, firm athlete ass?
2: I feel like I do, yeah.
0: The butt gods are looking down upon you favorably?
2: Butt God.
1: Butt gods. Here was Drake London. We were in sync as a group.
4: Oh, really, really good. I mean, the energy, everything. I think we're clicking on all levels. I mean, there's some things that we got to clean up and keep on pushing for, but really, really happy.
1: London and Bijan Robinson with monster games for Atlanta who weren't even in the red zone ever. In their first couple of weeks, but they were last night, and they scored. In terms of Green Bay, they come off the come-from-behind win over the Jets last Sunday, and they lay an egg at home. Here was Matt LaFleur. That was terrible.
5: It's a humbling night. Certainly, I don't think anybody's pleased about this. And we've got a couple extra days here, and everybody's got to take a long, hard look at themselves.
1: And I know they're missing Josh Jacobs, but when he says this about the offense, if I was a Packer fan, I'd be concerned.
5: We got to continue to work with these guys and try to figure out what we do well, because right now I don't know what we're doing well offensively.
2: Yeah, they didn't have a great offensive game against the Jets defense last week.
1: No, they didn't.
2: You know, and the Jets had every opportunity to win the game, but Bijan Robinson's a different type of player, man.
1: No doubt. Sunday at 1, we've got two games. Jets in Detroit against the Lions. Giants taking on the Titans. We'll have more on those games next hour. 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And I got a couple of highlights here for you. It is hard for it not to be George Lombard Jr.
6: 3-1 to Volpe. Runner at third, one out. The pitch way outside. Wild pitch. Here comes Volpe. The play at the plate. Diving and safe. Lombard stopped his slide as the catcher dove to the plate, and then he stepped around them, touched the plate for the run.
1: This is unbelievable. Watch this replay.
6: Wow.
1: It's unreal.
6: Athleticism at its best, boys and girls.
2: You know, that's Yankee development right there, Jerry.
0: Yeah, practice that.
2: I'm telling you right now, everybody talks about how the Yankees got to go sign these, you know, free agents and everything. Look at all these kids.
1: Well, you know what? If they're going to win, it's going to be the Cam Schlittlers of the world and the George Lombards. That's going to they're going to play a part.
2: Anthony Volpe.
1: Ben Rice.
2: Think
1: baby.
2: About that.
1: So Lombard does that, which was pretty wild. And prior to that, he did have an RBI double right before it.
2: He didn't have an error last night, did he?
1: I'd have to check. I don't believe so. But then he does this.
6: George trying to pick up a run here. 2-2. Pitch swung on a fly ball deep to left. That ball's carrying out of here. Home run, George Lombard, second deck. And the Yankees have a 6-4 lead.
1: And that was Dave Sims with the calls here on The Fan. 6-4 would be the final. He really had himself a hell of a night. By the way, you know who that home run was off of? Steven Matz. Remember that guy?
2: Yeah, of course we remember
1: good
2: that
1: old
2: guy.
1: Steven Matz. Paul Goldschmidt, the game-tying RBI single.
2: He's still in the majors.
1: He is? No, I just meant you lose.
0: Ward Melville High School. Guys. Steven Matz.
1: Yeah, it's just they leave here and you don't realize where they go. Here was Lombard. So how about hitting that home run?
7: It was cool. Obviously a big part of the game. You know, we don't try to end it in regulation there. Didn't want to go into extra innings. So, just, you know, trying to look for something out over, not trying to do too much with it. And, yes, it was cool, you know, and putting this up there.
1: It sure was.
2: The interesting part of this whole thing now is, like, this stuff is over with. Now you start looking forward because, Schlittler only won three last night,
1: he was on a pitch count last night to just get ready. Just keep it going. Yes.
2: All right, who's going to be the opening starter for the Red Sox series?
1: Schlittler.
0: It's still up in the air, but I should be Schlittler.
1: If you're asking me, I would think
2: Schlittler. Well, I'm asking you guys.
0: Schlittler's got to be it, in my opinion. I think
2: not Gerrit Cole?
0: I think you're getting too cute if you're putting
1: you're
0: him in game
1: the
0: two.
1: Cy Young, right? Yeah. That's your best pitcher
2: I think
1: year.
2: If you were Gerrit Cole and they told you that Cam Schlittler was starting the series, you'd be on. You're damn straight he is.
0: Yeah, no, 100%.
2: You got to agree with that 100%. And I don't think Cole, you know how they look at these numbers. The numbers aren't great for Cole against the Red Sox, I think. Something like that. I don't know. And then what do you do? Like, if the Red Sox are probably going to start two lefties and maybe Sonny Gray in a game three.
1: They should start Sonny Gray.
0: If you win game one, I think the statistics are in these three-game series, like, astronomical. You end up winning the series. It's like it's way over 50%. It might be close to 80%. So if you're not throwing your best pitcher in game one, you're just trying to get too cute.
2: That means Volpe's at second and Grisham's on the bench then.
0: I suppose.
2: I mean, it's all these interesting.
1: Where's Jazz?
2: On the bench.
1: Oh, I thought you said Grisham. I'm sorry.
2: Oh, Grisham. Jazz. Chisholm, I meant, yes. So, yeah.
0: You said Chisholm. You said Grisham and then Chisholm.
2: Chisholm.
0: No, you said Chisholm. You said Chisholm. Nico, can you pull that for us, please, as quick as you can? Next. You said Chisholm.
1: I heard it too. I looked at G immediately. You blew it. Programming note, Yank, because of this weather, they canceled tomorrow's game with the Orioles to bump it up to a straight doubleheader today, starting at 4 o'clock. So 4, and then right after that game, they'll play the second game. They're also going to retire CeCe's number 52 today. So you've got all
2: so
1: of that going on.
2: So that'd be the day game, the first game.
1: Yeah. I think the ceremony for CeCe, I think, is at 3 o'clock. I know Yes is going on the air earlier, maybe even earlier than that.
2: Yeah.
1: But
2: it kind of reminds me of when they did whatever they did for, what's his name? Alex Rodriguez.
1: A-Rod.
2: Remember that whole thing?
1: So here's the crazy thing about that. When he had his goodbye night, it was a monsoon.
2: Exactly. That's why I feel like
1: I was at Citi Field.
2: I know. And I know.
1: No rain.
2: I know CC Sabathia is beloved. I know that.
1: Yes.
0: All right, Nico found it. Let's take a listen. Did you say Chisholm or Jism?
2: Jazz. Chisholm, I meant.
0: Wait. Here we go.
2: Jazz. Chisholm, I meant.
1: That's hard to hear.
0: Oh, it's tough, man. I kind of need to.
1: You owe me a few more seconds.
0: Yeah, so
1: to
0: you just go back.
1: It.
0: We'll take a break. We'll try it again. If that's too. What are you looking at me like that for?
2: Too, like children.
1: Because it's fun.
2: Oh, you said Chisholm. You said Chisholm. I mean, come on, man.
1: By the way, the Devils have a Chisholm.
2: Good for the Devils.
1: No, so we got two Chisholms in New York. That's neat.
2: Oh, that's great.
1: Whatever. I'm just saying. By the way, did you see? And this is a horrible way to end. Not funny. Did you see the Penguins player whose dad died with the bear attack?
0: Yeah.
2: Oh, no, I didn't see that.
1: What the hell?
0: I know. I saw that, actually, because the people I still follow in Pittsburgh, I saw. Some of that stuff.
1: A fishing trip?
0: Yeah.
1: Hard. Just a horrendous story. You know what? I'm starting to come along to Al's side. Stay in the house.
0: All right, Jerry. We'll see you next hour. It is Boomer and Geo coming to you live for the Bill Ford Tough Studio. 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
11: 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Our biggest problem is in New Jersey. Westbound 4 remains closed at Van Brunt Street with an overturned vehicle and downed wires. You need to exit at Grand Avenue, then you can take Forest Avenue to Teaneck Road and get on Route 4 after the closure. We've had tip callers into the 1010 Winds Traffic Tip Line about this. Traffic delays into the area are pretty substantial. 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

0: Geo on the Fan and CBS Sports Network. It is a feel-good football Friday. We got giveaways today, Boomer. How about that? 7 a.m. hour, Dave Chappelle at Madison Square Garden. And 9 a.m. hour will give you a chance to see a backup quarterback, one of the worst teams in football, in a nor'easter. So, Giants-Titans at 9 a.m. for all you masochists out there. If you'd like
1: on,
0: to
1: man.
0: See that.
1: This is football slobber knocker weather. By the way, do you think I could auction off my bandage?
0: Yeah, you probably could. I mean, Dan and Carteret would take it and stick it right on one of his fingers. You know, he's probably doing the same thing you are right now just to have the experience you had. He's probably putting a splinter underneath his fingernail just to feel the feels that you had. You know, he's that type of guy. So, you probably could. You probably auction it off. I think you get like $100 for the bandage. Boomer's splinter bandage right to the foundation.
1: I don't think I could sign. I guess I could sign it because there is a blue tape here. I got a fuchsia tape, blue tape, or red tape.
0: Oh, they actually gave you an option on the type of tape you wanted.
1: Yeah, and they gave me a lot of bacitracin and a lot of Band-Aids. I have bacitracin and Band-Aids. I don't need any of that stuff.
0: Oh, well, it's nice of them to offer it, though, right?
1: Oh, it was a very pleasant experience, other than the fact that he was digging underneath my nail.
0: Well, you had to do it. You got to do what you got to do when a man comes in with a splinter under his nail. Boomer doing man stuff yesterday. I was doing man stuff yesterday as well, by the way.
1: That's what I'm talking about.
0: Stuff around and, you know, doing the things that men do, preparing for a storm, you know?
1: Oh, yeah.
0: Oh, yeah, that's right. Got the generator all cranked up. So, anyway, I was just thinking. So, Nico's in for... Rami today. Rami's going to be working. I think it's from Michigan on your. I don't know what's going on, but
2: I think he's going to get it after the show tapes. He'll edit it or something. I don't know.
0: I have no idea. But this is another religious holiday situation.
2: Yes.
0: Okay. So Rami's not in today, and Nico is in. And
1: steps up. That's all.
0: He steps up for what?
1: For Rami.
0: Oh, so he's doing the...
1: He's got to do all the... Make sure everything's working upstairs, and that's his job. He's filling in for Rami.
0: Oh, okay. So he's got a... All right, so Nico, you ready for the kickoff show? You got all that taken care of?
3: I was told that I'm not responsible for that.
0: Oh, no.
1: Oh, who told you that?
3: No one, but I X'd
1: out. Wait. No one, but now... You just said somebody told you that you're not responsible, and now you're saying no one?
3: Al told me that.
1: Like I said, no one told you.
2: Well, he actually had asked me.

0: from? Have you any idea?
1: No clue.
0: Oh,
2: I mean, this
0: good
2: is
0: job,
2: just, man.
0: A really good job on your part, Nico. Way to separate yourself.
2: Wow. Poor Nico. No communication. I can't even blame the guy. I don't even know who to blame. Again, this is another one of those things. Who's responsible for communicating this to Nico? Kid comes in, thinks he's just doing this show, and now he's doing another show.
0: And by the way,
2: look at his thumbs flying right now. His thumbs are flying.
0: Did you go to Michigan?
1: I did not.
0: Then why the hell are you wearing a Michigan jersey?
1: I became a fan when I was a younger kid, when I was like 12 years old.
0: Of Michigan?
1: Yes.
0: Who was there that made you become a fan of Michigan?
1: Denard Robinson was the quarterback.
0: Right, yeah, sure.
1: I thought the big house was cool, you know, 110,000.
0: You're a Jersey kid, right?
1: Long Island.
0: Oh, Babel. You are? He's you're a South Babel. Shore. Oh, he's a South Shore kid?
2: South
0: and
2: Shore,
0: like
2: Long
0: Michigan.
2: Island.
0: Okay.
1: Same high school as Sean Morash.
2: Wow.
0: Looks like he ate the high school and you didn't.
2: I was thinking that the combined weight in our control room today with two people, Al Dukes and Nico, is less than the weight of one man in the afternoon control room, Pete Hoffman.
0: What about one man sitting next to the carton show?
2: Yeah, but
0: guru,
2: I think...
0: C-Mac, how much does he weigh?
2: So I think the combined weight of Al and Nico is 272 pounds.
3: Oh, yes, yes, yes.
2: 272 pounds is the combined weight of Al and Nico.
0: Yeah, and I would say that, yeah, those
2: I don't know if C-Max, he's a short guy. I don't think he's 275.
0: He's at least 275. Come on, man.
2: Well, I mean, Pete Hoffman's definitely, because he's a tall guy, he's 280, 290, 100%. I just like the control room thing. Like,
0: you don't think he's three bills?
2: Hoffman could be three bills, but the fact that there's two people in this control room that weigh less than one person in that control room is pretty incredible.
3: That's why the afternoon they only have one person. It's a weight thing in the room.
0: Right.
2: Weight limit.
0: It's, yeah. His tongue is probably heavier than you two guys.
2: Oh, man. You saw Nico. How old are you, Nico? You're a Gen Z guy, too, right?
1: 27.
2: Yeah, so he's just, his thumbs, these Gen Z guys, his thumbs are flying when he was texting.
1: The text has been sent to Rami, making sure that he has.
0: Yeah, but he may not be able to receive a text.
2: Yeah, he can't.
1: Well, he told me last night that he will have his phone today on him if I need him, so.
2: Guess God's not that important to him.
0: Mm. Well, listen, don't be judging.
3: And he was tweeting at like midnight last night.
2: Okay. Oh, okay, so I guess he's allowed.
0: I mean, posting. What was he posting?
3: Some hot Yankee takes or something.
0: A hot Yankee take in a game that doesn't mean anything?
2: Oh, by the way, did we get the full Chisholm Jism thing? Did you pull that? Speaking of the Yankees, so let's see if Boomer indeed said Chisholm over Jism.
4: Oh, I thought you said Grisham. I'm sorry.
0: Oh, Grisham. Jazz. Chisholm, I meant, yes. So, yeah.
2: You said Jism. You said Grissom and then Jism.
0: Chisholm.
2: I think it was Jism. I still think it was Jism.
0: You can think whatever you want. I don't. It doesn't affect me in any way. So
2: no,
0: I'm
2: just.
0: Care.
2: But you just want to got to add you to the mix, though. I mean that you now with Ed Coleman and Brad Heller and Jerry and Susan and I mean it's just another person in the list.
0: Volpe will be starting at second base if the Red Sox start with a left-hander.
2: Jism.
0: That's going to be interesting. That's a very interesting dynamic. The whole thing is interesting.
2: Yeah, sure. I mean, it's a tale of two seasons.
0: And again,
2: in one,
0: analytics will speak like coming down from the heavens.
2: Coming down from Nerd Mountain.
0: Yes.
2: From
0: the Narpian, you know, cheer.
2: Yes. It was the tablets will come down from Nerd Mountain and guide the Yankees in their decision-making process
0: well,
2: in the series.
0: I mean, if there are significant differences in numbers and about the same amount of bats, that kind of thing, and you have legitimate numbers, then I can understand.
2: Yeah.
0: But if you don't have legitimate numbers, like if, I don't know, somebody is batting 290 against lefties, but has only seen lefties 20 times, as opposed to a guy that's hitting maybe 220 against lefties, but he's seen lefties 250 times.
2: Yeah. I understand where you're going. Boomer and Geo on the Fan and CBS Sports Network. 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
4: 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It is Feel Good Football Friday. 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And that number is 888-808-1019. Jets at Detroit, Titans at Giants. And we are going to have our picks a little bit later, which always an adventure, if Jerry wants to do them. Jerry threatened that he's not going to do any more picks because he's been so bad at them. We'll see if he actually participates today. But it is only week three, and he's ready to quit the NFL picks. And last night was one of those things, you know, I don't know if it was, Wednesday when we were hanging out together, and somebody said to us, why is that spread between the Packers and the Falcons? There's something, like, why is
5: it only
4: five? I think it was only 3.5.
5: Oh, what, it went down to 3.5?
4: Yeah.
5: Oh, there's a lot of money going on the Packers.
4: Yeah.
5: No, yeah.
4: Yeah.
5: No.
4: The Falcons. Right. So, and we're like, wow, you know, the Packers, they're hurt and this and that. And Penix is coming back and people think he's so that much better than Tua and blah, blah, blah. But whew.
5: There was another stat that I saw out there that a team, I don't know. There was some crazy stat about the Packers. They had won 14 straight home openers. And there was also another number, and I got to find the number, and I'll bring it back up, that there was a thought that with a team like Atlanta coming into town that had just gotten waylaid the previous 2 weeks,
4: yeah,
5: and they were finally getting their starting quarterback back, there was some number where that team, no matter where they played, was like 19-2.
4: Oh, interesting. I would have never thought
5: so,
4: that.
5: So, yeah, I think it was something like that. So, yeah.
4: But yeah. You know, and this is a...
5: That's why we said stay away from it, because I had no feel for that game.
4: Well, that's exactly... Yeah, we both... We can say that. And that was a first guess, not a second guess. We did say...
5: We knew they had great... We knew that Atlanta has some really great offensive players, and they have a good offensive line. We just did... I had no idea what Michael Penix was going to look like, and the way the game started was not good, especially with an interception.
4: Right.
5: But then once, as Kirk Herbstreit said last time, I give him credit, once he settled in, I think he had like an 11 in a row at one point.
4: All right, let's get a couple calls in here on this Feel Good Football Friday. Rob in Bergen County joins us first up. What's going on, Rob?
6: Hey, guys. Listen, I know I'm late to the game, but last Sunday, did you guys see Nate Burleson dressed in a suit with shorts?
4: Yeah. We saw it. We did mention it briefly on Monday morning. Yeah, it was definitely an interesting look. I don't know if that was the first time he ever did it. He might have done it before, Boomer was saying. But, yeah, what'd you think about it, Rob?
6: Well, I know they have people that dress them, but Nate probably just could have said, you know what, man, I'm good. I'm not looking like this. Because, I mean, do you think people are going down to their Joseph A. Bank today saying, you know what, give me the Burleson? You know, like...
5: I will say this, Rob, knowing Nate the way I do, that he is a, whether you like it or not, he is a fashion-forward dresser on Sundays. Now, he's not going to dress this way Monday through Friday on CBS News. He's not going to do that. This is his place to experiment and have fun and be different. You know, he'll wear different colors. You know, not many people could pull things off. I'm not a big shorts guy. I mean, what I think I would have done this week, I don't know if Drew Kalisky would have let me do it, but I would have come out with shorts. With my big white legs.
4: Oh, that would be phenomenal.
5: Just make a point. But yeah, it's not my thing. It may not be your thing, but Nate has got the guts and he's got the body to do it.
4: Oh, there he is at the U.S. Open. Looks like he's wearing a robe there.
5: He's got some shorts on again. Yeah, with his beautiful wife, yes.
4: Yeah. Yeah, you know what it is, too? This is something that I brought up when we talked about it. He's got the news thing where he's got to be so buttoned up, and that really, really has a lot to do with it. Where, like, let me let it fly on Sundays.
5: When I go somewhere like the U.S. Open, right, or if I go somewhere else where I could get on a red carpet or something like that. Yeah.
4: I mean, when he's there talking about, you know, the President Xi coming.
5: Yeah, it's a totally different situation, which is amazing.
4: Right, like, he's breaking down the Jaguars.
5: But I always say, like, when I first sat down with him, I knew, I said, man, this kid's going to be great. You knew it. He has the gift of gab. He's funny. He's insightful. You know, he still gets the game, but he also can morph into the news guy. But, you know, he's kind of like Michael Strahan. You know, they're able to do both of those things.
4: And he's been able to elevate his Nugget game, which is another thing.
5: I love to elevate the Nugget game.
4: He's really impressive how he is now switched over to steak nuggets.
5: Do you think that Coach Cowher's elevated his Nugget game?
7: Yeah. Listen, I never had a Nugget in my life. I'm going to eat chicken. I'm eating the whole chicken. I'm plucking the feathers off. I'm just eating it. I don't care about salmonella.
5: So this is a chicken nugget, not a steak nugget.
7: Well, I'm just saying, prior to the steak nuggets bursting on the scene, I never had a chicken nugget. I'll try a steak nugget. I'll try. Give me one of those steak nuggets. Yeah, not bad. Not bad.
4: I can't wait to see what Bill Cowher gets fired up with today, this week, and then has to, you know, turns his chair to everybody without moving his head. It's my favorite Bill Cowher.
5: He might have had some neck surgery. I'm not sure.
4: Well, whatever it is, he's not moving it.
7: You know, this is what I say, JP. You know, there's coaches out there who want to win and they motivate. And Nate, you know this. And JP, you know this. And there's other guys that, you know, they're not putting the work in. JP, Nate.
5: As you're swiveling your chair back
7: Nate,
5: and forth.
7: JP.
4: Yeah.
5: Yeah. We are on radio, too.
4: Yeah, I'm familiar with that.
5: You're very good at it.
4: Yeah, no, I know. Yeah, that's what... Zeke in Flatbush, what's going on, Zeke?
8: Good morning, gentlemen. How are you today?
4: Good, Zeke. How are you?
8: I don't really care.
5: My fingers killing
8: don't worry
5: me
8: about it. It doesn't really matter. Yeah. Gio, I love you to death. You owe me an apology. On Tuesday, I called you. You called me stupid when I compared Jackson Dart to RG3. And you said... Jackson Dart hasn't missed an entire season.
4: He hadn't up until that point.
8: Yeah, but you see, I'm a prophet.
4: Nah. No, you're obviously a dick, is what you are. I mean, my God.
5: I mean, why is he so happy that a guy got hurt?
4: I don't know. God. What a weirdo.
5: Well, prophets tend to be weird. I mean, you know what I'm saying? Like there's a prophet out there spewing something, and you're like, that's not happening. And then,
4: yeah,
5: like, 5,000 years later, it happens. That guy's a prophet. Now everybody looks back and says, you know, he wasn't so bad after all.
4: Oh, my God. And just to go and rehash this stupid argument, because it is stupid. Jaden Daniels, with that same franchise, with back-to-back years of getting hurt, the quarterback position, after having a big rookie season... That, to me, felt more like RG3 because it's the same franchise, and they got all excited after a rookie, right?
5: Yeah.
4: And then it happens again. So with the Jackson Dart thing, it was like, okay, he had a good rookie season, but he certainly didn't have the NFC championship rookie season that Jaden Daniels had.
9: And at that point, he had missed a season. So now he has.
5: You know what was really interesting to me? And I really like Kurt Warner. I think he's great. I love when he breaks down quarterback play and things of that nature. He's really bright and articulate and does a great job. He actually, you know, put it out there that, you know, he played with a dislocated left elbow and with a brace on and almost like daring Jaden Daniels to come back and play again this year this is the same elbow he dislocated last year. You know what
9: it's
5: I mean?
9: It's a non-throwing elbow.
5: Yeah, I understand that. And, you know, and of course, I think it was Brenda, his wife, jumped in on social media and says, yeah, your left arm is screwed up for life now. You know, so there's a
9: but he probably wouldn't do it anyway different, you know, over again if he had the opportunity.
5: And also remember that, you know, he was a guy that did not get into the NFL until after the Arena Football League and at age 28, and he got his chance because Trent Green got hurt.
9: Yep.
5: So he's living a completely different life, meaning that, you know, he wanted to survive and he wanted to show that he was tough and that he could handle the pain and he could play and still lead his team. I just think that everybody's a little bit different, man. You can't say that, hey, I had 5 concussions and I still played. I didn't quit, like, you know.
9: Well, yeah, no one's saying that now because
5: but the concussion point is, like, I feel like he's putting a lot of pressure. And I never want, like, this whole thing about all these injuries and the players have to, answer questions about injuries. And now he's going to have to answer, Jaden Daniels is going to have to answer questions about, well, Kurt Warner did it. Why can't you? It's a completely different set of circumstances.
9: Yeah. Yeah, that is tough. And it is the same one again. And it's a lot of pain. And obviously getting hit is a huge part of it. I know that it's not his throwing arm, but when he goes down to the ground and all these other issues and when he exposes himself when he's running, I mean, it's just there's so many different ways for the thing to get,
5: you know,
9: even worse.
5: Kurt was not a runner with the football.
9: Yeah.
5: You know, Kurt was a unbelievably gifted pocket passer who had incredible accuracy. And did he run much? I don't even know how many yards did he ever run for in his career. I have no idea. But Jaden Daniels, a part of his whole thing is running and being that dual threat quarterback, which makes him both exciting and vulnerable, kind of like Jackson Dart.
9: Yeah, I mean, it really, with the Jets and the Giants and the Commanders, rather, it really is incredible. You think you have your guy, you see how they play in their rookie season, you're excited, we finally found one, we hit in the draft on a quarterback, and now you're like, well, I don't know if I can count on this guy to ever stay healthy. It just, I mean, even when you find the guy, you still have questions.
5: But these aren't like shoulders and knees. This is this left elbow, and I don't know if he's going to have surgery again. I don't know. But just looking at something that he has accomplished already in his young career, and, you know, I got my stat pack, and I was looking at it for the guys that are missing games this week, Caleb Williams, Jaden Daniels, and Jackson Dart. Jaden Daniels is the 4th fastest quarterback of all time, 26 games only, to pass for at least 5,000 yards and rush for 1,000 yards. He's a completely different type of quarterback.
9: I mean, his rookie season was insane.
5: But he's different than
9: Kurt Warner.
5: Kurt Warner. I mean, Kurt is more like a stand in the pocket, throw it guy, and, you know, yeah, you're going to get hit and it's going to hurt, but the running part of Jaden Daniels is basically taken away from him, and if that is taken away from him, then I don't think he can protect himself.
9: All right, Boomer and Geo on the Fan and CBS Sports Network is a feel-good football Friday. Jerry Recco's update in just a couple of minutes. Dave Chappelle tickets at MSG coming up this hour as well.
5: Well, I'd go to see him, man.
9: Oh, hell yeah.
5: That guy.
9: One of the all-time greats.
5: Oh, God, dude.
9: If you're stocking up for game day, you got to grab a Spikedade. 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Feels like a stay inside. I have a couple drinks inside with the nor'easter blowing around. And make that drink a Spikedade. 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
3: 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We're still closed in New Jersey on westbound 4 at Van Brunt. We've got an overturned vehicle and downed wires. Exit at Grand Avenue, then take Forest Avenue to Teaneck Road and get back on Route 4 after the closure. The inbound side of the Holland Tunnel right now has a 40-minute delay. 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
15: Football Friday on the Fan and CBS Sports Network. It is Boomer and Geo. We've got Jerry Recco here with an update. We're also giving away Dave Chappelle tickets this hour. He's going to be at Madison Square Garden. It's going to be a hot ticket. It is a hot ticket, so listen for the cue to call on that. Jerry, what is happening?
16: Well, we are brought to you by Town Fair Tire. Nobody beats Town Fair Tire. Nobody. Lambeau Field, the site. Week 3 in the NFL opening up Thursday night football. You would think the Packers would beat the hapless Falcons, who looked horrendous last week against the Panthers, getting just walloped. But that was not the case. Matter of fact, the 7-7 game turned into a 10-7 game, quickly turned into a 17-7 game.
17: They send Robinson in motion, and Penix throws, and it is juggling caught by Hooper.
16: And that was for the short touchdown pass, Penix to Hooper, 17-7 at that point, late second quarter. How about a 35-14 rout as Atlanta beats Green Bay? Michael Penix Jr. was back, made the start, threw for 256, that touchdown. Bijan Robinson ran for 194 yards and a touchdown. Big game for Drake London. All was good. Here was Robinson. Robinson and London were both on the stage on Amazon Prime after the game on the postgame show. Here was Robinson. Yeah, it was a great night.
18: It was a big thing for us to play complimentary football just as a whole team, but then especially like as an offense and marrying the run game with the pass game. And you know, for the O-line, like, those guys, they had a goal at the beginning of the week, and they were like, we're going to go out there, be a more physical team, dominate.
16: And they did dominate.
19: No sacks, by the way, either. Even Michael Penix did take off a couple times here and there, but he's not a runner. Is it weird for you guys watching a lefty throw?
20: No.
19: Is it weird for you, Al? I feel like it's weird
20: for you. Yeah, it's
19: weird.
20: Really?
19: Because you don't see many of them.
20: It's uncomfortable looking.
19: Yeah. Well, it's not, actually, but he... If he really gets going and can stay healthy, man, I'm telling you, he's one of the more accurate passers in the NFL.
15: Yeah, I never thought it was weird to see a lefty hit a golf ball because I played, you know, so much with you until Wednesday when I saw another lefty hit a golf ball and he was on my team.
19: Wow. That guy was, I guess, doing things that you've never, ever seen before.
15: Would you concur?
19: I could.
16: What does that mean?
15: Well, our buddy Rob from Scratch was having a tough time out there on the golf course. And we've all had those days.
16: Oh, yeah.
15: But there were, the ball was traveling in ways I didn't think physics would allow it.
16: What does that even mean?
15: Like, it was, his slice was so bad that I didn't think the ball could go in areas of the golf course that it went when he was on certain holes.
16: Ah.
15: Like, it's like, you could say, what is the probability of this ball ending up there? And you'd go zero. And he found a way. Now, it was windy on top of it, so when he got the ball up in the air with that flight, it would also take it. But I love the guy. You know, I really feel like I've known him for my entire life, and I've only known him for a little bit. Like, that's how like we vibed together. We had a great time in the cart, but he didn't factor into a hole.
19: I can't believe you're taking Michael Penix, who looks so... He throws the ball so easily.
15: Well, you're the one who brought up the awkward. I said, no, I don't think lefties look awkward.
19: Oh, okay. But the other thing you should have known about Michael Penix, do you see the size of his hands?
15: Humongous.
16: Big Rob hands. Have the same big hands?
19: Big hands. This is why they measure hands.
15: Yeah, because of stuff like that.
19: It looked like his hands were engulfing the entire football.
15: Yeah, I tell you. It's a hands league.
16: Here's Drake London. We talked about his great night. And
15: oh, Jerry, you're participating in the picks today?
16: Yeah.
15: Okay. Because you said Jerry. You were done.
16: And I mean, do I want to do them? No, I suck at them. But no, I'll do them.
15: Okay.
16: But
15: if you don't want to do them, you don't have to do them.
16: Here's what I would tell people. Take the opposite of what I pick.
15: Okay.
19: You say that every week.
16: And in every week, you should take the opposite of what I pick. I know I was 3-2 last week, but...
15: No, you're 2-3.
16: Yeah. 2-3, right. Still lose her.
15: Yeah. I just don't want to make you do something you don't want to do. That's all.
16: I was the week one of the Compass Media Networks pool. I was the loser.
15: Oh, boy.
16: Out of like 30 people.
15: I mean,
16: dead
15: you're
16: last.
15: You're only three games off the lead, two behind me in second place.
16: I'm
15: right
16: at
15: there.
16: 30% clip. 30.
19: It's week two, Jerry. Don't react.
16: And I would have taken the Packers last night. 100 times out of 100.
19: We said stay away from it because I didn't know what I was going to see from Michael Penix.
16: Good Lord. Here's Drake London. Fight that voice, G.
20: It was really, really fun out there. But he said in the beginning of the game, the run was popping off. And if I had to block the whole game, then that's what it was going to be.
15: No, I actually think I wouldn't.
16: Even after hearing Bijan Robinson?
18: By the way, it was a big thing for us to play complimentary football.
20: It was really, really fun out there. But
16: when you do it together.
15: Yeah, you're right.
19: Was that, like, did I hear Falcon fans behind them?
16: Yeah. They had it wasn't like there were thousands of them, but there were a few hundred.
19: I didn't know that Falcon fans travel.
16: There were definitely a few hundred Falcons fans that were there and stayed for the postgame show for Amazon Prime.
19: They're going to be jacked up this morning after what they saw last night.
16: They should be. Here was Jordan Love. We are not playing well now. 1-2.
21: Looking at the game tonight, it's frustrating. There's nothing around it. I'm frustrated. Like I said, I look back at what I can do better as a quarterback of this team, as a leader of this team. But to start the season, it's not great.
16: No.
19: Good answer. And by the way, remember the New England Patriots started 1-2 last year.
16: Okay. Hey, they ended up in the Super Bowl. Sure, yeah, okay.
19: That's why I said it, Jerry.
16: No, I understand. Sunday at 1, the Jets in Detroit. Here is Garrett Wilson last week against the Packers. Yeah, that was a shame.
22: One of those games that you feel like got away from you. You got a special chance to be 2-0. But at the end of the day, we got an opportunity this week to go make it right, and I'm looking forward to that.
16: And they'll have the 1 o'clock game against the Lions like the Giants will as well. Here was Frank Reich.
19: I hate when both of these games are 1 o'clock, both of these teams.
16: Yeah.
19: Stinks.
15: Well, you got that the whole setup there, you know, with the ticket and your two games at once. It's fine.
16: You could also DVR one and then watch it on.
19: I'm not
16: skip through the commercials.
19: Who DVRs?
16: What?
19: In this day and age, who DVRs? You DVR?
16: A record, whatever you call it.
15: Yeah, a lot of people do.
19: Why wouldn't you do that? I've never done that.
15: Well, I mean, okay.
16: So then you're not going to watch both games.
15: Like Gina will do the reality stuff. She'll have it recorded and then she'll watch it and then fast forward through the commercials like the next morning or the next day, whatever.
16: Yeah. You get through a game in 35 minutes.
15: Zoom, okay. zoom. Yep. I mean, sorry for, you know.
16: Trying to help.
19: Inconvenience.
16: Giants-Titans Sunday at 1. Here's Cam Scataboo. He wants to see a packed-out MetLife Stadium.
0: The fans got to show up. The crowd's got to be lit just like it was the first week. We have to have everybody's support just like we did week one. I think the entire city of New York still knows we have a really good shot at this. And they love Jameis Winston.
16: Shot at what?
19: Shot at winning games.
16: Well, I agree with that.
19: And by the way, it's not just the city of New York. It's New Jersey. It's Connecticut. You know, Giant fans come from all around.
16: They do.
1: It's got to be lit, man.
16: Yeah, well, we'll see. There's no Jackson Dart, as we know. Here is Brian Daboll.
19: Most of the people that live here hate football.
16: What do you mean?
19: The communist.
1: Oh, you're talking about the city?
19: Yeah.
1: Oh.
16: Here's Brian Daboll, now part of the Titans organization. His reaction when he saw the Dart injury.
2: Yeah, it's tough. It's always tough. Have a very good relationship with him. Obviously, he's devastated with what happened. And, you know, prayers to him, his family, great people.
16: And so that'll be 1 o'clock on Sunday
19: He
16: as well.
19: He loved him some Jackson Dart when he was here.
16: Yes,
19: though,
16: he did.
19: He really did.
16: Remember him running into the blue tent to get out?
19: You okay? Get out or I'm going to get out.
16: Oh, man. College football. Rutgers plays Howard tonight. It's on the fan at 7. Earlier this morning, Al and I were talking about a song from Garbage. I thought it was Coolest of the Cool. It was Queerest of the Queer.
1: Oh,
16: that was the
1: same
16: name of the
1: thing.
16: Song, which you remember.
1: Yeah.
16: So this will be the Weirdest of the Weird, perhaps. Have you heard this story of this Bear Brockmeyer of BYU?
1: No.
19: Yes.
1: Oh, yeah.
16: So this was on Fox when they beat Colorado State the other day. I think this is Robert Griffin III. As they reveal that Brockmeyer told them about an unusual family dinner ritual that they have.
23: I can tell Mom looks like she's taking notes there. We should ask Bear about that next time we get a BYU game. But he told us that at the dinners, you know, sometimes they just take their clothes off and they walk around naked. You make it at your dinners, Connor, with the family? Do I have to answer that? You don't have to answer that because I don't think anybody listening right now really kind of does that.
16: They eat nude.
1: The whole family, like the mom, the dad, and the kids.
16: Yeah. And our guy, Max Hammer at CBS Sports Network, you know, sent me this
1: also
16: audio.
1: Does that?
16: No, not
19: the Hammer Man. Yeah,
16: no,
19: baby.
16: No.
19: Walking around with his hammer.
1: The hammers are naked.
16: And then he found a clip online of this family in bed
19: naked?
16: Together.
19: Wait, they're all in bed together?
16: It's very
19: strange. I didn't hear
16: strange.
19: That. I heard they ate naked together.
16: I'm not
19: saying
16: they're doing. I'm just weird.
1: Well, yeah. I mean, it's out there. It's the, you know.
16: But they're from California. Like,
19: Gio, you got a naked sister-in-law. Yeah, you guys just all get naked together.
1: Yeah.
19: No.
16: Well, it'd be a nice bonding experience one day.
1: Yeah.
16: Let's all get nude.
19: Why don't we go out and get naked once? Just hang out.
16: No one wants to see that.
19: Just go sit in a steam room.
16: No, please. Ugh. You really
19: could you imagine if we sat in a steam room with Al, he would disappear.
16: The invisible man.
19: Al, you over there?
16: Anyway, very, very strange.
1: So they're Mormon?
16: I have no idea.
1: Well, BYU?
16: I know he went there, but he was also committed to Stanford.
1: I mean,
16: he wound up going to BYU, but they're from California.
19: Oh.
16: He was going to go to Stanford and change his mind. I don't know if that means you're Mormon.
1: All right.
16: I don't know the Mormon religion. Do they all sleep nude together?
19: No, I don't know about that, but I would just think that at the combine, if he's good enough to make it to the combine, they're going to ask him.
1: I mean,
19: do you actually eat dinner naked with your family?
16: Well, the story's out there now.
19: I know. He answers you. I don't know if that's true or if he's messing around, but
1: I mean, just imagine, like, hey, Dad, pass the salt. And he stands up. Everything's just hanging. He's like, here you go, son.
19: How about Mom stands up? Wow.
16: Yeah, that's very strange. Very strange. I was going to try and pull up this thing, but I can't seem to find it. I will during the break. I'll show you what Max sent me. Weird. Yeah.
1: Well, they're not naked in bed together.
16: Max Hammer.
1: Oh. Yeah.
19: Max.
1: Yeah, welcome to 2 minutes ago.
19: I didn't hear him.
1: They're not naked in bed together, though.
16: Can't tell.
1: Oh, you can't tell.
16: Because the sheets are up to their neck.
19: How many are there?
16: Five. Looks like the mom, the dad.
19: Yeah.
16: Two sisters and him.
1: Oof. Be arrested, all of them.
16: Just odd. I mean, hey, listen, whatever. At the stadium last night, so I gave you the Dave Sims calls last hour. Here is the play making the rounds. Yes, George Lombard Jr. had the go-ahead home run. Big play for sure. But this got the Yankees within one before they wound up beating the Rays 6-4. This was on Yes with Michael Kay.
24: All the way to the backstop. Here comes Lombard, and the play is safe. A funky
3: sneaky slide. A stutter step, and he somehow made it before the tag by Hicks. And a walk to Volpe. It's 4-3 Tampa Bay.
16: It was pretty cool. It really was. And then you would get the game-tying RBI single from Paul Goldschmidt. Then it would be Lombard Jr., hitting the home run to put them ahead. He also had an RBI double.
19: You know what that reminds me of? That's a Jeter-esque type of play.
16: Oh, when you said that, Oscar Gamble popped into my head.
19: Oscar Gamble.
16: I have no idea why. Yeah.
19: Yeah, I wasn't talking about Oscar Gamble.
16: No, you were talking about Derek Jeter.
19: Derek Jeter. That's Jeter-esque right there. That's a big-time play. That's heady baseball, Jerry.
16: That's heady baseball.
19: You ever
16: sure.
19: have one of your kids do that?
16: Yeah, I would say yes, actually.
19: Really?
16: Successfully, no. But have they ever tried something like that? Yeah, I would say yes. We had a couple of kids that were very athletic that would do funky things.
19: That is just a baseball kind of IQ. You know, you just kind of feel it.
16: Intangibles.
19: Except for those errors, man. If he didn't have those errors.
16: Yeah, well, the details. I know we don't hear from Aaron Boone ever. However, I'm going to give you a couple because these are about Judge and updates going into the postseason. Well, no, but
19: sick of this.
16: All right.
19: No, Rangers beat the Mets. No, I'm telling you, you have to play it. You have to play it. I'm not sick of you playing it.
16: A Yankee fan would like to hear this.
19: Oh, that's why you have to play it.
16: But I also don't want to annoy you. Geez, already annoyed because it's Aaron Boone. I figured I had you in my corner, but then you start.
19: Oh, I'm right here with you. No, I'm just.
16: So here was the way the question was phrased.
19: Okay.
16: We had the judge comments. Judge seemed annoyed about him using the word moderate.
19: Yes.
16: Okay, fine. The reporter said, I don't know any other way to ask this except to say, are you and Judge on the same page? Are you seeing this differently? This was the answer from Boone.
4: Aaron and I have always had an amazing relationship and still do and will. And this is about a player that, again, is pouring everything he possibly can into being ready.
16: And he wants to play. So he said all the right things.
19: Yeah, I heard all of this stuff yesterday, the speculation. You know, Aaron Judge is annoyed at, you know, Aaron Boone for saying what he said. And, you know, everybody's, you know, definition of moderate is different than somebody else's. The thing about Aaron Judge right now, and I'm sure Giancarlo Stanton feels this way, they are so frustrated by being injured and not being able to play and every day being asked the same question over and over and over again.
16: I'm glad you brought up Stanton. Here's your update on Trent Grisham and Giancarlo Stanton.
4: I just talked to Grish, said he feels really good. G was actually in the cage hitting when I was down there. They're going out to hit on the field right now. So they're trending in a good way.
16: Could you imagine?
19: They all want to come back for the playoffs now after all these guys did the heavy lifting.
16: Imagine Stanton's back and Judge isn't.
1: All he has to do is go up a flight of stairs and he'll break both his legs. So
16: that might be the case. Anyway, they will play a straight doubleheader today against the Orioles because they canceled tomorrow. Move it up to today. 4:05, second game right after it. We'll have it all on the Fan for you. The Yankees retiring CC Sabathia is number 52 today. And the Mets did lose to the Rangers 3-1. They'll wrap up the weekend. It should be an electric Washington as they play the Nationals.
19: Just go back to the Yankees for a second. Okay. Let's say Grisham, Stanton, and Judge all come back.
16: Grisham's a bench player.
19: All right, so leaving Spencer Jones in center field.
16: Yeah,
19: maybe put
16: right
19: Grisham in late in the innings for defensive purposes.
16: Maybe.
19: Because Spencer Jones could hit left-handed pitching.
16: Grisham
19: could hit right-handed pitching.
16: Yeah.
19: All right, I mean, so you have four veterans, including Jazz Chisholm,
16: there you go.
19: All back. And you have these young guys that are basically carrying this team to this point.
16: Mm-hmm. Yes.
19: Man,
16: go with the hot hand.
19: Those guys end up getting activated and being in this series against the Red Sox, and they fail against the Red Sox. Holy crap.
16: Monday, you know we break down the postseason roster.
19: You know what that's going to be like?
1: Yeah, I've seen it all, heard it all here, man. It'll be another one of those days, another one of those topics.
16: Understandably so.
1: All right. Thank you, Jerry. We will see you next hour. It's Boomer and Geo coming to you live at the Built Ford Tough Studio. All right. Be caller 7 right now at 866-540-WFAN. That's 866-540-9326 for your chance to win a pair of tickets to see Dave Chappelle at Madison Square Garden on November 6th. 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
8: 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Well, the Holland has hit an hour. The inbound Lincoln is 35, and the inbound George is 40. In New Jersey, westbound 4 at Van Brunt Street in Englewood, now we have just the right lane blocked with the overturned vehicle on downed wires. So no longer with all lanes closed there at Van Brunt on westbound 4. Responsive by Kelsey. 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

0: 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Last night, week three got underway with the Falcons beating up the Green Bay Packers. Lambeau Field mystique, not so much last night. I heard Al and Jerry talking about this where there was that stretch with Lambeau Field and in cold weather, and obviously it wasn't cold last night out there, but in cold weather, remember that streak that Brett Favre went on where he was won every game when the temperature was below 35 degrees. And, you know, ever since then, you know, you had Aaron Rodgers lose a bunch of big playoff games at home at Lambeau. And now, you know, this Jordan Love era and this Matt LaFleur era looked like it was getting off to a great start. And you had that big playoff win where they beat the Cowboys and really beat the brakes off them and looked like they were a team on the rise. And now they're in a situation where things are going horribly wrong in the beginning of the season. The injuries have a lot to do with that. And you want to talk about, you know, coaches that might be available at the end of the season. I think the seat is getting hotter and hotter for Matt LaFleur. I think the fans out there are starting to turn on him or already have turned on him with all the blown leads last year and the way that this season has started.
1: Yeah, you know, he lost his running back because of an off-the-field incident. He lost a starting offensive tackle, wide receiver last week against the Jets. He's had a lot of injuries on defense. He's waiting to get Micah Parsons back. That Kyle Van Ness is pretty damn good.
0: Yeah.
1: He was having a decent game last night until all of a sudden the whole thing fell apart. But then again, Bijan Robinson was tremendous last night, as was Michael Penix. You know, Michael Penix was the guy that I'm sure when they drafted him and they signed Kirk Cousins, there was so much controversy down there. There was a lot of crap going on. And I'm happy to see like a young quarterback finally get his chance. And after injury, this guy has been in so much rehab. I mean, it's just been crazy. I just hope he can make it through the next, 14 games for them. Because, man, he is fun to watch. And he is so accurate.
0: Yeah.
1: I was just talking to Evan out there, and I said, like, when Tua was at his height in Miami with Mike McDonald and Tyreek Hill.
0: Mike McDaniel.
1: Yeah. This is what it looked like. It looked like accuracy. Balls were melting into the receiver's hands. And he put every ball where it needed to be. And to me, watching his touchdown pass to his tight end last night, he planted his back foot, knew exactly where he was going, and that ball came out, and it was right on the money. Watch this next pass on CBS Sports Network. Watch this. Boom, bang, out. That's how you're doing. He read the defense, saw what was man coverage, and he knew exactly where he was going. That is great quarterback.
0: Did you melt your balls into your receiver's hands?
1: No, not like that.
0: No.
1: Nope.
0: How would you describe your balls?
1: I don't know. I mean, I thought I could do a little bit of everything.
0: But you wouldn't melt them in your receiver's hands?
1: If I had to throw it over somebody, just lay it out there for James Brooks to go make a play for me, yeah.
0: Okay.
1: Definitely.
0: All right.
1: I mean, I almost got Chris Collinsworth killed like 5 times. He's so tall and so lanky, I got away with throwing the ball like 10 feet high.
0: How's he doing? How often do you talk to him?
1: Couple, you know, called me before 9/11 just to wish me, good wishes around 9/11 and thinking about Timmy O'Brien and everything. And they had the game, they had the Giants game.
0: Right.
1: He and Mike Tirico, and they covered it perfectly. So, I'd probably talk to him 2-3 times a year.
0: Okay.
1: I mean, or during the football season.
0: All right, during the football season.
1: Yeah.
0: But you're not off-season buddies anyway.
1: No, I think he's down in Florida now.
0: Well, good for him.
1: Yeah, good for him is right.
0: Man, oh man, he knows what he's doing, right?
1: Yeah, he could thank Tony Romo and Troy Aikman and those guys.
0: Well, I mean,
1: because he's the longest tenured guy, and he's been doing it forever.
0: Well, they should be thanking him, right? He's the longest tenured guy.
1: Yeah, but then he finally started to get the money that he got now because of the money that they got.

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4: Two things real quickly. A shout out to Ed Randall. I know it's Prostate Cancer Awareness Month. He does a great job. They had their fans for the Cure event at Yankee Stadium the other night. 203 men signed up and got their prostate checked, a PSA check. Every year, I do the same thing around this time because of Ed Randall. We're not going to have him on to discuss all this stuff in baseball, but I just want to say, Ed, thank you for your millionth text that you sent to me. And
3: I'm
4: not annoyed. He is trying to make a difference, and he has made a wonderful difference. And it is a football Friday, but I just wanted to give a very big shout out to him for all he's done for prostate cancer awareness. September is Prostate Cancer Awareness Month, and I want all the men out there to make sure you go and get your PSA checked. It's very simple.
3: Yes, indeed. And by the way, there's some curses in there, but you reminded me that probably the most convincing go get checked out I've ever seen came from former Giants running back Brandon Jacobs on TikTok yesterday, popped up. And he, you know, he is a big man with a very convincing voice.
4: Yes, he is.
3: And he was like, "You got to stop with this macho bull crap.
4: Go get yourself checked, baby."
3: He said, "Get yourself checked. They're going to do some stuff to you. It might include a finger in the butt, but you got to do it." That's what he said.
4: Okay.
3: And well, I was like, wow. And I immediately was like, I got to make an appointment. Like, Ed's such a nice guy. And you're like, yeah, Ed, I got it, man. I got it. When Brandon Jacobs would go get checked, you're like, okay, man, dude, I'm on it.
4: That's a voice you're not going to fight.
3: Get checked. That's a man I'm not getting near to fight. He's been
4: get
3: in
4: check
3: here.
4: Or I'll be checking you.
3: Yeah, right. He was been in here, man, and he knows like that I'm not a Giants fan.
4: Yes,
3: he makes me feel like I should be. You know what I mean? He is that intimidated.
4: The thing that I appreciate about Ed Randall is that he has really made a difference. It's just that right now baseball is not interesting until next week, and you know we know what's happening.
3: Yeah, for
4: right?
3: sure.
4: So,
3: yeah.
4: But the prostate awareness stuff is really great, and keep it up, Ed. We appreciate it, and I appreciate all the text messages and all the information, and thank you for helping me get my prostate checked. Secondly, I need to know the over-under for the Ravens-Cowboys.
3: Oh, okay.
4: Down in Rio.
3: Yeah, I've got that for
4: you. I need to know that. I think I'm going over.
3: It's 52.5.
4: All right, I'm going over that.
3: You just gave one of your picks out before the picks.
4: Well, this is a bonus pick.
3: Oh, it's a bonus pick.
4: 52.5?
3: That's right. 52 okay. and a half.
4: I mean, like, we like to pick games.
3: We do.
4: But I just want to do, I just have a feeling like that thing is going to be a track meet.
3: On a crappy field?
4: I guess so. But I know Zay Flowers is not playing. So, you know, Bateman and Andrews really got to step it up. I could see Derrick Henry running through that Dallas defense. We saw that Dallas defense. And last week, they couldn't stop Jaden Daniels. Until he stopped himself.
3: That's right. Yeah. Nico, do you know how to bleep stuff out? You do? When you get a chance. Let's see. We're going to throw something at him today. I'm throwing a lot of stuff at Nico to see if he can handle it.
4: Oh,
3: see
4: boy.
3: You find

0: that Brandon, you on TikTok? All right, find Brandon Jacobs' TikTok about getting checked out. And I want you to bleep that and have that ready for us. At some point in the next, you know, after Jerry's update. At the very latest. I'd like it before then. But if you can get it by like 8:45, I'll be happy about that, all right?
1: There's a lot on your plate, Nico.
0: Yeah, he's got to do kickoff with Valenti. I'm asking things during the show.
1: Then he's handing me like reads that I got to go do somewhere else. I'm like, what is this? This is a little bit like helter-skelter around here today.
0: A little bit, you know.
1: And it's a football Friday, which is one of the most important days of the week for us.
2: Yeah, it is. I mean, it's probably the most important day.
1: And it's a feel-good Friday. Like, we want people to feel good.
0: Damn right.
1: To feel good.
0: Yeah. I don't like when there's like this group mentality of things that everybody thinks stinks and then you jump on it. But I have to say that I cannot formulate another opinion or feel differently than most people did when they saw this. The John Madden movie trailer with Nick Cage as John Madden. Did you happen to see it? It's okay if you didn't. Did you happen to see this yesterday?
1: I saw the reaction to it. I didn't watch it.
0: Al, can you call that up for me there on X? Now, here's the problem. You know, Christian Bale actually looks pretty good as Al Davis. It's interesting because it's John Madden and it's football and we love it. But John Madden's voice is one of those voices that just needs to be, if you're trying to recreate it, needs to be spot on. Not only because John Madden was so incredibly influential throughout his broadcasting career, but also on the original, you know, Madden video games, you would hear his voice. Frank Caliendo did an incredible impersonation of him. You have to nail that voice if you're John Madden. You can't just put on a fat suit and long hair and be John Madden. And this is what Nick Cage did.
1: Well, I give Nick Cage a lot of credit for giving it a shot, don't you?
0: No, not when the result is this. He sounds like Nicolas Cage.
1: Oh, yeah.
0: And it's just now the whole thing is ruined. So let's take a listen.
3: I love this game! You're passing like crazy. Here's the answer.
1: Oh, man, it's like raising Arizona.
3: He's a genius.
1: Like Con Air.
0: Yeah.
4: John Madden.
3: My dad says once you start working, you never stop.
1: Oh.
0: Yeah.
5: Just win!
3: If you get away with doing what you love, as long as you possibly can.
5: Go, go!
6: John Madden.
5: John Madden!
7: You have a bleeding ulcer. You gotta change the whole way you live.
3: I'm retiring from football coaching.
8: I'll be here with the clubs and the cigarettes and the beer whenever you need it. Just doing what I can to help this country.
9: John belongs back in the league, doing the thing that he was blessed to do.
10: It's a sin not to use your gift.
3: Look at this guy right here. He's got a steaming head. You see that heat coming off of his head? You could have a barbecue right there. You could have a barbecue.
11: I don't think I'd want to eat anything cooked on a man's head.
3: Mm-hmm. You're funny, Pat.
12: This is it. This is the future. Madden football.
3: What is this? You only have 7 men on a team, and I'm out.
12: That's why I'm your football mind. I can make what's inside your head live forever.
3: Here's my playbook. Every play I ever coached, every play I ever drew, let's get to work.
1: Oh, it's enough. I love him, but what I hear is Cameron Poe from Con Air.
0: I mean, that's what it is. It's the same voice. He didn't even try.
1: I don't know if he did or not. I'm not.
0: No, he didn't try. You heard it.
1: I love his. For some reason, I like his movies. I really love his movies, actually.
0: Yeah, okay. That's.
1: Yeah. I hear the voice. I didn't see it. So, Al, what does it look like?
13: It looks like Gio said, a guy in a fat suit. You see Nicolas Cage dressed in a fat suit. I don't know. It's
1: a weird thing, right?
13: It's very strange.
1: It's going to be hard to pull off. So, yeah. What was the reaction online yesterday?
0: Well, it's just that it's horrible and the voice is pathetic and nobody wants to watch it because it's an embarrassment and a mockery of one of the great men who has been a part of our lives as football fans. That's what it is. And that's the proper reaction, in my opinion. It's a joke. I mean, and by the way, Christian Bale looks like a young Al Davis, sounds like a young Al Davis. He took this assignment seriously.
1: Well, Al Davis is a little bit easier.
0: Is it?
1: I think. Yeah.
0: Well, it's easier when you're actually an actor who tries.
1: They probably should have put Frank Caliendo in there.
0: Yeah, I thought about that, but everybody, you know.
1: Is that too much?
0: I did think about it.
1: You'd see, like, this comedian.
0: But Madden didn't even like Caliendo. That's that. So that
1: would have been. Oh, yeah, because he basically did his impersonation. It's like Big Mike with you.
0: Yeah, true. Yeah.
1: Like, if I was going to cast a movie about Mike and the Mad Dog, you'd have to play Mike. You would have to play Mike because you would sound like him. They can make you look like him to give you big white chiclets.
0: Slick the hair back.
1: Like, you would have to be the guy.
0: Well, it's either me or Rosie O'Donnell, right?
1: Well, no, come on, stop. I mean, you would be the guy that would carry that off.
0: Okay. Well, I appreciate that. Well, one thing is for sure.
1: Mannerisms, voice,
0: I do. I would do a better job at that than Nick Cage did with John Madden. And that scene, the worst part was, and I know you were talking to Al during it. I'm not sure if you fully heard it, but the part of the trailer where he's like, you can see the steam coming off of his head. You could cook or something on his head. And then the guy who's supposed to play Pat Summerall doesn't sound like Pat Summerall, goes, I'm not going to eat anything off a man's head. And he goes, ha, ha, ha, ha, ha, ha, ha, ha. You're funny, Pat. I'm like, oh, that was the point where I was like,
1: So this could be Rotten Tomatoes. What do you think?
0: I mean, it should be zero. Unless it's one of those things that's so bad that people laugh at it and want to see it.
1: Do you know how certain actors take certain roles, and those roles are like the worst roles of their career, and
0: yeah,
1: then they completely later on in their lives, and they're being interviewed and they're being talked about, they say, this is the worst role, I should have never ever taken it. Do you think Nick Cage is feeling that about this? I don't know. I have to see it, so I don't know.
0: Yeah, I think that there's a real possibility that he is. This is a big problem I have with watching things with actors in it these days, because I watch so many things with people actually being themselves, and then all I see is the actor. I don't really lose myself in the thing. And this is the 100% example of that. The best example of that is seeing only Nick Cage when he's doing John Madden. That's it. That's all I see. By the way, Nico, you make any progress on that Brandon Jacobs thing? I don't think you're not doing anything right now. You're just sitting there looking at me, you know. So
4: I can't record it on this computer. So I found the video. I just got to go out in the newsroom.
0: Oh, you got to go out in the newsroom? Break. Okay.
1: God, this kid.
0: What do you mean, this kid?
1: He's a nice kid.
0: He's working hard. I think he's doing a nice job.
1: You again. I mean, like.
0: What?
1: I have lofty standards.
0: So do I.
1: Okay.
0: I've got lofty standards, but I also. You know, Nico's got a lot on his plate.
1: Did you pick your food for the Hall of Fame dinner?
0: I did.
13: Yep.
1: Did any of you go vegetarian?
0: No.
13: Nope.
1: She ain't coming if you go vegetarian.
13: Surprised there wasn't a meat op, like a man red meat option.
0: Yeah, I know.
1: I know.
0: Really, really disappointing.
1: Don't worry, we'll have Kentucky Fried Chicken on the plane.
0: Yeah, I mean,
13: we need some meat nuggets on the plate.
0: Elevate your game with the steak nuggets. Imagine when we show up there.
1: You know what? I'm getting steak nuggets just for the flight.
0: What is it? Arby steak nuggets?
1: Yes, yeah. We'll get those.
0: I mean, Boomer getting inducted into the Radio Hall of Fame early October. We're going out to Chicago. The architect sends an email with the menu options on it. I mean, some of these sides, schmaltz potatoes?
1: Schmaltz potatoes. I don't know what that
0: what
1: is.
0: What are schmaltz potatoes? Have you guys ever heard of schmaltz potatoes?
13: No.
0: So that's what comes with the chicken, is the herb marinated chicken, and there's an herb marinated salmon, but which I wonder if it's with the same herbs. Are we marinating? Are we just using the same herbs?
13: Yeah, they got just the one thing of herbs back there.
0: Yeah, bull crap. This is the Hall of Fame. Schmaltz potatoes. Have you ever heard of that?
1: Well, it's in Chicago, so it may be a Chicago thing.
0: Schmaltz?
1: I don't know. Could they be German potatoes? Is that what they are?
0: Schmaltz potatoes. Schmaltz. But here we go. Let me take a look. Yeah, they're just like.
1: Home fries?
0: They're like roasted potatoes.
1: Yeah, like roasted potatoes. So schmaltz potatoes.
0: Schmaltz. The lemon thyme chicken jus.
1: As you.
0: It just, no, it's not au jus. It just says jus.
1: Jus?
0: Yeah, it's J-U-S. It says lemon thyme chicken jus.
1: Jus, okay.
0: Yep.
1: That's in a lemon sauce.
0: Then the fish.
1: What's the fish? Is it a Chilean sea bass?
0: Same herbs.
1: Yeah.
0: It's a salmon.
1: Salmon.
0: Confit. Baby potatoes.
1: Yeah, it sounds like a French dish.
0: Brussels sprouts, radish, hollandaise, which I'm not a hollandaise guy.
1: There's going to be some gas coming back.
0: Do you get? That's what you're getting?
1: I don't know.
0: Oh, you didn't pick one yet?
1: Coming from me?
0: No, I'm asking. You got to pick one of these.
1: I'll probably pick the chicken.
0: You're probably going to pick the chicken and the schmaltz potatoes?
1: Yeah.
0: And then you get a crunchy Topico? I don't know what that is. And
1: that sounds like Japanese.
0: Crunchy Topico. You going salmon or you going chicken?
13: I went chicken.
0: Yeah, I figured you might because like the salmon's tough and a fish in a mass-produced thing is very dicey.
13: Very dicey.
0: And you'd rather go with this chicken that's probably not raised and chilled the way that you would like, but no, it's a little bit safer in a spot like this.
13: It's not going to be an air-chilled chicken, but safer, correct.
0: Vegetarian wilted greens, which already off the bat sounds horrible.
1: I'm going to be asking each of you to bring something with you.
0: What, to eat?
1: No, for the plane.
0: Bring what?
1: You're bringing Lalo 100% proof.
0: Oh, that's what I'm doing?
1: Yes.
0: Okay, I got it. What's Al bringing?
1: I don't know yet. I'll let him know.
0: Wilted greens, mushroom ravioli, lentil bolognese, olive cured potatoes.
1: And the vegetarian?
0: Shaved fennel.
1: That's the vegetarian.
0: Yep. Yeah, schmaltz potatoes. Give me the schmaltz potatoes. Are these schmaltz potatoes? Excuse me, I wanted schmaltz potatoes. You gave me mashed potatoes. The hell's wrong with you people? Giants tickets were given away next hour. Stay tuned for that. Casey in Clark, New Jersey. What's going on, Casey?
14: Gio, what's up, man?
0: How you doing, man?
14: Good. Just want to say you guys made us watch the trailer for Madden, and it looks awesome.
1: All right.
14: And you need to watch the trailer for I Play Rocky.
0: Okay. All right, I'll take a look at that.
14: That movie.
0: Yeah.
1: Who's in that movie?
14: I don't even know the kid, but it's amazing.
0: All right, Casey's one of those guys.
1: So that's a prequel.
0: Yeah. Casey's one of those guys who likes everything. You know, this looks good, that looks good.
1: Seems like a good guy. Doesn't have a lot of stress in his life.
0: Yeah, I know. I wish I could just walk through life like Casey, look at a Madden trailer like that and say, that looks good.
1: I got to watch it.
0: Yeah. I mean, I wish I could be that person. I can't. It looked horrible. It was Nicolas Cage in a fat suit. By the way, we started this segment talking about how Ed Randall's been pestering you about the prostate stuff.
1: Yeah.
0: So I said Brandon Jacobs, he's very convincing.
1: Yes.
0: With the prostate, go get checked. So they were able to get it. Kaplan out there heard me talk about it. He put the bleeps in.
1: See, that's a guy that's now stepping up.
0: Initiative. You know, walking around.
1: When you're shorthanded, somebody needs to step up and do something that you didn't ask them to do.
0: Sense of urgency.
1: I like it.
0: So this is Brandon Jacobs. And man, I tell you, this is very, very convincing.
4: We do. Cat what? Came by and said that he wants to fix one of the bleeps. Doesn't sound right. So right after I told you we had it, he then came over and said it wasn't ready yet.
0: Man. I had these guys back. These guys are working hard. They're doing a good job. Look at this. This is a man who's stepping up. How bad is it? Did you listen to it?
4: I think it's fine. But he
0: said, you're putting your reputation on this. That it sounds fine.
4: Yeah.
0: Okay. So let's just go with it then. All right, let me hear. Brandon Jacobs.
15: Fellas. Take care of your bodies, man. Go get your checkups. Go get your shit done, man. All this shit, man. Get rid of that macho shit, please. Go get your prostate checked out. Go get your colonoscopy done. When you get your prostate checked out, they're going to draw blood from you. They're going to check your PSA levels. If your PSA levels are high, then they might have to go on with more tests to make sure you're safe and don't have cancer. And that may be including sticking his finger in your ass. But at the end of the day, man, it's about life and it's about being here for the people that love you. You know, go get checked out, man. Don't be too macho to get checked out. Please go get your prostate check and go get your colon check. All right? That macho shit is for the birds. Y'all go get your shit checked, man. Peace.
0: Peace. You know what I mean?
1: Peace, baby.
0: Get your ish checked. And it might include a finger in the ass. Get it checked.
1: Did he say sphincter?
0: No.
1: No, he didn't say, I thought I heard sphincter.
0: No, no, no. Did not say that.
1: I could.
0: But I've never wanted to get a prostate exam more after listening to that. So I feel like he's going to personally come to my house and whoop me if I don't do it. Like I said, Ed, convincing, but nice guy. Brandon Jacobs, that's a man who's going to get some stuff done.
1: Right. He got it done, all right.
0: That macho craps for the birds is what he said. Stop being macho and not going to the doctor. Go to the doctor.
13: Imagine you're the doctor and Brandon Jacobs walks in and is like, uh-oh.
0: You know, I never thought about that.
13: Just like a feeble doctor. Like, yeah. You know.
0: Oh, no. You know why you're here today, right?
1: Oh.
0: Yeah, you don't want Michael Penix hands in that situation. Little baby hands. All right.
1: Oh, man.
0: Boomer and Geo on the Fan and CBS Sports Network. 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Cloudy and windy today, high of 70. Nor'easter on the way. It's 56 right now in the city.
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18: From the 1010 Winds Traffic Center, I'm Karen Stewart. 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Still dealing with an overturned vehicle and downed wires, though. New Jersey Turnpike northbound south of 10. We have a disabled truck in the center lane. Take the car lanes. And the inbound Holland has now hit 1 hour. 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
33: All right, Boomer and Geo on the Fan and CBS Sports Network. 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Jerry Recco is back, by the way, 9 o'clock hour. Our picks and Giants-Titans tickets. So stay tuned for all of that. What's going on this hour, Jerry?
34: Well, the same has been going on all morning. We've got week three in the NFL last night. And I honestly didn't think we'd be leading with this morning because the game I thought was going to be a clunker. And it was, but it was a clunker in the reverse as the Falcons went into Lambeau and beat up the Packers soundly.
33: Third and short, the handoff over the left side, a hesitation, and a burst into the end zone. Brian Robinson.
0: Mixon with a rushing touchdown to cap another monster drive for the Atlanta Falcons, who lead it 23-7.
34: And that's Kevin Kugler, Westwood One, right here on The Fan. Between Brian Robinson and Bijan Robinson, they ran for almost 250 yards, the two of them, whereas Green Bay ran for a grand total of 17 yards. Falcons beat the Packers 35-14. Here was a very jubilant head coach, Kevin Stefanski, after the game in the locker room with his team.
1: You know when we won this game? We won this game Sunday. We won this game Sunday because we made a decision as a football team that we were going to be resilient and we were going to fight our ass off. And there's not another group that I would rather go to war with than this group right here. I appreciate you guys.
34: And they looked horrible on Sunday, but much better.
3: Well,
34: as
3: they got
34: Penix.
3: A quarterback. They finally have their quarterback. They had to play down to their quarterback in the first two games. It just didn't work out well. And by the way, the way this game started, you didn't think that Michael Penix was going to end up looking
34: Agreed.
3: The way he did.
34: Yeah.
3: But I was really impressed with him.
34: He went
3: really impressed.
34: Throwing for 256, a touchdown, the one pick, I think is what you're referencing. We mentioned Robinson, the 194 yards rushing. How about Drake London, 9 catches for 194 himself?
3: It's crazy that they both had 194 yards.
34: Right on the screws, as they say.
3: Yeah.
34: Here was Penix after the game, thrilled to get the dub.
4: Felt great. It felt great to get a win. Felt great to come out of there healthy. Just blessed.
34: And while he did throw for 256, he totally acknowledges that run game, which was really good with the two Robinsons.
4: Everything started clicking, obviously, you know, with Bijan and B-Rob, them boys running the ball, that helped everything in the pass game as well. So, you know, what they did has a lot to do with it as well.
34: No doubt. In terms of Green Bay, after escaping MetLife Stadium with a win over the Jets in a game they probably should not have won, Jordan Love says better days ahead after this disaster.
5: It's only up from here. You know, we got to keep improving. Like I said, we got a long season, so it's back to the drawing board. We always say we take it one day at a time, one week at a time, focus on the next opponent, and that's all we can do right now.
34: His numbers, 28 of 53 for 312, two touchdowns and an interception. The offensive line wasn't very good. He was running for his life a lot. We said they couldn't run the ball. So Matt LaFleur was asked about maybe getting a new offensive line coach.
6: Just given on how the Lions played through three games, at what point do you have to consider making a change to the coaching staff there?
7: No, I'm not going to respond to that question.
34: Mm-hmm. So they moved on. He was also asked about the roughing the passer penalty, which was clearly a big deal early when his team was up 7-0 and about to get the ball back. It kept a drive or a possession alive for Atlanta. They went on to score, and it seemed like they never turned back from there. Here was LaFleur.
8: What did you think of the roughing the passer call that allowed the Falcons to get back on the field and score their first touchdown?
7: I'm not going to answer that. I'm not going to get fined.
34: So both teams now 1-2 on the season. Meantime, we've got 2 1:00 games locally on Sunday. Not locally, but I mean for our teams. The Jets will be in Detroit at 1. Here is, you were talking about DeMario Davis the other day and how much he still has left in the tank. He was talking about this Jets team. They will be ready. This team prepares the right way every week.
9: I'm not surprised that we've played well. It's a credit to our preparation. We prepare so hard here, from the way that we get the installs to the way that we study film on the opponent to the way that our practices are structured.
34: And he said it went all the way back to training camp and the work that's been put in. So we'll see if they can get back to if they can get over 500.
3: They're going to have their hands full this week because it's indoors. It's Detroit. It is a track meet with Amon-Ra St. Brown, with Jahmyr Gibbs. I mean, Jameson Williams. I mean, they are loaded. You know, Sam Laporta is back.
34: And because it makes no sense,
3: yeah,
34: this will be the game they get an interception.
3: It could be because they may end up throwing it a lot.
34: That's exactly
3: right.
34: Now,
3: the question is can the offense of the Jets do what it's done the first 2 weeks, and that is hold on to the ball, basically play defense with your offense. And you should be able to move the ball on the Detroit defense. It's not been great. And I would think that I think this will be a high scoring game, and both sets of wide receivers should have huge games here, and so should both running backs.
34: Giants Titans on Sunday at 1 at MetLife should be not great weather. We know the storylines coming in. Brian Daboll, Rob Saleh back. Here is Malik Nabers. Have you kept in touch? Have you talked with your former head coach since he's left?
10: Haven't really stayed in touch really much, but Dave's my guy. You know, drafting me here. Had a good relationship. Like you said, I implemented a couple rounds for myself in there, so he's pretty open-minded. But, you know, I know he's pretty busy on you know, doing stuff for that team. Stuff.
2: Yeah, well, he's really busy. Coaching. He's seen his quarterback out there? He's got to be busy.
3: Quarterback played a lot better last week.
2: Oh, man.
34: That's funny. Meantime, because of the injury to Jackson Dart, there's a lot of rumor surfacing about who might be –

0: candidate to be another backup quarterback. We've heard Zach Wilson's name by a lot of people. Interesting. I think you guys even brought up his name the other day. Joe Flacco's name has become a thing, so much so that in Cincinnati, he was actually asked about possibly being on the Giants at some point this season.
1: I just get a kick out of it. I mean, because the stuff happened yesterday, but it's obviously not real and not true. But it was good enough to get people, like certain friends of mine and things like that. It was good enough to get them to text me like, hey, I'll see you in New York. And I was like, no, guys, you won't. You know, that's not true. So I kind of just get a little bit of a kick out of it. You know, I haven't really given it too much thought at this point.
0: And that was with the Cincinnati Inquirer. Meantime, we played the clip of Matt LaFleur talking about not wanting to be fined. So there were a couple of fines. You had the Jamar Chase and the T. Higgins penis
2: celebration.
0: Celebration fines. And then you also had...
2: Didn't Al have a take on that this morning?
0: On the penis fines?
2: Celebrations. Did you have a thing on the celebrations with those guys?
3: The Jamar Chase thing?
2: Yeah.
3: Yes. That at first I thought that seemed weird, and then I watched it, and they were definitely making wiener references. Definitely.
2: They claimed that they weren't.
3: Yeah, but if you see it, and I know CBS won't show it, but they're doing the let me put this on the table type of thing.
2: Okay.
4: Stephen Waldron, CBS Sports. You play the wiener on the table clip? Is that possible?
5: No, but we got use check waiting for you.
6: Okay. So you have the use check one.
0: Oh,
6: okay.
0: You mean this guy?
3: Kyle, whatever his name is on the Niners. Juzuski?
4: Kyle Juzuski.
3: Kyle Juzuks.
6: Holy hell. My God.
0: Well, he was fined for chugging a beer, not chugging a beer, but doing the symbol of chugging a beer. And he says that's kind of odd because that's not what it was.
7: I don't know how else to say it. I wasn't drinking beer in my celebration. I think you guys all know my nickname is Juice. I have juice on my pads. The stadium yells juice when I catch the ball. When I celebrate by drinking juice, and it's been that way.
2: He got fined for that?
7: Yeah. So I was surprised.
2: Oh, you gotta be kidding me.
0: Yeah. No fun league.
2: Oh, I mean, that is ridiculous.
0: Mm-hmm.
2: That fine's gonna be rescinded. It's gotta be.
6: You remember, this is a reference from a long time ago, but there was a tight end for the Chargers in the 90s named Alfred Papunu.
0: Yeah.
6: And he was from Hawaii, and he used to crack open the football like it was a coconut and then drink out of it. And that was his thing. I wonder if he would get fined for that today.
0: He might, if that's what Juszczyk is getting fined for.
6: Yeah.
2: That's going to be rescinded. There's no way. That's ridiculous.
0: I don't disagree.
2: I mean, that's juice right there, man. Juice, yuck.
3: Kyle, whatever his name is on the Niners, Juszczyk.
4: Kyle Juszczyk.
3: Kyle Juszczyk.
2: You know, his wife is from Long Island.
0: Yeah.
4: Oh, really?
2: Yeah, she's the one that does all the stuff. Remember, Taylor Swift was wearing some of her stuff to the Kansas City Chiefs games and everything.
0: Didn't she wear an Aaron Andrews shirt? Apparently, that she sold a lot of them after Monday night or Sunday night or whenever they played.
2: I'm sure she did. Yeah. You know,
0: I think that Aaron Andrews line of women's clothing, I believe. Yankees Rays. Yankees win 6-4. Last night, they were down 4-0 in this game. They scored 6 unanswered runs. George Lombard Jr. was a huge part of this. He had an RBI double. Then a couple of batters later, he scores on a wild pop-up slide and dance around Liam Hicks. And then you had the go-ahead 2-run homer in the 8th inning. Here was Lombard. How about that slide?
8: Honestly, it's probably a play that I've seen and kind of wanted to do before. Like, when you know the fielder's diving to tag you and he probably has, you know, the head start, so you try to get him to dive and then do something else. So, it's kind of happened.
0: It happened in a good way, too. It got them within one at that point. Paul Goldschmidt, the game-tying RBI single.
2: And baseball then there was intuition.
0: No doubt. Then there's Cam Schlittler. He finishes out the regular season 14-6, ERA of 1.95, only threw 3 innings on a pitch count last night, getting ready for the postseason, gave up 1 earned run, 2 runs on the night. Yeah, well, here was the question he was asked. Do you expect to be the game one starter in the wild card round, most likely against the Red Sox?
8: I don't know. I mean, who wouldn't want to start the first game, you know? I mean, I feel like this whole pitching staff kind of deserves it, and we're all competitors. So, again, at the end of the day, whatever Boone decides, that's what we're going
0: to
8: roll with.
0: And so
2: I love to hear that.
0: Yeah.
2: But that's a kid talking. the way he should be. He's showing respect to the other guys in the rotation.
0: And understandably so. So they go, they're 92-67.
2: If he doesn't start.
0: They win 3 out of 4 from Tampa. They've got one series remaining with the Orioles. They were supposed to play tonight, tomorrow, Sunday. Tomorrow's game bumped up to today. So the Yankees will have a straight doubleheader against the O's starting at 4 o'clock. We're going to have all the coverage on the fan at 3 p.m.
2: Why don't they start at 1 o'clock?
0: I don't know. They're starting at 4 o'clock. Well, because they initially scheduled games at 7. That's why. So if you have tickets for tonight, like you planning on being there at 7, if you start at 1, it'd be 1 and 4.
2: And they're going straight doubleheader. And they're doing the CC Sabathia.
0: Yeah, so that's going to be
2: celebration beforehand.
0: Here. At 3 o'clock. We'll have that and the entire Yankee doubleheader on WFAN 660 a.m. starting at 3. C-Mac and Craig on 101.9 stays right into Rutgers football on 101.9. But if you're looking for the CC Sabathia ceremony and the Yankee doubleheader, all on 660 a.m. today. And the Mets lost to the Rangers 3-1. They will be in Washington tonight.
6: I just saw this in the break, Jerry. I don't know if you've seen it yet this morning, the Murakami celebration.
0: I have not.
6: Oh, it's great. It's a good one. White Sox celebration.
0: Yeah, yeah. Goodbye making the playoffs.
6: Yeah.
0: Okay.
6: Yeah, if you find it and maybe something fresh for next hour, because it is very funny.
0: Okay.
6: And he is a happy man, as he should be.
0: Yeah.
2: I guess he could hit fastballs.
6: Yeah, apparently.
2: Right.
6: Quickly, Nina in Norwalk. What's going on, Nina?
9: Hey, guys. Happy Feel Good Football Friday. How you doing?
2: I like it. What's happening, Nina?
9: Oh, you know, I'm just here to shout out my husband. It's his birthday. I actually called a few years ago, and in my opinion, we had a fabulous conversation, the three of us. We were talking about Dua Lipa, because you and you and my husband, like, love her. So do I. I love her. We also talked about the Red Adirondacks in Connecticut. They are still out, and they are a plethora around here. And now we're actually celebrating his last birthday as, like, a person on his own, because we're expecting a baby girl.
2: Oh, wow. That's great.
6: Nina, congratulations. That is awesome. Yeah, congratulations. Yeah.
2: How long are you?
9: I'm 5 months in, like, a week. So we're trucking along.
6: My goodness. Well, happy birthday. What's your husband's name again?
9: His name's Will.
6: Okay. All right. Will, happy birthday,
2: I love the way
6: Will.
2: She just said Will.
6: I mean, yeah. You guys.
2: Just loving her voice.
6: This is... Jerry, this is the epitome of a great American marriage, huh?
0: And Nina sounds hot.
9: Aww.
6: Nina sounds hot.
9: She does.
2: Wow.
0: Young, spunky,
9: make that
0: hot.
9: A drop.
2: Make that a drop. Wow. Nina sounds hot.
0: It yeah. does.
6: Hey, Nina and Will, you have a great weekend.
2: Oh, there we go.
9: Yes. Thank you.
2: Yeah, there you go, Nina.
6: All right, take care.
2: All right.
6: Happy birthday, Will. Yeah.
2: There you go. That's great.
6: By the way, the... Dua Lipa father group chat that I'm on was active for the first time in 8 months.
0: Wow. How about that? But that was over.
6: No, it's apparently not. It got activated. Back in the mix. Wow. Yeah, I'm on a group chat with Dua Lipa's dad. How this happened?
0: Let's just say there's a part of that group chat that's in a weird part of the world.
6: Yeah.
0: Glad to see everything's okay.
6: Yeah, no, he's fine.
0: Good.
6: He was up here for the U.S. Open, and now I think he's back.
0: Oh, okay.
2: So do you think that... Does your name show up in the group chat or just your number?
0: Depends on if they save it.
6: Well, I know the one guy.
2: Okay.
6: Definitely. I don't know about Dua Lipa's dad. I'm not sure.
2: Now that
6: he has addressed me as Gio in the group chat, but I don't know if he's actually saved my number.
2: Oh, okay.
6: You know what I mean?
2: Yeah, because I was going to say, sometimes you get on a group text and all of a sudden it's just a phone number in there.
6: Yeah.
2: Who's this? Who's got my number now?
6: Probably. It's probably just the number. 516. What is this idiot? Who is this person?
0: In the other side of the world.
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13: 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The inbound side of the Holland Tunnel is 50 minutes from the Pulaski Skyway, 35 minutes from the Newark Bay Extension. The Lincoln is 35, and the inbound GW Bridge, 45 for the upper and 25 for the lower. 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

0: the Fan and CBS Sports Network Feel Good Football Friday. We've got Giants-Titans tickets coming up next hour, so don't forget about that. And also our terrible football picks. In that break, I was able to go up to the 18th floor and get some of that cold brew on tap that I found out about. Cheers with the cold.
1: Cheers, buddy. There you go. All right.
0: Man.
1: Thank you very much.
0: How's that finger feeling?
1: It's throbbing.
0: Mm. Yeah, Boomer got a splinter underneath his fingernail. I had to get it ripped out by an urgent care provider.
1: Yeah, he had to go in there and dig it out.
0: Ugh. Like a scale of 1 to 10, what were we dealing with yesterday?
1: In terms of 1 to 10 what? Like pain. Annoyance, pain?
0: Pain.
1: I don't know. This is why when they torture people, they rip their fingernails off. So
0: yeah, but you didn't have that done.
1: Well, he was underneath that fingernail, and he was scalpeling the tip of my finger.
0: 7.5? Not quite 8?
1: I don't know. I told you I had that Lalo 100%. 100 proof, I mean.
0: Okay. Yeah, but I mean
1: that
0: pain.
1: Helped.
0: It wasn't morphine.
1: I dipped a little on there. Took a little shot. Brought another one with me just in case.
0: You poured tequila on your finger?
1: Yeah, why not? They did that. They did that back in the old Western movies.
0: You got to give me a scale of 1 to 10 here.
1: You know, I got a pretty high pain tolerance.
0: Okay. Are you allergic to saying a number?
1: You know, it's, I don't know, 8.5.
0: Wow, 8.5.
1: I mean, when he's digging with a scalpel and a tweezer and he's trying to get out a splinter and he's going under the nail.
0: Oh! Frank in South Carolina. What's going on, Frank?
2: Morning, Gio.
0: Hey, what's up, Frank?
2: Like me, like most listeners, you're the reason why we listen to the show. You're the everyday man.
0: Oh, yeah, I'm an everyday man, Boomer, aren't I? You know,
1: you are 100%.
0: I'm just, you know, just a dad out there, you know, providing.
1: I'm definitely grinding. The bougie one. There's no question about it.
0: Blue-collar man.
2: Oh,
0: thanks,
2: no
0: Frank.
2: Doubt
0: thanks,
2: you
0: Frank.
2: Are.
0: Yeah. Thanks, Frank.
1: Yeah.
2: Hey,
1: what do you want, Frank?
2: I wonder if Frank Wright watched the game last night to learn how to run through that Packer defense. I mean, it was embarrassing that this team only couldn't run against the Packer defense. And last night, Falcons run for 242 yards. I mean, the man is so overrated. I just, like Carton said, he's not gonna blow smoke up his butt because you're his best friend. Wow. What do you think about last night's game?
0: Wow, Frank really does not like Boomer. That is evident.
1: Yeah.
0: He dislikes Boomer.
1: Yeah, this you know, the only thing I could say is that, you know, after playing the Jets on Sunday and it being a really, really physical football game, which it was.
0: Yeah.
1: Turn around in a short week. A team you're playing against has the best running back in the NFL. And Bonley has their starting quarterback under center. And Green Bay's probably missing two or three different guys on both offense and defense. It looked like it.
0: Yeah. How did blowing smoke up someone's ass become a thing?
1: I don't know. Why would anybody even say that?
0: Yeah, I don't know. That's
1: like,
0: what I'm saying.
1: Like, I've never said that about any of Craig's friends. They never said, you know, so-and-so, and I could be smoke blowing smoke up his ass.
0: But I just want to know how that phrase even came to be.

0: I'm looking at, surprisingly, it has a historical connection back in the 1700s,
1: here
0: early
1: 1800s. Told you.
0: Tobacco smoke enemas were actually used as a medical treatment, particularly in attempts to revive people who had nearly drowned. Wow. Bellows or other devices were used to blow tobacco smoke into the rectum.
1: Oh, my God. Come on. So someone almost drowned, they pull them out, and they start blowing smoke up their ass? What pervert decided that was a good idea?
0: And basically, the way that it is explained, it's flattering someone excessively or telling them what they want to hear, usually insincerely.
1: Look, the first person who decided, I mean, that's definitely a pervert.
0: Does this coffee have mint in it?
2: No.
0: What is it? Sucks.
2: What are you talking about? Doesn't have mint in it?
0: Ah, what? It's got a weird taste.
2: Doesn't have a weird taste.
0: It has a weird taste.
2: No. I think it tastes like coffee.
0: Hey, Al, come here and taste this.
2: Oh, God.
0: He's
2: not going to do that.
3: That goes against my germ phobia.
2: Yeah, can't do that.
0: Well, I'm not. I mean, it tastes like there's mint in it or something.
2: Nico will taste it for you.
0: Nico, come here. With your big old Aiden Hutchinson Michigan
2: jersey. Nico, this is what I need out of you, Nico, as he walks in here. All right. This is what I need out of you, Nico. The truth. Do not blow smoke up Boomer's ass.
0: Right.
2: If you don't think it tastes like mint or doesn't have a weird taste, then just tell the truth.
0: Are you a coffee drinker normally?
4: I was going to preface by saying I don't like coffee.
0: Oh, you're not going to like this.
4: I can tell if it's mint.
2: All right. Nico's sipping.
4: Taste mint.
2: All right, doesn't taste mint. All right. Maybe it's that big old tongue of yours chewing on too much gum or Mentos or something.
0: Maybe it's my finger.
2: All right, back to blowing smoke up a man's
0: ass.
2: Yes,
0: okay.
2: I'm just thinking about it. Like, you're talking 1700s, and someone like tried to, for the first time, pull a guy out of a body of water because he almost drowned and said, this is the thing we need to do. We need to get some tobacco smoke and we need to blow his ass.
0: Yeah, well, you know, this is how medicine has evolved.
2: Like, the guy who came up with that idea had to be sick in the head. Like, of all the things all right, let's push on his stomach. Let's try to Heimlich him and get the water out. Let's turn him upside down. Like, some guy was like, you know what? I'm going to just start smoking this cigarette, and then we're going to take the smoke from the cigarette and blow it into this guy's ass. Sure.
0: Or tobacco. They were burning tobacco. Maybe not a cigarette, but they were burning tobacco. And they were taking that, and they were just shooting it up his butt. And then there's another way of saying it. Don't be blowing smoke up my ass.
2: Yeah, right.
0: Don't be disingenuous.
2: Yeah, that's what it is, yeah. That's the same thing, right? Isn't that what we just said? Yeah.
0: I remember when unfortunately Craig ended up having his situation and, you know, had to go away. I remember Frank calling me and saying, like, you know, is there anything we could do for him? And I said, not really. I mean, he's basically going to have to go through all of this. And he said, let's pray.
2: Oh,
0: so
2: it's amazing.
0: We both prayed for Craig.
2: You did.
0: And I'm not blowing smoke up Craig's ass. I can tell you that.
2: Yeah. Got hemorrhoids up there anyway, right? Probably not.
0: No, he doesn't have hemorrhoids anymore.
2: Oh, okay.
0: He had them removed.
2: Okay.
0: He had a hemorrhoidectomy.
2: So you're telling me, like, you brought that story up
0: because... You couldn't even blow smoke up his ass. He wouldn't feel it. Probably got no nerves left.
2: Man, that'd be something that DA would do with Sean Morash if they were still working together. All right, we're going to blow smoke in Morash's ass. Pete Bellotti's going to get the tube... It was a method in the 1700s. Actually, first we're going to have him almost drown. Then we're going to pull him out of the Hudson River. And to revive him, Pete Bellotti is going to blow smoke up his ass. Back after this. All right, so anyway, you were saying that,
0: yes.
2: You know, Frank Reich, he was such a kind man.
0: Oh, yes.
2: And now you don't feel like that. Kindness is being reciprocated.
0: Oh, I don't, you know, listen, everybody can have their opinion. It doesn't matter. Like I said, when he took the job, I said, listen, this ain't Indianapolis, this ain't Carolina, this ain't San Diego. This is the real deal. And by the way, he was in Philadelphia, you know?
2: Yeah.
0: And, you know,

0: they won a Super Bowl. They had a great run there. They had a good run in Indianapolis too. So he's a big boy. He can handle it.
1: He's probably not paying attention to anything, knowing him.
0: Yeah, he's locked in, you know, as you say. Locked in. Lock in, baby.
1: Lock in. All right, we're going to lock in for our 9 o'clock hour. We're going to give away Giants-Titans tickets. Going to make our picks. We're going to hear from you at 888-828-1019. 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
3: 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Despite handing Matt LaFleur an offseason contract extension, the front office of the Packers and their fan base are restless as it pertains to the head coach. 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I'm Drake Toll.
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0: 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It is a feel-good football Friday. So some of the options for the Giants, as they're going to have to add another quarterback at some point, you know, have been talked about. And yesterday there was, quote, you know, I know you love when insiders do stuff like this, like, there's real interest in, or a potential this, or there's momentum behind, or
1: they're talking to the agents.
0: Yeah, of course. So, quote from the Post's Ryan Dunleavy, the Giants have real interest in veteran
1: Jimmy Garoppolo.
0: Bang.
1: Yeah.
0: Well, they seek to upgrade their quarterback room following Jackson Dart's season ending left knee injury. Now, first thing that pops my mind, fair or not, is, okay, so we have issues with our starting quarterback being injured, and then if we have to go to another guy, that means that Jameis Winston got injured. Why not find the most injured quarterback in football over the last 10 years?
1: Yeah.
0: Don't make any sense.
1: It's really slim pickings. I think what they would want is just a guy that can get in and out of the huddle, get the formation straight, somebody who's kind of fluent in the offensive terminology, things of that nature, just in case. You see what I'm saying?
0: Yeah.
1: It's just somebody that is there just in case. Just in case. And, you know, certainly John Harbaugh does not want to give up on the season. He's not going to. And, you know, if Jameis gets hurt and now you're playing, you know, with Jake Haener, not that I don't know anything about him at all, but the thing would be like the team would collapse.
0: Well, yeah. I mean, we've seen it with the Jets how many times?
1: That's the problem. We've seen it with the Giants, too, by the way.
0: Yeah, but more often with the Jets where they're down to their third option. You know, whether it was Brady Cook or Trevor Siemian or Luke Falk or any of these guys, you know?
1: Yeah, no, I do. It's unfortunate that it happens in the NFL. There were six NFC quarterbacks that basically got hurt. Kyler Murray now is coming back. It seems like Sam Darnold is coming back. And then you have, you know, Michael Penix started out the season on the injured list, and now he's back. So this is, the league needs to keep these guys on the field somehow. I mean, I don't know, you know, this also kind of upsets maybe next year's draft order, you know, because of some of the problems that these teams are going to have with a quarterback situation. And then the other thing I wonder is, when is the NFL going to go to, all right, the quarterbacks are all wearing red jerseys, and if the ball is in their hand and you touch them, the play is over.
0: Well, I mean, but what do you do in a situation like the Sam Darnold injury where he gets flushed out of the pocket and tackled? Or, I mean, it'd be impossible to do that.
1: That was Kyler Murray, too.
0: Yeah, same thing. Yeah.
1: I mean, so there are going to be situations that are going to be uncontrollable. Or they can't tell the quarterbacks you can't run.
0: I mean, basically, yeah, you can't do that either. So there's no way. I mean, they're protecting them as much as you possibly can now. You can't go high. You can't go low. You can't hit late. You can't touch them on the helmet.
1: And, you know, it's amazing. Jackson Dart jumps up in the air. He gets hit where he's supposed to be hit, in between the shoulders and the waist. But the other guy from the other side who's being blocked into him,

0: hits him because he jumps up high, like on the side of his thigh.
1: Yeah.
0: So it's because of what he did. But then again, if he kept his feet on the ground, I don't know what would have happened to the knee. Maybe the ACL would have exploded.
1: You don't need that. Yeah, I mean, it's so easy to sit here and second guess with this thing in slow motion or step up in the pocket or go down to the ground or don't throw it or this or that. But
0: they're rushing five. Two are coming around the ends, like basically shot out of cannons. The tackles are having a hell of a time with it. It was a play that was like the defense looks at the down clock. They look at it. They can see it. And they know when that down clock is getting close to zero, they're coming. And those offensive tackles basically really have very little opportunity to stop them from getting around them the way as fast as the Rams players are.
1: Yeah, I mean, just amazing. I'm thinking about last Friday and all the momentum we had and talking about maybe two teams and 2-0 and what a week has done to this. But, yeah, now you got Jameis Winston and Jake Haener. I mean, there's really nothing about Jake Haener that's interesting. I was just looking up his whole life. And he made it to the NFL as a quarterback.
0: Hey, God bless him, man. He's something to be proud of.
1: But like, it's like maybe there's a storyline in there somewhere. Just kind of a guy.
0: That's why they need somebody. I mean, they're not going to try. It doesn't sound like they're going to trade for anybody because nobody wants to lose their backup quarterback either.
1: Yeah.
0: I mean, do you think 9 is on the block?
1: Yeah, I mean, we brought it up a couple times. He's 100% on the block. He's their third string quarterback. I mean, they don't. Kevin O'Connell doesn't like him, and the man who was the driving force behind drafting him has been fired and is no longer the GM. So I don't know if it's one of these things where they're like, I mean, Kyler Murray can get hurt. Carson Wentz has been hurt before, and 9 knows the offense. We can't let him go because we feel like we have a good team, and there might be a chance with these injury-prone quarterbacks that I have that we have to throw him in there. Maybe he's thinking that.
0: Yeah, I don't know why any other team out there who has settled on a third-string quarterback that they believe has development possibilities would want to trade a guy unless the Giants offered something that was – a significant asset in return. But why would the Giants do that at this point?
1: No, especially for a guy who's shown nothing. But
0: there is absolutely nobody out there that is going to do what Michael Penix did for the Atlanta Falcons last night.
1: Well, yeah, but he's their starting quarterback.
0: But that's what I'm saying. Like, there's nobody else out there that can go on that field and ignite the team. Because, the Falcon players were playing, again, with Cooper Rush, who had some success in the league. Not a bad guy, probably very likable in the locker room, but there's no confidence in him. And the team plays like that. And they hadn't gotten into the red zone in the previous two games.
1: Yeah, they were miserable. Absolutely miserable. Mark is down in Port St. Lucie. What's going on, Mark?
2: Hey, guys. Good morning. How are you?
1: Good, Mark. What's up?
2: Yeah, so I'm wondering why people are missing. One thing, Anthony Richardson. Yeah. Now, I like Daniel Jones. And I saw the competition that, was put between them. Anthony Richardson, I think, can do it. I really do. I think he fits. He can
0: but
2: run.
0: He's not going anywhere. They got him as a backup in Indianapolis. And, you talk about an off-injured quarterback.
2: Daniel Jones
0: is off-injured.
2: Give him number 5's number and trade him there. Get him out of there. Give him Thibodeau. They'll give him.
1: As much as I think Kayvon Thibodeau is a bust, you can't trade Kayvon Thibodeau for Anthony Richardson to be a backup to Jameis Winston. What are you, nuts? And Anthony Richardson is the only quarterback in the history of the league that ever tapped out. He tapped his helmet and asked out of a game.
0: That's the thing that you see on the field. What you don't see on the field, or what you don't see, is what goes on off the field. And there's a certain expectation for a starting quarterback in the NFL to be a certain way, to be a leader, to be the guy who sets the example, to be on time for meetings, not late for meetings.
1: Do you tell me he's late for meetings?
0: Has been.
1: Okay. Yeah, not good.
0: I mean, listen.
1: Combine freak.
0: It doesn't matter.
1: I'm just saying.
0: Because the players will ultimately either believe in the guy or they won't.
1: But where I was going was all the physical ability in the world, but if you don't have that drive, have that passion, put everything you have into it, none of it matters. Not a damn thing.
0: That's exactly right. And and there's a stress that is associated with playing in the NFL, and you have to handle that stress. You know, you have to be able to lead while things are not going great. So Jordan Love basically comes out after the game last night, says all the right things. I need to play better. It's, you know, he's not dumping on the coaches. He's not dumping on his teammates. He's taking it on himself. That's a leader. That's why you pay a guy like him $50 million. Because he has to stand up there and he's got to take it. And he's got to give the fans something to believe in. And Anthony Richardson's not even remotely close to that. That's why they gave Daniel Jones another contract.
1: Let's go to Brian in Northport. What's up today, Brian?
3: Hey, what's happening, guys?
1: Hey.
3: So Al kind of already shot down my theory, but I'm going to talk about it anyway. Do you ever see the NFL going to more emphasis on like a two quarterback system? Right? Like, you pour all of this time and money and billions of dollars and game two, boom, done. It's over. Aaron Rodgers, four plays, over with no real backup plan.
0: Well, the Jets had a backup plan. It was Zach Wilson, who they thought wasn't ready initially, and that bringing in Aaron Rodgers would show him how to become an NFL quarterback and how to react and how to lead and how to practice and how to prepare. Just something happened with Zach when he stepped on the field that all that stuff that he was supposed to learn didn't carry through.
1: There's not enough good quarterbacks.
0: Yeah, and you know, if you have two, then you don't have one.
1: Right.
0: And everybody's looking for one. And that's why there's about 10 teams that have that number one guy. And there's a reason why Kirk Cousins, by the way, is playing really well for the Raiders and gives them a chance. But he's not the same Kirk Cousins he was 10 years ago.
1: No.
0: When he was with your Minnesota Vikings when he was so good.
1: No, I mean, he's lost some arm strength. He's still got enough to get the job done. And he's such a smart player. But, yeah, he's not the same guy.
0: And you know what? It does remind me a little bit at the end of my career. I played with a lot of really good young players that were fast and that were hungry. They just needed somebody to help them understand that, you know, this is why we run these concepts on the practice field. So in the game, you got to be ready for the ball, even though you may not be the primary receiver. And, you know, once I got in there and I was able to be a part of that, I could influence a lot of the way that they would react and the way that they would practice and how excited they were when we got to the game.
1: All right, Boomer and Geo on the Fan and CBS Sports Network. Don't forget, we are giving away Giants-Titans tickets this hour. We've got Jerry's update. We've got Moment of the Day. 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
4: 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Brooklyn, the westbound Bell, very busy near Ocean Avenue. We got a collision there, and one lane's blocked. We even have a little bit of rubbernecking going the other way. New Jersey, westbound 3 at MetLife Stadium in East Rutherford. We have a crash in one lane there. 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

0: Friday. Trying to learn about Jake Haener because the way that this Giants season is going, I'm thinking he's probably going to end up at a game at some point. They haven't signed anybody else, so I might as well do a little research on him. He did a very interesting rookie photo shoot for the New Orleans Saints. I'm not sure exactly what he's trying to get across with some of those pictures, but you could judge for yourself. Just take a look at Jake Haener and images. You'll see a couple in there and you'll be like, wow, that's different. It's a little different. What is not different is Boomer not being here for the start of a segment that usually happens a couple times.
1: Nor caring.
0: Yeah. So I'll play the role of him this update. What's going on, Jerry?
1: I'll tell you what's going on. It's a feel-good Friday brought to you by Surfside Iced Tea, Lemonades, and Vodka. It's not a seltzer. It's a Surfside. That's what's going on. I'm going to start with the Yankees this hour because you put me on a little bit of a search last hour, yeah. And I certainly found some good stuff. So first, we'll do the Yankees. They beat the Rays last night. George Lombard Jr. had himself one hell of a night.
2: 3-1 to Volpe. Runner at third, one out. The pitch way outside. Wild pitch. Here comes Volpe. The play at the plate. Diving. And safe. Safe. Lombard stopped his slide as the catcher dove to the plate. And then he stepped around him, touched the plate for the run, 4-3 ball game.
1: That's exactly right. Dave Sims here on the Fan. So 4-3 there. Paul Goldschmidt ties the game with an RBI single. And then in the next inning with Lombard anyway, he would untie the game.
2: George trying to pick up a run here. 2-2. Pitch swung on a fly ball deep to left. That ball's carrying out of here. Home run, George Lombard, second deck. And the Yankees have a 6-4 lead.
1: Again, Dave, right here on the Fan. 6-4 would be the final score. They came back from 4-0 down for the win. Hit the home run off of former Met Steven Matz. Cam Schlittler, 3 innings. And really just a tune-up start before the playoffs next week. He finishes the year with 14 wins and an ERA under 2 at 1.95. He's got to be right there. The kid Mizorowski, I know from the Brewers, is right there too, right?
0: Yeah, he's the clearly second Schlittler.
1: Right.
0: Wow, almost had a bad one there.
1: But first
0: they're both under 2.
1: Got it.
0: It's incredible.
1: Here was Lombard after the game. How about hitting that big home run?
3: It was cool. Obviously a big part of the game. You know, we don't try to end it in regulation. They didn't want to go into extra innings. So, trying to look for something out over, not trying to do too much with it. And, yes, it was cool, you know, putting us up there.
1: I'd say so, and he certainly got all of it. In terms of the slide at home or the jump, whatever you want to call it, who taught you that?
3: I think that's my first time ever doing that one in a game. It's kind of just, I was in trouble, had to figure something out, and it just kind of happened.
1: Now, as for Schlittler, these two were teammates at AA, so Lombard would know. What makes him so good?
3: It's nasty. I mean, I've seen him do it since AA when we played together, but he's just, obviously he didn't have his best, you would tell you he didn't have his best stuff today, but he still always keeps us in the game and keeps it close.
1: And so the big question for Schlittler going into the postseason, full year, how do you feel physically at this point?
4: I feel great. Again, you know, it feels like I've thrown 190 innings, so it's been a long season, but again, like I've said, you know, these past few interviews that, you know, I feel good and the trainers are taking good care of me and, yeah, I feel like I'm in a really good spot.
1: And we'll see if he gets the game one start in the wild card round next week. You've got the Yankees playing a straight doubleheader with the Orioles today. And if this is new to you, that's because they weren't supposed to. They moved tomorrow's game up to today. So you're going to get games at 4. Tomorrow is today. That's exactly right, Mink. You also got the ceremony as they retire CC Sabathia's number 52 in Monument Park. So we're going to pick it all up on WFAN 660 AM at 3 p.m. and carry it right through the doubleheader. On 101.9, you will still have the Carton Show with Craig and C-Mac right into Rutgers football tonight, but all your Yankee baseball on 660 AM. The Rangers beat the Mets 3-1. Mets wrap things up this weekend in Washington. Now, sometimes you get sent on a chase to find audio, and it's not worth the squeeze of the orange, if you will. This is pretty good. So White Sox beat the Royals, and the Padres beat the Dodgers. Both Chicago and San Diego clinch playoff spots. Here was Will Venable post-game with his team before they got going with the celebration.
5: Thank you for everything that you guys have done. You players, it's incredible. All right? Now listen, we do not stop. We do not stop. The division is very much in play here, all right? So we do not stop. So tomorrow, we lock it the back in. But tonight, we're popping bottles. Yeah!
1: All right, so the champagne starts to flow, and Chicago Sportsnet cut up with Munetaka Murakami. Now, he does have the translator with him, but in this specific video, the translator's cut out, so you just get the question and the answers.
6: On a scale of 1 to 10, how's it going so far?
7: 100! Okay! 100!
6: How many champagne bottles have you opened so far?
7: 100!
6: What does it mean just to be able to celebrate with this team?
7: I am a champagne!
1: The joy on his face as he is doing that interview is tremendous. So now I take you back to July as he was at the Home Run Derby with McAfee on ESPN, and they were singing American music.
8: Stroking to the east.
9: Yes. Stroking to the west.
10: And stroking to the woman that I love
9: best. Yeah.
1: So he got it. And then you go back to the clubhouse last night as a team.
11: I stroke it to the east. I stroke it to the west. I stroke it to the woman that I love best. I've been stroking.
1: There's a bunch of grown men.
12: Yeah, man, that's awesome.
1: Naked,
12: I mean, a franchise that had been through hell and back, and now getting back to the postseason are just tremendous.
13: You know what? That is a bunch of grown men, but they do have an excuse. They're young men.
1: They
13: What's our excuse?
1: We're still young men.
13: Okay.
1: 324 losses the last three seasons for the White Sox, but they are going to the postseason. And the Padres are going as well with their win over the Dodgers. They've clinched a wild card spot. So this is, I believe, Fernando Tatis Jr. with a reporter from MLB Network. I believe that's who it is. If not, it might be Padres TV. So they start the interview, and just so you understand what happens, one of the players comes over and just dumps beer over his head.
14: Mm. Congratulations. Celebration
15: never gets old. I needed to burn my eyes so I can feel it for real.
1: They were, it appeared like the Padres were hammered in that locker room. So
12: you know,
1: they're having a good time. There is,
12: I mean,
1: no
12: it's
1: doubt.
12: A long ass season, man.
1: It is, and it's an accomplishment,
12: right? I mean, when we sit here and go through what the Mets were gone through, they were dead in May, you know.
1: You know, I never got to, you know, you just mentioned the Mets. I forgot about checking in on the Soto stuff.
12: Yeah.
1: I saw he took a lot of responsibility for this season.
12: Yeah.
1: I didn't see any audio, but.
12: It felt like he said the right things in a horrendous season when you're getting paid $400 gazillion dollars.
1: That is true, too. Very good point. NFL-wise, let's start with last night, if I can find it. Yeah, Falcons-Packers, you had the roughing the passer penalty. If you go back to the first quarter, Packers up 7-0. There is a very debatable, I guess, letter of the law, it was a penalty. But what went from 3rd and 11 went to an automatic first down. Bijan Robinson then goes 55 yards on the next play, and then they would get the game even.
16: Zaccheaus in motion from right to left. The hand is to Robinson. Stops, starts, bursts into the end zone over the left side for the touchdown.
1: And that kind of was the theme of the night. The Falcons ran all over the Packers. They win the game 35-14 at Lambeau Field. And by the way, I heard, was it C-Mac or was, I think it was on C-Mac and Craig's show where there was an issue, or it might have been, you know what? It wasn't. It was Sean. That game was not sold out as of yesterday morning. As of yesterday, I don't know if they did by game time, but apparently
12: Lambeau Field,
1: their bigger sellout streak was in jeopardy as of yesterday morning. So I don't know if they did sell out by game time. I think
12: that
1: Sean said there were 1,000 tickets available.
12: That is really weird. They must hate this team.
1: Supposedly, the ticket prices were more than the secondary market, which is why they didn't know if they would sell out, because if you're going to go, you could find a different way in for cheaper.
17: It did sell out.
1: So they did wind up selling out. Okay. Anyway, they didn't play well. Fans not happy. They were booing the refs, booing the team. They lose big. Michael Penix Jr., his first start of the year, 256, a touchdown and an interception. Bijan Robinson, 194 on the ground, another 50 and another score for Brian Robinson. Bijan scored twice. Here was Michael Penix Jr., just happy to be on the field again. And played this clip earlier.
18: Yeah, man, I got two words, man, but God, man. I'm just so thankful, so blessed, you know, to be back in this position. You know, I've been fighting and scratching, you know, for a long time to get back to where I'm at today.
1: And we heard that but God is a religious phrase that he uses to whatever. I don't even remember what we established 3 hours ago. But
12: it's not Kim Kardashian.
1: That it is not.
12: Yeah.
1: Here was Drake London. So we mentioned Bijan Robinson running for 194. Drake London had 194 yards receiving. He says, as a team, totally insane.
17: Oh, really, really good. I mean, the energy, everything. I think we're clicking on all levels. I mean, there's some things that we got to clean up and keep on pushing forward, but really, really happy.
1: And speaking of clean up, the Packers have a lot to clean up because offensively they are lost. Here is their head coach, Matt LaFleur, who tells us such.
19: We got to continue to work with these guys and try to figure out what we do well, because right now I don't know what we're doing well offensively.
1: Well, not a whole lot. Remember, the Jets held them to 199 total offense last week, though they did win the stupid game. So both teams 1-2 on the season. Speaking of the Jets, you want to hear Frank Reich explain this fourth down situation?
13: Sure.
1: So
12: you pull this off of Boomer's voicemail?
1: No. I did not. So he was talking about going for the first down on 3rd and 2 and then 4th and 1 at midfield. Remember that sequence? And they got stuffed on both. He's explaining here why they made the decisions they made, went with the plays they made, and the formations that they decided to go with.
20: The analytics behind those calls, okay? Particularly the 4th and 1 call and the shotgun run is over a 5-year, 3- and 5-year study, excluding quarterback sneak. Gun runs are set on 4th and 1 are 71% conversion.
1: As opposed to under center that don't have the same conversion rate. Problem is they didn't get the first down and they're one of the 29% now.
13: Yeah. They just made the percentage worse.
1: Right.
13: Yeah.
1: Exactly. So there, that was the
13: it goes to show you just how analytics has permeated every freaking sport. You know, it's matchups in baseball.
1: Shoot
13: it's,
1: more threes in basketball.
13: And basically, you know, the coaches are... They have to do it because the general managers want it. The owners want it. They have a whole group of people that do nothing but analytics. I'm not saying that it's wrong to do it that way, but, you know, sometimes you got to feel it in your gut. And I hire a coach like John Harbaugh. I'd hire a coach like Frank Reich because they've been around. They've had a lot of success, you know, and I want them to use their feelings in the game, and I'm assuming that Frank felt like they should be able to get a yard with both Brandon Allen and Breece Hall on two plays,
1: and they didn't. So they'll be in Detroit Sunday at 1:00 at MetLife Stadium, Giants and Titans. Here's a Cam Scataboo clip talk, and the weather's not going to be good, but he wants a very similar feel to when they played the Cowboys.
21: The fans got to show up, the crowd's got to be lit just like it was the first week. We have to have everybody's support just like we did week one.
1: Okay, fair enough. Now remember yesterday. Good luck with that, too. Yesterday, I played this clip from Rob Sala coming in about how much he loves Scataboo, so much so that he revealed.
22: Going into the draft, he was we were actually about to draft him in San Francisco. Kyle loved him.
1: All right, so that was, I believe, Wednesday. Yesterday, Kyle Shanahan, who he's referencing there, was on KNBR. And was asked about the Sala comments.
23: Well, did you hear Sala also in his presser the other day? He said something about, like, you know, we were going to take Kyle Shanahan, love Cam Scataboo. Do you mind when guys after the fact will go and say what you were thinking in a draft?
24: No. I mean, yes, I do.
1: And then they obviously continued on. I think Rob Sala needs to stop talking.
12: Yeah, this is another one of these things that drives me nuts. He talks himself into controversies that he never needed to... Like, what are you doing? Just stop.
13: I also think he was trying to be kind to Cam Scataboo. He was trying to give him a huge compliment, and, you know, who knows, maybe, and I think Kyle said, no, I don't like when other people talk about
12: because
13: what
12: nobody
13: we were
12: does
13: thinking.
12: That.
13: Yeah.
1: But think about Bill Belichick, how he gave you nothing. This guy's an open book.
12: Yeah, that is true.
13: Oh, which is good for us, I guess.
1: That is true, too, yes.
12: Not good for him, though.
1: Meantime, Kyle Juszczyk was fined, which we discussed last hour. Brock Purdy was asked about it, and he thought, yeah, that was weird.
25: Yeah, I've seen Juice do his celebration for like 5 years. Or, yeah, however long I've been here. So, a little confused by the punishment.
1: For,
13: you know, I thought the NFL was allowing players to express themselves.
12: Yeah, we're going backwards.
13: Yeah, well, I mean, I understand that they don't want, you know, sexual innuendo and things of that nature. I don't know.
1: I was listening to Jamar Chase. He says it was just my elbow. It wasn't penis.
12: Yeah, I mean, and also, like, how many alcohol ads and beer ads run during these games? I mean, it's
1: and
12: hypocrisy.
1: Gambling ads.
12: Yeah, it's...
1: Here was Jamar Chase kind of getting crazy with all these fines.
26: If he's getting fined for doing a drinking gesture, a juice gesture, then, I mean, I'm getting fined for an elbow and doing a first down thing. I mean, I can't really do much about it. I mean, we can complain. I don't even think we can tweet about it because we get fined for tweeting about it.
1: So,
13: and now you have maybe get fined about talking about it.
1: Fair.
13: I saw the, you know, Jamar Chase thing was after that great touchdown catch That wasn't a first down thing he got. He got fined for that, right? Yeah, I thought the way you thought, Al, that it was exactly what you thought it was.
1: Still funny. All right, moment of the day, because we've got big picks to get and make you guys some cash out there.
13: Oh, yeah.
1: We played a clip from Fox's broadcast about the BYU quarterback whose family has an odd ritual, which wound up giving Boomer a thought.
0: He told us that at the dinners, you know, sometimes they just take their clothes off and they walk around naked. Are you naked at your dinners, Connor, with the family? Do I have to answer that? You don't have to answer that, because I don't think anybody listening right now really kind of does that.
1: They eat nude.
12: The whole family, like the mom, the dad, and the kids.
1: Yeah. And our guy, Max Hammer at CBS Sports Network, you know, sent me
12: also
1: audio.
12: Does that?
1: No, no.
13: Hammerman. Yeah,
1: no,
13: baby.
1: No, no.
13: Walking around with his hammer.
12: The hammers are naked.
1: And then he found a clip online of this family in
13: eating
1: bed
13: naked.
1: Together.
13: Wait a minute. They're all in bed together?
1: It's very
13: I didn't hear
1: strange.
13: That. I heard they ate naked together. But
1: I'm
13: I don't
1: not saying
13: know
1: they're
13: true.
1: I'm just weird.
12: Well, yeah. I mean, it's out there. It's the, you know.
1: But they're from California. Like,
13: why don't we go out and get naked once? Just hang out.
1: No one wants to see that.
13: Just go sit in a steam room.
1: No, please. Ugh. You really
13: could
1: wanna...
13: you imagine if we sat in a steam room with Al, he would disappear.
1: The invisible man.
13: Al, you over there?
1: I think my favorite part of that are the noises you make at the end. Moment of the day.
12: Yeah. All right, good stuff, Jerry. We'll talk to you in a couple minutes with the picks. It is Boomer and Geo coming to you live at the Bill Ford Tough Studio. It's a Football Friday on the Fan. 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
12: All right, Boomer and Geo's Friday football picks are presented by FanDuel Sportsbook, the official sportsbook of WFAN. Play your game. All right, after last week, Boomer jumped into the lead. I followed up my 4-1 with a 1-4. Boomer has had 2-3 in 2 weeks, two winning weeks. He's at 6-4. Jerry went 1-4 and then 2-3, so he's 3-7 as we head into week three. Let's hear it, Jerry.
1: I would like to start with a disclaimer.
12: Yeah.
1: I suck at this. Here we go. Week three picks. Let's see if we can get something right here. I actually think these look good to me. We're going to start with the Patriots and the Jaguars. Jaguars off to a good start. Patriots impressive against the Steelers. I just don't buy into the Patriots. And I know they were in the Super Bowl last year, and I should. I don't. Game in Jacksonville. Give me Trevor Lawrence and the Jacksonville Jaguars to cover the 2.5. I am taking Jacksonville game number one. Game number two. I think one of the smartest things you did last week was you said you're taking anybody against the Dolphins this year. The Dolphins are home against the Chiefs, who look pretty good. Patrick Mahomes, solid running game, outstanding. I'm surprised this spread isn't like 20.5. It's 10.5. Taking the Chiefs, minus 10.5. Kansas City, pick number two. Pick number three. Huh. Vikings and Tampa against the Bucs. The Bucs screwed me last week because in one of my pools, I picked them as the knockout winner to beat the Browns, and Baker Mayfield and his wet, sweaty balls spit the bit. I'm taking the Vikings. Your Vikings have been impressive. They went into Chicago and won. They're going to go into Tampa, and they're going to beat down the Bucs. I'm taking Minnesota minus 1.5. That's pick number three.
13: And Kyler Murray starting that game.
1: I don't care.
13: Okay.
1: I'm so upset with the Buccaneers. I'm taking whoever's playing them. Now, picks 4 and 5, I'm going old school. I'm going Giants and Jets with these games. Titans at MetLife Stadium against the Giants. The Giants minus 2.5. Now, I can't sit here all week and tell Al that everything's going to be okay with Jameis Winston and then not pick the Giants. I'm taking the Giants in a rout over those two dopes in Tennessee, in Saleh and Dable. I'm taking the Giants minus 2.5. And then game number five, you know what I mean. Game number five, Jets in Detroit against the Lions. I'm not usually a point person, but I like the way the Jets are playing. Defensively, they're good. Lions might win, but I'm taking the Jets plus 6.5.
12: All right, Jerry, thank you. I've got one agreement and one opposite. We'll start with that agreement, and that is the New York Giants. This is why you got a $20 million head coach. Things are going to happen during the season. He's going to have them ready. He's going to bring up all the season is over stuff. You heard Cam Scadaboo kind of saying that stuff. That's going on in the locker room. They're going to come out, and they are going to beat the Tennessee Titans in terrible weather. They might kill them. They're going to run all over them. Rob Saleh, this is the first time he's taking that team on the road. He's the most unorganized head coach in football, so he has no idea what they're doing. And then Dable's going to get all wrapped up and seeing everybody and talking. They're just walking into a propeller here with John Harbaugh and the Giants. So give me the Giants minus 2.5. The Pittsburgh Steelers are a team. They're a nothing team going nowhere. And what I saw out of the Bengals so far this year, I am really impressed. The Bengals are back. And as long as they stay healthy, they're going to be in the mix in the AFC. Give me the Bengals minus 3.5. Cleveland won a football game somehow. I don't know what the hell. They're not doing it again. The Panthers are a little more organized, a better team. Going through these quickly so Boomer has time. Panthers minus 2.5. Here's the one I'm going against you with. Minnesota, throughout their history, has never gone down to Tampa and won. They never go down there. The 15-1 season they had in 1998, the one loss down in Tampa. So this is one of those you could change the practice facility. Every time they go down there, they lose. Now, the last time they went down there, they actually did win, but the previous six times before that, they didn't, and that was in an overtime game. This is a classic Minnesota Vikings letdown spot. 2-0 against a team that just lost to the Browns. They're losing this football game. I'm going to hate to see it, but that's what's going on. And Niners minus 8.5. They followed through with beating the Dolphins. I'm going to ride them. That was my only win last week, so I'm going back to them. Give me San Francisco.
13: You know, I actually like a lot of your guys' picks. We're selected a lot of the same games. You know, Jerry, I love the Chiefs over the Dolphins. So I'm going to take the Chiefs, lay the 10.5 points. And by the way, I took four road teams, and four of those road teams are three of the four are favored. I'm going to take the Seahawks 7.5 over the Commanders and Marcus Mariota. And the reason I'm doing that, not only is it most likely Sam Darnold's going to play, but this Seahawk defense, man, is real. And so is the Chief defense, by the way. So both of those teams are top of the charts when it comes to statistics and defense. And I'll take the Seahawks on the road at the Commanders laying 7.5. I like the Patriots defense. I really do. I mean, their Patriot defense has shut down the previous two teams they've played. They made Aaron Rodgers and the Steelers look sick last week. And I'm not so sold on, you know, the Jaguars. I know they had a big opening win. Everybody's all, you know, Trevor Lawrence is showing up and everything. Patriots defense will keep this close. By the way, Drake May has had a horrendous six-game run here. And he's got to get out of this. He's got to stop giving the ball away. And I expect.

0: expect them to go down there and win. I'll take the Patriots plus 2.5. The Raiders at the Saints. I've been telling you guys, the Saints have been good. Tyler Shuck has been good the last 2 weeks. I love the energy that he brings to that team, and that team has an underrated defense. Chris Olave is a monster. I will take the Saints, and I will lay the 3 points as they host the Raiders. And then finally, Jerry, I think it was either Jerry
1: that
0: or...
1: That was me.
0: It was you. Okay.
1: Yeah.

0: Ravens Cowboys down in Rio. I like the over 52.5.
1: Okay, now you know you cannot supplant this bonus pick with a loss this week. You can't
0: I know
1: like, I won the bonus pick.
0: No, I'm just throwing that in.
1: Right, just
0: not,
1: a bonus pick.
0: No,
2: just a little cherry on top.
0: A little cherry on top for you guys.
1: All right, very good.
0: Organizational good. Cherry on top.
1: What are you hearing about that game down there, Jerry? Is that field going to be in a good enough condition?
3: I've heard nothing.
1: I thought you were locked in, your ear to the ground.
3: I'm
1: with
3: not
1: the Cowboys.
3: Looking the game this week.
1: Oh, you're not? Okay.
3: No, I do not know.
1: Oh, it's too bad. That'd be great if they sent you to Rio de Janeiro.
3: That would have been something.
1: Jerry Recco in Brazil.
3: But I didn't go.
0: That would be great.
3: I'm not there. Instead, I'll be walking a wet golf course with my son this weekend.
1: Oh, my goodness. They're going to cancel a tournament?
3: No.
1: They just go and play in
3: it? No, because where they're playing at, it's going to rain. It's supposed to be terrible, though.
0: Oh, windy, no winds?
3: 20 miles an hour. You can play in that.
0: Yeah.
3: It ain't going to be easy, but they can play in it.
1: Mm-hmm. All right. We'll do a Sports Minute, come back, and hand it over to Evan, Tiki, and Sean right after this.
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5: A statement performance from the Atlanta Falcons, who knocked off Green Bay 35-14 on the road last night. And what was different? Michael Penix Jr., who tossed for 256 yards in his first start for the Falcons this year. Bijan Robinson added 194 rushing yards, and the Falcons cruised over Green Bay. I'm Drake Toll.
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1: 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Stay safe. I know the weather sucks. Let's go Jets. Let's go Giants. And let's figure this whole thing out on Monday, and hopefully it's not as bad as this past Monday. Evan, Tiki, and Sean coming up next. 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
0: Have a great weekend, everybody. 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
0: Welcome to a Nor'easter Friday, a football Friday here on The Fan. Evan and Tiki with Sean Morash. We are not only the flagship station for New York Yankee baseball, we're also the flagship station for aggrieved Yankee fans. So we will hear from you throughout the day. Many people pissed off about their decision to move CC Sabathia's ceremony to today, cancel Saturday's game into a doubleheader today. We'll address it coming up shortly. We'll hear from you throughout the day about that, about the Jets, about the Giants, the Yankees game one decision. There's a ton to talk about. Last night's football game, and I always joke with you about this, but it's true. You watch football.

0: football sometimes under the prism of how does it affect my team? How does it affect your team? There's one big effect for the Giants. To me, there were two big effects for the Jets. One is really, really bad. One is really, really good. The really bad one is if you sat down last night to watch Falcons-Packers, as a Jet fan, I understand walking away from it saying, how the hell did we lose to that Green Bay team? I will tell you why that doesn't annoy me as much as others. And it's actually an argument we had a year ago when you told me to calm down about the Jets losing to the Steelers.
1: Right, it's just a loss.
0: It's a week-to-week league. Mm-hmm. And so as bad as the Packers look and as bad as the Packers played last night, I'm not one to equate their performance last night to the last 10 minutes of the Jet game on Sunday. I'm pissed about the way they lost. Do not get me wrong. But I don't look at the way Green Bay played last night, and it doesn't make me more angry because it is such a, it's a prism of a different game.
1: It is, but it's also, it makes you realize that game should have been had by the Jets.
0: But I realized that on Sunday.
1: True. Yeah, right, right. It's not further egregious to you because the Packers stink.
0: Yeah, I mean,
1: yeah, I know what you mean.
0: I get it. Green Bay could turn out to have a terrible season, and you'll look at that week two loss in a worse way. I already feel bad about the way they lost the game because the Jets shot themselves in the foot. Like, I look at the way they lost that game, and we were mad about it on Monday. I'm still mad about it today, but it wasn't added to based on the performance last night. The performance last night didn't anger me. If you're a Jet fan, the performance last night's got to get you pumped, has to get you excited, has to give you visions of something that most in the NFL media still haven't figured out. I love Chuck Todd. He's a great reporter. Chuck Todd is a Green Bay Packer fan. He doesn't even realize it. Some moron Cowboy fans, they don't realize it. They think that either the Green Bay Packers have their first-round pick, and if they suck, hey, great, we'll pick in the top 10. That's not true. Some Cowboy fans think they got it in the Micah Parsons trade. Partially true, but we, the real ones, know that the New York Jets own the Green Bay Packers first-round pick. And when you combine how bad the Packers look with how bad the Colts look, forget the Jets for a second. Tiki!
1: Yeah.
0: We may have hit the draft jackpot!
1: I know, you might it doesn't matter how good or bad you are this year. You're going to find out or luck yourself into getting one of the top quarterbacks in this year's draft. And by no fault of your own, which is kind of amazing when you think about it. I was wondering where you were going with that, because I kind of forget that the Packers are tied into the Jets as well.
0: I think a lot of people do, too.
1: Of course. I remember, obviously, Indy, and you know Dallas.
0: Yes.
1: But you forget the Packers are part of this equation as well.
2: It feels like a lot of Dallas fans found out last night.
0: Yes. That's what I'm saying.
2: On social media.
0: Packer fans forgot they traded the pick. They're morons. Cowboy fans forgot that they traded that pick potentially. And we as Jet fans are fully aware of it because, while I want to win this season, and that's the focus right now, it is an amazing feeling to know that other teams sucking could benefit the Jets in an incredible way.
1: Well, it's because those other teams don't know because they were focused on what is this doing to help us win now.
0: Right.
1: They weren't thinking about the downside or what happens if there is downside, because the only thing they were thinking about, the Cowboys are thinking about getting better, getting draft picks, Quinnen Williams, all these other things that they were doing. The Packers have aspirations to get deep into the postseason. So they're not thinking about what happens if we suck.
0: And also, in fairness to the Packer fan, all they need to know is they don't have the pick. They may not care if it goes to Dallas or the Jets. The point is they don't have it. But I found that incredibly exciting last night, and I started doing research. I started thinking to myself, all right, if the Green Bay Packers are truly this bad, and there are enough warning signs 3 weeks into the season that they just may be a bad team, which we're not used to with Green Bay. If the Indianapolis Colts are that bad, and we'll see about the football Jets, right, we'll find out a lot more on Sunday. Has any team ever in the history of football gone into the draft with three top 10 picks? And the answer is no.
1: Right.
0: Teams have had two top 10 picks. We've even seen that recently in this town. But the New York Jets right now, 3 weeks into the season, and I prefer not to think about the Jet pick in that way because I want to win games. But when you look at the state of the Indianapolis Colts and the state of the Green Bay Packers, the Jets have a legitimate shot to have two, if not three, top 10 picks. Obviously, what you turn that into is the end-all, be-all. But I got to tell you, last night, I can't be alone as a Jet fan. How does that not intoxicate you? The fact that, and this is the future of draft stuff. I've said this to you before. Relying on someone else to suck is a lot of fun.
2: You have three games you care about every single week.
0: Yes. And I don't have to sit there with any confusion about my team. Like, it is a great feeling. Now, I'm not going to have that same feeling. This is something everyone also forgot, nor that anyone cares. But the Nets have the Knicks pick. Now, Knicks fans don't care about that. And by the way, you shouldn't, but I will watch the season
1: right.
0: saying, hey, you lose, I have your pick. There's a great feeling to that. And if you're a Jet fan who's so sick and tired of losing, it is nice to know that Jordan Love and Matt LaFleur and that offensive line who can't block me right now, their failures benefit the Jets.
1: Of course.
0: The Indianapolis Colts' failures benefit the Jets. So I'll tell you this, man. You want to be negative and harp on what could have been in week two? Fine. I harp on the fact that Jets are loaded in this draft, bro.
1: Yeah, better be lucky than good. I guess it's both, honestly, because Darren Mooji kind of positioned himself to be good or bad and then also lucky at the same time.
0: Yeah. Oh, no, it takes a lot of luck.
1: It's not even luck. It's just...
0: the luck of those teams being bad.
1: Right. Yeah. But he positioned himself to tie his fortunes, draft fortunes, to somebody else as opposed to yourself.
0: Yeah.
1: Which is hard to do sometimes.
0: Yeah. And they still need to get lucky. We're only 2.5 weeks into this season, but that is a very good early return. Now, do you know how last night may impact the New York Giants?
1: No.
0: Sean Morass, the floor is yours.
2: I will tell you, Tiki. You know what I thought of last night watching the Atlanta Falcons? And I know it was one game. Michael Penix, coming off his third torn ACL of his career, came out there, and he looked like a real NFL quarterback, and behind a power run game, which John Orba's trying to run here, the Falcons look like a real NFL offense. They look like a real team. So all it told me was, as we go through whatever we go through, the good and the bad, the ups and the downs of Jameis Winston this year, I'm going to point when anybody points to injury-prone Jackson Dart and say, that's a guy off three torn ACLs going out there.
1: Was there meniscus damage for...
2: He had a meniscus before in his career.
1: He did.
2: In college.
1: Oh,
2: yes.
1: Wow.
2: Yes. So he's had all of this in his knees.
1: Fantastic.
2: So all I will say is, if that guy doesn't get labeled as injury prone and can survive, why off one more meniscus?
0: Look, he is injury prone.
1: Michael Penix was fantastic last night, given what he was given to him.
2: It's only one game.
1: It's one game. The Packers' defense was horrendous. Horrendous. And Bijan Robinson is the best running back in football. So do we have that?
2: No, but... But wherever the Giants finish this year, maybe I'm more open to taking a running back in the first round.
0: I'm telling you.
1: Isn't it crazy how for the last couple of years, it really feels like the running back has new importance?
0: Because
1: if you have one, dude.
0: I can help.
1: He was amazing.
0: Yeah, he was awesome last night. I mean, if you're watching this game without the bias eyes that we all have,
1: yes.
0: Bijan Robinson was the best player on the field.
1: No doubt.
0: Like a video game character. I slightly agree with you, Sean. I slightly disagree with you. Michael Penix Jr. is labeled as injury prone. And there are a lot of questions.
1: He is injury prone.
0: Exactly. No, that's
2: way more than Dart, but the point stands.
0: No, but here is the point. Michael Penix Jr. going into last night through 2 years in the NFL had started 12 games. When Jackson Dart begins his third year in the NFL, he will have started 14 games.
1: Yeah.
0: So I understand the similarities simply in terms of games played. In terms of you're going into your third year and there's a huge question about your health.
1: Yeah, because you haven't played.
0: Absolutely.
2: And Dart, through 2 years in that limited time, has shown more than Penix showed.
0: He did. Oh, no, absolutely.
1: Penix looked terrible as a rookie in second year.
0: No question. Now, their team records are very similar, but that doesn't tell you the whole story. I'd agree with you. I think Jackson Dart was more impressive in his 14 games than Michael Penix Jr. was in his 12 games. But I do think both of them will go into their third year. Penix is here. Dart will get there next year with major questions about their health. Now, follow what Atlanta did. Atlanta brought in a veteran quarterback, a formerly good veteran quarterback, to almost make it a competition. Now, that guy has failed and got hurt again, and he's probably not going to be a factor.
1: By the way, what is the status of Tua?
0: He got hurt. It's bad.
1: I understand that, but what?
2: He was ready to go last night if need be. He was on the sideline uniform on. They mentioned it early.
1: I kind of forgot about his... Because the Cooper Rush thing took over my mindset with the Atlanta Falcons.
0: Yeah.
1: I kind of forgot about Tua.
2: Yeah. Yeah. No, Tua was in uniform, earpiece in last night.
3: Tua... Tagovailoa. Yeah,
0: but I think the Falcons are similar to where the Giants will be next year in terms of I have a young quarterback I like. I have a young quarterback I sort of believe in, but I have a young quarterback that's injury prone. You can't go into a season just assuming he's going to play every game.
2: No.
0: So I think that would be the similarity. Now, the jury is still out on Michael Penix Jr. I think you said it best, Tiki. He did what was given to him last night. He has amazing weapons around him, by the way. He is set up to succeed. Let's see if he can stay healthy. That's the biggest question about him. But I do think there is that similarity in terms of here's a really good young talent. I don't want to give up on him. But I also just can't rely on him to stay on the field.
2: No doubt. But also the beauty of the next 15 weeks, the Giants might already have that guy. right? As much as I poo-pooed it, you know, we talked about it. Jameis might be that guy.
1: Yeah.
2: And if the Giants have a semi-successful season, they're not going to have to worry about that next year because you know you already have that veteran.
1: And he's signed for another couple of years. Right.
0: Speaking of Jameis Winston coming up in the 11 o'clock hour, we're going to give you a chance to see him live and see the New York Giants in live. We're going to give you a chance to win Giant tickets. Your cue to call in the 11 o'clock hour will be this.
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0: When you hear that, that means you call in. First caller will have a chance to win Giant tickets. That's coming up in the 11 o'clock hour. We will get to your calls. Jet fans, your feelings about Sunday and your feelings that two teams we own the picks of absolutely suck. 888-808-1019. And Giant fans, how we feeling as we head into week 3 against the Tennessee Titans? We'll break down both games. And yes, we address the New York Yankees fumbling in a horrible way yesterday with their decision around the CC Sabathia ceremony. So we got a lot to cover. Speaking of the Yankees, turning point of the game contest. First call to correctly identify yesterday's turning point at 866-540-WFAN. You'll receive a $100 Wendy's gift card from our friends at Wendy's. Eat great even late at Wendy's and your flagship station for Yankee baseball, The Fan. 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
10: Football Friday. Jets get set to try to go 2-1 against the Detroit Lions. We'll go deep into that game as the show rolls on, and the Giants trying to really change the conversation, because whether Tiki agrees or I agree or not, Giant fans have been very down in the dumps, very down in the dumps. And they have a chance at least for a week to change the discussion as they take on the Tennessee Titans at home. And I think you know this. Sean, I think you know this. Sometimes I go home and I rethink some of the opinions I have. And I'm open-minded enough to come back and say, hey, I thought about this one. I got this one wrong. I even did that mid-show the other day with the whole, when you asked me, do you think the Mets hired Andy Green partially because of the lockout?
11: Right.
10: And my first response was no, and I gave it thought. Mid-show, I was like, you know what? I was wrong about that one. Sean Morash made it very clear to me last night. He was very upset with an analogy I made yesterday on the show, in which I said, hey, Giant fans, just think of the 2015 Jets. And I brought up the fact that the Jets were coming off a 4-win season, much like the Giants. Mm-hmm. They had a third-year quarterback, you guys a second-year quarterback, and Geno Smith, who had an unfortunate injury. His case was being punched in the mouth. And a veteran, Ryan Fitzpatrick, stepped in, and the Jets surprisingly had an amazing year until the very end. They started 10-5. They obviously lost the last game of the year, but they had a 10-6 year under a brand new head coach. I saw a lot of similarities between what the Giant fan is going through right now and what the Jets season started off as. And Sean told me, and it bothered me, but I wanted to rethink it. He said, Evan, that is your worst opinion you've ever had.
12: Hold on. That's not what he said.
10: Hold on. To which I said, it wasn't an opinion. I was giving you a comparison. So I sat there last night because I'm open-minded. And I thought about it. And I said, let me give Sean and his Giant, you know, crayons some credit here. Let me think about, maybe I'm wrong. And the more I looked at the data, and the more I looked at the stats, and the more I looked at the situation, I am more emboldened that that comparison is amazing. So I tried, Sean. I think you need to apologize and at least rethink.
11: Yeah, why did you hate it so much?
10: Yeah. Okay,
12: hold on. Because in typical Evan Roberts fashion, he leaves out 50% of the story.
10: What?
12: I kind of let it go in one ear or the other. I thought, you know what? Giants win 10 games. I'd probably be, obviously, like, pumped up. They won 10 games. The problem was, I sit here with you guys, and I got to hear everything from all the, you know, the people in the Giants community. How did you not push back on it?
10: Push back on what? It was a great analogy.
12: I got to the 8th text of somebody, you know, within the Giants, yes, not the Giants team, you know what I mean? Like, Giant fans, people you would know, personalities, everything.
11: Talking to you.
12: Basically saying, Does Evan Roberts realize Ryan Fitzpatrick and

0: Jets missed the playoffs that year.
1: That was the first thing I said. I said it ended badly.
0: And I've
1: said that over and over again.
2: This isn't about the playoffs, though. This is about having a competent season and having a quarterback who you didn't expect to have to play, forget three games, but basically an entire season, actually being pretty damn good. You had a veteran wide receiver in Brandon Marshall. Odell Beckham Jr.
0: I promise you, you're going to like
2: what you got a run game from a guy you didn't expect to get 1,000 yards in Chris Ivory. Now it's like, maybe that's Cam Scataboo.
0: I promise you, this would be the thing you're happiest with me the most.
2: Okay, let's hear.
0: I too thought about this because I couldn't believe how many people were texting me. And as I watched the Falcons go down the field in the Packers last night, I said, and Michael Penix and the Falcons are doing this to a team like the Packers. I would be happy with a 10-win season that fell short of the playoffs. Obviously, I'd be sitting there every week. You're still in the in-the-hunt graphic. You're doing all of that. So I agree with you, Evan. I would like that.
1: Thank you.
0: But I think it just, you still have the Giant fans going, well, if we're not going to make the playoffs, what does winning 9 games with Jameis Winston do for my emotions?
2: By the way, same age quarterback.
1: Thank you. Yeah. I told you, the more I looked at it,
0: I would be into a 9-10 win season. I would be. I can't deny that.
1: Forget about the result and it would be good enough for you. Just stick with the fact that the analogy is actually really accurate.
2: It is, and the difference would be if Jameis Winston had this great successful season, 10-7, let's just call it that, the same as Ryan Fitzpatrick, he's not going to be the quarterback next year.
1: Right, then that's the difference.
2: That's the difference, because Ryan Fitzpatrick was a quarterback last year,
1: and he was
2: a shell of it.
1: Not only was Ryan Fitzpatrick the quarterback, it's complicated. He was a free agent and didn't sign until very late.
2: Yeah.
1: So I'm not comparing the way the history then works after. I'm merely saying quarterback injury to a young guy you're still evaluating into a season that, from a win-loss standpoint, was very competitive. You lose me when the first thing you say is, did Evan forget they missed the playoffs? It was the first thing I said about the analogy.
0: I know. The very first
1: thing I said is how badly it ended in Buffalo. So I don't know if it's a Jet-Giant thing. Like sometimes, because I love making sports analogies, and what I've realized, I've picked up on it, is people get offended if I use the little guy in town for the big guy in town. Mm. So if I ever make an analogy with the Knicks and it involves the Nets, it's shut up, you peon. If I ever make an analogy with the Yankees and it involves the Mets, it's shut up, you peon. And I think the Jet-Giant dynamic is similar. And so I think what gets shaded with an accurate analogy like that is there is this part of your soul, not just you, but Giant fans, who don't want to hear anything that relates to the Jets. And it's not the Jets. It's just an example of where you lose a young quarterback. It sucks. You can't evaluate him. But here's this solid veteran who leads you to a competitive season. And I'm sorry. You guys, with all due respect, have not been good enough to sit here and bitch about a 10-7 season. If they go 10-7 and they lose the last game of the year in heartbreak fashion, you have every right to be annoyed about the way it ended. But you cannot sit here and say, I'd rather have won 5 games. What kind of loser comment is that?
0: I'm going to further back.
1: Who do you think you are? Tiki, am I right?
2: No, you're absolutely right. I don't think even Sean's saying this, though.
0: No, no. By the way, I'm going to further back you up with something else. If you were a Giant fan, like me, that is distraught and now has to move on without Jackson Dart and you want to see his development, the best possible outcome for this season, if you are a Jackson Dart truther, let's say, is that the team does prove to be good enough, Jameis Winston does get them the 9-10 wins, and you do one of two things at the end of the year. A, you eliminate we're high enough to take a quarterback because we still want to see Jackson Dart, and B, Jackson Dart, by virtue of both cap space and the fact that the talent has risen up enough on this roster throughout this year, is put in a situation in year three where they're asking the questions about how good he is, goes into a playoff ready-made team that's all about him. It's actually the best thing for Jackson Dart's career if the Giants have a roster good enough to go win 10 games this year.
2: Yeah, the challenge is there's quarterbacks all through the first and second round. It's not top-heavy quarterbacks. There's Arch Manning at the top, and then down at the bottom, Lenore Snell is just supposed to be a second-round pick.
0: I agree, but when you consider the Giants' holes they do have...
2: Yeah, of course.
0: They're bigger than quarterback.
2: 100%.
1: Question. I appreciate it, Sean, because what I learned from all this is that you thought about it and you agreed with me, so thank you for that.
0: You're welcome.
1: Thank you. I appreciate it. Let's go to Eli in Waterbury, Connecticut. What's up, Eli?
3: Hey, guys. Listen, in Jameis Crableg Winston, we trust. Listen, Jameis Winston could toss the ball. Yes, he might throw a lot of interceptions. Yes, he might be sloppy some games. But that man is a veteran. I'd rather a veteran quarterback coming in than a rookie. Unknown rookie.
1: Right.
3: A no-name. You know what I mean?
2: No, absolutely. It's better to have a Jameis who's had some experience and successes, as well as a bunch of interceptions. It's better to have that than this isn't a knock on this guy because I love him, but Tommy DeVito coming in and playing with no experience at all and maybe lifting you in moments, but not really having the acumen to be a long-time starting quarterback for you. And that's not a knock on Tommy. It's just that when he's got his playing time, he was young.
4: Yeah.
2: He's a rookie.
1: I also think, and you were hitting on this the other day, and today it becomes more full focus with them getting set for this game. When I look at Sunday's game, and I look at the weather, and I look at your roster, even though there are questions about Andrew Thomas's availability, I want to run the football down their throats.
2: You have to.
1: That's what I want to do. You so I don't want to sit here worrying about Jameis Winston pick sixing.
5: I'm just praying for the Lord to deliver me from pick sixes.
1: Like, I don't worry about that this week. And I think that this is the kind of game, and I hate to mirror the Jets again, but you want to mirror what they were able to do in week one against the Titans, in which they beat their ass off the line of scrimmage. And they ran the football down their throats at will.
2: Mm-hmm.
1: And you have the personnel to do it. You have the offensive line to do it. And the weather conditions will lead you more likely to wanting to do it. So right. I know over the next few weeks, Winston is going to be a big conversation. But I look at Sunday as not the Jameis show, but the run game show.
2: Yeah, it just gets complicated if you don't have success. You know what I mean?
1: Well, if they stop the run early?
2: Yeah, if they stop the run early, then what do you go to?
1: Yeah.
2: Like that's the challenge of being an offensive coordinator and a play caller. Because you know what you want to do, but what happens if you can't do it?
1: Let's go to Rick in Jamaica. Hey, Rick.
6: Hey, guys. Tiki, this question goes to you. I got 2 points, though.
2: What up?
6: The first is I kind of studied both teams, and the quarterbacks, they're snapping the ball with like 1 second left on the clock. Okay. Now, with that being said, that's allowing the defense to just totally tee off.
2: Right.
6: As a running back, do you go back and speak to your quarterback and say, listen, man, you have got to snap this early because for the running game as well as for anything else you want to do with 1 second left to go,
2: right.
6: That kind of really messes it up.
2: Well, and I think part of that, Rick, is that these guys, the quarterbacks are trying to get everybody situated perfectly before the snap of the ball.
1: Mm.
2: But I tell you, sometimes as a running back, you just want to get up and snap the ball. Right? If they're trying to mess with you, defense, they'll look different looks at you. You kind of just snap the ball. Let us have the advantage of them moving as opposed to us trying to get right and then snapping it late and then it's rushed and sometimes guys don't get off the ball at the right time. Sometimes it's often better. If you know what you want to run, you're confident in what you want to run, just get up and snap it.
1: Let's go to a place near and dear to both Tiki and I's heart, Princeton. Anish in Princeton. What's up, Anish?
2: What's up, Anish?
7: Hey, guys. So I just wanted to talk about what makes a successful season for the Giants. And between both options, so let's say Jameis does well and we go 13-4 versus we go 4-13, but we have a dominant pass rush. Abdul Carter is coming to the quarterback. We got Deontay Banks being Pat Surtain. I would pick the second option. I think that we've been talking so long about this defense. We've been blaming Shane Bowen. Like, we need our defense to be dominant. And if this means us going 4-13,
1: yeah, but Anish, you went too far. Like, if you would have said 4-13 versus 8-9, fine. If the Giants win 13 games, you're a Super Bowl contender.
2: No.
1: And you would give that up?
2: No chance. No chance. You would take it while you can. You would take the opportunity while it's right in front of you.
1: I'm going to ask a dumbass question, but there's a reason I'm asking it. I want you to know before Tiki yells at me or even Sean yells at me. It's a dumb question, but I just want this clear now before Jameis Winston makes his first start of the season. If I look into a future bowl and I tell you this story's about to get wild, you're going to win the Super Bowl. It's going to be crazy. And it's going to be the greatest story we've ever seen. Oh, maybe second greatest story because the Knicks had a pretty good story. And you win the Super Bowl.
2: Yeah, but the New York Knicks you saw coming.
1: Yeah,
2: but our daily reminder that the Knicks are defending NBA champions.
1: They also had
2: you saw it coming.
1: Yeah, but they had a 53-year drought. That's super
2: true.
1: Nobody saw it coming.
2: I got you. You're right.
1: So the Giants win the Super Bowl. Are you going to be as happy as you would be no matter who else was the quarterback of that Super Bowl winning team? Would you still be dancing in the streets naked out of raw animalistic excitement?
2: Ask the Eagles.
1: Or the Giants with Jeff Hostetler, but he's too young for that.
2: No, but that's different, though, because it was
1: Phil Simms basically led them there?
2: Yeah.
1: Then he got hurt
2: this
1: late.
2: This is different. The Eagles, let's not forget, thought that Carson Wentz was headed to being the best quarterback in the NFL because he was going to win Rookie of the Year. He gets hurt, And then Nick Foles leads them to the Super Bowl.
1: Now, in fairness, I do want to clarify, because Wentz and Sims are actually very similar. Wentz had a year that led them to the water.
0: No, this is the question. Was there a Rams fan in 99 that was upset that Trent Green wasn't the guy winning the Super Bowl?
1: No, it's a dumb question. And the reason I'm asking it is I just want to confirm with you and Anish that a 13-win season really good. Who cares who the quarterback
0: is?
1: One
0: of my great sports years of my life.
1: But did you hear our last caller?
2: But let's hold on 1 second, Sean, because you have to admit this. The Giants' hope and optimism, a lot, obviously it was John Harbaugh. I'm not discounting the coach. It was around Jackson Dart.
0: Yes.
2: So it's different than the Philly situation, because Philly, you saw it. You saw it for majority of the season. This young Carson Wentz, this quarterback, he's going to be our guy. And then when he gets hurt, you're devastated because, like, dude, there's no way we can win now because the guy who led us here is hurt.
0: Right.
2: This is different because Jameis is going to play the majority of the season. But at the same time, people thought if the Giants were going to be good this season, it was going to be because of Jackson Dart.
0: Correct. But I would argue winning a Super Bowl with Jameis Winston would only excite us more for what's next for Dart, because you look at what Harbaugh just did this year and go, oh my God, and now I get my guy back and we're already Super Bowl champs? We've already stashed one in the pocket?
1: Okay, so the reason I asked this absurd question is because our last caller, if you're just tuning in right now, said, I'd rather have a dominant defense with the young guys emerging and win 4 games than have a 13-win season. Mm. That is asinine to me.
0: But I also think you don't get to 13 wins and win a Super Bowl without some of those factors happening.
1: No kidding. No, that's a part of it too, but winning is the ultimate. It doesn't matter who the quarterback is, who's on your roster.
0: No.
1: Winning is the ultimate. And if you're going to be a playoff team, and that kind of record is more than a playoff team, that's a team hosting playoff games, then it doesn't matter a 33-year-old veteran doing it.
0: It's more nuanced. I think what he would try to say, what I would say is, are the Giants better off winning 6 games, but Abdul Carter, Arvell Reese, all these guys, you see them coming, they're awesome, and you just lose because you really just can't get much done offensively at the quarterback position.
2: Yeah.
0: Or are they better off winning 9 games because Jameis has a couple electrifying games, but oh my God, the guys we thought were going to be good have been what held the team back from being like a 12-win team because of how good Jameis is. That's the more nuanced conversation. And if I'm given the option, I'd rather win a little less if it means I'm not going to the playoffs either way and know that my young guys are absolute studs and it was only because the quarterback failed. I think that's the difference.
2: Yeah, that is a difference.
0: I don't think that's unfair. I think that's where it comes down to the wins and losses not matter.
1: We'll get to your phone calls continuing throughout the day, 888-808-1019. 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
32: He's got to tell Jameis, you know, this is your time now. This is why you're here. This is why we gave you a 2-year contract extension. You have to now step up and you have to be the guy. Now, that doesn't mean you got to go out there and go crazy and start throwing the ball all over the place and throwing interceptions. That we're going to play within our offensive system. We're going to try to get Malik Nabers the ball more often. And by the way, all I want you to worry about is this week.
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1: We'll get to the Yankees handling of the CC Sabathia ceremony coming up in 15 minutes. A lot of the discussion over the last few days around the Dart injury and the Jameis Winston era has been about, is the season over? Do Giant fans still care? Some of that opinion has turned into anger against me and Tiki because we said the season isn't over. And then yesterday we had a debate on the crowd on Sunday. You know, you have a nor'easter coming to town. Mm-hmm. Plus, as Sean has contended, a lot of Giant fans just losing interest because Jackson Dart isn't the quarterback. Well, Cameron Scataboo was asked about Sunday afternoon against the Tennessee Titans, and he tried his best to fire up Sean Morash and the Giant fans by begging them to not only come to the stadium, but be lit.
0: The fans got to show up. The crowd's got to be lit, just like it was the first week. We have to have everybody's support, just like we did week one. I think the entire city of New York still knows we have a really good shot at this. And they love Jameis Winston. So we're not going to take a step down. We're going to continue to push, continue to work. If we have our fan base with us, if they're giving everything they got towards us, I promise you they're going to get everything from us.
1: I feel bad, man.
2: Why?
1: Because according to Sean and these other Giant fans, none of anything Scat said was true.
3: Some of it is. Some of it is.
1: You love Jameis Winston?
3: No, I think hold on. There's still a good number of Giant fans that love Jameis Winston.
2: No, they love Jameis the character.
3: That's exactly
2: but
3: right.
2: But they don't know if they love Jameis the football player yet. That's the one thing that gets wrong. And the other thing, I just got to say this real quickly. I find it so interesting with young players who come to New York, to the Giants. I forget New York. To the Giants who think that the New York Giant fan is just a New Yorker. They don't think about the Jersey fan. Oh, they don't think about
1: Jersey too.
2: Of course, they don't think about the Connecticut fan. Like they don't think about the Long Island fan. When they think New York Giants, they're always thinking New York City. First of all, none of y'all live in the city. Right? I mean, it was a handful of us that did it over the years. Jason Garrett, Greg Camella obviously lived on the Upper East Side for a long time. You guys live in Jersey. Why do you consistently just say New York City? I get it. It's just like it's a misunderstanding. It takes some time to get to it. But as I've been in Jersey for so long, I'm in the Jersey Hall of Fame. I'm a Jersey guy now. It irks me when I hear this. It's just a little like pet peeve that this perception that it's just from the players, by the way, because it's not anybody who grew up here. If you grew up here, you get it.
1: Yeah.
2: But from the players who think it's just New
1: York. Let me just defend them in this regard. Besides, yeah, there's probably a level of ignorance to it.
2: Mm-hmm.
1: It's easier to just say New York instead of New Jersey, New York, Connecticut, okay, the tri-state area.
2: But get specific with it, and people will appreciate you. Mm-hmm. When you start saying, I live on Long Island, as opposed to you're in Long Island, like those little things.
1: Right.
2: That matters. Like people say, that's my dude, man. I love that guy. He gets it. He understands it. He's not just here collecting a paycheck being a New York Giant, right? He's a part of our community. And when you get to that depth, and he's young. He's only his second year.
1: He's also, you know.
2: I'm just telling you.
1: Not exactly.
2: I don't know.
1: How do I say it?
2: I just hear it, and it makes me go,
3: Yeah, that's the reason. It didn't bother me, but you would definitely connect more. Here's the thing. Cam Scataboo last year left with his foot turned the other way in Philadelphia. We were gutted for him, and Jackson Dart sat there. I wonder, remember how upset he was, and they were ready to rally for him. Like, this is where Scataboo does have some truth, where we have to wake up, even if we're down with Giant fans, which is what Tiki yelled about on Tuesday, where he was telling us to shut the bleep up and tune out and all this, because there are 52 other guys on this team.
2: Yes.
3: And Cam Scataboo is one of those guys we absolutely love. And it is not Cam Scataboo's fault. It is not Jameis Winston's fault. It's not, you know, Abdul Carter's fault that happened to Jackson Dart. So we're all in this together, team and fans. And we do have to rally. Even as much as we're like curmudgeon and sad, and there will be plenty more times to be negative if and when the season does go south as a result of this. But he is right. If you are taking the time, though, the good news for Cam to go to this building in windy weather to watch Jameis Winston, you are ready to get lit and turn up.
1: That's a fair point.
3: The fans that are going to MetLife are not going there to go boo-hoo in their Cheerios.
1: Yeah, you know those that are there are going to be the diest of diehards because of the weather and really the effort it's going to take to get to this game. I don't know if Cameron Scataboo was begging Giant fans because he's kind of heard the message of downness, or if he's delusional. I'm not sure which one. And I guess we'll find out on Sunday.
3: Cam strikes me as somebody who lives on social media and at least lurks there. I think he sees that the fan base is down. And I think he's trying to do his best to be a leader in his own way.
2: Good for
3: and
2: him, up with the fan base.
3: I do respect that. I respect that. I do. I have to.
1: Amen. Let's go to Luke calling from Connecticut. Hey, Luke.
4: Hey, guys. How's it going? Hear me?
1: Yep.
4: Yeah, two things. 10 wins would be incredible. We've been unwatchable for a decade. And there's no way we're drafting a quarterback. I heard someone say yesterday, too, I mean, Dart's the guy. The guy's incredible. There's just 0% chance we're drafting a quarterback.
1: I don't think zero is fair. I think that a lot of it is going to be determined by, A, where are you picking, which is a major question. I mean, there are some Giant fans who think this is going to turn into a four-win season, and then other Giant fans who still have faith. So they could be picking fourth, they could be picking 15th.
2: And we don't know what the result of the surgery is going to be.
1: Are we going to know that? Well, they're going to know that. They may not tell us.
2: They'll know today.
1: But, they're not going to tell us, oh, boy, we're concerned about what we saw. You know what I mean?
3: Today is the surgery.
1: No, I know. The surgery is today, which is great. Look, he's getting it done.
2: Most of the time, at this point, and a player has surgery, and it comes out, it's a successful surgery. Now it's about the rehab. But we don't know. He could say, yeah, it didn't work. You got to do something else. I doubt that's going to happen because it never happens, but there is a chance that it's going to happen.
1: Well, our last caller said 0%. 0% is something that can never be uttered. Like, unless you know something has not happened, it can never be zero. So I'll ask you this. We'll have fun real quick on September 25th at 10:46 a.m.
2: Five.
1: You don't even know the question.
2: I do know the question. It's 5%.
1: You want the percentage?
2: Yes.
1: I was just going to say point blank, are the New York Giants selecting a quarterback in next year's draft? Yes or no?
2: No idea. Because I don't know the result of the surgery, so I'm going to say 5% chance.
3: I don't like the way you frame the question.
1: Why? Well, you guys are something else.
3: What? Are they taking a quarterback draft? I would say like 30%, but that's the whole draft.
1: Right. I purposely said it that way. All right. A premium draft pick, which is defined by first, second, and...
2: No, just first and second.
1: Just first and second?
2: Yeah.
1: All right. Will the New York Giants use a premium draft pick to take a quarterback in the 2027 NFL draft? Sean Morash.
3: I say no.
2: No.
1: Yeah, I'm going to agree with you. I say no. So we end up agreeing with that guy, but I don't think it's a 0% chance.
2: Not zero.
1: Yeah.
2: Because you don't know what's going
1: to
2: happen.
1: And the reason I lean towards zero, just to give you some background on it, is I think they're going to play well enough where, A, they have faith in Winston coming back with another year under his contract being the backup. They're going to pick well enough where they're not picking in the top 10.
2: Yeah.
1: And I think their attitude will be kind of similar to what we talked about with Penix. We have Dart.
2: Mm-hmm.
1: We feel pretty good about Winston. We're not using a premium pick on a quarterback.
2: Yeah, maybe we bring in a vet, but we're not drafting anybody.
3: Right. And look, you build the roster this offseason with your cap space and all this other stuff. And if next year Jackson Dart either isn't it or happens to get hurt again, well, now you've built your ass first a little better, and it's more supportive to take a quarterback the following year.
2: I like it.
1: Evan is in Perth Amboy. Good morning, Evan.
5: What's up, fellas? I think the Giants should try to go and get Joe Milton. But I also do think the Giants have a chance of making the playoffs because, you know, the schedule is not really that hard, to be honest. It just really depends on how Jameis comes to play. You know?
2: Yeah, it's hard to evaluate anything with the Giants right now until we see Jameis Winston with a week of practice grinding to be the man for this week and the subsequent weeks ahead. Until we see it and we know, it's hard to predict. It's almost impossible to predict because Jameis has been so up and down in his career. It's hard to know what kind of Jameis we're getting.
1: Injury update on the Jets. We now know Mason Taylor out for Sunday's game. Minka Fitzpatrick, we kind of figured, out for Sunday's game. Not kind of figured, we knew. Kiko Maunoa, the linebacker, out for Sunday's game. The real question is A.D. Mitchell. A.D. Mitchell showed up on the injury report the other day with a finger issue. He was limited in practice, will be limited. Glenn said his finger got caught in a jersey, and his status is unknown.
2: He'll play.
1: I hope you're right.
2: It's a finger. It's not baseball players.
1: I was thinking the same thing. I was like, he's a football player, and it's a finger.
2: Yes.
1: But he's also a wide receiver. You know, your fingers kind of matter, don't they? Well, and what? He's got to catch the ball.
2: And?
1: What I'm getting from you, Tiki, is that if A.D. Mitchell doesn't play on Sunday, you're going to rip him a new one.
2: Yeah.
1: Okay, good. I'm just making sure that we have that. More of your calls coming up, plus what the hell were
3: Don't be a bitch.
1: What were the Yankees thinking with what they just did with the CC Sabathia ceremony? We'll address and explain coming up next. 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

0: bobblehead will begin. Only the first 18,000 will get that Josh Hart bobblehead. Meaning, again, if you bought tickets to get it tonight, you need to be online well before those gates open at 2:30 p.m., and that is what the Yankees have served you today.
1: So the Yankees, this is a disaster. Oh. It's an utter disaster.
0: It's horrible.
1: And it feels I feel horrible for my friend CeCe. We know CeCe forever now. My wife and Amber are very close. My wife wanted tickets to this game to take her father. Obviously, I'm going out of town, so I can't go.
2: The game was originally Saturday afternoon. Yes.
1: So I got her tickets for this game. Mm-hmm. And she
2: Saturday night, by the way.
1: For Saturday night. Yep. And she wrote me yesterday and was like, what's going on with the Yankees again? And so that's why I asked Sean in our group chat. I was like, because Sean's good at figuring these things out. Like, I could wait and obviously get the tech, the Twitter or whatever accounts. So Sean tells us what's going on. And I'm like, Tracy's going to be pissed because her dad's a big Yankee fan.
3: Yeah.
1: And the only reason that he wanted to go to this game was because of CeCe. And Tracy, obviously, because of CeCe. And now, because they have tickets for Saturday, their tickets are invalid. And I know this is the case for a lot of people who, end of season, Baltimore Orioles, who cares? Their season's over. Yankees are in the postseason. It's all set. They only got tickets because they wanted to see the ceremony for CeCe Sabathia. And now you're going to get a truncated ceremony on a Friday. And if you bought tickets for Saturday, you can't even go.
2: This is a colossal F-up and embarrassment by the New York Yankees franchise.
1: Yes.
2: And I get that you can't control the weather, so I'll make this clear. Postponing Saturday's game to play a doubleheader on Friday was the right call. No one's disputing that because there is a nor'easter. That game wasn't going to be played, and the weather is nice today. And we've talked about that for years, that you should show foresight with the weather and move a game up. So nobody is bemoaning or bitching about the fact that they canceled Saturday's game because they had to. The problem is you did not have to take a ceremony for a Hall of Famer and bury it 10 feet underground on a Friday afternoon. It's insulting to CeCe Sabathia. Mm-hmm. It's insulting to the dignitaries like Derek Jeter who are here. But more importantly, it's insulting to the customer like your father-in-law who dropped money and plane tickets and did everything because they wanted to be there to honor CeCe, and the Yankees are honoring him in embarrassing fashion today. And they could put out their statements all day about this is what we're doing. Every single person on social media, every single person that calls Sports Talk Radio, your fans, your customers, are embarrassed by this decision. And just to put it so that the Yankees understand how bad this is, sorry for the shrapnel, this is a Wilpon Mets-like decision. That's how embarrassing this is.
1: Yeah, it's like get it done just to get it done because we don't want to think about this going forward.
2: Yeah, dude.
1: Get it over with.
2: Move it to next year. It's kind of easy.
4: Bingo.
2: The Mets did it with Howie Rose. Mm-hmm. We just saw it.
1: Right.
2: Like,
0: and if there's no baseball for a lockout next year, you move it to the year after.
2: But you know what? The difference.
1: He's a Hall of Famer.
2: Yeah. Right.
1: When he gets in the monument, doesn't matter.
2: There's no time restraint on this.
1: He's not going anywhere.
2: Yeah. It's just, it was such a, and I don't get it.
1: Yeah.
2: Like the rain out, oh, of course, we all understand that. The bobblehead, yes, it's complicated, but you can't do this to him, and more importantly, can't do it to the fans, because again, they're customers.
1: Forget the bobblehead, because the bobblehead is what it is. It's a tchotchke, whatever. Who cares? Knick fans will care, but they'll find it on secondary markets if they really want it. But even though that's another side of this that people are pissed off about. But here's my issue with this, and this is partly because we're friendly with the Sabathias. This almost marginalizes the import of the honor. It's like it's a second thought it's not the thought of why you're honoring him. It's just like, yeah, let's just get him in there. It is what it is. It doesn't matter what the ceremony looks like. That's what bothers me about this, because it minimizes the import of what they're trying to do by honoring CeCe Sabathia.
2: They don't mean to do it, but they're doing it.
1: Well, exactly. It's not intentional, but that's the perception that we all look at when we analyze what's happening over this next couple of days.
0: Tiki, he's your friend. CeCe deserves way better than this today. And you're right from this standpoint, because when this got announced that they were going to do this, obviously everybody was wondering about, well, it's the last weekend of the season. It had to do with CeCe's schedule. Fine. Mm-hmm. Can't control the weather. I knew I wanted to go to the game. September wasn't going to work. But the idea that Yankee fans bought tickets specifically for this date, and they only bought tickets not to go watch Ben Rice play baseball, and we've done that all year,

0: see a man they loved get honored, and now they don't get to use those tickets, and they're told, not only do you not get your money back,
1: yeah,
0: you don't get the ceremony, and pick a game next year you can redeem them for.
1: Yeah, we'll get a credit.
0: That is not why certain Yankee fans wanted to go pay for parking and concessions next year to a Yankee Red game. They wanted to go see CC Sabathia get honored. And when it got announced he was getting honored, anybody who didn't think he deserved his number retired would say what? Well, how many numbers do the Yankees got to retire? What the Yankees did with this today is just basically dignify that and say, yeah, we're doing this because we feel like we have to. They may not say they're doing mm-hmm. that, but that's certainly how it comes across. Because you have told the Yankee fans who bought tickets for this, you didn't really buy tickets to see CC. You bought tickets to see the Yankees.
1: Yeah.
0: It's insulting to the whole idea of retiring a number to begin with. These days are supposed to be days that fans in the stadium go to. I've been to a number of retirements and remember forever, were you there the day so-and-so right. got his number retired? And now it's kind of, oh, I happen to have tickets. I'll go there a little earlier and watch CC. Like, the Saturday fans got screwed. Got screwed.
2: Right, and 1,000%
0: right. They've basically, right. I'm sorry, they
1: And
0: they,
1: by the way, they as an extension, the Friday fans are going to get screwed.
0: Yes.
1: Because people are going to the 7 o'clock game to get the Josh Hart bobblehead, and now they're not going to get it.
0: And I know you called it a tchotchke, and you're right. The truth is, there are fans that specifically bought tickets tonight to get that bobblehead. Yeah. Now, that is secondary because CC's a legend.
1: Of course.
0: But those fans do matter, too. If you pick this specific night off of that Knicks championship to get this bobblehead, why even do these giveaways if not for you want people to buy tickets for the specific giveaway? We do
1: right.
0: it every year.
1: Right.
0: Those fans tonight now need to, on short notice, if they can't get off of work, go, well, the whole reason I was going tonight was to get this bobblehead. I got to stand in line at 1 p.m. probably to make sure I'm one of the 18,000 to get it.
1: Right.
0: That's insulting to everybody involved,
2: too. They screwed up on so many levels. Like, even one of the things you mentioned, and this wouldn't have fixed this, but it would have been a nice gesture. The Yankees need to give money back.
0: Money.
2: To the people that bought tickets on Saturday. Not a voucher, not a coupon, not a we'll give you complimentary tickets next. No.
0: Because you don't just spend on the ticket. You spend on the whole experience.
2: Yes. You got to give people their actual money back. Now, if you move the ceremony to next year, which would have been a no-brainer, you could have said, we're not going to give you your money back, but don't worry. We guarantee you those seats
1: yes.
2: for next year's ceremony, since tickets for next year haven't even gone on sale. So I am amazed by how the Yankees, usually a first-class organization, it's mm-hmm. not like we sit here ripping them all the time, because I think most times than not, they know what they're doing. They have good leadership. But I am amazed how the Yankees could F something up on every level. Between the ceremony and marginalizing a great player, between the bobblehead, between not giving you your full money back. Like, this is inept on every level, and that's why I'm sorry, but it reminds me of like a Wilponian Met thing.
1: Yeah, just to get it done. It's like they're just hurt. Get it done to get it done. Let's not keep this on our plate for any longer than we have to. It sucks because the weather changes our plans and everything's got to be adjusted, but let's just get it done.
2: Yeah.
1: It's the easiest way to get this thing done.
0: And now, because my mind is already warped, you know where my mind goes reading this whole release from the Yankees? They have such a hard time getting Derek Jeter to come back for moments. He's coming back for this. Did they consult with Jeter before Sabathia on, can you get back here next year?
2: Sorry. Jeter said, I've already flown in. We're doing this thing?
0: Hey. Well, let's just think about the reasons why you would do this. If CC, we don't know. If CC was okay doing this at any point next year, why? Why would you rush this in today?
1: Now, we don't know if CC just said, do it anyways.
0: We don't
1: know,
0: and he could have.
1: But I just know that a lot of people got tickets for Saturday, and now they don't have access.
2: Yeah, they were shut up.
1: They just don't have access.
2: Yeah.
1: And that's not right.
2: And throw in the fact that Friday afternoons are not exactly ideal. It actually reminds me of a fight I got into with a lot of Yankee fans many years ago, and it was sort of involving CC Sabathia. I'll take you back to Yankees Orioles best of five division series, the 2012 season. Okay. The Yankees and the Orioles are about to play a winner-take-all game five, and they scheduled it for Friday afternoon. Mm-hmm. It was a Friday, 3 o'clock first pitch. I was doing middays at the time. I went. I couldn't wait to go to the game. CC was on the mound. Guy was awesome. I think he pitched a complete game in game five. Great job by CC. So I go to the game with a bunch of Yankee fans. At first pitch, the place was empty.
1: Mm.
2: And I, of course, said, hey, guys, this is embarrassing. This is game five. How is it empty? And they were so offended because they said, Evan, it's a Friday at 3 o'clock. How could you do that? I went on the air on Monday. I said, boy, Yankee fans, I love you guys, but what the hell was that?
1: Yeah.
2: And they all got so offended because it was Friday's the excuse. And I learned from it. I was like, all right, maybe they're right. It's the playoffs, but it should all supersede that. And here we are all these years later.

0: to Friday at 3 o'clock that they're honoring him.
1: Yeah, and there's going to be nobody there.
0: And there's going to be nobody there. Now, let me give you some station information about this event, because we are covering it. So the Yankee ceremony, the CC Sabathia ceremony, will be here on WFAN. We are going to cover it on the 660 side. So make sure you're on the AM side, and you will hear the ceremony and subsequently the game.
1: Can you get 660 on the Odyssey app?
0: Yeah, I think on the Odyssey app you have, like, the options.
1: Okay.
0: Yeah, it works out well. Good. So on the Odyssey app, you can pick what you want. On the FM side, you get the Sports Talk Radio with Craig and Big Mac. On the AM side, you get the Yankee game. Into the evening, the second Yankee game will also be on the AM side. On the FM side, the Carton Show will lead into Rutgers football. So if you want the Yankees, just make sure you're on 660 AM or the Odyssey app, because the Odyssey app gives you the menu where you could choose either one. So you got a full choice.
1: Yes.
0: But the ceremony will be covered on this radio station later today. But yeah, we all agree it was embarrassing. And I hope
1: it's bad. It's just bad.
0: It's bad. There are certain aspects of this they can't fix. Like, they're already having the ceremony and this is just going to suck. The one thing the Yankees could at least fix, and it's small but it's important, is give the people their money back. Don't play this game of we're giving you a voucher, we're giving you a rebate. No, come on. Just give the people the money back for a game that's not going to be played. And right. I have confidence that they will eventually do that.
1: Because you're holding other people's money, making money off of it, while they sit and miss a humongous ceremony that they wanted to honor one of the greats in Yankee history. And now they get to pick a game in the middle of 2028.
0: Yeah, because 2027 may not happen, exactly. Is Tiki's point. Let's go to Tim and Garrison. What's up, Tim?
2: Hey, Evan and Tiki, how you doing today?
1: We're all right. What's up, dude?
0: What's up?
2: Nothing much, man. Listen, I was one of the guys that bought the tickets for tomorrow in April. Okay, so my wife and I, we were going to go, and just like your family member, Tiki.
1: Yeah, my wife and father-in-law.
2: Yep, I bought these tickets just for the CC ceremony.
1: Mm-hmm.
2: And yesterday I got the alert that these tickets were no longer going to be valid, and I'm just disgusted. So I go to at least, like, maybe one game a year. You know, I'm married, three kids. One game a year, maybe two, all right, because I can't afford season tickets or anything.
1: Right.
2: So this game I can't go to anymore just because I'm thinking they had bobblehead night for tonight. So they had to honor the bobblehead tickets instead of the ceremony tickets. It just doesn't make sense.
1: Right.
2: And then today I got an email saying that they're going to refund my money.
0: Oh, good.
2: In 5 to 7 business days.
0: You know fantastic. What, Dan? That at least is the one positive.
1: Yes.
0: I'm glad that they're doing that, because the way I read their press release, it was simply, and Sean, you read it the same way as well, that they weren't giving you your money back.
3: Correct. Unless this guy just revealed the secret that they weren't openly telling people they were going to give their money back.
0: Well, no, then we'll tell people.
1: We should.
0: Because it's great. That'll
1: make people feel better.
0: It'll make people feel better, and it's one less thing to rip the Yankees about. I don't think the Yankees want to sit here and get ripped by everybody. Like, that is very important. So it doesn't solve all the issues, but you got to give the people their money back. And what our last caller shows you is that there's a way to get your money back, even if it's not publicized.
1: Right.
0: Let's go to Mike in Long Beach Island. Hey, Mike.
4: Hey, guys, how are you? You know, I was thinking about this, and then I realized, is this the Yankees just admitting that there's not going to be a season next year?
1: Oh, that's interesting.
0: Everything comes back to the lockout, Tiki.
1: Yeah.
0: Aaron Judge's injury, the Mets managerial hire.
1: Yeah, but again, you can still kick it down the line.
0: I agree. I agree with you.
1: Like, there's no urgency.
0: Well,
1: CC's not... He's going to be here for the next time.
0: He also didn't.
1: He lives in Alpine. He's going to be here.
0: He also didn't get into the Hall of Fame this year.
1: No, right.
0: It was last year.
1: That's correct.
0: So there's obviously no time restraint on when you want to honor a Hall
1: That's
0: of Famer.
1: Right.
0: So even if there is concern about a season next year, and there should be, because I don't know if there will be, it at the end of the day doesn't really matter.
1: Mm-hmm.
0: The point is, it's like the Howie Rose ceremony. You want to give the person the proper ceremony. You don't want to do it in a rainstorm, or in this case, you don't want to bury it at 3 o'clock on a Friday afternoon. And so it doesn't matter if it's 27 or 28. You just want to make sure you get it right. We'll get back to your calls coming up, 888-808-1019. Specifically, my biggest fear about the Jet-Lion game on Sunday, and obviously more details on Giants-Titans. And if Cam Schlittler really did complete the greatest season of all time from a Yankee pitcher. Fanatic Sportsbook's got some news, and if you've ever had a great bet get ruined by something totally out of your control, you're going to want to hear this. You've heard

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9: When you hear that, boom, call in, contest line... 866-540-WFAN. Not now. That was an example. But sometime this hour, when you hear that, that will be your chance to win Giant tickets. Before we get to your calls, I was thinking a lot about the game on Sunday for the Jets. Obviously, this is a game in which they have a chance. Not only would it be a big upset winning on the road against a very talented Detroit team, revenge game, I guess, for Aaron Glenn, It would do a lot to kind of take the bad taste out of our mouth from Sunday, where The Jets had a winnable game and they blew it. And there's a lot of things they have to do better, a lot of things, including running the football a lot better. But what scares me the most is Aiden Hutchinson. He is off to an unbelievable start. He has three sacks. His pressure rate, I think, is second best in the league. And more than that, because you commented this on Monday, one of the negative performances from Monday specifically was Armon Membo. Yeah. He was not great.
11: A lot of it was in the run game, but It was also in the pass game as well. He was surprisingly bad as a run blocker, where that's kind of the easier thing to do as a young player. But you do worry about Aiden Hutchinson because that dude has a motor and he doesn't ever stop.
9: No, he's been unbelievable. Yes. And Armon Membo is going to be tasked with trying to slow him down. So I look at that matchup and say that is probably going to be one of the most important things on Sunday if the Jets are going to pull this game out. And Aiden Hutchinson's one of the best in the league right now.
11: Yeah. No, you're right. It's all about, I think the formula is similar to what we saw in week one, what they tried to do in week two, and what Aaron Glenn even talked about, even though they weren't doing it well in week two. It's running the football. Look, the Detroit Lions have an offense that if you let percolate a little bit, they're going to destroy you. I don't care how good your defense is. They'll figure out ways. You can't keep giving them opportunities. And so for me, the offensive line for the Jets is the key to this. It's the key to the game.
9: No doubt.
11: We saw it last weekend when the game needed to be taken under control with 5 or 6 minutes left in the game. They couldn't do it. So in order to beat a better team on the road, you got to be able to run the football.
9: And speaking of running the football, how important it is, and it's just a PFF grade, so you could take it for what it's worth. Aiden Hutchinson's PFF grade against the run, mediocre at best.
11: Yeah, run at him.
9: Run at him.
11: He's the kind of player that you run at.
9: Yes. So it really emphasizes again that we need to see the Jets look a lot more like the team from week one against Tennessee, in which they imposed their will and won the battles at the line of scrimmage and ran the ball at will down their throats. That's going to be very, very important if they're going to pull off this upset. And look, it's not a game you expect to win, But it's a game where if you can beat

0: the Lions on Sunday as a 6.5-point underdog, especially because of the way week two went, it would really be a palate cleanser. Because one of my fears when I left MetLife on Sunday, and this may sound irrational, but I'm just being honest with you. One of my fears was, is this loss going to spiral into five more? Is this going to turn into like this season kind of getting away from them? It was a winnable game. It was right in front of them, and they blew it. Flat out, they blew it for a myriad of reasons. Are they going to allow that? Combined with the difficulty of the loss and the step up in competition, I acknowledge that going to Detroit and going to Chicago was not easy. Is that going to lead to almost a let go of the rope moment early in the season? And they got to stop it. And by pulling off an upset on Sunday, boy, you stop it right in its tracks.
1: Of course. This is where you get the belief back. And people, the best thing about football is that you can surprise people. Like last night, for instance. We didn't pick the game yesterday.
0: That was my fault.
1: But whatever.
0: I apologize.
1: I would have said 100 out of 100 times, the Atlanta Falcons are going to get destroyed.
0: Right.
1: I mean, I know the Packers are flawed. We saw it the first 2 weeks of the season. They're flawed. We know that they are. But Atlanta's been a disaster. And there's no chance that I would pick them. Now, they dominated.
0: They killed them.
1: After the midway point of this game, they dominated. And for most of the first half of the game, they dominated as well. So even bad teams, or at least perceived bad teams, can surprise us. And so I think this is what if you're the Jets, that's what you look at.
0: And you also need to see this offense, which we viewed coming into the season as the potential strength of this team.
1: Yes.
0: Did not look like that last week against Green Bay. Against a Lion defense that has not been impressive through the first 2 weeks, we got to see them eat. Like, I need to see 30 from the Jet offense. Is that asking too much? Am I being a pig and asking for that? Maybe. But there's a lot of talent on this team, despite the injuries, because I'm concerned about A.D. Mitchell. In fact, you mentioned before the break, he better play. He's a football player. Aaron Glenn announced they're elevating Sterling Shepard to the active roster this week.
2: Wow.
0: So I don't know if that's a sign on the status of AD.
1: This is the first time they've elevated him.
0: First time they've elevated him. He's going to make his Jet debut. Once a Jet, always a Jet. Sterling Shepard. That's so weird. I like Sterling, though. He's a good dude. What, you didn't like him?
1: No, I did. I'm just saying.
0: Why are you guys pausing?
2: I'm just picturing a world that
1: I kind of forgot.
0: I meant he's a really nice guy. That's all I meant. Like, I met him at training camp a few times. He's a good dude.
2: The 2016...
1: There's no doubt about that.
0: Yeah.
2: 2016 Giants could have Odell Beckham Jr. and Sterling Shepard both still playing a decade later this weekend and neither having a catch.
0: Mm. Well, I mean, can Sterling get on the field before you say he doesn't have a catch?
2: Well,
0: we know Odell doesn't have a catch. But let's see. I just hope it's not a bad sign on the status of A.D. Mitchell. But we'll see. Let's go to Roy in Edison. Hey, Roy.
3: Hey, I have a question for Tiki. Why aren't quarterbacks wearing knee braces
1: great
3: from day
1: question.
3: One? I mean, state of the art.
1: Unbelievable great question. Because you know who used to do that, Roy? Peyton Manning.
0: Mm.
1: He preemptively wore braces because he didn't want to get rolled on.
0: But he also wasn't mobile.
1: That's true. So part of this is athletes want to look cool. And I'm just being real.
0: It's kind of the same reason they don't wear those helmets.
1: They don't wear their guardian cap because it doesn't look good. Have you ever looked at a DB's pants? They don't wear pads.
0: Mm.
1: Like, they might look like there's an outline of a thigh pad. It's just a shell. It's just like a little, I don't know, carbon fiber little shell. It's nothing because it disrupts you if you wear big thigh. I used to wear massive thigh pads because I get hit in my legs all the time. I didn't care if it looked terrible. I wanted to protect myself. Curtis Martin was the same way.
0: Right.
1: He was padded up like you couldn't believe it. These guys nowadays want to look cool.
0: That's not a good reason, though.
1: It's not, but when you have a brace on your knee, even if it's protecting you, you don't look cool.
0: Interesting.
1: And in your mind, you're telling yourself, this is slowing me down.
0: Yeah, but
1: even if it's not.
0: I'll defend them briefly. You at one point said, if you don't feel good, you don't play good.
1: No, if you don't look good, you don't play good.
0: You don't
1: good.
0: Go right. Okay, so maybe it's the same thing.
1: I'm telling you, it's a cliche that we, as athletes, we live by. We live by the dumbest cliches, and they're real to us.
0: Yeah.
1: But that's true. I'm telling you. I'm telling explaining this
0: you.
1: To you.
0: I believe you.
1: Because this is the reality of it.
0: I believe you. You're looking at me like I don't believe you. I believe you. Like, why would I say no to this? Gary's in New Jersey. What's up, Gary?
4: What's going on, guys? How are you?
1: All's well.
4: I gotta give you props, man. I don't know how you do it every single day. But Sean,
0: here we go.
4: Sean, I love you, but every podcast you go on, you feel different. Every podcast you go on, you feel different. Evan, I know you're secretly happy over there, knowing that you're going to be the better team in New York.
5: You know, the wind blows and the opinions change here, Gary.
4: I'm going to the game Sunday.
2: Oh, nice.
4: I'm going to this game Sunday, and I'm backing up Jameis Winston. Everybody likes him when he's funny. Everybody likes him this. He had one bad week. He wasn't prepared. Give the guy a week. Get him prepared. Give the guy 6 weeks to prepare. And I don't know. We might still just have a season.
0: Well, he needs to look better than he did, obviously, in his first relief appearance on Monday night. I'm going to promise you something, and there's no way for me to prove this. You just have to take me at my word. I try to be very honest about what I'm rooting for and my fandom, and if I'm rooting for this or rooting against that. I was honest during the Nick run. I tried to call it fair. I tried to have the enthusiasm that I know you guys had, but yeah, I wanted you guys to lose. I never made any bones about it, and there are times in which I do root against the Giants. I am rooting for the Giants as much as I ever have in my life. And it's not for the radio station. Mm. It's not for the business. It's not for our conversations. No. It's because the arrogance of negativity that I heard from Sean and your partners and McMonagle.
1: Oh, and after last weekend.
0: It was,
1: or Monday night.
0: It was over the top.
1: Yeah, it was.
0: And I want to see you guys be happy, but eat crow. Like, you'll be happy because at the end of the day, you want your team to win. So I'm not saying you'll be miserable. I want you to eat your crow, but also be happy. And so I want the Giants to win. Now, I understand, but Evan, don't you want the Jets to be better? Well, I want the Jets to be better because I want the Jets to win every game they play.
1: Mm-hmm.
0: So, yes, I'd like the Jets to win 14 games. So it doesn't change that, but I am not sitting here. I promise you, I put my hand up. I will not be sitting there Sunday saying, boy, I hope the Giants lose so I can laugh at you. There are people around here that's going to feel that way. I'm not going to name any names, though. I'm sure you can figure out who it is.
2: I slept with my mom's dad.
1: What?
0: But it's not me. I can promise you that.
1: What?
0: I don't know the context. Is that what you want to know?
2: One of those woke libtards.
0: Like, he may root against the Giants to laugh at you. And well, by the way,
1: that's because he wants to troll.
0: That's
1: fine.
0: That's him. I promise you, as much as you will accuse me of it, it's absolutely not true. Because I do want the crow to be shoved down all of your throats who have given up on a season 2 weeks into the year. Because quite frankly, I find it pathetic.
2: I think that's totally fair. But just remember, Evan, you don't get to take a victory lap Monday if they beat the Titans.
0: This I never said I would.
2: Because I don't think anybody thinks the Giants are going 1-15 with Jameis. It's about how the season unfolds. So just put a pin in that until December. That being said, I hope the Jets lose by 45 each of the next four.
0: What?
2: After the way their fans have been. The way their fans have behaved towards me this week.
1: Oh, that's you. That's personally
2: but,
1: you.
2: No, Sean, by the way, it is personal. Sean, I used to be so fair about the Jets. Sean, now I hope they give up 17 touchdowns on Sunday.
0: First of all, he said, I've always been so fair about
2: it. Of course I have.
0: Okay. All Jet fans did was show you your video after the Rodgers injury to say, hey, look what you did when our quarterback got hurt. They weren't celebrating Jackson's injury.
2: They were, though. They were masking it in that. That was
0: no,
2: a celebration.
0: They
2: yes, they were. And that's fine. They've made their bed. I hope the Lions hang 59 on them on Sunday, and then they could go to bed at night with. I hope that happens.
0: Well, I appreciate your honesty because I felt like you've always rooted against the Jets. So
2: I actually
0: you're open,
2: haven't, but now full blown. I don't care.
0: You're open and honest.
2: And I'm not even allowing my nephews to wear green ever again. By the way, that is now changing.
0: What the hell's wrong with you,
1: dude? You're taking this really personal.
2: They are now.
1: They just threw it back at you. It's not like they were doing anything like. I'm overly done. Egregious.
2: Doesn't matter. I'm done. Knicks used to be the most hated team in New York. Their fans were kind to me. The Jets, F them.
0: Since you're the president of the trolls here at WFAN, I can't decide if it's you or Craig. One of you are the biggest trolls. Can you be the fair judge on an activity that I am accusing one of our coworkers of doing that I think was major trolling today?
1: Go ahead.
0: So one of the guys who works behind the scenes does a really good job. His name is Nico. He's a nice kid.
1: Yeah.
0: A few days ago, Nico, at the beginning of the Yankee Rays series, decided to wear a Wade Boggs Tampa Bay Devil Rays jersey.
1: Yes, we talked about that.
0: And admitted, yeah, because the Rays have a chance to win the American League East. And we all agreed, wow, what a troll. Do you know what he wore today?
1: No, I didn't see him.
0: And I want to make it clear, this kid Nico, who works here, is a Giants fan. You know what he wore today?
1: What's that?
0: A Michigan Aiden Hutchinson jersey. And I called him out. As you heard, I've already said he's the biggest threat to the Jets winning this game.
1: Yeah.
0: And I said, I see what you're doing. And he said, what? I'm a Michigan fan. I'm rooting for Michigan. And even Sean or somebody said, why not a Denard Robinson jersey? I thought that was your favorite player. And he's like, he didn't even give it. I don't even know his answer. But to wear an Aiden Hutchinson jersey.
1: But it's a Michigan jersey.
0: I don't care.
5: It's a Michigan jersey.
2: He did it purpose.
1: Is that a troll? It's not a Detroit Lions jersey. It's not like he's wearing, like what he did with the Rays. He's wearing a Michigan jersey.
2: But Rays jersey, he wears the Red Sox 2004 World Series hat every time the Yankees play the Red Sox around here. And on the Friday before Jets and Lions, he happens to wear his 800s. And when he's been at my house wearing other Michigan jerseys. Mm. That is definite trollism.
1: Yeah, I hear you.
2: These young kids are nothing but trolls. The Nikos, the Ramis, the Connors, they don't stop.
0: Sean is so jealous he didn't think of the idea. Because if he came in with a Michigan Aiden Hutchinson jersey, he'd be so proud of himself. And then he would deny, I'm not trolling. I don't know what you're talking about. We'll get back to your calls in a minute. 888-808-1019. Remember, this hour, I can't tell you when, but you will hear a sound, a Jameis Winston sound, that will be your cue to call, and you will have your chance to win New York Giant tickets. We'll get back to your phone calls, plus the big decision the Yankees are about to make. 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
7: Atlanta Falcons quarterback Michael Penix Jr., running back Bijan Robinson, and wide receiver Drake London will get a ton of the credit after last night's big win on the road in Green Bay, and they deserve it. But I want to give some credit to Falcons defensive coordinator Jeff Ulbrich. The Falcons entered the season without their top two pass rushers, and Atlanta's defense last night was outstanding, harassing Jordan Love all game long. What a performance. I'm Nick Costos.
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2: This is the WFAN Fan Focus. Jalen Brunson has declared his left wrist fully healthy. He's good to go to start training camp after surgery in July. He does host Saturday Night Live on Saturday, so the wrist should hold up when he has some real knee slappers for us.
1: You write that yourself?
2: I did. I'm very proud of myself.
1: That's good.
5: Well done. Well done.
2: Tiki goes nice. That's good.
5: Coming up in the next 15 minutes, your chance to win New York Giant tickets. You will hear a certain sound. It will be the voice of Jameis Winston. When you hear that, that will be your cue to call. And you could call in and win the honor of sitting in a nor'easter to watch the New York Giants take on the Tennessee Titans. We'll get into the Yankee rotation decision for the wild card series coming up in 15 minutes. But let's get back to your telephone calls. We appreciate you waiting. Jimmy is in Warren County. Hey, Jimmy.
35: Guys, I am not a bitch. But I've been acting like one.
2: Don't be a bitch.
1: Love it, love it.
35: I have been acting like one since 8:23 p.m. on Monday. And just hear me out. All the obvious reasons that all us Giants fans knew what we were trying to do this year makes it really hurt. But I'm 38 years old. From the age of 16 to 32, vital years of a man growing up, the quarterback getting hurt was never a thing to me. Mm. The same guy jogged out every Sunday. It wasn't always pretty. So when we got Daniel Jones, I'm like, what is this? What is this? So we get rid of him. Now we got our new guy, and I'm like, what do you mean he's hurt? It's just killing me, fellas. It really is. I'm sure I'll be all right once we get some W's going.
0: Yeah.
35: But, oh, man, this is one of the roughest ones of my life in all my sports.
1: No, I mean, look, Jimmy, you're right, because we've gotten, I don't know. I think we look

0: at other teams that have had success. I guess the Baltimore Ravens belie this because Lamar has been banged up, but he's never been really banged up.
1: He's missed games, but not seasons, the way Jackson's schedule.
0: But what I was going to say is that we look at some of the better teams, and you look at Pat Mahomes when he was going through the dynasty with the Kansas City Chiefs. He was always available. Now, he hurt his ACL last year, but that it is what it is. That's a freak injury. Josh Allen feels like he always plays. The best teams have their quarterbacks, and there's not a question about whether or not they're going to be healthy or not. The Giants haven't been able to keep a quarterback healthy since Eli was here.
1: And Eli was one of the most elite at staying healthy.
0: Yes.
1: Which leads to what he said, which is there's a spoil factor. There's a, I'm not used to this factor.
0: Yes.
1: And even though
0: don't see it on other really good teams.
2: There is one team that's not a really good team because of it. Conversed?
0: Who?
2: Oh, no, this is bad. What do you say? Commiserate with the fan
0: commiserate.
2: Base? Just commiserate with him. Bengal fans, because Burrow has gotten hurt nonstop.
0: That's exactly
2: that
0: right.
2: That one made me feel better talking to a Bengal fan about it.
0: They get to the Super Bowl, and then he's hurt every other year.
2: Yeah.
1: I think the difference is we've seen the full potential of Joe Burrow. We've seen his greatness. The Bengals got to a Super Bowl.
2: Sure,
1: We're on the doorstep of Jackson Dart. I mean, it's 14 career starts.
2: Yeah, it's not going to be a perfect apples to apples, but at least that was one that made me feel better about waiting and waiting and waiting.
1: I think that your fandom will sometimes impact how you take things. And the Giant fan did go a decade and a half with a quarterback who was never hurt. And so now to be living in a world with Daniel Jones and now Jackson Dart, where the quarterback is routinely hurt, it's a little bit of a culture shock. For us as Jet fans, we just look at you and say, what else is new? This has been our lives. All I know as a Jet fan is injured quarterbacks, crappy quarterbacks, busted quarterbacks, veteran quarterbacks, and praying for the next quarterback.
0: Yes.
1: So to me, I'm like, what else is new? But for you, it's like, damn, I went a decade and a half in which that guy played every game and every snap. John is at River Edge. What's up, John? Hey, John.
3: Hey, guys. Good morning. Question for you.
1: Yes.
3: Talking about Jameis Winston and evaluating him, you think it's fair to evaluate him in a Nor'easter and Giant Stadium, and we know how the winds could be there? Is that a fair evaluation?
0: It's not, but I think the evaluation does he play winning football? And does he not make the mistakes?
1: The evaluation is on a curve because it's a Nor'easter.
0: Yeah,
1: he doesn't have to throw for 500 yards.
0: But it's also, just don't make the bad mistakes.
2: Right, Cam Ward can't be the smarter quarterback Sunday.
0: Yes.
2: That's it. It's not about better or whatever.
0: Yeah. He's ultimately, whatever it takes, he's got to just win. If he throws for 50 yards and they win, we'll be happy.
1: Yeah, I don't think this is a game like we sometimes have fun by making stat predictions.
0: Yes.
1: This is not a game where the stats are really going to matter.
0: No.
1: It's just, like you said, play winning football, make the easy throws. Like, part of the concern from Monday wasn't just, hey, it was a system built for Jackson Dart. He made some awful throws.
0: Yeah, he missed the easy ones.
1: Yeah.
0: Guys were open, and he's throwing the ball 3 yards short.
1: That can't happen.
0: Or making them make contested catches. Like, there was an Isaiah Likely ball that got knocked out by a good play by the defender. But if that ball is in his chest, the defender can't knock it away while he's trying to bring it up from his ankles and body it and just make accurate throws. That's what we need to see. That's what we can evaluate.
1: Connor is calling from Middletown. What's going on today, Connor?
0: Hey, Connor.
4: Hey, what's up, guys? Thanks for taking my call.
1: Yes.
4: I just want to give a quick shout-out to my season ticket holder friends, Connor Canon and Victoria Weir. They're both getting married today up in
0: congratulations.
4: Manor.
1: Congrats. Nice. Good for them.
4: I just wanted to say something real quick. I said, getting married today in Westchester. Guy's been a Knicks fan for about as long as he's been alive. And, of course, the year the Knicks won the championship, getting married. So she must be one lucky girl.
1: Oh, yes. The timing couldn't have been any better. Congratulations. I hope they have an enjoyable day. And I'm glad it's a Friday wedding, not a Saturday wedding, because they're going to miss the Nor'easter.
0: That's right.
1: Think about that. Got a little bit lucky.
2: Well, September. Wadidaw, good for them, huh?
1: Why are you being a jerk? You're happily married.
0: You can't handle the Knicks
2: championship and a wedding.
1: Sean,
2: girl of your dreams and a parade.
1: Sean, let me be the guy who does that.
0: When
1: and I'm not even doing
0: it. Girl of your
1: that.
0: Dreams, it is a parade.
2: It's a fair point.
1: That's a good way to look at
2: Although
1: it.
2: Although I get reminded every year that I cried at every Yankee World Series and Super Bowl, not at the aisle.
1: But that's why I don't need to hear you speak about the Knicks in any kind of negative way. You're a Yankee fan who has titles. You're a Giant fan with Super Bowls. Shut your mouth.
2: I was young.
1: It doesn't matter. If anyone around here is going to whine and bitch about the Knicks winning an NBA title, it's going to be the fan of the last real losers of New York sports.
2: I'm getting so tired of this from you.
1: Not you.
2: I'm getting so tired of this from
1: you. Why? You can get as tired as you want.
2: So just because you never won one. Now, you don't have the right to complain when it's taken forever.
1: You do not have the right to.
2: You're out of your mind.
1: That's right. Tiki, can you rule in favor of Evan Roberts? Thank you.
0: Yes, you're whatever I'm ruling on.
2: What about my kids? My kids have never seen a championship. Don't they count?
1: They're five.
0: Do they really care?
1: No.
2: I'm trying to get them to care.
1: Yeah, exactly.
0: I know Evan's kids care. Well, at least Jet does.
1: Well, Jet cares about the Mets. Spence cares about the Jets. And believe it or not, both of them have some level of care for the Brooklyn Nets.
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1: I remember a few weeks ago we began touching this subject because it was so inevitable that the Yankees were going to be in the wild card series. And I tried to explain how the off days lead to some easier decisions for the Yankees when putting their rotation together. And so the other day, the Yankees have not committed to Cam Schlittler being their game one starter, despite Cam Schlittler clearly being the best pitcher in the American League. He's going to win the American League Cy Young. He's been the best pitcher on the New York Yankees. I don't think there's any doubt that the ace of the New York Yankees going into the postseason is Cam Schlittler.
0: Yeah, by the way, you are correct about the Boone handling of his last start of the season yesterday.
1: Yeah, I did say that. Take him out early.
0: His ERA was just under 2. The last thing you want to do is let it get away. 3 innings. Let's go, kid. You're
1: now,
0: gone.
1: Now, in fairness, while I did say that, I think pitch count probably had more to do with anything.
0: It doesn't matter.
1: But still, they protected it. They did protect it.
0: You were correct.
1: 1.95 ERA for Cam. But what Yankee fans have to keep in mind, and you can still want Cam Schlittler to start game one. It's not like he can't start game one. But I've heard this a lot. The Yankees are overthinking it. Not really. The guy who starts game two of the wild card series can start game two of the division series.
0: That's right.
1: The guy who starts game one of the wild card series can't start game one of the division series. So the point is, to try to simplify this, the difference in terms of its impact in the division series between starting game one or two of the wild card series, there is no impact. Right. I want to make that very, very clear. It's not as if by not starting someone in game one, you won't be able to use them in game one. Because let's do the math on this. Game one of the wild card series is Tuesday. Game one of the division series would be Saturday. So you do the math. They're not pitching game one anyway. So the decision between one and two in the wild card series makes zero impact on which game in the division series that guy can pitch. And if you pitch game two of the division series, you're good for game five of the division series. So no matter how you cut it or dice it, Cam Schlittler or anyone else starting game two has zero impact on the division series. As long as we accept that information, now we could have a discussion on should he start game one or game two.
0: Yeah, because it feels like, and this is just to clarify what you're talking about, people feel like if he pitches game one of the wild card, he can pitch game one of the division series.
1: He cannot.
0: And the answer is he cannot.
1: Unless he pitches on short rest, which is not happening.
0: Which doesn't make any sense.
1: Right.
0: Especially when you have a pretty good rotation as well.
1: Look, I think the Yankees have this decision to make. The decision is you have four playoff-worthy starting pitchers in Max Fried, Gerrit Cole, Carlos Rodon, and Cam Schlittler.
0: Mm-hmm.
1: One of them.
0: Not in that order, by the way.
1: Not in that order. I'm just naming the four guys. One of those guys.

0: That's what you have to start thinking about.
1: I don't think you can, because I think you need to play out the Boston series. And then the way the chips fall, they fall. So I get what you're saying. Uh-huh. I'm not even factoring that in. I'm factoring in, hey, I got to win two games against the Red Sox. How should I line it up? So I'll give you my official endorsement on what I would do. I would start Max Fried in game one. The reason I would do that is he has tons of experience. Mm-hmm. He's had great success against the Red Sox. He did it last year. I'd start Max Fried in game one. And then Cam Schlittler is pitching game two no matter what. If I'm up 1-0, I'm using the Schlittler to end this series and right. be ready for game two.
0: Right.
1: If I'm down 0-1, obviously I'm trying to save my season with Schlittler. And then in a winner-take-all game three, this is where I'm less committed. Yeah. But I'm just giving you my honest reaction.
0: You're
1: right
0: going
1: now.
0: Garrett Cole.
1: I think I'd go Carlos Rodon.
0: Really? No.
1: I know. Even when I say it out loud, I hesitate.
0: But you can't even convince yourself that that's the
1: okay. Reason. How about this? Let's meet in the middle. I'm settled on Fried game one, Schlittler game two. Again, does not impact the future series, right? Schlittler is now going to pitch game two of the division series. We're all good.
0: Why not Schlittler first?
1: I think that the hammer down game or the save my season game in a lot of ways is more important. I think in the best of three format,
0: that's fair.
1: Game two is more important than game one.
0: That's fair.
1: This is not best of seven. This isn't best of five. It's all very different.
0: Right.
1: In a best of three, and I've had this opinion since 2020. I'll never forget. I brought this up to Boone before the Cleveland series during the pandemic year, the first time we ever had a series like this. So I've kind of remained firm on this.
0: Right. You leave your best arm out of the potential decision if he pitches game one.
1: Right, and I also think because of the schedule and the fact that it isn't impacted in the division series, it makes it easier.
0: Mm-hmm.
1: If the schedule was different, I would think differently. I would admit that. But because it does have zero impact on the division series, I would go Fried 1, Schlittler game 2. And with all due respect to every Yankee fan who's saying you're overthinking it, why? That's not overthinking. That's just thinking.
2: It's not even thinking.
0: It's just logical.
1: It
0: makes sense.
2: This is a new world we're living in with these best of three still, and I think we're still trying to figure this out. And I think what people need to keep in mind when you blanketly yell that Cam Schlittler needs to throw game one, he's your ace, he's earned it. The Yankees' strength of their team is the fact that they have three aces, and then whatever you want to say about Rodon, they have three aces. And if Cam Schlittler was not on this team and Garrett Cole was hurt, would anybody be screaming and yelling about Max Fried starting game one? So the Yankees can play to these strengths and play this game. And like you said, Evan, game two is probably always going to be the most important game in any best of three series in this format, because you're either ending it or trying to keep your season alive.
0: That's right.
2: And when you throw in the off days and you throw in the fact that Cam Schlittler has had, quite frankly, the best road season we've seen from a starting pitcher in Yankee history. At bare minimum, we could admit that. Getting him in a situation where he could pitch games 2 and 5 in Tampa, and I know you may never get to a 5, and I understand all that, while pitching him in the right spot in the first series, that's just handling your ace and what his strengths have been this year the right
1: way. Just remember this, though. If he starts game one or game two, it makes zero impact on the 2-5 plan that you laid out. It's going to be the same thing.
0: I know, okay. But he's just saying it preserves him either way, no matter what you do.
2: No matter what, right.
0: What you do, he's going to be able to pitch 2 and 5.
2: And it keeps him on normal rest, too, which I think is important for him. I got no issue with this. And also, like, you paid Max Fried a lot of money to go be an ace. You didn't know about Cam Schlittler before you signed Max Fried. Now I'm going to go back on it. And also, he pitched pretty damn well versus, you know, game one versus Boston last year.
1: Like I mentioned, he's got great numbers against Boston. I only have one issue. And sometimes it shouldn't matter how you get to a decision as long as you agree with the decision. But I was reading the other day that one of the concerns the Yankees have is that if Cam Schlittler pitches on Tuesday, it would be his fourth consecutive start on regular rest.
0: And what's wrong with that?
1: That he's never done it before, and he's thrown the most innings. But
2: we're stretching with that.
1: That's not my issue is this. That's not even my issue. By the way, fair point to say, who cares? I totally get that.
0: Yeah.
1: My issue is you've known for weeks that the division series is going to be your second series. You've known for weeks your likeliest end is winning the wild card. You've known for weeks Tuesday is game one. You've known for weeks that Cam Schlittler's pitching on regular rest and regular rest and regular rest. You had weeks to change that. So I agree with you. I don't think it's a big deal. But you cannot use the reasoning of, well, I don't want to start him on regular rest again, when it was your decision for weeks to start him on regular rest.
0: Who's saying that? Who's speculating?
1: Nobody says
0: that.
1: That was just
0: it's just speculation.
1: Yeah, we're doing educated speculation.
0: Yeah. I don't think they care about it.
1: I hope not.
0: I don't think they're worried about it.
1: But again, they would
0: end up... He's young. He's had unbelievable success. You know, knock on wood, no injury that you're

0: worried about. And he looks like he's completely dominant and fixed on being and focused on being as great as he can be every single time he goes out there, regular rest or not.
1: I agree with you.
0: I don't even think about that.
1: Well, if the Yankees think about that and that's part of their reasoning, just never admit it. Like, here's what you should do if you're Aaron Boone. Because lately, Aaron Boone has been struggling a little bit in terms of what to say and his players not liking what he says, as we remember the other day with, you know.
2: You're an idiot.
0: That's because he wants to talk about Aaron Judge. And Aaron Judge doesn't want anybody talking about him.
3: I botched it again.
0: There you go.
1: No, I get it. My advice to Aaron Boone, when you announce this rotation and it's met with skepticism because people aren't used to the new format, just say, I think game two is the most important game. And he's our ace. Period. That's it. That's all you got to say.
0: It's true.
1: And we could argue that, I guess. I mean, that's a baseball argument. Well, you could argue, well, Evan, I disagree. You got to set the tone for the series. I see the other side. I disagree with you, but it's not like one of those open and shut cases. But I think Aaron Boone should just say that. I think game two is the most important in a best of three series. I have some experience with these now. Mm-hmm. We've had a few of them. It's still relatively new, but we have our experience.
0: Yeah.
1: Game two is the most important. He's our ace. He's winning the Cy Young, and we're going to kick ass.
3: We're leaning into kicking ass.
2: You can't say that.
1: Why not?
2: Because
1: you're insulting Freedon Cole?
2: You're not insulting, whatever. But also, whatever year happens from this, whatever happens to Aaron Boone's career, Yankees or otherwise, times and things change. You don't want to be pigeonholed into a spot where your ace, you feel like needs to start game one of a certain matchup and a certain best of three, and then have it thrown back in your face. Well, what happened? I thought game two was the most important. Because I think these things do shift, and the teams do change.
1: You're allowed to admit that things change. That's totally fine. I mean, baseball's changed. Our sluggers don't hit cleanup anymore. Okay. It's different. It's a different world. We analyze things differently. That's okay. I'm just saying in this moment, I think, and I assume Aaron Boone thinks, game two of a best of three is the most important game, and he wants his ace pitching.
0: So why will that ever change? Why will closing the door on a series if you're up 1-0 or saving your season when you're down 0-1, how will that ever change?
2: I'll give you an example. You're playing in a best of three series, and the team you're playing needed to pitch their aces in or ace in the last weekend of the season to make it to earn your right in. That pitcher, based on rest, can't go until game two. You only have one ace. You don't have three aces. Do you want to put your ace versus their ace in game two, or do you want to get a hold of this thing and go up 1-0 in the series, up 1-0 before you even get to a game two?
0: Yeah, the problem is it's baseball.
2: That's the thing, though. There's so many variables and so many different things that happen. I just think certain situations are different. The Yankees situation is that they have three awesome pitchers and have the ability to make this call and rely on that game two.
0: Right.
2: So for the
0: Red Sox, the calculus is different.
2: Exactly. And I think that will always be different depending on the matchup, the team, and everything.
1: We'll talk more about it on Monday, but the Red Sox best pitcher coming into the season, you may remember, was Garrett Crochet. Mm-hmm. He was pretty dominant last year in the playoffs, too. He got hurt early in the season. He has been trying for months to come back. He threw a bullpen the other day. The plan as of right now is that Garrett Crochet is going to be activated to come out of the bullpen for the Boston Red Sox.
0: Bullpen?
1: Yeah, well, he hasn't worked up enough to start, clearly. So Garrett Crochet could be a weapon out of the Boston bullpen.
0: Well, he could be an opener.
1: I don't think you get that cute. I think you just bring him in the seventh inning to go get a big lefty out.
2: But that sounds like a weapon for one game in one spot in the series.
1: Yeah, I don't think it's something to keep an eye on. It's because I think a lot of people forgot he existed. I almost forgot he existed anymore.
2: If they're in a game three and the Red Sox are up 2-1 and he's lurking in the bullpen in the seventh inning, you're going to sit there and have nightmares about Walker Buehler in the World Series. I mean, let's be honest.
1: Yeah. Now, with that said, it's going to be difficult. The guy hasn't pitched in months. So it's a great story. Good for him. I think we all do the toughness that he wants to come back like this.
2: How about Nestor Cortez is that? How about that?
1: Don't you want to see Aroldis Chapman, Nestor Cortez?
2: I want nothing more than to beat Aroldis Chapman in a ninth inning.
1: You almost deserve it.
2: I do.
1: I got to admit that.
2: I personally do.
1: I don't think the Yankee fans deserve much good because of all the winning you've had in your life. But sticking it to that fraud in a big spot, I'll give it to you.
2: There's your apology, jerk.
1: Let's go to Michael in Paterson, New Jersey. Good afternoon, Michael.
4: Yeah, I just wanted to say, earlier in the season they were saying that Schiller has the best road numbers from any pitcher in the AL history.
1: Yeah. Yeah, Sean was mentioning that before, that his splits have been ridiculous this year. I don't factor that in as much as maybe you guys are. I'm factoring this in. He's my best pitcher, and I want my best pitcher to pitch. Yeah. By the way, here are the numbers, because they are kind of nuts. At Yankee Stadium, I'll start with that. At Yankee Stadium, 16 starts, 6-4, 2.98 ERA.
5: Okay.
1: Away from Yankee Stadium, he made 17 starts. He went 8-2 with a 1.16 ERA. As great as those splits are, I think they're more coincidental than anything else. I have to be perfectly honest with you. I don't think this is going to be something.
5: You got to think about, you'd have to go back and look at who they were playing.
1: Yeah, and I think that sometimes that numbers are coincidences. Mm. Like last year, in the handful of starts he made, the splits were not extreme. Like it was, he was great in both places.
5: Right.
1: And remember, his finest moment in postseason was at Yankee Stadium. Let's go to Jose calling from Georgia. What's up, Jose?
6: Hey, how you guys doing?
1: Good.
6: Listen, to me, game one is the most important one.
1: Why?
6: I'll tell you why.
1: Yeah.
6: If you lose game one, you have to worry about winning two games in a row. Why, if you win game one, you might be able to close the series on game two.
1: I understand, but last year against the same opponent, they lost game one. Mm-hmm. Have we forgotten that?
5: Right.
1: And don't give me the rest of wild card series history. I don't think there's a long enough history to really go that crazy. But last year they lost game one, and they came back and won game two and game three. I mean, you're not asking for some kind of crazy comeback if you lose game one. And what does set the tone for a series actually mean?
5: Yeah.
1: Like, it sucks to lose the first game, but I don't think the Yankees are going to be down in the dumps.
5: Because the Red Sox did it last year.
1: Exactly.
5: And it didn't mean anything.
1: I still think, just based on the closeout nature and the save your season nature, that second game is monstrous. That's the game where, in this format, I want my best pitcher out there. And I don't feel that way in the division series or the LCS necessarily, but in a best of three, that's how I view it. Let's go to Sam in Cleveland. Hey, Sam.
7: Hey, how's it going, guys?
1: Good, man. What's up?
7: So just kind of going back to your point earlier about the whole ticket thing for this weekend and how the Yankees handled it. So I have a story. This was Christmas 2022. The Yankees were running a promo for Christmas on discounted tickets. And I went and I got my parents two tickets in the first deck for a game in the 2023 season. Nice seats and also under the shade for both of them, right?
1: Right.
7: So that game... It ended up getting smoked out by those Canadian wildfires.
5: Oh, I remember that.
1: Mm.
5: Yeah.
7: So it was treated like a rain delay. And since the tickets were like in my name under my email, I kind of had to like go back and forth with the Yankee ticket office. They basically still treated it as here's a reimbursement for what you paid. Figure it out. And granted, the deal for these tickets that they were running, they were restricted to just the weekday games and not Fridays and weekends. So they then restricted my parents from choosing a different game to go to only the weekdays. And then they also were not able to get tickets in the same exact seats or section that I originally bought them for. So they had to use the reimbursement or whatever on seats up in the nosebleeds.
1: Jeez.
7: And then they also then had to pay a little bit more on top of that because the reimbursement did not completely match
1: right.
7: The price of the tickets that they wanted to end up getting, which were already substantially worse seats than what I
1: paid
7: for.
1: That's crazy. Yeah. That's crazy.
7: And
5: it's crazy, but you can also see how hard it is to juggle because people have already rebought those seats.
1: Well,
5: you know what I mean?
1: Yeah, in general it is, but in the case of the Sabathia event, it's not that complicated.
5: No,
1: I'll break
5: of course.
1: It down like this.
5: It's simple for this one.
1: Yeah, because you push it to next season. That game has no tickets on sale. The only tickets that are guaranteed are season ticket holders.
5: That's
1: so the
5: correct.
1: Only issue you'll run into is, well, that's a season ticket holder seat now.
5: Mm-hmm.
1: Other than that, no tickets been sold. So if you pick a date in May or June or April or whenever you want to pick a date next year, not only is it better for Sabathia, it's better for the customer because it's easier to just give them the same seat or a very close, similar seat to what they just got hosed out of.
5: Yeah.
1: There are ways to make this better than the way the Yankees are doing it today. And what they're doing today is not only hosing their fans, but when CC Sabathia gets honored and Derek Jeter is on the field and Andy Pettit is on the field, there may be more people on the field than in the stands. Mm. And that's sad.
5: That's unfortunate.
1: And this guy was the ace of the last Yankees championship team. He deserves better. More of your calls coming up at 888-808-1019. And more on specifically what the Giants are going to have to do better if they are going to get a victory against their old offensive coordinator, or the offensive coordinator, an old head coach, and beat the Tennessee Titans. We'll break it down coming up. 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
3: This is the WFAN Fan Focus. As we've been discussing, Yankees pitching coach Matt Blake says Max Fried is in heavy consideration to start Game 1 of the Wild Card Series versus Boston. The Yankees, though, did send down Bradley Hainer and Luis Gil to the minors. We're waiting word on whether Carlos Lagrange will come up and make his debut today.
4: Looks like he will. He posted on Instagram a picture of a car approaching Yankee Stadium. So it looks like Lagrange is going to come up. They'll get a quick look at him. And
3: maybe he wants a bobblehead.
4: He wants that Josh Hart bobblehead. It's very, very popular.
5: Josh Hart, you're an idiot.
4: I do feel bad for the bobbleheaders. We haven't mentioned as much about them because I'm sure there were Knicks fans who bought tickets to tonight's game thinking, all right, I'll get there 2 hours early. I'll get my bobblehead. I'll watch a baseball game. Now that the game's at 4 o'clock, you got to get there by 3 o'clock.
6: Now,
4: you don't think so?
6: Much earlier than that.
3: 3:15 is the ceremony. The gates open at 2:30. Have you seen these bobblehead lines?
4: Yeah. What, already?
3: No, like every time.
4: Oh, no. Here's my, can I give you my reasoning why it's not as early? I can't contradict myself and in one breath say the place will be empty for CC ceremony, but all the bobbleheads will be gone?
3: But what if it's just 18,000 that are there? The place will look empty and those are all the bobbleheads.
4: Yeah, that's a fair point. I still think it's going to, and look, somebody can report in on Monday for us or later this afternoon with Craig and Big Mac. I would think that because it's a Friday afternoon game, you're not getting 18,000 people there before 4 o'clock.
6: I don't know, man.
3: You know, between the ceremony and the bobblehead?
4: You think it's all going to be gone by 3 o'clock?
3: Well, think about this. If you bought tickets to tonight's game, let's just say, how much Yankee Stadium holds? 42,000?
4: More than that, 47,000.
3: 47. Yeah. Let's just say 30,000 people bought tickets tonight trying to be one of the 18,000 with the bobblehead. You're going to have 18,000 of those 30 still available to get there at 4 o'clock, I would think, before then.
4: One thing I've never understood, and I've ripped the Mets for this a lot, I'll mention the Yankees now. It should be everyone getting a bobblehead.
3: Of course it should be.
4: Enough of this crap.
6: It's just harder to make 18 than it is to make 40.
4: Well, then tell the presenting sponsor we're not doing the giveaway. You're not the presenting sponsor unless you supply 40,000.
3: It's to make sure you have at least 18,000 people in there, typically 2 hours before a game, so then they start, while they have the free bobblehead, spending on more beers, food, and everything else.
4: I've always heard the reason is it's a lot, kind of what Tiki alluded to, it's a lot for the sponsor to make the giveaways. But I don't buy the excuse. I don't think it's fair to the customers, especially the moms and dads with the kids. Like when it's a kid giveaway, it's even worse. Like you're making them go to the ballpark hours early to hope that they get a giveaway when you should just make 40,000 of them.
6: Yeah, what was the thing I wanted you to get from me?
4: The
6: squishies.
4: I still have it for you. I keep forgetting to bring it in.
6: Well, Tegan forgot about it. So did
4: my kids. They couldn't wait to get these squishies. Uh-huh. That day they loved it. They collected all the colors. I made a trade with a listener.
6: Right.
4: I don't think they've touched the squishy since.
3: Mine broke.
4: What?
3: Bad scene at home, man.
4: How'd it break?
3: Because, I don't know, they came out, one of them was oozing, and it was leaking everything. I don't know what happened between my kids. All I know, it was a huge fight. It was a whole thing.
4: Oh, sorry. Disaster. Sorry to bring up the bad memories.
3: Even when I bring one Met product into my house, it leads to chaos.
4: Yes, blame the Mets, of course. Let's go to Rock on Long Island. Hey, Rock.
6: What up, Rock?
7: Hey, guys. How are you? Happy Friday.
6: Likewise.
4: Happy Friday.
7: Two quick points on two comments. There's been a lot of comments about the Giants. A, the season is not over. I will be in front of that TV every Sunday with my three boys, as I always do, and I'll be rooting them on. Comment number one. And another ridiculous comment is, okay, if the Giants, which is the biggest two-letter word in the dictionary, if the Giants make the playoffs, Jackson Dart would be available to play. Now, if the Giants make the playoffs, would Harbaugh make a quarterback change
4: to a
7: guy that hasn't played in 15 weeks?
4: I don't think so.
7: And had knee surgery and then play in the playoffs? It's just ridiculous.
6: I don't think
7: comment.
6: So. Look, he's done it before with Lamar Jackson, but that's Lamar Jackson. And Lamar had gotten hurt, whatever, week 3 or 4 of the season. Tyler Huntley played a little bit of it. So it's different because it's Lamar Jackson. I don't think you're doing that with a second-year quarterback.
4: I mentioned this yesterday.

0: yesterday, and it's worth repeating because our last caller clearly didn't hear it or he doesn't believe me. Those comments were not made to say Jackson Dart is coming back for the postseason.
1: Yeah.
0: Those comments were made to say to his team, I plan on being in the postseason.
1: That's right.
0: That was, and to the fans too, I guess, that was a comment of, we're going to be there. And guess what? Our backup may be Jackson Dart. Yeah. That would be really what happens. Yeah. Like, if we really want to get down this word of Jackson Dart's been cleared and he's ready to go and the Giants are in the playoffs, he would dress as the backup as opposed to Jake Haner or whatever veteran they have.
2: And remember the famous Drew Bledsoe played when Brady got hurt in 2001 in the playoffs.
0: Because Tom Brady got hurt, in the AFC Championship game.
3: Right. It's not. He's basically saying this season isn't for craps and giggles.
0: Absolutely. And I loved it.
3: This is for, we're playing it for real.
0: I loved it. I thought that was a great comment.
3: It's actually smart. Because it changes the, it resets the expectation.
0: Now, I admit, and you're going to hear a lot of this, because I always get the, hey, you guys killed Aaron Glenn for clock management. You killed John Harbaugh, but you didn't kill him as much. The difference is resume. Now, that doesn't mean we didn't kill John Harbaugh. I certainly did on Tuesday with criticisms of the field goal and the clock and all that. But I do admit, of course, it's going to come out differently because in the case of Glenn, you're questioning if the guy will ever be able to know how to coach in the NFL.
3: Yes, we know that John Harbaugh knows how to do this.
0: Yeah, I think with John,
3: it's
0: just
3: success.
0: I'm just criticizing a move I disagree with. Not that he's an idiot and can't coach in the league.
2: There is some kind of breaking news on exactly what you're talking about from Pat Leonard. Longtime John Harbaugh.
0: Now you trust Pat Leonard, okay.
2: No, because he's at practice right now. Okay. First of all, two things for practice. Andrew Thomas is practicing.
0: That's great news.
3: That's
2: okay.
3: Right. Yeah.
2: Pat Leonard, longtime John Harbaugh, Baltimore Ravens special teams coordinator Jerry Rosberg was on the practice field today in full Giants gear and was in this morning's meeting with the team. He follows it up by saying, Rosberg has also worked in a game management role for Harbaugh in Baltimore. Will be interesting to see if he's been brought on here to help in that area. We will talk to Harbaugh after practice.
3: So this is the squib kick before halftime.
2: Exactly. Or the clock, too.
0: And could be both, because the Tiki was more critical of that aspect of it, that I didn't understand why they kicked the field goal with five on the play clock. And Tiki said, yeah, what about not squib kicking on the kickoff?
3: That's right.
0: Which also led to more time for what could have been and should have been 3 points for the Rams.
3: Right. Not that it would have mattered because the Giants weren't doing anything offensively. Right. So there was no chance they were coming back. But just from a practice the situation, like you don't get very many real-time opportunities to learn and grow in situation. Practice the situation. You got 20-something seconds left before halftime. You just kicked the field goal. You're kicking off to the other team. How do you prevent them from getting in field goal range?
0: Yeah.
3: And one of them is running the clock on the kickoff.
0: And they had a chance to.
3: They kicked it in the end zone.
0: They had two opportunities to kill that clock, and they gave the Rams too much time.
3: Right.
0: By the way, the Yankees just announced two pitchers that are being called up for today. One is the 27th man, or the 28th man now, and another one is just a pitcher to add. Brandon Beck and Yerry De Los Santos have been added from AAA, so no Carlos Lagrange.
2: Are we sure that that's that? Because they sent two guys down.
0: You're right. Good call. So they can now add a third pitcher at some point to be their 28th man. Maybe that will be Carlos Lagrange.
2: Maybe, but odd that they didn't announce that. Or is one of these guys going to be used in the first game and sent down and Lagrange activated for
3: the
2: second?
3: Are you sure that wasn't AI of him getting out of the car?
0: No, it was it wasn't AI. It was Carlos Lagrange's Instagram.
3: Yes.
0: Putting out just a picture of Yankee Stadium with, like, he's driving up, but you don't see the car. You see just the picture of the view of Yankee Stadium.
3: From a car.
0: From a car. That's what I saw.
3: So we're just assuming that it's him in the car.
0: Yeah. Well, it was his Instagram.
3: So it could be a random picture.
0: I'm just telling you the information. We report, you decide. That's how it works around here.
3: Fair and balanced.
0: Peter, Peter in Vernon, New Jersey. Hey, Peter.
4: Hey, guys.
0: Hey.
4: What's up, dude? Hey, everybody. Hey, what's happening, Dickie? Everybody talking about, you know, losing Jackson Dart. I get it. Yeah, horrible. But I watched that game. And I watched the rest of the team, too. How did Jackson Dart get hurt? Because our left tackle and our right tackle whiffed on blocks. That's what happened. Nobody even talked about that.
0: Yeah.
4: They looked awful on Monday. Defense. Guys wide open in the secondary. It looked like the Giants from 2-3 years ago. The team looked awful. We had one guy on defense playing great. Okay. And that was about it. Make that guy the captain.
0: Javon Holland. Who forced two turnovers. Could have been three.
2: Yeah. He is a captain, by the way.
0: Oh, is he?
3: Well, I think he means they don't have captains, but you know what I mean.
2: He's wearing the C on the jersey.
3: Is it? Or is it?
2: So it turned out the league, you have to have captains on the field. The Giants lost that battle.
3: Really?
2: And Javon Holland's been wearing the C both games.
0: How about that?
3: I didn't realize that.
2: Yeah, Dart and Jameis also wearing the Cs, yes.
0: I think the guy was just pointing out that Javon Holland was awesome on Monday. But they do need, they defensively, I mean, he's right about this. Offensive line, yes.
3: Yeah.
0: Andrew Thomas is trending in the right direction. That's a good sign. But defensively, and some has been made of it this week. We've talked about it. I think everyone's talked about it. But the pass rush has been non-existent. And we need to see better from, especially all the talent that they have. And so far, and it looks like Brian Burns is going to be out on Sunday, but they need more. They need more from Kayvon. They need more from the rookie Arvell Reed. They just need more defensively.
3: Yeah, they need impact defensively. And the only impact that we've seen is Javon Holland. And it's hard to do that from a safety position. I mean, obviously you can do what he did. When you're supporting on tackling, you can knock the ball out. When you get deep balls that are being trying to thrown over your head, you can make plays on them and intercept them and get turnovers that way. But the majority of defensive impact happens in the front seven or so. So linebackers stopping and smoking the run or taking away tight ends or running backs out of the backfield, that outlet. But more importantly, getting pressure on the quarterback. The Giants do not get pressure on the quarterback. It is the one thing that I'm baffled by with this season so far is why, with the talent that they have and the ability to deploy all these different pass rushers, are they bottom of the league, bottom two of the league in pass rush pressure rate, which is it doesn't make sense to me.
0: The question is it going to be a trend or is it just two games and we're going to start to see the difference on Sunday?
3: It's everybody's asking that same question about a lot of different teams. For instance, the team you guys play, the Detroit Lions, are they really the 31st ranked defense in the NFL?
0: I mean, they were 22nd last year. They weren't great.
3: Second worst defense in the NFL? Maybe.
0: They may
3: not be. Are the Packers basically the fourth worst offense in the NFL? Maybe.
0: Yeah.
3: But it's so much maybe around it. But that's where I truly need to see the difference for the New York Giants is it's got to happen up front defensively so that they can force quarterbacks to not just sit back and be completely comfortable. This Giants clean, crisp breakdown is sponsored by Bud Light. Easy to drink, easy to enjoy.
0: In baseball, we say, when do you start to take things serious? When do you start to say, okay, this is real? And some say Memorial Day, some say 4th of July, some say May 1st. It's up to each person.
3: Yeah.
0: In the NFL.
3: First quarter.
0: First quarter of the baseball season?
3: First quarter of the football season.
0: Yeah, so that's what I was going to ask you, because to me,
3: four games.
0: And I learned
3: this. Four and a half games.
0: I go 2-3 games. And the reason I say 2-3 games, I know that may sound very early, is it's the lessons I learned from the 2007 Giants. When they, for the first 2 weeks, gave up a historical amount of points.
3: Yeah, that's right.
0: And then all of a sudden, things started to change. I think once you get to the third and fourth week of a season, which nowadays with 17 games, you're talking about less than 20% of the season.
3: Yes.
0: So it's a little bit earlier than you. I think we start to see who teams really are.
3: Mm-hmm.
0: Like, are the Giants really going to be the 31st worst team at getting to the quarterback this year? I can't imagine that. Now, I need them to be significantly better than that. If they're 20th, that's better. That's still not better enough.
3: Yeah.
0: But I think we're going to start to see who these real teams are when you get to the third and fourth week of the season. And based on the competition of the Tennessee Titans on Sunday, I fully expect that Sunday is what they used to say about Ohio and presidential elections, the bell cow.
3: Mm.
0: Is it the bell cow?
3: That doesn't sound right.
0: That doesn't sound
3: I know what you're saying.
0: Bellwether.
3: I was
0: close.
3: I was like, what the hell is that word?
0: I was because I'm mixing football and politics. Uh-huh. The bellwether state, like if the state votes a certain way, usually that's how the country is going to go. I look at the way the Giants perform on Sunday, and this may not be fair because of the nor'easter, but the way they play on Sunday is going to be the bellwether of what kind of season we're about to have. Are we going to have a horrible season that's already over, according to all the experts around here?
1: Welcome to hell!
0: Or are we about to see a football season?
2: I know we're going to break. Maybe we come back. I can have a mea culpa because I have talked myself into a new sliver of hope in show here on this Giants season.
0: Mm. New hope from Sean Morash coming up. Plus his Cinco de Lunch show. We got a lot coming up. Our NFL picks, the Morash rooting guide, idiots with idioms, jam-packed Friday. Fanatic Sportsbook's got some news, and if you've ever had a great bet get ruined by something totally out of your control, you're going to want to hear this. 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
0: You're almost there. You almost made it to the weekend, and everyone's got lots of plans, whether it's hoping your kids get their soccer game in, or it's just hanging out, or in my case, you know what I'm doing this weekend?
3: What is that?
0: I am doing something I haven't done in a long time.
3: Which
0: I'm going to work on WFAN on Saturday.
3: Are you really?
0: I am coming in at 1 o'clock tomorrow following Big Mac, and I am honored to be a part of a show with the great Howie Rose.
3: Oh, that's amazing, though.
0: It's the Howie Rose Show.
3: That's
0: I'm
3: not
0: just
3: really
0: sitting
3: work.
0: In and hanging out.
3: I was going to say, that's not really work.
0: No, that's
3: just,
0: true.
3: That's just you having fun with a legendary voice that's permeated all of our brains over the years.
0: Absolutely. And remember, and I certainly remember this as a kid growing up, Howie did shows here at WFAN. He did Matt's Extra, but he also did nighttime talk shows. So the great Howie Rose is hosting tomorrow between 1 and 4. I'll be with him, so chance to call in and tell him that he is truly a goat. And he'll know what that means. Maybe at first he'll be like, what's that? And we'll say, the greatest of all time, Howie. The greatest of all time. So we'll talk to the great Howie Rose. He hosts a show tomorrow, 1 o'clock, right here on The Fan. I'll be here, too. Now, our fan cash winner, Mark, has a chance to play with some Fanatics cash right now. So, Mark, what are you going to do with the money winnings that you picked up?
3: What's up, Mark? Congratulations.
26: Evan and Tinky, great to talk to you. If I win, I don't know. I'm probably going straight to the bar, get a few drinks. It's Friday.
0: Damn right.
3: Hell yeah.
0: Damn right. Have some fun. Enjoy the football. Mark, congratulations, and enjoy your weekend.
2: Okay, so I've just gotten off the phone with the New York Yankees.
0: Oh, good. Have they fixed all the mistakes they made?
2: They were listening to the show earlier. They have heard the fans' messaging, and this is important to relate. The Yankees offered to CeCe Sabathia and his family the opportunity to move the ceremony to next season. CeCe Sabathia and his wife Amber, I was told, requested that this be done today.
0: Really?
2: And
0: why?
2: Not next year.
0: Why?
2: A reason was not given. This is what the Yankees have told me.
3: There's going to be no season.
0: We don't know that.
3: It's going to be a late start to the season.
0: Right.
2: But the Yankees would like it known. They understand the fans' frustration with what's happened, and unfortunately with the lack of timing left in the season, this is the last weekend, and the weather, that this was volley to CeCe and his party, and they have elected to have the ceremony today.
0: See, the fans are in a tough spot now because they're still pissed, rightfully so. They still look at, hey, we made all these plans. We're not going to be able to go. And they're angry. But no one wants to be angry at CeCe Sabathia.
3: No, you can't be angry at CeCe Sabathia. But the reality is a lot of people got tickets to go Saturday. And now they're not even being, they're not valid.
0: Yeah, you gotta.
3: That's the challenge.
0: Have the Yankees clarified that they are going to give money back for Saturday's game? Is that because we had a caller mention that he was able to, but in the press release, it never says that you can get your money back. Have they clarified that, hey, listen, we get it, guys. Here's your money back? Because that would go a long way, too.
2: Would you like me to call back?
0: Yeah, it's important for the fans.
2: Okay.
0: Because I think it makes it, if you say to the fans, it was CeCe's decision,
3: mm-hmm.
0: and by the way, we get your anger. Here's every dime back.
3: But why not say that as well?
0: I don't know. I don't know why it takes us ripping them for them to say it. They should have said it initially.
3: Why not say CeCe and his family have decided to move this thing to whatever?
0: Yeah,
3: because when you put it on, when you take it out of his hands, for at least perceptually for us, now we get mad at the Yankees.
0: Rightfully so. I don't feel bad. I don't think anyone feels bad.
3: But if CeCe's saying, I want to do this on Friday, we'll say, okay, good, fine. But I still want my money back because I bought tickets for Saturday.
0: Right.
3: So it could have cleared things up. The more information you give, the more likely it is that people are not going
0: to
3: get angry.
0: I agree. I think you got to give information, but you also need to make it as beneficial to the customer. You need to make it as beneficial to the customer as humanly possible.
3: Right.
0: So, unfortunately, the weather caused that they couldn't play Saturday. We get it. That's no one's fault. You move the game to Friday. Again, we all get it. CeCe says, hey, guys, I don't want to do it next year. I want to do it today. Okay, not the Yankees' fault. You're going to listen to what CeCe wants. Now, at least, you have to say to the customer, we're going to give you every dime back. And if they confirm that they're doing that, we're in a better place.
2: They believe that is the case. They are double-checking up the flagpole before they get a call back.
0: Good, because that's important. Every fan should know that. So there you go. We're fixing things around here. Right. Actually, we're not fixing things. We're just getting CeCe blamed.
3: No, I was not even blaming him. It is what it is. If CeCe wants to have this thing on today, then they'll have it today. But I'll keep saying the same thing. There are people that bought tickets for Saturday.
0: Yeah, either way,
3: and
0: people feel screwed.
3: The first thing I read when I read the release that they mentioned that we got last night or yesterday afternoon was the CeCe Sabathia event is going to be moved to Friday. Your Saturday tickets for CeCe Sabathia event are invalid.
0: Yes.
3: It's just like, dude, what? Are you serious?
0: Yeah, that's...
3: I know you bought tickets for this event, but you can't use those tickets that you bought for this event to come on Friday.
0: Yeah.
3: Sorry. Too bad.
0: Yeah, it sucks.
3: Yeah.
0: I mean, no matter how you cut it, like, right. It could be CeCe's decision, and it's the whole thing sucks. It's unfortunate. So that's where we're at. Either way, I will remind you that the Yankee game will be on the AM side today on 660. So if you want to hear the CeCe Sabathia ceremony and then the game that they're about to play against the Baltimore Orioles, I was thinking for a second, because the game means little, because as great as their first baseman is, they didn't make the playoffs, so they can go screw that whole franchise. Not the Yankees, the Orioles, just want to make that clear. And the Yankees are obviously just preparing for their wild card series, so that game is on the AM side. Big Mac was all excited. He thought he was going to have an easy day today. He does not. He's doing a full show on the FM side.
2: The Yankees also would like it known that they will not be honoring Pete Alonso before or after the game with any curtain.
0: Pete's going to be surprised when people don't give him a standing ovation.
3: Yankee fans should boo for Met fans.
0: Hey, by the way, you know what? I'm so

0: Big Mac was all excited. He thought he was going to have an easy day today. He does not. He's doing a full show on the FM side.
1: The Yankees also would like it known that they will not be honoring Pete Alonso before or after the game with any curtain.
0: Pete's going to be surprised when people don't give him a standing ovation.
2: Yankee fans should boo for Met fans.
0: Hey, by the way, you know what? I'm so...

0: Give me the Seahawks. Titans, Giants, obvious I want the Giants to win. Cardinals, Niners. Cardinals stink. I'd rather the Niners run away with that division. And you know what? Make sure the Cardinals stink heading into next week, and they're reminded they stink. They already got their win. Let's feel good about next week. The Bucks and Vikings. The Bucks are 0-2. Sneaky top five pick candidate. You don't want them losing. Let's start getting some wins. Ravens and Dallas. Honestly, I hope Dallas gets stuck in Brazil. I hope the Ravens win. Raiders and Saints. I want the Raiders.
1: What does that have to do with the Giants?
2: Yeah.
1: Dart to number one for Joe Burrow.
0: That's what it has to do. Dart to number one for a guy more injury prone than Dart.
1: Yeah, but also more proven than Jackson Dart. He went to a Super Bowl, and I think if you look at his history, while he's had injuries, he's not more injury prone than Jackson Dart. Jackson Dart will have missed more than half of his NFL games by the time this year is done. So that's not a fair statement.
0: All right, four injuries to two injuries. No problem.
1: He's been in the league longer. You can't count the injuries the same. This is only Dart's second season. If you had to look at Burrow and Dart, forget
2: it, obviously. 23, he missed 5-6 weeks when he hurt his wrist. And then last year, he missed most of the season, weeks 3 to week 12, because of a toe.
1: It's not overwhelming as you think, because three of the years, and we'll see about this one, he's played every game.
0: But one of his injuries was an ACL. We have a meniscus here with Dart.
1: How do you do after the ACL? He led them to the Super Bowl.
2: He was fine after the ACL. And that was his rookie season, right?
1: Yes. He missed the latter part of his rookie season, and then in his full appearing quarterback in the prime of his career. 30-31 is not old. Like, I'm sorry. If it came to fruition at the end of this season, Joe Burrow wanted out. And let's look, for the sake of this,
2: 31 is not old anymore.
1: Exactly. Let's say he plays the full season. That's the only way I can do this right now. Yeah. I know he missed half the year last year, but the 3 years before that, two of the three was healthy. If he's available and he wants out and he would like to come to New York and the Bengals say, hey, you know what? Dart to number one and we're good to go. I'm going to be as respectful as I can when I say this. I think you need to get head examined if you said no. I mean, he's Joe Burrow. Like, I understand we all hope Jackson Dart's great, but Joe Burrow has already been great. He threw 43 touchdown passes 2 years ago. He's been to two title games. The Bengals! He took the Bengals to two title games. So I like Jackson Dart, too. Like, we all want the kid to be successful, but I mean,
2: it's interesting how quickly he got the 30.
1: Yeah, it did. It moved very quickly.
2: Because I don't feel like he should be 30.
1: I know.
2: But he is.
1: Well, he came into the league in the pandemic year. That was 6 years ago.
2: Yeah.
1: Like, time just really, really flies.
2: And he was older, obviously, because he was at two schools, Ohio State and then LSU.
1: Looking at the rest of this week in the NFL, one thing I'm very intrigued by and I'm keeping an eye on is what the hell is going on with Drake May and the New England Patriots. Mm-hmm. Now, they did win last week. They have a big test this weekend. They go to Jacksonville to take on the Jaguars. And I was looking at this earlier, because I wanted to see the numbers and how they back this up. Drake May, over the course of the regular season last year, was unbelievable.
2: Yeah.
1: He was an MVP candidate.
2: Right.
1: If you look at his numbers with the four playoff games and now the two regular season games that he's played, the numbers, like, jump out at you. He's thrown 7 touchdown passes to 8 interceptions. Last year, in the regular season, he threw 31
2: to get the 3 of those interceptions. Came in game one this year. So 3 of his 4 from the season. You said there were 6 or 7
1: There's
2: of them?
1: There's 8 in these eight, 6 games. Eight, the 4 the playoffs games. And then the 2 regular season.
2: So 4 of those have been this season. And 3 of those were in one game against the Seahawks in the opener. And we saw them. It was all in the fourth quarter, whatever it was. It was the Seahawks doing exactly what they did in the Super Bowl, which was confusing him, making him skittish and making some bad decisions. But I think overall, because he's not a terrible quarterback, you can excuse the turnovers. They happen. Sometimes, unfortunately, they come in bunches. And to me, I think Drake May is at he's at that point where he's starting to feel.
1: Got to the Super Bowl in terms of the way he played in the postseason. And so I wondered, is that going to be something that lingers early into this regular season? It's only 2 games. That's why I look at this weekend and say, hey, are we going to see the MVP Drake May? Mm-hmm. Are we going to see the guy that's been bad or mediocre to bad over the last 6 weeks? Now, the Patriots are talented enough where they can win games despite that.
2: Yeah.
1: I mean, they got to the Super Bowl despite that. But I do wonder what the hell is going on with them. On the other side, another game I'm intrigued by on Sunday, Seattle, Washington. Sam Darnold is back. We see him for the first time since that opening drive of the season opener. And Jaden Daniels is obviously out, but he's not going on IR.

0: He's not having surgery.
1: Hmm.
0: Adam Peters, the GM, has come out and already said that. He apparently flew around the country, got second opinions, third opinions, five opinions, 10 opinions. What should I do? What should I do? And they have opted to not have surgery, which means Jaden Daniels is week to week. The fact they didn't put him on IR tells you they expect him back within the next 4 weeks.
1: Ball, not a lot, but he's not a static in the pocket quarterback. He does want to move around. And moving with a big brace on your arm, running is just, it becomes unnatural. And so he's going to have to develop into more of a static pocket passer. And I don't know if that fits his skill set completely. So I would be worried schematically about him simply because of the limitations that having to have a massive brace on your left arm is going to give him.
0: I would also wonder,
1: and by the way, you likely can't be understating
0: performance against the Giants on a Sunday night in Denver against a very talented Bronco defense. What do we expect from the Rams to follow up that effort from Monday night against the Giants?
1: From the Rams, they're going to be the same. They're going to try to be explosive. By the way, that tells me where the 49ers. They were trying to be explosive against the 49ers, but the 49ers just got a ton of pressure on him, and he wasn't able to stand and just pick it apart like he normally does. But against the Giants, we saw it.
0: Andrew Thomas had the groin issue. Never missed a snap last week against the Rams.
1: Practicing.
0: But he's practicing now.
1: That's really all that matters.
0: So it feels like Andrew Thomas is probably going to be a go for the Giants on Sunday. Brian Burns, no. Brian Burns is dealing with that ankle issue, so he's trending in the other direction. On the Jets side, even though Tiki called him out earlier and said, A.D. Mitchell, it's just a finger, he should play, I don't know. He's been limited in practice, and the Jets are going to elevate Sterling Shepard from the practice squad. The other injuries are obviously the quarterback. Sam Darnold is back, so he returns after missing most of week one and then all of week two. Jaden Daniels is out, and as we all know, unfortunately, here in this town, Jackson Dart is out for the season. It's week three. That's been our Pro Football Injury Report presented by the Fanatics Sportsbook. 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
13: 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It's a Yankee doubleheader today versus the Orioles. First pitch beginning around 4 o'clock. The CC Sabathia number retirement will begin about 3:15. Coverage 6:60 a.m. The Mets are in Washington at 6:45. The Jets in Detroit Sunday at 1. Giants host the Titans Sunday at 1.
14: Yeah, it's an interesting sports weekend. The Yankees don't have anything on the line other than win totals, if that's something that one cares about, to see where their win total ends. And what's so funny with the Yankees is that there is no more predictable thing in sports than the Yankees win total. Like, you will be within two or three games with the Yankees every single year. They go into this three-game series, assuming they play all three, with 92 wins. Now, I think we'd all agree the likeliest outcome is that they just win two out of three, yeah, and they finish 94 and 68. Their record in 2025, 94 and 68. Their record in 2024, 94 and 68.
15: Is that right?
14: They have a chance to have third consecutive year of winning 94 games. And honestly, no matter what happens, they're finishing within two games of that number.
15: Wow.
14: If they get swept, it's two games less. If they sweep the Orioles, it's one game better. So it is the most predictable thing in sports. How many wins will the Yankees have? The Mets are the opposite. Like, you think they suck, they win 89 games. Mm. You think they're going to be good, 75 wins. They are volatile. The Yankees are not volatile. And now, they did have the 82-win season in 2023, so that throws in there and looks a little bit off. But, yeah, they're headed towards their third consecutive year in which they're going to win almost the same amount of wins, but it's all judged by October. Because in 2024, 94 wins was good enough to be the one seed, and they're in the World Series. In 2025, 94 wins was good enough to lose a divisional tiebreak and get knocked out in the divisional round. So the way we feel about seasons is all about what happens next. But here we are with the Yankees on the precipice of winning basically the same amount of games that they win every single season. And I know what Tiki's thinking. I know him well enough. He's thinking to himself, wait a second. We just spent 5 months endlessly talking about something in which the end result is essentially exactly the same as the last 2 years.
16: Baseball season sucks.
15: It does.
14: That's what Tiki's thinking.
15: But it's all the ups and downs and drama and management decisions and manager decisions and injuries and superstardoms and all that stuff in the middle that makes it interesting.
14: Yes.
15: But at the end of the day,
14: it ends the same
15: it doesn't matter.
14: It doesn't. It really does. Of Howie Rose tomorrow at 1 o'clock right here on The Fan. I'll be with him. Howie and I will be live from 1 to 4 right here in studio hanging out with you, taking your calls. We'll get some amazing stories from Howie. I'm looking forward to it.

0: The show is proudly sponsored by our friends at Sloman's. So that'll be tomorrow at 1 o'clock. What are you doing tomorrow at 1 o'clock, Sean?
1: What am I doing? As of now, coaching 5-year-old soccer in a nor'easter.
2: I don't think that's happening.
3: That's fantastic.
0: Don't you think they're going to cancel that?
3: No.
1: I have gotten an email.
3: It's like they play soccer in the weather regardless.
1: Yeah, I've gotten an email that says the games are planning to be played.
0: Really?
3: Yeah.
1: I can't
3: soccer
1: imagine.
3: They play in weather.
1: Here's the thing.
3: As long as it's not lightning.
1: I get
3: they will
1: that,
3: play. Baseball's hard.
1: Tiki, soccer, you can play in weather all you want. Asking a bunch of 5- and 6-year-olds in 60-mile-an-hour wind gusts to run around a field tomorrow is going to be very tough to corral.
3: Fun.
0: No, that's not good.
1: Yeah, it seems like a good way to keep kids interested.
3: Exactly.
0: The last thing you want to do is lose the kids.
3: That's exactly right.
0: That's crazy.
3: And they lost me. And I probably would have been a good soccer player.
0: I think you would have, and you love soccer. You
1: know
0: what? Continue to have that passion.
1: Let me say this as a Giant fan. Thank God.
0: It'd been a different world.
3: Well, there was no path. There was no avenue for professional soccer at that time.
0: That's crazy, though. Are they going to make these kids play in the conditions?
1: Forget the kids. They're running around. I'm going to stand there holding a box of goldfish and a bunch of juice boxes.
0: You're worried about yourself?
1: I'm going to be miserable.
0: Yeah, that's crazy. Like, the Mets are having a program on Sunday at Citi Field where kids are doing a workout on the field, which is very cool. Nice little season ticket feature. And I'm like, are they going to have this? Because the weather this weekend is supposed to be horrific. And what's easy is once they cancel these things, we just hunker down, right? Just stay at home and watch some movies, Netflix and chill, as the kids like to say. Watch some college football.
1: Hell yeah.
0: Watch the end of the baseball season. For Met fans, this is it. You ain't going to see real baseball with your team for about 10 months, so enjoy it. But to do activities and even go out in horrible weather, it's actually very depressing.
3: Yeah.
0: It's one of the things I hate. Now, I'm going to do it tomorrow, but that's different. That's for Howie. That's something completely different. But to do kid activities in nor'easters, that is brutal. And something else I need to bring up, and I don't know if you've seen it, Tiki, but I have, and Sean has, and we're very deeply offended. Amazon Prime released the trailer for the Madden movie. I was looking forward to the Madden movie because I think John Madden is one of the most interesting figures in sports history
3: on a lot of levels. So compelling.
0: Everything
3: and
0: about it.
3: And he crossed over for decades.
0: Yes. You have a great head coach. You have a broadcaster that really changed the broadcast for all of us, for generations of fans.
3: And nobody can do it like he did.
0: Nobody.
3: To this day, nobody can replicate it.
0: And then you have the video game.
3: Yeah.
0: The video game is iconic all these years later. And so hearing the story, and by the way, he doesn't want to fly, and he goes around the trailer, and he's obsessed with turduckens. Like, there are so many things about John Madden that makes him an incredibly compelling figure in which I would love to see a movie. So the trailer comes out yesterday, and I'm going to agree with the masses. I think we're all in unison on this. Nicolas Cage should never act ever again. Because while Nick Cage is a fine actor, I'm not ripping his career. He's had a great career. Imitation of John Madden is atrocious. I don't know if I can watch the movie because of it.
1: I think at least I'm happy we got the trailer because at least I know going in, I got to treat it like a spoof. And if I treat it like a spoof, I could, vibe myself
3: I have not seen this.
1: Everything else is good.
3: Is it cringy?
1: Yes, because it's weird because Christian Bale looks good as Al Davis. The guy from the Bear is playing the guy controlling EA Sports, the Madden. Those guys look good, but there's something about Nick Cage trying to do Madden in his voice. It's tough. My heart hurts for Nicolas Cage that he had to go out there and do this. You ever go to a bad kids play at a high school? And you're like, oh God, my heart hurts.
3: John Madden's voice is not replicable.
1: And that's the thing. He just sounds like he's ready to steal the Declaration. I've stolen this from somebody. To steal the Declaration of Independence is John Madden.
0: That's funny. You know what the answer to
3: now
0: this
3: I
0: is?
3: I gotta watch it.
0: There's an answer to this, but no one wants to do it because it's dirty. What I'm about to suggest, but it's the way they gotta go. I think this is where they just use AI because a part of the character that is John Madden is sounding like him. I think it's very important to sound like him.
1: Think about the Michael Jackson movie with his nephew playing him. He sounded a little like Michael.
0: Yes. When you're an iconic figure, it's different with Lincoln because we actually don't know how he sounded. So you could at least use your imagination and say, fine. Same thing with young Washington. We don't know how he sounded. So it's okay. When it comes to an iconic voice like John Madden, this is where we need to accept that there is some good with AI. And the actors won't like it because they don't want to lose their jobs. And people still feel dirty about AI doing too much. I get it. I understand it. But in the case of a movie like this, I don't think it works unless that person sounds like Madden. And Nick Cage

0: sounds like someone doing an awful, awful, awful imitation.
1: Yeah, I just listened to it. It doesn't sound good. You're
0: it right. can't happen.
2: He shouldn't even be trying to do that's the problem.
1: Yeah.
2: I could live with him not sounding like Madden if it didn't sound like you were trying to do Madden and being bad.
1: You're almost
2: at it.
1: Better off just not even getting close to it.
2: Exactly. Because, you know, I can see how he could look like him or whatever, but, like,
1: yeah.
2: instead of sounding like him, just be more fun like him in the way you're describing
0: so,
2: things.
0: So, meeting in the middle, Nick Cage can be John Madden. How about all of his lines are performed by a voice of AI?
2: Because the mouth dubbing will be terrible.
0: Yeah, come on, it's 2026. We can't make the dubbing perfect. Of course we can.
2: I still don't think it'll be as perfect as you think.
0: Here's all I know. There's a guy on Twitter who's creating Seinfeld episodes using modern stories. Like, the latest was Jerry is dating Sidney Sweeney. It's amazing. You would think it's Jerry Seinfeld and Elaine Benes.
1: It's AI?
0: Of course it's AI. It's not
1: so how the hell could they get away with that? Isn't that...
2: Well, now they won't, now that Evan's brought attention to it.
1: I'm telling you.
0: It's my fault. It's the rage of social media. I think for now they've gotten away with it because Jerry isn't suing.
1: Yeah.
0: And Jason Alexander isn't suing. And they're letting it happen. And I hope they do let it happen because it's good-natured and it's funny. Mm. Right? And he's not making money off of it. I saw this guy on Twitter the other day. He was explaining. He's like, look, I'm just doing it because it's fun and I love Seinfeld.
1: Yeah.
0: And I'm just trying to be funny. He's not making a dollar off of this. But my point is, if AI is good enough for just a regular person to do that, is it really that dirty? And maybe it is to a lot of actors. That's probably the problem.
1: That is the problem. Because they feel that AI is going to take over their industry. And it could.
0: It could, but in this case, it's not about taking over the industry. It's about getting a very difficult imitation to sound right.
1: Well, what do you want a John Madden movie to sound like?
0: John Madden?
1: Do you want it to? Because part of his appeal is that he felt like he was making fun of himself half the time. You know what I mean? It
0: right.
1: felt like he wasn't always, not as a coach, but I'm talking about once he became a broadcaster and then once he's involved in EA Sports and in the Madden game, it almost felt like it wasn't about being serious. So the tone of the movie should be what then?
0: I don't have a problem with the tone of the movie being comedic in nature. I have a problem with it, the sound of his voice being horrific. Like, I just need it to have some level of realism. And I'm not alone. Like, usually everyone disagrees about stuff. We fight about everything, even the dumbest things. I felt like the universal opinion about the Madden trailer was Nicolas Cage doesn't sound like John Madden. Mm. So I am certainly not alone in
1: and
0: that.
1: And that's not Nick Cage's fault. I think anybody would struggle to try to sound like
0: it's probably a very tough voice to do.
1: Yeah.
0: I certainly acknowledge it. We'll make our NFL picks coming up, but every Friday right around this time, we like to collect the mistaken idioms from the week that was, whether it's on our show or other shows on this station or even just in the media. So ladies and gentlemen, it is this week's edition of Idiots with Idioms. Hey!

0: with idioms.
1: At the crack butt of dawn.
2: Crack butt of dawn?
1: Yeah.
2: Butt crack of dawn?
1: Butt crack of dawn.
2: Yeah, it's okay.
3: Yeah.
4: I'm going to let you in, and then you're going to sit here and go, what? What? What?
5: Vomit into the bucket of self-awareness.
3: What do they call the second to last series? The pre-ultimate? Something like that.
1: It's an organ. It's going to be an organic. Thank you. It's going to be an organic feeling that okay. I will come to.
2: Excuse me.
3: I want more tingle in my balls. That's all.
1: All right.
3: You go to the guy who's in that spot, and Kyron Williams gets banged at the line of scrimmage by Abdul Carter.
2: Who cares?
6: Me and Justin are going to tuck our balls between our legs, and we're going to come here every single week.
3: Bang! Bang! When it starts to cause problems, and you start getting the bone rubbing and all, like, I don't even want to get into all the details.
1: Huh?
3: But I remember coming into that season saying, all right, this is it, man. It's blooper, get off the pot.
2: You're kidding.
6: I don't like using the word shtick because I hate when people use it for me, but like his troop? Trope?
3: Yeah.
6: You know what I mean?
3: Yeah.
6: Trope.
3: Trope.
7: No biggie.
3: So get off your... Sorry.
2: Hold on.
3: Get off your pity party.
8: I hate this team.
3: Without pressure, it gets so hard. It's really hard.
9: My penis looked bigger.
3: I mean, you just got to go lay back in bed with your hands in your pants and be like,
2: yes.
3: Because we got all, I don't know, hot and bothered and horny about Jackson Dart.
9: Is he going up on?
6: Between Dart and Judge. I would rather have my testicles waxed to the core.
2: Oh, yeah! What did all that good karma get me? It got me fisted.
10: Shoved it right up their butts.
2: So then the next year. Cool. No, there's not a leaky wheel in that organization, I'll tell you that.
11: What's the puss face called?
2: And the fact

0: they played the Canadian anthem to start off their first ever game in Buffalo, they lose all accreditation as an American team or New York team.
1: Accreditation.
0: That's right.
2: This is where it all begins.
3: That we'll hear what the head coach has to say, plus Geno Smith and more. Mets are not the show that we're talking about. It's the Jets.
4: Why don't you go and ask Sean Morash?
5: Whenever I felt like I'm about to get effed, I would lift both my feet off the ground so that my body would just go wherever the force took me.
6: So out of context.
7: This was dominated by Tiki. I've never heard Idiots with Idioms feature as much of you. You had a week, bro. Okay. You had a week. Sean, too.
8: Oh, man.
7: I love this one. I was barely in it. I had a few of my, you know, mistakes, but it was, that was the Sean Morash Tiki Barber Show. I love it.
8: What a week.
7: What a week it was. 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
12: 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I'm Addie Bates.
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16: Week 3 of the NFL. First, I begin with a formal apology. Yesterday at 1:50, when we were going to make our picks for Thursday night football between Atlanta and Green Bay, I got distracted. I was distracted out of excitement for Sal Licata winning a New York Sports Emmy, and so we never made a pick. And so I own that. That's on me. Now, Tiki and Sean, to their credit, texted picks right before kickoff. I didn't see it because I was on DVR, so I never made a pick. We are not counting those picks. They need to be on air.
17: That's good, because I would have said Green Bay all day.
16: Yeah, that's exactly what Tiki said. He said, Green Bay, I don't care what the spread is.
18: And what did I say, Evan?
16: I don't recall.
17: Sean said, I was kind of good. What did you say? Something about wasting.
18: Taking Atlanta, but I feel terrible.
17: Yes, exactly.
16: So if you lose by a game, you're going to protest this?
18: Well, it's on the record. It's in our text. But that's okay. Them's the rules.
16: The only record that matters is on the radio. And if it didn't happen, it didn't happen. Yes. So sorry, Thursday night gets thrown out. We'll make three picks. 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Tiki Barber, you have a record of 5-6. You're in second place ahead of me, but behind Sean.

0: are your picks for week three?
1: Let's start with the New York Jets at the Detroit Lions. This is a 6.5-point spread that the Jets are getting. This is two reasons I'm going with the Jets to cover this. One, I've bet on them twice to start the season, and they have yet to let me down. Even though they lost that game to the Packers.
2: They covered.
1: They did, yeah. The Lions are the second worst defense in football. I don't think that's going to hold for a lot of this regular season. They did play the Bills and the Saints, who are really good offenses. But I feel like the Jets are a defense that can hold this Lions team down a little bit. And if they do, just take some getting the running game back going again. And I think the Jets can keep this one close. I'm not saying they're winning, but I'm saying that they're going to keep this under 6.5. So give me the Jets plus 6.5. The Chargers are traveling east to take on the Buffalo Bills. The Chargers are very, very flawed. And Josh Allen is going to win the MVP this year, predicting it right now. And the Buffalo Bills are going to make a deep run in the playoffs because Josh Allen is unbelievable. Almost 600 yards of offense. Actually, more than that, almost 700 yards of offense they've had in the first couple of weeks. I think they continue their roll through their early part of their schedule and dominate the very flawed Los Angeles Chargers. Lastly, I picked for the Cardinals last week. I thought they'd keep it close against Seattle. I was wrong. They got destroyed. And I think the same thing happens when they visit the 49ers. They're getting 8 points on the road in San Francisco. I like San Francisco to keep rolling along that they started how they started this season. So give me the Jets plus 6.5, the Bills laying the 7, and the 49ers laying 8.
3: Sean Morash in his first place 8-3 record. All right, game number one for me, I'm going to the AFC South. I think this is such a tough spot for Daniel Jones and this Colts offense dealing with the Texan defense. We'll see with that Texan offense and the injury report, but I'm only laying 2. I'm getting this under 3 here. I'm taking the Texans on the road to cover game number one with that defense. Game number 2 is the Jets and Lions. Look, I've joked a lot this week about hoping the Jets got killed. I don't have to joke. They are going to get smashed. I don't trust this defense with the Lions having 10 days off, slowing down Jahmyr Gibbs and Amon-Ra St. Brown in this game. Now, Tiki might be right. This could get into shootout territory where the Jets score their fair share of points, but I'm getting this under 7 here. I just think this is a tough spot for the Jets in general. All joking aside, give me the Lions laying 6.5 with that offense getting going on the extra rest. Game number 3 for me. The ultimate X factor here isn't Jameis Winston. It isn't Cam Ward. It's this freaking wind from the nor'easter. And like, honestly, I don't know what to do with it. And if I want to make an anti-Jameis case in the wind, don't I have to make that same case for Cam Ward? And I think about wind, and I think about the Meadowlands, and I think about the 2008 playoffs, and I think about Kevin Gilbride trying to show the Raiders how much he should be hired as the head coach and show how smart he was, rolling bootlegs against the wind, and he has set up a terrible game plan. I think Brian Dable's coming in here to do the same stupid thing. I think Brian Dable wants to show everybody in New York that he was a smart coach and outsmart the room. And I think he's going to outsmart himself with an offensive game plan that backfires. It ain't going to be pretty. It ain't going to be nice. But the Giants are covering the 2.5 and getting this Jameis Winston era off to a good start. Give me the G-men laying the 2.5 at home.
4: I'm just praying for the Lord to deliver me from pick sixes.
3: Of course he picks the Giants. Spends the last 5 days lecturing us that, you know, you don't have the feel for the Giant fan. The season's over. We're not excited.
0: It's
3: no one's
0: Titans,
3: going to the
0: man.
3: Stadium.
0: It's the Titans.
3: All right. I'm 4-7, so I'm having a terrible year. Pick number one, I'm going to take my arch nemesis, the Los Angeles Rams, laying the 2.5 in Denver against the Broncos. Look, last week, with a little bit of adversity, coming off a loss, coming off the criticisms of travel, and dealing with injuries, Puka Nacua, dealing with him, Myles Garrett, like, they overcame it and looked like the championship team that people expect from them. I kind of think we're going to see it again. I think despite being shorthanded, the LA Rams are going to romp against the Denver team that we all know is hitting, you know, rock bottom after the great year that they had last year. So game number one, it's not a big number. It's on the road. Not intimidated by that. The Rams play on the road all the time. Let's face it. They don't have home games. Give me the Rams laying the 2.5 in Denver against the Broncos. That's game number one. Game number two. How could I possibly sit here and be a hypocrite the way Sean is and tell you, don't worry, the season isn't over, I believe in the coach, I believe in the roster, and then say, oh, by the way, I'll take the Titans getting the 2. I think you guys are going to win. And I think the way you guys are going to win this game, and I think you'll win by a touchdown, I don't think it's going to be one of those tight ones, is I think you're going to punish them on the ground. I think we're going to see the Giants kind of get back to the traditional football route. I think the weather's going to help that. I think their offensive line will play a lot better than we saw last week. Andrew Thomas being healthy is a huge help. And I think there'll be a commitment to running the football because it's not just this Jameis Winston. It's the weather. It's the conditions dictate that you should beat them on the ground. And we saw in week one against the Jets that the Tennessee Titans are vulnerable. So I think, A, we're going to see them dominate on the ground. I also think this defense, which has been much maligned, rightfully so, is going to bounce back because of who they're playing. Like, they played the Rams and the Cowboys the first 2 weeks of the year. The step down in competition will see them get to the quarterback. We'll see them force a few more turnovers. I think we will see a very good all-around effort by the New York Giants. And I think on Monday and Tuesday, the talk around this town isn't going to be about Jameis Winston. The talk is going to be, yeah, that John Harbaugh really knows what he's doing. And he riled the troops when we needed him. So give me the Giants laying the 2 or 2.5. What number are we set at, Sean?
0: I had 2.5.
3: The Giants laying the 2.5 at home against the Tennessee Titans. Game 3, Jets Lions. Look, I've been around too long to not think that Sunday and the way they blew a game they had in their hands is just going to go into the clear blue sky. I am worried that that's the game we're going to look back at as the game that derailed this entire season. This offense, on paper, needs to be the strength of this team. I know the defense has played really well the first 2 weeks. Look who they faced! They faced the Titans. They faced the Packers, who look like a mess. I don't trust the personnel defensively, especially with some of the injuries they're dealing with, as in the secondary, to really slow down this line offense. Like, I am fearful that Jared Goff is throwing 3 touchdown passes. I am fearful that the Lions are putting up a 30-plus number. And for the Jets to compete, and I thought this coming into the year, is they're going to have to score 30. Like, the Jets have to score 30 on Sunday. And while they have the talent on paper to do it, I just don't know if I trust it. They need a bounce-back performance by Armand Membo. We know Aiden Hutchinson can just completely wreck this game. And they got to run the football, something they were unable to do last week against Green Bay. Long story short, the Packers are clearing the number. It sucks. I don't want that.
0: The wrong team.
3: What did I say?
0: The Packers.
3: Oh, I'm thinking of last week.
2: The Lions.
3: See? I'm still stuck with last week. The Lions are clearing the number. It's 6.5. I'm fearful that by the time we get to 6 minutes to go in the fourth quarter, this game's going to be over. And Sean's going to send, like, the most obnoxious tweets out to Jet fans. Oh, yeah. I did that comment.
0: Already ordering my wings now.
3: Blue Chew. I'm going to go eat some wings now.
2: Blue Chew gold.
3: Blue Chew gold.
0: Boners and wings. A Lions victory.
3: So I hope I'm wrong, obviously, but I don't feel good about this. I just don't. So give me the Lions laying the 6.5. In Detroit against the Jets. So I'm taking the Rams laying the 2.5. I'm taking 3 favorites. The Rams laying the 2.5. The Giants laying the 2.5 at home. And the Lions laying the 6.5 against the New York Jets. That's week 3 of the NFL.
0: Getting late early for you on those picks there, Evto.
2: 14 to go.
3: 14 to go in terms of what? Oh, weeks. Yes. I could do the traditional Mike Francesa. I can't believe we're 3 weeks into the season. It just flies.
2: No, it doesn't. This has felt like the longest week of the year.
0: I can't believe it's only week 3. No. We got 17 weeks. What do we got?
3: You know what's so funny about that? I feel this week has been one of the quickest weeks ever. And yet for you and Sean, you both have commented to me, this week has felt like forever. Meanwhile, I'm like...
2: Well, it's because it's emotionally exhausting to deal with your favorite player, or at least your fan's favorite player, going down.
3: I get you.
2: Because you're constantly asked about it. You're constantly talking about it. So even though our show is only on for 4 hours, we're doing our show via text message and friend chats for, I don't know, the rest of the 8 hours of the day.
3: Don't be a bitch.
0: 24/7 talk show about Jets and Dartner lives all week.
3: Totally get it. No, I totally get that. I think it's been a quick week because we had the Jets on Monday, or the Jets on Sunday, talked about on Monday, Giants on Monday, talked about on Tuesday, Dart injury Wednesday. It was like, it was just an avalanche of stuff. I know what my answer is. Yes. Are you guys watching Jalen Brunson on SNL on Saturday?
2: No, I'll be on a plane. I'll be UT this weekend.
3: Oh, nice.
0: I might watch it Sunday morning on Peacock. 11:30 Saturday, once the college football ends, I am going to be snoring.
3: I'm into it.
2: That's a good idea. You can get it on Peacock.
0: It's
3: You can. Look,
2: the Peacock.
3: We live in a world, it's true, where we can watch things the day after. But
2: Peacock.
3: I'm excited to see. I'm not a Knicks fan, obviously. No Jalen Brunson fan. But I'm excited to see how he does. I'm excited to see if it's funny. I'm excited to see what surprises show up. I'm looking forward to it. I think that's going to be most watched.
2: Doesn't the whole team have to go?
3: I think eventually the whole team will be there.
2: Yeah.
3: Except for Cat, because he's pissed off and he wants that extension. I'm just kidding. Everything's fine.
5: Jeter and Eli are in town. They'll be there.
3: Ah, how about that? That'd be something. And they hand the crown over to King Brunson? 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The Carton Show with Big Mac is next.
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19: You must remember this presents The Bisexuals. Libby Holman was a sexually fluid blues singer who became famous in the 1920s and then infamous when she was indicted for her husband's murder. Later, Libby began an affair with movie star Montgomery Clift, who had to keep his own bisexuality secret in Hollywood in the 1950s. Also featuring Elizabeth Taylor, Josephine Baker, drugs, orgies, and, of course, movies. 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

0: gorgeous Friday afternoon in New York City. Phone number to join, as always, 888-808-1019. Got a great show for you today. And, of course, a lot of our attention is going to be on this crazy weather that's coming in. But it's interesting to me that for the last God knows how many hours in this radio station, there's been a baseless, ugly attack against the Bronx Bombers as an organization. Wah! Wah! Wah! Well, CC Sabathia, wah! It's not right, wah! So allow me to say this, because there needs to be a voice to reason. Good afternoon, Big Mac. How are you?
1: I'm doing well.
0: Great. Okay, 4 o'clock game today, 3:15 ceremony to honor the great CC Sabathia, the ace of the pitching staff back in 2009 when you won your last championship.
1: Yes.
0: Hall of Famer. All the good stuff that comes with it, okay?
1: Mm-hmm.
0: There are moments in time when you have to put your selfish desires aside.
2: Evan Roberts.
0: And this is one of those moments. There's a natural disaster that is headed our way. It's already started to hit the shore, as many of you know, obviously, depending on where you might live and where your friends and family lives. People are going to die this weekend. And for the last 4 hours, I got to hear the Yankees are wronging their fans. I can't believe the Yankees, you know, moved the date of the CC Sabathia game to today. They didn't do it because they don't like their fans. They didn't do it because they don't respect their fans. There's a natural disaster coming our way. We're going to lose power. We're going to have tree damage. We're going to have roof damage. We're going to die. Not all of us, of course, but a few of us are going to die in the storm. And the best you guys can do is, I can't believe the Yankees are screwing their fans when it comes to CC Sabathia. CC Sabathia told the Yankees, I got a lot of people coming from out of town. I got hotel rooms booked. I got flights booked. I got people staying in my crib. So let's just make it Friday at 3:15, and it's all good. I can't believe the Yankees. What do you want the Yankees to do? There's a natural disaster coming our way.
1: Mm-hmm.
0: There's going to be 73 feet of water on the streets of New York, Connecticut, and New Jersey. Oh, I can't believe the Yankees. The Yankees are trying to accommodate the fans and CC Sabathia. And trust me on this one. You'll get over it. It's not going to negatively impact your life if you had a ticket for this weekend when CC was going to be honored. And unfortunately, you can't go to it. They're refunding you your money, so you're not on any money.
1: Well, I hope so.
0: Okay? And you're going to get a ticket, I guess, to a game next year, whatever the case may be.
1: Well, yeah, it's still a little murky on whether or not you're getting your money.

0: back. Some people did call the show today and said that they have that, but that's not in the
1: press release. Because today's game, the 4 o'clock game, you need tonight's ticket to get in.
0: That's the point.
1: And by the way, nobody's going. Why?
0: Yeah.
1: Natural disaster! Like, come on, guys!
0: Well, look, sometimes even though it's a natural disaster, there's frustration. And I could understand any Yankee fan who feels like they months in advance, they purchased the ticket specifically for Saturday.
1: Okay.
0: And not only is that game being canceled, but they're...
1: Oh, stop. One at a time.
0: Okay.
1: The Saturday game is being canceled.
0: Everyone understands that.
1: Why is it being canceled, Big Mac?
0: I believe
1: Say it with me.
0: I believe it's a natural disaster.
1: Natural disaster!
0: Yes.
1: So it's like the Yankees woke up today and said, huh, how can we screw our fans? I know what we'll do. We'll cancel Saturday's game. People are going to die.
0: You're making me laugh at that. Stop.
1: Why are you laughing at people dying?
0: I'm trying not to. But, like, I hear what you're saying. Like, obviously, no one is complaining about the game being canceled. Here's the point. Like, it's just unfortunate, and we just saw it with Howie Rose and weather impacting that game. They pushed it off until next season. And I could understand any fan who's frustrated today that they bought tickets months, weeks in advance,
1: okay,
0: specifically for Saturday, bought plane tickets, hotel accommodations, coming here to see CC Sabathia's number being retired, and now that ticket doesn't even get them into the game today that they're doing the
1: right.
0: retirement
1: so,
0: ceremony.
1: So, okay, so if we did a 1 and 7 o'clock split admission doubleheader,
0: and
1: the Saturday ticket got honored at 1 o'clock today. Oh, they didn't give me enough time to make plans for it.
0: It's
1: like no matter what they do, they can't win. Listen, the Yankees had to react to a natural disaster that's coming our way. And by the way, there's nothing that says the New York Yankees next year can't have CC Sabathia Day. And for those people that couldn't go, because let's be honest,
0: right,
1: the stadium is going to be empty.
0: Yeah,
1: at 4
0: That's
1: o'clock.
0: That's what's unfortunate about it, too. Like this, it's going to be, it's going to be CeCe getting honored in front of dozens of people.
1: Oh, no, is Derek Jeter going to be upset because the stadium's empty and he decided to come
0: Jeter's
1: up here?
0: Be upset. I will say this, and the Yankees did call in to give their story to the media.
1: I didn't hear
0: show,
1: that, but okay.
0: But like, if I hope CeCe was asked about this and his opinion was taken
1: That's
0: into
1: I read.
0: Credit.
1: Yeah, no, that they talked to CeCe about it.
0: I hope so, and it sounds like they did. So if they did, and CeCe would rather do it today, then really, I don't know what else they could have done, but like it would have made more sense on the surface. Whatever CeCe said, just flat out, rain out today, move the ceremony to next year so you're not doing it today at 3 o'clock in front of nobody.
1: And
0: where people
1: way,
0: who bought the tickets on Saturday are unable to even get in with their ticket today. It is a crappy situation, Craig. So,
1: but
0: like,
1: it's
0: I
1: not
0: hear
1: a situation
0: you,
1: of the Yankees making.
0: I understand that.
1: They didn't wake up and said, what we're going to do today? We're going to be willy-nilly.
0: That's
1: we're going to move a game to 4 o'clock.
0: No, of course.
1: They were forced to.
0: Mm-hmm.
1: And by the way, again, the Yankees are great at honoring ticket deals like this. You're going to get your money back or be able to buy a ticket to next year. And if it's this important to people, and apparently it is, and I respect that, CC Sabathia, obviously had a great run to New York Yankees.
0: Absolutely.
1: Stayed in the area. You stayed in New Jersey with his family.
0: He's a Hall of Famer.
1: He works for Major League Baseball.
0: Yep.
1: And it's all good. So next year, we can have CC Sabathia Day.
0: Should have a bobblehead, have a CC Sabathia Day, and have everybody.
1: Because I can ask the question, why'd you wait till the last Saturday of the season to do it?
0: That was his scheduling.
1: Right.
0: CC Sabathia.
1: He wanted that.
0: He wanted it this weekend.
1: So again.
0: And if he wanted it today as opposed to pushing it off, I'm agreeing with you. I don't know how you could yell at the Yankees.
1: And that's the thing.
0: But I do understand the frustration.
1: Yes, fair enough. But that's the thing. If CC Sabathia was given the opportunity to do it next year, to change it, whatever the case may be, and he told the Yankees, as apparently he did, no, I'm good with today. We can do it today as opposed to tomorrow. There's going to be no baseball tomorrow. We know that.
0: Right.
1: And I don't think there's baseball Sunday either.
0: Probably
1: it's
0: not.
1: A wrap, okay? If it's okay by CeCe and it's his day, why is it not okay for anybody else? And again, if it's okay for CC Sabathia, does it matter if it's not okay for my dear friend and colleague, Evan Roberts? Oh, no, Evan's upset. Get over it. People are going to die this weekend. So that's that.
0: I'm with you. If CC Sabathia wanted it done today, I'm not sure what the Yankees could have done.
1: Right.
0: Plain and simple.
1: Well, no, what's the gripe if CC Sabathia said do it today?
0: I don't think there is one. other than make sure these people...
1: Because it's his day.
0: But here's the thing, and again, I don't know if we have complete clarity on this, and maybe we should ask the Yankees.
1: Go right ahead.
0: If it's just a voucher for another game, I don't know if that's good enough.
1: You want a voucher for next year's CC Sabathia Day game,
0: Their money back.
1: Which, by the way, is not scheduled yet.
0: Or flat out giving people their money back.
1: Yeah, my goodness, if you want a refund, you can get a refund. Yeah. I'll confirm that throughout the show today. But it's just that crazy to me.
0: It seemed like a real problem earlier, but if it is confirmed that CC Sabathia was in fact talked to, and this was the plan made by the Yankees and CC Sabathia together, I really don't know what the complaint is for the New York Yankees.
1: Yeah, the real sad thing is that since the game's at 4:00 today, we're not going to get to see the Yankee fans stand up and give Pete Alonso a standing ovation.
0: You think he gets a standing ovation?
1: Not like he did Citi Field.
0: Of course not. But it might be a sarcastic, just to stick it to the Met fans, kind of standing ovation for Pete Alonso.
1: By the way, what do you think?
0: And the game means nothing, so everyone will be happy if he hits a home run.
1: Weren't you told the other day that every Yankee game is meaningful?
0: Yes, I'm sorry.
1: Every Yankee fan game means something.
0: As far as in the standings. No, yes. You know what today means? Today does mean a lot of things.
1: That's right.
0: Today means Anthony Volpe playing third base for the first time in his career. Is that something you could see in a postseason series?
1: Maybe, but I'll tell you something else. We'll get to all the football as well after last night's Packer debacle, which just pisses me off because the Jets clearly should have won that game. It makes that loss even worse.
0: Isn't that frustrating?
1: Yes.
0: After week one, you look and you see Tennessee actually play the Eagles well, and you feel like, hey, that win feels more justified.
1: Yeah.
0: And then you watch Green Bay completely crap the bed last night, and you're thinking to yourself, we should be 2-0.
1: Exactly
0: this
1: right.
0: Packers team stinks.
1: Yeah, terrible.
0: They embarrassed. Oh, my God, did they get embarrassed.
1: B.J. Robinson, Penix.
0: He looked incredible last night. Oh my God,
1: Bijan
0: Robinson. Yeah. That he was
1: ridiculous.
0: The way he's able to change momentum on a dime and cut up the field. He's the best running back in the sport right now.
1: Yeah, there is a quick Yankee topic that I just want to get to since we're starting with the New York Yankees, and you're my Yankee guy, so I'm going to lean on your opinion much more important than mine on this one. But I did read a story yesterday, and I'm sure you read it as well, or some version of the story, that right now, it is not a lock, from what I read, that Cam Schlittler starts game one against the Boston Red Sox. Now, we got to take a break. So I want you to think about this.
0: Yes.
1: After the break, I want your honest emotional reaction to the possibility that Cam Schlittler does not start game one on Tuesday night at Yankee Stadium against the Boston Red Sox. We'll get into it with you. Tons of baseball today, obviously. Lots of football as we get ready for the New York Jets trying to go to 2-1, of course. The New York Giants in the Jameis Winston era as the Jets are in Detroit. The Giants, of course, are home against their old pal Robert Saleh and Brian Daboll. So tons of stuff to get to today. And we look forward to doing it with you throughout the afternoon. 888-808-1019, the afternoon fan line, sponsored by Verizon Business, helping small businesses make it big.
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0: Tennessee this Sunday. Tickets to see the game. Go.
1: Well, you know. People are gonna die.
0: Well, hopefully not at the game. 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
1: Here's the update. So the Yankees are going to, you can redeem the ticket you had for the Saturday game for another ticket. Now,
0: there is no refund.
1: If you're dying to go to both games, frankly, tonight, based on availability, you can call the Yankees box office up or however you acquire your tickets, and you can get a voucher and trade today's Saturday's ticket to go to both games today. If you don't want to do that, also that's fine. You'll get a voucher for a ticket to a game next year. So you're not going to get your account refunded, but you'll get a credit towards a ticket either again. If your schedule allows you to go to the 4 o'clock game, which is the Sabathia game now, or tonight's game, which in the standings doesn't have much meaning, you can do that if tickets are available. Or you can wait till next year and redeem those tickets then.
0: Yep.
1: So, look, the Yankees are in a tough spot, obviously. The Yankees didn't create this problem. You didn't create this problem. But, you know, you have to be able to pivot and be fluid and do what you think is the best answer for the majority.
0: Well,
1: not for the minority.
0: Well, the majority, the best for what the majority is to move it to next year.
1: That's, to move the ceremony.
0: Yes.
1: But C.C. Sabathia didn't want that. But, and it's his ceremony.
0: I'm not blaming anyone. Again,
1: so blame
0: him. I don't want to play the blame game.
1: How come nobody's blaming C.C.?
0: I just wish both the Yankees and C.C. came to a better final decision.
1: But it seems like the Yankees, and again, I may not be factual.
0: They talked it through with C.C. That's what they said.
1: Right. So they went to him and said, what do you want to do? We can push it back to next year.
0: Yes.
1: Or we can do it today.
0: Well, I don't know what was said. All I know is I was told that the Yankees called in and said that this was a full decision. C.C. was on board with this.
1: Then you can't complain.
0: We can still complain.
1: Okay, then blame C.C. for it.
0: I'm not blaming anyone. I'm just saying I wish for Yankee fans and the majority of the people we're talking about, I wish the decision was made to push it back to next year as opposed to moving it up to today.
1: Okay, that's fine.
0: I think it's a bad decision. Whoever made it, whoever's fault it was.
1: It's a bad decision.
0: I think it's a bad decision.
1: Well, I don't think
0: so. Now, I get it. If CC put his foot down and said, look, I got too many people.
1: I got family in town.
0: I have family coming. I'm not telling all these people not only is today canceled and you came here for nothing, but you got to come back at some point next year. Like, I get it.
1: We complain too much about things.
0: If that's the case, and I'm not even saying it is. I have no idea what CC necessarily said, but he was involved in the decision-making. I just wish they came to a different decision.
1: That's fair. But if CC Sabathia said, let's do it next year, it would be next year. He decided
0: maybe
1: not
0: that's
1: to.
0: That's fair. I don't know that to be true, but that's fair.
1: In any event, you got the Red Sox on Tuesday. I asked you a question going into the break.
0: Not just yet, but yes,
1: that's
0: we're
1: a
0: assuming it's the Red Sox.
1: Okay, it's the Red Sox. So, assuming it's the Red Sox, you saw the same report I saw that at least publicly, the Yankees are not committed to Cam Schlittler, who's going to win the Cy Young Award this year.
0: Yep.
1: Has been one of the most dominant performances, especially on the road this year, but that's neither here nor there.
0: Mm-hmm.
1: As a diehard Yankee fan, you have no problem with that, or you're saying to yourself, why are we getting cute here? Cam Schlittler, it's a best of three series, not a best of seven.
0: Right.
1: It's a best of three.
0: Yeah.
1: Doesn't your best pitcher open up so you get the win out of the gate? Or am I off on that?
0: No, I think you're kind of off on it.
1: Really?
0: Yeah,
1: wow.
0: It doesn't have to be that way. First off, let me just say this. I think the Yankees are going to pitch him in game two. I don't think it's speculative. Like, I think that's what's going to happen. I think they're going to pitch Max Fried in game one, and I think they're going to pitch Cam Schlittler in game number two. Now, here's what I'll say.
1: Schlittler either closes it out or extends it.
0: Or extends your... That's it, kind of, right? Like, my thought is, one, explain to me how it makes a difference. He's pitching one game in the series.
1: That's right.
0: Right? That's it. He's pitching one game. It's not like it's a big-time series, a five-game series or a seven-game series where the earlier you pitch him, the better chance you have of pitching him again.
1: And he's only going to pitch once in the ALDS if they advance also.
0: No, he's going to pitch twice in the ALDS.
1: He can.
0: Yes, he can. That's the whole point. That's not the whole point, but it's why it's open for debate. If he couldn't pitch two games in the ALDS, they would have no choice but to pitch him game one. There is, in the American League ALDS, there is a day off between game one and game two at Yankee Stadium.
1: Okay.
0: So the pitcher of game one or game two can pitch game two and five in the ALDS. So it opens him up to still be able to pitch game two and game five. So that's why it's even become an option. If he could, if there was no day in between game one and game two, you would have to pitch him game one, because if you move on, you have to be able to throw Cam Schlittler in two games in the

0: five-game set. Have to. But pitching him game two leaves that door open because there's a day off between game one and game two.
1: So the ALDS starts October 3rd.
0: Yes.
1: They're off Sunday the 4th.
0: Yes.
1: And then they would, and then they play, so there's 2 days off, actually. 3 days off if it goes all
0: but
1: five.
0: But one between game and, game two. So he could still get to game
1: there's
0: two.
1: There's a day off between one and two.
0: Yes.
1: There's a day off between two and three. Mm-hmm. And there's a day off, of course, if needed,
0: right,
1: between four and five.
0: So it sets whoever.
1: So you pitch game two October 5th. If it goes to a fifth game,
0: yes,
1: you could then pitch the closeout game, the elimination game.
0: Correct.
1: All right, I got you there.
0: So
1: okay,
0: he's not impacted by that. Now, that shouldn't be why they
1: that's
0: make
1: good
0: it.
1: To know, though.
0: That shouldn't have anything to do with their decision. It only opens up the possibility.
1: Okay.
0: Because if it was set up a different way, you
1: then
0: have to pitch game one because you need him for game two and five.
1: That's fair.
0: 100%. So
1: I would still pitch him game one as my best pitcher.
0: I understand that. But again, I don't think it matters ultimately. And if you look at it, you have to trust Max Fried to win the game.
1: Either way.
0: Like, you can't say, well, I'll throw the pitcher I don't trust to win. He needs to pitch well and win the game. Like, Cam Schlittler can't win this series alone. You have to trust Fried. You have to trust Cole. They're pitching in these games anyway. I don't think the Red Sox put their tail between their legs because they lose game one and give up. The Yankees lost game one last year with their best pitcher, Max Fried, on the mound last year and still came back and won back-to-back games. Like, you set it up where if you lose game one, you have him on the mound for your life. And if you win that game, say you assume Cam Schlittler wins the start, right?
1: Okay.
0: You either have him after a win to close it out, or you have him to save your life, and now you go into game three with the momentum of winning game two, as opposed to going into game three having lost game two and blown the 1-0 lead.
1: Right.
0: Like, I don't think it really matters all that much ultimately. Plus, the other thing is he pitched yesterday. This gives him an extra day rest. If they think he's going to be stronger on an extra day rest, then I'm fine with it. I really don't know what the big pushback is, other than stereotypical thinking of
1: best pitcher goes first.
0: But what's the impact of that? Tell me how that's a benefit.
1: I'd rather be up 1-0 and have two shots to win one game than tell Max Fried, or Garrett Cole for that matter, but it would be Fried if Schiller plays game one, obviously.
0: Yeah.
1: I'd rather not put Max Fried in that spot where now the season's on the line.
0: Yeah, again.
1: And again, and I know he's had success against the Red Sox. I know that.
0: I get it.
1: I get all that. But to me, again, maybe this is old school thinking.
0: Mm-hmm.
1: I put my best pitcher on the mound game one. Every chance I get.
0: Again, but that's just, there's no real thought behind it other than I pitch my best pitcher. Like, you can't tell me the distinct advantage of it, because what if you lose game one with Cam Schlittler on the mound?
1: I think the advantage is I'd rather be up 1-0 than down 1-0.
0: You're making it seem like they lose anybody else and only win if Cam starts.
1: I apologize. Yeah. Please tell me I've got Jason Zillow.
0: Okay.
1: You have him offline. Got it. You want to talk to him off air? Is that the idea? You want to talk to the Yankees offline? So any of the questions you have off air, you can ask the Yankees. All right, so I'm going to take a break anyway. We'll take a quick break.
0: Sure.
1: You'll go talk to the Yankees.
0: We're going to get back to this conversation.
1: We will. No, we will. But if the Yankees are calling, they have information for you.
0: Yes.
1: You should probably go take that. We'll take a quick break. Get all your calls, 888-808-1019. We'll get to all the football as well, as the Giants cannot afford to lose to the Titans, but probably will. And the New York Jets go to Detroit, a bad defensive team. Can the Jets get their offense back on track? We'll answer all those questions. We'll have a good time. It's Friday. We've got a nor'easter coming into town, batting down the hatches, and we're going to get through this together as fans and friends. Card and shirt Big Mac after this.
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3: Atlanta upset Green Bay last night, 35-14. The Falcons controlled the game, and Michael Penix Jr. and the Falcons' offense was rolling from the start. Bijan Robinson ran for 194 yards and two touchdowns. Drake London also had 194 yards receiving. The Falcons are 1-2. Next week, Atlanta is in New Orleans on Monday night. I'm Chris Black.
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0: 2:33. So Big Mac just talked to the New York Yankees.
1: Yes.
0: And I think finally put this part of the conversation to rest, so go ahead.
1: Yeah. I guess it was a miscommunication between me and Sean. But anyway, I just spoke to the Yankees. They wanted to make it clear that they treated today or this situation as CC Sabathia's day. They believed it was his day and it was up to him to make the decision. And CC decided that this was the best option to go
0: right
1: today on Friday.
0: Because he's probably got tons of people in town for it.
1: Right.
0: Right, for the entire weekend.
1: I guess I kind of said that it was, I gave them the credit that CC was involved in the discussion, or the decision.
0: Right.
1: But it wasn't necessarily a coming of the minds. It was, CC, what would you like to do? And CC said, I'd rather do it today.
0: Oh, there you go.
1: There you go.
0: Then I have people on Twitter, this one guy, Sweeney something or other.
1: Mm-hmm.
0: Carton, you're a jackass. A lot of people planned on going for the bobblehead.
1: Yeah.
0: Jackass, do you know what's coming into town this weekend? It's already started.
1: The bobblehead's today, the Josh Hart bobblehead.
0: Okay.
1: So I think that's why it was so difficult, even despite, you know, the games being less meaningful than what they would have been if they were still chasing a division or whatever. But there were so many tickets sold to today's game because of the Josh Hart bobblehead. So they couldn't accommodate taking everybody from Saturday and just moving,
0: giving them tickets
1: to Friday, because they have a full sellout because everyone's trying to get Josh Hart bobblehead.
0: Allow me to be a bad guy here for a second, which I don't normally like to be. You know how selfish you have to be? Selfish. To take a shot at whether it's CC Sabathia, the Yankees, whatever, when you recognize that people are going to die this weekend. You're having a storm of all storms. Are you not paying attention? So yes, I'm so sorry that as an adult, you got put out that, oh no, you can't get your bobblehead doll.
1: Mm-hmm.
0: You know how selfish that is of you? You know how many people are going to have a tough weekend and on into next week, losing power, tree damage, damage.
1: People are going to go through it.
0: But I didn't get my bobblehead. Oh, the Yankees are screwing me. No, they're not. You can still go tonight, get your bobblehead, Josh Hart bobblehead.
1: You have to go today.
0: Today, pardon me.
1: That's the thing. So people who were planning on going tonight.
0: Like Jesus Christmas, figured, get over yourselves.
1: The people going tonight figured they would be able to go tonight and get the bobblehead. Now,
0: right,
1: if you had work and you can only go to the night game, they're giving the bobblehead away to the first game.
0: Okay. All right, so that sucks.
1: Yeah.
0: Oh, my God. How am I going to live without my Josh Hart bobblehead?
1: Yeah, people are...
0: What a bunch of selfish bitches you people are. It's not unbecoming, frankly.
1: A little bit much.
0: Oh, the Yankees are screwing me. Oh!
1: The bobblehead is nothing you can do. Other than you want to say, we'll give it in between games. It's a single admission
0: double header. It's a one admission game tonight. Oh, the Yankees are screwing me. Great. So I hope that all you people that are selfish today,
1: mm-hmm,
0: that are yelling and screaming about how the Yankees are screwing you, and how CC Sabathia is screwing you, I hope you watch the news this weekend. I hope when you read the devastating stories that we are going to read about people that are displaced from their homes, and people that lose family members, and people that can't find their pets, and people that have their basements flooded out by this crazy storm that we've never experienced other than a hurricane here in New York that we're expecting now. How do you feel about yourself when you're going to see these stories on the news? Because you're going to see them. It's coming.
1: Mm-hmm.
0: If you've seen any of the videos from South Jersey, like the Wildwood area, Boardwalk already, you know, disintegrated. Beach saving plans that a lot of beach towns have gone, washed away already. Like, this is no joke. This isn't like, oh, it's going to be a little windy and we might get half an inch of rain.
1: It's a storm.
0: This is a storm that's going to change people's lives. Oh, but I didn't get my bobblehead. It's crazy to me. Crazy. And I don't want to
1: be
0: a soapbox guy here today.
1: Yeah.
0: The Yankees did the best they could. And again, this isn't Joe from Saddle River's day. This is CC Sabathia's moment this weekend.
1: It absolutely is.
0: And CC Sabathia told the Yankees,
1: yep,
0: I want it today. And the Yankees said, it's your day. You got it,
1: yep,
0: kid. And that's what's happening.
1: And the other part of it, too, is I think CC's been tweeting about it for like a week. I can't believe I'm getting my number retired this weekend. I can't
0: believe
1: I don't think he wants to push it off any longer. I think he wants to have the...

0: day. I think he wants to see his name.
1: By the way, I guarantee he's got 100 people going to the game.
0: Yeah, he's got a bunch of people
1: friends,
0: coming,
1: family, so, people, like, that were part of his life, again, that helped him get to where he got to.
0: Ultimately, I'll stand by this. Whether who, and I'm not trying to blame anyone, and I said that earlier too. I'm not blaming
1: anybody. Blame Mother Nature.
0: Yeah. I wish the circumstances were different. I wish today's ceremony wasn't happening, like, kind of as we speak, in front of a practically empty building. Like, that stinks. It's just a bad situation. Yeah. But it's nobody's fault. And I don't know anybody who's has a problem with them taking Saturday off. Like, they have to cancel that game. Like, you have to cancel Saturday.
1: I don't think they're playing all
0: weekend.
1: They're
0: not playing Sunday either. No,
1: right.
0: They're not.
1: Right. It's a wrap.
0: But they're not, they don't care to necessarily give you that yet because there's no game. There's nothing attached. This had both games had significance.
1: Yes,
0: considering the Knicks are NBA champions, yeah, and the Josh Hart ball
1: oh my God,
0: is going to be a big one.
1: I can't get my 5-inch plastic toy. Like, come on, guys. I know bobbleheads are important to some of you out there. I get it. You're collectors. It's a money type of thing. Mm-hmm. You could trade them and whatnot. But think about what you're saying. Like, let's break it down to brass tacks here. You're pissed off because, some of you, because you want a 5-inch, 6-inch tall plastic toy, and you're not going to be able to get it.
0: Josh Hart.
1: Okay? You're not going, oh no, my life's forever ruined because I'd planned on getting my Josh Hart bobblehead for free, and I'm not going to be able to get it now. Like, think about it. Like, put this into context.
0: And only 18,000 of you, by the way.
1: Yeah, the first 18,000. If you're 18,001, you weren't getting the bobblehead anyway. And I go on eBay and buy it. I don't know what to tell you.
0: Yeah, and they'll be selling it.
1: 100%.
0: You can sure buy it. That's for sure.
1: Matter of fact, Dan Campbell's in line right now getting 50 of them. So just go to his eBay account. I'm sure he'll sell it to you for like $20, whatever it is. But, like, if you break it down, that's what we're talking about.
0: Yeah.
1: That's what you're pissed about.
0: There should be a little bit more of a recognition of what's going on here.
1: Mother Nature screwed you. Be mad at her.
0: Mm-hmm.
1: Okay? But I want you to watch the news all weekend long, because all you're going to hear and see and read about, sadly, is destruction. It's coming. Right? And I know for some of us that thought it was going to be, the last weather report I saw, it was going to be somewhat confined, at least the significant amount of rain, to the coastal parts of, you know, Connecticut, New York City, obviously, Long Island,
0: right,
1: you know, down the Jersey Shore. The storm has gathered strength and is moving west a little bit, too. So people like you and I, who knew we have some wind and certainly rain, we're now going to get even more than we thought, meaning a loss of power and all the things that come along with it.
0: Yeah.
1: But, oh my God, I didn't get my 6-inch plastic doll. I didn't get it. Crazy talk. We'll get your calls at 888-808-1019. Rich is on the fan. Rich, good afternoon. How are you?
2: Hey, I'm good, Craig. 100% I agree with you. It's, you know, we were supposed to fly in tonight from Salt Lake City, go to the game, fly out first thing in the morning. Mm-hmm. I don't feel like dealing with the headache. I don't feel like dealing with the weather. You know, it's just going to be a miserable time. And like you said, there's more important things in life than a bobblehead or a CC Sabathia day.
0: Yeah.
1: Well said.
2: And we did get our money back. We bought it through StubHub. They already credited our account back.
0: Sure, so.
1: That's a good point. If you buy your tickets on the secondary market, they have, you know, ticket guarantees. You do get refunded.
0: Yep.
1: If you bought them directly through the Yankees, or I guess you're a season ticket holder through the Yankees, then they're going to give you a voucher for a ticket. But it's interesting, Rich, because this was a vacation for you. This was a special trip from Utah out here to see a weekend of baseball, and obviously, you know, CC's a great moment, but you're being pragmatic about it because you recognize that it's out of everybody's control. And that's the reality of this. That's why I don't understand how people can be so vicious in their attacks against the Yankees or CC Sabathia. It's his day.
0: Yeah.
1: He chose to have it today.
0: He's going to have his friends
1: and family there. It was either today or wait another year to have
0: it. He's going to have his friends and family there. It's going to be a very special day. He's going into Monument Park. I wish it was a full building. I wish it was a beautiful, clear night. It's not going to be.
1: But at the end of the day, it doesn't even matter.
0: He's around a lot. Like, it's not, he's not one of these guys who lives another part of the country, is hardly around. He'll still be around. They'll probably do something for him next year with a bobblehead or something, and he'll be at the ballpark. And he's going to know that his number is in Monument Park. Like, I don't feel that bad for CeCe. It stinks. But ultimately, like,
1: by the way, CeCe's going to have a great day today.
0: Now, he just got into the Hall of Fame, and now family and friends are going to be there as his numbers put along the pantheon of great New York Yankees.
1: And guess what? It's going to be a great moment for him.
0: It's going to be a great moment
1: for him. It's not going to be sullied at all.
0: Yeah, and I don't want to...
1: Outside of you people.
0: And pardon the pun, I don't want to dampen it by going arguing about
1: you're
0: it.
1: You're making rain jokes now? That's what
0: I
1: we're
0: just
1: doing?
0: Said, no, I didn't make no, rain
1: that's
0: jokes.
1: What we're doing. That's your thing?
0: I
1: people
0: said I
1: are going to die.
0: I know.
1: And you're making rain puns.
0: Yeah.
1: Yeah.
0: I just said I don't want to dampen it.
1: Yeah. There it is again. That's, another rain joke.
0: That's not a rain
1: that's
0: joke.
1: That's who you are these days, huh? Attack the Yankees and make fun
0: I
1: of the rain.
0: Attack the Yankees.
1: Yeah, and by the way, I thought when you're talking to the Yankees, and I had a moment alone, you couldn't be more wrong about not pitching Cam Schlittler in game one.
0: Oh, who texted you with some sort of information?
1: Nobody texted me.
0: Who sent you saying, I'll tell
1: nobody
0: you exactly why you thought him in game one.
1: You in a short best of three series,
0: yes.
1: There's an advantage to winning game one.
0: Okay.
1: We agree on that. So there's an advantage to winning game one.
0: There's an advantage of winning game two.
1: There's an advantage to winning game one more than any other game, obviously.
0: I don't know about that.
1: I'm telling you, statistically.
0: Why?
1: Why wouldn't you want to come out of the gate with your best total lineup? And that obviously is with Cam Schlittler being your starting pitcher. We agree on that part. Obviously, he's the best pitcher.
0: Oh, he's the best starting pitcher,
1: So I just don't understand the laissez-faire attitude you have of,
0: it's not laissez-faire.
1: I don't care if it's one or two.
0: It's not laissez-faire. I'm giving you the exact reason why game two
1: again.
0: Is more important.
1: Give it to me again.
0: Because, like, again, it's not that it's more important. I don't know if there's a clear distinction on which one's better or not. One, I think they feel Cam will be stronger on an extra day of rest after pitching a ton this season, a hell of a lot more innings than he's ever thrown in his life.
1: It's still five days, right?
0: No, it'll be 6 days.
1: If he goes game two,
0: if he goes game two.
1: Okay.
0: So he gets an extra day of rest.
1: All right.
0: Freed's already on, it would be an extra day of rest for him as well. So they're giving both pitchers an extra day of rest, where for Freed, it would be two extra days of rest on the second game. If again, you're also making it seem like you don't trust Fried to win the game.
1: Not saying that
0: if
1: at
0: you
1: all.
0: Don't trust Fried to win the game, why do I trust him in game two? I trust Max Fried, who gets paid a hell of a lot of money, who by the way is an excellent starting pitcher.
1: I agree.
0: One of the three aces they're going to rely on if they're going to want to win this championship. And if you win, you have the best pitcher in the American League to close out the game and win it in two. And if you lose, you're pitching him to save your life.
1: I understand
0: if
1: that.
0: You lose game one with Cam, the team is completely devastated, and now they have to rely on two pitchers.
1: But you just said I can trust Max Fried.
0: I can trust him.
1: Okay, so you're going to trust him in an elimination game.
0: But knowing I have Cam sitting in game two, right? It's not as devastating if I lose game one. I have Cam game two, and I'd rather go into game three having won game two as opposed to win game one. I'd rather build the momentum of winning game two into the next time.
1: I don't think
0: there's a difference in any of this.
1: I think you pitch your best pitcher.
0: Let me ask you a question. Who's the Red Sox best pitcher?
1: You tell me.
0: Sonny Gray.
1: Okay.
0: He's the one right-handed pitcher. They've talked about there's been discussion that they won't even pitch him because of the matchup against the New York Yankees. Are we going to scream that the Red Sox are making a mistake if they don't pitch their best pitcher?
1: Well, let me say, first, I don't care what they do. Well, second, yes, I would.
0: Okay.
1: If Sonny Gray is their best pitcher.
0: He's been their best pitcher all year. He's
1: then
0: get
1: Sonny Gray
0: votes.
1: Should pitch game one.
0: Okay.
1: Okay.
0: He won't.
1: Have they announced that yet?
0: No, but he probably won't.
1: But I guarantee he pitches in the series. I'd be crazy if I'm not.
0: Well, of course he's going to pitch in the series.
1: He should pitch game one.
0: Pitching in the series.
1: He should pitch game one.
0: He's pitching game two.
1: He shouldn't. I fundamentally disagree. We can argue. I mean, I'm not going to change. You're not going to change. It's all good.
0: Yep.
1: I just, to me, you want Ben Rice playing in game one, right? Right?
0: Well, of course.
1: Because you're a better team with Ben Rice in the lineup.
0: He's playing all three games.
1: Well, I'm just saying, if Aaron Judge DHs,
0: it's not the same thing.
1: Ben Rice isn't playing.
0: It's not the same thing.
1: But you want him in the lineup because he's your best power hitter.
0: But I want him in the game every
1: game.
0: So
1: I want my best pitcher pitching game one.
0: If Cam could pitch all three games?
1: Yes.
0: I'd pitch him all three.
1: Can you?
0: No.
1: You're not allowed to?
0: You're allowed to.
1: Damn it.
0: But it doesn't work that way.
1: I'm
0: only pitching him once.
1: Correct.
0: I can't pitch him twice or three times.
1: Okay.
0: I'm pitching him once.
1: Got it.
0: I trust Max Fried.
1: So then
0: go
1: why not
0: win game one, and then I have the best pitcher in the American League to close it out. I don't have to worry about anybody else. I'm putting the best pitcher in the American League to close out the series. If I lose game one, saving my life with the best pitcher in the game.
1: Mm-hmm. That's you're approaching it from a negative, not a positive.
0: I'm not approaching it from a negative.
1: You're approaching it from
0: I trust Max Fried to win game one. Bang. No, I want Max Fried to win game one and then close it out.
1: Because let me ask you a question. If Max Fried wins game one, why not just pitch Cam in game three?
0: If Cam's going to win game two, why not just pitch him in game two?
1: Because he should pitch game one.
0: Why? Because you think he should. Because
1: he's your best pitcher. Playoffs, best pitcher pitches. That's how it should be, but obviously I might lose the argument because he might not pitch game one,
0: which would
1: be completely bat poop crazy.
0: I'm not going to sit here and say he can't pitch game one. If he pitches game one, great. If they feel he's better served pitching with an extra day rest, you can absolutely make the argument why game two is just as important as game one.
1: 888-808-1019. Get all your calls on the Yankees, the pitching staff, the tickets, all that stuff. We'll get to the football this afternoon as well. Obviously, the New York Giants, first game without Jackson Dart. Is Jameis Winston good enough to take care of business and beat a bad Titans team? Or does the losing begin Sunday afternoon in the storm against the Titans? Lots cooking here today. It's the Carton Show with Big Mac.
0: All right, with football season underway, it's time to see how your predictions are shaping up. 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

0: That's a theme here today.
1: Little rainy day theme.
0: You're making rain jokes. He's playing rain songs.
1: I'm not making rain jokes.
0: Yeah.
1: You're being very cavalier with certain things.
0: I'm being cavalier?
1: Very cavalier.
0: How's that? I'm the only guy that gives a rat's ass about my community. You guys worry about 6-inch plastic toys.
1: No, I'm not worried about anything.
0: Yeah, and ceremonies for a guy that, yo, probably wouldn't give you the time of day if you met him on a subway. That being said, what a special day today is going to be for CeCe Sabathian. I heard a rumor that the reason CeCe Sabathia told the Yankees, no, I want to do today, is that he was afraid if he didn't, Derek Jeter wouldn't show up next year for him.
1: It's possible. It's hard to get Jeter there.
0: Jeter doesn't like coming back, right?
1: It's hard to get Jeter
0: unless he's
1: there.
0: Driving that Wagoneer over the bridge, which he's probably never done.
1: He was just here for another event, too.
0: I think he came for Fox for a while.
1: Oh, no, he's been here for Fox. Games, right? No, but he came for... Someone else was getting honored, wasn't it?
0: They honor everybody now.
1: They honored the 96 team earlier in the season. He wasn't there.
0: Yeah.
1: Old Timers Day, not there.
0: Right. Yeah, he doesn't like coming back that much. But I guess you got to come back for CC.
1: Yeah.
0: He was your best pitcher in 2009, right?
1: Absolutely.
0: Yeah. You okay over there? People are worried about you right now. People are concerned about your welfare.
1: Why?
0: Because, you know, they've listened to the show for the last hour. You're starting to feel better. You said about
1: last
0: what?
1: Hour. What I do in the last hour?
0: I'm just saying what people are saying, Big Mac. I'm just the messenger.
1: No.
0: Don't get mad at the messenger.
1: I'm starting to feel better. I got my Yankee playoff juices flowing.
0: Yeah, okay, good.
1: Right? We're a couple days away from the start of this postseason.
0: They'll save you from the Giants' failures.
1: I'm getting excited. Well, now I'm starting to turn the page. Look, I still think what I think, but, you know, Sunday there's a football game, and I'm looking forward to it. Andrew Thomas practiced today.
0: Hopefully
1: Andrew Thomas is playing. That should help the Giants.
0: Are you really looking forward to the Giant game?
1: Yes,
0: be honest.
1: Of course I am.
0: You want to see the Jameis Winston era get off to a rousing start. Is that fair to say? You feel like, you know, everyone's counting them out. The Giants, the season's over.
1: I told you I think they can win 6-7 games, and I think if they're going.

0: He should start game one. He's the best pitcher in the American League. He's the Yankees' best. Even if he wasn't the best pitcher in the AL, which he has been, he's the Yankees' best pitcher. They start game one of the playoffs. Also, if you if he starts game one of this series, he's eligible for game two in the next series.
1: Oh, is that a fact? Is that a fact? So he's not available for game two if he pitches game two of this series. Is that what you're saying? If he pitches
0: back to game three, I think.
1: No, you're wrong. You see, but you don't know what you're talking about. That's the problem.
0: I don't know what you're talking about.
1: No, you don't, because he could start in game two, whether he pitches game one or game two in the wild card series.
2: There's a couple days off.
1: You don't know what you're talking about. And unfortunately, I'm sorry, but if you're going to call in, like, attack me and say I'm bending over backwards, at least call in and have an understanding of what you're referring to. Because he can start game number two in the ALDS if he pitches game two in the wild card. Yes, otherwise they wouldn't do it, and it wouldn't be a discussion. He's still available for games two and five. He would be the Yankee that gets two starts in the DS, even if he starts game two in the wild card.
0: Okay, great. But he should be starting game one. Why?
1: Other than he's the best pitcher, and that's what
2: you do. That's a pretty good reason.
1: It's a good reason. I'm not saying they can. No, it's not. It's not a big reason. It's not. It's just that's what people do. That's what we do. You want to say he should start game one? I'm not arguing with you. I'm trying to make the point on why game two makes just as much sense to me. I'm fine with either way. He has to pitch either game one or game two. I honestly don't think there's a major advantage to either one, other than they think, and they might know him better than you, considering you don't even know how the playoff format works. I think they have an understanding better than you or I what would make Cam Schlittler better. If they think Cam Schlittler will be stronger and better with an extra day rest, which I went through the numbers on the Go Get Him, they're virtually the same. He's slightly better ERA-wise on an extra day rest.
2: Okay.
1: But the strikeout rate is pretty much the same. The whip is pretty much the same. But like, because he's had a great year. He makes every start's a really good start. But he was, you could make the argument he was slightly better on an extra day start. If they think a kid who's thrown more innings this year than he ever has before would benefit from an extra day, you pitch him in game two, he's still set up for games two and five of the ALDS. They think he'll be better on an extra day rest. And game two and game one, to me, doesn't have a tactical advantage.
2: It does, though. It does.
1: Why? You're going to give me the statistics?
2: I'm
1: going to
2: tell you that if you win game one, you win the series 90% of the time. I know the Yankees last year lost.
1: Right, exactly.
2: In the wild card round, there's best of three.
1: There's not enough of an example size.
2: Best of three series in Major League Baseball.
1: Right.
2: The team that wins game one has won that series 90% of the time, which means.
1: What do you mean in the opposite? In the playoffs.
2: In this new format. In the new best of three wild card format. Started in 2022.
1: Then look up another statistic.
2: Real quick.
1: Yes, okay.
2: That means this. That if the team that wins game one wins 90% of the series, the team that loses game one only wins 10% of the series.
1: Well, maybe that's because everybody pitches their best pitcher in game one, and this wouldn't be the circumstance in this situation.
2: Now, last year, Yankees did it.
1: The Yankees did it last year, and also, do me a favor.
2: Go.
1: Look up the statistics on how the wild cards do in this new format and how many of the buys.
2: As far as
1: in the ALDS, the wild card winner versus the DS, the division winner who gets the bye. Tell me how successful the wild cards have been against the division winners. Because I don't think anyone's arguing with me that the Yankees are better off losing the division, but yet the numbers in this new format indicate that the wild card is just as successful as the division winner who's sitting there waiting on the bye.
2: It says wild card winners have a mixed historical record of success when advancing to the ALDS.
1: I'm just reading it for you. The new format.
2: Hang on.
1: The wild cards
2: have done very well.
1: Since 2022.
2: Hang on.
1: I can just tell you. I don't know the exact numbers. They've done very well.
2: I'm going to look it up.
1: Okay.
2: That way we have the actual stats.
1: Mm-hmm.
2: Here we go. Ever since Major League Baseball introduced the expanded 12-team postseason format in 2022, teams advancing out of the wild card series have experienced limited success in the ALDS with a combined series record of 2-6 against the top two rested division winners. So the wild card team does not have a lot of success in the next round.
1: Are you sure about that?
2: Just tell you what it said.
1: All right, I would double check that because I thought the
2: doesn't go along with your little theory there.
1: No, because I thought the
2: does
1: Rangers
2: that hurt the
1: won?
2: Old theory
1: I
2: there.
1: I could have thought we've had this long debate about how the bye has hurt the teams.
2: I'll give it to you right now.
1: Okay.
2: 2025 Yankees lost in the ALDS to Toronto.
1: Right.
2: Tigers lost to the Mariners.
1: Yes.
2: Okay, so that's 0-2.
1: That's two in the American
2: 2024.
1: What about the National League?
2: I'm only doing
1: the American League.
2: I only did American League.
1: Oh, okay. All right.
2: I'll do the National League next.
1: I think, all right.
2: Can I just give you this real quick?

0: Last year was both.
1: 2024, both teams lost in the ALDS. Royals lost to the Yankees, and the Tigers lost to the Guardians.
0: Okay.
1: So 0-4 coming out of the wild card. 2023 was a split. Rangers beat the Orioles, and the Twins beat the Astros. And in 2022, the first year they did it, it was 0-2. Mariners lost to the Astros, and the Guardians lost to the Yankees.
0: All right, so the American League has been dominant. I think the National League has gone the other way, but maybe I'm wrong on that,
1: I'll
0: look
1: that one up next.
0: But I thought that we've had this conversation about how in the limited time that we haven't, we were not sure how the bye works for the teams.
1: So it's 6-2 if you're not a wild card
0: American
1: team.
0: League. I think it's closer in the National League.
1: I'll look it up next.
0: Yeah,
1: but that's a good, fair question.
0: Yeah,
1: I didn't know the answer
0: question,
1: either.
0: I would just tell you that I think it's premature to make that decision. And again, a lot of that is based on the star pitcher, the best pitcher, pitching game one. The Yankees have the benefit of having three excellent starting pitchers.
1: Well, two for
0: That's sure. what the team is based
1: on. I don't
0: on.
1: Trust Cole just yet.
0: Yeah.
1: You have to, but...
0: Oh, no, I agree. Cole is my least
1: You're like
0: three.
1: A 2+1 kind of scenario.
0: I just don't think there's a major advantage to pitching one over the other. He has to pitch game one and game two. He has to pitch one of those two games. I don't know if there's a tactical... Like, I have to trust Max Fried anyway. Like, are you saying that, like, if you
1: but there's a, there's an obvious benefit in winning game one.
0: But I get it, but he can win game one. If you're saying he,
1: I'd say he can't.
0: He can't win game one.
1: But what's the benefit of having the best pitcher in baseball and sitting him out?
0: It's not sitting him out. He can only pitch one game. If this were the
1: come out of the game with
0: the
1: win, makes it a lot easier to win the series when you win the first game. Just a fact. Stats.
0: I get it.
1: Right? Now, I'm not saying that Max Fried's not capable, but in a short series especially. Now, a long series, it becomes, can your ace go 1-4-7?
0: Exactly.
1: That's a different argument, obviously.
0: He's pitching once.
1: Because one of those games will be on short rest by default.
0: Max Fried.
1: But in this case, in a three-game series,
0: Max Fried is dominated.
1: To me, it's malpractice,
0: not
1: to pitch your best pitcher game one.
0: I am perfectly fine with him pitching game one. And I'm perfectly fine.
1: That frankly sends
0: me. And I'm perfectly fine with anybody who's willing to, who thinks he should pitch him game one. You can't tell me pitching him game two is crazy, though. That's the only thing
1: I think
0: back.
1: It's crazy.
0: It's not crazy.
1: We're going to have to agree to disagree on that. Because I think it's
0: Max Fried,
1: crazy town.
0: Max Fried started game one last year. Max Fried closed out a World Series.
1: Yes.
0: Max Fried dominated the Red Sox at a high level his entire time in a Yankee uniform.
1: Mm-hmm.
0: I trust him in game one. Then I have the closeout with the best pitcher in the American League ready to go in game two.
1: I
0: save my season.
1: I understand your rationale.
0: Yes.
1: I fundamentally disagree with it, but I understand what you're saying.
0: And it's fair to disagree.
1: Yes, of course.
0: I just don't think it's fair to call it crazy.
1: Look, it's going to play out the way it plays out.
0: Yeah.
1: You know, if Max Fried plays game one, pitches game one, and loses, the other thing you have to take into account, at least I'm taking into account, is that let's not pretend that all of a sudden this Yankee offense is going to score 7 runs in a game. You can't fully trust this Yankee offense, though.
0: No, absolutely not.
1: So now you're saying to Cam Schlittler, I need you to shut the Red Sox out, assuming you lose game one.
0: You're saying that to every pitcher
1: saying,
0: in every game?
1: No, I don't know about that.
0: No?
1: I think
0: Which game are you confident the Yankees will score a lot of runs?
1: I don't think I'm confident in them scoring a lot of runs in any game.
0: Bingo.
1: But now I'm putting this crazy amount of pressure in. You lost game one, and now I'm saying to Cam Schlittler, you better be perfect.
0: Who do I trust to be perfect more than Cam Schlittler? Under those circumstances, you feel better telling Max Fried
1: you have to trust anybody to be perfect if you win game one with Cam Schlittler pitching.
0: I don't have to trust anyone?
1: No. To be perfect, no. You don't. Because you're going to win game one with Schlittler.
0: Because if they lose game two, we're all going to feel good about Cole on the mound in game three.
1: You're not. You're going to be very concerned.
0: Bingo!
1: Not bingo.
0: You need to win both games one and two.
1: Take the loss here and move on.
0: You have to win games one and
1: two. And frankly, I'm not sure if you're saying this and I'm going to be fair to you. And I got to be honest with you.
0: I think starting him game one makes plenty of sense. Go do it. If the Yankees start him game one, I'm not going to complain and go, he should have started game two. But if they decide to start him game two because they feel he'll be better off with an extra game's rest, it doesn't really matter.
1: This is why you've got a reputation for being a Yankee shill.
0: Evan said the same thing today.
1: Well, he's an idiot too, then.
0: How
1: do you not start your best pitcher in the playoffs? Doesn't make sense.
0: They are starting him in the playoffs. You're making it seem like he's not pitching.
1: Game one's the most important game.
0: He's pitching game two.
1: Game one.
0: Joe Torre said for years game three was the most important game of the series. Does it really matter? Was he right? Was he wrong? I don't know. Is game one more important? I don't know.
1: I mean, clearly it is.
0: You can only pitch him one time in a three-game set.
1: 90% of the teams that win game one win the ALDS.
0: Okay.
1: That is a fact. Cannot be argued. Why wouldn't you want to do your best to win game one? It's just crazy to me. And I don't care if Evan agrees with you or not. You're both nuts.
0: Okay.
1: And that's why I'm concerned that
0: again,
1: because the Yankees
0: Max
1: might do
0: Fried
1: it, you agree
0: is the
1: with
0: ace.
1: It.
0: I trust him to win. If I don't think he can win, what's the difference?
1: Bob's in Freehold on the fan. Bob, how are you, buddy?
2: Hello.
0: Hello.
1: How are you, sir?
2: To me, yes, game three is definitely the most important game to win because it's the last one.
1: Great. Awesome.
2: You always bring out your best. I'm with you on it, Craig.
1: Thank you, sir.
2: You want to shut the team down right away because also teams go in trends. If you shut them down, they don't score anything the first game.
1: Look, I don't know about trends or any of that crap.
0: So the Red Sox are going to tuck their tail between their legs after losing game one.
1: They're definitely not.
0: They're going to lose game one, and they're going to give up in game two. And Max Fried, who we don't trust to start in game one, we're going to feel great about in game two.
1: You're viewing it differently. I'm not saying that.
0: No,
1: I'm not saying you don't trust Max Fried.
0: You are saying that.
1: I'm saying I've got two pitchers to choose from.
0: Yes.
1: Okay? Obviously, I trust Max Fried. He's one of my best pitchers, right?
0: Right.
1: I got two guys to choose from. I got Cam Schiller. I got Max Fried. One's a righty, one's a lefty.
0: Correct.
1: And maybe you want to talk about that on the go get him deal.
0: I don't think that matters. They're going to throw the same lineup, whichever game
1: you pitch. So, do I trust both of them? Yes, I do.
0: Yeah.
1: Is one of them clearly better than the other one?
0: Yes.
1: And we agree on that?
0: 100%.
1: So, I'm going to start the series off out of the two guys I trust with the guy that's better. That's it. It's not about trusting him less or trusting him more. It's about I got two workhorses that I trust.
0: That I need them to both pitch and win.
1: One guy is a better pitcher than the other guy.
0: Right.
1: Doesn't mean I don't trust the other guy, but he's not as good. So I'm going to come out of the gate with my best foot forward, what I think is my best overall lineup, and that's Cam Schiller pitching. Now, it doesn't mean I don't trust Max Fried in game two. I do. That's why he's pitching game two and not Gerrit Cole. But I want my best possible lineup on the field for game one. More of this coming up. 888-808-1019. We'll start slowly getting into football as well. It is a Football Friday. And the New York Giants have a great opportunity to shut all the haters up. But do you have any faith that they will? Plus, if you have tickets to the Giants game on Sunday, are you going? Considering people are going to die in this storm this weekend. Tough choice for you. Coming to you live from the Town Fair Tire Studios. Powered by Town Fair Tire. Nobody beats Town Fair Tire. Nobody. Hey, Big Mac.
0: Yes.
1: Thanks. Football's back.
0: Oh, is it?
1: And I'm watching it on an 85-inch Silvox Cinema Pro outdoor TV. It's made for the outside, and I watch it outside. And I got to be honest, it's on wheels. I also bring that bad boy inside. 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
29: 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You know what makes me feel good.
1: When do you think he runs out of rain songs?
29: Well, I love a rainy night.
1: Think by 4:30?
0: Oh, that's so many rain songs. He get through the whole show.
1: I don't think he can.
0: If he's smart enough.
1: I don't think he can.
0: He has the thing called Google.
1: Oh, you're cheating? Are you cheating?
30: Nah, it's coming off the dome.
1: Yeah,
30: bro.
1: Coming off the dome, my ass. You're cheating. Or Dr. Spence over there, as a big music guy, has been feeding you information.
30: Yeah.
1: I know what's going on there. I know exactly what's going on. You two are in cahoots. Friend of the show, and nice of him to come in. I was has a nice guitar collection.
0: He does.
1: Matter of fact, that you'd probably love.
0: Yeah.
1: And a George Harrison vest that you'd probably
0: from
1: not
0: his,
1: be left
0: from
1: alone
0: his tour
1: with.
0: In the early 70s, yeah.
1: Yeah.
0: Awesome.
1: Was that the Beatles tour?
0: No,
1: the
0: I Harrison said that Fest? Post. No, the Beatles stopped touring.
1: Because George Harrison only had one song post-Beatles.
0: That's not true. He had All Things Must Pass was a double album, and it had a ton of great songs on it. It might be the best post-Beatle album of any of them, including Paul and John.
1: Really?
0: Yeah.
1: Really?
0: All Things Must Pass, because he had
1: what
0: a
1: backload. What was the big pop song that George Harrison did?
0: Well, later, you're thinking of.
1: What's the song I'm thinking
0: got
1: of?
0: Got My Mind Set on You?
1: Yeah. That's, brilliant. That's, I mean, no. Tough song to write.
0: My Sweet Lord.
1: I got my mind set on you.
0: Yeah.
1: Let me say it again.
0: I
1: got my mind set on you.
0: I actually think that's a cover. I don't think that's a
1: George Harrison.
0: Well,
1: because Paul and John weren't around to write songs for him.
0: But he had such a backlog.
1: What was the second song you said there, real quick?
0: My Sweet Lord.
1: Great song.
0: All Things Must Pass.
1: That's a
0: those
1: great
0: are
1: song.
0: All, you know, big
1: yeah,
0: hits.
1: I like My Sweet Lord.
0: Mm-hmm.
1: I also like lately. You know, sometimes when, and I apologize, my voice is shot.
0: Mm-hmm.
1: You know, sometimes when you hear a song you haven't heard in a long time, and then even days later, you can't get the song out of your head.
0: Sure, happens to me all the time.
1: Yeah, that just happened to me a couple of days ago.
0: With what song?
1: With a song about it raining in Georgia.
0: Oh, that's right. You were singing that the other day.
1: Yeah. I forget how good I'm blocking on it right now.
0: Wasn't it The Lights Went Out in Georgia?
1: Yeah. Oh, the night the lights went out in Georgia.
0: Yeah.
1: They shot an innocent man.
0: Mm-hmm.
1: I have no idea who sings it, but I want to know who sings it because I'm going to play that on loop my entire drive home.
0: Exciting.
1: Yeah. The night the lights went out in Georgia.
0: Mm-hmm.
1: Who sings that song?
0: I'm not sure. We'd have to Google it.
1: All of a sudden, Pete doesn't have the answers.
0: He doesn't have
1: a personal ChatGPT in his office feeding him answers. I got you. All good. Todd, an innocent man.
0: Mm-hmm.
1: Anyway, that's the song I'm thinking of.
0: All right, let's go back to me.
1: I can't hear more Schlittler.
0: I'm not having that argument. No, but again,
1: I
0: just want to clear it up.
1: Exhausted that argument.
0: Because I almost put my foot in my mouth.
1: Oh, the ALDS versus NLDS wild card record. And then we'll move on. Go ahead.
0: Correct, yeah. So your point was in the new playoff format, the team that wins game one, 90% to win the series. There's been a lot of sweeps, but I think it's too early a sample size and too small a sample size. And I made the point that the wild card winner has had a lot of success against the byes. In the American League, you're right. The wild card winner is only 2 out of 8. So the team waiting with the bye is 6-2. In the National League, it is flipped. In the National League, they have had a lot of success with this new format. It is 6-2 in favor of the wild card winner. So
1: it's a split.
0: So it's 50-50. So the two top seeds
1: now,
0: that won their divisions
1: but,
0: with the theoretically the best records sitting there waiting with the bye have lost half the time.
1: Yes.
0: I've lost half the time.
1: But in the American League, it's been overwhelmingly better
0: Correct.
1: For the division
0: Correct.
1: Winners
0: and
1: as
0: the
1: opposed
0: National
1: to the
0: League,
1: wild card.
0: In
1: exact
0: the National
1: opposite.
0: League, it's been overwhelmingly in favor of the wild card.
1: All right,
0: card.
1: So it's a coin toss, I suppose.
0: Right. So I'm just saying.
1: Fair
0: like,
1: enough.
0: It's too early to say. I would think the bye benefits, right? So it's too small a sample size to really take
1: you
0: a look at
1: You still want
0: anything.
1: The bye if you can get it, obviously.
0: Obviously, no matter and no matter what the numbers tell you.
1: Yeah,
0: you
1: always want to buy because you get your pitching staff more rest, et cetera,
0: et cetera. You could always
1: and
0: lose
1: you advance
0: the wild
1: around,
0: card.
1: Right.
0: You could always lose the wild card.
1: By the way, The Night the Lights Went Out in Georgia, written by Bobby Russell, made famous by Vicki Lawrence, and then later made famous, I guess Reba McEntire covered it.
0: That's
1: but
0: who
1: Vicki
0: I was
1: Lawrence
0: thinking it was.
1: Made it.
0: Yeah.
1: Vicki Lawrence was the first to do it.
0: Mm-hmm.
1: Vicki Lawrence was the gal from the Carol Burnett show, right? And then she did the grandma character.
0: Oh, that was her?
1: That's Vicki Lawrence.
0: I know who it is.
1: Yeah. You're not old enough to know the Carol Burnett show, right?
0: I mean, I know
1: Tim Conway.
0: Yes, Tim Conway. He was the
1: Dorf.
0: Dorf on golf. Yeah.
1: Yeah. It's
0: and
1: funny,
0: then the other
1: actually.
0: Guy, he was in History of the World.
1: Then the tall guy.
0: The tall guy who was in History of the World.
1: He was a big Mel Brooks guy.
0: Wasn't he in Blazing Saddles? Yeah, he was
1: Tall guy was, I think, the sheriff in Blazing Saddles,
0: if
1: I'm not mistaken.
0: Yes. And then he was the guy who helps the king. He recognizes.
1: By the way, the Carol Burnett show might be the single greatest sketch comedy show of all time.
0: It could be.
1: You're too young to really enjoy it.
0: I am.
1: But Vicki Lawrence, and then she did.
0: Didn't the grandma get a spinoff and have its own show?
1: Yes.
0: Yeah. I don't remember the name of the show, but I know she had her own show.
1: It was like maybe Grandma's House.
0: I think Dorf was in it. I think he was in it.
1: No. Dorf was not in
0: not the character
1: show,
0: Dorf, but the actor.
1: Dwarf.
0: Well, you know.
1: He couldn't even walk.
0: No, but the guy who played Dorf.
1: Yeah, Mama's Family was the name.
0: Mama's Family?
1: And then Tyler Perry stole the entire act. There you go. It's like, I can do that. Yeah. I can dress up like a grandma.
0: Uh-huh.
1: Here's Ed on the fan, Carton Show, Big Mac. Eddie, what's going on today, pal?
2: What's up, Ed? The name of the show. show is Mama's Family.
1: Thank you,
2: Mama's
1: sir. Appreciate family. That.
2: And it's a rainy night in Georgia, and I feel like it's raining all over the
1: world. Yeah, it's going to be a tough weekend, no doubt. No doubt.
2: So, Greg, completely agree with you 100% on the ticket thing. My mother always said, you got it bad, somebody's got it worse. If you don't get your bobblehead, get over it.
1: Exactly.
2: So, Chris.
0: Yes.
2: You are out of, listen, if Schindler pitches game one, doesn't he, can he come back on game two and game five as well?
0: Oh, my God, yes.
1: Yes, we've established that.
0: He can do it from game.
2: So now, let's say he gets an extra day's rest. Hold on. Let's say he gets an extra day's rest if he goes to game two. Well, doesn't he get a game's rest if they win this series, pitches game one, he has an extra day's rest for game two? And he's better in the ALDS?
0: Yeah, but he's got to win. They got to win this game with him on the mound against the Red Sox. I'll worry about him being better. I'll worry about him being his best version of, like, I get your point. If they think the best version of himself is with a day extra rest, right? Oh, so why not set it up so the DS has that day? He needs to win this game before you get to the DS. If your point is, and their point is, extra rest Cam is the best version of Cam, I need that in the wild card, not in some hypothetical series I might not even play if I don't get the best version of Cam Schlittler.
1: It's fair both ways. I get it.
0: No. There's no DS doesn't come into account
1: until you get there.
0: Other than it makes it plausible to pitch him in game two. If the DS was not set up the way it's set up,
1: with three off
0: days, you have to pitch him in game one because you've got to give yourself the opportunity to pitch Cam twice in the DS. But because that's available from games one or two in the wild card, it opens it up for debate.
1: I think the problem I have and other people apparently have is that you're equating, and you could turn out to be right, but in the moment, you're equating game two and game one as there's no difference between them.
0: Pretty much, yeah.
1: That's what you're essentially saying.
0: Yes.
1: That to you, it doesn't matter. He's only going to pitch once. It's a three-game series.
0: Yes.
1: Why do you care if it's game two? Because it doesn't negatively impact him for the ALDS should they get
0: there. And if they think he's better with an extra day rest, I can tell you why. I can make an argument. You might not want to hear it. You might be hung in your way of just saying, it is game one. This is how it's done. Best starter, game one. Shut up. You're overthinking it. And all I'm saying is, that's fair. I hear your point.
1: Mm-hmm.
0: I'm saying I can make a case why game two is just as important or more important than game number one. You don't have to like it, but the idea of having him to close out the series, because I think anyone would tell you that last game, that last out, that can be the hardest one to get. And I have Cam Schlittler, if I trust Max Fried winning game one, I close those bad boys out like I did last year with Cam Schlittler, and I do it in two in this game.
1: Here's JoJo in Montclair on the fan. Joey, what's up, kiddo?
3: Hey, guys. Thanks for taking the call.
1: Oh, of course.
0: What's up?
3: Question to Chris. Yes. Do you believe in the concept of momentum? Because I wouldn't want my guys going in game two with their heels against the wall. I'd rather have my best guy pitch, give me a 1-0 lead, and get me going with my next two guys in Max Fried and Gerrit Cole. But if your concept is that he's going to pitch regardless in this series, why not just throw Rodon in game one? Would you be comfortable with that?
0: No, because I think Max Fried is significantly better than Rodon.
3: But I'm getting
0: Cam Schlittler in one of the two first games. I'm playing two for sure. I have to pitch my first two best pitchers in games one and game two. I believe those first two pitchers are Fried and Schlittler. Like so I'm pitching those two guys in games one and game two.
1: You just don't care the order.
0: I don't care the order all that much.
1: Because if he said to you, pitch Gerrit Cole in game one,
0: I would have. I don't think I would.
1: Then you say, what are you thinking about?
0: Yes, I want Fried in game one.
1: Got it. So you just don't differentiate. I do. You don't. That's fine.
0: Yeah.
1: The importance of who starts game one versus game two because there's no impact on them on the ability to pitch twice in the ALDS should you get there. I get it. I just fundamentally disagree with it.
0: It's not
1: that crazy. But I find it crazy. Does that make sense? Because in my mind, and maybe it's an old school way of thinking,
0: much
1: like, you know.
0: I don't think it's an old world.
1: I just think you put your best lineup out there for game one.
0: I get it.
1: Most important game in the series.
0: And I'm not necessarily disagreeing with you. I'm just saying if they think there are other factors why game two is more important, I can tell you on why it's just as, like, if they like him off an extra day's rest, And I think that's what this is based on completely. I don't think they're playing the mumbo jumbo I'm playing. I don't think they're saying, well, if I lose game one and then I have him in, if I win game one and then I have him, like, I think they're saying to themselves,
1: 5 days or 6 days of rest.
0: I think they prefer Cam on 6 games of rest.
1: Well, by the way,
0: you're going to get freed.
1: If he pitches game two, that's exactly what they're telling you.
0: You're going to get freed on 6 days, you're going to get Cam on 6 days. They think the extra day of rest,
1: if they do it,
0: suits both of these pitchers. If they do it, that will be the reason. And what I'm saying is, if they believe that suits them best, and that will get the best version of both of them, then I don't think it matters to me which one's game one or which one's game two. I need both of them to pitch well and be effective, and they're only pitching one game.
1: 888-808-1019. That's the number to call. More of your calls coming up. We'll get into the football as well. Quick question to ponder as we go into this very quick break, okay, Big Mac?
0: Okay.
1: The storm of the century is coming this weekend. Okay?
0: Hopefully not, but yeah.
1: Hard to leave your house. You got kids. It's dangerous. All those things, right?
0: Mm-hmm.
1: Are you the type of guy that would order on one of the like Uber Eats,
0: okay, or Grubhub,
1: and make somebody get in their car and actually go to a restaurant and pick fruit up for you and bring it to your house at their possible peril, so that you and your family can have wings contemplated during the break?
0: Okay,
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5: 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Both teams have made the playoffs for the first time in a 162-game regular season since 2008. It's only happened four times total. The MLB playoffs start on Tuesday. I'm Chris Black.
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0: We can all agree this is the best song to air guitar to and karaoke to while air guitaring. And you know, in this studio, we have a rule.
1: You think this is the best song to air guitar?
0: It's the greatest air song of all time.
1: I don't know about that.
0: It is. Mm. Come on. We can do it together. We'll do a little karaoke with me right here. Take it away, Big Mac.
1: Singing or air guitar?
0: Sing it! Go.
1: I forget the lyrics to that part. Right? Times are changing?
0: Yes, yeah. Times are changing. That's exactly right. Times are changing.
1: I only want to be some kind of friend.
0: I should ask Dr. Spence, because he's a big guitar guy.
1: Mm-hmm.
0: You just give me a nod of the head since you're not on a microphone. Assuming you're familiar with the live performance of Prince with Tom Petty. I forget what the event was, but top 10 greatest guitar solos. Mm-hmm. Live of all time, yes? It was a Hall of Fame induction, is that what it was? Mm-hmm. You know the song I'm talking about, right?
1: No.
0: You don't know? Can you get Petey play for me?
1: What song did they play? Who were they inducting? What song did they play?
0: I don't know who's getting inducted,
1: well,
0: but Tom
1: song?
0: Petty went up there.
1: Was it a Tom Petty song? Was it a Prince song?
0: And Prince rocked out one of the greatest guitar solos alive I've ever seen.
1: Oh, so it was the Concert for George?
0: I don't know what the concert was for.
1: While My Guitar Gently Weeps. That's what you just told me.
0: While My Guitar. Yeah, that song. That song.
1: Yeah.
0: Yeah.
1: It's a Beatles song.
0: Oh. The Beatles wrote that one?
1: Well, George Harrison did, but yeah, it's a Beatles
0: song.
1: Yeah. Mm-hmm.
0: So Prince.
1: Eric Clapton played on it.
0: Prince was a late addition to the group of musicians on the stage.
1: Mm-hmm.
0: And they didn't rehearse at all, as the legend goes. Mm-hmm. And if you listen to the last 2 minutes of that song, Tom Petty just keeps repeating. And my guitar, and Prince just wails.
1: Yeah.
0: Give me a little taste, if you don't mind.

0: Come on, man.
1: Tom ain't got nothing else to do but watch Prince play.
2: Now,
1: as a drummer, I love that. I love it.
2: As a drummer, you love
1: As a drummer.
2: You get to sit back and just watch Prince.
1: I just get to sit back.
2: Yeah.
1: You know, keep the beat going and watch Prince do his thing.
2: Mm-hmm.
1: That's all. We should start a band one day.
2: Me and you?
1: Yeah. Well, and get others, because I only play the drums. I can't play any other instruments.
2: No.
1: Other than, I can read music. I can play piano, but I can't play piano by sound.
2: Okay.
1: But I can read the music and play. You know, not perfectly.
2: No.
1: You like but Mozart? You can sing. I can drum. We need a guitar player. Pete's got the guitar. We need a bass player.
2: I think he's an axe man, yeah.
1: He also plays, what were you saying, the skin flute? Mm. Yeah. So he's a flutist. Flutist.
2: Flautist.
1: Excuse me.
2: Mm-hmm.
1: What do you call a clarinet player?
2: Clarinet player.
1: Good point. Guess I knew that already. Some people call them other things.
2: Do they?
1: Yeah.
2: Like what?
1: I can't say it on the radio.
2: Why not?
1: Because I can't
2: say it. You think
1: say
2: they,
1: it.
2: Just, they say, they people
1: yeah.
2: call clarinet players things you can't say on radio?
1: Yes. Well,
2: that's
1: yes.
2: Not nice.
1: Yeah, yeah, yeah. They call male clarinet players and flautists for that matter something I can't say on the radio. I'll tell you off the air.
2: Well, why, do they say it to their face?
1: No.
2: Oh, okay. So it's behind
1: no,
2: their back.
1: No, no,
2: yeah, okay.
1: no.
2: All right.
1: You're a flautist, you're a clarinetist, and behind it. Your back, you're this.
2: Mm.
1: I just can't say it on the radio. I'm not sure it's true.
2: What about oboe players?
1: Oboe players? You never mess with an oboe player. You know why? You know how heavy the oboe is?
2: Fairly heavy.
1: Oboe
2: I guess.
1: Players are jacked.
2: Mm.
1: Never mess with an oboe player or a trombonist. Yes. Ever. They will kick your ass. Those dudes have forearms like baseball players, carrying around those brass instruments like that. Awesome. Those things weigh like 400 pounds.
2: I think
1: you ever carry an oboe?
2: No.
1: And then you need that special stick to play the thing with
2: I played trumpet for a brief time.
1: You probably did.
2: I did.
1: Yeah.
2: Was that a recording of me doing it back then?
1: That was you back in high school.
2: Yeah. Not in high school. Elementary school.
1: You played the trumpet in elementary school?
2: Yeah, for a couple years.
1: Why did your parents hate you?
2: I had the solo in You Ain't Never Had a Friend Like Me, Aladdin.
1: Is that right?
2: Excellent.
1: Look at you.
2: Mm-hmm. That's right. Yeah. Awesome. Then I gave it up because sports got involved.
1: Best part of the trumpet was the spittoon on it.
2: Yeah. Yeah, the spit valve.
1: It's disgusting.
2: Yeah, it's gross. It is gross.
1: P was more of a reed animal. Yeah, but that's
2: then
1: his
2: I
1: thing.
2: Played cello for a little bit in high school, 7th and 8th grade. Played
1: you really
2: cello.
1: Had no friends at all, huh?
2: I think they made you pick either
1: yeah,
2: the band
1: like music or math or something.
2: Orchestra or something. So I the cello for 2 years, but I didn't take it that seriously.
1: Yeah, but you could sing. Why you just sing?
2: Because there was, I guess I could have been
1: during
2: in the chorus.
1: Their chorus or the choir or something.
2: I think I did maybe for a little. I was in Anything Goes.
1: Really?
2: Yeah, I was in the musical Anything Goes. But then
1: nice.
2: Sports took over.
1: Yeah.
2: And I was playing sports all year round, baseball, basketball, football. I didn't do any of that
1: did
2: stuff.
1: The drama teacher ever come to you and say, Mr. McMonagall, we're really going to miss you with Guys and Dolls this year?
2: No.
1: No?
2: I
1: really need you for Les Miserables.
2: No, we did Anything Goes. You know Anything Goes, right? The great Cole Porter musical.
1: Yes. Yeah, I do.
2: In olden days, a glimpse of stocking was looked on as something stocking, but now God knows.
1: Anything goes. Yeah.
2: Mm-hmm.
1: Yep. A little vaudeville action there.
2: A little bit.
1: Nice. I could see you doing on my own, pretending he's beside me. Les Miserables.
2: Les Miserables?
1: Yeah.
2: Mm.
1: On my own.
2: I don't know what that was.
1: Cosette.
2: Yeah.
1: It's the greatest song in the history of Broadway.
2: Oh, that's not true.
1: Not even close.
2: That's not true.
1: It's number one. Everything else is after that.
2: That's not true.
1: What Paul McCartney Broadway show do you want me to know about?
2: He did do Give My Regards to Broad Street, but that was a movie. And
1: what
2: no.
1: do you think the greatest Broadway song is of all time? It's not Frozen.
2: No, it's not.
1: Right?
2: No, it's Music of the Night, Phantom of the Opera.
1: No.
2: Yes.
1: Phantom of the Opera is, frankly, a bit overrated.

0: to be.
1: A little Adam Sandler at the end there.
2: Come okay. on. Everyone knows that's the
1: greatest. Nice job, by the way. It's not on my own, but nice job. Well played, sir. Ralph Love is Phantom. In Manhattan.
2: Big Phantom guy.
1: Ralphie, what do you got going on today, kiddo?
3: Hey, you know, Harrison got sued for My Sweet Lord by whoever wrote the chiffons, He's So Fine. And he dealt with that. If you listen to the chorus, it's eerily similar. That you're gonna say he's got something there. You know, people will actually trample their own family members for a bobblehead doll.
1: Yeah.
3: Don't ever underestimate, Craig and Chris, how the lengths that people will go to get themselves a bobblehead doll. You know, back in the old days, we would go to Yankee Stadium, actually get a bat. They held Bat Day, and it was beautiful. You actually came away with something valuable. You had a Little League bat by Jake Gibbs, 1969. Bat, and those were the days.
1: Ralph, you know what happened with that, and the reason the Yankees stopped doing Bat Day, which was a big thing. Growing up in the 70s, you'd go to Yankee Stadium and you'd get like a miniature bat, right? Yeah. The problem
3: was you know what it is? It became a weapon.
1: Right.
3: You know,
1: people started brawling with them.
3: A bunch of people walking out with the bats in their hand doesn't necessarily promote, you know, it's a little violent.
1: Exactly, but, you know, right. Exactly right.
2: West Side Story.
1: That's exactly right. So just real quick to come full circle.
2: Yeah.
1: He's right. Not only did George Harrison get sued by the publishing house that had the chiffons, He's So Fine, all right? What he did afterwards is both kind of dirty and awesome at the same time.
2: Mm-hmm.
1: He lost the case.
2: Okay.
1: They got him for plagiarism.
2: Wow.
1: Before he had to pay any damages, he bought the publishing company. So he owned the rights to He's So Fine and didn't have to actually write the check.
2: How about that?
1: For plagiarism.
2: Interesting.
1: He just said, I'm a Beatle. Yeah. I just bought the company. Mm-hmm. And that's what he did.
2: Why is that?
1: Because he stole He's So Fine from the chiffons. And then rather than give them their proper payday, he just bought out the publishing company. That's not right. Sorry.
2: Didn't they have to get money for the
1: I don't know if they did. Back in the day, those groups didn't get publishing rights.
2: No, sure. So would you think they were going to get the settlement?
1: Probably not.
2: Was that going to someone
1: above
2: them?
1: Probably not, but he lost. He plagiarized that,
2: I never heard that.
1: Yeah, now, I think at his defense, according to this, because I can't say this is 100% gospel.
2: Yeah.
1: His defense of stealing, I guess, the hook for the song.
2: Mm-hmm.
1: Is that, you're gonna love this. He said it came to him subconsciously. Your Honor, I couldn't have stole it. I heard it in my sleep.
2: Yeah, well,
1: that was his defense.
2: That's how Paul McCartney wrote yesterday.
1: And even the judge was like, dude, come on, man. Yeah. Like, what are we doing? You know you love the chiffons, that era of music, right?
2: He did, yeah.
1: Yeah, so anyway, there you go, thief. Here's Matt in Ridgefield on the fan. Matt, how are you today, buddy?
4: Hey, guys, how you doing? So Big Mac. When you were playing, and Craig, thanks for taking the show, thanks for taking the call. When you were practicing your music, at what grade level did you start becoming learning about being a Yankee shill? Now listen, I'm a Yankee fan for 41 years. Hold on, you will support. Listen, I love you guys. I love you, Big Mac.
2: Mm-hmm.
4: But you will support anything the Yankees will tell you.
2: Not true.
4: If they tell you they're going to start Cam Schiller Game 3,
2: no.
4: then you'll say they'll
2: no,
4: have no. some reason to do
2: no.
4: it. Hold on. We grew up. You play. Your best player for that game
2: in
4: baseball, the most important. No, come on, in baseball, you know the most important game is the game you're about to play. The next game during the season, you play to win that game. You will use your bullpen to win that game. You figure out the next day afterwards.
2: They're playing to lose the game by starting their most highly paid left-handed pitcher in all of baseball. The next day, next to school ball.
4: You have Cam Schiller. He is your ace. You set the tone with your guy. Roger Clemens, he's not going to start game one. CC Sabathia is not going to start game one. Garrett Cole, when we signed him, is going to start game one.
2: They didn't have three-game wild card series back then.
4: It's game one. You set the tone.
2: He's pitching once. You don't have to like it. I hear your point. Start game one. Because that's what they did from the dawning of time. No, well, you don't hear my point. You just hear, I'm agreeing with whatever they say. Like, there's a logic to it.

0: And again, they believe he's better on an extra day rest. That's what they believe. And the game, I'm telling you, say whatever you want. Set the tone, this and that. We're all a bunch of tough guys. Okay, set the tone. Like, they're pitching Max Fried. He's the highest paid left-handed pitcher in all of baseball. He's their ace. Scooble got more short-term, but he's going to be. But like, he's the highest-paid guy. He's their guy. He started game one last year. They're not throwing a bum instead. They're throwing Max Fried. He's going to pitch one of the two games anyway. You guys talk. You're so scared. You're so scared. Oh, my God. Oh, what if they lose with Max Fried? If they lose with Max Fried, then they have Cam Schlittler going. And by the way, did Cam Schlittler win every game he pitched this year? Like, they're throwing an excellent starting pitcher who's got great numbers against the Boston Red Sox, who shut them down in game one last year. Stop. Stop acting like this is crazy. You're just set in your ways going, oh, this is what you do. This is what you do. And, oh, you're getting cute. No one's getting cute. It's a three-game series. They can only pitch them once anyway. That's it. Stop.
1: Do you think this decision was being made because of analytics or gut, if you had to guess?
0: I think it's based on they think Cam would be better served on an extra day.
1: Somewhat analytical,
0: somewhat
1: right?
0: Analytical, yeah.
1: As opposed to gut, because this way you think
0: but
1: they
0: you
1: get both guys 90% on
0: 6 days. To win game one. Wouldn't that be
1: if
0: analytical?
1: If you win game one, you win 90% of the wild card series in the American League.
0: So then isn't your counter-argument analytics?
1: No, I'm just saying.
0: But I'm saying, what's the argument for game one?
1: The argument for game one is I want my best lineup on the field for game one.
0: But it's 90%.
1: That's just the way I view it.
0: But it's 90%.
1: And by the way, if I win game one, I win 90% of those series.
0: That's the analytical argument.
1: Well, it's also smart.
0: So they're doing it by gut.
1: By the way, I'm watching CC Sabathia right now. I assume that's his son he's throwing the pitch to?
0: It is, yes.
1: Am I right about that?
0: Yes.
1: All right. CC Sabathia from the mound. Ball one.
0: Oh,
1: boo.
0: ABS challenge.
1: Inside pitch. Couldn't throw a strike.
0: He looks great, by the way. CC looks
1: great.
0: CC
1: looks fantastic. Yeah, he kept the weight off.
0: Yeah, he looks great.
1: Looks good. He's got, what's that? I don't know what the medallion is he's wearing. Looks good.
0: I think it might be a Hall of Fame pass.
1: Is that what it is? And by the way, nobody there.
0: I know. Don't try to knock him now.
1: Yeah.
0: You can't play both sides of the fence.
1: Nobody in the building.
0: Nobody's there. It sucks.
1: That's the way it goes.
0: I feel bad for
1: him. Doesn't change how great a moment it is for him.
0: No, not for him.
1: Because I tell you what. When you have moments like that, that I've been blessed to have throughout my career as well, you don't even notice that.
0: Mm-hmm.
1: You're so laser focused on the achievement, the celebration, your family being there.
0: Right.
1: You wind up being very myopic about what's going on. I guarantee you, if you ask CC Sabathia years from now, did you notice that the crowd wasn't there? He would say no.
0: Yeah.
1: It was just such a special moment. I threw the ball to my son. My family was there. My friends were there. Former teammates came back for this moment, and I have no recollection of the stadium being empty.
0: Right.
1: And that's all that matters at the end of the day.
0: Yeah.
1: There you go.
0: And when he goes back, his number's in Monument Park. That's what it's really all
1: and
0: about.
1: And that's the other thing. Number retired, Hall of Fame, all the good stuff from a great career.
0: An incredible career.
1: And then I think they're telling me that he whispered to Michael Kay, Schlittler should start game one.
0: Because when he grew up.
1: By the way, CC would have started game one. 100%.
0: Of wild
1: not
0: card?
1: For debate, yes. If CC Sabathia and Annie Pettit are on the same team, and it's a five best of three series,
0: right.
1: CC Sabathia starting game
0: he
1: one.
0: He did.
1: And game
0: in 2009,
1: three.
0: He started game one.
1: And probably game
0: of
1: two
0: the,
1: also.
0: Of the DS.
1: He was in Milwaukee, would have started every game.
0: Andy Pettit started game two. Burnett started game three. They only had three starting pitchers that.
1: I miss AJ Burnett. I liked AJ Burnett.
0: He won the biggest game.
1: Crazy.
0: He won the biggest game of 2009, Game Two of the World Series, down 1-0.
1: I was going to say the same exact thing.
0: Yeah,
1: you stole
0: sure you
1: from
0: were.
1: Me. I was on my way to saying that. You just had to jump in because it's Yankee related.
0: Yep.
1: Believe it or not, we're going to get to some football today.
0: Are we?
1: Yes. But the fact that people are very engaged with you right now.
0: Yeah, I
1: and
0: like
1: I'm
0: to
1: enjoying
0: get engaged.
1: It.
0: I like to get engaged.
1: When I'm watching a game, I want a beer. I actually enjoy drinking.
0: Mm-hmm.
1: My go-to, of course, is Brooklyn Lager. I got a 6-pack in the fridge for this weekend right now. I might have to make it a good dozen. I get it from Brooklyn Brewery. You do too. Dry hopped amber lager, a great crisp taste that's satisfying without being too heavy. And come on, guys, it's Brooklyn. All good things come from Brooklyn. The brewery's been doing this since 1987. That's serious New York history, 40 years worth. Brooklyn Brewery knows what they're doing when it comes to making great beer.

0: So when you're watching your team, Brooklyn Lager is a great choice. Brooklyn Brewery, always in the making.
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0: By the way, he can't sing at all anymore.
1: No, I know.
0: I've seen some, him and David Lee Roth, gone.
1: Oh, yeah.
0: Embarrassingly. Yeah.
2: But William Shatner, great.
0: By the way, I saw Billy Shatner on stage. He's like 90 years old.
2: 95.
0: Not great, but 95, and doing his thing.
2: Rockin' Metallica.
0: Yeah, yeah, he did Metallica. Yeah, he came on stage and was doing like Masters of Puppets or something. I don't know.
2: Yeah, I think it was maybe Enter Sandman, but something like that, yeah.
0: Yeah, whatever. It was pretty impressive, though.
1: Yeah.
0: I find a lot of things on TikTok, like most 12-year-olds. And lately, I've been seeing a lot of clips for, I guess it was a legal show named called Boston Legal.
1: Yeah.
0: With, his name from Blacklist? The star of Blacklist.
1: Spader.
0: Spader's one of the main lawyers.
1: Yeah.
0: And
1: William Shatner.
0: Captain Kirk. Yeah.
1: I've
0: good
1: seen,
0: show.
1: Yeah. Well, I don't
0: that's
1: remember a,
0: that's
1: show,
0: how I found Suits, by
1: I've
0: the way.
1: I've seen clips like that. Yeah,
0: on TikTok.
1: Just TikTok.
0: Even though Suits was a weird thing to me because I'm good friends with Rick Hoffman.
1: Yeah.
0: Get lit up, right? When in the first season of Suits, I had a development deal with USA Network. Okay? So they called me up. That's how Hoffman and I met. And they said, look, we have a deal with you to do a show. Would you do us a favor and have this guy named Rick Hoffman come on your radio show to promote this brand new show we have called Suits?
1: Mm-hmm.
0: I'm like, yeah, no problem. That's how Rick and I met. I never saw a single episode. We've been friends for 20 years.
1: Right.
0: It wasn't until TikTok, like 2 years ago, that I discovered the show Suits. How about that?
1: That's weird.
0: Because there's another show on USA Network about they're like two doctors or something. I did a cameo on that as myself. That was a weird thing
1: two
0: to do.
1: Two doctors? Nip Tuck?
0: Yeah, I love Nip Tuck. Not Nip Tuck, no.
1: On USA?
0: Yeah. Hold on.
1: I'm trying to think of USA shows.
0: USA Network shows. Hold on. I'm going to find it. I'll find it. Don't you worry.
2: Royal Pains?
0: Yeah, thanks. So, Royal Pains, I think they were doctors, right?
1: That, yeah, plastic surgeons, right?
0: Maybe. I don't know.
1: Plastic surgeons.
0: All I know is that I get a phone call.
1: Yeah.
0: We want you to be a guest on Royal Pains as yourself, which is kind of odd, right?
1: Yeah.
0: And I did it. We filmed that in the Hamptons at somebody's like beachfront house or something like that.
1: Mm-hmm.
0: And one of the characters on Royal Pains wants to be like a talk show host. And I come in to judge this contest for who the next like talk show host is going to be. And it was a very surreal experience because I'm playing myself. It was a very weird thing to do.
1: I could see that.
0: You could probably see if you could Google that or YouTube Google that or something and find that.
1: So it was like the the fantasy phenom kind of thing? Or like remember the contest we used to do here?
0: Something like that.
1: Yeah.
0: But it's like it was like I'm the judge and I have to tell the kid if he's any good. It's, oh my God, Craig Carson. I'm like, that's weird.
1: Mm.
0: Season 5, episode 4. What was the name of the episode? Pregnant Paws. PAWS, I think.
1: Mm-hmm.
0: Maybe they were veterinarians, actually. I don't remember what they were, but that was my claim to fame.
1: No, I think they were plastic surgeons.
0: No, that's Nip Tuck, though.
1: No, I think it was again, what's the name of the show?
0: Royal Pains.
1: Yeah. I think it's like
2: concierge doctor, they say.
0: Oh, concierge. Which, by the way, if you have the dough. Highly recommend.
1: They're just like
0: concierge
1: doctor on call or something.
0: Yes, yeah, so you pay like let's make it up $1,000 a month.
1: Mm-hmm.
0: All right, I make it.
1: And he's
0: number.
1: Just at your beck and call.
0: And then,
1: or he or she.
0: Yeah, he's not like a bitch or anything, but it's like 24/7.
1: He was.
0: If you're like, hey, I got something going on, I'm not going to urgent care and waiting.
1: Right.
0: You call the doctor that you're paying.
1: Yeah.
0: And his job is, I got you to the cardiologist first thing tomorrow morning. All set up. You're good.
1: Yeah.
0: Or like if you need, oh my God, I need I don't know, Zyrtec or something like that.
1: Mm-hmm.
0: Yeah, I don't know if that's a good example.
1: He'll go to CVS for you?
0: No, I guess he won't do that.
1: Mm.
0: But if you follow what I'm saying.
1: Yeah.
0: You should get that. Especially if you have two kids.
1: Doctor?
0: Yeah, like you might, get hurt or something.
1: Maybe.
0: One of your kids, oh my God, he hurt my knee. Concierge doctor.
1: Mm.
0: No, it's almost like when you and your wife go to Disney with the kids.
1: Right.
0: Do you do the fast pass thing? So you don't wait in line.
1: You think I'm an idiot? Of course
0: right.
1: I do.
0: That's what concierge medicine is.
1: Yeah.
0: No waiting in line.
1: No waiting in line.
0: Yeah, it's like doctor available 24/7.

0: And if something like, hey, I burnt my hand, I don't have burn gel. I got you.
1: Burn gel.
0: ER's waiting for you. Mm-hmm. They wait. They got the lotion, that kind of stuff.
1: Okay.
0: Yeah. But it's expensive.
1: I'm sure.
0: But in a time of need,
1: be happy to have it. Yeah.
0: Like, you don't go to Disney wait in line like a jackass.
1: No.
0: Right.
1: I'll never understand people who do.
0: FastPass.
1: Yeah, well, clearly.
0: Now, with FastPass, you have to book the time.
1: Yes.
0: Or you just show up and go, everybody.
1: You
0: got to
1: book the time. I can go through the whole process with you if you'd
0: Don't want to hear it.
1: You have to wake
0: you
1: up.
0: You can't just show up and go.
1: 7 o'clock in the morning it starts, or I think it's even 5 o'clock in the morning.
0: But you have to be like, I want to go on the Dumbo ride at 6:10.
1: You can set up 2 prior to going, and then once you scan for the first ride, now your day begins. And
0: Got
1: now
0: it.
1: You're checking times Got and it. Setting up things. But
2: don't
1: times.
2: You have to pay money to get FastPass?
1: Yes, of course.
0: Yeah, there's a fee. But what you should do...
1: It's like $15 a person.
0: And what Big Mac didn't do...
1: Who wants to spend 50 minutes of your day waiting in line for a ride?
0: Nobody.
1: It's crazy.
0: But what you should have did...
1: What should I have done?
0: And I'm just helping you out here. Mm-hmm. A little life lesson.
1: Went to...
0: There's something above the Fast Pass.
1: Is there?
0: Yes.
1: What, like the personal...
0: Personal.
1: Yeah, like the personal...
0: You have somebody walk with your group.
1: Yeah, that's crazy.
0: They're assigned to you for the day.
1: It would be amazing. But there's how much money that costs?
0: No Fast Pass worries, no line worries.
1: I get it, yeah.
0: You go to the front of every line whenever you damn well please.
1: That's great.
0: There's a fee involved with that.
1: Oh, there is.
0: But it makes Disney far more enjoyable.
1: I'm sure it does.
0: Yes.
1: But no thanks.
0: That's... Okay.
2: How big of a group can you take, though? Because I heard...
0: You can do it by yourself.
2: No, I'm saying, though, like, if you have enough people, you might be able to split. It might actually not be that bad.
0: Well, it's based on per person.
1: Yeah, it's per person.
0: Yeah, it's not just like it's $500, whether you have 10 people or one person.
1: Yeah.
0: It's how many people do you have?
1: Yeah.
0: I'm making this up. It's a nickel a person.
2: Oh.
0: Right?
1: Yeah.
0: So now you got 10 people. It's 5 G's. It's still like $500 a person, but, like, you have, like, 6
2: I got
0: kids.
2: 5, yeah.
0: Right, so for you that'd be too expensive.
1: It's very easy.
0: But I'm telling you,
1: for $15 a person, you navigate the
0: app. Yeah, but I go ahead of you. You don't go ahead of me. How about that? You're waiting
1: in
0: line.
1: One person.
0: Because my crew's coming.
1: Yeah, but the lines are when you have the...
0: Disney's the worst.
1: It's the best place on earth.
0: Without kids, it's great. With kids, it's garbage.
2: By the way, I'm trying to...
0: It's honestly... Some people compare it to...
1: It's nothing compared to the cruise, but it's very nice.
0: I've heard people compare Vietnam or children to being in Nam. That's how bad Disney is. Disney with kids, especially kids under 7, right? And strollers and bottles and all that crap.
1: We're out of the stroller phase.
0: You would have been better in 1970 in Vietnam. What do you got?
2: I can't find a video from Royal Pains, but I do have a picture of a man sitting on your lap.
0: That's a personal picture that you should not be sharing with the audience.
1: You should not have Googled him to that level.
0: I was young. I needed the money.
1: Yeah.
0: All right. Is it a handsome man?
2: Yeah, he's not bad looking.
0: Is it the Indian guy?
2: Yes.
0: Yeah.
1: So what guy?
0: Indian guy.
1: Oh, really?
0: Yeah. There's an Indian character in the show. Sat right on my junk. Just the way I like it. Exactly right. Who's your daddy?
1: Craig Carton.
0: Here's Jim in Mount Sinai.
1: You were the judge. That's how you win the contest.
0: That's it. Jimbo, what's going on, Cookie?
3: What's up, boys?
1: What's up?
3: Caught me in a bad mood. Speaking of all this music, my son and I are heading into MetLife now to see AC/DC, and 5 minutes ago they canceled the show.
1: Yeah, they did.
0: What?
1: Yeah, I just saw that. Yeah, they canceled the show.
0: They waited till 4 o'clock to cancel a 7 o'clock show?
3: Yeah. So now I'm about to get into the tunnel. I'm going to turn back around and head back to the island.
1: Yeah, due to severe wind warnings in place for the New York, New Jersey area this evening, the AC/DC concert at MetLife Stadium will not take place tonight.
0: Wow.
3: So we're a little bummed. I called you up. I was all jacked up. And now, anyway, but we saw Turnstile.
1: It's been rescheduled. I don't know if you know this. It's been rescheduled for Friday, October 2nd.
0: Well, can I ask let me ask a quick question before you get to your point, Jim. If they're doing that now with AC/DC, is there a chance that the Giants game is going to be moved to Monday?
1: I don't know.
3: Yes. You're asking the wrong guy, but I would say no, right? They're gonna play the game if they can,
0: so
3: no matter what.
0: Read to me again. What exactly did the email you got say about tonight's concert being canceled?
3: My son was just happened to be scrolling. I'm going in with my son. He was scrolling, and it said on Instagram. He happened to see it. It said it just simply said tonight's AC/DC show at MetLife Stadium has been rescheduled.
1: Due to
3: incoming weather.
1: The thing that MetLife has put out. Due to the severe wind warnings in place for New York and New Jersey.
0: Yeah.
1: The AC/DC concert at MetLife Stadium will not take place tonight. So severe wind warnings.
0: Got it. So we're all concerned about the Yankee game. What's happening? Sabathia, the bobblehead. That tells me that there's a chance the NFL.

0: I was going to push the Giants game to Monday. That's on the table.
1: Hey, if I lose you guys, it's just because I'm going into the tunnel, by the way. I'm not going to hang up on you.
2: No, the tunnel's usually good with phone calls.
0: What do you
1: got? Here's my point.
0: Yeah.
1: So let me just mention this to you. So we saw Turnstile Wednesday night at Forest Hill Stadium. If you've never been to Forest Hill Stadium, you have to see a show there no matter what. The best venue around.
0: It's right, anyway. Well, it depends. If you go to Forest Hills to see a concert, there's Gen Pop, which is standing room only on the floor like the pit, and then there's the seats on the side. Right? And the stage is, you know, back where it is. If you're seeing a popular act and you're standing there on the floor, which is where the majority of tickets are for Flushing, mm-hmm. which I agree, acoustics are great, you're outside, it's awesome. It can be a little hairy.
2: Okay.
0: A little hairy. Yeah. Like I saw Zach Bryan there.
2: Okay.
0: And like almost lost Anthony.
2: Almost lost him?
0: Almost lost him. Yes. No joke.
2: Where'd you lose him? Like just in the crowd of people?
0: In the crowd.
2: Mm.
0: Yeah. Almost lost my son. But that being said, the acoustics were great. The show was great. I just almost became a father of three.
2: Right.
0: Instead of four. I figured he'd figure it out for himself anyway.
2: He'd get home eventually.
0: Eventually get home. Smart kid.
2: How old
0: was
2: he?
0: I guess that was 3 years ago. He was 12.
2: Yeah, he would have figured
0: it
2: out.
0: Yeah, he was 12. So I got Pete calling the Giants right now.
2: To ask them about it?
0: I don't know why it didn't dawn on me that there's the possibility because look.
2: Well, I mean,
0: according to the weather reports,
2: yeah.
0: Sunday's going to be worse than Saturday.
2: Mm-hmm.
0: Saturday's going to be worse than tonight.
2: Yes.
0: Okay? It's getting worse, not better.
2: It's getting worse.
0: So if they're so concerned, and I respect the concern, about people's safety, getting to the stadium, leaving the stadium, obviously at the concert, being outside and in what's going to be really bad winds,
2: mm-hmm.
0: that means Sunday's Giants game might get moved to Monday night. Yeah,
2: I mean, it's
0: like a 7 o'clock Monday night type of scenario.
2: It's possible.
0: When do you think they make that decision?
2: I don't know. My gut is they won't. My gut is they'll play football.
0: Who would I know as an NFL insider that, you know, do me a favor, call Mike Florio up for me real quick. He'd have an idea. Pro Football Talk.
2: I know who he is.
0: That's my pal. Here's Mike.
2: Buddies.
0: Yeah, yeah. He actually threw me a surprise 40th birthday party down in the Super Bowl.
2: Really?
0: Yeah.
2: Look at you.
0: Yeah, it was nice of him.
2: Making friends.
0: It was great. Oh, I get along with
2: who
0: everybody.
2: Showed up? When, anybody?
0: Oh, yeah, a lot of big-name people.
2: Big-name people?
0: I was there. Boomer was there.
2: Well.
0: Al Dukes was there.
2: That's all that matters.
0: Mike Florio was there.
2: That's good.
0: There you go. You need others?
2: No. That good. And some dumplings, you got yourself a party.
0: Steakhouse.
2: Oh.
0: Yeah, it's one of those chain steakhouses. Like, not like Morton's
2: Boulder Creek?
0: Nah, it's another one. If you said it, I'd remember it.
2: Outback.
0: It's like... Nah, a little bit higher up than Outback,
2: mm-hmm.
0: but lower than like the Capitol Grill, Roots Chris, and Morton's. It's like right in between. And he rented out a private room. It was really nice of him, but I forget the name of it. In any event, Mike's in Hoboken on the fan. Mike, how are you?
3: I'm great. You guys are off the hook today. Love it.
2: Thank you.
0: Thanks.
3: So, rapid fire here. Most recognizable Broadway song, Memory from Cats. Not my favorite, but
0: that's
3: probably
0: fair.
3: Most recognizable. Second, there was a little drama with the concert for George and Prince because he didn't go to the rehearsal the night before, and he was kind of ticked off that he didn't get a prime guitar solo spot.
0: Right.
3: So he went nuts.
0: There you go.
2: Really?
0: There you go. See?
3: And lastly, Craig, you probably don't remember me, but my cousin Constantine Maroulis, I met you at Baskin Ridge concert that he did. I was running sound for him.
0: Okay, sure, of course.
3: It was about last year.
0: I do remember that. That was that was a really nice theater inside like a retirement home or something, right?
3: Yeah, like an over 50 living village. So it was pretty cool.
0: It was very cool. He was solo. We had the piano player with him. Average age was about 73, all women.
3: Yeah.
0: It was really good.
3: Absolutely.
0: Yeah. Well, appreciate you getting in on that, Mike. Thank you. So Rick Hoffman texted me.
2: Yeah.
0: He said, when I was coming in that first time to meet me in Boomer, when they were promoting Suits, he said, do you remember who I asked to bring in with me? And you said no to the request.
2: I bet you I have an idea.
0: Go
2: Meghan
0: ahead.
2: Markle.
0: Yep. He was going to bring Meghan Markle with him, and I said, no, thank you.
2: Missed out on that one.
0: I don't remember that.
2: Missed out on that one. I remember she was on the show, yeah.
0: That means, so, I said no to Meghan Markle, but Al Dukes still has the best no of all time.
2: Really?
0: Yes. So, you know
2: still better than that?
0: Yeah.
2: Better than...
0: By the way,
2: Dysfunction royalty.
0: Not just better than that.
2: Okay.
0: I would say 10x better than that.
2: Wow.
0: Yes.
2: Okay.
0: So you know my friend Eric Olson, who works for Crush Music?
2: Yes.
0: Brings out Axton here, right?
2: I remember him, yes.
0: So Eric Olson calls me and said to me, I've got this performer about to blow up, going to be a major star. The only radio show he's going to do is your show. And I said, all right, tell Al Dukes he books all the guests. I say yes, it's great. I turn Eric over to Al Dukes. The next day, I kind of forgot about it. And I goes, oh, by the way, Eric called me, pitched me on the performer. I don't think it fits for our show. I said, no, thank you. And I told him I'd probably say yes. It was kind of a thing between me and Al. It happened, whatever, right?
2: Yeah, yeah.
0: Who did Al Dukes say no to?
2: I'm trying to think of like...
0: So think 2009-ish, 10-ish.
2: Ooh, that's ballpark. I was going to say Bieber.
0: Because he was here.
2: Yeah, I was going to say Bieber, but yeah. I think that's too late, right? It would be years earlier than that. Was it Bieber?
0: Justin Bieber.
2: Because I'm trying to think. He's probably a kid.
0: Or yeah, he was a kid.
2: Yeah, not for you.
0: He had, the hit song
2: and
0: out.
2: He didn't bring in Justin
0: and
2: Bieber.
0: And Eric Olson said the only New York interview he's going to do, like he wasn't even doing Elvis Duran and Z100.
2: Wow.
0: It was out of my relationship with Eric.
2: He's a sports guy, yeah.
0: Yeah, he's also a sports fan. Guy, yeah. All thing.
2: He plays a lot of sports, yeah.
0: Yeah.
2: He's good.
0: I think he won the Fanatics thing.
2: He's not a bad athlete.
0: This year.
2: Yeah. If he didn't win it, he was in like the running to win it. Yeah,
0: he's a good athlete, right?
2: Yeah, soccer.
0: So we were offered Justin Bieber as he was becoming a breakout star.
2: That's funny.
0: Now, again, he was 13 years old.
2: I get it, yeah.
0: Al Dukes said, that doesn't fit.
2: No. Yeah.
0: So I may have said no to Meghan Markle.
2: Yeah.
0: Well before she became royalty.
2: Right.
0: He said no to Justin Bieber.
2: That's one hell of a no.
0: That's one hell of a no. 888-808-1019. More of your calls coming up. We're gonna switch gears here a little bit after the break and start getting into football. Jackson Dart has had his surgery.
2: Mm-hmm.
0: Had the surgery yesterday, as a matter of fact. And now they're saying they're doing a very strange thing in comparing Jackson Dart to another quarterback. And it's crazy. Winter's coming. 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
8: 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A lot of people trying to leave Brooklyn and Staten Island and route to Jersey for the weekend. Westbound Belt, the worst of the traffic from Flatbush to the Verrazano. Outbound Gowanus, that crawl is from 65th Street. Staten Island bound Verrazano is a mess. So is the westbound Staten Island Expressway to Richmond Avenue. But Jersey bound, you want the Goffles Turnpike combination, not the Jersey bound Outer Bridge crossing. Westbound BQE, extra slow from Northern Boulevard back to the Brooklyn Bridge because of an earlier crash, which thankfully is finally gone. 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

0: Chiefs out to the Giants. As of this moment in time, 4:25 on Friday, September 25th, the New York Giants have not had any conversations or discussions yet about a weather-related postponement of Sunday's game. And the reason I bring it up is that the AC/DC concert tonight at MetLife Stadium has been canceled. So if you're going to go out to Jersey and enjoy AC/DC, turn the car around because that show has now been canceled. I also thought, honestly, AC/DC sold out MetLife. Now, I don't think they sell behind the stage, so it's still 60,000 people.
1: Gotta be close.
0: Yeah. Bought tickets to see AC/DC.
1: Good for them.
0: This is crazy, right?
1: That is crazy.
0: I think so.
1: I would not have guessed that AC/DC still has the power.
0: I would have told you no way they sell 60,000 tickets.
1: To sell out, like, football stadiums.
0: Yeah.
1: I would not have expected that. Good for them.
0: But
1: I mean, listen, they're an all-time great. And
0: for
1: I'm sure they have a niche of, like, real classic rock fans.
0: 50-plus-year-old,
1: yeah.
0: You know, maybe some kids found them later in life kind of thing. But, the Giants say, no, we're good. Okay.
1: I think they're going to play.
0: They're going to try to play.
1: Because this is football.
0: If you're going to make the decision, it's got to be by tomorrow, obviously.
1: Yeah.
0: Right?
1: And what would they do? Make it Monday night? To go up against Monday Night Football?
0: There have been games that have been pushed back because of weather to Monday. And then what they do is, obviously, they make it a 7 p.m. And then they might push the 8:20 game back to 9 o'clock to try to protect both audiences as best they can. But it seems like right now, no plans for that at all.
1: Who's singing for AC/DC these days?
0: It's still, what's his name?
1: Is it still?
0: Yeah, Angus. Yeah.
1: No, it's not
0: what
1: Angus.
0: No. Yeah. Angus. He was named after a steak.
1: He's still.
0: Who do you think
1: he wasn't the singer then.
0: Who do you think is singing? Any idea? Is it Brian Johnson?
1: It's still Brian Johnson.
0: Right? Him and Angus are still getting it done.
2: I know it's not Bon Scott.
0: No. He hasn't sung with them since 1980.
1: Yeah.
0: And I think he died, which is why he stopped singing for them.
2: That's a good reason, yeah.
0: So there you go. I mean, that's a pretty good reason not to perform anymore. What happened to Bon Scott? How come he doesn't show up anymore? Well, he died 40 years ago. How did he die, by the way?
1: Bon Scott?
0: Yeah. Because he was the Highway to Hell singer, right? Right?
1: I believe so.
0: Yeah, I'm pretty sure it was. Just trust me on that. I'm cheating.
1: Okay, there you go.
0: Just go with it.
1: He died February 1980 of a young man, 33.
0: Yeah, but he did Highway to Hell. If you're a diehard Giant fan, would you go to the game on Sunday?
1: If I had...
0: Considering the weather for the
1: $23, maybe.
0: Yeah.
1: I don't think the weather would deter me that much.
0: It would not deter you?
1: I don't think so. I think I'm that kind of weird, stupid. I think I'll be fine in anything. Like, I'm very...
0: What about the boys?
1: No. Like, the boys, I wouldn't.
0: So, if it was an adult trip, like you and your high school buddies.
1: Like, if we planned something, if me and my buddies finally decided to actually do something instead of just busting each other's balls over text messages, like, if we actually decided to get together and do something and we picked this game to go to,
0: you'd go.
1: I would probably still be telling them, like, I want to, our
0: would
1: wives would be curious. I probably would.
0: Go out there in, like, a rain poncho,
1: set
0: up a tent,
1: and
0: go old school style, like we're back in college without a care in the world.
1: Yeah, I don't.
0: Albeit community college, but
1: I think I
0: still
1: would.
0: College.
1: If we bought tickets and everything, I think I'd say, let's go.
0: I think
1: go.
0: So, too. I think there's something
1: and
0: about.
1: I'd make the best of
0: not
1: it.
0: Not in your 40s, maybe, but in your 20s.
1: Oh. I still think I would go today.
0: Yeah.
1: Like, if we decided this was our trip, this is what we're doing, this is what we're getting together, it's, whoever's birthday, and we're all going to, like, you know, we're buying his ticket, and we're going to the game, and, like, that's our thing this year. We haven't seen each other in 3 years.
0: You would still go.
1: I think I'd still go.
0: I think it's an age-based thing a little bit, too.
1: Yeah.
0: Or, like, how many games have I been to?
1: I mean, look, if the weather is so...
0: What's the traffic like?
1: If the weather is so bad that it's obvious that, like, if I walk out the door... And it's like, I can't drive in this, then you can't drive in it. But like,
0: I know the Giants won't do this, but if I could just make a suggestion, raise my hand and, in the back, you in the back.
1: Yeah, you in the Fox Sports hoodie.
0: Thank you. Yeah. I have a suggestion.
1: Yeah?
0: This would be a good way to kind of make good with the fan base after a week of lying to the fan base.
1: No one lied to the fans.
0: Okay, the Giants, okay?
1: They didn't lie.
0: His knee's going to be fine.
1: Man.
0: No problem with his knee.
1: That's a...
0: Yeah. By the way, I would fire the orthopedic surgeon who said, his knee's fine. Learn how to read an MRI, buddy.
1: Well, no.
0: Okay? How about that?
1: It was before the MRI.
0: In any event.
1: I think that guy should be in trouble. Anybody who told the Giants, like, I've seen one knee, I've seen a million.
0: Yeah.
1: And I'm telling you now, 4 to 6 weeks.
0: Maximum.
1: That guy,
0: you might want to fire that guy.
1: It's up for debate.
0: That's not a guy you want as a concierge doctor.
1: No, absolutely not.
0: Doctor, my knee's killing me. It's your ankle.
1: Yeah.
0: Something like that. That being said, since the Giants have had a bad week PR-wise, if nothing else, is that fair to say?
1: Fair.
0: I would tell Giants fans, and I know they won't do because they're greedy bastards.
1: Free umbrella hats?
0: No.
1: Those, you know, like the colorful umbrella hats?
0: I know
1: hats.
0: Those, the rainbow colored, maybe the little spindle thing on top, right?
1: Yeah.
0: No.
1: No?
0: I would tell all Giant fans, we respect you. We obviously had great expectations for this season with Jackson Dart and John Harbaugh, and we're still going to try to win every game we can, but we know that we've taken a major body blow here.
1: Mm-hmm.
0: We also know that you're having this crazy storm coming in, and it's going to be very tough to get to the stadium, and their tailgates will be miserable and stuff, right?
1: Mm-hmm.
0: But to show our love for you and to also remind you that when we make mistakes, we recognize the mistakes we've made. For example, 2 years ago, when everybody got a free medium Pepsi, we understand that that was a bad look.
1: Yep.
0: That was tone deaf of us. So here's what we're going to do. You ready?
1: Mm-hmm.
0: Free parking. Nobody pays to park at MetLife on Sunday.
1: Great idea.
0: Right?
1: Great idea.
0: Because then you're telling the fan base, it's a small little gesture, but it keeps money in their pocket.
1: Right.
0: It's $100 to park at MetLife Stadium.
1: Mm-hmm.
0: So now you're telling the fans, parking on Sunday, on us. That because then more people might be like, you know what? Free parking. Maybe I will go to the game. I might not show up until 12:30.
1: Mm-hmm.
0: I'm not going to tailgate because it's going to be a monsoon. But you know what? And I think a silly little thing like that, that yes, costs them money. I get it. But a silly little thing like that goes a long, long way. Much better than... Here's a medium Pepsi if you can prove to us that you're a season ticket holder. And by the way, you only get one. Free parking is a great gesture from the Giants to the fan base.
1: Yeah.
0: The Giants had a miserable week.
1: Yes.
0: Not all their fault, obviously.
1: Yeah.
0: But how about that?
1: They've only played one game in MetLife so far this year, and it was like the best win in, I don't know, 3-4 years.
0: All right.
1: So like,
0: very good point. Dallas Cowboys.
1: I mean, has it been, you know.
0: You know it's about
1: they just
0: to happen.
1: Got, they just got. They're about to win the football game. That's what's about to happen. Okay.
0: Sorry.
1: That's what's
0: to say
1: about
0: this.
1: To happen.
0: I hate to say this.
1: Oh, wait. Tony Pollard's going to run all over the Giants in a rainstorm? I don't think so.
0: I don't want to be this guy.
1: No, you do want to be this guy desperately. Just tell us your opinion. It's fine. You think they're going to lose? So it's a valid take. It's a 2.5-point spread without their quarterback. I get it.
0: I'd probably take the Titans.
1: That's fine. That's a reasonable take.
0: Because for two reasons: one, they're desperate. Two, they did play very well for 3.5 quarters against the Eagles.
1: Are you aware of one fact, though?
0: Go ahead.
1: That you might not be aware of.
0: Talk to me.
1: John Harbaugh today said
0: yesterday
1: was the best practice they ever had.
0: Yeah. Well, he hasn't lied to you
1: before.
0: I'm
1: just saying.
0: They didn't even, it was a walkthrough.
1: Yesterday.
0: It was
1: today was really good. But yesterday?
0: Yeah, yesterday's walkthrough?
1: Best practice he's ever had with the
0: Giants. The practice yesterday that Andrew Thomas didn't participate in?
1: Correct.
0: The practice yesterday that Brian Burns didn't participate in?
1: Correct.
0: The practice yesterday that your starting quarterback was on the sidelines on crutches?
1: That's the one.
0: That one?
1: Best.
0: The walkthrough.
1: Well, no, it was a practice.
0: No, it was not a practice.
1: No,
0: it was
1: 2 days ago was a walkthrough.
0: Yesterday did the non-tackle.
1: Wednesday was a walkthrough. Yesterday was practice. Today's practice.
0: Today, I think that's some kind of practice. I think Andrew Thomas was back today, actually.
1: And he told the media he fully expects to play.
0: What a great practice they had yesterday.
1: 2 days ago. No, yesterday.
0: You said yesterday,
1: yeah, yesterday.
0: Yo, I'm...
1: Best day of practice.
0: Yeah, let me bet the mortgage on the Giants.
1: Just telling you.
0: Yeah.
1: He's rallied the troops.
0: Wow.
1: From the minute he told the media that Jackson Dart was only was ineligible for the regular season, not the postseason.
0: Yeah, that changed everything.
1: He let them know. Expectations, playoffs. Get on board.
0: Wow. Then you know nothing about modern medicine or the way a body heals. And you need to see.
1: Well, no, but that's not the point. The point wasn't to say Jackson Dart's the return.
0: Jameis Winston's your quarterback.
1: Like I told you the other day when he first said it, the point was he told his team, I'm expecting postseason.
0: Great. Good for him.
1: Let's go.
0: Okay. You want to lie to the guys that play for you?
1: You don't have to lie to them.
0: Yeah. I mean, you were going to make the postseason with Jackson, Dart. You're certainly not making it without him. That's obvious. We'll get all your calls coming up.
1: They can beat the Tennessee Titans, though.
0: By the way, they should beat the Tennessee Titans.
1: They should.
0: You're at home. The weather's going to suck. Mm-hmm. And the Titans suck. Right?
1: Right.
0: I'm not sure which team even has the better quarterback in this game, to be honest.
1: I think that's fair.
0: I don't know what your expectations of Jameis Winston have off of the Rams game.
1: Not very good.
0: I assume he's going to be a little bit better.
1: He's got
0: just
1: it.
0: By default.
1: He can't be worse.
0: But exactly. But I have no expectations now. And if the weather's what we expect it to be, you ain't throwing a football.
1: I think Andrew Thomas playing is a huge factor. I would.
0: Yeah, he's your best offensive lineman.
1: I feel so much better about Andrew Thomas with Andrew Thomas.
0: But you're not throwing the football if the storm is what they claim it is.
1: If anybody can,
0: and neither are they.
1: If anybody can, it's that maniac Jameis Winston who throws for 5,000 yards and just throws it anywhere.
0: Okay, we're gonna see.
1: We're gonna see.
0: We are.
1: Giants are in trouble. Season's still over, but Sunday's a game.
0: Folks, I just want to make sure before we take this break, I promise we'll get all your calls. Big Mac's the one that said that. Because there are sometimes you make a mistake. Oh, the Carton Show said. No. The Carton Show con Big Mac. The Big Mac part of the Carton Show just said what again? What was it?
1: The season's still over in many ways.
0: Let's do one at a time.
1: Yeah.
0: No, you didn't say many ways.
1: What'd I say?
0: You said definitively.
1: I said
0: the season is
1: still over in many ways.
0: No, you did not say many ways. You said the season's over, period.
1: I said period. You say period, stop. I never say period.
0: The season's over, full stop, is what you said.
1: I said, I know a lot's going on. Jameis Winston, he still throw for 5,000 yards, throw it down the field. The season's still over for many ways, but they're going to have a football game on Sunday that they can win.
0: Well, they're playing.
1: Oh, they're playing.
0: Yeah, because while AC/DC respects its fan base's health,
1: that has nothing to do with it. They have electrical equipment on the stage.
0: Yeah, by the way, it's not.
1: They can't be playing guitar in a driving rainstorm.
0: They can, actually. That's why there's a cover on the stage.
1: Nah, you can't mess with that. Those guys are old.
0: They've played in the rain before, by
1: the way.
0: Those
1: guys are old.
0: They are old.
1: They catch a cold. That's
0: to be fair to the Giants, it's not the Giants' call. It's the NFL's call. They'll coordinate with the Giants and the Titans.
1: You think they should cancel the game?
0: You think
1: they should postpone it?
0: I think this. All jokes aside.
1: Yeah.
0: If the storm is going to get worse and not better,
1: mm-hmm.
0: and Live Nation, I assume, is the company promoting the AC/DC concert. Don't quote me on that. If they are so concerned about 60,000 people's welfare tonight, now, obviously the stage is different, the posts that go up are different,
1: yeah.
0: It's a wind hazard, whatever. But if they're that concerned, because it's not raining at MetLife right now,
1: mm-hmm.
0: it's not that windy yet, that they're canceling tonight's concert and telling 60,000 people go home,
1: mm-hmm.
0: and Sunday's supposedly going to be worse, I think the NFL has to give serious consideration for everybody's safety, not just the players, but the 80,000 people that are going to be commuting to the game.
1: Right.
0: May have a tough time getting to the game and might be putting themselves in harm's way if that storm's that bad.
1: The only other thing I would say,
0: I would push the game to Monday.
1: They're not the only team that's like, this is not a New York affected area. This is the entire coastline.
0: Holy Eastern Seaboard.
1: There's a ton. I mean, how many games can they postpone to Monday? Full slate of games on Monday?
0: Yes. Okay. For people's safety?
1: No, of course. Safety's most important.
0: So you're talking about what are the other?
1: Dolphins-Chiefs.
0: Dolphins-Chiefs, okay. Now I'm not sure if the storm's down in Florida or not.
1: Right.
0: But because the way I saw it, the storm was like Virginia-ish and up.
1: Oh, okay. Jacksonville.
0: But go ahead.
1: Jacksonville. They're in Washington. I don't know if.
0: Washington?
1: Washington, D.C.
0: Yeah.
1: Tampa.
0: I mean, but the stadium's not in D.C.
1: Where's the stadium again?
0: Not in D.C.
1: No?
0: Nope.
1: It's in the
0: Never
1: Commonwealth
0: has
1: of Virginia?
0: As a matter of fact. But you get the point.
1: Mm-hmm.
0: At some point, the NFL has to show like they do care a little bit about like
1: well,
0: the
1: of
0: only,
1: course.
0: By the way, the only thing the NFL cared about this week was you can't celebrate a touchdown by pretending to drink a beer.
1: They were big on that one.
0: Yeah. You cannot celebrate a touchdown. Oh, and you can't pretend your forearm is your penis. You can't do that either. You can't lay your junk on the table.
1: No.
0: After scoring a touchdown.
1: Can't unfurl it.
0: Can't unfurl the junk.
1: Yeah.
0: Like a porn star would. So the two things the NFL care about. No penis poses. No fake drinking. But if you want to ruin your life by gambling your mortgage on an NFL game, please do so. Oh, by the way, if you want to buy 3 cases of Bud Light and drink all of them and drive home, have at it. You just can't pretend to drink a beer. But if you want to drink a beer, you can.
1: Mm-hmm.
0: You just can't pretend to drink the beer. And again, if you want to wager on every play of the game and ruin your family's life, please do it. Matter of fact, bet a 12-leg parlay. You might win. But fake drinking? Not on our watch. That's where we draw the line. You know a third guy got penalized for today?
1: Really?
0: Dude on the Cowboys. It was Warren on the Colts. It was Kittle.
1: No.
0: Not Kittle. Jujuzic on the Niners. And then a dude on the Cowboys. I'm forgetting his name. $15,000 fines.
1: Wow.
0: Because it was an offensive celebration. Jake Ferguson, thank you. It was a offensive celebration to pretend to be drinking something.
1: Mm-hmm.
0: Now, the thing with Jagusic at San Francisco is that he came out and said, I don't drink. And then he and his wife did a funny video where they were cutting like grapefruits or oranges in half, pressing the juice out and pretending to drink juice because his nickname is Juice.
1: Gotcha.
0: And he doesn't drink beer. So he's like, how could it be offensive? I don't drink. I drink juice. I don't drink beer.
1: Mm-hmm.
0: So I'm being suspended, I'm being fined.
1: Yeah.
0: For your thought or allegation that I was pretending to drink beer, which I don't drink.
1: Well, I mean, I'm with you on the whole thing overall. I don't think it matters whether he drinks beer or not.
0: Right. But the NFL, the hubris of the NFL.
1: That's like saying, well, I don't really have one that big, so I'm not, what am I, can't say that I pretended my arm was my penis. My penis isn't nearly as big as my arm. Like,
0: mine is.
1: That's what I'm saying.
0: That's my problem.
1: It wouldn't fly for me, but I'm just saying.
0: That's why I've got, you know, like an inner thigh rash near the knee, but that's, again, that's my own personal business. You know, you have to tie it there. The rope sometimes burns. It's weird.
1: You use rope?
0: To tie it down.
1: I use saran wrap. What are you doing?
0: Is that right?
1: Mm-hmm.
0: Huh. I'll try that this weekend.
1: Ace bandage sometimes if I'm out of saran
0: wrap. Yeah, but what about those two little metal things?
1: Yeah, no.
0: Not to mess with those.
1: No.
0: No.
1: To close it?
0: The two little metal clasps.
1: Yeah, that's how you close
0: it. Not near my guy.
1: No, you do it so it's on the outside of the leg.
0: Well, then you're skilled at that.
1: Yeah.
0: Nice. Which leg do you tie it to?
1: The right one.
0: Really?
1: Mm-hmm.
0: I go left. It's interesting.
1: That is weird. Why would you do that?
0: Because I lean left.
1: Mm.
0: A little off balance. Yeah. Plus, I think my left ball's heavier than my right one, which is why I lean left.
1: I don't know about the weight, but it is.
0: By the way, I'm looking at the CC Sabathia plaque. It doesn't look anything like CC Sabathia.
1: That looks just like CC.
0: No, it doesn't, by the way.
1: Listen, the teeth are never that good, but the face and I thought it was.
0: How come we can't get those things right? Statues don't look like people. The plaques don't look like the right people. That was.
1: Pete Alonso.
0: Pete Alonso just hit a home run.
1: Deep to left.
0: Two-run shot. Leads the league in RBIs.
1: Yep.
0: And home runs, by the way.
1: Oh, and it flies.
0: Hey, yeah. And by the way, told you he's going to get MVP votes. He's going to get MVP votes. He might get the MVP.
1: No, stop.
0: If not for not making the playoffs, he would be the MVP.
1: Well, yeah, if they made the playoffs, it'd be a different situation. He's not getting MVP.
0: 407-foot home run.
1: Yep.
0: What's he have, 93 home runs now?
1: He's been on fire.
3: See, Mac, if the Astros missed the playoffs, Yordan Alvarez getting the MVP votes?
1: Yes.
3: Why?
1: Because they're in it today.
3: Yeah, but
1: the Baltimore Orioles have been out of it for weeks.
3: What, 4 days?
1: No, come on.
0: A week.
1: Were eliminated 4 days ago. They have not had a real chance of being
3: a
1: legitimate team. Come on. Pete Alonso's had a great year. I'm not trying to knock
0: He's
1: him.
0: He's going to get MVP votes.
1: He's going to have MVP votes. Alvarez is like right there. He's going to win the batting title, and he's right there to win the triple crown. Like, he's not had the same kind of year as Alvarez stopped.
0: Do you think Steve Cohen just stood up in his mansion and applauded the home run?
1: He might have.
0: That's our guy.
1: Well, listen, he was he originally was a Yankee fan, right? So
0: yeah, people forget that Steve Cohen was a Yankee fan.
1: So I'm sure he's probably at the game.
0: People forget Steve Cohen tried to buy the Dodgers.
1: Mm-hmm.
0: Steve Cohen's not a Met fan. Well, he might be a Met fan now, obviously, but he wasn't a Met fan until he bought the Mets.
1: Yeah, what is that, home run 42 for Pete?
3: Number 42.
1: Oh, yeah, man, 42. He's having a monster year.
0: Yeah.
1: Pete Carroll Armstrong is going to win the MVP. He just went 40-40. I mean, he's the best center fielder in the sport. Rough year for the Mets.
0: Craig Carton here.
1: Rough year for the Mets.
0: 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Got the Jets against the Lions. Let's not forget about our pesky Jets now.
1: No.
0: Looking to beat a bad defensive Lions team on the road. We'll get to them coming up as well after this.
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5: 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Running back Bijan Robinson and the Falcons tore up the Packers, beating them 35-14 in Green Bay last night. Robinson ran for 194 yards and two touchdowns in the win, and QB Michael Penix making his first start through for 256 yards and a touchdown in the win. I'm Adam Abdallah.
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5: 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In Woodbridge, southbound Parkway near exit 132, you got to roll over at least one lane out. Southbound Turnpike gets you to Woodbridge just fine. Off of the outbound George, you want the lower level. Outbound upper level right as you get to outbound 8095 Express. 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

0: 52, Carton Show. Bam, bam. Right here. Let's take a look here. 18-foot monster waves. Devastating North Carolina's Outer Banks as it continues to come up the East Coast. All right. So be that's going to be an interesting Sunday. I'll tell you that.
1: Yeah.
0: It might be fun. It also might be very dangerous. You might not want to be there.
1: Yeah, look, it's one of those days you hunker down, you watch plenty of football.
0: Is it a fire day? Probably not yet. It's not cold enough yet. A little fireplace kind of day?
1: Oh, in the house?
0: Yeah.
2: Yeah.
0: You ready for a little fireplace action yet or no?
1: Is it going to be cold enough? I don't know. I usually don't start in September. I wait as long as I can.
0: It's kind of like, I think like this, I was up at 5 o'clock this morning. I would say it was like 51. Got up into the low 60s today.
1: Mm-hmm.
0: Very nice. I had an interesting thing happen, by the way, this morning. We'll get to your calls. So I park kind of right near Times Square, right? Get out of my car. I'm walking over to Outkick, to Fox today, which is over on 47th and 6th, okay?
1: Okay.
0: So on 48th Street, where I walk across town, there's...
1: Do you do any jaywalking on the...
0: I'm a habitual jaywalker,
1: okay,
0: right?
1: See.
0: So if that part of the city is a legendary firehouse, unfortunately... It's the firehouse. Every single member of that fire department that responded to 9/11 perished that day. So only the guys that were off duty that came in later in the day survived. The guys that were on duty that morning, sadly, I think there are 15 of them. They all perished September 11th, okay? It's also one of the firehouses which the guys are outside a lot because it's Times Square. And a lot of photographs of that particular firehouse. I'll tell you the exact... the ladder company and all that. But in any event, I'm walking, minding my business. I got hat on, hood on, whatever.
1: Mm-hmm.
0: Guy walking towards me, recognizes me. But, it's 5:30 in the morning.
1: Right.
0: So I'm not really sure, like, yo, who the guy is, what's going on.
1: Mm-hmm.
0: And he kind of stares at me. And I obviously, you know when someone recognizes you.
1: Yeah.
0: And I'm like, how you doing? And he goes, Craig Carton? I go, yes. He goes, big fan, listen to you and Big Mac every day. Me and the guys at the ladder company love the fan, big sports fans. Now, I'm now three blocks east from the firehouse, which is on 48th and 9th, okay? Would you come back with me to the firehouse, say hi to the guys? They'll love it. Now,
1: tough spot.
0: I'm half awake, but the answer is an obvious, of course I will.
1: Right.
0: But I'm like barely waking up, right? I go... Of course I will. Happy to. Now, he had a New Rochelle connection, knew a family I grew up with, blah, blah, blah, blah, blah.
1: Mm-hmm.

0: We walk back to the firehouse. He does the code on the door. We go into the firehouse. Now it's 6:30 in the morning, 6:45 in the morning. Everybody's sleeping. You can't wake them up because those guys are not guaranteed sleep. You know, based on emergencies and fires and whatnot.
1: Okay.
0: So now I'm in the firehouse with, I think he's the captain.
1: Uh-huh.
0: Okay.
1: He's giving you the shush?
0: They're all sleeping. And then, so
1: what'd he say? Thanks, but no thanks?
0: No,
1: I didn't know they would all be sleeping?
0: No, no. It's like 6:45. I'm sure they're starting to get up, right?
1: Yeah.
0: So he walks me into the back bay behind where there's two fire trucks in there.
1: Yeah.
0: And it's really, to me, I was fascinated by it because each guy's got like a little section of that back bay.
1: Okay.
0: And the way firefighters get dressed, which I never contemplated, is you basically step in to the entire outfit when you're going to fight a fire.
1: Right.
0: So it's all connected to the boots.
1: Mm-hmm.
0: So that way, God forbid there's a fire and the alarm goes off, how long do you think it takes a firefighter to go from a t-shirt and shorts to full gear ready to fight a fire? It's crazy.
1: From the minute he like first steps into the shoes or from the minute he wakes up?
0: No,
1: like, or
0: when
1: pops
0: he
1: up?
0: First gets into that back bay, alarm's going, let's go.
1: Yeah.
0: When he puts his foot in to when he's on the truck going to the fire.
1: Until he's on the truck.
0: How long do you think?
1: 40 seconds.
0: 30 seconds.
1: Yeah, amazing.
0: Right?
1: Yeah, amazing.
0: And he showed me the whole thing. So the entire thing's connected to the boots. So when they take it off, it's very important. You know, unless it has to be like, you know, we got soot on it, that kind of stuff.
1: Mm-hmm.
0: They put it down in their particular square, ready to just essentially like jump into the boots.
1: Mm-hmm.
0: 30 seconds.
1: Crazy.
0: That's crazy.
1: That is.
0: So it was a privilege of mine to be asked to even go there because I have such great respect and admiration for New York's bravest, the FDNY. And then as I was leaving, a couple guys did come down and say, hi, one of the guys has 11 brothers, and one of his older brothers worked in that station, that house, and died on 9/11. And now he's keeping the family kind of you know, job alive. But it was actually humbling also to be in there, knowing that these men are also heroic and to be a part of. So I took a few pictures with them. Then I took a picture of one of the trucks, and I was like a 9-year-old. It was like I was waking up, but it was awesome to be there.
1: Yeah.
0: So to everybody,
1: that's a good morning.
0: FDNY and all your families, it was a great privilege of mine to be invited into that house this morning. I think you call it Ladder Company, right?
1: Mm-hmm.
0: And just wanted to let all you guys and gals know, nothing but love and appreciation for everything FDNY does.
1: Of course.
0: Yeah. Do you know that if someone calls 911 and says there's a heart attack, the firefighters show up before the EMT show up?
1: Really?
0: They get the call first.
1: For heart attack?
0: Yeah. Hmm. I didn't know that till today.
1: I didn't know that either.
0: So there you go. Anyway, it was a pretty cool thing this morning. Here's Rich in Scranton on the fan. Rich, good afternoon. How are you, sir?
2: Hey, good. Thank you, guys. Great story that you had there for that.
0: Yeah.
2: Listen, Craig, I know your producer didn't understand what I was saying to him, but I was mentioning this here. The night of Monday night when Dark got hit, I yelled, Malachi Crunch.
0: Of course.
2: And boom. Yeah, and guess what? It was 50 years ago that day. This time stamp is pretty much exactly the same when the Malachi Crunch came on.
0: So the Malachi Crunch, for people that don't know, was the demolition derby on Happy Days.
2: Absolutely.
0: That's right. That's right. Two cars collapsed on a middle car, and it was called the Malachi Crunch from Happy Days.
1: Okay.
0: He's too young to get the reference, though. You know that, Rich.
2: Yeah.
1: So it was one particular episode of it?
0: Because
1: you said it's like a timestamp to the day. Like, it wasn't a recurring thing?
0: I couldn't tell you about it if it was a day.
1: That's what he said.
0: Yeah, well, he may know better
2: than me. Yeah, it was that day. It was exactly 50 years ago, that day of the Malachi Crunch episode.
1: Okay.
2: There were three episodes of that series for that. But it was exactly that day, September 21st, 1976. And the timestamp is pretty much directly when the Malachi Crunch happened.
0: Let me tell you something. Like you, and like Big Mac, we all have a certain amount of dumb knowledge that's like, you know, burned into our brains. But to know the exact date of a Happy Days episode?
1: He had to go back and look.
2: I had to look at it.
0: Okay.
2: My buddy, that's how we know.

0: on.
1: I think they knew that the show had jumped the shark. Hey, Arthur Fonzarelli, we're going to put you in the leather jacket in the water.
2: Hey.
1: You don't remember, because you're also too young to remember.
2: Correct.
1: Is that Fonzie and the Happy Days crew were not the only people that moved from Milwaukee out to Los Angeles to try to save the sitcom and get a couple extra years on it. Laverne and Shirley did too.
2: They went out to LA.
1: Yeah,
2: and then they went
1: Laverne
2: out to
1: and Shirley and Squiggy and Carmine.
2: Yeah.
1: They all moved out to LA in an effort, obviously, to keep the sitcom going. Ooh,
2: sure.
1: New hijinks in a new city. Yeah.
2: I don't
1: Everybody
2: remember
1: left Milwaukee for LA.
2: Yeah.
1: So
2: I think Joey left New York for LA in the spin-off of Friends, Joey.
1: But that failed miserably, right?
2: Miserably, yeah.
1: Yeah. Well, he's not a very good actor.
2: Matt LeBlanc?
1: Yeah.
2: He's all right.
1: He's not a very good actor.
2: Why not?
1: Because what has he done successfully prior to or after?
2: I don't know about prior to, but after he had that one show. He had the show where he was an actor. He played himself, actually.
1: Is that right?
2: Yeah, it was on AMC or something.
3: Was it called Joey?
1: By the way, to be... Joey.
3: Was it called Joey?
2: No, it wasn't called
1: Joey. Oh, it was a different show?
2: Yeah, he played like Matt LeBlanc, who's trying to figure out his career.
1: Garbage.
2: It wasn't bad. He had it was these two British writers who were hired to write a show about him.
4: Man with a Plan?
2: And I don't think it was called Man with a Plan. He was
5: No, it's called Joey.
2: It's not called Joey.
5: There's a TV show called Joey.
2: Yeah, I know. Yeah. That's the spinoff of Friends.
1: Yeah.
2: Years later.
1: He was still Joey Tribbiani.
2: He had a show where he was Matt LeBlanc.
1: And playing Matt LeBlanc.
2: Playing Matt LeBlanc, the struggling actor trying to resurrect his career from Joey.
1: Got it.
2: From being Joey.
1: Yeah, he didn't.
2: And it was like these two British
1: screenwriters or something.
2: Who write a show for him. And I think he's like a hockey coach at a school.
1: Wow.
2: Yeah.
1: By the way. Thank God for residuals. He might be coaching hockey.
2: What was it called?
4: It was called Episodes.
1: Episodes.
2: It wasn't bad. What was it on? Do you know what it was on? What network?
1: Probably NBC.
4: I think CBS. It says Paramount.
2: Oh, No, I think it was on.
1: By the way, Courtney Cox had a couple good things afterwards, like Scream. She was in that.
2: She was in Scream.
1: Lisa Kudrow did nothing, but she did a similar
2: on HBO,
1: where she's an actress trying to get back into things, but not as Phoebe.
2: Yeah, no. Then there was one. She's like a psychiatrist.
1: Yeah, I don't think she's had any success since Friends.
2: No, not really.
1: Jennifer Aniston, obviously, the biggest star.
2: Matthew Perry was
1: had
2: times.
1: He did that movie with Bruce Willis.
2: The Whole Nine Yards.
1: Whole Nine Yards,
2: and then
1: which
2: the whole
1: is garbage.
2: 10 yards, the sequel.
1: Unwatchable, by the way.
2: Yeah, that was probably during Friends.
1: Fool's Gold.
2: Fools Rush In with Selma Hayek.
1: Yes.
2: That was probably during.
1: And then
2: he had the movie where he goes back to being a high school basketball player with the famous the kid actor.
1: Matthew Perry?
2: No, the kid actor from High School Musical. What's the kid
1: Zac actor? Efron.
2: Zac Efron.
1: I don't remember that.
2: Yeah, he like...
1: So he failed. He passed away. I apologize
2: for
1: that. And then who's the other? Ross has said nothing either.
2: Ross was Schwimmer.
1: David Schwimmer's
2: Ross,
1: said nothing.
2: No, he was in
4: Band of Brothers.
2: In the Band of Brothers. Yeah,
4: he's the commander nobody likes.
2: And he had a very good stint on Curb Your Enthusiasm as well. He played
1: himself, right?
2: He played himself, and it was him and Larry David in The Producers. Larry David got the job as
1: and he hires him to be in the
2: no,
1: play.
2: It's the two of them, the Matthew Broderick, Nathan Lane.
1: Are those two guys? Got it.
2: Ross and Larry David.
1: Got it. So none of them have been good at anything else.
2: I just gave you like six things.
1: That's what we learned.
2: pretty much. No, she's the breakout. No doubt. I mean,
1: because
2: Jennifer
1: she was hot.
2: Jennifer Aniston is the breakout star.
1: Yeah, and she still looks great, by the way. Right?
2: Yeah.
1: Yeah.
2: I watched the morning show a little bit. We gave up on it like after season 3 or 4.
1: I've heard of it. I never saw
2: it. It was pretty good.
1: It did decently for Netflix
2: or
1: something.
2: It was on Apple. It was pretty good.
1: Apple, whatever it was.
2: She's like, still making
1: she's like Katie Kirk or something.
2: She's like Katie Kirk. It's like her and Reese Witherspoon and Steve Carell. And
1: I don't like Katie Kirk.
2: I've heard this story from you as well, yes.
1: Yeah. Oh, that too, yeah.
2: You mean that too?
1: Yeah.
2: You have a reason to not
1: like her. I have a very good reason not to like Katie Kirk. Yeah, a few of them, as a matter of fact. Ugh. In any event.
5: I thought this was a sports show.
1: Here's Jerry. Jerry, you're on the Fan. How you doing? How you doing, buddy?
5: Jerry.
6: Good afternoon, gentlemen.
1: Yes,
6: how are you?
1: Good, doing great. You? What's up?
6: And you were right about Man with a Plan. That was Matt LeBlanc with Kevin Nealon and Stacey Keach, but that's not why I called.
1: All right. Go ahead.
6: I'm a Cleveland football fan.

0: Thank you for that.
1: Pardon me.
2: Yeah.
1: Sorry.
2: Yeah.
3: And anyway, I read an article from one of their reporters today.
2: In Cleveland?
3: That in Cleveland.
2: Okay.
3: You can find it online.
1: Go ahead.
3: And they suggested, or this person suggested, won't give away their gender, that Cleveland should trade the Sanders, family to the Giants for whatever they can get.
2: Mm-hmm.
3: And I thought it was just wishful thinking on this one reporter's part. But I'm wondering, is there any substance to that from the Giants end of things?
1: No, there's not.
2: I don't think so. I don't think so.
1: Sanders can't play.
2: There's been word on him. There's been word on J.J. McCarthy as far as trades go. There's word. Joe Flacco had to answer questions.
1: I saw that because he's the backup in Cincinnati. Yeah. Still, right? Yeah.
3: Right.
2: Joe Flacco had questions because of his relationship with John Harbaugh.
1: There are a handful of people in the sports media, and I don't know why this is. I've got my own guesses, but I'm not going to get into it. That think for some reason, because Deion's his dad, I guess, that Shedeur Sanders is somehow being overlooked or being having his talent minimized, which is the most comical and silly thing I've ever heard. Shedeur Sanders is not an NFL quarterback. There's a reason every single team passed him up, right? There's a reason they drafted Dylan Gabriel over him.
2: Yeah.
1: Shedeur Sanders also brings with him a complete clown show. He does. It's a circus with him. Not based on merit, based on accusations of being mistreated and wronged by the Cleveland Browns. The reality is that he's very lucky to even be on the Browns roster because he's not good enough to be an NFL quarterback. So, yes, the New York Giants need a backup for Jameis Winston. The world knows that.
2: Yeah.
1: You have two choices. You can go get a guy that's a free agent or not in the league, and it costs you nothing to get that guy, other than a salary, obviously, which would be the league minimum. Or you think there's a reclamation project, typically a younger guy, like a J.J. McCarthy, or in this case, Shedeur Sanders, that you're willing to give up draft capital to go get. Now, ask yourself this question. As a diehard Giant fan who understands, you have to have a better backup than the guy you got. No disrespect whatsoever, by the way, to the current backup quarterback for the New York Giants named Jake Haener.
2: Yeah.
1: Jake Haener's a practice squad player.
2: Correct.
1: Okay? So as a diehard Giant fan, I don't care if it's a seventh round pick, would you give up a draft pick?
2: No.
1: To bring in Shedeur Sanders? We all agree the answer is no.
2: Mm-hmm.
1: Number two, would you give up a draft pick and make it the worst draft pick you got to go get J.J. McCarthy?
2: No. I don't think I would.
1: Because let this sink in. Kevin O'Connell is highly regarded as one of the best young quarterback coaches.
2: I mean, coach in general, but yes, offensive coach and then specifically
1: quarterback
2: coach.
1: And we saw what he did with Sam Darnold.
2: Yep.
1: Turned Sam Darnold into a legitimate franchise quarterback before he went to Seattle, right?
2: Yes.
1: He drafted J.J. McCarthy thinking, I'm so good at what I do,
2: right.
1: I'm going to make J.J. McCarthy a legitimate franchise quarterback, right?
2: And he won some games with him,
1: to be
2: fair.
1: J.J. gets hurt his first season. Nobody's fault that happens.
2: Yeah.
1: J.J. McCarthy's at a place now in his evolution as an NFL quarterback where not only did they go out there and get Kyler Murray, I know the Cardinals are paying the majority of that salary, I get all that.
2: Yep.
1: He went out there and got a 5 foot 6 inch quarterback to be his franchise starter.
2: Yeah.
1: Rather than go back to J.J. McCarthy.
2: More than
1: that. And then it gets better.
2: Yes.
1: He also decided, after watching the three quarterbacks on the roster play all summer, that Carson Wentz, coming off major shoulder surgery, was a better option than J.J. McCarthy. So I ask you the question, as a Giant fan, do you want J.J. McCarthy?
2: No.
1: Correct.
2: For many reasons. But the thought would be, you're in a position, right? And if people like me are going to call the season dead, why not take a chance on a young quarterback who had promise, who was drafted in the first round? Shedeur Sanders was not, but many people going into the season had him as possibly the second pick in the NFL draft that year.
1: There was even talks the Giants wanted him.
2: There was even talks the Giants would take him with the third overall
1: with Brian Daboll here, not Harbaugh.
2: Right, yeah, no, when they took Jackson Dart.
1: Right.
2: So, like, there was some thought about that in the moment. So the thought would be, Chris, you're telling us, you know, pundits, you're telling us the Giants season is dead. Why not bring in a young quarterback to try and come in here and maybe something clicks and he finally reaches his promise and then the Jackson Dart, oh, his knee, we don't know about Jackson Dart. Why not bring in a young, promising quarterback and take a chance to see if something clicks with the Giants? But it's not going to happen. And more than that, specifically with the New York Giants, here's the issue with that thought process, right? Why give up a draft pick for one of those guys when you have Jameis Winston, you believe in Jackson Dart, and then even if you don't, you're going to be in a position to take the quarterback in this year's draft, not a quarterback that's already got 2 or 3 years under his belt, who you're going to have, even if he hits, you're going to have to pay next year. Like, right. You could go draft your quarterback in the NFL draft if the season turns out to be
1: crap. Right.
2: There is absolutely no reason for the New York Giants to take a flyer on what could have been a promising prospect 3 years ago.
1: I agree.
2: Like, it doesn't make any sense.
1: Now, if you want to get Jimmy Garoppolo, go get him.
2: Yeah. No, that's the kind of guy you go
1: get. All good.
2: If you really believe in Joe Flacco and the Cincinnati Bengals are crazy enough to trade him to you, like, that makes sense.
1: Go get him.
2: That makes sense. But it doesn't make any sense to trade a 7th or a 6th round pick for a failed prospect that's shown no promise, who's been benched by, I mean, Deshaun Watson.
1: Correct.
2: Is starting.
1: Right.
2: Over Shedeur Sanders. Carson Wentz is starting over J.J. McCarthy.
1: And for the race baiters out there, it ain't got nothing to do with the color of anybody's skin.
2: No, it doesn't.
1: Shedeur Sanders is not the starting quarterback in Cleveland because he's not good enough to be.
2: Deshaun Watson
1: happens to also be black.
2: And has a scandal.
1: Right.
2: Like, I mean, like...
1: Like, they chose a guy who did disgusting things, allegedly, with how many dozen Instagram skanks? He's the starting quarterback.
2: Shedeur Sanders is not playing for one reason.
1: Because
2: the Browns,
1: can't.
2: And specifically right now, Todd Monken, do not believe he should be.
1: And that's a new coach.
2: That's it, yeah.
1: Can't blame Stefanski for that.
2: No.
1: By the way, did a great job getting Atlanta ready. Real quick, we got to take a break. Did you happen to hear Bijan Robinson said after the game?
2: I did not.
1: About the speech that Kevin Stefanski gave after Atlanta got waxed by the Carolina Panthers last week?
2: Mm-mm.
1: Real quick, this is Bijan Robinson. Like, about, hey, you guys just dominated the Packers after embarrassing yourselves the first 2 weeks of the season, right?
2: Mm-hmm.
1: He said Kevin Stefanski gave a speech that reminded him of Martin Luther King Jr. That it was so emotionally powerful that it was like MLK Jr. speaking to the team.
2: Wow.
1: How about that? Now, that's not the only reason they won.
2: No.
1: But that the speech was so moving.
2: It got them, like...
1: That there was no crying, you spilled milk.
2: Yeah.
1: It was, we're going to be fine.
2: Yeah.
1: Blah, blah, blah, blah.
2: And,
1: blah.
2: And the way they rallied back, because he throws the pick, they go score to the touchdown. I'm thinking they're going to get run out of the building. And from that point on, they dominated the Packers.
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6: 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You got a rollover in Woodbridge, southbound Parkway at exit 132. You got four lanes shut. That's why you're crawling pretty much all the way from East Orange. Then the southbound Parkway closer to the shore. The southbound Parkway ramps to Route 37 are closed because of a crash. Southbound Parkway towards the shore, a mess from Wall Township all the way on down. 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

0: 5:23. Guys got their picks coming up at 6 o'clock, right?
1: Yes.
0: Or are we going right to Yankee baseball at 6 o'clock?
1: No, Rutgers football at 6:30. We got Yankee baseball on right now on the AM.
0: Yes, if you want to listen to the Yankees are down 7-1 right now in the first game. They gave up a grand slam last inning, but it's a blowout. No one's really watching it, but if you want to watch, listen to the Yankee game. We have it on the AM as they go to the bottom of the fifth, down 7-1.
1: So you can listen to it there, and then you can listen to the second game on AM as well. FM will have Rutgers football.
0: Oh, did you think it was interesting that when Pablo Turri put his report out there about that Christian-based investment advisory group, right, Life Search,
1: who I saw he's stepping away from for the time being.
0: He was going to do his own investigation because he had no idea what they were potentially involved with.
1: Mm-hmm.
0: But did you find it interesting that they decided to use Tim Tebow as the gotcha name to get attention for the investigation?
1: Right.
0: That Tim Tebow's fronting a fraudulent group that's preying on, you know, God-fearing Christians who are looking to invest their money in real estate and other things.
1: Right.
0: And it's a scam, right? They attached, oh, Tim Tebow's the front man for fraud, right?
1: Mm-hmm.
0: Did you have any idea that Magic Johnson did appearances for Life Search?
1: Not until right now, no.
0: Did you have any idea that Russell Wilson did appearances for Life Search?
1: No.
0: There was a mention in the report yesterday when they isolated just one guy, Tim Tebow, as the face of it.
1: Mm-hmm.
0: Did you know that Russell Wilson did appearances for them?
1: No.
0: Did you know that Calvin Johnson did appearances for them?
1: No.
0: Did you know that Chris Carter did appearances for them?
1: No.
0: Did you know that Antonio Gates did appearances for them?
1: Yes, I knew about Antonio
0: Gates. Did you know that Kirk Herbstreit did?
1: No.
0: Interesting. Did you know that Urban Meyer did?
1: No.
0: Did you know that Bob Stoops did?
1: Nope.
0: Did you know that Joe Montana did?
1: Joe Montana did?
0: Yeah, Joe Montana did.
1: No.
0: So, again, why are we using Tim Tebow as the

0: guy that we're going to sully your reputation on.
1: Well, my guess.
0: And a guy that we're going to, in my opinion, potentially defame. But we don't use any of the other guys' names. Is there a reason for that? Is there an agenda maybe to embarrass or defame Tim Tebow? Or use Tim Tebow's name and popularity to further your report, but you make it seem like he's the only guy in the sports world that's connected to this Life Surge group, and by default, he must know about their illegal activities. But you didn't talk about the fact that Magic Johnson, Joe Montana, Russell Wilson, Chris Carter, Calvin Johnson, Antonio Gates, Bob Stoops, Urban Meyer, and Kirk Herbstreit have. Why not?
1: My hope would be, if it's an investigation with integrity, it's because the amount of times that he has done events for them dwarfs everyone else. That would be my hope. Otherwise,
0: but
1: it
0: that shouldn't
1: no
0: matter,
1: sense.
0: Right? They all got paid. Every one of them got paid to appear.
1: Granted.
0: Right? Now, Tim Tebow has announced that he's going to, for the moment,
1: step away,
0: pause his relationship with the group until he finds out what's going on.
1: Good.
0: Because he's probably done nothing wrong.
1: Good.
0: Right?
1: I think.
0: But I'm trying to figure out, why did you pick Tim Tebow? Magic Johnson's a big star. Magic Johnson don't need the money. Right?
1: I don't think he's associated with being as religious.
0: Fair enough.
1: That's probably why.
0: But either you're committing fraud or you're not.
1: Not
0: or
1: yet.
0: You're involved in the fraud or you're not. Or you're aware of the fraud or you're not.
1: Mm-hmm.
0: Why only Tim Tebow? Because he's the most religious? Are we attacking Christianity?
1: No.
0: Are we going after men that aren't afraid to wear their religious beliefs on their sleeves, whether you like it or not? Men that do everything in the name of Jesus? Is that the idea that this is Pablo Torre and his group's attempt to attack religion? Or specifically one religion, perhaps?
1: Can't speak to that.
0: Right. Nobody can speak to that.
1: No.
0: Because nobody does the research. So I'm just wondering, of all the legendary athletes, some playing, some not playing, some broadcasters, some not, that you chose to publicly embarrass and accuse, essentially, of potentially being involved in this type of behavior, you only chose to use one of them. I'd love to know why.
1: How did we find out the other individuals are part of the...
0: I researched it.
1: Oh, okay. You did?
0: Yes.
1: Oh.
0: Yeah. I wanted to see, like, is he the only guy?
1: Yeah.
0: He's not the only guy. A lot of, because obviously people are attracted to celebrity and athletes. Some of these guys are well known for their religious beliefs as well. But I didn't see any of their names dragged through the mud. They didn't have to respond. They didn't have to do their own investigation. They were left alone. Why is there an agenda against him? Any idea?
1: No.
0: I'd love to
1: Again,
0: hear the answer.
1: My guess is he's far more involved with this company than the others you mentioned are. That would be my guess.
0: I mean, it's certainly possible.
1: Yeah, I mean, that would be my guess, that he's done a significant amount more events with them and is more involved in the company. Otherwise, you're right. It's singling someone out for no apparent reason.
0: Right.
1: Other than, for whatever reason, they felt that would bring the most attention to the article, or for some reason, they had an axe to grind with him.
0: Yeah, I just think, like, let's be just, if we're going to go after people and potentially drag people's good names through the mud and their reputations through the mud, you better have that locked, right?
1: We'll find out.
0: Because remember, the headline was, Christian group fronted by Tim Tebow. Fronted by Tim Tebow. So, I just think it's interesting.
1: Yeah.
0: And I don't think it's right, personally.
1: It kind of gives the impression that he's shielding them or like he's
0: and
1: in front.
0: You're probably right. He did more events.
1: I'm sure he did.
0: Than those guys did.
1: I'm sure he did.
0: But they all took money from the group.
1: Yeah.
0: Right? But he's the only guy that was singled out. That's all. So I did the research on it today. I'm like, that's interesting. Like, of all those names, why not mention Magic Johnson? Now, I don't know how many appearances he made. I haven't found that out yet.
1: Right.
0: But I can tell you that he did do these single-day events for them. But Russell Wilson did, you know? But the only guy they mentioned was Tim Tebow. I wonder if Tim Tebow, like, maybe stole one of their girlfriends or something back in the day. And they harbor some resentment about it. You know what I mean? It just seems odd to me, man. Like, I understand if you want to go after a group that might be preying on people, taking advantage of people and all that kind of stuff. I get that. All good. Investigative reporters are good at what they do. You know, Pablo Turi has one great investigation under his belt. Mm-hmm. And that

0: It's the Steve Ballmer Clippers Kawhi Leonard investigation, and he killed it. He owned that. Good for him. He also is the same guy that came out and said, magicians aren't real. I've done a thorough investigation, and Oz the Mentalist doesn't really know your PIN code.
1: Crazy.
0: Okay?
1: Thankfully,
0: oh, and by the way, as I said this morning, over
1: unless
0: at
1: Outkick, he wants to make a deposit.
0: Guess what? Also, a breaking story from Pablo Torre.
1: What do you got?
0: When the magician cuts the girl in half, she's not really cut in half. Whoo!
1: Really?
0: Close one. That was a close one. I thought for sure that there was a lot of half people out there.
1: But they did make the Empire State Building disappear.
0: David Copperfield
1: did,
0: yeah.
1: He did do that, right? That,
0: this, it was the Statue of Liberty.
1: Statue
0: yes.
1: of Liberty, I'm sorry.
0: Yeah.
1: Yes.
0: On a live TV special.
1: Yeah.
0: He made the Statue of Liberty disappear. Do you know how he did it? And I'm not BSing you.
1: Mirrors?
0: He turned the camera to the right.
1: Yeah, I know.
0: It's gone. Where did it go?
1: It was something as simple as that, right? It was just angle or...
0: Yeah. It was like you put like a black drape up, move the camera. Gone. We got to take a quick break. 888-808-1019. Guys have their picks right at 6 o'clock. Three games this weekend they'll be picking. The Jets-Lions game. What's the spread in that game, boys? How many points are the Jets getting?
1: 6.5.
0: Still there, 6.5, yeah?
1: I believe it's still 6.5.
0: Giants-Titans, what are the Giants laying?
1: Giants are favored
0: by
1: 2.5.
0: All right, and then the third game.
1: Down from 3.5.
0: Uh-oh, the money's on the Titans.
1: Money's on Tennessee at 3.5. That was a smart.
0: Yikes. And then, of course, each guy gets to pick their own independent third game.
1: Yep.
0: So
1: I think I'm 9-3. I won last night. I had the.
0: I should have asked. I apologize.
1: Yeah. No, I had the
0: You Falcons. Had the Falcons last night.
1: I had the Falcons last night.
0: Very hard for me to believe that, but okay. Good.
1: Go back and listen. I had
0: I
1: the Falcons.
0: You're
1: both
0: a liar.
1: Me and Gallo had the Falcons.
0: Petey, how'd you do last night?
2: I went Packers. Not been a good season so far.
0: Yeah, it's a tough start. Thank God you're not betting money on it.
1: I told you, their offensive line was decimated. That's what I went on. And the Falcons were a desperate team with a coach who was capable of making great speeches.
0: Yeah.
1: I knew it all.
0: The spread was also out of whack last night. Was it 4?
1: It was 4.5 after that. It opened up at 7.
0: Yeah.
1: So it came down.
0: Because the Falcons looked like crap the first 2 weeks of the season.
1: Well, Penix
0: Carolina
1: was back.
0: Carolina dropped a 30-burger on them.
1: Penix was back, and Green Bay's offensive line was in tatters.
0: Yeah.
1: And you saw it.
0: If you're tired of dealing with neck pain, backaches, even sciatica, stop messing around. 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
4: 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Last night's 35-14 loss snapped a 13-season home opener win streak for the Green Bay Packers as they lost to the Falcons. 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I'm Adam Abdallah.
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3: 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Approaching exit 145, the right lane out in the southbound Parkway, the rollover in Woodbridge. Your exit 132 in the right lane has you jammed up all the way on back towards Irvington. 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

0: Nothing like the Rolling Stones on a Friday here in New York City. Loving it. By the way, I have now, for the first time ever, my favorite ever male volleyball player.
1: Wow. This is really a big moment for you.
0: Yeah, big moment for me. Coming full circle here. Southern Cal's 22-year-old Jordan Lucas, who is a badass. So I sent you the video.
1: Okay.
0: And it's my gift to you guys. Like, this dude is fierce on the volleyball. What do you call it? Court?
1: Yes.
0: What is that? A volleyball court?
1: I believe it's a volleyball court. Yes.
0: I remember in high school when you used to have to do volleyball or nuke 'em in gym class.
1: Yeah.
0: Do you remember the song you had to sing?
1: No.
0: You don't remember
1: sing
0: the
1: a song playing volleyball?
0: There's a volleyball song you have to sing.
1: I didn't know that.
0: It goes like this. Side out and rotate. Our team is really great. Yeah. Because when the ball goes down, slide out and rotate. Because you rotate position.
1: Yes, I know that.
0: On the thing, the court.
1: Correct.
0: Yeah.
1: I remember that.
0: It was nice. It was
1: I don't remember the jingle.
0: Not the manliest song I ever sang.
1: Oh.
0: Side out and rotate. Our team is really great. Come on, Billy.
1: No, I didn't sing that song.
0: You didn't sing that song?
1: Nope. I don't remember that.
0: I'd like you to adopt this kid as your favorite male volleyball player. How about that?
1: Okay.
0: Okay? Does that work for you?
1: I did volleyball for a year in high school.
0: Sorry?
1: I played volleyball for a year.
0: No, you didn't.
1: Yes, I did.
0: No, you didn't.
1: Yes, I did. Junior high volleyball. Yes, I did.
0: Let's take ownership of our capabilities physically. You didn't play volleyball in high school.
1: I did play volleyball in high school.
0: You flat-footed.
1: What? Bro. You don't know who you're talking to.
0: You didn't play volleyball.
1: Yes, I did.
0: You've got the ups and billing it's over a credit card.
1: No, I did it for 1 year.
0: I
1: was more of a bumper and a setter than a spiker. That's true. But okay. I played volleyball for 1 year. I wrestled for a year. I played volleyball
0: Wrestling, I can totally say.
1: I did
0: low to the ground.
1: Yeah.
0: That kind of thing. Yeah. I got you. Strong upper body.
1: Mm-hmm.
0: Yeah. Probably got strong legs, too, I imagine.
1: Really strong legs.
0: Really strong legs.
1: Carries my upper body.
0: But you did not play volleyball.
1: I did. I did for 1 year. I did it. I think it was eighth grade.
0: Varsity volleyball?
1: No.
0: Gym class volleyball?
1: No, like junior high volleyball.
0: Like after school? We're playing Comac.
1: No, yes. Like we're playing Comac, yes. Get on the bus. We're going to play Sewanica. We're going to play Floral Park.
0: What was the outfit for boys volleyball in eighth grade?
1: An orange
0: tight though,
1: orange shirt with white lettering.
0: Short shorts.
1: Said carry shorts. I think we had to wear black shorts.
0: Did you ever have to wear the volleyball uniform to school like on a Friday before a big game?
1: No.
0: Because in football you do that, right?
1: I had cheerleaders fighting over my road jersey.
0: Look at that. In volleyball or football?
1: No, for football.
0: Football.
1: Because I had the C on my shirt.
0: Let me ask you a question.
1: So, you would wear whatever jersey you were playing, you were on the road, you would wear the road jersey.
0: To school, though, right?
1: To school on Friday.
0: Yeah.
1: But you would give out the opposite jersey because you had two.
0: If you had your girlfriend or a special lady.
1: Which I didn't at the time.
0: But you had a line of women like, I want your jersey.
1: Fighting over it.
0: Captain.
1: Fighting over it, Craig.
0: Big Mac.
1: Oh, yep.
0: Why do they call you Big Mac?
1: I would throw it on the floor and say,
0: have at it.
1: Have at it. They would be pulling each other's hair.
0: Lord of the Flies.
1: Trying to get that jersey. Damn right.
0: There you go.
1: It's true.
0: Even if it's not true, you believe it to be true.
1: It is true.
0: So you got that going for you.
1: It's true.
0: Good for you. Let me ask you a question.
1: Mm-hmm.
0: Did you rock out, I don't know if your high school had it, did you get the varsity jacket, like the Letterman jacket?
1: No.
0: With like the white leather sleeves? You know what I'm talking about?
1: Absolutely.
0: Your high school didn't do that?
1: No.
0: You would have been all over that.
1: Mm-hmm.
0: You would have worn that every season of the year.
1: Are you kidding me? Yeah.
0: Big Mac in summertime. No. The jacket doesn't come off.
1: Yeah. No. I was the...
0: With the different logos of sports on the breast.
1: I was the jerk who got his girlfriend stolen in high school comedies. Yeah, that was me. At least I dressed like that guy. yes. That was me.
0: You were like Biff.
1: I was there. Yeah, Biff and Happy. Wore all that stuff.
0: I got you. Mm-hmm. You would have rocked the...
1: Yeah.
0: What do you call that? The varsity jacket.
1: Yeah, varsity jacket. Yep.
0: No, is that what it is?
1: I think that's what it's just called, the varsity jacket.
0: Yeah, the leather sleeves.
1: Yeah, the white leather arms.
0: Then you'd have,
1: depending on whatever
0: sport you played would be on, the left chest. Mm-hmm. Your mom would probably have to sew it in or, iron it on.
1: I have a bunch of those C's, but we didn't sew them on to anything. But I have a bunch of those fabric kind of C's that you would sew
0: that you
1: on.
0: You could sew on or
1: yeah.
0: Right.
1: Yeah.
0: Look at you.
1: We used to get our house toilet papered by the cheerleaders. They would come like the night before
0: just to get a chance to see you.
1: They would toilet paper the house.
0: You think we'll look at us through the window?
1: I still have some of the signs they left on the door.
0: Yeah?
1: Yeah, it was like your name and block letters and your number. And it was
0: but they TP'd the house?
1: They would TP the house, yep.
0: That's a negative, though.
1: Yeah, no, but that was like the thing. So people, when people drove by in the morning, they know, oh, their football player lives there.
0: Got it. Yeah. Got it. Mm-hmm. They're like doxing you before doxing was a term, right?
1: I suppose.
0: Or they were like swatting you. We've got a situation here on 43rd and Main Street. There's TP all over this front tree. He must be the captain of the football team.
1: Exactly right.
0: That's awesome. Here's Brian.
1: Those were the days.
0: Yeah, if we could only go back knowing what we know today.
1: If we could only go back.
0: I never would have played blackjack. Brian's an old Bridgeon the fan. Yep. Brian, how are you, buddy?
2: Hey, Craigie, how we doing? Happy Friday.
0: You too. Thank you.
2: So I was on hold earlier this week in regards to the jaywalking incident, and I have a story for you guys.
0: Okay.
2: Before I get into that, Craig, is it Giants fans for Jets yet or what?
0: No. It'll never be Giants fans for Jets.
1: Why not?
0: Because it only works one way, and that way is... Mets fans for Yankees! That's it.
1: It can't go the other way.
0: Never works any other way.
1: No.
0: Okay. And by the way, just real quick, I just want to make this announcement, if I may. And I appreciate you giving me a moment here to speak. And that is this. On Tuesday and Wednesday, we will be broadcasting our show live from Yankee Stadium.
1: Yes, we will.
0: To lead you in to Susan and Dave and Emmanuel and Ricky. And the pregame show live from Yankee Stadium Tuesday and Wednesday.
1: Mm-hmm.
0: I'm very excited about that as well. Big Show Bob, we're back.
1: Got to be there.
0: Yeah. Brian, what do you got? Go ahead.
2: All right. So in regards to the jaywalking, about 15 years ago at Jenks down the Jersey Shore, a buddy of mine were to leave in Jenks. We walked down out of the bar,
0: yep,
2: probably around 1:30, 2 in the morning. We are trying to meet up with a couple friends. We get to the crosswalk, and instead of going in the crosswalk, we go kind of diagonally across the street.
0: Right.
2: There's not a car on the road. All of a sudden, we cross the road, bike cops surround us. We're looking like, you know, we just robbed the house. So we give them our IDs. You know, they give us the ticket. We look at the ticket. After they leave, we're obviously compliant with the police officers, and checked off in the box, mandatory court appearance for jaywalking ticket.
1: Wow.
0: I know Jenkinson's well. I'm shocked that the cops down there in Point Pleasant gave you a ticket for jaywalking.
2: They did, and Craig, hard on the Bible, we were compliant. We got pizza. You know, obviously we had drinks in Jenks, but we weren't being, you know, a-holes to them any stretch of the imagination. So we see this, you know, mandatory court appearance, and we're like, holy cow, this is crazy.
0: Right.
2: So we go to court, and they bring up, you know, the minor offenses in the beginning of court. There's about 20 of us that go in front of the judge to get, you know, the minor offenses out of the way, and they line us up, and I'm the first one, and they read my name and my offense. They're, you know, like, Brian Polt, jaywalking, how do you plea? And the whole courthouse starts laughing because it's jaywalking. Like, whoever has heard of that, right?
0: Like so, what kind of loser are you that you got pinched for jaywalking, yeah, right?
2: Right. So, long story short, obviously, I plead guilty. I go up to, you know, the register to pay the $150 ticket, and we have people coming up to us saying, how did you get jaywalking? Like, we got to pee in public, and we thought that was ridiculous.
1: Yeah.
2: And we got an offense for it.
0: Yeah. Well, listen, you have a great story to tell your kids one day, but that's absurd to get a jaywalking ticket down there.
1: There's
0: good fudge shop right across the boardwalk from Jenkinson Street.
1: Really?
0: Yeah. Best homemade fudge.
1: I had an audible response from a grouping of people at a courthouse as well.
0: For what?
1: Not for me, but I was in the crowd, and there was like an audible gasp for whatever reason. I got a BS ticket for parking in at a train station back in Long Island, right?
0: Okay.
1: So I was fighting it. I pled not guilty. I'm sitting there, and they're going through all the different offenses. And it's like 90% speeding violations.
0: Right.
1: Like almost all of them were vehicle violations, parking. And it was like, you know, And they're reading all the different. So you were doing 60 and a 45. You were doing 70 and a blah, blah, blah.
0: Right.
1: So they're going through it, going through it, going through it. And then, like, after 20 minutes, they call up a kid. And the kid's 18 years old. And he goes, sir, you were driving 135 and a 55. And the entire place went, what? The entire room. Because we've just been hearing nothing of, like, reasonable numbers. Like,
0: was that the first
1: violations, but reasonable numbers. And then all of a sudden, you were doing 135 and a 55. And we were like, what?
0: Was that the first time you met Geno Smith?
1: That was it. That was the first time I met Geno.
0: Well, that kid looks like you play quarterback.
1: And the judge was not happy. He's like, I could throw you in jail for this one violation.
0: Stop it.
1: Yeah, I know.
0: Like, what's an 18-year-old supposed to do?
1: I know. Well, not drive 135.
0: Clearly, but, like, we're all, you know.
1: What kind of car does he even have that gets up to 135?
0: Yeah, that's a really good question.
1: I don't know what it was, but the kid was there with his mother, and they were both very apologetic, but it was the only time. There was like an audible, like, what? Like, the whole place was like, what can you believe?
0: Like, he was the coolest criminal in the courthouse.
1: Yeah.
0: Real quick, here's Jay in Tom's River. JJ, what's up?
3: What's going on, guys? How are you?
0: Doing great. Thank you.
3: I was calling about the Tebow thing.
0: Yeah, go ahead.
3: I have a feeling he might be targeted because he runs that foundation that actually tries to stop child trafficking and stuff like that. And it's run by a bunch of very wealthy people.
0: So you think those wealthy people might have reached out and maybe dropped an anonymous clue to an investigative reporter to investigate Tim Tebow?
3: 100%. The guys, listen, if the report's true, I'd be very surprised because that guy is like a saint. Like,
0: and by the way, he's never wavered at all.
1: Yeah.
0: At least publicly. I don't know what he's like behind closed doors. He's never wavered. Like, the one thing you know you can count on with Tim Tebow is that he is what he claims to be. At least I thought, right?
1: Yeah. I mean, look, I don't want to be
0: I feel bad for him, actually.
1: I mean, I hear what you're saying, and I have no reason to dispute anything you're saying. But, like, the one thing I'll say is, like, we don't know.
0: But don't you kind of want to believe he's innocent?
1: Of course I do. I wanted to believe Lance Armstrong was innocent.
0: But, like, if Tim Tebow
1: I don't know.
0: Is not the God-fearing Christian man I believe him to be, then I don't believe in anything.
1: Is that what this is about? Is this going to, like, just hurt your belief in anything positive?
0: Yeah.
1: Like,
0: yeah.
1: Somehow this is just going to ruin your outlook on life. This will be the final straw.
0: Yeah.
1: That's, like, the world.
0: I think right now
1: you're walking around Craig Carton, you know, walking at 5:30 in the morning to your, you know, other job.
0: Yeah.
1: And you're doing all these different things. And life is great and life is wonderful and life is blue skies and happiness and rainbows. And, you know, all of a sudden Tim Tebow goes down and this is a dark, cruel world.
0: Yes. Yeah.
1: That is now.
0: It changes my whole life.
1: It's the whole thing. It's nothing but
0: because bitterness. there are certain people, whether you've met them or not or know them or not, that you know of,
1: mm-hmm.
0: that represent a certain way of life or ideology or behavior.
1: Right.
0: And you buy it. You buy into it.
1: Sure.
0: And, you know, that's a constant. As all this other craziness happens, Tim Tebow's honesty, religious beliefs, and conviction...
1: That's what holds your world together.
0: Yes. Fuck it is. It's a constant. I can count on it. Like, if I'm having a bad day, Tim Tebow's here.
1: Tim Tebow's doing something.
0: Yeah.
1: Yeah.
0: If Tim Tebow's a part of a fraud, knowingly, then I don't believe in anything anymore. He can't be that. He can't.
1: Look, I have.
0: He can't have gone down devil's path.
1: I have no reason to believe he did.
0: He
1: but,
0: better not have.
1: Okay.
0: It blows up the whole thing for me.
1: Oh, stop it.
0: It does.
1: Didn't he like
0: I was at a Playboy party with Tim Tebow.
1: Didn't he take guacamole away from you, too?
0: His people did.
1: Yeah, so.
0: But he gave me the guacamole.
1: Yeah, but.
0: I was at a Playboy party with Tim Tebow.
1: Mm-hmm.
0: 20 single Playboy playmates. Literally on him. No, thank you, ladies. Not until I get married. Now he did marry Miss Universe.
1: That's what he said?
0: No, thank you.
1: He literally was like, sorry.
0: He took a picture of every one of them, and then I forced my wife to take a picture as well,
1: because
0: it shouldn't just be all girls.
1: No.
0: I should get a picture. I'll show it to you one day.
1: You should have a
0: picture. He's in a sling. He was recovering from, I think, shoulder surgery.
1: Mm-hmm.
0: And I'm not exaggerating. 20 Playboy playmates throwing themselves at him. Ladies, I appreciate it. Not until I get married.
1: I have no reason to think he's...
0: If he's lying all these years... You know what kind of body blow this to me? Like, a spiritual man like myself?
1: It doesn't mean he's lying for all these years. It just means that, you know.
0: No, it does.
1: Okay.
0: It means everything he said gets thrown out the window. Everything.
1: What'd he say? What'd he say?
0: God is good.
1: That doesn't change that if you believe
0: Jesus
1: that.
0: Jesus is Savior.
1: Yes.
0: Can't trust anybody.
1: Stop. You're being ridiculous with this.
0: Nobody. In any event, coming up, the guys have their picks. Now, quick little programming picks for you. We've got Jets and Giants, of course, on Sunday, right? Monday, tons of reaction. Jets and Giants. We'll start to get you ready, of course, for game one of the wild card round. Mm-hmm. Yankees-Red Sox on Tuesday.
1: Tuesday night. Yeah, now, and that is official now. The Red Sox, it is Yankees-Red Sox. Yes. That is locked in.
0: Tuesday at 2 o'clock, Big Mac and I think Anthony and Pete, but I know Big Mac and I, which is all you guys really care about, will be live from Yankee Stadium.
1: Yes, sir.
0: For the Yankees-Red Sox game one wild card. And I'm pretty effing pumped about it.
1: And we'll see who's on the mound. Will it be Cam Schlittler?
0: It
1: will
0: it better be someone Cam else? Schlittler. Or they got some splaining to do. Have a great weekend. The last stop of the card show is coming up in a second. Mm-hmm. And a quick reminder. Don't be stupid this weekend. The storm is for real. The governor of New York has already called a state of emergency for New York. I'm sure Mikey Sherrill is going to do the same in New Jersey if she hasn't already.
1: Mm-hmm.
0: If you have to go out, go out. Be smart about it. If you don't have to, let's just get through the weekend without anybody getting hurt.
1: Yep.
0: All right? Or being stupid about it.
1: Be safe. Be careful.
0: Yeah.
1: No that reason being said, to go do anything.
0: Yes. The last stop of the card trip, Big Mac, is next.
1: Stay
0: and
1: home.
0: Spence, appreciate you, buddy. We must have some new employees here because we went through 4 Prince Street pizzas, and Spence was also kind enough to bring 3 FICO sandwiches here.
1: Mm-hmm.
0: Gone.
1: Gone.
0: Gone. I don't know who ate them, but gone. Probably engineering.
1: Probably.
0: This fall, you're going to fall so hard for this Dunkin' $6 meal deal. 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
1: 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Who makes the playoffs? Who wins their conference? 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

0: for me is 6'10". One of the great, I was talking with my man about Ringo. This is one of the great Ringo songs ever. Great job from Ringo here. 888-80, man, his headphones are so loud. 888-808-1019. Last stop of the Carton Show. Got you till about 6:30 when Rutgers football comes your way. On a football Friday, we'll get to the picks next segment. Before we say goodbye, obviously a lot today on the Yankee situation, both teams, and for Giant fans. I mean, obviously a big game for the Jets, right? Coming off a tough loss and an embarrassing performance from the coach, or at least a much talked about performance from the coach in his end of game situation, which hasn't gotten any better from last year. Then you watched last night as they were absolutely manhandled by the 0-2 Falcons. To watch Green Bay put up that performance, knowing you could have easily beaten Green Bay if not for mistakes at the end of the game, going into Detroit, who, you know, has a win under their belt and they beat the Saints, but a really tough beginning of the season for them. That game goes to overtime. They get absolutely trounced last Thursday. So they have an extra couple of days. They're at home. This offense is dynamic. And the Jets defense, while they've been really good to start the year, you're very concerned about them on some level. And offensively, you need to put up points to keep up with the Lions. The Lions are going to score points at home. So how does this team, this offense, that really couldn't run the ball last week against the Green Bay team, that Bijan Robinson picked apart, that Michael Penix picked apart, how does this offense that has the weapons but did enough to beat the Titans and had a really good performance, right? We were able to run the football. Geno Smith looked good, was effective, if not explosive, but effective, but had a real tough game against Green Bay and certainly couldn't run the football. And now you have coaches trying to defend their decisions. We, you know, giving us analytics on why running the ball fourth and one from shotgun makes sense and everything else that went on. They have to go into Detroit and beat a team that's trying to find itself. And when it does, and if it does, you're talking about a playoff team that's been a perennial playoff team for the last handful of years and one of the better units in the NFC. But they've kind of lost who they are. And I still think they can go in there and keep up with this Green Bay, Detroit defense that stinks. They're dealing with injuries in the defensive backfield. The defense stinks. This is the game you want to see. This is the game I want to see. Geno Smith and this offense with Hall and Wilson. I want to see this team explode for points here. This is the game I want to see them throw the ball down the field. We haven't seen that. And I know Geno Smith, and sometimes when you have a season like Geno Smith had last year, right? And this goes for both the coaching staff and Geno Smith. When you have a season like you had last year, where you got sacked as much as you did, you had as many turnovers as you did, like you can become a little bit gun-shy and afraid to hold on the ball for too long, afraid to throw the ball down the field. They have to attack this Lions defense because they do, and they do have a pass rush, right? They do have a pass rush that can get home. And they have, you know, guys who are some of the best in the sport in Hutchinson. Like, he's legit. But if you can block it up, and the offensive line, who did not have a great game, if you can block it up and give Geno Smith some time, they can pick apart this Lions defense. So to me, this is the game where they have to score some points. And for the New York Giants, heading into this game off of last week's debacle, the surgery that Jackson Dart just had, and handing the keys of the kingdom over to Jameis Winston. I thought it was really important today that Andrew Thomas practiced. He said he was pretty much guaranteeing that he's going to play on Sunday, but his health has become a real problem. I mean, you've got Burns who's injured and you know, almost certainly won't play. But Andrew Thomas is as important a player as the Giants have now. Like, you can argue, now that Jackson Dart is gone, the most important offensive player on the team is Andrew Thomas. And he's just unreliable about staying on the field. And now he's dealing with a groin injury, and we'll see if he plays. He says he's going to. He practiced in full today, so I expect him to. But can he last the whole game? And can he be better than he was against the Rams? Because they're going to need to block it up and give, you know, this running game a chance in the elements. But this is a game that the Giants have to prove that everything else about this team wasn't just, you know, BS, and that it's not just predicated on the quarterback. Because, like, I can scream all day about my hopes and whatever I thought this season was going to be. It's clearly going to be a different season, right? So if you're going to be mad at me for saying the season's over, let me just say the season I had in my mind is over. And I'm getting used to that the season I had projected for the New York Giants and how it would look and how it would feel and what would we get from the quarterback position, like, that's gone, okay? But that doesn't mean the football team is gone. We all know that. And it doesn't mean this defensive front doesn't need to show it. It's better than what it's shown the first two games. And they're going up against, yes, a desperate Tennessee team that can't afford to go 0-3. We know 0-3 are death sentences in the NFL. So this is a desperate football team who put on a great performance last week against Philadelphia, who's coming into MetLife Stadium thinking they're going to be able to take down a Giant team that just took a gut punch and losing its starting quarterback and Jameis Winston, who has been, like, I know we have aspirations for him of being at least a competent quarterback and throw the football down the field. Just look at his record when he's on the field over the last handful of years. He doesn't win football games. Plain and simple, he doesn't. He doesn't. Tom Brady took over the team, and they won the Super Bowl. Like, he had a talented team. He had a talented team in Tampa. He threw for 5,000 yards, but he gave every game away with interceptions and stupid plays. Tom Brady comes in with that pretty much same roster and wins a Super Bowl. An older, aging Tom Brady, as great as he is and was. So you've got a Tennessee team coming in, trying to save their season off an excellent performance where they feel they should have beat the Eagles, who have been the cream of the crop of this division. And the Giants are going to have to find themselves quick. And they're going to have to reestablish that run game that we saw against the Cowboys that wasn't there against the Rams. And they're going to have to figure out a way to make enough plays down the field, even in a driving rainstorm. And Jameis Winston's going to have to not turn the ball over, and they're going to have to find ways to establish this run game. And defensively, they're going to have to stop the run, and they're going to have to make life uncomfortable for Cam Ward, who is an uncomfortable first quarter away from imploding on any given day. 888-808-1019. Quick break. We'll come back. We'll give you the picks as the Yankees are getting blown out. Again, if you want to listen to the Yankees both in this game and the second game, go to the AM dial. I got you right here on the FM dial until Rutgers football comes your way at 6:30. Yankees getting blown out. Pete Alonso hit one of the furthest home runs we've seen this year at Yankee Stadium, a 471-foot bomb for his second home run of the game. And the Yankees are getting ready now for a locked-in-loaded game one Tuesday night against the Boston Red Sox. It is now official. They beat the Cubs earlier today. That is now going to be the matchup. We all expected it. It was almost a guarantee. Now it's locked in. Yankees against the Red Sox Tuesday night. Again, Craig told you, me and him will be there for the Carton Show live out at Yankee Stadium. Who will start game one? Who will start game one for the New York Yankees? That and picks coming up next. McMonagle here with you on the last stop of the Carton Show, taking you 6:30 Rutgers football right here on The Fan.
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2: 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Michael Penix returned with a vengeance, and Bijan ran all over the Packers. I'm not counting out Green Bay just yet because they have Jordan Love, but they have zero run game or O-line and a shoddy defense. 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I'm Pat Boyle.
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0: 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All right, you know what the music means. It's time for picks. Let's get into it. So you know how we do it. I don't think we have time to give you records and all of that, so we'll just get right into the picks, but you know how we do it. We give you three picks for Sunday, the two locals, and one other game. So we'll go with Gallo first. He's in second place behind me. I think I'm 9-3 after the win last night, right? Did we get 9-3?
1: Yes, you are 8-3.
0: I am 9-3. And you are
1: 8-4.
0: 8-4. Hey, you're doing well.
1: I thought I was coming in today tied with you because I had to, you know, jet out.
0: All right, so real quick. What do you got today, Gallo? Giants, Jets, one other game.
1: I have the Jets at 6.5. I really feel like the Lions will win, but I don't think they are a finely tuned product just yet. I feel like the Jets are going to come out a little bit more polished on offense. I like them at 6.5. I like that a lot. And then I have the Giants, 2.5, because unlike you cowards here, I haven't given up on the Giants season.
0: Yep.
1: And they're playing the two worst teams of football these next 2 weeks. I think they win pretty easily.
0: Ooh.
1: You know, this is what Harbaugh was brought here to do. You know, get the troops going.
0: Win games?
1: Win games.
0: Yeah.
1: And it doesn't matter who's on the field.
0: Okay.
1: And I like Carolina, who I think has been very surprising defensively, and the Browns are awful. So I like Carolina, 2.5. So I got the Jets, Giants, and Carolina.
0: Okay, Jets, Giants, and Carolina. 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All right, Pete, real quick, what do you got? Giants, Jets, and one other.
2: All right, so I have no faith right now in either of the local teams. I'm sorry, but
0: okay.
2: I don't care how. The Jets barely stayed with the Packers. I don't see them lasting with Detroit. And then I know it's an Aaron Glenn like return game, but I don't see that happening. So I think they're going to get blown out. I'm going to take Detroit minus 6.5.
0: Okay.
2: I want to take the Giants, but I feel like Dable and you know, our boy Saleh is going to come back with revenge. They're going to win. So I'm going to take Tennessee plus 2.5. And then I'm going to Jacksonville because I do feel like the Patriots are going to lose this week. Like I thought last week, that didn't work out, but I'm taking Jacksonville -3 versus the Patriots.
0: All right, Jacksonville -3. I got a 2.5. I'll give you 2.5. Makes it even better for you.
2: Oh, okay.
0: All right, real quick. The Jet game is really tough for me. It's really tough for me. I think the Lions are feel like a desperate team at home against the Jets. It's just the game they have to win. But I really do think the Jets can keep up with them. I do. I think the Jets can find a way offensively to keep up with this Lions team who's bad defensively. If you like the Jets, I would also take the over. I felt this way last Monday with Lions and Bills. If you like the points, I take the over because I think the Lions are going to score. So if the Jets do keep it within a touchdown, I think there's going to be a lot of points scored in this game, and I think there's going to be a lot of points scored in this game. So give me the Jets +6.5. We go to the Giants. This line opened up at 3.5. I would have taken Tennessee at 3.5, at 2.5. I think this is a game in the rain. Muck it up. This game's going to be close. Give me the Giants -2.5. Giants win this game by a field goal. I think these are the next 3 weeks. They have to win some football games. I think they're going to win some football games. You got to give me the Giants to win this game. They need to win it. Give me the Giants -2.5. And then I'm going to go. Oh, I'm so torn. I'm so torn between two games. All right, give me. I think the Seahawks blow teams out. That's what I think. And you're going to have Washington without their quarterback. He's ruled out. Seahawks, even with a backup quarterback, we'll see if Darnold plays, but I think they blow teams out defensively. They're just too good. Give me the Seahawks on the road to Washington -7.5. All right, that's it. Those are the three picks for us. Again, I am 8-3, Gallo 7-4. Don't worry about Hoff. I'll catch you tomorrow at 10 a.m., so be there. Everybody have a great night. Rutgers football is up next.
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3: We're 30 minutes away from kickoff. 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
5: And the Scarlet Knights are back on the air and back in action on this Friday evening under the lights here at SHI Stadium in beautiful Piscataway, New Jersey. Mark Malusis and Gus Alinskas alongside with you. Kickoff set about 30 minutes from now. It's an FBS-FCS matchup as the Scarlet Knights come into this one 0-3 on the season after their coulda, woulda, shoulda loss against USC, 12th-ranked team in the land a week ago here in Piscataway. As far as Howard, they're 1-2 on the year, coming off a 55-0 loss against the Indiana Hoosiers. Gus, good to see you as always, and good to see the Scarlet Knights back in action for sure. And tonight represents kind of one of those get-right moments for the Scarlet Knights as a team. There's no question, a team hungry for a win. Indiana in town a week from tomorrow in a Saturday night affair. What do you expect tonight in this matchup against Howard?
6: Yeah, I mean, before we jump into what we're going to expect, you know, Coach Schiano has, earlier in his week in the week during his press conference, he said we're desperate for a win, and this is a perfect opportunity for that. But, you know, I want this offense to get out to a quick start. We should be able to move the ball pretty well, hopefully. And the biggest thing that has been keeping us from winning games is the turnover. So I want to see, you know, at the quarterback play, I want to see us making smart decisions. When the guy isn't open, I want to be able to see the quarterback to be able to scramble, or even, you know, take a sack or throw the ball away. Like, it's not the end of the world to you know, trash a play and be able to live another down. And then defensively, you know, I really want to see these guys start to build off of kind of the trajectory that they've had. You know, they necessarily didn't have the best game against USC, but it felt like
5: they played better.
6: Exactly. And they were more on their guys, and there weren't as many big busts where, you know, you turn the TV copy on and there's no defensive player in the frame like there was against Boston College. So it seems to me like the defensive players are starting to get the scheme down, and I want to continue to see more of that and no wide open plays tonight.
5: Yeah, no busted coverages, obviously communications. The point being is that, you know, Rutgers 0-3 on the season, you are what, as Bill Parcells used to say, you are what your record is, right? So they're an 0-3 football team. Gus mentioned Greg Schiano calculated as being the Scarlet Knights being desperate for a victory. But tonight represents where they've gotten better, even despite the fact that they're 0-3. They've gotten better each and every week. And let's see exactly what the performance is against Ted White's Howard Bison team tonight. And he is the head coach. And Howard does have a weapon that Rutgers has really historically struggled with when you look at their defense, and that being Jayshon Scroggins, the starting quarterback for Howard, who's a dual-threat quarterback. He's got 72 yards on the ground through three games so far, obviously can throw it. His completion percentage is only about 46%, but what about dealing with the dual-threat nature of the quarterback that Howard brings to the table tonight, Gus?
6: We've always kind of struggled against the dual-threat quarterback, and it kind of brings a different aspect to the game because, you know, you're able to call plays where you have an extra blocker, you know, a quarterback draw, or even a quarterback design run. But also, if you know, there is nothing open down the field, that quarterback's able to just take the ball and make a play with his feet. So, you know, we're going to have to really play together as a defensive line tonight. We're going to have to contain the pocket and rush as one. I mentioned earlier on the previous pregame show with Fuch that if you watch the Rams versus Giants game the other day, the Rams really focused on rushing as four guys against Jackson Dart and then ultimately Jameis Winston. And, you know, you didn't really see too many guys acting individually. They stayed to their assignment, and if the sack came to them, they made the play. And if it wasn't there, they didn't try and leave their assignment to make the play. So I want to see that tonight so that we're able to contain this quarterback.
5: Yeah, they were responsible. There's no question about that. Change is good. Easy Pass is better. 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Dylan Lonergan, what do you expect tonight? And obviously, the two most talented or most productive offensive stars. And listen, I think Duff is probably the most talented as well. When you look at coming into the game, K.J. Duff, he's got 24 catches, 419 yards, and 6 touchdowns. Big expectations for the star wideout, and he has been brilliant up until this point in time.
6: Yeah, Dylan's got to take care of the ball better. I think he's been playing, you know, relatively good outside of the interceptions. He's definitely made a big improvement from week 1 to week 3. And, you know, he didn't get to practice week 2. So, you know, I'm expecting much more improvement as the season goes on for him, and I want to see him take care of the ball. KJ Duff, I just want KJ Duff to continue being KJ Duff. I mean, he's a men against boys. He's making plays that, you know, seem impossible, and it feels to me like every week he makes a catch that is a SportsCenter top 10 play. And then, you know, Antoine Raymond, we kind of hit on it earlier, like he's starting to come on as the season progresses, and a lot of that is because of the O-line, but, you know, it feels like he's kind of becoming more comfortable, and we're seeing more of what we were seeing at the end of the year last year with him, where he's able to hit the hole, make a guy miss, run through a guy. So, you know, I'm expecting a big game for all three of them tonight.
5: And Antoine Raymond, last two affairs, the loss against Boston College, 27 carries, 134 yards to go along with 2 catches for 18, and last week against USC in the 42-35 defeat. 21 carries for 122 yards, averaged nearly 6 yards a carry and a touchdown on the ground. And Antoine Raymond, back-to-back 100-yard games, looks to extend that streak to 3 straight 100 or more yard games on the ground tonight against the Bison of Howard. Speaking of Antoine Raymond, here he is talking about what his team, the Scarlet Knights, the mindset needs to be going into tonight against Howard.
7: You know, just staying consistent, you know, being on the same same accord as the O-line, you know, just playing together, being violent. I think that's the biggest thing for us, being violent and playing decisive.
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0: Welcome back inside SHI Stadium. Mark Melusis, Gus Alinskas alongside with you. About 20 minutes away from kickoff is the Scarlet Knights on a Friday night affair under the lights here at SHI Stadium. Take on the Howard Bison. Time for What's at Stake, presented to you by Steakhouse 85, the official steakhouse of Rutgers Athletics. Gus, what's at stake tonight for the Scarlet Knights?
1: Again, our first win of the season. This is a big game for us to be able to kind of get something going momentum-wise. This is, if we win this, this will be Coach Shiano's 100th win.
0: Yes.
1: With Rutgers, so that'll be pretty good. And then, there's a couple other individual milestones that we're looking at tonight. Antoine Raymond, he's only 4 yards away from 2,000 career rushing yards at Rutgers. And then, KJ Duff, he's only 72 yards away from 2,000 career receiving yards. So it's there's a lot of things that we're going to track tonight, but most of above all, we're hoping to be 1-0 and head into the Indiana week with a little bit of momentum.
0: That's what's at stake tonight for the Scarlet Knights, presented by Steakhouse 85, the official steakhouse of Rutgers Athletics. Back down to the sidelines. Welcome aboard Anthony Fusilli. And Fuch, what would a 100th career victory here for the Scarlet Knights as head coach of this program mean for Greg Schiano?
2: I don't think Greg is going to think about that at all, maybe down the road one day. I think he's just worrying about getting the victory tonight and getting this football team heading in the right direction. And then, maybe down the road one day he'll think about the 100 wins. I don't think he's really wasting a lot of time or thinking a lot about, that 100th game, even though it is an accomplishment, obviously, a special accomplishment. But I think he's just focused on getting this team playing the right football and definitely come out the right way tonight, Moose, not like they came out against UMass.
1: So he's not going to be focusing on the 100th win, obviously. But can you kind of talk about what this game could mean, going forward in the season and leaving it, 1-0, hopefully?
2: Well, Gus, I think that it's time for these guys to be rewarded for their work, all summer and in the month of September. These guys want to have some success. They want to know that, they walk off the field and they get to look at the fans and sing their alma mater and all the things that come with it and get patted on the back. I think, it's important for their confidence to come out tonight, get a victory, and play well. Don't have one of those games where you scratch your head and go, oh no, they won, but they just didn't look good. You want to have that game where you take care of check all the boxes, right, Moose? And I just want to say, Moose,
0: yeah,
2: tonight, that old saying, the calm before the storm, it is definitely calm and beautiful. What a night for football. It's beautiful. We are really lucky here. The beautiful night for a Scarlet Knight football game.
0: Yeah, no question about it. And Fuch, I'm sure, and we'll hear you throughout the course of the broadcast. And thanks, as always, as Fuch will be there with Gus tonight, and obviously the voice of the Scarlet Knights. The sun starting to beautifully set. Rain over the course of the weekend, avoiding rain tonight. So Fuch is happy as a pea in a pod, the fact that it's not pouring right now at SHI Stadium. Gus, let's get to your keys to the game here. Offensively, give me some keys. What you want to see accomplished tonight against the Howard team, where the Scarlet Knights come in decidedly favored?
1: I'm just going to keep talking about it until it's not an issue anymore. The turnovers.
0: Yeah.
1: We got to eliminate those.
0: Speak it into reality.
1: Yep. So hopefully we can manifest that a little bit. But, offensively, I want to see this team continue to keep drives going and finish them with touchdowns. Last week, we had 5 touchdown drives over 75 yards, which is really big. That makes the defenses tired, and it's easier to score in the second half, because a lot of people don't realize playing defense tires you out a lot more than playing offense. Defensively, I want to see us to be able to know our assignments and know busted coverage. I don't want to see any more routes on air where the receiver is completely wide open and there's no one within 10 or 15 yards of him.
0: Yeah.
1: I want, to see if they're going to make a play. I want them to beat us, not us beating ourselves. And then I also want to see, more negative plays tonight. We're not doing too hot in the tackle for loss and sack column. And, that's a great way to get an offense, to struggle a little bit, to get them in a second and 12 or a third and 8 and really make them do something that, you know, they're very uncomfortable, and the likelihood of them converting is very low.
0: Played well last week against USC in a loss. Continue that momentum here moving forward, Gus. That's what you want to see tonight.
1: No doubt about
0: that. You know,
1: that.
0: And kind of, you know, play a really complete game, play a clean football game, have a decisive victory as you get set for Indiana to come to town in 8 days from now.
1: Yep, and being able to build a little bit of momentum going into this week would be good, too, because being around after losses, it's not as fun being into the Hale Center. It almost feels like a chore at times. So being able to, you know, be 1-0 heading into a big week can be very helpful.
0: All right, give me a player to watch on offense.
1: Yeah, I'm going to do two, KJ Duff and right. Antoine Raymond.
0: Yeah, the two stars.
1: Obviously, you know, I mentioned earlier, Antoine's only 4 yards away from 2,000 career rushing yards. He contributes the most in our rushing attack, and if we're going to want to continue the success that we've had, you know, this past week with our offense, we're going to need him a lot. And then KJ Duff, obviously, again, you know, he's only 72 yards away from 2,000 career receiving yards. He's a man amongst boys. You know, you throw the ball his way, 9 out of 10 times he's coming down with it, and both of them contribute about 65% of our total offense. So if they're having a both of them are having a good game, then most likely, you know, offensively, we're going to have a very good game.
0: All right, how about on defense?
1: I'm looking at Kaj Sanders. You know, this is his second game back from his injury. SC, you know, he had a very good game. He led the team in tackles with 9, and so I'm hoping to see him build a little bit of momentum heading into the middle part of the schedule this year.
0: When you look at it, you played for Coach Chiano. I know he's not focused in on it, Gus, but what do you think a 100th victory would mean for him tonight?
1: Oh, it'd be really special for him. You know, he came to Rutgers in, you know, a very early part of his career, and he's been here for, you know, 19 years now of his adult life. And, you know, he continually says that he wants to be here. This is the job that he wants, and he wants to take Rutgers to a level that, you know, it's never really seen before. So this would be a huge milestone for him, and hopefully, you know, he can keep building on it.
0: When you look at the quarterback, Dylan Lonergan, you know, obviously played well last week against USC, but also had some bad turnovers. What have you seen in the progression of the former BC Eagle?
1: Yeah, I think, you know, from week one to week three, he's definitely a lot more confident in the pocket. He's not, you know, freaking out as much. And I think that's partially because his O-line has been protecting him a lot better. But also, you know, it's just him maturing in this offensive scheme. And then, you know, he just needs to continue to limit these turnovers. I mean, week one he had 4. Last week he had 2. So technically, if we keep on this downward trend, he should have 0 tonight. But, you know, I'm really just looking forward to him taking care of the ball tonight and being able to lead this offense like he needs to.
0: And does the UMass game lead one to believe that focus will not be an issue tonight against Howard?
1: I think it does. You know, I think these guys realize that, okay, like, we're not untouchable like they may have thought against UMass. And, you know, it goes for players and coaches. And so, you know, they're going to come into this week with an intense focus, just like they are against any opponent. It doesn't matter if they're playing Howard or, you know, they're reigning national champions. So,
0: Gus Olinskas, he's going to be the Iron Man because he's going to be on the broadcast as well with Chris Carlin as the color analyst. So, and that will be back with me for the Rutgers Fifth Quarter Show. Into the night we go here in Piscataway, New Jersey. That does it for Rutgers Countdown to Kickoff. The voice of the Scarlet Knights, Chris Carlin, Gus Olinskas, Anthony Fusilli will describe all the first half action for you. Gus and I will rejoin you for halftime as well as the Scarlet Knights get set to entertain the Howard Bison. We're about 11 minutes away from kickoff. Here's talented tailback Antoine Raymond talking about the next win being the 100th for his head coach, Craig Schiano.
3: Man, Coach Schiano, he just pours so much into us, you know. 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
1: In the corner, caught, touchdown, what a grab by Michael Thomas, the freshman.
0: We're minutes away from kickoff. Let's go back to the broadcast booth. Here's Chris Carlin.
1: Beautiful orange skies, the sun setting in Piscataway, New Jersey this evening. Literally the calm before the storm. The nor'easter scheduled to come through over the next several hours later on tonight into tomorrow into the tri-state area. Meanwhile, here at Rutgers, the Scarlet Knights trying to find their way to their first win of the season as they host the Howard University Bison out of the FCS. Good evening, everybody. Chris Carlin alongside former Rutgers center Gus Zielinskis tonight. We're thinking about Mike Teal and his wife Becky tonight. Hopefully their second child is about to be born. Eric LeGrand has been busy all day with the Eric LeGrand 16th annual Walk to Believe here at SHI Stadium. He'll be honored during the game tonight. Rutgers, meanwhile, trying to get back into the win column. And Gus, for the Scarlet Knights, it's been close last week. It's been getting better each week, and they gave the 12th ranked team in the country a run for their money, but not quite able to get over the hump. And the coach has made it pretty simple: don't turn the football over and we'll win some games.
2: You got to take better care of the ball. It's plain and simple. You know, we're already at 10 turnovers so far this year, and I think last year we only had 11. So if we can just, you know, eliminate some of these turnovers, especially in the key moments like last week where we throw that pick six late in the game, we're going to have a much better chance at winning these games.
1: Meanwhile, the schedule has kind of been all over the place. You played games on Thursdays. This is your second on Fridays. You played a game on Saturdays. After tonight, the rest of the way, all Saturdays. But I asked the coach earlier this week about this wonky schedule of playing all these different games early in the year.
3: Wonky's a good word. Yeah, I haven't used that word ever. I like that, wonky. Yeah, you know what? It has been a little bit wonky. And you know, what we do is we try to keep it in football days, Chris, like Sundays after a game or Sundays, whether that is really a Saturday, it doesn't matter, right? Tuesdays are Tuesday. Whether it's a Monday, it's a football Tuesday, and you do these certain things. What makes this week a little different is we have a shorter week. We have 6 days to prepare, right, in between games rather than having a full week. So that made it a little bit hard on some of the guys. And then, you know, we had to alter the schedule a little bit. But overall, you got to attack it and get ready to play the game.
4: Just curious how you handled that when you're also trying to keep guys healthy and you have the less time. Is it be less physical in moments during the week, or is it just, hey, I'm going to alter it otherwise?
3: Well, you have to alter it. You can't, you know, you can't go out and have a regular practice week physically because they have one day less rest. So what we do is we kind of limit some things on that, what is Monday, which we count as our football Tuesday. And then Tuesday, which is our football Wednesday, was really a hard practice. And then you try to kind of gear it back a little bit, getting ready for Friday night from there.
4: So let's talk about this week with Howard coming in. This is always one of those games where people look at and they think, well, you're going to need to find a way to buckle in and get locked in on a game like this. And I imagine that's not a hard thing for you to do each week, having played this game several times.
3: Well, you know what? In what I've learned is you need to be ready to play every single week. And there's been times when we haven't been and we've struggled. And I'm hopeful that this week we go out and play our best football game, Chris. That's all I'm talking to the team about, is can we play our best game, 11 guys at a time, doing their job. And that's really been our focus.
4: Have you seen that gradually improve here over the few weeks? Because it certainly appears that way, that this team has gotten better each week.
3: I would agree with that. I think that what the skill that we're honing is chopping. Because everybody has different tasks, right? A quarterback and a lineman and a DB, they all have different tasks, but they have their own tasks. And to be able to stay focused on their job and only their job and not worry about other things, although that sounds easy, it's not. Especially if you're trying to make a play here or do this, all you got to do is do your 1/11th. And I think when you add them all up, then you have some good football.
1: Well, both teams have taken the field as the captains get set to meet at midfield for tonight's coin toss, which will be brought to you by JAG Physical Therapy. JAG Physical Therapy is the official in-network physical therapy provider for Rutgers University Athletics. 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Captains are meeting as we speak as they go through the coin toss with our referee tonight, Mark Kluzinski. Meanwhile, Gus, we talk about a game like this. Rutgers, you look at the offense. You had five different drives last week of more than 75 yards. You've done a lot of good things, nearly 500 yards of total offense last week. Maybe some of those questions are starting to get answered. We talked about the turnovers. What are you seeing specifically that has the offense playing much better what we're accustomed to?
2: Yeah, I think it's going to be the O-line, you know. The O-line, in my opinion, has taken the biggest jump out of every position group from week one to week three. And, you know, they've protected Dylan and A.J. better as the weeks have progressed. They're keeping him clean. And then, you know, they're opening a lot more holes up in this running game for Antoine Raymond and Clay Tevenant to be able to run through.
1: Tonight's game against Howard is presented by Garces, Grabler, and LeBrock, an official partner of Rutgers Athletics. Injured? Call GGL at 855-GGL-WINS. Howard has won the toss. They have elected to defer, so Rutgers will get the football. I'm sorry. Okay. I'm sorry, folks. Paul was telling me something in my ear, and that's my bad. At any rate, they have elected to defer, so Rutgers will get the football first. While we have a chance, 10 seconds for station identification on the RWJ Barnabas Health Rutgers Sports Network.
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0: with the Bison on each side and maybe blue pants. Rutgers in their traditional home scarlet jerseys, white numbers and lettering, scarlet helmets, white block R on each side with the white pants. Connard set to approach the football. Howard in at 1-2. Line drive kick for Connard will send Ben Black back to his goal line. And on that line drive kick, he will call for a fair catch. And we'll see the Rutgers offense for the first time tonight with Dylan Lonergan. 52% completion percentage, 494 yards, 5 touchdowns, and 5 interceptions against USC the other night. 18 out of 36, 252 yards, 3 touchdowns, and those 2 interceptions. Antoine Raymond has rushed for over 100 yards in 2 consecutive games now. 21 carries, a buck 22, and a score against USC. Starting at receiver tonight, it's K.J. Duff, who is lighting things up this season, to say the least. Rutgers leading receiver by a lot. Was under 100 yards, but just barely for his first time this year, with 86 yards on 7 catches and a touchdown against USC. He lines up wide right on first down from the Rutgers 25-yard line. Lonergan takes the snap, looks right. He will fire right, and on the out, it is Jordan Houston who makes the catch at the 30-yard line. Immediately knocked out of bounds by Aiden Foster, the middle linebacker, and a pickup of just about 5 yards on first down. Howard will play a 4-3 here on defense.
1: Yeah, it's looking like we got a little change up at the offensive line. Chris Vignes starting at left tackle with Ty Needham in at left guard.
0: We've seen different combinations there this year. We've seen Vigna in at left guard. We've also seen him at right tackle. Here's a handoff. It's Raymond with a big haul across the 40. Broke a tackle to the 50. Down to the 40, inside the 30, near sideline, and knocked out of bounds finally inside the 20-yard line. Great start for the running game for the Scarlet Knights.
1: Had some great backside movement there between Ty Needham and Chris Vigna. That's where Antoine Raymond was able to cut off him.
0: 51-yard run for Antoine Raymond to start tonight. Now that'll get you going.
1: It's definitely a great way to start the game, Chris.
0: Ben Black will split out wide left. Lonergan in the shotgun. Clay Tevenin will come in and spell Raymond, who needs a little breather after that 51-yard run. And Tevenin takes the handoff. He'll run right between the guard and tackle, and he'll get pushed back. Whistles blew. He got knocked to the ground by Rodney Rowan, the linebacker. Felt like it was a little bit long, but officials don't agree. Pickup of just a couple. It'll be second down and a long, call it second and 9, officially gain of 1.
1: It looks like Rutgers won with a gap scheme there, which we typically don't do. We're typically an inside zone and outside zone team.
0: In the shotgun, 3 receivers bunched up wide to the left, including Elias Koch, the freshman who had his first career catch for a touchdown last week. 2nd and 9, Lonergan to throw, quick out on the wide receiver's screen. It is Ben Black who makes the catch, but only gets to the 16-yard line. He's gang tackled at that point. Kyle Dillon, the defensive end, was in there on the stop. It'll be 3rd down and call it almost 7. Antoine Raymond now over 2,000 yards for his career on that 51-yard run. And think about last year's 1,200-yard season and sitting behind Kyle Manongai. That is a lot of production for Antoine Raymond and not a whole lot of time. Twin receivers to the right. Raymond is back in on 3rd down and a long 6. Lonergan takes the shotgun snap. Fires over the middle. Cut. Ben Black at the 5. In for the Rutgers touchdown. On the quick slant, Ben Black takes it in for the Scarlet Knights score. His first touchdown of the season. And Rutgers, on a 17-yard strike, takes the early lead.
1: Had great protection up front there. Great execution at the receiver position by Ben Black there. Great ball by Dylan Lonergan. And that's how we want to start the game, fast.
0: Just a nice look-in pass on the coverage was Jay Augustus Olage for Howard, but Rutgers able to go down the field 5 plays, 75 yards to take the early 6-0 lead. Dane Pizarro is on for the point after for the Scarlet Knights with Riley McCann to hold. Snap, spot, kick is up, and straight down the turnpike. 7-0, Rutgers on top to begin tonight here at SHI Stadium on the opening drive. This is the RWJ Barnabas Health Rutgers Sports Network. 3rd and long.

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6: 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Five plays, 75 yards on the drive, 238 to start. 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And Ben Black's touchdown is presented by Steakhouse 85, official steakhouse of Rutgers Athletics. Scarlet Knights are set to kick off.
7: That's exactly how we wanted to start this game. Get a quick score and get out to a nice lead. And now we're going to see if the defense is able to step up and get a quick three and out.
6: Jack Scullion will kick off for Rutgers. Defensively tonight, the Scarlet Knights have a couple of injuries to keep an eye on. Looks like Kevin Humes is going to miss tonight's game, but Mikey Munn will return this evening. Scullion approaches the football, kicks it deep, and that will go into the end zone and land on the back of the tee in Rutgers for a touchback. As we check in with Anthony Fusilli downstairs.
8: Thank you, Christopher. You know, we saw Antoine Raymond start this game off with a big-time run, and, you know, he talked during the week about making big plays. He's in a healthy competition, Chris. He's in a healthy competition with KJ Duff, because he said, when Duff makes big plays, I want to make big plays. He inspires me to make big plays, and he also talked about his love for this program, and Coach Shiano took a chance on him as he went from Montreal to Florida, and his school closed down, and Greg Shiano in this program gave him an opportunity and a spot.
6: Well, it's worked out pretty well for Rutgers, to be sure. And if you're going to measure yourself against KJ, you're asking a lot of yourself to begin with. As Travis Kearney takes the handoff on first down and runs inside for Howard for 3 yards on the handoff from Jayshon Scroggins. But listen, Antoine Raymond, Gus, is very much in the mold of a guy that you blocked for in Kyle Manungai, and you've seen him fit this offense very well.
7: It's basically the same player. I mean, Antoine's a little bit behind with his football 101, but he's definitely catching up with Kyle, so it's good to see.
6: Jayshon Scroggins this season, 46% completion percentage, has thrown for nearly 500 yards. High snap, he'll hand it off. Kearney runs into his own offensive lineman as it gets pushed back. Leading the way for Rutgers, Abram Wright, among others, and Jesse O'Fury for the Scarlet Knights. And it'll be third down and long. Looks like they lost a yard on the play. Howard Bison this year, 1-2 out of the Mid-Eastern Athletic Conference. The last game 2 weeks ago, they lost on the road at Indiana, Rutgers' next opponent, 55-0. The national champions. Third down and eight. twin receivers lined up

0: out wide right. Motion to the far side right. Scroggins takes the snap. Hit as he throws, and he fires downfield. It's caught at the 45-yard line. Reception is made by Antonio Hunter. And that will move the sticks and pick up a first down at a gain of 18 yards.
1: Looked like there was some sort of coverage breakdown there between the left side of the defense, so we'll look to adjust to that.
0: For Antonio Hunter, his sixth catch of the year, first down for Howard at their own 45-yard line. 7-0 Rutgers on top, 4.5 minutes gone by here in the opening quarter. Kearney lines up to the right of Scroggins, who takes a snap. He'll look right, he'll throw deep right, and it's incomplete. Fired it over the head of his intended receiver, Saquon Osborne, down the right sideline.
2: Second and 10 for the 45.
0: Second down and 10 coming up for Howard, the Rutgers defense. Abram Wright back in the lineup, came back the other night. It's good to see him out there with Moses Walker, both starting at linebacker. We mentioned Mikey Munn starting at one corner. Bradley Jones, the transfer from the Citadel, starts at the other. Second and 10 from the Howard 45. Twins left. Scroggins in the shotgun, takes a snap. Drops back to throw with some time. Throws it down the right sideline. Intercepted. Bradley Jones reached up into the air and plucked it away before it could get to the intended receiver, Osborne, at the Rutgers 25-yard line. And Bradley Jones has got his first Rutgers interception of his career. So the Scarlet Knights will get the football back when we return. We've got 10-12 to go here in the opening quarter. 7-0 Rutgers on top of Howard on the RWJ Barnabas Health Rutgers Sports Network.
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0: 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Chris Carlin, former Rutgers center Gus Olinskis, and on the field here at SHI Stadium, Anthony Fusilli.
9: Chris, Kyle Sanders came off a little limping, but he was quickly checked by the trainers. He did a little bit of running on the side. They checked him out, and he has returned to his defensive group.
0: The junior from Newark and Bergen Catholic, back out there consistently last week. Got some plays in at Boston College in week two. First down Rutgers off that Bradley Jones interception. They lead 7-0. Here is the Dylan Lonergan on play action to throw. Airing it out deep. Wide open. KJ Duff juggled it for a moment but pulls it down inside the 20 to the 10 and gone. Touchdown Rutgers. Just like that, K.J. Duff will go 77 yards, and Rutgers already up 13-0 over Howard. Well, Raymond and Duff, if they're going to measure themselves against one another, this might be a fun night. Gussie looked like he couldn't believe he was that open for a moment. Just juggled it for a moment before he pulled it in for the

0: floor. He would never be able to sleep tonight if he dropped that ball.
1: Yeah, it looks like the safety to the corner side, to KJ's side, was not there, and he was expecting him to be there. So
0: this is the kind of year it's been for KJ Duff so far. It's not even his longest touchdown of the year. That was 78. That one officially goes 77. Dane Pizarro's point after makes it 14-0 Rutgers with just an even 5 minutes gone by here in the opening quarter. Calling all football fans, the new Powerball X's and O's from the New Jersey Lottery is here. It's a new way to play. Instead of numbers, you select eight NFL teams for a chance to win millions. Drawings are every Sunday night, so get your picks in today. Anything can happen in Jersey. We'll step aside on the RWJ Barnabas Health Rutgers Sports Network.
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0: 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Touchdown number 7 of the year. He is third in the country now by his lonesome in touchdown reception. Jack Scullion's kickoff angles to the left, and it will go out of the back of the end zone, out of the side of the end zone for a touchback. That was dangerously close down the left sideline to potentially crossing over out of bounds before it got to the goal line. Let's go to Fooch.
7: Well, Chris, the incredible career of KJ Duff, the pride of St. Anthony's, is continuing before our eyes, and 5 straight touchdowns dating back to last year. No one has ever done that in Rutgers history. So you mentioned the 7 touchdowns. He's 3 short of tying a record. I talked to Marco Battaglia, who shares the record, and Leonte Carew, who have 10. He's coming. He's coming for that record.
0: Listen, KJ's numbers this year could be just absolutely absurd, and I keep saying this. Gussets, enjoy every moment of this guy while you can.
1: No doubt about that.
0: Jason Scruggins, the quarterback for Howard, on first down, fakes the handoff, runs it himself outside left on a little RPO, and on the run pass option, he picks up 6 yards. Looks like they're going to spot him right at the 30, so a 5-yard pickup and a first down as he ran out of bounds on the Howard sideline. You've played with this guy. What is it that just, I mean, the physical skills, he's obviously blessed, but what is it about him that just gives him this opportunity to be this dominant?
1: He prepares so well week in and week out, and, I mean, he just makes the plays that, you know, no one expects him to make.
0: Here's a quick setup for a screen left, and it's now incomplete. It was intended, I think, for the running back on the near side, Billy Roberson. Touchdown in 5 straight games now for KJ Duff. And the numbers just continue to pile up. Rutgers already 152 yards of offense. Third down and five coming here for Howard. 14-0 Scarlet Knights lead it. 9:28 to go here in the opening quarter at SHI Stadium. Here's Scroggins with the blitz coming, trying to get away. He does. He'll take it down, run, dive forward, and get the first down across the 35 out to the 36-yard line. Kaj Sanders came on the blitz and tried to grab him by the shoulder pad, but Scroggins able to get away.
1: That's the one thing that, you know, we're going to have to limit tonight is his the quarterback's athletic ability and him being able to extend the plays.
0: He's only rushed for 79 yards this year, but that's deceiving because the rushing numbers get knocked out by the sack numbers in college. He has done a great job in running the football this year. The high snap goes way over his head, and it goes all the way back to the 20-yard line where Billy Roberson, the running back, goes back and dives on it for Howard as they lose almost 18 yards, 20 yards on the play right at the 15-yard line.
1: Yeah, Chris, and it looked like the quarterback was not even ready for that snap. I think the center must have gotten some communication error there.
0: Center Gwan Price. I know you're going to protect the centers tonight. I know that's going to happen. It is officially a loss of 22 yards on that play. Scroggins in the shotgun with Roberson to his right. Fakes the handoff. He'll roll out to the right. He'll throw to the right. It's complete out in the flat. Outside the numbers at the 20-yard line to the 25. Saquon Osborne made the catch. And it will be a pickup of about 7. It'll be third down and long. Third and about 25. About 22, my math is off. Leave it to Joe Nolan. He's able to fix it up for me there, as you can hear in the background. 14-0. Rutgers on top midway through the opening quarter. Scroggins will go with 5 wide receivers, 3 to the left side and 2 to the right. Now motioning back into the backfield is Roberson from the wide side right. Rutgers will rush 3 and now send a blitzer. Scroggins throwing to the right behind the intended receiver, Zayden Jackson at the 45-yard line, and incomplete. But we do have a penalty flag down, our first penalty of the night. Mark Kluzinski will fill us in. Talking things over with his fellow official, this Big Ten crew. And it's a holding coming up against Howard. So the punt team for Howard will come out. Rutgers will obviously decline the penalty.
8: Personal foul. Unnecessary roughness.
0: Oh, excuse me.
8: Offense number 51. The penalty is declined. Fourth down.
0: It was an unnecessary roughness call. Not a hold call. On to punt is Liam Allen. Rutgers sending 10 right up to the line of scrimmage. See if they come after it and try to get one. Allen standing back at his 10-yard line, awaiting the snap. Waist-high snap. He'll boot it away. Shorter kick, wobbly, bounces shy of the 50-yard line and out of bounds on the Rutgers sideline at the 49. So the Scarlet Knights will get excellent field position on a very short punt, just 23 yards for Howard. That's what that intimidation factor of coming after it can do. Affect the punter, he's certainly thinking about that as we step aside with 7 minutes and 22 seconds left here in the first quarter. 14-0 Rutgers with the lead on the RWJ Barnabas Health Rutgers Sports Network.
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7: Yeah, Christopher, on special teams, you always can count on Dino Calcmanis. And I'm wondering, watching him tonight, how proud he must be of his older brother, who's now the second string quarterback for the Washington Commanders.
0: Yeah, Ethan had a quote. Nobody knows Ethan better than you, Gus. He had a quote where he's in front of the camera and you can tell how excited he is, and he's just trying to get better every day, just trying to do all the right things.
1: Exactly.
0: And kind of went viral this week for his enthusiasm.
1: Yeah, Ethan and Dino are both great people, so I was very blessed to be around both of them.
0: Here is Lonergan throwing right, and it's incomplete. Threw it at the feet of Logan Blake, the tight end, at the 45-yard line. You know, Ethan came in a couple of years ago, and I think you were here before him, correct?
1: That's correct.
0: And when he came in, just tell me about what it was like with Ethan and as he started to really grow into that leadership here at a new place.
1: Yeah, you know, he came in and he really didn't try and force his way into a leadership role at all. He, you know, it just kind of came naturally to him, and the team kind of shifted towards him.
0: Second down and 10, handoff, Antoine Raymond. And he goes straight ahead across the 45 down to the 43-yard line, picks up the better part of 6 yards on the play before Ben Chandler made the stop.
1: Yeah, and, you know, back to the Ethan conversation, I mean, he was a dude that everyone was behind. You know, he prepared harder than anyone on the team. He was willing to put his body on the line, and there was not a single one of our teammates that didn't like him. So he's a great dude.
0: Slot right. Easy guy to root for sure, no doubt. Third down and 6. Lonergan in the shotgun, takes the snap, looking right, turns, throws right. KJ Duff makes the reception on the hash. Right side at the 35, has the first down to the 31-yard line, and a pickup of 12 on KJ's second catch of the night. Joseph Tabe, the corner, brought him down. So move the chains once again. Rutgers with a 14-0 lead with 6 minutes to go here in the opening quarter, and driving into Howard territory once again at the 31-yard line. Beautiful seasonal evening here in the fall at SHI Stadium as Lonergan takes the snap, hands it off. Stretch play to the left side. Didn't quite take it outside. Went inside the left tackle, did Antoine Raymond. And he followed the block of Chris Vigna and picked up a couple down to the 28, gain of 3 officially.
1: And it looked like the safety there, he sniffed that out from the beginning and came flying down and was able to make the tackle.
0: As he did that also force him to go inside a little bit on the play?
1: Yeah, it kind of changed the leverage of the play and forced Antoine to go inside, like you said.
0: In the game for Rutgers at receiver is Vernon Allen, wide left on a second down and 7. Raymond to the right of Lonergan. Lonergan fakes the handoff, runs it himself to the outside right, 25, all the way down to the near side, 20, and runs out of bounds, picks up the first down at the 18-yard line. So Dylan Lonergan, we start to see some of his running ability last week, and he picks up the first down for the Scarlet Knights, and that's a pickup of about 12. They'll make it 10. They spot it right at the 18. It's a nice little addition. It's something we started to see in Ethan's game last year, too, his ability to run the ball. And the shotgun, twins right, Jordan Houston in a slot right. Lonergan for overseeing the defense, hands it off. It's Raymond running right, busts it outside the tackle to the 10. Raymond to the 5, and cuts back inside the defender for the Rutgers touchdown. Antoine Raymond, his second rushing touchdown of the season. And the Scarlet Knights extend their lead to 20-0.
1: That came on a gap scheme there, Chris. It was a great move by Antoine Raymond at the end of the play. Kind of put the brakes on, let the defender go past, and walked in.
0: So Antoine Raymond has got 4 carries for 78 yards. That'll help the per-carry average. And a touchdown this evening already as Rutgers looking to make their lead 21-0. We've still got 4.5 minutes left here in the opening quarter. Dane Pizzerro for the point after for Rutgers. Riley McCann to hold, kicking toward the south end zone. He puts it up and puts it through. 21-0 Rutgers. The drive goes 49 yards in 6 plays and took 2:44 off the clock. And Rutgers extends their lead. Did you know that WM and Rutgers University are teaming up to make SHI Stadium more sustainable? From recycling education and materials management, WM is driving sustainability. If your business is interested in adopting sustainable practices, please visit wm.com/business for more information. It's brought to you by WM, the official sustainability partner of the Rutgers Scarlet Knights. Let's get down to Fooch.
7: Well, Gus, you have to be proud of this young sophomore, Chris Vigna, because the Pride of Bergen Catholic has allowed, by him playing left tackle, allowed Tyler Needham to go to guard, and he had a beautiful pull on that block to spring Raymond. So it all starts with Vigna because he's solidifying that position.
1: Exactly, Fooch, and to have that versatility out of both Chris and Ty, it's great weapon for, you know, Coach Jim Turner to be able to use.
0: When you have offensive linemen that can do that, how much value does it add to the top 7-8 guys when you know you have a couple guys who can slide in a few different spots?
1: It's truly incredible. I mean, Ty, a lot of people don't realize this too. Ty can play center if he had to, and he has taken center reps before. But, you know, you can plug and play guys. It's a long season. Guys will get hurt, so you can move them around like that. And really just utilize the best 5 offensive linemen, however you see that fit.
0: Jack Scullion's kickoff goes out of the back of the end zone, so it will be Howard's football at their own 25-yard line, trailing Rutgers 21-0. Horizon Blue Cross Blue Shield of New Jersey, keeping New Jersey healthy on and off the field. Jay Sean Scroggins so far, 2 of 6 throwing the ball for 28 yards and an interception. Has also run it twice, 2 carries for 12 yards. He is in at quarterback, sends man in motion, hands it off on first down. It's Kearney running outside left, 30, 35, 40. Kearney down the near sideline, inside the 40. Kearney all the way down inside the 20, breaks a tackle and goes the distance for the Howard touchdown. A breakdown on the outside on the Rutgers defense, and he'll go 75 yards for the Bison score. Big touchdown run. It was not Kearney, my bad, folks. On the touchdown run, it was Eden James on his first carry of the night. So Eden James takes it all the way down for the Bison score. And Howard is on the scoreboard with 4:15 left in the opening quarter. You heard Coach earlier, you don't take anything for granted. What did you see on the breakdown on the outside?
1: It looked like they ran some sort of gap scheme with a tight end going to the backside and a guard. And so that really messed up the run fits. And it's hard to be able to make those gap adjustments on the fly.
0: Matt Connard's point after is up, and it is good. So it's a 21-7 game. And Rutgers, after getting out to a 21-0 lead, sees Howard go 75 yards in just 13 seconds. 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As we told you, Kosh Sanders getting healthier and healthier by the week, and he's been able to return to almost full-time duty. Kevin Humes, the corner for Rutgers, is out tonight. The junior from Bowie, Maryland, transfer from University of Maryland. And Mikey Munn returns tonight at corner, the transfer from South Dakota after he missed last week's game against USC. So Howard will kick off with Matt Connard back deep for Rutgers.

0: Packers, Ben Black, Jayshon Benjamin standing about 5 yards in front of him at the 10-yard line. Sparse crowd on hand on this Friday night at SHI Stadium. Maybe the threat of some rain later on scared some folks off as well because of the nor'easter that's coming to town. The wind is already starting to pick up. Kickoff from our right to left goes deep, and Ben Black will call a fair catch back at his 2 yard line. And so Rutgers will take over first down at their own 25. Fooch, how windy is it down there right now?
1: You know, thanks for asking, Chris, because, you know, it's starting to pick up, and I know you're nervous about me being down here, but I am buckled up. I'm ready to grab onto something if it picks up. But right now, I'd say it's manageable.
0: Well, I think you're going to dodge the rain tonight. It doesn't sound like it's going to start till much later, so typical Fooch fashion, finding something to complain about right away. The wind's not bad, dude. Come on. You're better than that, Fooch.
1: Thank you for no rain.
0: Dylan Lottergan in the shotgun on first down. He'll drop to throw. Quickly throwing out to the left. Dizier Carter makes the catch for Rutgers at the 31-yard line. Goes down the Rutgers sideline to the 34 and has 9 yards. Carter with his fourth catch of the season. The freshman from Louisa, Virginia.
2: And Chris, it looks like we brought back in Everett Small and subbed out Chris Vigna. So we're going with last week's offensive line lineup.
0: They've been trying some different combinations. So Everett Small, a young man from Hamilton, Ontario, Canada, is back in there. Clay Tevenin takes the handoff and runs it straight up the middle between the numbers and the hash on the left side to pick up the first down across the 40 to the 44-yard line, a pickup of 10 for Tevenin, a senior from Fort Lauderdale, Florida.
2: And that was a great combination block by Kobe Asamoah and Mo Giwa. They really were able to open up that backside A-gap for Clay Tevenin to run through.
0: K.J. Duff goes wide left. Tight to the formation right. It's Black along with Carter. Tevenin in the backfield. Takes the handoff. Started left. Cuts back inside and takes a big hit. Spins off it to the 50-yard line. And Tevenin picks up 6. Tevenin against SC had 4 carries for 24 yards. And tonight, that was just his 3rd carry already of the evening. With 2:47 to go in the opening quarter, Rutgers leading 21-7 over Howard. Twin receivers to the right, including K.J. Duff. Howard will go with 4 down linemen. Tevenin in the backfield, takes the handoff again. Same play, again with the cutback inside, and gets wrestled to the ground, but he took one of the defenders for a ride and picks up the first down on another gain of 6. He's finally spun down by the defensive end, Faisal Mass, but Tevenin got the better of that battle. 2 minutes to go in quarter number 1. Rutgers with the football at the 44 now of Howard with a 21-7 lead. K.J. Duff goes wide left, wide right. Goes Ben Black, inside handoff, Tevenin straight ahead, sidesteps, 2 tacklers. First inside, then outside, and back down between the hash marks inside the 40-yard line to the 38. That was a nifty little double shift there by Tevenin on the run and a pickup of 6. Second down and 4 coming up. Tevenin, the transfer from Louisiana Tech, where last year he rushed for 634 yards and nearly 5 yards a carry. This season, averaging pretty close to that once again. Second down 4, remains in the game in the backfield. Again gets the call, again runs left. He slides inside the left tackle, and he'll pick up the first down across the 35 to the 32-yard line and 6 more yards. I think that's 6 yards a carry for 4 straight carries for Tevenin.
2: And we're really running the ball well. Howard's already trying to adjust to it, and they're trying to bring their safeties down. So they started the game at about 11 yards, and now they're about 7 or 8 yards.
0: At the line of scrimmage, first down Rutgers. Tevenin goes to the bench. Antoine Raymond comes back in. 78 yards on 4 carries and a touchdown already. Scarlet Knights have 35 seconds left here in the first quarter. Play action, Lonergan to throw. Going to air it out. taking a deep shot down the left side for K.J. Duff, who was held up, and we've got penalty flags. Duff was in one-on-one coverage with C.J. Dale, who, frankly, I can't blame for grabbing the arms of Duff as he's running down the sideline.
3: Pass interference. Defense number 12. 15-yard penalty. Automatic first down.
0: You know, that's one of those penalties, if you're a head coach and you're Ted White, you don't mind him taking because it saved the touchdown. At first, he grabbed him by the hip and grabbed the jersey, and then I think he swung his arms up there as well. He really slowed him down. I mean, that's just not making any bones about it. We're chuckling as we watch the replay. First down, Rutgers at the 17 of Howard. 27 seconds left in the quarter. Lonergan to throw. Quick in cut, incomplete. It was the same play that Ben Black caught the touchdown on, but Ben was tangled up with the defensive back, Joseph Tabe, on the play.
2: I'm almost wondering if these Howard coaches and opponents going forward aren't telling their DBs that it's okay to hold K.J. Duff every once in a while just because of the force that he brings to this field.
0: Well, I mean, it's a sound strategy as opposed to giving up a touchdown when in college football it's only the 15-yard penalty. You live with that. Comparatively speaking, Dicier Carter goes in a slot to the right side. Dylan Lonergan to the shotgun. 23 seconds left in the quarter. 21-7 Rutgers. Lonergan takes the snap, fires it left. Duff makes the catch at the 8, breaks the first tackle, almost breaks the second, taken down inside the 5, down at the 4-yard line, outside the numbers on the left side. It'll be first and goal for Rutgers when the second quarter begins in just moments. 21-7, Rutgers on top of Howard through 15 minutes on the RWJ Barnabas Health Rutgers Sports Network.
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1: Start of the second quarter at SHI Stadium in Piscataway, New Jersey. 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
2: Love Bubba Coos.
1: Yeah.
2: Me and Keontae Hamilton, when we first got here, that was one of our staple spots in 21 summer.
1: What's the order?
2: We were a big nacho guy, actually. So
1: really?
2: We get the nachos, get chicken and steak, guac, pico, pretty much everything.
1: I'm fascinated by the college athlete's ability to eat whatever they want in any volume, considering how much you're working out.
2: Yeah, no doubt. It's a blessing and a curse at times, because you get tired of eating food. So
1: I wish I knew what that felt like. I want you to think about this. At some point tonight, the most you ever ate in one sitting, whether it was a time when you were trying to put on weight or what.
2: Yep.
1: First and goal, Rutgers. Trying to extend their 21-7 lead. Lonergan in the shotgun. Takes the snap. Inside handoff. Raymond started inside. Bounces outside. Down near the goal line. Stopped just short at about the half-yard line. He was taken down by the corner, Joseph Tabe. So it'll be second down and goal. Antoine Raymond, as we said, passed the 2,000-yard mark for his career. Had his 23rd touchdown earlier. He's got 5 carries for 81 yards. And after a slow start against UMass, has rushed for 100 yards in each of the last 2 games. Ben Black goes in motion to the far side. Now goes back to the near side. The call. Right up the middle, an easy touchdown for Antoine Raymond. His second of the night and his third of the year, and Rutgers very matter-of-factly goes 75 yards in 10 plays, took 5 minutes off the clock to extend their lead to 27-7. Is it just pure dominance up front right now?
2: Yeah, that's what it looks like. I mean, our O-line's moving these guys really well, same with our tight ends, and It's hard to tackle Twan with an arm, which they're trying to do, and you just can't tackle him with an arm.
1: Is it the low center of gravity with him? What is it?
2: I think it's a low center of gravity. He's so good at keeping his eyes up, and he's just one piece of muscle. Like, he doesn't have too much fat on him, so it's really hard to bring him down.
1: Here's the point after for Dane Pizarro. It is up, and it is good. Early second quarter, Rutgers 28 and Howard 7. Fans, how'd you like to be able to listen to us while synced up to your TV, laptop, or tablet? 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
1: 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Just thinking to myself, this is just wrong, but just based off of what our discussion was. Now, can I try to bounce around to different McDonald's all over and take advantage of that everywhere? My guess is they probably track that through the app.
2: There's got to be some way.
1: I'm not trying to give anybody some ideas, but like,
2: I'll research it tomorrow for you.
1: I was going to say, I could have a nice little busy Saturday. Here's the kickoff, and it is brought out. On the return, it's Washington who gets spun up, and he lost the ball for a moment. I think he fell back on it at the 12-yard line, but John Washington got spun from the bottom like a helicopter, and it's first down as he limps off the field right now. Let's get down to Pooch.
8: You know, Gus,

0: pretty interesting addition to the O-line. You were talking about them moving the guys up front. It looks like they've taken a young, promising offensive lineman, Kenny Jones from Delaware, New Jersey, and made him the blocking tight end. And he's come out there tonight and made a little difference there for that running game.
1: Yeah, it's good idea by them. I mean, if Kenny Jones is ready to play, you know, you got to get him on the field as you can. And it's great to see him out there and kind of throw out the defense a little bit.
2: 28-7. Rutgers with the lead. Howard with a 75-yard touchdown on their last drive. Here's a fake. Scroggins running right. 10, 15, 20, 25, and slides right in front of the Howard bench out near the 30-yard line. Eden James, who took that touchdown run earlier, got drilled in the backfield as they faked it to him, and then Scroggins took off and ran it himself. 12-yard pickup for Howard and a first down to the 25-yard line officially. 26. Well, we talked about the mobility of the quarterback. Twins left. Tight end lines up to the right side. James on the left hip of Scroggins. Scroggins takes the snap, fakes the handoff, drops the throw, swings it left, intercepted, second one of the night for Bradley Jones, right in front of the Howard bench. He stepped in front of the intended receiver, Saquon Osborne, at the 38-yard line of Howard, and Rutgers will take over on down.
1: Chris, it looked like Bradley Jones was able to sit that one out for a while. I mean, he had his eyes on the quarterback, and the quarterback did not really take his eyes off the target there, and I don't know. It seemed like he knew the ball was coming to him.
2: So Jones, the transfer from the Citadel over the last few years at the Citadel, did not have an interception, had 19 passes defensed, had 3 blocked kicks in 35 games, but did not have one, and he's got 2 here tonight. And it's first down Rutgers. 28-7 lead at the 38-yard line. Twins right, Jordan Houston in a slot right. Antoine Raymond explodes up the middle at a huge hole between the center and the guard. Kobe Asamoah with a nice block inside and between the hashes. He'll take it to the 24-yard line. And a Rutgers first down, a pickup of 14. Antoine Raymond now at, 96 yards on the night. Already here early second quarter, thanks to a 51-yard run on his first carry of the evening. First down at the 24. Raymond to the left of Lonergan. Wide left is Vernon Allen. The call for Raymond. Dances in the backfield, plows straight ahead across the 20-yard line, down to the 17, and Antoine will be over 100 yards on the evening. His 8th 100-yard game of his career and his 3rd consecutive.
1: And Chris, it looks like they moved Everett Small over to right tackle and brought Chris Vigna in and then took Mogiwa out.
2: You know, Coach was talking about this a few weeks ago, getting some of the guys some breathers here and there, which is not something you see often on the offensive line.
1: No, and I think it's good and valuable for a line that's maybe not as experienced as it has been in the past couple of years.
2: Lonergan will hand it off, stretch play to the near side for Raymond, who dances with the defender and runs out of bounds at the 15-yard line. Caleb Gallup, the safety, was not fooled with Raymond's fancy footwork. He picked up about 2 yards, and they'll spot him down at the 16, leaving a 3rd down and 2. 28-7, Rutgers with the lead over Howard, early second quarter, and the Scarlet Knights threatening to add to it in the red zone once again. Rutgers this season converting 67% of the time in the red zone. Vernon Allen in a slot right, wide right is KJ Duff. 3rd down and 2, Lonergan hands it off, Raymond straight up the middle. Plows ahead and picks up the first down to the 12-yard line. 4 more yards for Antoine Raymond. And first down, Rutgers. Looks like Rutgers had another blocking tight end in there that time, as it was Brady Owens who was in there, Fooch. Was talking about the blocking tight ends earlier with Kenny Jones getting a chance. Terrence Salami in there at center right now after he was limping a bit earlier. First down and 10 at the 12. Lonergan lofts it left for Duff, who gets tied up with the defender, and it's incomplete. Hand fighting all down the near sideline was Lonergan with Jay Augustus Olage, and went over his head.
1: Chris, it's interesting what we're doing with this blocking tight end. I think that it's shows that we're trying to run the ball a little bit more so we can open it up for KJ and some of these other receivers like Ben Black and Vernon Allen.
2: Rutgers has already rushed tonight for 153 yards and averaging 9 yards a carry. Twin receivers right, second down, handoff, Tevenin running left, cut back inside, just inside the 10-yard line. At the numbers, brought down again by Gallup, the safety, and it'll be third down and call it 8 from the 9-yard line. Third down and 7 from the 9-yard line. They have to get to just shy of the 2 for a first down. 10 minutes to go in the first half. Rutgers with a 28-7 lead, looking to add to it. Wide right goes Vernon Allen on third down. Lonergan takes the snap, hands it off. It's Raymond dancing in the backfield, nowhere to go, wrapped up right at the point of attack. On the inside, taking him down was Ryan Odita, the graduate student defensive lineman, and Rutgers will send out the field goal unit. Dane Pizarro for the Scarlet Knights. He is going to attempt from the left hash. This will be a 29-yard field goal attempt with Riley McCann to hold. Pizarro appears ready as McCann checks with him. Good snap. The spot is down. Pizarro's kick is up, and it is good. And Rutgers extends their lead with 9 minutes left in the first half. It is 31-7, Scarlet Knights, on that 29-yard field goal by Dane Pizarro. We'll step aside on the RWJ Barnabas Health Rutgers Sports Network.
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Second quarter game stats brought to you by SHI's Data Center Factory. Rutgers leads 31-7 over Howard. Scarlet Knights with 287 yards total offense already, 154 yards rushing. Antoine Raymond, 11 carries for 105 yards. And believe it or not, that was the first career field goal for Dane Pizzerro on just his second attempt. It was pretty short, and I wanted to check my chart, and I'm like, yeah, no, that was the first one he's even tried this year. Dane had the one attempt last year, you'll remember, at Minnesota for 59 yards, but just missed it. He had enough distance on it, if I remember correctly, and just missed it a little bit wide right in what was a tight loss for the Scarlet Knights. But Dane Pizzerro won.